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0: Westwood One Sports. 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I'm Pat Boyle. 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Great show so far. We talked about the Bears kicking the Eagles. Took us last night at Soldier Field. Case Keenum, the unlikely hero. What this means for Ben Johnson and the Bears moving forward. They've got to stick with Case Keenum now on Sunday against the Jets. Meanwhile, for the Eagles, I don't know if their problems are fixable. And if not for a season-ending injury to Jackson Dart and a multi-week injury to Jaden Daniels and, well, the Cowboys' defense once again collapsing and Brian Schottenheimer botching that late-game management from a coaching standpoint, I would say the Cowboys should win that NFC East. But I just don't know how you consider the Eagles a Super Bowl contender through the first three games of the season. They've got a ton of problems that they I don't know if they can fix. We've talked a ton of baseball. The Austin Riley three-run bomb that propelled the Braves over the Phillies. Right now, the White Sox lead the Astros, but Houston pushing for a big comeback here. It's 6-3 in the bottom of the eighth, and they got the tying run at the plate. We got Yankee Sox about to get started. Cubbies Padres later tonight. Brad and I have been breaking down all those games. So if you want to join the show, it's 310-840-4910. You could call, you could text 310-840-4910. All right, Brad, let's talk some football here. How about a little contender or pretender here to kick off hour number three? What do you say?
1: Hells to the yes. I'm game.
0: All right. So out of the teams that are 3-0 or 2-1 so far this NFL season, let's debate whether they are a playoff contender or if they are a pretender. And let's start with the dog pound, baby, because the Browns are 2-1, which didn't seem possible after they got annihilated by the Jaguars in week one, but they went out and gutted out a win against Baker in the Bucs last week, and they come from behind to beat the Panthers on Sunday, 21-18. Their last two games, they've won them by a combined 7 points, but the Browns are 2-1, and they are a slight home dog on Thursday night at the Dog Pound to take on Aaron Rodgers and the Steelers. Brad, do you think the Browns are pretenders? Or do you think maybe this thing is legit and the Browns are contenders here?
1: Well, I mean, Thursday night is such a pivotal. It's really a massive game for them. And it's really going to answer the question whether or not they're a contender or a pretender. I think it's a coin flip matchup. But my gut says they're pretenders, unfortunately, because not only the visual data that we see, some of the game film and what has unfolded so far this early season, they've exceeded expectations. But the underlying data, is it really supportive of this team having continued playoff level success? Case in point, number 23 in EPA per play offense among all NFL teams through 3 weeks, and rather mid-May, vanilla as well in terms of EPA per play defense at number 17. So they got a middle of the pack strength of schedule remaining, 16th hardest in the NFL. But do you really believe in Deshaun Watson? I don't. I know that Denzel Boston's made a couple of splashy plays. Casey Concepcion has been a good possession receiver underneath. Harold Fannin's back to doing what he was doing last season, which is catching everything in sight. They got to get Quinshon Judkins going, but I just don't have a whole lot of faith across the board that this team can be productive moving forward. I think they're still going to finish below 500. So I say the Cleveland Browns, the fighting Bernie Kosars, are indeed pretenders.
0: I think they're pretenders as well, but I got to be honest. As somebody that was hoping to watch Deshaun Watson gag and bomb and fail this year, yeah, he's actually played. He's played very well. Last 2 weeks, like he's played well enough here. On Sunday, again, the numbers won't jump out on the box score, just 16 of 30 for 144 yards and 2 touchdowns. But that throw that he made to Harold Fannin, extending the play, rolling out of the pocket, and then finding Fannin, who was wide open. I mean, you know, at that point, it'd be egregious if he were to miss him, but still being able to buy that time and what he's been doing with his legs, which coming off of a torn Achilles, which he then re-tore during rehab, I'm very surprised at how well he's moved, you know, how mobile he's been. 11 carries for 45 yards, and not only that, just his pocket presence, being able to extend these plays that he's been able to extend, like that, you know, case in point, the touchdown through that throw that won him the game, and the way he played against the Buccaneers the week before that, where he was a very good thrower of the football, completing more than 75% of his passes, 24 of 30 for 238 yards and two touchdowns. I mean, he's been in command of this offense. You mentioned it, Quinshon Judkins. He's only averaging 3 yards a carry, so they really haven't had a run game, and he's got a bunch of unproven receivers that he's throwing the football to, and yet they're 2-1. They went on Thursday night against the Steelers. I still don't know if I'll be ready to call them contenders, because again, I just don't think that this is sustainable. I don't think he's a good quarterback, and I think that this is eventually going to come falling down here. But after what we've seen in the last 2 weeks, it's at least put a, you know, a little doubt in my mind that maybe the Browns, maybe they could do something even just a little bit special this year, which would be to be in the hunt come December. So I'm still going with pretenders, but Thursday night is a massive litmus test for both them and Pittsburgh.
1: Yeah, I totally agree, man. That game is going to be just mammoth, and I'm really looking forward to it. I saw the totals at 38, typical Steelers-Browns kind of, you know, rock'em sock'em robots, heavyweight battle of sorts. I mean, this thing could be downright ugly. But then again, I thought the same thing was going to develop with Pittsburgh and Cincinnati last week, and it was the highest scoring game of all week three. Who would have thunk it?
0: That's right. That is right. All right. Actually, let's get to the AFC West. And Brad, we both thought, well, what week is Fernando Mendoza going to play? Is it going to be week five? Would it be week six? Maybe a little bit later in the season. I don't know if Fernando Mendoza plays at all this year, because the Las Vegas Raiders are 3-0. They are tied atop the division with the Kansas City Chiefs, and that has now become the number one game for CBS this upcoming Sunday. Nance and Romo, I thought they were going to be doing 49ers Broncos. No, they're going to Sin City for the undefeated Chiefs and the undefeated Raiders. Is Vegas a pretender, or are they contenders? Is this thing for real?
1: No, it's not. Look, I'm giving all the kudos in the world to Viva Las Vegas. They're very much in the black. They've done a tremendous job, really across the board. Kirk Cousins has greatly, greatly exceeded expectations. A guy that's throwing 2-3 touchdowns every single week right now. And you look at their EPA per play defense, they're number three in the NFL. But look at the schedule, who they play. Miami stinks. At the LA Chargers, doubly stink. At New Orleans, a little bit better, but still a little bit stanky. The schedule is a murderer's row upcoming. I mentioned Kansas City, though it is a Darth Vader dome there in Sin City. Then you follow with at New England. We'll see what version Drake May we get. The Buffalo Bills in Vegas. The LA Rams in Vegas. Good luck on both those matchups. At the Jets after that, making that cross-continental trip. And then at San Francisco, Seattle at home, at Denver. Honestly, they can't even exhale probably until the bye week in week 13, because week 12 they're at Cleveland, and you never know how shoddy the weather could be at that point on the calendar. Reality is about to set in for Las Vegas. I think they're going to rack some L's. What is look like a scintillating start is going to be long, long in the past here in short order.
0: Yeah, I agree. And look, I love a good worst to first story, right? And we love the unexpected seasons that come out of nowhere. But yeah, I do think that the Vegas Raiders, viva Las Frauds. Not that they're frauds, but like this is a fraudulent 3-0 start here. Again, you beat the Dolphins. Congratulations. The Chargers look like they can't beat anybody right now. So that looked like a big win last week. I don't know if that's losing a little bit of merit as each week goes on now. The win coming from behind to beat the Saints in the Big Easy in the Superdome, coming from behind to do that. Shuck was playing well, and then all of a sudden, bang, they get some big turnovers at the end of that game. Hey, look, this defense, it's definitely a lot better than I thought. N'Kobe Dean has been one of the signings of the offseason, getting him. He had that big turnover. How about Hezekiah Masses, the corner that's already got 3 picks on the season? This guy was a 5th-round draft pick from Cal, and he has been one of the best players for this Raiders defense so far. And, you know, again, don't pay attention to any of the media hype in the offseason, no matter what, when it comes to Mad Max Crosby. This guy continues to say all he wants to do is be a Raider for life, and he shows it every single Sunday. He is an animal. He is a dog. You double team him on every play, and he still already got a sack and a half, 1.5 sacks so far this season. That sounded weird saying. And Cousins has played well. Kirk's played really, really well, man. You know, again, really he has limited the turnovers, and he threw for 3 touchdowns and no picks on Sunday. They're another team. They haven't even really run the ball that well. Barely 3 yards a carry so far through 3 weeks, but they've been great in the red zone. They're getting turnovers. Their special teams has been good. Been a hell of a first 3 games for Clint Kubiak. But Brad, you mentioned that animal of a schedule that is coming up, and I think slowly but surely the tides will turn in the opposite direction. I still think the Raiders are going to miss the playoffs, but maybe 9-8 isn't crazy. 8-9 sure as hell isn't crazy. And again, I'm starting to ask whether or not we're even going to see Fernando Mendoza at all this year. All right, let's move on to another unbeaten team. 3-0, the Minnesota Vikings, despite having Kyler Murray and Carson Wentz flip-flopping starts because of that Kyler Murray injury. They're 3-0. The Brian Flores defense is incredible. Are they contenders, Brad, or do you think this is a bit of a false start here from Minnesota? Are they pretenders?
1: Skull, skull, skull! They're contenders, man. I believe in KOC. I have a heck of a lot more faith than you do in the mini dachshund of Minnesota, that being Kyler Murray. They got some good news on Justin Jefferson. Really good shot that he's going to be able to play this week. Eventually, they're going to get their bruising running back, Jordan Mason, back. But Aaron Jones, Senor Sombrero, has been getting the job done in his absence. Jordan Addison had a monster game last week. They have the 10th easiest remaining strength of schedule. They have some shortcomings on offense. The number 27 EPA per play offense through 3 weeks. But you mentioned Flores' aggressive blitzing defense. They're numero dos in EPA per play defense overall. Because of that D, along with KOC, oh, I got rhymes. I'm a buyer. I am a believer in the Minnesota Vikings. It could be Bears and Vikings dueling it out in the NFC North. Who is not the Green Bay Packers?
2: But y'all don't say that.
0: Yeah. I mean, look, I didn't have a ton of confidence coming into the season with Minnesota, but I would just be a straight up hater at this point if I didn't say that they're contenders. They're 3-0. They've got a plus 30 point differential. Brian Flores, everybody knows he's going to blitz every single week. And yet again, it doesn't matter. He's able to get pressure. They're able to force turnovers. They made Baker Mayfield look really, really bad on Sunday, and Baker's having a rough season, and now he's got the dislocated thumb. But either way, give their defense credit for that game plan. You know, it was a driving monsoon in Chicago last weekend. That doesn't, you know, really matter. They still flummoxed Caleb Williams before he got hurt, and that Bears offense, which was coming off the 59-point output, and the way they turned that game around in week one against Green Bay, you know, whether it was Wentz or whether it was Murray, the offense, it's not great so far, but they're doing enough. It's the defense that is buoying them. And look at their upcoming schedule. Dolphins at the Saints, Colts, and mixed in a bye week in there in the middle, and the Lions, who can't stop anybody right now. The NFC North, you talked about how mediocre it is. Lions aren't as good as I thought they'd be. The Packers have a ton of problems. And your Bears, for the time being, as good as he looked, are rolling with Case Keenum for the next couple of weeks. Like the Vikings, there is a reality where they're 6-0 going into a big week 8 matchup against the Detroit Lions. Because Brian Flores is that dude. And even though I don't believe in Kyler Murray, you mentioned it, looks like Justin Jefferson will be back this weekend. The run game has been decent enough. Yeah, at 3-0, yeah, they're absolutely contenders. Contenders to win the division. I wouldn't call them contenders to win a Super Bowl, but you know, we're talking about in the scope of being able to make the postseason. The Vikings, yeah, they absolutely are contenders to do that. All right, let's move on. The San Francisco 49ers, unbeaten, 3-0 as well. And not only unbeaten, they are rolling over just about every team in their path. They crushed the Rams in Australia, crushed the Dolphins, and then it made it look a little bit closer than it was. It got a little hairy at times against the Cardinals, but at one point they led that game 23-6, and they were up by 2 scores when the Cardinals kicked a meaningless field goal before an onside attempt to win 36-30. So, Brad, 49ers, injuries mounting, but they're 3-0. Are they contenders or pretenders?
1: Oh, they have got to be contenders, man. They're getting it done across the board. Yes, they're only number 15 EPA per play defense, but they are numero uno in EPA per play offense. I said before the season began, I felt that Kyle Shanahan was going to win NFL Coach of the Year. That's looking so far so good. Brock Purdy, I feel, was a dark horse or MVP, and he may be a front runner right now. He's really been slinging around the park and doing so efficiently and accurately despite everybody dropping like flies at wide receiver. Mike Evans, the latest, so he is day-to-day. Hopefully, he's going to be able to make it to the lineup this week with that rib setback. But Christian McCaffrey, the CMC football factory, going to make you sweat. Bah, bah, bah, baby. He's not making fantasy manager sweat because he's still a touchdown machine. George Kittle has triumphantly come back. No setbacks at all. He has been tremendous. Like, I love the weaponry when they're all healthy and at 100% and firing all cylinders. Defense is, middle of the pack, but good enough to get the job done. These next few games are really going to be a test for San Francisco. We get Denver at home this week, at Seattle, Washington. They should win that one with ease. They're by the Bay. That's a Monday Night Football game in week 6. And then at Atlanta in week 7 before the bye week. So three of their next four games, not a walk in the park. But I still feel, as it stands right now, San Francisco and in the L.A. Rams going to be in the postseason. I also said Seattle will be a third team out west, and that division also make the playoffs. It's just a loaded division outside of Arizona, and they're all going to deliver on the hype.
0: Yeah, the injuries are definitely concerning, and as they continue to mount, I don't know how serious I would be able to consider them as Super Bowl contenders. But if they're able to stay even remotely healthy, make sure that Brock Purdy stays healthy, make sure McCaffrey stays healthy. They still have a very deep team. I think a lot of the acquisitions they made in the offseason are really starting to come to fruition. You know, again, Keelan Black, haven't seen a ton of them since that week one great game that he had against the Rams. But I mean, this team's deep. So again, yeah, the injuries are concerning for the time being with Bosa missing the next couple of weeks. But there hasn't been a ton of injuries that are costing guys for the whole season just yet. I mean, I know Jake Tonges is out for the year. Stribling's going to be out probably for 2 to 3 months. But, like, you know, they've been able to avoid the season-ending injuries to most of the guys that have gotten hurt so far. So, yeah, they're absolutely contenders to win the NFC West. And, again, assuming they can stay decently healthy, they will be contenders to win the Super Bowl. I mean, I agree with everything you said. I think Purdy's the 10th best quarterback in the NFL, and the way he's been playing right now, I'd have to start thinking about elevating him maybe to number 7 or number 8. He has been falling. We know how amazing McCaffrey is. The defense looks pretty damn good. Raheem Morris as the coordinator now, so and Fred Warner and Dre Greenlaw, that is a dynamic freaking duo that they have been able to stop the run and force turnovers. So yeah, without a doubt, 49ers contenders. Finally, Brad, the team that we saw suffer their first loss of the season last night, the Philadelphia Eagles, now at 2-1. Contenders or pretenders? What do you think?
1: They're only contenders because of the division they play in. The Giants are craptastic. Washington, I still feel, is craptastic despite their upset win at home. Cross-continental flight for Seattle. That kind of goes to the territory of those matchups. And then you look as well, the Dallas Cowboys, they can't stop anybody worth a lick on defense. So Philadelphia, I think, will be able to plug and spackle some of those holes that they have on offense and on defense. Jalen Hurts has got to be more efficient with the football. He's got to be better. But I still optimistic with the weaponry they have at Devontae Smith, Dontavian Wicks, Saquon Barkley. Hopefully Dallas Goedert, they're going to get back at some point. Zach Ertz will be able to plug that gap, hopefully decently at a minimum. They're just so mid. That's the problem with Philadelphia, based on the EPA data, based on what we saw last night. But again, because of the division they play in, they have to be contenders.
0: Yeah, I think you hit the nail on the head. I'm 100% in agreement with you, only because of the division. If Jackson Dart didn't get hurt for the year, I'd be insufferable in my prediction of the Giants winning the NFC. I mean, I said it after week one, and then of course he gets hurt, last Monday night against the Rams. If not for the Jaden Daniels injury, I would say maybe the Commanders can hang around. But then again, they just beat the Seahawks. And I spoke about the Cowboys defense, and I don't believe in Schottenheimer. So yes, only contenders because I think they probably still you know, do just enough to win that division. But in terms of the scope of being a Super Bowl contender, I think they're pretenders unless something drastically changes here. This offense looks broken still. The run game with Saquon was pretty damn good last night, but they had to bail on it because the Bears went up by two scores. So the defense is what has been most upsetting and disappointing to me. And I believe in Vic Fangio, but, you know, again, something has got to change. I know we're only three games in, but they don't look anywhere near to being in the conversation of a Super Bowl team. 310-840-4910. All right, we'll grab a quick break. We've got some callers on hold, so we'll get to your calls when we return. We'll get you an update on White Sox Astros, and we'll get you an update on Yankees Red Sox as it has just started in the Bronx. He's Brad Evans. I'm Pat Boyle. This is BetMGM Tonight on Westwood One Sports.
3: J.J. McCarthy has been traded from the Minnesota Vikings to the New York Giants. Can the former top 10 pick resurrect his career in the Big Apple? Westwood One Sports.
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310. You can call, you can text 310-840-4910. We had some callers on hold. They dropped off. That's fine. We will keep it rolling here. We do have some text messages to get to in just a second, but we told you earlier on in the show, Braves, thanks to that Austin Riley three-run homer in the bottom of the eighth, they beat the Phillies 5-3, and it just went final in Houston. The White Sox, game one winners over the AL West champion Astros, albeit a team that literally was 500. 6-3, the final score. White Sox jumped on top, 5-0 in the first five innings. Houston, valiant comeback effort in the bottom of the eighth. They had the bases loaded, and Yainer Diaz struck out looking, and then they had the tying run on deck in the bottom of the ninth, but that was all she wrote. White Sox beat the Astros 6-3. Season on the line for Houston tomorrow evening. And it'll be Hunter Brown, who has been their ace basically all season long. It'll be Hunter Brown on the mound, and the White Sox have not named a starter yet, you know, because they basically had to use their top three guns over the weekend. Although I believe it will probably be whoever started Saturday for them. I'm just trying to go back here and double check. Yeah, it should be Burke. Burke started Friday, so he would be on normal rest. It should be Sean Burke going tomorrow for the White Sox to try to end the Astros season. So there you go. White Sox a game away from getting to the ALDS. And then the Red Sox and Yankees underway. My guy Cam Schlittler is going to win the AL Cy Young Award. Wish Adley Rutschman would have went down easily. An 11-pitch at-bat that ended

0: in a single. Other than that, strikeout of Roman Anthony, strikeout of Wilson Contreras, and then a strikeout again to end the top of the first of Mr. Willier Abreu. So Schlittler, 22 pitches. Not great, because I'd like to see him go seven innings tonight. But one hit, three strikeouts. Yankees up to bat in the bottom of the first. And Paul Goldschmidt just popped out against the lefty Peyton Tolley. So they're just underway in the Bronx. And we still got Cubbies Padres coming up at 10 Eastern. We'll get Brad's thoughts, big Cubs fan, on that coming up next segment. But we're talking some football here. And before we get to panic or patience, we have a text message coming through from a 508 number. Doesn't say their name, doesn't say where they're from, although 508 is like southern Massachusetts. It's like the Cape Cod area. And all they text in is, Giants are doomed. Yeah, hey, thanks, pal. I said the Giants were doomed and that I was giving up basically all hope when Jackson Dart went down with the season-ending injury last Monday night. So thank you, Captain Obvious, for telling me what I already believe to be true. Although I got that modicum of hope right now. Just that little modicum of hope that maybe the Giants could make the postseason. If they can beat the Cardinals on Sunday, maybe I'll start to believe just a little bit that they could do the unthinkable, make the postseason with Jameis Winston and or J.J. McCarthy. Although, I'll say it again. If it gets to J.J. McCarthy, that's it. I'll officially give up. I don't care if J.J. McCarthy suits up in week six.
1: It's over.
0: Yeah, I'll throw in the towel if J.J. McCarthy has to step on the field this year. So, yeah, 508 number. Probably a Patriots fan. You know, why don't you worry about your own team right now? And Drake May looking like he has no idea what to do with the football. All right, 310-840-4910. Let's get to a little panic or patience here, Brad. We talked about all the teams that have gotten off to great starts so far in the the NFL season. What about the flip side of the coin here? The teams that are maybe off to some surprisingly bad starts, is it time to panic or should we have some patience? Let's start with the Dallas Cowboys at 1-2 after that tough to swallow loss against the Ravens in Rio on Sunday. Brad, are you panicking when it comes to them Cowboys, or are you having patience?
1: Gosh, this was really tough. I got patience. And the only reason I have patience is because the offense is still rocking and rolling, man. They're outstanding in that capacity, which we all could have foreseen before the season began. When you got CeeDee Lamb, you got George Pickens, you got Jake Ferguson, you got Javonte Williams, who is been a juggernaut on the grind. You got the Dak attack getting it done. And yes, Pat, he is a top 10 quarterback. You got a decent offensive line. Like that offense is going to put up a lot of crooked numbers on the scoreboard. It's the same old issues that have plagued the Dallas Cowboys. They can't tackle anybody. They can't wrap anybody up. They ain't stopping a soul on defense. They are dead last, folks, in EPA per play defense, specifically number 31 in dropback EPA defense and number 20 in rush EPA defense. You know, we thought we were going to see some improvement on that side of the field. You draft Caleb Downs, you make some of the other investments, you make timely trades, you bolster the areas you need, the front end, linebacker core, the back end. You're thinking, all right, we got the puzzle pieces, let's build this puzzle, let's fit them together, and everything's going to gel, and we're going to at least be a top half defensive unit. That was the hope in Big D, but it's still little D, and I'm not really sure that's going to improve at all. But because they play in a sorrowful division where almost everybody sucks and that offense is absolutely galactically good, I got to exercise patience for the Dallas Cowboys, though I'm panicking about the defense.
0: Yeah, I think that's 100% fair. You're spot on tonight with your takes, man. I'm looking for reasons to disagree with you, and I'm having trouble finding
1: rare,
0: it. Because
1: rare occasion. Yeah, I'm sorry.
0: Yeah, I do have to exercise patience because of how good the offense is, because of how mediocre the division is looking now again. Jackson Dart out for the season. Jaden Daniels out for a couple of weeks. I will stress, once again, the Commanders did find a way to beat the Seahawks, the reigning Super Bowl champions. So if Jaden Daniels can get back in the next couple of weeks, maybe Washington can turn it around. But, I mean, Philadelphia, I just don't see them winning more than 10 games this year. So there is time for the Cowboys to figure it out on defense. You would think that with all the additions they made last year and in this offseason, that they would be better. You know, again, every team's having injuries, so I don't want to just make that sorry-ass excuse for them. But DeMarvion Overshown is their best linebacker, has missed the last two games. Kobe Durant's missed the last two games. So, like, some of their key players have missed their last two games, and you saw it at the end of the game. Their secondary was in disarray. They couldn't get pressure on Lamar Jackson. They've got a big issue with stopping running quarterbacks. Fortunately for them, over the next couple of weeks, it'll be C.J. Stroud. It'll be Jalen Daniels, who, I mean, he moves probably as well as Baker Mayfield does, but again, he's a rookie.
1: He does.
0: Then it'll be Jordan Love. Yeah, and then it'll be Jordan Love, and then it'll be Jalen Hurts, who really doesn't run all that much anymore. So, like, they've got some winnable games coming up with teams that are basically in the same boat as them. And then we're going to talk about most of these couple of teams here that I just laid out: Texans, Bucks, Packers, Eagles. So, like, there's winnable games. We know the offense can win. I don't trust the head coach. I don't know if I would have. I don't have them as a playoff team, but, like, I'm not surprised they're 1-2. If they were 0-3, I'd say yes, all out panic. If they lose against the Houston Texans, probably time to panic at 1-3. So it's a big game coming up this weekend for them, but I will exercise patience for now when it comes to the Dallas Cowboys. All right, let's move on to the Green Bay Packers here, Brad. Also at 1-2, made several reinforcement moves to that offensive line, but still no Josh Jacobs, still no word on the suspension. Defense doesn't look great. 1-2 for Green Bay. Is it time to panic, or is it time to have some patience?
1: Panic! Panic in the football streets with the Green Bay Packers. There is nothing good about the resume, nothing good about the overall profile, nothing good about the Green Bay Packers in general. Sorry, Lee, I know you're a big Green Bay Packer homer, but this team has got some glaring issues. Case in point, number 25 EPA per play offense. No bueno, and they're dead last. NEPA rush defense. They're not bodying up anybody. They're not plugging gaps up front. You can just run roughshod over them, and we've seen that repeatedly on the ground so far in the young year. They're a team, too, that's also dead last in EPA per play offense. They desperately need Josh Jacobs to get back on the field. I still believe there's a chance he could return to week 7. Pat, I know you agree with that sentiment, unless you've updated your point of view on it. The NFL is trying to get a handle on the videotape from the domestic incident that went down in May. Of course, that has run its legal course, so there's going to be no repercussions there. But what the NFL sees will determine whether or not he's going to be suspended more than 6 games or will be kind of the industry standard 6 games with time spent applied. But you look at the Green Bay Packers schedule upcoming, very winnable game this week. Inexcusable if they don't win against the over Tampa Bay Buccaneers with no Baker Mayfield, even though it's in Western Florida. Should be able to cruise through that one. Then, of course, the arch rival battle against the Chicago Bears at Lambeau Field in week 5. We'll see if Caleb Williams is going to be under center for that one. Then you get the Dallas Cowboys on Sunday Night Football in week 6, also in Northern Wisconsin, then at Detroit. So, you know, outside of the Tampa game, 3 of their next 4 are tough. They're far from winnable affairs. I just don't know if they can get right. As good as Jordan Love can be with clean pockets, as awesome as Christian Watson and my guy, Matthew Golden, have been this year, they got to get Tucker Kraft going, and they got to establish some semblance of the run. They got nothing with Marshawn Lloyd or Caleb Johnson or Chris Brooks. They need to pick up the phone and say, I'm on green. You want to come back and run? They'll take Sam Congato. You got anything left, Sam Congato? We're going to plug in. They need all the help they can get at running back, because they don't have any answers whatsoever in the offensive line doing that ground game. Zero favors as well.
0: I'm going to exercise patience when it comes to the Packers, but I've got just a couple of strands of patience left for them. They lose to the Buccaneers. Forget it. Their season's over on Sunday with Jalen Daniels playing. I don't care that it's on the road. Again, for me, can they just keep their heads above water? Can they stay in the hunt long enough to where Josh Jacobs will be playing football and Micah Parsons will be playing football? I think their team will be significantly better with just those two guys coming back. When and if Josh Jacobs does come back, who knows? Maybe we get video and maybe it looks like something like Ray Rice situation. And then I'd be the first to say, this guy better never step foot on a football field ever again. And I mean, if he did lay hands on his girlfriend, then I'd feel that way anyway. But we know how the NFL operates. It's looking like it's going to be a 6-game suspension. So once they get Josh Jacobs back, they'll have a decent run game like they normally always have for the last couple of years here. And they get Micah Parsons back. He makes the rest of that defense so much better. We saw it for years in Dallas. We saw it last year in the first several weeks with Green Bay. I still think the secondary is pretty decent, but they just, you know, again, they're missing Jeff Hafley, I think. So I think Micah Parsons is an otherworldly talent that when he comes back, the rest of the defense will be, at worst, an average defense. And so, again, they get to the bye week in week 11. If they're 5-5, I will be saying, yeah, I think this Packers team is good enough to go 5-3 down the stretch, or 5-2 down the stretch, and make the playoffs at 10-7. But they got to start picking up some wins here. There's a lot of teams, again, we mentioned, Brad, that are in the same boat as them. Tampa Bay, Dallas, Detroit, Carolina, New England, Minnesota. Those are their next several games. These aren't world beaters. You know, they play your Bears in week 5. If it's Case Keenum, I think the Packers win that game. If it's Caleb Williams, probably a different story. But again, I'm going to exercise the last little bit of patience I have left when it comes to the Green Bay Packers. All right, let's get to a couple of winless teams, because, if I don't know how you exercise any patience with either of them. I'm just going to say that right now. But the Texans at 0-3, Brad, any hope that Houston can do what they did last year, turn around an 0-3 season to make the postseason? Panic or patience with the Texans?
1: Patience, man. This defense has got to play better. They are a far cry from what some people were forecasting, you included, Pat. Unfortunately, they're nowhere near the 85 Bears, the 2000 Ravens. They got serious issues right now on defense. Case in point, the number 20 in EPA per play defense. A little bit better in the trenches, but it's the back end. If you look at some of the DBs, Lassiter in particular has given up a lot of big plays. Singley has also given up his fair share of big plays as well. They really got a tight on that back end defensively to compete. And they're also number 20 EPA per play offense. They can't run because the offensive line is still a sieve. My boy, Mandatory Montgomery, yeah, he had three touchdowns in week 1, but he is kind of regressed here, falling back to the mean. Woody Marks has been okay. They got problems. D'Amico Ryan said today they really need to lean more on the pass game. Get Nico Collins back. We hope this week will be the shot in the arm that they need. But, man, they got to win some ball games. And I really think this is kind of a tipping point week for that Lone Star State matchup they have with the Dallas Cowboys, really for both those franchises. That one played in H-Town. They got to win it. And then they can go the Tennessee Titans, probably win that one on the road in Nash, Vegas. And then Jacksonville, international game after that, probably going to be played in England in week 6. That'll be a tough one. And then your Giants at home in week 7. It's realistic. They can win 3 of the next 4. Then after their bye in week 8, they're at the Chargers. They're at the Browns. Like, they can really go on a bit of a roll here. So for that reason, I say patience. But the defense, you got to rise the occasion. Where you at, bros?
0: Yeah, I mean, I'm ready to panic. And I think their season's over if they lose on Sunday to the Cowboys. I mean, has there ever been a single NFL team that has made the playoffs after an 0-4 start? NFL team make the playoffs.
1: They're going to win. They're going to beat
0: Dallas. After 0-4 start. You think so? You're saying that's, you're guaranteeing that?
1: I do.
0: One team in NFL history has made the playoffs. Guarantee?
1: None have at 0-4.
0: No, one. One. Right. Sorry, I wanted to see if you would guarantee that. I wanted to see if you would guarantee them beating the Cowboys first. But yes, one team in NFL history.
1: You're challenging me. I see what you're saying. You're challenging me. You know what? Daddy won. Daddy. Whoa. Daddy got it.

0: coming out to play. Houston's winning.
1: Okay. All right. By the way, Texans 2.5-point favorites on Sunday. One team in NFL history has made the playoffs after starting 0-4. The 1992 San Diego Chargers. They went 11-5, but then lost in the divisional round. So they went 11-1.
2: Big Sean Means.
1: Yeah. Again, I it's a must win. If they go 0-4, they're done. They're not pulling a 92 Chargers. I know they went 0-3 last year and then went 12-2 down the stretch. I just don't think that's happening this year. And I love the defense. I think the defense is 85 Bears. They haven't played like it for sure, although they've only given up 39 points in the last 2 weeks combined. So less than 20 points per game, which is pretty damn good. But again, they've got to beat Dallas. They've got, I'm saying, not only is Sunday must win, like you said, 3 out of the next 4 must win. They have to be 3-4 at worst going into their bye week in week 8 because it's the Cowboys, because it's the Titans, who look like the worst team in football, and my Giants. Even though modicum of hope, if Jameis Winston's playing quarterback, they're not beating them. God forbid it's J.J. McCarthy. They sure as hell ain't beating that Texans defense. So they must be 3-4 going into that bye week. And I'll hang, I guess, maybe just the smallest bit of patience, just like the Packers. But if they lose on Sunday, just like Green Bay, both the Texans and the Packers are done. All right, 310-840-4910. Really quickly, rapid fire, 5 seconds or less. Chargers 0-3. Panic or patience?
2: Panic. They're not going to be able to turn that ship around. It's sunk down to the bottom of the ocean floor. They're done.
1: I'm panicking on them, and I'm panicking on the Patriots at 1-2 because of how bad Drake May looks. You agree or you disagree?
2: I concur, Captain. I'm with you.
1: All right. We'll take a quick break. 310-840-4910. Get your Yankees Red Sox update when we come back. And we'll also let Brad do his thing. Fantasy finds on a Tuesday night. Get ready for the waiver wire. He will have you covered when we come back. He's Brett Evans. I'm Pat Boyle. This is BetMGM Tonight on Westwood One Sports.
3: No Caleb, no problem for the Bears as Chicago beat the Eagles on Monday Night Football. Can Ben Johnson's boys continue to win while they await the return of their franchise QB?
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20: Now temperatures start to warm up over the next couple of days in central Ohio. Overnight tonight, mostly clear skies, low temps around 56 on Wednesday, a lot of sunshine, highs around 80, middle 80s on Thursday with a lot of sunshine. That is your 97.1 The Fan weather forecast. I'm 10 Weather Impact Chief Meteorologist Chris Tomer.

0: Pat Boyle. Number to join, 310-840-4910. We'll get you an update on the Yankees and Sox in just a bit, but we got to jump in to the waiver wire, Brad. Fantasy finds. It's a Tuesday night for everybody, fantasy football players. You got to add some players here ahead of tomorrow morning when a new week will begin. So, Brad, take us through the list here, the injuries, the players to pick up, and how much you would spend on them if you are if you've got the FAB system, the budget in your fantasy league. So go ahead.
1: All right, let's rapid fire through these right now. Number one, Braylon Allen of the New York Jets. Breece Hall got some good news, but he's listed as week to week. I think highly doubtful we're going to see him in uniform this week against my Chicago Bears. I would spend 12 to 15 fab cash, meaning a plug and play running back. It may only be for 1 week, however, on Braylon Allen. Next up, Ollie Gordon of the Miami Dolphins. Next man up league with Devon Achane Dunzo for the season, only 5% rostered. He is going to be working in concert with Jalen Wright and a loose RBBC, but he'll probably get the heavier side of the 60-40 split. I think it's worth $25 to $35. A lot of flex appeal rest of season, despite being on a craptastic Miami team. Next up, Alvin Kamara of the New Orleans Saints, 43% rostered, $15 to $20, as Travis Achane of the Fleur-de-Lis is going to miss multiple weeks with a hamstring strain. But if you really want to get savvy, Kendre Miller might be a cheaper and better investment at $4 to $8. He would likely be the primary goal line back for the New Orleans Saints in their matchup this weekend against Atlanta. They have a very tough schedule, though, upcoming. Still, some value there based on the opportunity. Khalif Raymond of my Chicago Bears, only 10% rostered. He's the 15th most valuable wide receiver in all of fantasy entering week four. He's worth at least $8 to $13. I think he's going to get a consistent probably six or so targets per week, whether it's Case Keenum, whether it's Caleb Williams, maybe Tyson Bagent. I like Khalif Raymond quite a bit. His advanced analytic profile is highly desirable. And last and certainly not least, the freak, Kenyon Sadiq, former Oregon Duck, now a member of the New York Jets, really blew up last week, over 100 yards and a touchdown against Detroit, who was ultra-friendly to tight ends. But the Sadiq era is here to stay. It's going to be him and probably Garrett Wilson is the top two targets in that system moving forward. $8 to $13 on him if you need an upgrade among plus-size targets. And there's your fantasy finds entering week four.
0: Beautiful. Brad, real quick, your Cubbies kick off in just over an hour. You're about to sign off, but do you have any predictions, any plays for tonight in that game?
1: Yeah, I'm just on PC everything. MVP has got to rise the occasion. We'll see. I'm worried about Matthew Boyd because the boppers that San Diego has, they typically tee off against left-handed pitchers. So, and the bullpen's always a little bit rocky. So I will play the reverse psychology card. I'm going to say 5-3 San Diego, and I hope I'm terribly wrong. Go Cubs, go!
0: Wow. All right, there he is. Cubs fan. Bears fan. We'll see if it's a great 24 hours.
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1: 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Phone number to join the show, 310-840-4910. You can also hit me up on Twitter at PatBoyle44. Let's talk some more about that Soldier Field ass-kicking we saw last night in the Windy City. The Bears throttling the Eagles 27-7. And I got to say, right off the bat here, hand up. I was hesitant to be a believer in Ben Johnson. I thought maybe the Bears would regress this season. Not so much necessarily the offense, but the defense. I thought the defense would hold this team back. I had them missing the playoffs going into the season. I think I got to change course here. The way this team played last night, beating the Eagles thoroughly in all facets of the game, that's not a win from a non-playoff team. Like, teams that aren't good enough to make the postseason don't churn out the W's that the Bears churned out last night. They dominated with Case Keenum playing quarterback 27-7. Thoroughly beat the Philadelphia Eagles. So, we're 3 weeks in, but I'm not afraid to admit when I'm wrong. I'm changing course here. I think the Bears are going to be a playoff team, and it's because of Ben Johnson. I mean, that was a masterclass last night. The way he schemed that game up, I mean, it seemed like he didn't hesitate for a single second in wanting to roll with the 38-year-old Case Keenum. We'll talk about him in just a bit. Playing his first NFL game in 3 years. And what did Ben Johnson do? When the Eagles, and most of us with, you know, rational, sane brains that are football fans, we saw what happened last year at Lincoln Financial Field in Philadelphia on Black Friday. The Bears ran the ball for nearly 300 yards as a team. And that was with Caleb Williams playing quarterback. And that was in Philly, and they ran all over the Eagles. So you would think, all right, hey, it's Case Keenum. Just got to hope he doesn't turn the ball over. Hopefully he can execute all the handoffs, and they're going to ground and pound, try to make this a very short game with long possessions, and they're going to try to beat the Eagles the same way they did last year. And Ben Johnson, that SOB, man, he goes, yeah, actually, we're going to throw all over the Eagles from the get-go. And that's exactly what they did. And you say, yeah, Case Keenum, you think maybe I'm going to try to hide him playing in his first NFL game in 3 years? A guy that shouldn't be very mobile? A guy whose arm shouldn't really have the juice to drive the ball through a very good Eagles defense? Yeah, well, we're going to make sure that that is the focal point of this offense. And it was. And it looked so simple. And don't get me wrong, they ran the ball decently in the beginning of the game to keep the Eagles honest. And the way they ran the ball, you know, a couple of the fake tosses and then the end reverses and the misdirections that Ben Johnson and the Bears offense have now become famous for. Like, they showed those. But, like, whenever you needed a big play, the opening drive, the first drive or the second drive of that third quarter where he hits Khalif Raymond for the long touchdown pass, that was Case Keenum with good protection, dropping back, finding the open guy, whether it was his first read or his second read or his third read, and slicing up the Eagles' defense. Ben Johnson trusted in Case Keenum, and that's maybe the most insane thing of it all. To just, like, the biggest weakness in this Eagles' defense so far through 3 weeks is their utter lack of a pass rush. And it would have been so easy for Ben Johnson to be like, all right, well, you know what? We've got to run. We've got to lean on the run game. We've got, I can't put Case Keenum in harm's way. And instead, Ben Johnson probably looked at the tape and probably said, hey, you know what, guys? I think we can throw on this team because I don't think they're going to get a lot of pressure. Like, if you're worried about your 38-year-old quarterback who's not very mobile being under pressure, then yeah, you would probably want to run the ball. But Ben Johnson, and maybe it's arrogance, maybe it's just confidence in what he can do as a play caller and what the weapons and the team that he has on the field can do. He said, no, I think we can protect our quarterback. And if we can protect him, we can throw on this team. So, like, I got to give it up to Ben Johnson, man. It was a Ben Johnson masterclass. And, you know, I know that the good, better, best is something that I find just a little bit cringy. And, you know, taking his shirt off in the locker room last year. And he's certainly not afraid to poke fun at other teams, at other coaches. He wears his emotions on his sleeve and on his face. But, man, the guy backs it up. Guy backs it up most Sundays. And so I think I got to change course on what I thought the Bears would be this year. And they still have a tough road ahead here without Caleb Williams for the next couple of weeks. But that game plan, the way Case Keenum delivered and Ben Johnson trusting Case Keenum, that was stunning to me. It wouldn't have stunned me if they had just won the game by close margin. The fact they won the game by 20 and the game was essentially over in the third quarter was quite shocking to me. 310-840-4910. Then we get to Case Keenum. It's one thing to trust a guy. It's another thing for that guy to go out there and deliver. And I think Case Keenum, that's a hell of a story. The guy was essentially retired. Ben Johnson asked him to come back last year and be the third string emergency quarterback. He could have easily said no, no shot, because barring injuries to multiple quarterbacks, I'm not playing. I'm not seeing the field. So, hey, thanks, but no thanks, man. I got two little kids who, by the way, you saw them after the game. The interview with SVP, the social media stuff, they're adorable. Tremendous family. And that makes rooting for guys so much easier, right? When we see the human element of these players. And a guy like Case Keenum that was such a stud in college and broke records at Houston and then had a kind of long traversing NFL career where it felt like his peak was getting to that NFC title game with the Vikings back in 2017. And it thought after that, it was like, all right, hey, you know, this guy's going to now just wither away into being a backup, and then sooner or later, maybe he's a coach or whatever. But, like, I thought I'd heard that last of Case Keenum. And he played with guts. He played with stones. He played with conviction. And the, like, two or three times where the Eagles actually were able to get pressure, it wasn't the escapability that you'll see from a Lamar Jackson, that you'll see from even guys that aren't that fast, like Baker Mayfield. It was the old school pocket presence, knowing when to step up in the pocket and say, like, I'm not getting out of this pocket. I'm not stepping up and running. And he did run like once or twice. But it was, hey, I got to step up here because I got to buy myself an extra half a second for this route to develop. And I know I'm probably going to get hit, but I got to get rid of it. And that play where I think it was Zach Bond comes untouched, a blitz off the edge, and Keenum had to step up and just float the ball all the way to the other side of the field, knowing he was going to take a hit, and he does it, and it ends up being a big gain. That was the best play of the night for me. Like, it just didn't look like a guy playing in his first NFL game in 3 years. And to do it at 38 years old, where, yes, he knows the system, he knows the scheme, but to be able to process all of that in just a couple of days and get ready for the emotional toll of playing at home in prime time against a team that's been in the playoffs basically every year for the last 5 years with a great defense and a good defensive play caller in Vic Fangio. That was just an incredible performance from Case Keenum. And you could see that's why he's not going to forget for the rest of his life. And I want to let you hear how he addressed the team in the locker room afterwards. It's one thing for me to talk about it, but get a listen to Case Keenum himself talking to the Bears teammates after the game last night in the locker room.
2: I love you guys, man. This is a special night. This is a special night. This means a bunch to me, man. This was taken from me a lot of times. And to have him call me and bring me back, the love of the game again, man. To have my family, my kids get to watch me. To do it with this family right here.
3: Yeah.
2: I'm telling you, we got something special here, man.
3: Talk about it.
2: Hey, next man up mentality. Uh-huh. I'm telling you guys, this is a special group led by a special man. Mm-hmm. Hey, with a special group of men over there. Mm-hmm. And I told this to the guys beforehand, man. I may not be a cowboy, But this ain't my life. This ain't my life. This ain't my life.
1: In case you missed that, he goes, I might not be a cowboy, but this ain't my first bleeping rodeo. And it shouldn't be his last rodeo coming up later this week, because I know there's maybe some debates amongst Bears fans and football fans. All right, well, what do the Bears do now? Well, Caleb Williams is probably going to be out for at least another week, maybe two, potentially three, right, with that grade two hamstring strain. The diagnosis was 3 to 4 weeks, and it's only been just over a week from now. But is it Case Keenum on Sunday against the Jets? Or do you go with the guy that was going to start had he not entered concussion protocol, your backup quarterback, Tyson Bagent, who the Bears just gave out a contract to before this season? 2 years, $10 million. Like $5 million a year, that's not nothing. Like, that's saying, hey, we're paying this guy because if something bad happens to our starter, we believe in this guy enough to where we don't think the season's going to go off the rails. And he cleared concussion protocol on Saturday, and Ben Johnson still decided to roll with the 38-year-old Case Keenum, who hadn't played an NFL game in 3 years. I think you got to keep rolling with Case Keenum here. You know, it's one thing if the Bears did win this game by running 50 times and kind of hiding Case Keenum, just asking him to be the definition of a game manager. But the fact that they asked him to take this game on his shoulders and go out there and win it against an Eagles defense that, yes, I thought was that has been poor and they don't have a pass rush. They're still got a lot of talent. Why would you go to Tyson Bagent? Why would you risk ruining this mojo that you got right now? Now, Case Keenum might not look nearly as good Sunday afternoon against the Jets defense, for a myriad of reasons. He just might not look as good. He might not be able to repeat that performance. That might be the best we see of Case Keenum. But I think it's going to be better than what you get with Tyson Bagent. And I think the fact that Ben Johnson clearly believes in him, that he devised a whole game plan around him, and you got some really good receivers. I mean, think about this. Colston Loveland finally had a couple of catches, but still, 4 catches, 31 yards after the games he was putting up at the end of the year last season. Roma Dunze, who's supposed to be your number one receiver, only had 3 catches for 44 yards. It's Khalif Raymond and Luther Burden that are the most dangerous weapons you got right now on offense. And the Bears, the box score will tell you or will make you think that the Bears actually ran the ball well. That's because in the fourth quarter, it was DeAndre Swift icing the game away. Manungai in the third quarter starting to ice the game away. But there was at one point the Bears were getting less than 3 yards a carry to start the second half. They did not run the ball well until the game was out of reach. You have to keep rolling with Case Keenum. He must start on Sunday against the Jets. You can make the argument Tyson Bagent's got the higher ceiling. At this point, he's young. He's the backup. You paid him to be the backup. He's got the better arm. I don't care. Like, I know the NFL is a week-to-week league, and we overreact very easily, but Case Keenum has to start on Sunday. And if he plays well again and you beat the Jets, maybe in a week from now, we're hearing reports that Caleb Williams, just like Aaron Judge was doing to the Yankees, is posturing to play, that he wants to get back on the field. He wants to play week 5. He wants to crush the Packers. I think we should be having a conversation next week if Case Keenum plays well enough against the Jets, that you roll with him again in week 5 against the Packers and you tell Caleb Williams, hey man, we need you at 100%, not 80%, not 75%. We don't need you re-risking injury. So assuming he plays Sunday and plays well, I would start Case Keenum against Green Bay in week 5 as well. You have to keep rolling with him until Caleb Williams is 100% cleared and injury-free. 310-840-4910. So we started with the winners, as I normally like to do. We've got to get to the flip side of this game last night, because as much kudos and respect and credit as Ben Johnson and Case Keenum and the Chicago Bears deserve, and they do deserve it, two things can be true. And that can also be a pathetic loss by the reigning NFC East champions, a pathetic performance by Nick Sirianni and defense coordinator Vic Fangio, a pathetic performance from Jalen Hurts, and really a mediocre start to this season for the Philadelphia Eagles. I think their problems are not fixable. Now, can they live with their problems? Can they live with their flaws, which is basically a complete void of a pass rush, lack of explosivity in the passing game, and an offensive line that it's still most of the same names on the back of those jerseys. Jordan Mulata, Lane Johnson, Cam Jurgens. And Lane Johnson's a future Hall of Famer, and Jordan Mulata, right, probably borderline future Hall of Famer as well. But they're shells of themselves right now. Despite those issues, I still think the Eagles can win the NFC East. But in terms of being in a Super Bowl contender conversation, or when you group teams together after 3 weeks of the football season right now, and you probably got 10 or so teams that you think can legitimately win a Super Bowl, the Eagles are not in that conversation. And I don't know if they can get into that conversation. So their problems, they can live with them and probably still make the playoffs. But I don't think these problems are fixable in terms of them having a chance to get to a Super Bowl or even an NFC title game. 310-840-4910. Unless something drastically changes throughout this season. And with the talent on defense, I think it could. There's a potential for their defense to really step up and become a top five unit, much like they've been the last 2 years with Vic Fangio. But I understand if you got caught by surprise for the first half where you thought the Bears were going to run the game and you kind of game planned around that. And then Case Keenum's coming out here and he's slinging it. And you're like, whoa, okay, we need to adjust. Like I get, maybe you get caught by surprise by a half. It was 10-7 at halftime. Third quarter starts and Case Keenum's still throwing the football. And he's throwing it well. How have you not adjusted? How have you not come up with some different blitz packages? How have you not thought, like, I think the Eagles maybe rushed four or five guys on almost every single play. At what point, I don't think I saw Vic Fangio bring a house blitz or bring all-out pressure at any point throughout this game. So the lack of adjustments from him, the lack of adjustments that I feel like I see from this team now for the last year and a half is staggering. And I was the first one that was blaming most of their problems last year on Kevin Petullo, the offense coordinator who they fired after last season. Because I say it often, my 9-year-old nephew with a box of crayons could have drawn up better plays last year than Kevin Petullo. Sean Mannion's now the offense coordinator. It's another first-time OC. They've run more motion, pre-snap motion. They've run Jalen Hurts under center more. They've thrown the ball over the middle more. I can see them trying to evolve this offense. But overall, the lack of adjustments from a head coaching standpoint, I'm not seeing them. And I think probably the biggest issue on this team is the head coach, Nick Sirianni. I think he's useless. And I know he's a Super Bowl champion. I know he's a Super Bowl champion. I think he's the ultimate example of a front-running head coach. When things are going well, Sirianni's the front man. Right, he's that culture setting head coach. He's that foundational head coach. He doesn't call the plays on offense. He don't call the plays on defense. But when things are going well, Sirianni, you know, he's happy to stand on the sideline. He had some choice words for a player on the Bears yesterday after that late hit on Jalen Hurts. He's got no problem looking like an arrogant you know what when the Eagles are playing well. He's got that smug face on his look. When things aren't going well, he don't elevate them. He didn't elevate them one bit. And last night, what was it, 10 penalties? A couple of them back-breaking penalties? I just don't know what Nick Sirianni provides for this team anymore. And in the year they won the Super Bowl, he kept that locker room tight and together. Last year, there was tension all year long with A.J. Brown, Jalen Hurts, a little bit of Saquon. 2 years ago or 3 years ago when they started out 10-1, the year after they went to the Super Bowl, and they completely collapsed and lost basically every game the rest of the year, and things fell out from underneath them, and they're making coordinator changes in the middle of the season. He doesn't keep a locker room together. When things get rocky, no pun intended, He's not a fortifier. He doesn't stabilize. So again, in terms of the intangibles of a football team that a head coach can elevate, Nick Sirianni doesn't do it for me. And that's why I think a lot of the problems that the Eagles may have are not fixable. Now, Jalen Hurts deserves a lot of blame last night for the loss as well, but that's a guy that I've seen ball the heck out in two Super Bowls, both Super Bowls he's been in. He gets a lot of hate week in and week out. Jalen Hurts, I think he has silenced a lot of doubters, but I know that those Jalen Hurts haters last night are chirping loud. And they got reason to. He didn't play well. He was terrible. He's terrible. I mean, sometimes I wonder what he's looking at when you see TJ Edwards fake blitz and drop back into coverage and he nearly throws him a pick and then actually throws him a pick on the same exact fake blitz drop back into the flat in the second half. I don't know what he's looking at. But Hurts has earned the patience. Hurts has earned the trust that he'll figure it out, that he'll have those games where he wins you games like he did last week against Tennessee. And yes, without it, if an offensive line is mediocre and he doesn't have excellent pass-catching receivers to throw the football to, yeah, he's probably not going to look like a top 10 quarterback. But you tell me which quarterback would. If their offensive line is below average and the receivers are below average, outside of Devontae Smith. Jalen Hurts, to me, not the problem. If the Eagles don't make the playoffs this year, it won't be because of Jalen Hurts. It'll be because of Nick Sirianni, and it'll be because of this toothless pass rush that they have. And with the names on their roster and the talent and the money they've dished out to Jalen Carter, Jordan Davis, those guys need to step the hell up. They need to step the hell up. So again, kudos to Ben Johnson, Case Keenum, and the Bears. But at the same time, that could also be a pathetic loss by the Eagles, and that's exactly what it was. And I don't know if their problems are fixable in terms of getting them into the Super Bowl conversation. 310-840-4910, the number to call, the number to text. You can hit me up on Twitter as well, at PatBoyle44. Take your phone calls on both the Bears and the Eagles' performances last night. When we come back, we'll get you an update on Yankees-Red Sox. Cam Schlittler is dealing, baby. And we'll also flip the clock back to Saturday because I got plenty of college football takeaways to get to that we didn't have time to get in yesterday. So stay tuned. A lot more sports, a lot more football coming your way when we come back. I'm Pat Boyle. 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
0: Aaron Rodgers and Deshaun Watson have their teams off to surprising 2-1 starts. It's an AFC North showdown on Thursday Night Football. Steelers, Browns on Westwood One Sports.
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1: All right, welcome on back. 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I'm Pat Boyle. 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You can also hit me up on Twitter at PatBoyle44. We'll get to my college football top five takeaways of the weekend in just a bit. I know it's Tuesday, but we were just so heavily involved in the NFL yesterday and then instant reactions to the Bears-Eagles game last night that we didn't get a chance to talk much college ball. So we'll get there in just a second. But let's get you a live update right now at Yankee Stadium in the Bronx. Yanks lead the Red Sox 1-0 in the bottom of the fourth, and he's going to win the Cy Young Award in a couple of weeks. And for good reason, Cam Schlittler is balling. Four innings, one hit, no runs, 8 strikeouts already. I actually kind of hope that, stop striking guys out just a little bit, because his pitch count, he's already at 66 pitches. I want Schlittler to go 7 innings. So, I mean, he's striking guys out 5-6 pitches every at bat, and that pitch count's getting up there. So don't maybe cut down on the strikeouts just a bit, pitch to some contact, but he has been absurdly good. Yankees got on the board with an RBI single from Austin Wells in the bottom of the second. And I got to say, don't like the call from Aaron Boone there of what just happened. They had first and second, nobody out, Anthony Volpe up at the plate. That's got to be an automatic sack punt. And Boone lets him swing away, and Volpe pops out in foul territory. Missed a critical opportunity there to get two runners in scoring position. You know, with the way Schlittler is pitching, two runs might be enough to win you

0: the game. I just don't. And Volpe, he's played okay since they brought him back up from the minor leagues a couple of weeks ago, but he's got a bunt. And then Spencer Jones just lines into a double play on the next pitch. There you go. That's not great managing right there. Now, and then maybe that double play happens regardless if it was second and third. That's a rookie mistake by the shortstop, George Lombard, caught way too far off second base. First and second, nobody out, and the Yankees quickly hit themselves right out of the inning. But Schlittler's dealing. Yanks lead 1-0 going to the top of the fifth. All right, let's get to your phone calls here. 310-840-4910 on your Bears and Bears-Eagles reaction from last night. DeMarcus is in Eau Claire, Wisconsin, next up on BetMGM tonight. What's going on, man? How you doing?
1: What's up? I just want to say real quick, the Bears, okay? That was a curse word. I had to use a plastic bag so you didn't hear me curse on the air. Okay. Pat Boyle, this is my first time calling, first time listening. So I just have a few questions. How you doing, man? Thanks for taking my call, by the way.
0: Yeah, go ahead. What's up?
1: So, one of my things is...
0: Harry.
1: For the pet. What'd you say?
0: I said, hurry up a little bit.
1: I'm sorry, man. You got time, man. I was listening to a few minutes. Nobody else was calling in. No disrespect. So, one of my things is, so I normally listen to Bill Michaels during the day out here in my area. Grant Bills later. Bill Michaels was saying that he would never... Wait, I think we play the Bucks. I think the Packers play the Bucks in that game. And he said he's not going to bet on the Packers to win. What is your thought on that? Also, you said something earlier, if I'm correct, you said something earlier about resting Caleb Williams until the Packers-Bears game again. If I'm right, as a Packers fan, go Pack go. Would the only reason to rest Caleb Williams until our next game is to make sure they would win? Also, if you were to bet on the next game that the Packers have to play, I know you're in California, would you put any money on the Packers? I know you're going to have to go and let me go after this, but I'm listening to your show off of my phone right now. So is there any way for you to answer so I can still listen without hanging up and not me hearing your response?
0: Sure. Yes. We'll let you hang around here for a little bit. Appreciate it. You know, again, we do have other text messages that we got to get to, and I like to do a show here regardless of how many callers we have, but appreciate you calling in. I'll give you the answer here. Rapid fire. So again, let's start with what you started and finished with. The Packers playing the Buccaneers this Sunday. Look, I mean, if the Packers lose to Jalen Daniels getting his first NFL start with how bad the Buccaneers had been, even with Baker Mayfield playing quarterback, I know the Packers have a bunch of issues right now. I don't know if I would bet the spread. They're 3.5-point favorites right now. And with the Packers offensive line looking the way it does, as bad as the Tampa Bay Bucs have been, I don't know if the Packers win that game by 4. I would bet them to win the game, though, for sure. If they lose that game, cancel the rest of the season if you're Green Bay. You better beat Jalen Daniels and the Bucs. Then when it comes to what I said about Caleb Williams, look, I'm mostly going off the timeline that we were given by the NFL reporters, and that is a grade 2 hamstring strain, and he's expected to miss 3 to 4 weeks. So even if you backdate that to when he suffered it last Sunday against the Minnesota Vikings on Sunday, September 20th, 3 weeks minimum. 3 weeks minimum would be that game against the Packers on October 11th. 4 weeks would be week 6, October 18th, when they play the Falcons. And I said, if Case Keenum plays well enough against the Jets on Sunday, and then in a week from now, we're hearing reports that Caleb Williams feels like he's good enough to play, but maybe he's not 100%. That's where I said the Bears should step in and say, hey, we want you at 100%. We want to rest you. So that's where I would say let Case Keenum play week 5 as well against the Packers. I mean, it's not going to be a make or break game for the Bears. They're at 2-1. Even if they lose on Sunday to the Jets, they're 2-2. It's not like Caleb Williams has to start that game. I think they need to prioritize his health. And that's assuming that he's not 100% by the time that Packers game rolls around in a couple of weeks from now. So, DeMarcus, I appreciate the call. 310-840-4910 is the number to call and the number to text. Yeah. With I'm going off the timeline again that we were given with Caleb Williams. Grade 2 hamstring strain, 3 to 4 weeks. So that's why I said that maybe the Bears should consider resting him for that game as well. You know, again, we have a similar situation that played out with the Yankees. Aaron Judge was basically begging to play. He's not 100%. The Yankees never gave an exact timeline, but they said it was a mild grade calf strain. I wanted him out there, but the worst thing that would have happened is if Aaron Judge played in this series against the Red Sox. And what happens if you play with a calf strain? What do you risk of? What's the risk? Ruptured Achilles. That would be the worst thing possible, because then he would be out for all of next year as well. Whether or not there's a baseball season next year, that's not something the Yankees were willing to risk. So as much as I'm disappointed, I wanted to see the Yankees captain out there, I understand it. The Bears have to take the same kind of caution when it comes to Caleb Williams. This isn't week 17 and it's winning in to get into the playoffs. It'll be week 5 against the Packers. He'll be right up on the beginning of that timeline of 3 to 4 weeks, coming off a grade 2 hamstring strain. What could happen if you put him in there too early? Then you could look at a torn hamstring, and then his season is done. That is the last thing the Bears need. So assuming Case Keenum plays well on Sunday, win or loss, but he plays okay, he should probably start against the Packers as well. But yeah, for your Green Bay Packers, you better not lose to Jalen Daniels and the Buccaneers. 310-840-4910. All right, let's get to my college football top 5 takeaways from the weekend here. Number 1 is that Texas beating Tennessee, the Longhorns defense is absolutely for real. I'm a Notre Dame fan. I picked them to win the national championship before the season, but I did say, if it's not the Irish, I think it'll be the Texas Longhorns. And part of the reason is because of that defense. And Colin Simmons might be a top 5 pick. He broke the school record for sacks in a game, 5.5 sacks in that win against Tennessee. He's got 7.5 now for the season through 4 games. He is probably certainly going to be a top 10 pick in the NFL draft. He might be a top 5 pick. But also in that same vein, the kid's got to grow up and the kid's got to mature. I mean, he was one of 2 Texas players that got penalized for unsportsmanlike conduct. And if you saw it on social media, Colin Simmons, the pass rusher for Texas, was the guy that simulated, let's just say, taking a leak, right? and what you proceed to do before taking the leak. So I saw a lot of people blasting idiotic move. Steve Sarkisian said it's unacceptable. He actually took him out of the game briefly after that happened. I will say, though, we do got to pump the brakes. There are people calling for him to be suspended. I don't think it needs to be that serious. You know, what Desmond Stevens did to Dante Moore, we're going to get to that in a second. That cheap shot and then taunting Oregon and their fans and yucking it up on the sideline afterwards, like, that's worthy of a 1-game suspension. And USC did suspend him. Isaiah Colin Simmons doing what he did, I don't think we need to suspend the kid. I mean, it's a talking to. If there's a world where you can find college players out of their NIL bankroll, then yeah, it should be done. Maybe he gets benched for the first quarter of next week for Texas, but I don't think he needs to be suspended for an entire game. I think that would be a little bit over the line. What he did was stupid, but, and by the way, they don't play again until the Red River Shootout with Oklahoma. So I got a pretty strong feeling he's not going to be suspended, nor do I think he should be. All right, let's get to that USC-Oregon game from the weekend. And if you didn't see it by now, the hit on Dante Moore, it was a late hit. It looked like a cheap shot. I wanted to give the benefit of the doubt to Desmond Stevens until I saw, like I said, him celebrating afterwards, you know, doing like the Ducks wing celebration. It's like, all you got to do is turn around. You see that the quarterback that you hit is lying there motionless, out cold, like knocked out from a late hit that you delivered. And look, football is a brutal, violent sport. There are times where guys get knocked out with concussions and it looks rough and you get the fencing response and it looks really ugly. And you know that a football player wasn't intentionally trying to hurt them. It's the nature of the game. But after that happens, and there's 4, 5, 6, 10 seconds goes by, and Desmond Stevens is celebrating, taunting on the field, and then goes over to the sideline. He's dapping teammates up while they're tending to Dante Moore, and you got the entire Oregon team taking a knee around him because they're concerned about his well-being, and he has to get stretchered off the field. I mean, that is brutal. Desmond Stevens needs to get suspended, has been suspended, and I thought maybe that was the worst. Like, that was the most egregious actions of that night, but take a listen to what the USC radio booth was saying while this was going on right after that hit from Desmond Stevens on Dante Moore. Take a listen.
2: He did not try to slide feet first, and Stevens went in helmet first, but he kind of ran into Dante Moore, who ducked into that hit.
3: For him,
2: I did not see him put his feet out first. I saw him dive forward. And not
4: he's laying feet first.
2: Yeah, he is now because they spun him around.
4: No,
2: I want to see the replay. Here he goes down into it. Yeah, not a feet first slide, more of a knee slide. It didn't look like targeting on the replay to us.
0: Oh, I mean, that's brutal. I mean, you couldn't be more off base. That can't be a more delusional take. And look, that's Pete Arbogast, the USC radio play-by-play guy. I've produced shows before I started hosting my own shows. You know, a couple years ago, I had Pete Arbogast on. Seems like a nice guy. Seems like a nice guy for all intents and purposes. But in that moment, you can't be more wrong. And I'll just say this, because again, Pete Arbogast seems like a nice guy. I think he absolutely 1,000% regrets his comments in that moment. First of all, completely got it wrong, saying that it wasn't a feet first slide, and then trying to double down and saying, "Well, it was a knee slide." I mean, that was as clear cut as targeting as you could have it. And then to not comment on what Desmond Stevens was doing afterwards—that's real bad. That's just really bad. And you know, again, I don't think he needs to. I don't think I need to eviscerate him more than he's probably been eviscerated all week on social media. That's bad. All right, moving on. Number three, Jaden Baugh is an animal. Florida Gators romping over Ole Miss and Trinidad Chambliss after their emotional win against LSU. And I think the main takeaway about that game and about the FCC and about college football, just like the NFL, it's turning into a week-to-week sport. You know, continue to get used to this. One team looks like a world beater one week, the next week they get pummeled by 24 points. When you got as many ranked teams in the same conferences, and the SEC is chock full of them. The Big Ten's got a bunch of teams ranked in the top 20 as well. And they're playing each other week in and week out. You know, college football and football in general, just like fights, man, just like boxing fights, it's all dependent on the matchup. And that was a tough matchup for Ole Miss. Jaden Baugh has turned and put himself in the Heisman conversation. And Ole Miss beats LSU, beat Lane Kiffin. And then they go on the road and they get smashed by Florida, who really didn't have an impressive win on the season before that game. But Jaden Baugh's got 600 rushing yards through four games to go with 11 touchdowns. That young man is something special and a player to keep an eye on. All right, really quickly, let's rip through these last two. Number four, Kamario Taylor, in my opinion, is undoubtedly going to be the number one NFL draft pick in 2028. Not this upcoming year, because he's only a sophomore. He's got to play at least another two seasons. But the quarterback for Mississippi State, Kamario Taylor, is a young man that you absolutely need to familiarize yourself with. If you like watching college football on Saturdays, you need to watch the Mississippi State Bulldogs. Because this kid's got it, man. He's 6'4", 230. And he's not, again, like a lot of quarterbacks that it feels like running is their crutch. He can run. He doesn't often run. He's a pure pocket passer. And he has got a rocket of an arm, but he's got the touch to make every throw. He's already got 1,200 passing yards through four games, 14 touchdowns. This kid is freaking special. I think he's going to be the number one pick in the draft in April of 2028. And you're going to see him noon Eastern, national TV against Alabama on Saturday. And the way that Alabama's defense looks, I think Kamario Taylor and Mississippi State at home can absolutely win that game. I think he'll put up big numbers. I think he'll put up big numbers against LSU. And I can't wait to watch him on Halloween take on number one Texas. Kamario Taylor, get ready for that young man to become a star. And then finally, number five, Marcel Reed, on the other hand, is a player that had a lot of promise going into this season. I think he ended Texas A&M's season over the weekend. They got blown out by LSU a week after they got blown out at home by Kentucky. He's completing just 55% of his passes. He's already thrown 4 interceptions, and he's taken 9 sacks. Going into his senior year, this was a young man that could have put himself absolutely firmly in the first-round conversation of the NFL draft. I think not only has he knocked himself out of the first round, I don't even know if he gets taken before the fourth round. His draft stock has plummeted. It's been a tough last 2 weeks for Marcell Reed and the last tough 2 weeks for Texas A&M. 310-840-4910. More of your phone calls and texts when we come back. Plus, LeBron James' comments about the Knicks, absolutely lip service and nothing more. I'll explain when we come back. I'm Pat Boyle. 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
2: 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You can listen to the show on the Westwood One Sports app or the Odyssey app or SiriusXM Channel 260 or any of the hundreds of local affiliates that we are currently on right now throughout North America. Final hour of the show. We normally go open phone lines. Anything you want to discuss? We've talked heavily so far tonight about the Bears and that ass kicking they delivered against the Eagles last night on Monday Night Football. 310-840-4910. Case Keenum must start again on Sunday. Ben Johnson, masterclass. I got to give him his kudos. Got to give him his credit. That's not a game that a non-playoff team wins. So I guess I have to admit I was wrong about the Bears. Barring another Caleb Williams injury later this year, they're going to the playoffs. Their defense, they're still getting turnovers, and their defense has improved even when they're not getting turnovers. I think what they've put on tape the last 2 weeks is more indicative of the defense they'll be than what happened in the first week when only scoring 59 points is the reason why they beat the Carolina Panthers. Meanwhile, the Eagles, they got a lot of problems that I don't think are fixable. I don't believe in Nick Sirianni at all. And their defense has absolutely zero pass rush. You want to talk about any of the MLB postseason games? We've broken down the first two. We've been keeping you updated minute by minute on the Yankees and the Red Sox, and we'll get you set for Cubs-Padres, which is about to start in about 10 minutes from now. So 310-840-4910 is the number to call. It's the number to text. You can hit me up on Twitter as well, at PapBoyle44. Let's get a text message in here before we do some hot or cold with Brandon Combs. Neil from Vancouver weighs in and says, "What's good, guys? Astros, 81-81 record, and they're on their last life tomorrow. Let's put them to bed and call it a day. The AL West and the AL teams are in tough against the NL teams. Great time of year, boys." Yeah, you're damn right, Neil. And nothing would give me more joy as a Yankee fan than to see the Astros get knocked out by the White Sox tomorrow, go 2-0 and eliminate them from the postseason. Cam Schlittler, another strikeout. 10 strikeouts through 6 shutout innings. If there was a way to one-up the performance that he put forth last year against the Red Sox, he might do it. Last year, though, tough to ever beat that. That was an iconic, legendary performance. Game 3 of the wild card last year, and Cam Schlittler pitched 8 shutout innings with 12 strikeouts in a winner-take-all game in his first postseason appearance. It was 8 shutout innings with 12 strikeouts. He's not too far off tonight. 6 innings of one-hit ball with 10 strikeouts. The only problem is he's at 107 pitches. So that might be the end for him. I wish managers would still be a little bit old school at times. I would love to put Cam Schlittler back out there. But I'm just looking at his game log this season. I mean, he's right up on the most pitches he's thrown all year long. He threw 106 pitches twice. So if I had to guess, he's probably out of the game. And what is another 15 pitches going to end up making him injured, you know, causing an injury down the road? Who the hell knows, right? I mean, the baseball analytics, the baseball nerds will probably tell you that they have an answer, but Yankees do have a 2-0 lead going to the bottom of the 6th. RBI single from Austin Wells. Solo shot to dead center field for Rice, baby. Ben Rice, who had 41 in the regular season, adds 1 in the postseason. They've already knocked Peyton Tolley out of the game. Yankees lead it 2-0. We'll see if it's going to be Cam Schlittler in the seventh or if the final nine outs will have to be gotten by the bullpen. 310-840-4910. All righty. Monty is saying he did his job, Pat. Let the pen take it. Yeah, well, here's the thing. I don't trust most bullpens. Unless I had the Padres bullpen as my bullpen, I don't trust any bullpen. I'd like to see Cam Schlittler out there for another inning. At least let him start the next inning, but he probably is done. All right, let's get producer Brandon Combs in the mix for some hot or cold. And Combs, first, let's get a temperature check for you, brother. How you feeling? Moments away from first pitch, Cubs, Padres, Matthew Boyd going up against the Padres ace, Michael King. How you feeling as a Cubs fan? Where you at?
3: Little nervous, but you know, again, I'm going into this postseason with not a ton of expectations for this Cubs team, so I'm just going to try to enjoy the ride. I do think that the Cubs have a good shot of beating the Padres. I do think that as long as the offense is hitting, the pitching has been great over the last month of the season for the Cubs. It's been the offense that's been the worry, so We'll see who shows up. We'll see what Padres offense shows up. They tend to disappear right as the playoffs start. So we'll see. We'll see who shows up. It's going to be fun, man. I'm excited to watch this game. I'm excited to see Matthew Boyd against Michael King. Pitchers Park, too. So especially at night, San Diego plays big. So we'll see what happens. We'll see what happens.
2: Do you think that benefits the Cubs that this is a pitcher's park, considering how elite of an offense they've had all year, although the Padres do have the number one offense in the month of September in terms of OPS?
3: Yes, because the Cubs are a better defensive team. So when you're playing a pitcher's ballpark, you want the better defense, and that's what the Cubs are. The Cubs are probably, to me, I think the Cubs are probably a top two, if not the top defensive team in all of baseball. I don't think they have a hole at any one of their positions, maybe unless, you know, Seiya Suzuki in right field is probably the weakest link defensively for this Cubs team. But for the most part, there's not a hole on this team defensively.
2: Okay. All right, Combs, before we get to hot or cold, I just want to get to a quick caller here. 310-840-4910. Steve in Baltimore next up on BetMGM tonight. Steve-O, what's up, man? How you doing? Steve? Steve going once?
4: He dropped.
2: Steve going twice. Lee saying he dropped. All right, Steve literally just got on hold like a minute ago. So that's, I don't know.
3: He's like, I ain't waiting for you.
2: You don't have patience to wait 1 minute? I mean, my gosh, caller's getting testy.
3: Maybe he went
2: I love you guys.
3: A dead zone, Pat.
2: Maybe he did.
3: A dead zone on his cell phone.
2: Just, you know, we had the Tamarcus in Wisconsin before saying, "Hey, man, you know, let me talk." It's like, no, you get your point out, and then that's it. And then I go, and if there's need for back and forth, we go. But hemming and hawing just to get out one question. My God, please be a little bit better. All right, let's get to some hot or cold, Combs. What do you got?
3: Let's do it. And let's stay right there in baseball. Let's stay in your neck of the woods with the New York Yankees. I've got to ask you this because I've got to know. Hot or cold, Aaron Boone is out as manager if the Yankees do not at least make the World Series.
2: Cold. I mean, this is a pretty easy one. Cold. Aaron Boone's coming back for another year. I think as long as the Yankees beat the Red Sox, honestly, and honestly, even if they don't beat the Red Sox, I'd be surprised if Aaron Boone isn't back for 2027. It's just the way that the Yankees like to do things. Brandon, Brian Cashman's got a ton of trust in Boone and the way they like to do things, the hierarchy that they have set up where, you know, again, the Yankees, they're very analytical thinking. They're very forward thinking. So, again, I'm sure there's a lot of decisions that are predetermined by the front office. And I think the decisions that are made by Aaron Boone and the culture that the Yankees have had and the fact that they win 90 to 95 games almost every single year. And I mean, Boone's won 100 games already a couple of times. And the fact that he's been to a World Series, you know, I think if you need an excuse for why you would want Aaron Boone to come back, or if you need to make an excuse for the Yankees, like Aaron Judge isn't on this wild card roster. You know, again, they've had some injuries. And again, so has every other team. I personally like Aaron Boone. I think he's fine. as a manager of the Yankees. I think at a certain point, you know, the players need to step up and perform. And I've just watched too many Yankee seasons end in October because they just cannot hit with runners in scoring position. Or, like, you know, again, 2 years ago when they lose to the Dodgers in the World Series, Joe Kelly and everybody else on the Dodgers came out and they're like, yeah, we knew they'd play Yankee baseball. They'd kick the ball around. They would make mistakes. That's, if anything, that's on the front office for building a team where guys were playing out of position, building a team that wasn't that good defensively. Now, there's only so many things a manager can do. And I think Aaron Boone gets a bad rap at times for being a bad in-game manager, the bullpen decisions, you know, when to bunt, small ball. I mean, I criticized Boone literally just before. I thought he should have had Anthony Volpe bunt with first and second, nobody out. But, I mean, there is not a single manager in baseball that gets every decision right. So that, plus the fact that I feel like I have a pretty decent understanding of how the Yankees operate, and I think as long as they win this series against the Red Sox, they could lose to the Rays in the ALDS, and it'll feel like a gut punch, and it'll feel like it'll be the worst thing ever. But I don't think Aaron Boone will be out as manager, so I'm going to go cold. I don't think he needs to make the World Series to keep his job.
3: So I'm with you. Like, I think Aaron Boone is a fantastic manager. I think Brian Cashman is a different story, and I've said this, I've been saying this since probably about 2015, that Brian Cashman is probably one of the most overrated general managers in all of baseball. I don't understand some of the moves that he makes, some of the moves that he tries to make, all of that stuff. But my thing with Aaron Boone, and the reason why I put this in hot or cold tonight, is the back and forth that he's had recently with the Aaron Judge injury. The Aaron Judge saying one thing and Boone saying another thing. And it seems like Aaron Judge is frustrated with the way that Boone is handling it. Now, this could just be the case of a player wants to play and a manager's trying to protect the player and the manager's trying to make sure that that the player stays healthy long term. Right? This could be that case. But if you've got Aaron Judge frustrated with Aaron Boone and he wants Aaron Boone gone, don't you think Aaron Boone is gone? Because that's what I'm getting. Like, that's how I'm sensing this back and forth between these two is going. And it just seems to me like there's more frustration there and that there might be something behind the scenes that we may not know about just yet. And maybe Aaron Judge is going to ask for a new voice in this locker room if they do not make the World Series.
2: I think there's a lot that goes on behind the scenes that we don't know, or we're not made privy to as baseball fans, as to what transpired in the decision to keep Aaron Judge off the roster and the comments that were made not only by him, but Aaron Boone. I'll just say this, Combs. I've talked to some people, and that was not solely an Aaron Boone decision to keep Aaron, not even close to being solely an Aaron Boone decision to keep Judge off the roster. And a lot of the times, what Aaron Boone says is relayed to him by the medical team, you know, the physios that the Yankees have, and the front office in terms of the messaging and the communication of things. And in terms of how they want to handle injuries. As I'll say it time and time again, when it comes to Boone, again, he's a baseball lifer. His family all played in the big leagues. His brothers, his dad. I think if it was up to Aaron Boone and Judge is basically begging to play, I think he'd be on the roster.
3: Okay. And maybe I'm just reading it wrong, but have you not seen what I've seen
2: with that? Yeah, no, I know it seems like there's something there. I know it's very easy to read it like that, but it's not just Boone like getting a slip from the Yankees doctors and saying, oh, mild grade calf strain. Yeah, I'm going to go ahead and make the decision that he's not going to be on the roster. And damn whatever Aaron Judge says. And then Judge says, I don't know why he would say that. There's a lot more that goes into that. But yes, I can understand just off of those two comments on back-to-back days how it could appear that way. I really don't truly think there's any kind of tension. Now, everything that I've heard of, Judge likes Boone. Judge likes the way that the team locker room is and the culture in the clubhouse. So, yeah, again, like I said, I think as long as the Yankees beat the Red Sox, he's for sure coming back. And even if they don't beat the Red Sox, I would say it's likely that Aaron Boone is back next year.
3: All right. All right, let's go on to the NFL. And this one's going to come from our video producer, Monty. Ben Johnson is the best offensive coach in the NFL. Hot or cold?
2: Ooh, best offensive coach in the NFL. Let's see. Let me... You know what? No, cold. Cold. Now, I've given Ben Johnson... Hold on. I'm not going Andy Reid. I've given Ben Johnson a massive amount of credit today on this show, Combs. I even literally said, hand up, I was wrong. The win that the Bears had last night, that's not a non-playoff team that gets that win. So I think they're going to the playoffs. 3 weeks in, I'm already saying I was wrong. There's Ben Johnson masterclass. He trusted Case Keenum. He devised a game plan that none of us thought would happen, where it's Case Keenum as the focal point. I give him a ton of credit. But what he did as the offensive coordinator and now as the head coach, what Joe Brady's doing with Josh Allen and the Buffalo Bills offense this year, it looks like it's going to be historic. They've scored 101 points through three games. I know the Bears scored 59 in week one. I know they played in a monsoon in week two. Bills haven't had to play in a monsoon yet this year. But they put up 36 on Houston. 41 with ease against Detroit, and they turned the ball over five times and still scored 24 against the Chargers. Joe Brady, I think, has to be probably a little bit higher than Ben Johnson in terms of offensive, I mean, just the numbers that the offense puts up. And I would still slightly have Kyle Shanahan ahead of Ben Johnson, maybe if only because of his experience, maybe if again, only because he's done it for a longer time. And he doesn't have the big game chops, right? Both as a head coach and the offense coordinator of the Atlanta Falcons when they blew the 28-3. Knows how to blow leads in big games, but that offensive system is tried and true, and it's been copied by many. They also have scored more points than the Bears so far. And I'd probably give the slightest of leans to Sean McVay as being a better offensive coach than Ben Johnson. But he's undoubtedly in the top five already. And I won't ridicule you, even if you're a Bears fan, for saying that you think he's in the top three, top two. I can't say he's the best offensive coach in the NFL right now.
3: Fernando Tatis just let off with a home run.
2: Ooh, geez.
3: PCA almost robbed it.
2: Well, Monty's going streaking.
3: Just got over his glove. Anyway,
2: what's early?
3: You put out a bunch of names there. You know, Joe Brady, fantastic coach. What they're doing, you're right. I mean, it's unbelievable through the first 3 weeks with that offense. Sean McVay, Kyle Shanahan, Andy Reid, all those guys are great offensive minds. I don't know that any of them, due to the Eagles, with Case Keenum, what Ben Johnson did to the Eagles last night with Case Keenum. Like, I don't know that would be a thing. And that's what I'm getting at with it. Like, that's what I'm looking at when I talk about this. And yes, that home run ball definitely hits off of PCA's glove, the back of PCA's glove as he's trying to rob the home run. But that's what I get from it, because I don't know that these guys could do that with it, because I've never seen them do something like that before, right? Like, you have, I've seen Sean McVay. We just watched Sean McVay lose a game in the fashion that they did to Denver. So I don't know that when you put Ben Johnson, what Ben Johnson is able to do now. Let's say next week, let's say they do decide to start Tyson Bagent. And he wins three football games this year already in 4 weeks with three different quarterbacks. And like his scheme and the things that he thinks about as Manny Machado goes yard too. Holy mother of God.
2: I'm going streaking now too.
3: Not going to lose my mind. I don't know that Ben Johnson, I don't know how you look at Ben Johnson as anything but the best offensive coach in the NFL when he's able to do what he did last night. For me personally, regardless of whether I was a Bears or not, had this been any other team, I would have been saying the same thing. I mean, that masterclass of coaching, and it wasn't just Ben Johnson because, I mean, Dennis Allen did a masterclass of coaching yesterday as well. I mean, it was just great on both sides of the ball for the Chicago Bears. But as when it comes to being an offensive mind and when to know what strings to pull and the things to do, like, yeah, I do. I think Ben Johnson is the best offensive NFL coach right now.
2: Cam Schlittler still in the game, gets Wilson Contreras the line out. They keep him in the game. Six pitch at bat. Willier Abreu, line drive single to right field. He's coming out. But I got to give Aaron Boone a massive amount of credit. He just rode his horse as far as he possibly could. The fastball had a 97, a couple of those pitches. It's definitely time for Cam Schlittler to come out. He exits after 6 1/3, two hits, no runs, 10 strikeouts, and 117 pitches. That's a W for old school baseball there. Now we'll see. Paul Blackburn's coming in. The tying run is now at the plate. So let's see if the Yankees bullpen can clean it up. Combs, let me just remind you, last year, you know, because I understand recency bias can be a hell of a drug. Let me remind you, because and don't get me wrong, but Ben Johnson masterclass last night with Case Keenum, making him the focal point. I thought it was fantastic. Let me remind you, last year, week 5, NFL season, the 49ers going up against the Rams on a short week on Thursday Night Football. The Rams were a big favorite because not only did Brock Purdy out for the game, so was George Kittle, so was... was the 49ers' number one receiver last year? Why am I blanking on this? Bear with me 1 second.
3: Who's number one wide receiver?
2: Oh, Juwan. I guess he was technically the number one receiver. Juwan Jennings was out. George Kittle was out. Ricky Pearsall obviously had gotten shot, wasn't ready to play yet. And so their top two receivers going into that game was Kendrick Bourne and DeMarcus Robinson. And you had Mac Jones playing quarterback on a short week on the road against the Rams. Mac Jones threw for 342 yards and 2 touchdowns. And the San Francisco 49ers put up 407 yards of offense and beat the Rams. And you don't think that rivals what Ben Johnson did last night?
3: No. Mac Jones was a 15th overall pick in the draft. Oh. Mac Jones came from an organization that completely mishandled his situation.
2: Case Keenum played an NFC title game.
3: And Case Keenum was good. Case Keenum was good in college. But Case Keenum, Mac Jones wasn't 38 coming off of a game that where he hasn't played in 3 years.
2: He looks 38.
3: Stop it. Mac Jones is a 15th overall pick, and Mac Jones was in an organization with the New England Patriots that just misused him. And everybody knew that. And that's why I felt like it was a great move for the San Francisco 49ers.
2: And where is Mac Jones right now? Where is Mac Jones right now? Exactly. Still the backup. Nobody else picked him up because he's not that good. That's just Kyle Shanahan making magic.
3: Stop it. It's not the same. Come on. Come on. And who did they beat in that game?
2: The Rams. Matthew Stafford in the midst of an MVP season with the Rams fully healthy. Kyron Williams, Devontae Adams, Puka Nacua all played in that game. Their full defensive unit. Like, I'm looking at the box score. Kobe Durant, Puna Ford, Quentin Lake, Cam Curl, Landman, Jared Verse, Omar Spates, Kobe Turner. Like, all their guys played.
3: I understand that. But here's the thing, and this is what drives me nuts when people get into arguments about offenses and all of this stuff. Mac Jones wasn't playing against Matt Stafford. Mac Jones was playing against the Rams defense. Matt Stafford isn't playing against Mac Jones. He's playing against the Niners defense. So I get it. I get what you're saying. Again, it's just not the same thing.
2: That sounds like a concession of defeat.
3: That's not a concession of defeat at all. that's telling you that it's not the same. Mac Jones last year coming into a game and performing well with that team, with that offense. Yes. Is it a good job by Kyle Shanahan to have his backup quarterback ready? Yes. But let me ask you a question. Is Case Keenum the backup for the Bears?

0: Kevin Stefanski is one of the best offensive coaches in the NFL. Hell, if you said he's the best offensive coach in the NFL, I'm not arguing with you.
1: His offense wasn't too good in the first 2 weeks with Cooper Rush.
0: I'm not arguing with you with your point of whether or not you have Joe Brady or Sean McVay or anybody else ahead of Ben Johnson. There are a lot of really good offensive minds in the NFL. For me, watching what Ben Johnson did last night, and there's arguments to be made, obviously, for all of these coaches, Andy Reid included. Watching what I watched last night and watching how shell-shocked the Eagles were all night long, for me, Ben Johnson, I don't know if any of those other coaches do what Ben Johnson did last night.
1: I literally just gave you two examples in the last 3 years of the NFL.
0: Not the same.
1: Oh, come on.
0: It's not the same.
1: So Joe Flacco coming literally out of retirement and having to learn Kevin Stefanski's offense on the fly and taking him to the playoffs and putting up MVP caliber numbers, where if you map that out to a full season, he would have thrown for over 4,000 yards and 40 touchdowns. That's not the same as what Ben Johnson did with a quarterback that was already on his roster.
0: Joe Flacco had just played the year prior.
1: Okay, doesn't mean he didn't come out of retirement. Doesn't mean that he was even on the Browns roster.
0: So if Joe Flacco comes out in 2029 and then Kevin Stefanski takes him to the playoffs, sure. Then we can talk. It's not the same, Pat. It's just not. And you know it's not. You're trying to make it the same because you want to argue with me. And that's what you want to do. It's not the same. You know it's not the same.
1: No, I don't want to argue with you because we have to go to break. But you need to realize that I gave Ben Johnson all of his flowers, and you're always trying to take it one step further. I can't with you. We got to break. 310. We also have a ton of phone callers on hold. 310-840-4910. So we've got folks wanting to call about Ben Johnson and Combs. We've got some folks wanting to call about Notre Dame. So we'll get to both of those when we come back. 310-840-4910. We'll also get you an update on Yankees, Sox, and Cubs, Padres. That's producer Brandon Combs. I'm Pat Boyle. 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
14: From the Logan AC and Heat Services Weather Center.
15: Now, temperatures start to warm up over the next couple of days in central Ohio. Overnight tonight, mostly clear skies, low temps around 56 on Wednesday, a lot of sunshine, highs around 80, middle 80s on Thursday with a lot of sunshine. That is your 97.1 The Fan weather forecast. I'm 10 Weather Impact Chief Meteorologist Chris Tomer.
16: For Detroit, Ben Johnson was the offense coordinator. He left, so last year was the first year without him, running the offense. And at first, it was... I want to say Morton. I always forget his name because he's very forgettable. I believe it was John Morton. Yes, John Morton. He took over as the offense coordinator. He replaced Ben Johnson. November of last year, Dan Campbell relieves him of the play calling duties. And Dan Campbell was like, yeah, you know what? I just don't think our offense is in a good place. I'm going to call the plays. Dan Campbell had never called plays at the NFL level in his life. Last year, the end of the season, Lions, fifth in the NFL in total yards per game, fifth in the NFL in total points per game. Their offense did not drop off one bit. They've been a top five unit every year, whether Ben Johnson's been there or not. So far through three games, it's early. The Detroit Lions, top 10 in the NFL in yards per game. The Detroit Lions, number three in the NFL in points per game. So that's, don't get me wrong, he's great. He's a great offensive play caller. But the Lions offense literally has not suffered one bit without him.
17: Oh, Pat, point well taken. You schooled me. Hey, way to go, everybody. Go for your dreams. Thanks, Pat.
16: All right, Mr. Positive. We appreciate it, man. You want to say I schooled you, that's fine. I just, like, if you want to say the Lions aren't as good of a team because Ben Johnson left, yeah, he wasn't calling defense. He was calling the offense. He was calling the offense. I'll say, all right, maybe the Lions offense was number five last year, but they were number one or number two with Ben Johnson before that, calling the plays every year. Let's find out really quickly, because I don't think they were. They were close. Ben Johnson started calling the plays in what, 2023? Right, if I'm not mistaken. He spent 2 years or 3 years as the NFL, as the offense coordinator for the Lions. Three. So 2022. His first year calling the plays. In 2022, the Detroit Lions, fifth in points per game, fourth in yards per game. 2023, the Lions, fifth in points per game, third in yards per game. 2024, number one in points per game, number two in yards per game. Okay. So in his final year as the offensive coordinator, you can make the argument they were the best offense in football. Last year, Ben Johnson leaves. John Morton is the offense coordinator. Dan Campbell essentially fires him midway through the season, takes over the play calling duties, which he had never done before, and the Lions finished fourth in points per game, fifth in yards per game. And this year, they're third in points per game and ninth in yards per game so far. Really not that much of a drop-off. And again, you consider the first 2 years of Ben Johnson, they're in the exact same spot. 2024 is final year? Yeah, they took it to another level. But the reason the Lions are a struggling team right now is because their defense. Aaron Glenn is the guy that they really sorely miss. 310-840-4910. Let's get to Jay in Miami, who's next up on BetMGM tonight. What's going on, Jay? How you doing?
18: Hey, I'm doing all right, Pat. How you doing?
16: Good, brother. What's going on, man? What do you got?
18: Just heard you say before you were a big Notre Dame fan and you had picked them to win it all this year. Jumping a little bit ahead of ourselves here, I know Miami... hopefully, I think, should take care of business against Clemson and Florida State. And hopefully also Notre Dame has a big one coming up against BYU, and they should handle their business as well. But take off your Homer hat. I just wanted to hear your honest opinion and what you feel is going to go down in that Miami-Notre Dame game. If you don't mind leaving me on hold, I'm listening to you.
16: Yep, we'll leave you on hold, Jay. I appreciate the call, man. I always, and I'm assuming Jay in Miami, I'm assuming he is a Miami Hurricanes fan. So, friendly shot across the bow. I can take it. It's all good. I just love the preemptive take off the Homer hat and give me your analysis. And yes, I might be a Notre Dame fan. I do think they are the best team in college football, and I think that will become evident by the end of the season. I think CJ Carr is going to win the Heisman. Now, right now, he's not. If the season was 4 games old, it would either be Trinidad Chambliss or Jaden Baugh. Maybe Kamario Taylor would be in the conversation for sure. Am I missing anybody? Oh, Jeremiah Smith. How could I forget? He would win the Heisman if the season ended today. The Ohio State receiver, who might be the number one overall pick in next year's draft if the Dolphins end up picking number one. I don't know if they would draft a quarterback. Honestly, draft a receiver because they don't have any. You make the argument the Dolphins, I know it's early. You can make the argument the Dolphins should draft Jeremiah Smith at number one overall versus any quarterback in the upcoming class. And yes, that includes Trinidad Chambliss. Let me just get that out there. So again, I do think CJ Carr, though, will win the Heisman because I think Notre Dame is going to play a bunch of bigger games as the season goes forward. And I think the Irish will go undefeated. And yes, so I think they're going to beat Miami. That is going to be one of the games of the year, if not the game of the year, though, because I do believe both teams will be unbeaten going into that. Notre Dame's going to steamroll Belichick in North Carolina. They're going to steamroll Stanford, and I think they will get a test from BYU, but I think they beat them. They'll take care of Navy. Notre Dame will be 8-0 going into that game against Miami, and yes, I mean, I think the Hurricanes beat Dabo Sweeney and Clemson. They've got way too much talent. Florida State is mid. Pitt is mid. They'll beat North Carolina. Both Notre Dame and Miami will be 8-0 going into that November 7th game. They're number 3 and number 4 right now in the country. They might be number 1 and number 2 if Texas and or Georgia loses. That could be number 1 versus number 2 undefeated that late into the season. That would be it. It's going to be a hell of a game. And I got to give Darian Mensah an immense amount of credit. I got Mark Fletcher. You know him from last year. Malachi Toney. Second best receiver in college football, only behind Jeremiah Smith. That trio is about as electric as they come. That's the best trio in college football. Quarterback, running back, wide receiver trio. I'll give it to Miami for sure. But I think the Hurricanes defense is not as good as it was last year. And you can say, Pat, they've given up single-digit points in 3 of their 4 games. They've played Stanford, Florida A&M, and Central Michigan. The other one was Wake Forest, where they struggled to put that team away. But Notre Dame and Miami will both go largely untested before that game. But I think Notre Dame's got the better defense. And here's the big difference. It's in South Bend this time. Last year, he had CJ Carr playing his first game of his college career as a true freshman in a second half that became a monsoon in Miami. And the Hurricanes won by a field goal. They were the most experienced team in college football. That was CJ Carr's first game. Now, this game's going to be in South Bend, and with the experience that Notre Dame has, I think they win that game. I think it'll be close. I'm not hating on Miami. I think they're a damn good team. They'll be in the college football playoff. That might be their only loss. But I still think Notre Dame's a better team, and hopefully we get a second chapter with those teams playing each other for a national championship in a couple months from now. 310-840-4910. All right, we got to get to our final break. When we come back, one last update on day one of the Major League Baseball postseason. Some final thoughts, your calls, your texts, 310-840-4910. You can hit me up on Twitter at PatBoyle44. 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
19: 3 games into the season, the contenders are beginning to separate themselves from the pretenders in the NFL. Who will keep rolling in week 4? And who can turn their season around? Westwood One Sports.
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1: All righty, final couple of minutes here on BetMGM Tonight, Westwood One Sports. I'm Pat Boyle. 310-840-4910. You can hit me up on Twitter at PatBoyle44. Last update here before we turn it over to Linnell Willingham for Westwood One Sports Night. Been a great first day of the playoffs, baby. The postseason is here. Braves big win over the Phillies 5-3. That Austin Riley three-run bomb saved what could have been a nightmare scenario for them. You would think, hey, this is the got-to-have-it game. Chris Sale on the mound versus Jesus Luzardo making his first start in 3 weeks. I think the Phillies win tomorrow. Christopher Sanchez on the mound. I know he had a rocky September, but again, Braves starting rotation has been littered with injuries. And outside of Chris Sale, there's not really anybody to confidently hang your hat on. So Tyler Molly's going to get the ball tomorrow for the Braves. Had an ERA of 4 on the season. Came over with the Giants right before the deadline. Had a 2.63 ERA in September, so pitched well. Pitched against the Phillies twice. 6 innings, 2 runs, no earned. And then on September 12th, 7 innings, 6 hits, 1 earned. So pitched really damn good both times. But I think Christopher Sanchez delivers a gem tomorrow. I think that series is going the distance. Meanwhile, as much as I would love to see the White Sox sweep the Astros, I can't see Houston going down 2 games, 2-0 and out. I can't see Houston going 2 and out. I think we're bound for a game 3 in that series as well. I think Hunter Brown pitches well, and I would expect Altuve and Yordan Alvarez to have a big game tomorrow. And then right now, the 2 games going on, the 2 best series, in my opinion, of this first of this wild card round, Yankees and the Red Sox, Cam Schlittler. It has been another masterpiece of a night for the guy that's going to win the AL Cy Young Award. 6 1/3, 2 hits, no runs, 10 strikeouts across 117 pitches. Yankees lead the Red Sox 4-0 in the bottom of the 8th. They got some insurance runs last inning, a Ben Rice RBI single, and then a Luis Garcia double play got another run home. Ben Rice, 3-for-4 with a bomb and 2 ribbies. And George Lombard Jr., the 21-year-old rookie shortstop, he's got 3 hits, and he has scored a run tonight. So the Yankees will send Max Fried to the mound tomorrow to face Sonny Gray. This game not done yet, but we're about to sign off. So hopefully Yanks are going for the mini sweep tomorrow. And then it's very early in San Diego, but the Padres still lead the Cubbies 2-0. Cubs don't have a hit yet off of Michael King, and Fernando Tatis and Manny Machado both left the yard in the first inning for the Padres. If that does go the way of San Diego, game 2 for the Cubbies tomorrow. They have not announced a starter yet. Nick Pivetta is going to go for San Diego. So again, very early, but cannot wait to talk about all 4 of these postseason series with you guys tomorrow. It's a Wednesday, so we'll be getting ready for week 4 in the National Football League. We've got our guy Joe De Leon joining us next week. We got a jam-packed show tomorrow. Hope to see you then. Thanks to everybody that called in and texted in and tweeted in. Shout out to producer Brandon Combs. Shout out VP Monty. Shout out my co-host Brad Evans. Shout out Lee DeLapp in our Westwood One studios and everybody else. I'm Pat Boyle. We'll see you tomorrow at 6 p.m. Eastern.
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1: 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It is at NELL_BTP. Hell of a lot to get into as we roll throughout the program tonight. We'll keep you up to speed with everything that's going on in the landscape of the Major League Baseball postseason. Right now, as we take a quick check-in, bottom of the eighth, between the Yankees and the Red Sox is currently Yanks 4, Sox nothing. We'll see if Boston can do the unthinkable and create another tremendous moment in one of the best rivalries in all of sports. We'll keep you up to speed on that here in this opening hour. And then about an hour ago, we had the first pitch in Cubs and Padres. It's currently San Diego 3, Chicago nothing. We'll keep you up to speed on that tonight as well. But of course, we're going to, you know, continue to be, you know, in the National Football League, talking all things NFL. It is a Tell the Truth Tuesday edition of the show, so we'll bring you our regular staples. Nell Super Six Pack, top six teams in the National Football League as we get geared up for Week 4. And here's the thing. When putting the list together this week, remember what I started Sunday night with, if you were here. You should have been. Where the hell else would you be? And it's still early. And despite some teams being 0-3, despite some teams being 3-0, like the Las Vegas Raiders, I'm still willing to give certain groups the benefit of the doubt. And we're still figuring out, you know, very much so what it is and what it ain't when it comes to, you know, your favorite team across the landscape of the National Football League. So understand that this list is fluid. Understand that this list is not perfect. Understand that it's my list. And what I say goes here. 310-840-4910. Let's do this. There was a moment on Sunday that I didn't really pay close enough attention to. And to peel the curtain back all the way, I try to watch. I did the service of paying $15.99 per month for NFL Pro so I can watch the condensed version of some of these games. So what I do is on Monday and on Tuesday, I normally have all the games wrapped up by tomorrow morning. I go back and watch the condensed replay. It's like 45 minutes each joint. You're doing other things while watching, but you're doing your damnedest to try to pay close attention. And I don't know if we spent enough time on what happened in Brazil. Great win for the Baltimore Ravens, who moved to 2-1 and pick up a much-needed win. Lamar Jackson post-game leading the boys. It was fun to watch, and it's a group in Baltimore that feels like the vibes are sky high with them. On the flip side, though, for Dak Prescott and the Dallas Cowboys, this was one of the worst end-of-game collapses, one of the worst end-of-game, some of the worst end-of-game clock management that you're ever going to see in the National Football League. This was just really inexcusable on all parts, if we're being honest with it. And based off of how poorly Brian Schottenheimer managed the game on Sunday, I don't believe he's going to return. I'm telling you, and I'm going to explain it here in a second. The decision-making was so poor from Brian Schottenheimer and the Cowboys on Sunday that I'm now ready to stick a fork in him. I can't trust you the rest of the way if you're going to make that ridiculous of a decision. All parties involved, from Brian Schottenheimer, the damn offensive play caller, to Christian Parker, the defensive coordinator. Just stupidity. And I'm sorry to use the word stupidity, but damn, America, how the hell else am I supposed to describe it? Absolute stupidity shown by the Dallas Cowboys and their coaching staff on Sunday in Brazil versus Baltimore. Let me quickly explain the situation to you. Dallas has the football at the Ravens' 2-yard line with 23 seconds left. It's first and goal. First play call is a goal line fade. Okay. Do I think that's stupid? You're damn right. What do you do in that situation? You're at the 2-yard line with 23 seconds. Run the football real quick. The thing that you're supposed to do if you're Brian Schottenheimer, if you're a coach that's worth a damn, you send Dak Prescott to the huddle with two plays. One of them being a run play, one of them being another play right after the scrum is over. Because you're not going to clock it in that situation and waste a down in a goal-to-go situation. It's not what you do. But the first play calls a goal line fade. Okay, have it your way. The next play, and this is where the football gods say, aha, got your ass. The next play, they have a false start. Okay, can't blame Brian Schottenheimer and the coaches for that. But yeah, you can, because that means you're not paying close enough attention to detail. Your players aren't locked in. Year in and year out, no matter who the damn coach is, the Dallas Cowboys are routinely one of the most penalized teams in football. It hasn't stopped with Shoddy. The next play, after the false start, Dak scrambles down to the 5-yard line, right? They immediately call a timeout with 14 seconds left on the clock. This is where I realized that the Dallas Cowboys are not trustworthy for the remainder. We had a long way to go. Is it 14 games left? I'm already sticking a fork in Dallas because they have an idiot at the controls. If I can't trust you in a simple end-of-game situation like this, how the hell can I trust you to construct a game plan week in and week out? I don't care how good the quarterback is. I don't care how good the receivers are. If you got a dummy pushing the buttons, you're not going to have success. And the bottom line is, that's what's going on right now in Dallas. I will continue. Dak scrambles down to the 5-yard line. Immediately upon getting tackled, he calls timeout with 14 seconds left on the clock. That's the problem, America. You call a timeout with 14 seconds left on the clock. Now, okay, that's a stupid decision that no other coach in the NFL probably would make, because in that moment, you know what? I got to understand that, damn, I don't want to leave Baltimore. I don't want to leave Baltimore too much time here, right? I have the opportunity in this situation to run another play, take a shot at the end zone, spike it, get the fourth down, and then we kick the field goal. Here's what happens. They call a check with me type of play with a throwaway option on third down with 14 seconds left. What you should have did is got up to the line of scrimmage. If this was going to be the play that you called, you should have just got up to the line of scrimmage and spiked it with 3 seconds left on the clock to ensure that you kick the game time field goal and take your ass to overtime. They don't even make it to overtime because of the stupidity of Brian Schottenheimer and Christian Parker. We're going to get to Christian Parker coming up here in a second. The play call itself, the check with me type of play in that situation, stupid. You should never, you have 14 seconds left. Take a shot at the end zone. Don't have an instructor quarterback to throw the ball away based off of coverage. That's a loser-ass mentality. Bottom line. But okay, they throw the ball out of bounds. They kick the field goal with 7 seconds left. On the ensuing kickoff, this is where if I'm Jerry Jones, I'm honestly surprised that everybody on that Cowboys coaching staff made it back to the States. And if you're an old school Cowboys fan, you know how Jimmy Johnson got down. You know how Bill Parcells got down. They were not playing stupidity. Somebody should have gotten fired for what happened in Brazil on Sunday. 7 seconds left. On the ensuing kickoff, they instruct Cowboys kicker Brandon Aubrey to kick the football out of the back of the damn end zone. Why? Well, Brian Schottenheimer, who we'll let you hear from in a second, said there was a miscommunication. Miscommunication, my ass. Why is that even being thought of? If you all know the rules in 2026 in the NFL, you kick the football out of the back of the end zone, the receiving team gets to advance the football to the 40-yard line. So the fact that that was even brought up, thought about, is ridiculous. And it's why I will not trust the Dallas Cowboys from here on out for the remainder of the regular season. Brandon Aubrey kicks the football out of bounds. They get the ball advanced to the 40-yard line. Okay, now it's on the defense and Christian Parker to not allow the Ravens to get into field goal range. And it's 7 seconds left, damn it. You shouldn't allow them to get in field goal range with this. Play prevent. Christian Parker calls cover one man. The Ravens hit a crosser to Zay Flowers. Tyler Loop kicks a game-winning field goal, and the Cowboys completed the most ridiculous end-of-game sequence I've ever seen. I'm willing to go that far with it. It was that level of stupidity shown. Just a total lack of football IQ. Makes you ask, was Brian Schottenheimer high on the damn sideline? I don't know what the damn marijuana rules are in Brazil, but was he chiefing on something strong? I mean, what would make you... And Christian Parker, you're just as guilty, by the way, calling cover one man-to-man in a prevent situation. You idiot. And I hate to do the name-calling bit, but damn it, I got to call a spade a spade. The post-game blunders, the end-of-game blunders from Dallas. So ridiculous that I believe the Cowboys season is over. You can say I'm being hyperbolic. You can say that I'm gassing it up. Do you understand what I'm saying, though? If I can't trust you in an end-of-game situation, that's basic clock management, man. It's basic clock management. And then how the hell... Why was the ball kicked out the back of the end zone? You had the best, highest paid kicker in football. He's not going to kick it out the back of the end zone unless you tell him to. Why you would tell him to, I don't know. Is there a misunderstanding with the rules? Does Brian Schottenheimer, the head coach of the Cowboys, does he not know the rules, America? I couldn't believe it. I couldn't believe how ridiculous the decision-making was at the end of that football game. You know what's even better? He made the dumb decisions at the end of the game. And then today, he got to answer for it. He spoke to the local media and had to give an explanation for his end-of-game clock management. Here is Cowboys head coach Brian Schottenheimer on what went wrong at the end of regulation.
2: Well, I didn't do very good in the last 28 seconds. I think
1: I'm sorry. Can you stop it? No bleep, Sherlock. Wait, to be honest. I didn't do very good. I wish... And you know what? I'm going to post a picture of him at NELL underscore BTP. He reminds me of Shaggy from Scooby-Doo. Just a clueless airhead with his stupid visor. He's got great curls. Shout out to whatever product bruh man is using, because the curls are always flowing. But just listen to him speak. Does he sound, and I hate that I'm going all the way with it. Does he sound like a very intelligent man? Here is Cowboys head coach Brian Schottenheimer doing his best to explain what happened at the end of regulation Sunday.
2: Well, I didn't do very good in the last 28 seconds. I think when you talk about, you know, finishing the game, you know, which I really think you look at our two games that we've lost, you know, Joe, we haven't finished. And I was a big part of this one. Like I said, I talked about, you know, after the game, you know, I felt like I overcoached Dak on third down, kind of affected his decision making a little bit. And then I let that kind of bleed over to my decision about kicking the ball. My dad had a rule, one play at a time. He talked a lot about, because it happened to him, he made a decision on a play, didn't go good. He was pissed off about it, and it affected another decision. And I think that's kind of
1: I'm sorry, yo. What the hell is he talking about, young? Like, seriously, man, what the hell is he talking about?
3: My father once had a decision, and
1: you can't just bring up your father because you feel the pressure at the podium, young. Like, it's genuinely laughable. You can tell he's squeamish, he's squirmish. You don't know what the hell to say.
3: Talk about my father once had a situation where he made a bad decision and he let it turn into another bad decision.
1: That's stupid, Brian. They ain't calling you shoddy. That's not smart, pal. Because you made a terrible decision offensively, you somehow told the kicker to kick the football out of bounds. Think about what happened and then listen to what the hell he's saying to justify it. That's the crazy part here. Take a listen to Brian Schottenheimer.
2: Well, I didn't do very good in the last 28 seconds. I think when you talk about, you know, finishing the game, you know, which I really think you look at our two games that we've lost, you know, Joe, we haven't finished. And I was a big part of this one. Like I said, I talked about, you know, after the game, you know, I felt like I overcoached Dak on third down, kind of affected his decision making a little bit. And I let that kind of bleed over to my decision about kicking the ball. My dad had a rule, one play at a time. He talked a lot about, because it happened to him, he made a decision on a play, didn't go good. He was pissed off about it, and it affected another decision, and I think that's kind of what happened to me.
1: Like, I'm genuinely laughing, because if that was Dan Quinn's ass, Dan, I love you, brother. Man, if that was DQ, I'd have 1,000 for him. Are you kidding? I could only imagine being a fan of the Dallas Cowboys. And you know what you're probably thinking? Oh, not again. Like, I'm genuinely geeked up at the poor decision making of Brian Schottenheimer. And I mean what I say in terms of, I don't know whether I can trust him and the Cowboys the rest of the way. Honestly. How are you trustworthy? How can I trust you to game plan week in and week out? How can I trust that you're not in a more difficult situation that requires more thought? How do I trust that you're going to make the right decision, man? This was elementary. Elementary, man. Yet they screwed it up. See some people hit this up in the YouTube chat. You could do so as well. Just search Westwood One Sports Night. I mean, I'm baffled by it. And I guess on Sunday, there's other stuff that's going on. And we had crazy upsets throughout the course of the day. I'm honestly like kicking myself in the ass that I didn't get to this sooner. That I didn't understand how big of a blunder, it was sooner. Here's the beautiful part about the Dallas Cowboys, right? When they make stupid decisions like this, they don't run away from the podium. You heard from Cowboys head coach Brian Schottenheimer each and every week on 105.3 The Fan in Dallas. You can hear from Cowboys owner Jerry Jones. Jerry Jones had this to say about Brian Schottenheimer in the end of game gaffes from the Dallas Cowboys on Sunday.
4: Well, there is no explanation you're satisfied with. None. Let's be sure that we all understand that. They don't have one that they're satisfied with. We made mistakes during that time. There's no question about it. So there is no explanation. But there's an evaluation of how not to make the same mistakes again, which is what you should be doing. You can't get that back. No way to get it back. What you can do is use it if there's any aspect of it that you want to just not even think happened, if there's any aspect of it, use it to get better.
1: How annoyed and angry you think Jerry is right now? How annoyed do you think Jerry Jones is right now? Finally, this offseason, he just shut up and spent money. And this is the 3 weeks into the season, the defense doesn't look any damn better. And the head coach that he entrusted, he got laughed at for hiring Brian Schottenheimer. Don't forget, he got laughed at for it. You think people are going to be laughing now? I mean, this was ridiculous what happened to the Cowboys on Sunday. They should have. I don't know if they should have lost the football or should have won the football game, rather. But damn it, it should have for damn sure went to overtime. Totally unfortunate that this happened. I think Brian Schottenheimer, this is going to be his final year as the head coach of the Dallas Cowboys. I don't see their season going well. I don't. And the main reason is, 3 weeks into this thing, what happened on Sunday and the coaching blunders, it is what it is. The worst thing plaguing Dallas right now, they still are god-awful defensively. God-awful under Christian Parker. They're 28th in terms of points per game allowed. They're 30th in terms of yards allowed per. The 31st in terms of rushing yards allowed per game. They're 31st in rush yards allowed before contact, meaning they're just getting blown off the damn football when they're playing teams. And you've got Quinnen Williams and Kenny Clark in the middle of this damn defense, and they're getting punched in the damn head. It's inexcusable what's happening right now in Dallas defensively. And I continue to say, look, they're a young group. There's going to be some communication issues with the secondary. It's not going to be perfect defensively to start. But damn, you're just as bad. You're just as bad as you've been the entire time. You're just as bad as you were last year. Just went final in the Bronx. Yanks 9, Red Sox 0. Damn good performance from Yanks starter, Cam Schlittler. He was damn good in this one. 6 1/3, 2 hits allowed, 10 Ks. Elite stuff, man, from the Yankees as they try to make quick work of the Boston Red Sox. We will keep you up to speed on the wild card in the Major League Baseball postseason as we roll throughout the show here tonight. Game one of the National League wild card underway as well. Padres and Cubs locking horns 4-0 San Diego as they get geared up for the bottom of the fifth. I believe Brian Schottenheimer is going to get fired by season's end. I don't know if he'll do it in season, but he doesn't make it to next year. And man, I'm trying to think of like what Dallas needs. They have it offensively. Maybe they fire him. Maybe they fire him as the head coach and make him the offensive coordinator. I think he can call plays. They need somebody to fix this damn defense. And I know just the man for the job. Looking the glass ball, the crystal ball for a second. The year is 2027. It's January. Brian Schottenheimer gets fired, and Bill Belichick is hired as the next head coach of the Dallas Cowboys. Somebody to come in and clean up their act defensively. That's what they need. That's what they're missing. We'll see if it ultimately happens. I know this. Things not all well in Dallas with the Cowboys. Just getting rolling, though, here on a Tell the Truth Tuesday edition of Westwood One Sports Night. Getting you up to 3 a.m. Eastern time. We'll put a pause on the NFL talk here for a second. Major news coming out of the landscape of college athletics. We'll get you that news next here on Westwood One Sports Night.
0: J.J. McCarthy has been traded from the Minnesota Vikings to the New York Giants. Can the former top 10 pick resurrect his career in the Big Apple? Westwood One Sports.
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13: 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A crash case involving semis is much different, and if you don't know what you're doing, you can leave lots of money on the table. 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It's

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3: Yes, sir, you heard the big voice guy. Westwood One Sports Night continues. Youngest in charge, Linnell Willingham, getting you up to 3 a.m. Eastern time as we take you around the world of sports. We'll get back into the National Football League coming up momentarily. I do want to recap a game that just went final, game one of the American League Wild Card Series. Yankees, Red Sox, and it was all Yanks winning 9-0 at home tonight. That's not the story, though. The story is the performance of their starter, Cam Schlittler, becoming the first player in Yankees history with multiple postseason outings of 10 punchouts and zero runs allowed. And guess what? They've both come against the Boston Red Sox to ball out like this. Against your arch nemesis in a big-time spot like this, Cam Schlittler, the king of New York right now, as far as I'm concerned. He didn't do it alone tonight. Ben Rice was big-time as well. He homered twice, driving in six runs. It was just big-time stuff from the Yankees. They were prepared for this moment. But Cam Schlittler, man, he should have free pizza for the rest of his life in New York, man, the rest of the week at least, for the performance that he put on tonight, man. If he is going to give them that type of work each and every start, how does this group not advance all the way, man? How does this group not, I wouldn't even say shock some folks, how does this group not reach their ceiling and meet expectations when it comes to the American League postseason, man? I think tonight, a excellent start for the Yankees. And when you're starting, I say it all the time, when your starting pitcher is in his bag like this, it makes everyone else better. You saw the bats were hot tonight. For the Yankees, 12 hits on the evening, and we'll see if they can carry it over, man. They are up 1-0 after their 9-0 win against the Boston Red Sox. So, American League wild card underway, and Cam Schlittler and company getting it done to start things off here, man. 310-840-4910 is how you reach us here on Westwood One Sports Tonight. A bunch of different ways you can tap into the program. You can check us out via our YouTube live stream. Just search Westwood One Sports Tonight. You can check us out on Sirius XM channel 260. And then you can check us out via the Westwood One Sports app as well. I see a couple of folks lined up on the phones. Paul is in Boston wanting to chime in. Paul, what's up, baby?
4: Well, I'll tell you what's up, my friend. You have to take your hat off, and like you said, we just witnessed a historic Bronx bomber. And as a Boston fan, you have to put aside your propensity for being a prejudice and stick to some awesome facts. And think, my friend, 1924, when they kept record of RBIs, one other person had six. Rice, the thrice, was nice. Yeah. And this is the craziest part. Peyton Toy is a good pitcher. The first two and then the home run, a fastball just sits right in the middle and smack. And then a grand slam. That's a ties for the most ever. This is an incredible performance. And to think they were able to do this, and then not only that, their defense wasn't too shabby. And, you know, Boston had a couple of chances here and there, but just too much to overcome. And at this point, you take your hat off. And to answer your question of how can this not take them all the way, that's a good question. And the only answer is if they make mistakes, lose focus, and don't perform to their maximum level, which they clearly did tonight. You know, a great game, a great performance. I take my hat off to them. And looking forward to seeing him tomorrow night because my pitcher was Cy Young snubbed, and I'm expecting a heck of a performance from him. What do you think, my friend, two or three?
3: We'll see what happens, man. I appreciate the call as always. I think it goes three.

0: I mean, I think the cool part about tonight, I didn't even realize this, Cam Schlittler, Massachusetts native. So there we go.
1: Does it fuel or hurt a rivalry if it doesn't go three? Like, if there's a scenario where the Yankees take two, end the series, and it's not even remotely close, does that fuel the rivalry, or is that, hey, you guys are fully little brother now to Boston?
0: Yeah, it almost makes you feel like you're fully little brother, but think about the adversity that Boston's had to overcome throughout the course of the year, and I think the fact that they're in this spot says a lot about everything going on within their clubhouse and the vibes that they have right now. But, I mean, Cam Schlittler was dealing tonight. I mean, it's hard. And as the last caller mentioned, man, this was their ace. So we'll see what happens coming up tomorrow night in game number two. But a hell of a start for the Yankees. And I don't want to leave Ben Rice in the dark and not share the moonshine with him as well, because he was big time tonight. As well, man. Grand slam homer, 4 of 5, 6 ribbies, man. Like, that's how you do it, man. The youngsters coming up big time, man. He was the first player in Yankees history with 6-plus RBIs, 4-plus hits in a postseason game, man. Getting her done. 310-840-4910 is the number. John is in Alabama wanting to chime in. John, what's going on, man?
2: Respectfully, terrific show. Schottenheimer Sr. was a weight. Schottenheimer Jr. was the CO for the Jets. And on third and long, he would send the receiver 2 yards, and the kid would get pummeled. Now, there was a wide receiver who worked with Namath said, in third and long, Joe threw for at least 11 or 12 yards, to do the job. So I respectfully, I don't know why he's employed. Schottenheimer Jr. Give me some respect on this.
0: No, I think you're spot on, brother. Look, like I said, you heard what the hell I had to say, brother. It was, and Jerry, I loved hearing Jerry's opinion on it, because Jerry gonna tell it to you how a T.I. is. It was inexcusable what we saw from that football team. Bottom line, the decision making. Jerry said it. There's no explanation. There is none. For what happened on Sunday in Brazil with the Dallas Cowboys, man. We'll see if they're able to pick up the pieces. I gotta go and check the Week 4 slate. I don't even know who Dallas draws this week. I'm quickly trying to figure out here. I know this. This is Separation Sunday in the National Football League. Straight up. Oh, they play the Houston Texans. Huh. Give me the Texans this week. They're desperate. But man, it's Separation Sunday to me in the National Football League. This is where you got to either shake a leg or lose one, man. You're going to figure out a hell of a lot about a lot of different teams this weekend. Because like I said, look, based off of the preseason culture of the NFL, based off the offseason culture of the NFL, you know what I'm saying? This is just what you expect. You got to survive the first month of the season and make sure your record, you know, isn't bad. You're in, you know, not too much of a hole when you're playing your best football. But in terms of Brian Schottenheimer, man, like, just ruining something great, man. Because Dallas played their ass off in that game. They did. Just ruining something great, man. Remember the time I ruined something great? I feel like I ruined the best day party maybe in the history of IUP when I was like 21 at this point, 20. And we're at IUP. It's IU Paddy, so it's St. Patrick's Day at IUP. Day parties are starting at 9:30 in the damn morning. People are hammered all day long. It's what college is about, baby. There was this account called Do It For State back in the day, and like it would just post the craziest videos from college parties. And the party that I was at that I ruined was on Do It For State. People were jumping off of the roof of the house into a set of bushes with a mattress. It was the coolest thing ever. Did I participate in that? No, but I did participate in the longest keg stand of my life. Ended up yakking off of it. It was great. But in terms of just ruining something good and making a just bonehead decision that you normally wouldn't make and that you know better than to make, I can relate to Brian Schottenheimer, man. At this party, mind you, this is like, we've been there since 10:30 in the morning. It's now creeping up on noon. People are getting hungry, but the vibes are really just starting to pick up at this party, man. And I was young and dumb. Being a young, stupid 20-year-old, I used to have this affinity for breaking glass, dog. You give me a liquor bottle, damn it, I was finding some concrete to break it over. And at this party, we finish, you know, a bottle off. I'm the last shot on a bottle. And knowing how my dumb ass was, I wanted to break it. I was in the lawn, and I didn't want to walk all the way to the sidewalk because it's like, it's too far away. So the way that the house was that we were at, there were four windows and then this massive brick piece in the middle. And I was like, okay, I'm going to break it on the house. I let this bottle go. It flies through the window. And the next thing you know, I just ruined maybe the best day party in the history of IUP. So my dumbass, I don't know what to do in this situation. So I just walk in the house like never happened. Mind you, I am obliterated at this point. Hammered. Right? Feeling good. I ain't going to act like I was belligerent, couldn't walk, or nothing like that. I'm a big boy. It's hard for me to get that way. But, man, I was definitely not in my right state of mind. So I walk in like nothing happened. And then, man, it almost was like out of a scene of a movie. People just start approaching me in this kitchen. And the next thing you know, it's 15, 16 dudes and girls surrounding me, and it's me up against this dishwasher. How do I know that I was up against the dishwasher? Because the dishwasher was open and there's dishes falling out of it. It was nasty as hell. And people are like, it was him. It was him. Because obviously people noticed that there's a bottle that just flew through the damn window. People are pointing at me saying it's him. It's him. I don't know what I'm going to do at this point. I'm a guest on this campus. My boy, shout out my dog Scrap. Like this was awful, right? And this random drunk lady comes out and says, it wasn't him. It wasn't him. And boy, did I haul ass out that damn house. This was probably, I felt so bad because I ruined the party. The party was lit as hell. Lit as hell. Ruined the party. And it felt like, dog, you know better than this. Why did I bring that up? Because we've all done stupid things that we're ashamed of. Brian Schottenheimer should feel how the youngest in charge felt circa 2017. 310-840-4910. Is the number here on Westwood One Sports Night. A lot more to get to. We'll get back into the National Football League, and we'll continue to keep you up to speed on the National League wild card. Padres and Cubs, we'll check in on that. Plus, I'll tell you, a team in the AFC that has Super Bowl aspirations, but a major problem at one of the most important positions in the NFL. That's next here on Westwood One Sports Night.
3: 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Can Ben Johnson's boys continue to win while they await the return of their franchise QB?
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23: Now we stay dry over the next couple of days here in central Ohio. Overnight tonight, mainly clear skies, lows around 56. On Wednesday, a lot of sunshine, a few clouds here and there, highs around 80. On Thursday, dry, sunny early, clouds in the afternoon, and highs in the middle 80s. That is your 97.1 The Fan weather forecast. I'm 10 Weather Impact Chief Meteorologist Chris Tomer.
0: You're rocking and rolling with you as we get you up to 3 a.m. Eastern Time. Here on Westwood One Sports Tonight, youngest in charge, Linnell Willingham, rocking out with you, keeping you up to speed with the wild card series going on in Major League Baseball. We just had a game go final less than a half hour ago. The Yanks 9-0 winners over the Red Sox. A historic performance from Cam Schlittler, who gave up just 2 hits in 6 1/3. Ben Rice, 6 RBIs. He hit a grand slam in this one. Yankees 9-0 winners. In the National League Wild Card Series, San Diego right now all over the Chicago Cubs. They're at the top of the 7th inning. And if I'm not mistaken, yeah, the Cubs get no hit right now by the San Diego Padres. I don't know. We have to do some research on this. I don't know how many times we've seen a team get no hit in the postseason, but on 79 pitches to this point, they have no hits. They've been struck out 6 times. And the starter for the Padres, Michael King, having himself a performance here. So, Cubs fans, ouch! There's this, I won't even bring him up. Pete Carl Armstrong, by the way, does not have a hit. Does he been, yeah, does not have a hit. He's been struck out twice. So, not Not very good.
1: There's been three postseason no-hitters.
0: Okay.
1: Ever. The last one was 2022. That was a team no-hitter by the Astros. Roy Halladay threw one in that 2010 run for Philly. And then Don Larsen threw one. You know what you and I were doing when Don Larsen was around? Not a damn thing. That was 1956.
0: Ooh, wasn't even thought of. Our parents might not even been thought of at that point. 310-840-4910 is how he reaches here on Westwood One Sports Night. Larry is in Columbus wanting to chime in. Larry, what's going on, man?
2: Hey, Linnell, first of all, man, I love your show. I love the way you do it. I mean,
0: appreciate you, man.
2: I mean, I'm a truck driver, so I can only listen to you for so long. But anyways, we're talking about the Yankees, and I was telling the young man that ever since I saw the Pride of the Yankees with Gary Cooper when I was 9 years old, and I've been a Yankee fan ever since. I love, Columbus. You figure you would be a Indians or Reds fan, but I was a Yankees fan. I got a bunch of crap about that, but anyways, I'm sure you did. Columbus was a farm team for the Yankees for 28 years until Brian Cash moved them over to Pennsylvania. I saw a lot of players come through Columbus. I mean, I saw Jeter came down. I think he only played, probably about a handful of games down before he went up to the big leagues. I saw them all. I saw Don Mattingly come down when they used to play the Clippers. But anyways, I predicted Ben Rice was going to be a star. I mean, he is filling the shoes nicely.
0: Man.
2: Is there any word on Aaron Judge coming back? I heard he might come back within the postseason.
0: Yeah, that's the elephant in the room right now for the Yanks, and I appreciate the call, the health of Aaron Judge. But if Ben Rice is going to give you this sort of work from the plate, imagine you have two bats of that caliber. If you can add Aaron Judge back to the fold, the Yankees are going to be a really difficult out if they can get Aaron Judge back. And according to most reports, that should be happening sooner rather than later. But till then, if you keep getting your starting pitchers performing the way that Cam Schlittler did tonight, you are going to have a shot. I mentioned I wanted to get back into the National Football League. Coming up in 12 minutes. You know what time it is, baby. Tell the Truth Tuesday edition of Westwood One Sports Night. We'll bring you a fresh installment of the most highly anticipated power ranking segment in all of sports talk radio. Nell's Super Six Pack, my top six teams in the NFL as we get geared up for week number four. Before we do that, though, there is one team that has Super Bowl aspirations, but they're not going to reach the Super Bowl if they don't fix the thing that's plaguing them right now. Yes, the Baltimore Ravens were victorious on Sunday in Brazil against the Dallas Cowboys, but I think the Baltimore Ravens have a Marlon Humphrey problem. And this is going to suck, right? Because Marlon's been around the block, man. He has seen the highs of the highs with the Ravens. He's been through adversity with this group and really has been the star of that secondary ever since he's entered the National Football League. But, man, at some point, every dog has his day, right? At some point, you get a little long in the tooth and you're no longer able to do the job at the same level. Marlon Humphrey's 30 years old, guys. And I know what some of you all are saying. He's 30? Hey, what do you mean? He's 30. Yeah, he's 30. Playing cornerback in the National Football League. That is when you traditionally see guys begin to suffer a drop-off, a dip in play. This past Sunday against Dallas, and really all season long, opposing offense's game plan against Baltimore has been find Marlon Humphrey. They're playing Where's Waldo with Marlon Humphrey's ass, man. Dallas on Sunday, mouse in the house, targeted 10 times, gave up 6 catches, 108 yards, and a touchdown. Here's the thing if you're a Ravens fan, right? Nate Wiggins has quickly emerged into one of the best cornerbacks in all the National Football League. The problem is Nate Wiggins is so damn good. If I was an opposing offensive coordinator, why the hell am I going to waste time throwing at Nate Wiggins when I can go do the Humpty Dance with Marlon Humphrey? On the season, he's the second most targeted corner in the NFL. He's given up the 5th most catches. And he's given up the 10th most yards allowed. When quarterbacks target Marlon Humphrey, they got a passer rating, a 94.7. Not very good. If the Ravens are going to meet expectation. Not only does Marlon Humphrey got to get a hell of a lot better in snapping the form, which he may not be able to do because he's a little long in the tooth. Jalen Hawkins, who they're playing as safety, has been god-awful. Can't tackle, can't cover. And really, when you look at what the Ravens have been known for defensively over the course of my lifetime, when you watch Jalen Hawkins play, he don't play Baltimore Ravens football. He ain't come up and tackle. He's not physical. He don't play with his hair on fire. It's honestly been tough to watch through the first 3 weeks of the season because we know the standard and the sort of expectations that exist there in Baltimore, especially now that Jesse Minter, you know what I'm saying, is back in the fold. So, yeah, I know I got the Ravens winning the Super Bowl. I got Lamar Jackson winning the MVP, which has been the case to this point. I mean, I know you can make a case for Brock Purdy. He's been amazing as well to start the year, but Lamar's playing just as good a ball as anybody. Man, the Ravens got to figure it out if they're going to make it to the Super Bowl. They've got to address their secondary. They have to, because this is the second consecutive week, you know, that we've seen Baltimore kind of get picked on in the secondary. You saw it with Tyler Shuck in the second half against New Orleans in week two. And then you saw it on Sunday in Brazil against Dallas. But if I'm Jesse Minter and company, man, do you go younger? I'm not saying you bench Marlon Humphrey, but do you limit his snaps? Do you slowly begin to decrease the amount of snaps that he plays for you per game? I'm thinking about what they have from a depth standpoint. They got Chidobe Awuzie. I think they got TJ Tampa as well. In their back end and in their secondary, it's a deep group. There are dudes off the bench that could come in and make an impact. Well, TJ Tampa's on IR, so that's tough. So they don't have TJ Tampa to go to. Yeah, it's not a whole lot of depth here. They got to make a move. They got to make a move, man. And I don't know what's the more pressing issue. Maybe if you're a Ravens fan out there, you can hit me up on social media. It's at @NELL_BTP. What's the bigger issue right now for Ravens fans? Is it Marlon Humphrey at the corner spot or is it Jalen Hawkins at safety? Because as far as I'm concerned, when you cut on the tape, you need to replace both of them potentially. Now, I know Marlon Humphrey getting replaced is not something that's super likely to happen when you think about his pedigree, his track record. But, man, I know how I get. Y'all have all reached that point in your athletic career where you realize you're not the same dude that you once were. Hadn't happened to me yet, but maybe y'all can relate. 310-840-4910. When we come back, the main event here on Tell the Truth Tuesday, a fresh installment, a Nell Super Six Pack, my top six teams in the NFL going into week four next here on Westwood One Sports Tonight.
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continues, a Tell the Truth Tuesday edition of Westwood One Sports Tonight, coming right at you as we get you up to 3 a.m. Eastern Time. Remember to hit us up on the talk and text line, 310-840-4910. You can tweet at me as well. It is at N-E-L-L underscore BTP. We'll continue to keep you up to speed on everything that's happening in the Major League Baseball playoffs. The wild card round underway. Yankees 9-0 winners earlier tonight over the Red Sox. Cam Schlittler going 6 1/3, giving up no runs and just 2 hits. And then you saw Ben Rice with 6 RBIs in this one. He had a grand slam in that one. And the Yankees 9-0 winners. We'll see if that momentum can carry into game number 2 tomorrow. And there we go. Whew. Cubs fans, you can breathe a sigh of relief. They just got their first hit of the night as they're currently being shut out 7-0 by the Padres. It was Nico Horner getting on base for the Chicago Cubs. And, hey, happy that it happened, because I don't want Cubs fans to be, like, sad and upset tonight. But, like, damn, I wanted to see history. We'll keep you up to speed on the rest of this as we roll throughout the rest of the program. We'll see if a miracle could happen and Chicago can get going offensively as they throw 7-0 in the top of the 7th. Right now, though, you know how we do it each and every Tuesday here on Westwood One Sports Night. On Tell the Truth Tuesday, I bring you my truth, the most highly anticipated power ranking segment in all of sports talk radio. Nell's Super Six Pack, my top 6 teams in the National Football League as we get geared up for week number 4 of the NFL.

0: up late, burning the midnight oil, to bring you the most highly anticipated power ranking segment in all of Sports Talk Radio. You know how we do it. We have our three teams that just missed the cut, and they are knocking on the door. And then we have the elites, the Super Six Pack, top six teams in the NFL. Before we get to who is knocking on the door, two teams deserve some love here. The Pittsburgh Steelers and their performance on Sunday against the Cincinnati Bengals, they 1,000% deserve some love. Think about how formidable Cincy had been defensively going into that matchup Sunday against Pittsburgh. It's why I thought Pittsburgh didn't have much of a shot, because I didn't know how they were going to consistently move the football. They had 113 yards rushing in between the tackles. That Steelers offensive line, big, physical, nasty, and it may have been that game Sunday that might have been the game that really gets them on track for the rest of the 2026 season. The young pup, Zach Frazier, Maxi Honichor, who I was able to catch up with during training camp. If you missed that interview, just go search up his name on our Westwood One Sports Night YouTube account, baby. Friend of the program. That offensive line, though, came up big defensively. They made plays when they needed to. There was a muffed punt by the Cincinnati Bengals that really changed the trajectory of this football game. But you got to give some credit to this Pittsburgh Steelers offensive line, the run game. Right now, through the first 3 weeks of the season, they're fifth in the NFL in terms of EPA on play-action passes. Last year, they were 29th in that category. So it's taken a little while. It's week three, and they've just now having their offensive explosion. But now Stella may have gotten her groove back, so to speak, right? Like, I think that's a win for Pittsburgh that, one, builds confidence, but then gives you some momentum moving forward. So I want to give them some love. I want to get a Las Vegas Raiders some love too, man. Raiders! We had a lot of Raider fans call in on Sunday night. They're 3-0, yet they're not knocking on the door and they're not in the elites. Why? Because they haven't really played anybody yet. They beat Tyler Shuck in the Saints on Sunday. The final five possessions of that football game on Sunday for that Las Vegas Raiders defense is why I want to show them some love, baby. They've hit a point where, hey, I can sort of begin to buy into what you're selling, because one side of the football is starting to dominate. And it's not Kirk Cousins in the offense. Kirk Cousins leads the NFL with 9 touchdowns through the first 3 weeks of the NFL season. He got Brock Bowers back this week. He went Kanye crazy. But it's the defense, man. Here are the final five possessions for Tyler Shuck in the Saints offensively. Fumble, interception, punt, fumble, interception, fumble, fumble. So the Raiders defense came up big on the road against an offense that's been one of the best in football throughout the first 3 weeks of the season. So the Raiders deserve some love. I also believe that the Pittsburgh Steelers deserve some love. Let's get to who's knocking on the door here on Nell's Super Six Pack, my top six teams in the NFL. The LA Rams come in at number three, and I almost left their ass off the list, if I'm being honest. Right? The LA Rams, if you're a parent out there, right, and your kid acts a fool, but you know your kid's got all the potential in the world, they just bad as hell. That's what it feels like with the Rams, man. They're like a badass kid. We know they have the potential to be the best team in the National Football League, but they can't get their act together. Defensively, two out of the first 3 weeks of the season, they have struggled. It has not been good enough. And if we're being honest here, that to me is the most concerning piece of what's going on right now with their football team. Because in that division, right, with Seattle and with San Francisco, those are two offenses that can go. So if you don't figure out what it is or what it ain't defensively, LA Rams, you're going to have some issue. Number two, in terms of knocking on the door here on Nell's Super Six Pack, the Denver Broncos, they can't keep getting off to these slow starts, but I love the resilience that they've shown. They got down 10-0 against Jacksonville, came back and won. They got down 16-0 against the LA Rams on Monday Night Football, came back and won. They're knocking on the door, but not there yet because of the lack of consistency. The Bears, the final team, the closest team to making the Super Six Pack this week that didn't make it, it's the best run game in football. And for Ben Johnson to put on the offensive clinic that he put on last night against Vic Fangio, one of the best defensive minds in all of the National Football League. He deserves a round of applause. Case Keenum turning back the clock, his first start in eons, and he put up big-time numbers, man. Here's the other piece of why I'm excited about Chicago. Their defense forced two big turnovers last night. The fumble forced on Tank Bigsby, and then T.J. Edwards on the sim pressure, dropping back into coverage and picking off Jalen Hurts. That was the key for them defensively last year. They weren't the best in terms of yards per play and rush defense and pass defense, but they were opportunistic as all get out. If they can replicate that formula with that offense, the Chicago Bears are going to be a force to be reckoned with. Without further ado, though, baby, let's get to it. Nell's Super Six Pack, my top six teams in the National Football League as we get geared up for week number four. I want you all to line up on the phones, talking text line, 310-840-4910. Give me your top team in the NFL as we get geared up for week number four. Number six, Nell's Super Six Pack, the Jacksonville Jaguars. Man, I really like this group. Their defense, to me, is the side of the football that I'm looking at going, They've had 10 defensive trips inside of the red zone. They've only given up two touchdowns. That's why they're number six right now on this list, because they're buckling down when it matters the most. Their run game, which was a big issue for them last year, you saw it in the postseason as well, their run game getting going has allowed Trevor Lawrence to have an easy button, and it's making life easy for Trevor Lawrence, easier than it's ever been. Bashaul Tootin, Chris Rodriguez, former Commanders running back, in that outside zone run scheme, those two dudes have been like smash and dash, man. Tootin's the dude that's going to be your home run guy, and then Chris Rodriguez getting the dirty yards on second and third down, man. The Jags are for real. I love them, getting the run game going. My only question, right, with this Jacksonville Jaguars group, right, is can Trevor Lawrence continue this consistent play? He wasn't consistent at all throughout the course of last year, but he figured it out midseason to the rest of the way. Are you going to continue to get good quarterback play out of Trevor Lawrence week in and week out? The Jaguars coming to number six in the Super Six Pack, top six teams in the NFL going into week four. I want you to line up with your top team in the NFL at 310-840-4910. Remember, you can get at me in the YouTube chat as well. Just search Westwood One Sports Night. Also, you can hit me up on social media. It is at NELL_BTP. Coming up at number five in Nell's Super Six Pack, top six teams in the NFL, the Vikings, man. They are the clear-cut best defense in the National Football League. Brian Flores and that group is whipping ass and taking names. The best way that I could describe what Brian Flores and company are doing on defense, they're dictating the terms that the offense plays by or that the game is played by. They're lining up hella dudes along the line of scrimmage. They're hitting your quarterback upside the head, and they're confusing you post-snap. That's the thing, like, that gets really swept under the rug when it comes to Brian Flores and what they're doing. Everyone keeps pointing at the pressure numbers, right? The tops in the NFL in pressure percentage right now through 3 weeks. But what I think is really giving offenses problems, and look, think about it like this, right? If you've been bullied before, and I don't ever want to make light of bullying, but like I'm going to use a real life example here with y'all. If you've been bullied before, I could use Caruso. The relationship that Caruso and Chris had on Everybody Hates Chris. Every time Caruso lifted his hand up to Chris, what did Chris do? He flinched. That's the impact. Right now, Brian Flores is Caruso to the damn National Football League and these quarterbacks. They blitz you and they blitz you and they blitz you, and you keep getting hit upside the head and you keep getting hit upside the head. And then at a certain point in the game, they're going to line up 7-8 guys along the line of scrimmage, and all of them are going to drop out. And because you've been beat upside the head all game long, you're going to be confused and you're going to turn the football over. That is what we've seen week in and week out throughout the first 3 weeks of the National Football League season. Brian Flores is the Caruso of the National Football League. 310-840-4910. Give me your top team in the National Football League as I run through my list. Nell's Super Six Pack, my top six teams in the NFL as we get geared up for week number four. Number four, coming in at number four, the San Francisco Pine Needles, as I'm going to call them. 49ers, they've handled business so far, but against not-so-good teams the last 2 weeks, right? You saw them beat the Rams in week one, and they're really still living off of that win. right? Because against Miami, it's Miami. It's hard to impress me. Against Arizona, it's Arizona. It's hard to impress me. And in that game, you kind of open the door for Arizona to come back. And if you're a gambling person out there, the backdoor cover definitely had you PO'd this weekend. But here's the thing about San Fran. Their pass rush to me is going to be a question mark all season long. It was their biggest issue last year. Bosa's not healthy. And I don't know if he's ever going to be healthy, man. He may just be a little long in the tooth at this point. And when you don't have that quick twitch and get off, their pass rush is just, it's just mediocre to say the least. Here's the best thing going for the Niners right now. Brock Purdy is playing the quarterback position as well as anybody in the National Football League right now. He has been special, and just the relationship that he has with Kyle Shanahan and being an extension of the coaching staff and him knowing exactly what they want on a play-in, play-out basis, it's impressive to watch. My big thing with them is like, what is it going to look like? You know what I'm saying, right? What is it going to look like when it's not 75 degrees and sunny? What's it going to look like when Brock Purdy's under siege? What's it going to look like? Most importantly, here's the kicker. What's it going to look like when San Fran has to play from behind? What's it going to look like when the run game's not going swell and they face a formidable front four? And they're going to see that within their division with the Rams and the Seahawks. So I have my questions about San Fran. I give them all the respect in the world for what they did in week one against L.A. But this weekend, they play a real opponent. This weekend, they take on the Denver Broncos. And now we're going to see a test and a challenge, you know, for one of the most explosive high-octane offenses in the NFL through the first 3 weeks of the National Football League season. 310-840-4910 is the number. Nail Super Six Pack, my top six teams in the NFL as we get geared up for week number four. Give me your top team, 310-840-4910. You can tweet at me as well. It's at NELL_BTP. You can hit us up in the YouTube chat. Just search Westwood One Sports Night. At number three, I've got the Baltimore Ravens, and it hasn't been pretty for B-more. I have them in the Super Bowl, but I gave you the concerns I had defensively with Jalen Hawkins and Marlon Humphrey. But despite my concerns, I love their front seven. Justin Madubuike made his debut this past weekend. And then Lamar Jackson and Declan Doyle and Derrick Henry and Zay Flowers, the relationship that's being cultivated on that side of the football, no matter what happens and how they finish this year, understand that this is just year one of Lamar Jackson with Declan Doyle playing in an offense that is tailor-made for his skill set. He's been excellent working off of play action. They've been excellent from an EPA standpoint on play action attempts. We just need Declan Doyle to keep his damn head screwed on straight. Can I keep an 8 more than 92? Like, you just have to trust that Declan Doyle isn't going to burn the house down when your parents leave. You know what I'm saying? Young offensive coordinator, first-time play caller. That's the biggest question mark and unknown with Baltimore. When it gets unchy for him, when it ain't 75 degrees and sunny, and they're playing from behind, and he's got to, you know, concoct a series of play calls to get him back in the fight, how is he going to respond? How is he going to act? I don't know. And I guess we saw it on Sunday, right? 7 seconds left. I consider that more of a coverage bust than Declan Doyle or Lamar Jackson doing anything special. But that's my biggest question with them. One, they got to get – I don't know if they're going to make a trade. I don't know who's out there in terms of the veteran free agent market. They got to do something at corner and safety. Jalen Hawkins and Marlon Humphrey are unplayable at this point. But we're going to see, though. I trust the defense in terms of the front four, and I trust Lamar Jackson. 310-840-4910 is the number. Nell Super Six Pack, my top six teams in the National Football League as we get geared up for week number four. The Ravens come in at number three. Number two, the Buffalo Bills, man. Love to see them win ugly versus the Los Angeles Chargers. Like, that was, and some people are going to say, oh, they were disgusting. Well, now, what do you mean? Look, through the first 2 weeks, what was it? It's been Josh Allen being Superman. On Sunday, right? On Sunday, Josh Allen wasn't very good at all. And they still ultimately found a way to win this football game. That's the thing to me that's most impressive. The fact that they were able to find a way to win and win a ugly game and not have to rely solely upon Josh Allen, that's one of those wins where later in the year you're going to appreciate it because you've already been in this position, in this predicament before. That's just the reality of it. Speaking of Josh Allen and the Bills, they've got a super competitive one coming up this weekend as well as they take on the Chargers, as they take on the Patriots, who are super duper desperate right now. If you've been tapped in the first two nights of Westwood One Sports, now you know it, man. We're going to get to some crazy Drake May numbers and numbers that matter a little bit later on in the program, but holy cow, you all know it. I mean, New England has stunk to this point, but they're going to be desperate on the road, taking on Buffalo this weekend. We'll see if Josh Allen and company can seal the deal and finish things off and keep their hot start going. Number one, though, a Nail Super Six-Pack, top six teams in the NFL as we get geared up for week number four. Very simple. Shouldn't be surprised. The Kansas City Chiefs, baby. Until further notice, man, they're undefeated. They're the best team in football. My only question with them, their pass rush through the first 3 weeks has been super inconsistent, right? We saw them get after Bo Nix in the season opener on Monday Night Football. Week two against the Indianapolis Colts, it was kind of hit and miss in terms of their pass rush. And then this past weekend, going up against the Miami Dolphins, you saw Malik Willis several different times throughout the course of this game burn him with their legs. That may be one thing that I worry about with Kansas City. How are they going to be in terms of stopping the quarterback run? How are they going to be in terms of their pass rush, getting off the football field consistently on third and long? That's the number one thing to me plaguing Kansas City right now. Outside of that, they're the best offense in football. That run game is humming, and there ain't really nothing that nobody could tell me about my homie Pat and the Kansas City Chiefs. 310-840-4910. Enough of me yapping. I want to get to you, baby. The People Show, Westwood One Sports Night. Give me your top team in the National Football League as we get geared up for week number four. 310-840-4910. I'll take your calls on the best team in the NFL entering week four. Plus, I'll tell you the team I'm most concerned about exiting week number three. That's next here on Westwood One Sports Night.
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time here on Westwood One Sports Night. Youngest in charge, Linnell Willingham, rocking out with you, keeping you up to speed with what's going on in the AL wild card, the National League wild card. We'll get you a scoreboard update of Cubs and Padres coming up here momentarily. I want your calls, though, 310-840-4910. It is a Tell the Truth Tuesday edition of the show. You know what we do on Tuesdays? I give you my truth. Nell's Super Six Pack, my top six teams in the NFL going into week number four. I want your top team in the NFL going into week number four. 310-840-4910. You hit us up in the YouTube chat. Just search Westwood One Sports Night. You can also hit me up on every social media platform at N-E-L-L underscore BTP. For those of you that are just now joining the program here tonight, let's run through it, man. Nell's Super Six Pack, my top six teams in the National Football League. You know how we start? Knock it on the door. The three teams that were the closest to making it, the Rams, the Broncos, and the Bears. Close but no cigar in terms of securing a spot on Nell's Super Six Pack right here on Westwood One Sports Night. Let's get to it, though, baby. Top six teams in the NFL.

0: in between the 20s, but they're opportunistic group. Number five, I got the Vikings. They're the clear-cut best defense in football. It's going to take time for this offense to gel, but I think they're good enough to win ugly. Like, they have, you can say I'm gassing it. Okay. They got 2000s Ravens vibes, y'all. Like, their defense is that good. They're just waiting for things to get going offensively. And I say they got more upside than the 2000s Ravens because we know what Trent Dilfer was. You were going nowhere fast with that. Number four, I got the Niners. They're handling business. They beat two bad teams, but they punched the Rams in the mouth. So for that reason, they're going to be here on this list. They play Denver this week at home. That is going to be their litmus test and their opportunity to once again reprove themselves as a legit top team. I got the Ravens at number three. The only issue with Baltimore is Jalen Hawkins and Marlon Humphrey. They've got to get better. Lamar's playing big-time football. The Bills come in at number two. People are going to try and poo-poo on what happened to them offensively, turning it over, what was it, like five times? Look, the fact that they can win ugly, like, I love to see that because I know they can win when Josh Allen turns into Superman. And then number one, the Kansas City Chiefs. 310-840-4910 is the number. Give me your top team in the National Football League as we get geared up for week number four. Let's start with Chance in Alabama wanting to check in. Chance, what's up, man?
1: Man, I appreciate you taking the call. I got to toot my horn a little bit. I called a few weeks ago and I predicted you were doing upsets. I predicted the Browns would upset the Bucks, and this is when they had Baker. So I got to brag on myself a little bit.
0: There you go. I'll give it to you.
1: Man, I got to this is going to sound like me being a homer, but I'm going to say the Bills, man. Who did you say your number one team was again?
0: I had Kansas City.
1: Kansas City, man. So
0: I got Buffalo, City, too.
1: The Bills on offense, they have their number one point scored, right? They're 37 points, 37.7 per game, and the Chiefs are fifth in the NFL, or eighth in the NFL in points scored. You think the Chiefs would be one in rushing? No. They're fifth in rushing, and the Bills are fourth. So the Bills got beat both in rushing and total points scored. And the Chiefs have no receiving core. I don't believe in that receiving core at all, man. I'll always be worried about the Chiefs, but I that's why I got the Bills one, man. I think the second best team in NFL is the Jags, man. They are playing damn good. I'm so impressed with them. I mean, Trevor Lawrence may come back to earth, but so far they are super impressive. And then three, I'd have the Niners. Four, I'd have the Chiefs. Five, I'd have the Vikings. Six, I'd have the Rams.
0: Well, there we go. I appreciate you as always, Chance. 310-840-4910 is the number. Give me your top team in the National Football League as we get geared up for week number four. Totally unrelated. I'm scrolling. LaMelo Ball's baby mama, Anna Montana, just got arrested on felony drug charges. That is in the category of not great, pal. 310-840-4910 is how you hit us up with your top team in the National Football League. Kid Cowboy hitting us up in the YouTube chat. 49ers, Bills, KC is his order. As far as San Francisco is concerned, and I know there are some people out there that feel as if I don't give them enough love and I don't give them enough respect. If they go out and beat Denver this week, and I have a totally different tune on San Francisco, they just haven't played anybody yet. They played the Rams in week one after they decided to show up on the day of the game. Like, it's just hard for me to really be head over heels, 10 toes down, however you want to call it, for San Francisco because of who they've played. Now, I get it. You can only play who the schedule makers put in front of you. You're going to find out this weekend what it is and what it ain't when it comes to the San Francisco 49ers. I promise you will. 310-840-4910. Excuse me, it's the number here on Westwood One Sports Tonight. Give me your top team in the National Football League. I mentioned, while you all are calling with your top teams in football, I told you I'd tell you the team that I'm most concerned about exiting week number three of the NFL season. It's got to be the Philadelphia Eagles, man. What they put on tape last night against Chicago, and I get it, right? I'm the same guy that tells you not to panic and not to overreact to anything that you see this early in the season. But for Philadelphia to put something that piss poor on tape, ugly. Ugly, ugly, ugly. Here's the bigger piece, right? I wonder if what Philly got exposed with last night, here was their problem. Anytime you saw Chicago motion, they had no answers. our team is going to try and copy that game plan. And

0: exploit what Philadelphia is trying to accomplish defensively with Vic Fangio. Because here's the thing. If Case Keenum and Ben Johnson can figure something out, I guarantee you another offensive mind with a more capable quarterback will damn sure be able to figure something out. 310-840-4910. Give me your top team in the NFL as we get geared up for week number four. For just joining us, man, my Super Six Pack real quick. Jags 6, Vikings 5, Niners 4, Ravens 3, Bills 2, Chiefs 1. Your top team in the NFL. 310-840-4910. Let's go to Austin out in Georgia wanting to check in. Austin, what's going on, man?
1: How are you?
0: I'm doing good, brother.
1: I'm from Jacksonville, Florida. I got to be a homer. The Jags lost that one game and over a fluke, but it is what it is. I got to say, Jags won. That defense is legit. We lost Devin Lloyd. We lost Travis Etienne, and we're still balling. Go Jags. I agree with your other ones. But what surprises me is they're not in the top six. The Raiders, 3-0. Did you believe that? Can you believe that?
0: Look, there's somebody in the YouTube chat, Jimmy Hoffa, says, I love the Raider hate. Keep it going. So I know Raiders fans are pissed, pal, that I don't have them in this Super Six Pack. But here's my thing. They just picked up their most formidable win of the season this past weekend. They play Kansas City on Sunday. You beat Kansas City, that's how you make the list, baby boy. I appreciate you, man. 310-840-4910 is the number here on Westwood One Sports Tonight. Give me your top team in the National Football League as we get geared up for week number four. The Steelers and the Raiders, I thought, had a really strong case to make the list this week. They did. The Raiders pass rush. Y'all know how I get down, man. I'm going to sound like a damn broken record. You can talk to me about your fancy quarterback play and your great quarterback wide receiver duos. I love trench talk. To me, NFL is won and lost on the offensive line and the defensive line. That's the thing that Raiders fans should be geeked up about. You got after Tyler Shuck. Your defense is legit. And can I give y'all somebody to pay attention for the rest of the way? N'Kobe Dean is balling out of damn control right now. N'Kobe Dean is playing at an all-pro level right now in the first couple of weeks of the season for the Las Vegas Raiders. Free agent acquisition from the Eagles. And conversely, you're seeing Philadelphia miss N'Kobe Dean on their defense, man. He is shot out of a damn cannon, playing with his hair on fire. Love everything about it. Crash dummy mentality from N'Kobe Dean at the linebacker spot. I can respect the Raiders. They ain't in my Super Six Pack yet, though. They're probably like 10th or 11th right now. 310-840-4910 is the number here on Westwood One Sports Tonight. Nails Super Six Pack, top six teams in the NFL is what I just went through. Give me your top team. 310-840-4910. Type in Westwood One Sports Tonight on YouTube if you want to hit me up in the live stream chat, and then you can tweet at me. It's at NELL_BTP. Calvin calling out of Dallas, wanting to log in. Calvin, what's going on, man?
2: What's up, Linnell? Youngest in charge.
0: What's up, dog?
2: I got you, man. I think the top team has to be Patrick Mahomes and KC. And then tied for second, I want to say Bills and Jags. But then I'm going to remind you, I'm going to pull my Saints. Wherever the Niners are, I'm going to pull my Saints. All right, man. I appreciate you too,
0: man. 310-840-4910. Man, full transparency, the Saints blew my lay. One of my lays this weekend. $5 bet. Wasn't nothing crazy. 310-840-4910. Can't you just tell how dejected I am? By the way, guys, can I like get you all up to speed? This is going to be a thing that we do. Because we're going to introduce Rake It Up and give you some bets tomorrow. My last show of the week before things get going in the NFL. My record this year in terms of like wagering how many parlays I've put in versus how many parlays I've hit, full transparency, I've only hit one parlay this year. I've only hit one. And I believe we were live on the air actually when it happened, if I'm not mistaken. So know that it has been a struggle for your boy, but I encourage you to keep playing and keep playing responsibly, baby. 310-840-4910 is the number. Give me your top team in the National Football League as we get geared up for week number four of the NFL season. The team I'm most concerned about, though, as I mentioned, exiting week number three of the NFL season is, without a shadow of a doubt, the Philadelphia Eagles. They've got to get a hell of a lot better on the defensive side. And as I mentioned earlier, I am concerned that maybe, just maybe, Ben Johnson and company put something on tape that other teams can copy in terms of what Philadelphia's got going on. Oliver Popular, if you got it ready, I want to let the folks hear from the head man in Philadelphia, Nick Sirianni. He was none too pleased about what happened to Philadelphia. And to be honest with you, we talked about it ad nauseum last night. This was a game to me where if they win, right, where if they win, you kind of put all the problems on the back burner and you don't really pay no mind to it. But if they lose, I think you got to circle it. I think you got to highlight it and say, hey, look, we got real problems here. I said it coming out of week two. They were the 2-0 team that was really the least impressive because they almost lost to damn Tennessee. You saw how Tennessee looked on Sunday against the Giants. Here was Nick Sirianni postgame talking about his team's bad loss at home to the Bears. Excuse me, on the road to the Bears.
3: We all have to own that loss right there. I don't think anybody coached well. I don't think anyone played well. It was a true team loss. And when it's a true team loss, you know, I have to look at myself first. Like, we weren't ready to coach. We weren't ready to play. And that ultimately starts and ends with me. And, again, it was just, you know, it's my responsibility. Every product, everything that's on that field is my responsibility. I didn't do a good enough job. We'll keep coaching it like crazy. We have to be able to master the things that require no talent. And we had some penalties, you know, pre-snap penalties. We had some penalties in the secondary also. Just, and obviously, right, the turnovers as well. To be down 3-0 on turnovers, it's hard to overcome. And I have to do a better job coaching. And like I said, it always starts with me.
0: It's a cocktail for disaster. Talking about what happened last night for Philadelphia, not being disciplined enough to stick with the run game. I thought Sean Mannion, in that second half, I don't believe Philadelphia picked up a first down, guys. Like, it was shades of the 2025 Eagles offense in the second half. The most disheartening part, it looked like Saquon was about to have one of them nights, man, where he goes for 120 and two touchdowns. But they took the ball out of Slim's hands, man. For the life of me, I could not understand it. The Eagles must pick up the pieces here. Overarching thought, though, about the NFC East. I already told you tonight I don't trust the Cowboys. They're out of it to me. The Eagles, I mean, last night was embarrassing, and their defense, which is supposed to be championship level, was nowhere close to it. The Giants don't have their starter. If you're watching on YouTube, you see that logo in the background? Before it's all said and done, all things are going to come up burgundy and gold in the NFC East, and I'm going to pop it all season long. I picked my Commanders to win the NFC East. By the time we get to Halloween, holla at me. 310-840-4910 is the number here on Westwood One Sports Tonight. It is a Tell the Truth Tuesday. I brought you my truth. My top six teams in the NFL. 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Top six teams of football going into week four. I want your calls. 310-840-4910. 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Plus, I'll tell you the team that's 0-3 that I think still has a pulse. That's next here on Westwood One Sports Tonight.
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26: Now temperatures start to warm up over the next couple of days in central Ohio. Overnight tonight, mostly clear skies, low temps around 56 on Wednesday, a lot of sunshine, highs around 80, middle 80s on Thursday with a lot of sunshine. That is your 97.1 The Fan weather forecast. I'm 10 Weather Impact Chief Meteorologist Chris Tomer.
0: Party continues here on Westwood One Sports Night. Youngest in charge. Danelle Willingham rocking out with you. as I get you up to 3 a.m. Eastern time, talking all things National Football League. We'll once again check in on the Major League Baseball postseason as well before we get into the 1 a.m. hour on the East Coast. Super duper excited to be here with you. 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Just search Westwood One Sports Night. It is a Tell the Truth Tuesday edition of the program. So we do the same thing each and every Tuesday. I bring you a fresh installment of Nell Super Six Pack, my top six teams in the NFL. I want your calls on your top team in the NFL. 310-840-4910. If you're just tapping into us here tonight, number six, I got the Jaguars. Number five, I got the Vikings. Number four, I got the Niners. Number three, I got the Ravens. Number two, I got the Bills. Number one, I got the Chiefs. The Steelers and the Raiders were the two teams closest to making the knocking on the door list. The three teams that were knocking on the door and closest to making the Super Six Pack: Rams, Broncos, Bears. Enough of me, more of you. 310-840-4910. Let's go to Chris in Maryland wanting to tap in. Chris, what's going on, man?
1: Hey, thank you for taking my call. I just want to say, you know, my Raiders finally getting 3-0 and no respect.
0: I say
1: you know they're knocking on the door and stuff, but I mean they got a, you know, they're finally coming around. Got the good defense, got the offense rolling. Lord. I mean, got to get a little more love. Like I saw the ranks on the they're ranked number 20. I mean, come on. I mean, they're 3-0. I know coming up with the Chiefs this weekend, I guess that's going to be their test. So,
0: yeah, that is.
1: It's
0: definitely tough that they're not getting more love. I understand it, though.
1: I know. Well, I mean, it's been
0: past weekend. I'll give that.
1: It's been a long time being a Raider fan and finally getting some 3-0. You know, I thought we might get a little more love. You know.
0: Yeah. No, but my
1: NFC team, like you, I'm pulling for my Redskins too as well. being in the DMV area,
0: I dig it.
1: You know,
0: I dig it, baby. Appreciate the call as always, man. 310-840-4910 is the number here on Westwood One Sports Night. Give me your top team in the National Football League as we get geared up for week number four. This should be good, and I'm sure I'm about to get an earful. Tom is in Pittsburgh wanting to chime in. Tom, what you got for me, man?
2: You know, I appreciate the love you're showing the Steelers. You know, they didn't quite make the cut.
0: They're almost there, though, man. I think that could have been a season-defining win when you think about how they won. The O-line played well. A-Rod finally pushing the ball vertically. The run game got going. A lot to take away, man.
2: And the thing with that is I'm still not sold. I wasn't sold on the Bengals' new-look defense that had supposedly improved. They brought in Dexter Lawrence. You know, that guy's a hell of a player, but I just wasn't sold on the rest of it. But, you know, they've got two wins. You know, they, you know, beat Cooper Rush. You know, they held Drake maybe to one touchdown, plus, you know, they scored some field goals, and I think they had a pick six, if I recall correctly. Mm-hmm. And, you know, yeah, if they beat on the Bengals are going to get their points no matter what you do. No matter what defense you got, they're going to put up 20 a game at minimum. You know, they got two of the top 10 receivers in the league, in my opinion. I think Ja'Marr Chase is currently number one. You know, some people might say Justin Jefferson, but for me, it's Ja'Marr Chase. The guy's a hell of a player. Burrow's up there.
0: JSA, brother? I can't lie, man, and I appreciate the call. This is fascinating. Man, the best receiver in football right now, Jackson Smith-Njigba, baby. Like, I don't know if I could go anywhere else. I mean, the numbers that he has put up to this point. And think about it, he's got the worst – well, Justin Jefferson's got the worst quarterback. But he's got Sam Darnold throwing it to him, baby. Drew Locke was throwing it to him. It didn't matter. Didn't matter. JSN going to get off no matter what. 310-840-4910 is the number. We're going to continue to take your calls on your top team in the NFL as we get geared up for week number four. I teased it going into the break. There's a 0-3 team that I'm all in on still, despite them being 0-3. And it's none other than the Houston Texans, man. I believe at some point they're going to figure it out. Talking about the Texans, but despite Houston being 0-3, I just believe in the sum of the parts. The roster's too good. I think D'Amico Ryans is too good of a leader. I think that defense, which has gotten used and abused, man, through the first couple of weeks, and they're getting their zone defenses exploited. It's been nasty to start for them defensively. The most disappointing thing, though, for the Houston Texans, if I'm being honest, think about the narrative surrounding the David Montgomery signing. That was supposed to be the signing that really helped them change their identity on the offensive side of the football. They've been one of the worst run games in the NFL through the first 3 weeks. C.J. Stroud is amongst the league leaders in passing attempts. That's not the formula for that team to consistently win football games. It's just not. They've got to figure it out. I believe that they will. They've got a must-win game coming up Sunday. And look, you know how we get on Wednesday nights. We enter the Westwood One Sports Night pressure cooker. This is Separation Sunday coming up in the National Football League. You're either going to have to shake a leg or lose one, depending on what your record is. Houston's 0-3 at home playing Dallas. Who knows? Cowboy fans might raid the joint. Maybe a boys' home game. By hook or by crook through hella high water, Houston's got to win this football game or their season's over. Let's keep it 8 more than 92. You don't win on Sunday against Dallas? That's all she wrote. Now, in terms of your run game getting back on track, Dallas is 31st in the NFL in rush defense through 3 weeks. So that is the saving grace. A little early teaser pick for you. They're favored by 2 points by our friends at the DraftKings Sportsbook. I am going to take the Houston Texans to get off the schneid this weekend against the Dallas Cowboys. They got to have it. They got to have it. 310-840-4910. It is a Tell the Truth Tuesday edition of Westwood One Sports Night. I want your calls on your top team in the National Football League going into week number four. On the other side, I'll tell you the thing that I was most wrong about 3 weeks into the NFL season. That's next.
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1: Yes, indeed, you heard the big voice guy, Youngest in Charge, Lanelle Willingham, rocking out with you, baby, as we get you up to 3 a.m. Eastern Time, halfway home on a Tell the Truth Tuesday edition of Westwood One Sports. 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It is football season, but man, the Major League Baseball postseason getting underway. Yankees and Red Sox game one of the American League wild card from the Bronx. It was the Yankees all over the Sox, 9-0. Cam Schlittler with an MVP level performance, lasting 6 1/3. Giving up just 2 hits, no runs, struck out 10 on 117 pitches. He was big time. I don't know who is the bigger story, though, man, for the Bronx Bombers. Was it Cam Schlittler, their ace, or was it Big Bad Ben Rice? 5 plate appearances, had 2 homers, including a grand slam, driving in 6 runs throughout the course of the night. The Yankees coming up big, putting all the pressure on Boston as they get geared up for a pivotal game number 2 tomorrow night. Game 1 of the National League wild card, Padres and Cubs. For a while, this looked like it was going to be, I believe, just the 4th no-hitter in the history of the Major League Baseball postseason. That was until there was a hit in the 7th inning. It was Nico Hoerner. With the hit in the 7th inning, getting them on the board in terms of hits. They were shut out as a team. The Padres 8, the Cubs 0. Fernando Tatis hitting a homer in the 1st inning. Machado hitting a homer in the 1st inning. And then Mr. Xander Bogaerts hitting a homer in the 1st inning. So this was a rough one. For the Chicago Cubs, we will see if they can pick up the pieces and even this series up at one apiece. 310-840-4910 is the number here on Westwood One Sports Night. Taking your calls on your top team in the National Football League. If you're just joining us, I'll run through real quick, Nail Super Six Pack, my top 6 teams in the NFL. The 3 teams that were closest to making the list and knocking on the door, the Rams, the Broncos, the Bears. Number 6, I got the Jags. Number 5, I got the Vikings. Number 4, I got the Niners. Number 3, the Ravens. Number 2, the Bills. And number 1, the Kansas City Chiefs. 310-840-4910. Rome is in California. Wanted to chime in. Rome, what's going on, man? Welcome into Westwood One Sports Night.
2: Lanelle, how are you doing tonight? Great show.
1: Doing good. Appreciate you, man.
2: I feel like I represent all of us truckers out here running up and down the road overnight. You keep us all going.
1: Appreciate
2: the good work.
1: Appreciate
2: that being said. What are you
1: Lord.
2: Smoking, man?
1: I should have knew something was coming. What'd you say?
2: What are you smoking? You got to be smoking some of that good Cali weed, man.
1: I'm about to say, if I can get my hands on it, brother. Nah, but look, what you do?
2: How can you put the Jaguars ahead of the Broncos when the Broncos spanked them?
1: Spanked them?
2: They spanked them and the Rams. Yes.
1: Spanked them?
2: A whooping is a whooping. A win is a win.
1: I wouldn't call it a spanking. Here's what I like more about the Jags and the Broncos. Trevor Lawrence, greater than Bo Nix.
2: Okay.
1: That's really what it comes down to.
2: But
1: their
2: defense
1: has been better this year, is what I
2: would say. But Lanelle, it's the totality of the team. Right? When a team can lift up the quarterback.
1: Does Denver have a dominating win? Does Denver have a dominating win the way that Jacksonville does?
2: They beat the Jaguars. And they beat the Rams.
1: Right, but Jacksonville dominated New England this week.
2: Okay. But who hasn't dominated New England?
1: Well, that's true.
2: Okay.
1: Let
2: me tell you how good the Broncos team is. Okay. The NFL drug tested one of their linemen because of how he dominated Mr. Aaron Donaldson. I mean, the guy, they was like, he got to be on something. So
1: hey, look.
2: You got to give a – go on, go ahead.
1: Hey, look, they need to, first and foremost, we need to lower our expectations for Aaron Donald. Bruh, man, been sitting on the couch for a couple years. You know how hard it is?
2: Yes. Come on, man, to get up off the couch,
1: body probably sore as hell the next day.
2: I agree with you. So why are they going to mandatory drug test my boy for doing what he was supposed to do?
1: I gotta go search that one up to see exactly who it was. But look, their offensive line is the truth. I think, though, we're 3 weeks into the season, bro, man. There's not a whole lot separating these teams on this list. It's me and the committee, man. Right. It's me and the committee. 310-84, I appreciate you. 310-840-4910. Let's go to Johnny in Atlanta wanting to check in. Johnny, what's going on, man?
0: What's going on, Linnell, man? Hey, you know the best thing about Super Six Pack?
1: What's that?
0: It says you drink it, even drink it fast, and I always go back to the store and get another one. So hey, if y'all put the Vikings up at number one, and end up putting my Falcons knocking on the door, because we coming. Because you need to head back to the store. We coming. And the Oakland Raiders, it should be in there. So hey, that's my take. Is the Vikings should be number one. My Falcons should be knocking on the door, and the Raiders should be in the top six. That's what
1: I hear what you're saying
0: right there.
1: I appreciate you as always. I hear what you're saying. Can I be real? Sunday show? Well, we on Sunday night following Sunday night football. Who's on Sunday night football this week? Let me look at old handy dandy schedule. We got Lions and Panthers. That's going to be fascinating. Our guy Josh Graham going to be in attendance for that. At the end of Sunday night football, though, man, when we get on the air at 11 p.m. and we're on Westwood One Sports Night, we recapping the day that was. It's probably the show that I'm most looking forward to. It's probably going to be the funnest show of the year, one of the funnest shows of the year. I'm telling y'all what Sunday is. And you can say that, oh, Linnell, it's early. What are you talking about? Calm down. You're so young. You have no patience. You know what Sunday is? Separation Sunday in the National Football League. We are going to find out coming up this Sunday. I promise you. I'll tell you a joke. I promise you I'll never lie to you. It's Separation Sunday coming up this weekend. The teams that are contenders or pretenders, we're going to find out after Sunday. I'm telling you, that's just my rule of thumb and how I look at the National Football League, right? Because of the current preseason culture, because of the current soft-ass, you know, off-season culture in the NFL, it takes some time, man. This ain't instant grits in terms of the National Football League and teams getting on the same page. It's not, baby. It's not. You have to genuinely exude some patience. As I keep saying, right, it's about not being dead and stinking when you get to the first weekend of October. Like, if you're a team, there's some 0-3 teams out there, and we've talked about them, a couple of them tonight. The Chargers. We've talked about Houston, right? Those two teams in particular, right? You fall to 0-4, I can't show you love no more, man. At that point, you are for sure dead and stinking. If they win, though, Bucks included, if they win, though, it changes the entire narrative on their season. And you can now convince yourself that, hey, we've got life. By the way, Oliver Popular, are you ready for what's going to happen on Sunday? If you thought you were heartbroken last weekend, I'm telling you, the Jalon Daniels experience is getting ready to get underway. And I expect, like I said last night, it was supposed to be like a joke because it's Overreaction Monday. I think Jalon Daniels cooks and finishes the season as the starter for the Bucks.
3: I'm for whatever gets the Jets the higher pick that they own because of us.
1: I feel that. 310-840-4910 is how you reach us here on Westwood One Sports Night. Mike is in Florida wanting to check in. Mike, what's up, man?
4: Well, first of all, I totally agree with you on the Chiefs. I mean, I got to pick a team that's done it. You know,
1: I feel that. You know what I'm saying? Give me somebody that's been here before.
4: And I mean, the Bills, I can't pick them. They lost four in a row, and, you know, until they do it, who cares? But anyway, my main reason for calling tonight.
1: Yes, sir.
4: You were talking about the baseball playoffs. Who had the biggest hit in the games?
1: Probably Austin Riley, right?
4: Yes. I'm a Braves fan, and I got to tell you, man. And, you know, and hear them talk about that in those three-game series.
1: You guys are the best.
4: The team that wins the first game has won 15 out of 16. You know.
1: Wow. Okay, so there's that. That's a hell of a number to know, man. I didn't know which way this call was going to go because your energy was lacking from the start, but you just got me smarter. So there we go. I guarantee you, you'll hear me say that 15 times before the end of the night. I appreciate the call, brother. 310-840-4910. I'll tell you why the American League wild card is already wrapped up and the National League wild card is already wrapped up. Because when you win game one, history says you win the series. 14 out of the last 15 have won it. There we go, baby. Nail on baseball. 310-840-4910, the number here on Westwood One Sports Night. Give me your top team in the National Football League as we get geared up for week number three in the NFL. I wanted to get into this because, look, I say it all the time here on the show. I take pride in being right. Anybody that does this for a living and tells you the big fat lie that they don't care about being right or wrong, they're lying, like I just said. I want to be right. The beautiful thing about our profession is you don't have to be right to keep your job. Right? It's like being a weatherman. You can be wrong 7 days out of the week, twice on Sundays, and that key card is still going to work. There were several things we've all been wrong about here to start the National Football League season. You can chime in on the phones with that as well at 310-840-4910. Tell me the thing that you were most wrong about 3 weeks into the National Football League season. I'll start us off here in terms of being open, honest, and transparent. I was dead wrong about the Dallas Cowboys. If you're just tuning into the show here tonight, the Dallas Cowboys, I've already stuck a fork in them. They are D-O-N-E. Done when it comes to the 2026 season. The number one reason why they're done, there's a famous DJ ID tag, and it goes, if young Metro don't trust you, I'm going to shoot you. I don't trust the Dallas Cowboys, so I'm shooting them out of the NFL postseason. I was a guy that had Dallas making the playoffs, man. I did. And I wanted to give their defense the benefit of the doubt, to give them a month, 5-6 weeks to really get things going. But through 3 weeks of football, they are just as bad as they were a season ago. And their head coach, based off of the boneheaded-ass decisions that he made on Sunday, he has made me not trust him. Therefore, I don't trust the Dallas Cowboys. They were at the 2-yard line on Sunday in Brazil against Baltimore. 23 seconds left, first and goal. The first play calls a goal line fade. Why you don't run the ball from the 2-yard line, for the life of me, I'll never understand it. If Brian Schottenheimer was worth a damn as a coach, this is what every NFL coach would have done. You send Dak to the line of scrimmage with two plays. One that you run on first, and then a hurry-up play on second. And that play on second now is a pass play so that you can stop the clock, right? First play call is a goal line fade, ends up going out of bounds. Next play, they have a false start. On the next play, Dak gets down to the 5 on a scramble. The problem is they immediately call timeout when Dak Prescott gets tackled at the 5, and there are 14 seconds left on the clock. Mind you, this is a 3rd down, guys. You could have waited to call a timeout with 3 seconds on the clock, kick the field goal, and ensure that Baltimore does not have the opportunity to get the football and kick a field goal before the end of regulation, which would have been impossible if it wasn't for the stupid instructions that was given to Cowboys kicker Brandon Aubrey. They kick the field goal with 7 seconds left. On the ensuing kickoff, they instruct kicker Brandon Aubrey to kick the football out of the back of the end zone, allowing the Ravens to advance it to the 40-yard line. First and foremost, for the life of me, you're not going to tell me an explanation or give me an explanation that is genuinely justifiable. It's as stupid as all get out. Why in the hell would you let them advance the football freely? But it is what it is. That happened. To add insult to injury, think about the scenario, man. Ravens got the ball at their own 40. It's 7 seconds left. All you got to do is make a tackle. That's it. And make them call a timeout. They're out of field goal range. It's over. The Dallas Cowboys and new defensive coordinator Christian Parker, he goes cover one man in that situation. For those of you that have no clue what I'm talking about, cover one man means there's a one guy in the middle of the field and everyone else is lined up in man-to-man coverage. Why you're playing man-to-man coverage in a Hail Mary end-of-game situation is beyond me. The result, you know what happened. Ravens hit a crosser to Zay Flowers, Tyler Loop, game-winning field goal, and now the Dallas Cowboys look like the stupidest team in the NFL, and their coach, Brian Schottenheimer, sounds clueless, looks clueless. We got the chance to hear from Brian Schottenheimer earlier today. Shotty tried his best to explain what happened in Brazil.
5: Well, I didn't do very good in the last 28 seconds. I think when you talk about, you know, finishing the game, you know, which I really think you look at our two games that we've lost, you know, Joe, we haven't finished. And I was a big part of this one. Like I said, I talked about, you know, after the game, you know, I felt like I overcoached Dak on third down, kind of affected his decision making a little bit. And then I let that kind of bleed over to my decision about kicking the ball. My dad had a rule, one play at a time. He talked a lot about, because it happened to him, he made a decision on a play. Didn't go good. He was pissed off about it, and it affected another decision, and I think that's kind of what happened to me.
1: Yeah, like, I don't know what he could say. I don't know what he could say to, you know, get people to give him a pass, because I'm not trying to gas it up. Like, I swear I'm not, and I tell you all the time, I'm a Commanders fan, but I hate the Eagles more than I hate Dallas. That was quite literally the stupidest decision, the most ridiculous end-of-game sequence I've ever seen while watching NFL football. The only thing crazier, Denton, and I'm sure you remember this, D-Day, when Kirk Cousins took the knee instead of spiking it, going into the half against Philly back in 2016 with the damn division on the line, like, that's the last time I remember that dumb of like a end of game, end of half situation going, man. Or you could talk about David Blau in week 2 against Dallas, but here nor there. Look, as far as I'm concerned, when it comes to Brian Schottenheimer, he's not going to return as the head coach of the Cowboys. I believe the Dallas Cowboys are done. I can't trust them. If I can't trust you to make that simple-ass decision, how do I trust you to get this team prepared to play each and every week? How do I trust you, you know, to do your job week in and week out, because you didn't at the end of this last game? Brian Schottenheimer not only doesn't return as Cowboys head coach, maybe he gets brought back as the OC. I got three wild card names for you. Bill Belichick, Deion Sanders, Mike Tomlin. One of those three names will be coaching the Dallas Cowboys in 2027. 310-840-4910. Tell me the thing that you were most wrong about 3 weeks into the NFL season. 310-840-4910 is the number. Let's go to Mike in Oklahoma wanting to check in. Mike, what's going on?
6: Hey, good show. Love it.
1: Appreciate you.
6: First of all, I am a diehard Chiefs fan. I'm loving this.
1: You should be, man.
6: As far as Dallas, you think it's Schottenheimer because he's got a great track record anywhere he's been? Or do you think it's Jerry Jones?
1: Well, notice this is Brian Schottenheimer, not his dad. This is Brian Schottenheimer, not his daddy Marty now.
6: Right.
1: This is the son. His track record, he was the Jets offensive coordinator at a point in time. I don't think Jerry, for once, right? And look, Cowboys fans, I know how this goes. For once, I think Jerry's actually free of blame. For once, I think Jerry's got nothing to do with what's going on here. I think the coach is a total dunce, and it's going to ultimately limit just how far they can go. It's why after that blunder on Sunday, they're as good as done to me. I'm ready to stick a fork in them already.
6: Do you think Deion wants part of it? Do you think he wants his name affiliated?
1: I think Jerry wants money. I think Deion wants money. I think Deion cares about his legacy, his public perception. Shador could be the backup. A lot could go right, man. When it comes to Deion, though, if I'm being honest, I think Deion's going to take the Florida State job if it ever opens, if Norvell ever gets killed.
6: Oh, definitely.
1: I think Deion could be the coach that brings Florida State back to the promised land in terms of being the premier program in the state of Florida.
6: Okay, I'm going to ask you one thing, then I'm going to get off here.
1: Yes, sir.
6: Does Dak come back?
1: Oh, of course Dak comes back. You just signed a huge contract two off seasons ago. Dak's not the problem. The problem is the airhead coach, man. I appreciate the call. 310-840-4910. We'll continue to take your calls coming up on the other side. Terry in Dallas, Bo in Oregon, Chris calling out of Miami. Stay on the line. We'll get to you coming up on the other side. I'll take your calls on either your top team in the NFL or the thing you were most wrong about 3 weeks into the season. That plus a big-time update in the landscape of college football next here on Westwood One Sports Night.
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1: Yes, sir. Balling. Shot calling. As we get you up to 3 a.m. here on Westwood One Sports Night, a Tell the Truth Tuesday edition of Westwood One Sports Night. Youngest in charge, Linnell Willingham, rocking out with you as we get you up to 3 a.m. Eastern Time. We'll get you numbers that matter coming up here in about 15 minutes or so. The top numbers that tell the story of week number 3 of the National Football League.

0: entering the 2026 NFL season. We're 3 weeks in. You've got enough of a sample size. What have you been wrong about? The most wrong about to this point? 310-840-4910. The thing I've been most wrong about is the Dallas Cowboys. Our guy Terry is in Dallas wanting to check in. Terry, what's going on, man?
1: Hey, I was just doing well, but I was going to question your thoughts on why you think Jerry Jones would make the change at head coach, because he hadn't necessarily done that before.
0: Are you saying that he's never fired? Can you clarify that? Because I know you didn't mean that the way you said it. What do you mean by that?
1: No, I did.
0: He's never done it before.
1: Jerry has waited. Season? So Jason Garrett?
0: Do you mean in season?
1: Yeah, not only in season. By the time the head coach was fired, Jerry's been slow on every move that needed to be made.
0: Right, but I think Jerry is getting older. So, I think Jerry's older and realizes he doesn't have as much time left as maybe he once did. So for that reason, I do believe he's not afraid to be aggressive and make decisions. It's part of the reason why they have the dogs that they have right now on defense is because of Jerry ain't sitting on his hands being patient anymore. He's trying to win now. Jerry knows his ass getting old. So, yeah, I do think he's not going to.
1: I would tell you this. Uh-huh. I'm willing to put my money where my mouth is.
0: Uh-oh.
1: I'm willing to bet you $5,000 or whatever number you want to bet.
0: I ain't got that type of money, partner.
1: Well, I'm just telling you, all I know is this. he's been slow to make every decision that needs to be made.
0: Hold on.
1: And humans
0: you just
1: are
0: spent
1: behavior.
0: $5,000 on Brian Schottenheimer. Do you believe in Shotty that much, or is this about
1: No, I don't believe in him at all. I'm telling you right now. But I will tell you, he was a new head coach when he started. What's so funny to me is, I personally am not a Dallas Cowboy fan. I'm cursed because I'm a Houston Oilers fan. Right?
0: Oh, God bless you, brother.
1: Oh, I'm telling you. But I do know humans, the best indicator of future performance is past performance. Mm-hmm. And Jerry's been slow on the draw on every single thing he's ever done. Except for buying the Cowboys, where he bet Bum Bright the $500,000 on the coin flip, right?
0: I hear that, but I just look at the recent track record. He didn't play games when Micah got his ass out of there. He didn't.
1: Point blank. Do you think that was aggressive last year? Do you think it was somebody else's call? Micah. I'll agree with that. Uh-huh. I mean, that's always Jerry's call by the time it's all said and done. But I'm telling you right now. So just look at the past. So Jason Garrett. Do you think he overstayed his welcome or understayed his welcome?
0: 100%. But I think this is the thing. This is what Jerry's learned, though, real quick.
1: Do you think he overstayed his welcome or understayed his welcome?
0: Probably overstayed. But here's the thing that's different, though.
1: Yeah, he's 80, whatever it is.
0: No, it's not even that. He's learned from his past. He watched Tony Romo have his prime totally wasted. Totally wasted. He wasted Zeke's prime. He's not going to waste Dak's prime. They got to get a defense in there, man. And Brian Schottenheimer chose this airhead, Christian Parker, whose defense is just as bad as it was last year, but the talent's better, so he looks even worse.
1: Now, I will tell you this. I would bet by the time it's all said and done, when you go from a 4-3 to a 3-4,
0: oh, come on. I got to let you run on that. That's not – come on. That's not – I mean, come on. 310-840-4910. I'm a guy that played defensive line. Making a switch from a 3-4 to a 4-3 is not that massive of a change schematically. You play a different gap, and you got four linebackers instead of three. Big whoop. The problem is for Dallas, your secondary couldn't guard me, Oliver, and Denton in a trips bunch set. That's the problem here. And Christian Parker's a defensive backs guy. Yeah, they can't figure it out. 310-840-4910. Andrew, calling from Ohio. Andrew, what were you most wrong about? What have you been most wrong about 3 weeks into the season, brother?
2: Yeah, what's up, my guys? I'm a big Atlanta Falcons fan. Most people would talk about the quarterbacks, but here's my thing. Even before the quarterbacks controversies of Tua, Penix, Jack Strand, and Cooper Rush, I was always worried about our defense. We've never had a defense, and if we don't have a quarterback that can keep us in the game, then by golly, we better have a defense. And I know we lost week one to Pittsburgh, but our defense had us in that game. Week two was an

0: anomaly. Bryce Young just went off. But even then, our defense still played well until that second half because we left him on the field. And then we go up to Green Bay. Penix is back. Defense is looking good. And that's without James Pierce Jr., who's suspended. We got another guy on injury. And God love Jeff Ulbrich, who just lost his wife. I was thinking to myself, man, how is this guy's head going to be in the game? But holy cow. I was
1: the defense is playing well, man. I agree with you that week two was an anomaly. I believe they're like top five in pressures right now, man. Despite not having James Pearson and Williams, the pass rush is getting home. I think Michael Penix gives them, first and foremost, Michael Penix and the offense being more productive is going to make them better defensively by default because they're not going to have to play as many snaps. And you saw that against Green Bay, man. That pass rush was fresh all night long, and they made life hell for Jordan Love. They play a huge one coming up on Monday night, man. That Monday night Saints and Falcons, it's huge, brother. I mean, huge.
0: That will tell a lot about our division, honestly.
1: It will, because I think the Bucs are cooked. Yeah. I think the Bucs are cooked. The Panthers are falling apart in terms of the injuries that they're dealing with. It feels like it is Atlanta and New Orleans, man. I appreciate the call, brother. I got to let you run, man. 310-840-4910 is the number. Jay is in Dallas wanting to chime in. Jay, what's up, man?
2: Hey, yo, what's up, man? I just don't like the way my Lions looking early in the season, man. We got Kirby Joseph on IR. Byron Branch hasn't played since, like, last year. And we still can't draft a decent cornerback, man. What should we do?
1: The Lions, y'all, hey, brother, I'm gonna be honest with you. Y'all are cooked, Slim. The Lions are going nowhere fast. Y'all are cooked, bro. Y'all are going nowhere. You're not going to make the postseason. I don't believe Dan Campbell's a good coach, brother. Ever since Aaron Glenn and Ben Johnson have left, the Lions have been swaggerless. Their offense, they cook, and I give it to you. Jahmyr Gibbs going Kanye crazy to start the year. Sure. The only reason the Lions might make the playoffs is because their schedule is one of the softest in the NFL. I don't think they're going to finish above third place in the division, though. Give me the Bears before them.
2: The second best team in the division, most definitely. When Caleb Williams comes back from the Bears, you could argue that.
1: I would take. Are you Minnesota? Is Minnesota's the best team in the division?
2: Minnesota second, with no quarterback.
1: The second, with no, their defense, it's almost like the 2000s Ravens, brother. They don't need a quarterback.
2: Oh my gosh,
1: they don't need a quarterback. Here's my division rankings in the North. I'd take everybody over the Lions. I'd even take I'm not going to take the Packers. I'm not going to take the Packers because they're in shambles up front right now. But they're third at best, brother. Third at best.
2: No, I think we got Minnesota for sure. We'll see,
1: but we won't see because your schedule is cupcake soft. I got to let you run, brother. I appreciate the call as always, homie. 310-840-4910. Kid Cowboy types in the YouTube chat and says Dak has reached his ceiling. So I say it all the time when I talk about Cowboy fans, and I need to keep the same rule of thumb here on the air. When I talk about the Cowboys, I'm going to speak very slowly so their low IQ fan base can comprehend what I'm saying. How do you know if you're a Cowboys fan or not on Sunday? When you eat your chicken wings and dip them in ranch and you're in front of the TV, if you're rooting for the team that has a star on their helmet, that means you're a Cowboys fan. 310-840-4910 is the number. Myron is in Dallas. Myron, welcome to Westwood One Sports Night.
3: Thank you, LW. Hey, let me first say, man, I subscribed to you, your YouTube page there just recently, so I'm a subscriber now. Yeah.
1: There you go.
3: And I'm going to stay on the positive side with you. I agree with my biggest disappointment, obviously, is the Cowboys. They looked good on paper, but performance-wise, they're not living up to what we thought they should be. As far as that last game, everybody knows Shoddy, and Shoddy's still trying to learn. But my
1: Myron, I know you a fan, brother. What you mean he's still trying to learn? Coach is supposed to be in your blood. I don't want to keep hearing about your damn father if you're going to make mistakes like you ain't been, like football ain't in your blood. I don't want to hear about your father no more.
3: Well, it may be in him, but he don't know how to bring it out of him. Let's put it that way.
1: I'm telling you. It's like Michael Jordan kids, man. I'm telling you.
3: Yeah, but let me add one more point. I'm upset with Dak. I'm really upset with Dak. because Shotty can call that boneheaded play. Dak played enough in the NFL that he could have auto-bowled and did what he needed to do in that situation, realizing that it was a stupid call. So everybody's giving Shotty, you know, the blame for it, but I'm also putting 50% of the blame on Dak. Dak is an established quarterback, been in the league 10 years, been in situations. I'm sure he audibled out of calls that he didn't think was the right call, and that would have been the perfect time to do that. So
1: that's an interesting perspective, Myron. I appreciate the call. I'm going to let you run because we got to hit a timeout here, but I appreciate you as always, man. I think that's the first time we've heard someone place blame in the direction of Dak Prescott for the awful blunder that happened at the end of the Cowboys game. Coach Schottenheimer and Coach Christian Parker just vomiting all over themselves. The best part about it was hearing from Shotty and Jerry Jones. We'll do that coming up in about 40 minutes here on Westwood One Sports Night. We're going to do a little NFL facts or cap coming up in about 20 minutes here on a Tell the Truth Tuesday edition of the program. I want to continue to take your calls, though. 310-840-4910. Give me the thing that you've been most wrong about 3 weeks into the NFL season, and then give me your top team in football. Your calls plus numbers that matter next.
4: 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Who will keep rolling in week four? And who can turn their season around? Westwood One Sports.
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24: Now temperatures start to warm up over the next couple of days in central Ohio. Overnight tonight, mostly clear skies, low temps around 56 on Wednesday, a lot of sunshine, highs around 80, middle 80s on Thursday with a lot of sunshine. That is your 97.1 The Fan weather forecast. I'm 10 Weather Impact Chief Meteorologist Chris Tomer.
1: Just vibe with me, America. Getting you up to 3 a.m. Eastern Time. We're on the Tell the Truth Tuesday edition of Westwood One Sports Night. Youngest in charge, Linnell Willingham at the controls. 15 minutes from now, we'll tag in the super producer, the programmer guy, Denton Day. He'll bring us NFL facts or cap here on a Tell the Truth Tuesday. Taking your calls on the thing you've been most wrong about 3 weeks into the NFL season, and then your top team in football. We'll get to numbers that matter coming up in a second, the numbers that told the story of week number 3 of the National Football League season. Also, a little teaser for you for numbers that matter. I have some really surprising numbers about the participants in Sunday Night Football coming up on Sunday. Panthers taking on, I just totally blanked on who the Panthers are playing for a second. Panthers taking on the Lions on Sunday Night Football. On Sunday night, excuse me, to wrap up the Sunday slate of NFL games. 310-840-4910. Justin in California wanting to chime in. What's up, Justin?
25: How we doing, brother?
1: Good, man.
25: All right. Well, to start first, one of the things I was wrong about, and I think I'm not the only one, but the Raiders.
1: Meaning, you and me both, brother. You and me both, man.
25: I think we thought, a lot of us thought that we were going to see Mendoza by like week 4, week 5, 6, somewhere around there. Yep. But the way Kirk Cousins is playing, it doesn't seem like he might not see the field at all this year, which is not a bad thing. But I just thought for sure we're going to see him sooner than
1: it
25: later.
1: Seems, it seems like that was their plan, brother, for him to not play at all this year.
25: Right? But Kirk Cousins, I mean, he's doing his thing. He's more than a game manager. I mean, sometimes you get a better
1: leading the NFL in touchdowns through 3 weeks.
25: Correct. And it's a little biased on the next one because I'm a Niner fan. But I do think right now, even with injuries, because, you know, people forget Niners last year had a lot of injuries, won 12 games. And looking like it's going to be somewhere around that same page as far as I think Brock Purdy and some of the guys that are still healthy right now and some of those supporting receivers that we do have, which some people can't even name. I think that right now they still are the best team in the league until we're going to see this Sunday against the Broncos. But I think that until then, we have to, you know, consider them at least not 1A, but 1B as far as the best team in the league right now.
1: Yeah, I can pick up what you're putting down, brother. I appreciate you, man. 310-840-4910. You can hit us up in the YouTube chat as well. Hit me up on X too at NELL_BTP in the YouTube chat. Just search Westwood One Sports Night. Black Sports Network says Dak is not it and has never been it. Cowboys never understand. All I hear is, here we go. That audible is too easy for defenses to know when he is going if you watch film. I actually do think his here we go does make it easy to time the snap count in terms of getting the jump on his rush. Can I try it? Do I have the blessing of America to try it? Yeah! Here we go! Son! I sound just like Dak Prescott. By the way, I live in an apartment. I haven't gotten evicted yet doing this show from home. So we'll see if my neighbors continue to put up with my BS, but that was a pretty good Dak Prescott, wasn't it? Yeah! Here we go! I love doing quarterback cadences. I used to walk in, if you went to high school with me, and if you're listening right now in the DMV and you see this clip somewhere on social media, you can attest to it. I would treat 7 a.m. at Magruder High School like I was coming into the cafeteria. That's where we met before first period. I would run down dapping people up like I was getting introduced in the starting five of an NBA starting five, man. Sicko.
0: Your Dak Prescott call kind of sounds like a mid-2000s hip-hop DJ drop.
1: Who's that DJ? Let me really think. Yeah, here we go.
0: And then, boom, bass drop. It's not like one in particular. It's just like in general.
1: It just sounds
0: like
1: okay.
0: It's giving mid-2000s DJ.
1: Anybody that's listening, you heard what the super producer said. It's giving. Look, this is a show where we got a lot of different personalities on it. But we're all in that age range where we're using the same lingo, but really not the same lingo. For Denton to drop it, it's giving.
0: You know, I got the white women lingo down.
1: 310-840-4910 is the number. Brody, I'm Buffalo. Want to chime in? Brody, what's going on, man?
2: Mafia, stand up. Bills Mafia, stand up, get loud, get proud, break tables, get drunk. Bills Mafia, stand up. Come on, 3-0, baby, let's go. Yeah, yeah.
1: Is that y'all like official song, brother? I ain't never heard a Bills song now.
2: Man, I wrote it myself. It's about to drop.
1: I can tell, brother. I can tell, bro, man. Get back in the booth, man. Hey,
2: that's what it's all about. I just want to hype up the Bills Mafia, and I'm out. Peace.
1: 3-1. Okay. Bills Mafia, here we go. Bills Mafia, 3-0. Bills Mafia, breaking tables and elbows. Here we go. Yeah! Here we go! I think I'm elite at the Dak. I got to get it a little deeper. But, like, it's my favorite cadence in the NFL. I can't cap.
0: I got it. It's the yeah. Sounds like Waka Flocka.
1: Ah! All for popular.
0: Shout out to the Brick Squad.
1: You know what to do, my man. You know, I was watching a Wiz Khalifa interview earlier today. He was on with this streamer, Dean the Great. If anyone out there is familiar with the Bammas and the streaming community, Dean the Great and then Adrian Broner, like one of the best boxers of all time. He's not like a drunk on Twitch and just streams every day and pretends like he's going to stop drinking.
0: One of the best boxers. He fell off. He was. Wiz Khalifa, did he mention in the interview the running? He's a running
1: influencer. How much influencer. He runs?
0: Yeah.
1: He's a running influencer now?
0: Yeah, like he like legit runs on Instagram.
1: That's tough. He was talking about how much money. So See You Again, the Paul Walker song with him and Charlie Puth. Mm-hmm. It's got 7.8 billion views on YouTube.
0: Not bad. We're creeping up on him.
1: I think we creeping. But no, bro, I bookmarked. Someone on X asked Grok, like, how much money they've made off of YouTube, off of that song. And it was in the millions, dude. Like, I was stunned by that. I brought up Wiz Khalifa. Why did I bring up Wiz Khalifa? He was doing the stream.
0: Because I brought up Waka Flocka.
1: Oh, I brought up Wiz Khalifa to tell you the numbers on the Charlie Puth song. I think that's all I had for you. 310-840-4910. Numbers that matter, real quick. I told you the Minnesota Vikings, I had them come in at number 5 in the Super Six Pack. This is part of the reason. The combined offensive success rate for the Vikings win over the Bucks, just 26.1%. That ranks 2,680th out of 2,684 qualifying games since 2016. So if you're worried about the Vikings offense, you have every right to be. I just believe that their defense is good enough to keep them afloat until the offense figures things out. I gave you this number yesterday, so I won't reiterate it. Oh, in terms of telling the story about what happened between Buffalo and the Chargers, since 2013, teams with 5+ turnovers and a -4 turnover margin are 3-81-1, straight up via Pro Football Reference. The three wins, Bills over the Chargers Sunday, Jags over the Chargers in 2022, and Broncos over the Chargers in 2015. So I say all that to say the Chargers suck, they always will suck, and they're probably the softest team in all of the National Football League. The Panthers are set to play on Sunday Night Football coming up this week. Carolina hasn't played on Sunday Night Football since December 4th of 2016, a 40-7 loss to the Seattle Seahawks. They're going to snap the longest active Sunday Night Football drought in the National Football League coming up this weekend when they make their first return to Sunday Night Football in a decade. Browns and Saints now tied for the longest Sunday Night Football droughts. Their last appearance coming in 2021. So, go Panthers. They're all hurt. They're probably going to get blown out again. Final hour of power coming up. It is a Tell the Truth Tuesday. NFL facts or cap coming up on the other side. 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
1: Yes, sir. Final hour of power. Here on a Tell the Truth Tuesday edition of Westwood One Sports Tonight, youngest in charge, Linnell Willingham, kicking it with you for the next hour before we hand things over to the Drake Toll Show. 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Westwood One Sports Night, where Rob Starks, 9255, saying, Wiz practices MMA now. Took forever to find this YouTube. You say it too fast, and the phone number. Are you a Cowboys fan? 310-840-4910, and then Westwood One Sports Night on YouTube. We had a text come in. Did I read that over the air? Am I getting tired? Did that already happen?
2: No, it was during the break. Our guy Levi from Atlanta says, Denton, the DJ that you think of when Linnell does his Dak Prescott is Fat Man Scoop.
1: Fat Man Scoop. When Oliver disparaged Fat Man Scoop and his entire family. It's like, kidding, Fat Man Scoop. Oliver Popular loves you. 310-840-4910. Couple of calls on the line. Here's the exact instruction on the phones before we get to a little NFL facts or cap. It's a Tell the Truth Tuesday on a Wednesday. So give us your top team in the National Football League. And then through 3 weeks, what was the thing, team, whatever, in the NFL that you were most wrong about? Bob is in Seattle. Bob, what's going on, bro? I'm a kid.
3: Youngest in charge. What's up, my brother?
1: What's going on, man? How you doing?
3: Hey, so I wondered why you didn't have Seahawks in your top whatever six or whatever you had in there.
1: You know why. Brother, you know I'm a Commanders fan. You know I'm a diehard Commanders fan.
3: I know. We beat y'all with a backup.
1: But you just had it. You just hit it on the head. Dude, you drafted Jadarian Price in the first round. For him to get pseudo-benched after the fumble was ridiculous. And then for them to not trust him on the goal line, brother, like that to me tells me everything I need to know about where things stand. And then go ahead.
3: We've shown that we don't trust the running back on the goal line, right? You know what I'm saying?
1: You damn right you have. You damn right you have. But here's the other thing, too, though, brother. The defense. Now, I know y'all was missing, you know, two starters. And Iman Wari plays sparingly throughout the game, if you played at all. I don't even remember seeing him. I think what David Blau put on tape, getting Seattle to, you know, hitting them underneath in the soft spots of their zones. Like, I feel like teams can replicate that formula. And that should be something that worries you all. And y'all pass rush, like Leonard Williams and Byron Murphy, the big boys inside. I thought Washington's interior, which isn't that great, pal. They're playing some backups. They handled them. I'm concerned, man.
3: We're coming. We lost.
1: And then Sam Darnold with the turnovers too, bro. Like that's just what he does.
3: We did it all. Sam Darnold turned it over all last year, and then not in the playoffs.
1: Yeah, for sure.
3: We coming.
1: Hopefully, man. I appreciate you as always, dog. 310-840-4910. Let's go to Jack in California to wrap things up here on the phones before we get to facts or cap. What's up, Jack?
4: What's up? How you guys doing?
1: Doing good, brother. Doing good.
4: I got to tell y'all, the Niners are the greatest team to ever play pro football. This team, despite the fact that we have the thinnest run defense in the history of the league, I mean, we have Jeremiah Love running up like nobody's business. Greatest offense ever assembled. We got Brock Purdy, the greatest quarterback in 49ers history. Christian McCaffrey, the greatest running back in NFL history. Doing whatever they want to teams, and Kyle Shanahan's just there for the ride. I have no idea what's in his brain. He's concussed to high hell, but it's working.
1: Hey, can you do me a favor, though?
4: What's up?
1: Ask you one favor. Call me on Sunday night. Call me on Sunday night after y'all play Denver. Call me on Sunday night, man. Because all this sounds amazing. I love it. You popping it. Here's the thing about the Broculator, real quick. When he plays well, I give him the nickname of the Broculator. His on-target pass percentage this year is the highest in the NFL. He's cooking. His percentage of off-target throws, lowest in the NFL. Like, I think this is the first time. It's like Kyle's out there playing quarterback. That's how I would describe the rapport that he's got with Brock. But the moment, and it's going to happen this weekend. Y'all receiving core being dismantled is going to hurt you when you take on a team that can go man-to-man and guys are going to be able to separate. Pat Surtain's about to put Mike Evans in the damn blender. Talanoa Hufanga is going to have George Kittle under wraps. It's going to be tough getting your money against Denver. I'm going to tell you that.
4: No, I'm going to cut you off right there. We could have Dejon Love slide in the slot if he could have 110 yards or two touchdowns. Y'all want to see real magic? That's going to happen.
1: Shout out to Dejon Love. You got a score prediction? Give me a score prediction.
4: 42-12.
1: I appreciate the call. Hot damn. 310-840-4910 is the number. I got Rob Starks admitting. Let's get Rob Starks blocked here on YouTube. Definitely a Cowboys fan, but I've been rocking with you. Appreciate you, Rob. Man, oh, man. Man, oh, man. Let's do it without further ado. What we do each and every Tuesday going into Wednesday here on Westwood One Sports Night. Facts or cap, telling you what it is and what it ain't from the week that was in the National Football League.

0: Well, kind of reminds me of Here's Your Truth. I don't know what Carter is. All right, so I got a couple questions for you. You get to hit me with the truth. Is it facts? Is it cap? We're going to start out west. Just get them out of the way. The Chargers have a decision to make. They will either bench Justin Herbert or they will eventually move on from Jim Harbaugh as the head coach. Facts or cap?
1: So are one of these two things going to happen by season's end? I'm going to go, this is hard for me because I can see both sides of it. I think Justin Herbert's making too much money for them to bench him. But, like, Jim Harbaugh, was pretty transparent in terms of his displeasure for him. Harbs has won 11 games his first 2 years. But at some point, you got to wonder, like, how much of the blame goes on him for this not being a successful outfit. I'm going to go cap. I don't think the Chargers figure it out, but I think their ownership group is poor. And when I say poor, I don't mean like financially. I just mean they make bad decisions. I think they're going to give this as long as they possibly can, but there will be something happening at season's end. I just don't know what.
0: Yeah, I was checking the money because, you know, sometimes guys run out of guaranteed money at a certain certain point. It's a lot easier to move on from them. Justin Herbert does not have an opt-out in his contract until 2029.
1: Well, that's tough. So he just got paid in 2023, if I'm not mistaken.
0: So the contract into effect. The first year of the extension, it looks like, was 2024.
1: Okay, so since he's signed the deal, he has been just amazingly average is the best way that I will put it. I know Coach Harbaugh earlier today spoke on the current status of the Chargers and quarterback Justin Herbert. Here's Jim Harbaugh earlier today. And I feel bad for him, if I'm being honest, because he's old as hell. And really, if it doesn't work here, I don't know who else would hire him. I think the biggest disappointment and why Coach Harbs, just to go back to the question, then, the biggest reason as to why Coach Harbs potentially would be on the hot seat is because of the decision to hire Coach Mike McDaniel. And that offense has been yuck the first couple of weeks, man. Coach Harbs, though, having to face the music, he had this to say about the 0-3 start of the LA Chargers.
2: To be better. And that drives Justin, that drives me, that drives his position coach,
1: I would hate this.
2: Mike, the coordinator, drives us all.
1: I only know one member of the Chargers beat. Two members. I think my man Dan Popen and then Chris Rim of ESPN. I feel sorry for y'all. If that's what he's giving you at the podium, y'all asking real questions. You're 0-3, Coach Harbs. You don't get to come up and give the BS word salad and act disinterested because your team is getting punched upside the head in the first 3 weeks. I would have been annoyed as all get out. Now, I've never been like a serious beat reporter before. Like, I've written stories based off of things that I've seen out at camp. But, like, imagine your job is dependent on what this Bama has to say. And he starts off with, gotta be better. I've gotta be better. Justin's gotta be better. Coordinator's gotta be better. Like, no one wants to hear that, bro. And it's almost a disrespect. Him and his brother low-key annoy me, and it's because they're old school. John Harbaugh in New York, like I told y'all my experience out there with the training camp tour, they damn near make you put your phone or keep your phone in your pocket the entire practice. They don't want you tweeting. They don't want you doing nothing just because of the old school mentality that the coach has. But even hearing him get testy with the Malik Nabers injury prior to the start of the season, like, I hate the way that they treat the media. I do. What else we got? NFL facts or cap?
0: Well, we'll drive to the next topic in honor of Jim Harbaugh and the Los Angeles car show that is that football team. In New York, speaking of John Harbaugh, he just cut the best story of the offseason for New York. Odell Beckham Jr. gone. No longer with the Giants after 3 games. He posted a very impressive no catches for no yards and no touchdowns. Will Odell Beckham Jr. land with another team, or have we seen the last of him in the NFL?
1: Yeah, we've definitely.
0: Hold on, seen let me rephrase last. That. Odell mm-hmm. Beckham Jr. will land with another team. Facts mm-hmm. or cap?
1: Mm, cap. I mean, what has he shown you? What has he shown you, though, Dan? And I remember.
0: He could dance.
1: Did you see how hype he got prior to the. I know you've seen the video, Dan. It was torrential downpour in at MetLife on Sunday. And before the game, he like throws his helmet on the ground and is going, ah! Trying to get like the Giants crowd hype. It was probably the most energy he exerted all afternoon. Like, honestly. Like, I. Now, here's the crazy part about it. When I posted the training camp footage and I posted the little ladder drill, and if y'all wondering what I'm talking about with the training camp coverage, we had a Westwood One Sports Night training camp tour. All of the content from that tour available for you on our YouTube channel. Just search Westwood One Sports Night. Doing the ladder drills, doing all of the things except for like playing real football, he looks like he's the best. He should be like a skills trainer. Like, he's like, his footwork is still nasty. He can still do all the one-handed catches. It's just when you put a defender in front of him, he's cooked.
0: He can't do much after that. Remember, late in the mid to late 2000s, Darryl Green had basically retired from the NFL. Like, he was still kind of active, but he more or less retired. They just kind of kept him around so he could come to the fastest man at the Pro Bowl challenge. Like, maybe that's what Odell is. He just is a perennial skill challenge guy at the wide receiver. He's like a pacer in a race. Is you got to be able to at least keep up with Odell in the ladder drill in Honolulu.
1: But, like, he's, like, I'm not even trying to make a joke about it. He's nasty on the ladder, dog. Like, it looks as fluid as you'll ever see to where, like, if you was just judging the Giants receiver corps based off of who cooked and who looks most fluid on the ladder, Odell would be the number one and an all-pro. The problem is you put a defender in front of him, he totally forgets what's going on. I feel kind of bad for him, though, because I know how much this meant to him. And I know how much work he put in to get to this spot. You want to know how much work he put in? His best friend, former LSU Tiger teammate, former Cleveland Brown teammate of his, Jarvis Landry, he had this to say about Odell getting cut and what Odell promised him this summer about this season.
3: What I see now is, you know, with this journey of making it back to the NFL, it was like, man, I watched him literally say, you know what, forget the distractions, forget the noise. This is the mission. I have a voice note, okay, and I'll share it with you. I hope you're okay with it. I have a voice note from him probably in January of this past year, him saying, I'm going to play for the New York Giants. And to see it all come to life, how it came to life, you know, you talk about a guy who's resilient. You talk about a guy who sets his mind to something and goes and does it.
1: It's just big time stuff, man. And it gives you some added context to, one, the amount of work that Odell Beckham put in. There was a part of that interview, and it's Jarvis Landry's on the Kay Adams Show, Up in Adams. I'll retweet the link out at NELL_BTP because he, I don't know if Odell, that's his best friend, so we ain't going to say nothing that's going to get him mad. But, like, do you think this is facts or cap? Jarvis was like, yeah, dog, we were doing, it was like 12-hour workout days, dog. Like, get the hell out of here, bro.
0: I'm going to go ahead and say cap on that one.
1: I mean, what the hell you mean he was working out for 12 hours? What the hell do you do?
0: Maybe they're doing mental reps.
1: Yeah.
0: I mentally did the ladder today for six hours.
1: Even if you worked out three times a day, you'd have to work out for 4 hours each time. Who the hell's doing that?
0: Oh, yeah. I mean, unless you're popping roids.
1: Yeah.
0: Like, your recovery just would not exist.
1: It's just tough. Let's keep it going here in NFL Facts or Cap here on a Tell the Truth Tuesday edition of Westwood One Sports. Now, what else you got for us?
0: All right. So I got two more for you. I'm going to stick with the team that Odell just got cut with. I think he might have gotten cut for this particular player. But J.J. McCarthy, who has a new nickname now, it's 18, because he doesn't wear the number 9 anymore. He doubled it, word to Jameis Winston. You know, Jameis said this week, we won by 12 to honor Jackson Dart because 12 divided by 2 is 6. Well, J.J. McCarthy doubled
1: his.
0: That's a real quote.
1: Get out of here.
0: Nope, that's a real quote. I'll have Oliver play it for you just a second. But J.J. McCarthy will start for the New York Giants at some point this season.
1: Welcome to Linnell Looks at the Schedule. The New York Giants, 2-1 right now. They take on the Cardinals, the Commanders, the Saints, the Texans, the Eagles in their next five games. I think they beat it. Arizona's the favorite this weekend. I think they can get the Cardinals because they're going to make them one-dimensional. The Washington game, I think they're going to blitz the hell out of Jameis. I think there's a chance that J.J. starts against New Orleans, but I'm going to call Cap because I'm going with my gut, man, and I got a whole lot of it. I just believe Jameis is the better quarterback. And he's also the better soundbite as far as I'm concerned. Oliver, if we have it queued up, I am curious to hear just exactly how it went. Jameis Winston, first of all, his pregame, I think it was Christina Pink, and I think he shows off depending on who the damn sideline reporter is. he's cutting WWE style promos, man. That's where he should head. He did everything under the sun this offseason. FIFA World Cup coverage correspondent. Home run derby correspondent. He probably hosted Jeopardy as far as I'm concerned. Like, he's done it all this offseason, man. Jameis would be a star in WWE. Not like somebody that just comes in and, you know, could hold his own as far as the matches. Nah, I think the in-ring stuff will be cake. And then on the mic, he may have the best mic skills of anybody in the company, man. Here's Jameis Winston giving an explanation on why the Giants can only muster up 12 points this week.
4: There was no doubt on the sideline that it was going to happen. You know, obviously, we are our brother's keeper winning this game for Jackson. You know, 12 points, you know, 6 times 2, right? It's for you, right? That's 12.
1: Get out of here, dog. Maybe that's why they brought J.J. McCarthy in. You know, like, being real, knowing what we know about Coach Harbs and knowing the personality of Jameis, he don't want his ass there. He probably thinks Jameis is a joke. You know, PO'd the Giants front office and brasses the way that Jameis played off the bench against the Rams?
0: Good.
1: And it was awful to watch.
0: Facts or cap, if Jameis is in the WWE, what's his finisher?
1: Oh my gosh, he's doing the mandible W. He's stuffing
0: the mandible W. W, or is it the Boston Crab leg?
1: Oh! Yeah, for those of you that don't understand if you don't understand the Boston Crab, then that just went over your head.
0: That did go. That is a real wrestling move.
1: No, that's why it was an elite. It was an elite line from them. I feel like I no-sold it, but I no-sold it not on purpose. I immediately started to think, like, I wonder how many people know what the Boston Crab is. But like, if you know anything, it's one of the most famous wrestling moves.
0: I mean, real craps right here. You know.
1: You know what I'm saying?
0: We're in on it like that. All right, I got one more for you.
1: Yeah.
0: Facts or cap, Bijan Robinson is the best non-quarterback in the NFL.
1: Did it annoy you on our broadcast when they kept referring to JSN as that on Sunday? I hear that a lot. It's Bijan. It's JSN. It's Ja Gibbs. By the way, did you peep that? It's Ja Gibbs. I didn't call him Ja Gibbs. It's Ja Gibbs.
0: You guys are on a nickname basis. Mm-hmm. Do they keep calling him that on the broadcast? JSN?
1: Greg Olsen couldn't stop saying it. Like, and by the way, I love Greg Olsen on color, dude. He's so good.
0: JJ Watt's not that bad either. He's still trying to find his voice, but he's energetic.
1: Yes.
0: I mean, I don't think Jackson Smith and Jigba, he's a great player, but I don't think he, like, Bijan Robinson completely won the game for them against the Packers.
1: Literally. Sorry, Oliver. The other piece that's crazy, too, about Ja Gibbs, I just wanted to say Ja Gibbs again. Watching them, I think it was the Buffalo game, they're really lining him up as like a slot, making him run routes. Like, Ja Gibbs is their offense right now, and they haven't played anybody.
0: Yes, his quarterback's trash.
1: Well, I didn't say it. Detroit, don't be mad at me. Be mad at Denton.
0: Nope, I did. Stinks. Not good. Bad.
1: Not good at all. Not good at all. 310-840-4910. I see a couple of, I see a couple of sickos lined up on the phone still. I don't mean to call you that. It's with love. Terry is in Arizona wanting to chime in. Terry, what's going on, man?
5: Yo, yo. It's Corey, dog.
1: Corey, I'm gonna do this. We're going to throw you back on hold, and I'm going to do the responsible thing and take a timeout. We're going to reset things coming up on the other side. It is a Tell the Truth Tuesday edition of Westwood One Sports Night. I'll take your calls. I'll reset Nell's Super Six Pack. We'll get you up to speed with what happened in the Major League Baseball postseason. Plus, I'll tell you why Cowboys head coach Brian Schottenheimer is on the hot seat. All that and more next on Westwood One Sports Night.
6: J.J. McCarthy has been traded from the Minnesota Vikings to the New York Giants. Can the former top 10 pick resurrect his career in the Big Apple? Westwood One Sports.
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1: Hey! That's what it felt like I should do. Westwood One Sports night. But a half hour left to go as we get you up to 3 a.m. Eastern time. Youngest in charge, Linnell Willingham, rocking out with you. What a show it has been tonight to this point. See a couple of calls hanging out on the line. We'll get to you all coming up here in a hot second. Couple of housekeeping notes before we exit the program here tonight. Denton Day.

0: season. They're going to be looking for a new head coach at season's end, too. Terry is in Arizona. What's up, Terry?
1: Yeah. Hey, I don't disagree with Dallas getting a new coach. Anyway, what I wanted to say.
0: Yes, sir.
1: A couple things. First of all, Hendon Hooker is a quarterback who was in line for a Heisman Trophy until he got his knee injured. He went to Detroit in the second round. He played one preseason game, completed 11 out of 12 passes, and I've never heard from this guy since. And in college, he threw – I'm only asking –
0: Hendon Hooker was Heisman-level good. I give it to you.
1: He completed – he had 58 touchdowns against 5 interceptions. And this guy has never been given a second chance.
0: Is he on the practice squad?
1: He was on Tennessee Titans practice. He was with the Detroit Lions. He slipped to the second round. Anyway, that's not really what I was going to talk to you about. Okay, I talked to a couple buddies.
0: Yeah.
1: When you talk about who's the best team in the NFL, I like the Vikings. I don't root them on when they're dysfunctional.
0: That's my Super Bowl pick now. Put some respect on me now.
1: Well, I love everything about them. I don't trust Kyler Murray.
0: I understand that.
1: Sorry. I've watched him in Arizona. He's not a leader of men. He'll do the stupidest
0: thing.
1: Do you
0: root for the Cardinals?
1: Huh?
0: You root for the Cardinals?
1: No, I root for the Vikings.
0: Oh, really? Okay, that's interesting.
1: So I was talking with a Viking, like I was doing sound for this band over the weekend. I do sound here,
0: okay.
1: Engineering type stuff. Anyway, and he was like, yeah, I got to get down to see the
0: interested
1: game.
0: Interested in moving to Culver City?
1: No, well, he was going back down to Phoenix. And,
0: yeah, okay, I got you.
1: And he said, yeah, I want to watch Vikings game. And we got to talking about it. And it's funny because one of the songs they cover is Prince 1999, a Minnesota artist who, believe me, 1999 was the worst year for the Vikings. Atlanta, anyway, all that stuff. Chris Carter, Randy Moss, we lost. Anyway, I was talking to him, and I said, yeah, I just can't root Kyler Murray on. I can't stand the guy. He's a little prima donna. And he goes, yeah, but who else could you have gotten? And I said, you know what? Watch Monday night. Case Keenum is going to be throwing balls.
0: I mean, no one had a clue. I got to let you run because we're up against it. But no one had a clue about Case Keenum. Real quick. On Kyler and the Vikings, and I've said this throughout the show. I had him at number 5 in Nell's Super Six Pack. We're going to run through the Super Six Pack again here momentarily. Their defense is good enough to keep them in the fight until Kyler and the offense are able to work out the Kings. They're that dominant on that side of the football. Just ask their opponents through the first 3 weeks of the NFL season. They have been dominant defensively. So for that reason, I think they're going to be able to keep things afloat until they can get rolling on offense. I think this might be the weekend too that their offense gets it going. They're at home against Malik Willis and the Dolphins. That's a group that you get your groove back against on the offensive side of the football. If you're Kyler Murray, this past game, I don't know if Justin Jefferson is going to be, available ultimately coming up on Sunday because of the ankle injury. But last weekend, I mean, Jordan Addison went off throughout the course of that football game. He is it's the same situation in Minnesota as it is in Cincy. It's a number one star in Justin Jefferson, and then there's a 1B in Jordan Addison, similarly to T. Higgins and Jamar Chase in Cincy. 310-840-4910. Corey, out of Baltimore, want to check in. Corey, what's up, man?
2: What's up, champ? I ain't going to talk about the Colts. I got 3 quick things for you. Malik Willis. I don't know what made him choose Miami. Whoever he has in his corner, he need to kick their ass. Number 2, Kevin O'Connell. Whatever your name is. J.J. McCarthy, you need to get in contact with Josh Rosen and find out what he's doing now, because at the end of your rookie contract, you guys are going to be sitting on the couch together. It's sad, though, dog. They had no business throwing that man to the Wolves after his rookie season.
0: He should have stayed in college.
2: Dude, Anywho,
0: I don't. He

0: He didn't. I thought, and I was saying this during the draft process, because you know Washington had the number two pick, and people, right. Corey, I'm telling you, I was threatening people on the air. I said if they draft JJ McCarthy, I'll quit. Y'all never hear from me again. So I'm glad they didn't make that stupid decision.
1: I ain't had no faith in that. I think they always had that eye on Jay McDaniel, so you ain't had no problem with that. And number three,
0: yeah,
1: I'm just trying to figure out, man, what do you guys, what is wrong with you and Jim Harbaugh, man? You know who he remind me of, man, every time I see him at the podium?
0: Hey,
1: you ever see? You ever see that show that comes on HBO, The Righteous Gemstone? He reminds me of Baby Billy. Oh, man, you got
0: to
1: go,
0: The Right
1: man.
0: To Gemstone, I'll check
1: man,
0: it out.
1: Man, The Righteous
0: but
1: Gemstone.
0: But, man, he
1: remind me of. Well, I'm sorry.
0: It's like a space cadet, Corey. Like,
1: he's 0-3, bro.
0: He's
1: what 0-3. Can you say other than 0-3? You know what I'm saying? I wouldn't add nothing for you either other than, all right, then, that's it.
0: If you thought, I don't know how long you've been listening tonight, Corey, but I'm going to let you run. If you thought Harbs was good at the podium, wait till you hear from Brian Schottenheimer and Jerry Jones' ass. I mean, it got ghetto in Dallas. Did earlier this week, man. I appreciate the call as always. 310-840-4910. Always good here from my guy Corey. I'm gonna probably wrap it up on the phone. So if you're still calling, know that I probably won't pick you up, but it's no hard feelings. Let's get to this while we have the opportunity to do so. Each and every Tuesday night, we bring you a fresh installment of NFL Super Six Pack, my top six teams in the National Football League entering week number four.

0: burning the midnight oil to bring you the most highly anticipated Power Ranking segment and all of Sports Talk Radio. I'm going to show two teams some love here real quick. Y'all know how we get down. I'll give you my top six, and then I'll give you my three teams that were knocking on the door closest to making the Super Six Pack. Before I get to the knocking on the door teams, I got to get to two teams that were very close to making this list. The Pittsburgh Steelers, man, it felt like on Sunday watching them against Cincy, Stella got her groove back. They ran the football. They pushed the ball down the field vertically with Aaron Rodgers in a pass game, and they did it against a Bengals defense that I was gassing up here on the program through the first 2 weeks. That was probably the biggest development to me of the first 2 weekends of the NFL season, the fact that Cincy had a defense. Didn't look like they had a defense this past weekend against Pittsburgh. Jaylen Warren in the run game, 113 yards in between the tackles. You know what that means? Dexter Lawrence, John Allen, and company was getting thrown out the damn club. Can I give a shout-out to two young Steeler offensive linemen? Zach Frazier, their starting center, and then Max Ihanechor, their first-round pick at right tackle. Got the chance to catch up with him during my training camp tour out in Pittsburgh. If you want to hear that interview, just search up Max Ihanechor, Westwood One Sports Nine. You'll get that interview between me and him from camp. But I thought that was one of those season-defining wins for the Steelers, because now they know that they can do it because they did it against one of the better defenses in football to start the year. I say it all the time, man. You don't want to be playing your best football right now, but you want to be in the fight. You don't want to be dead and stinking by the time, you know, you get to the month of October. And the Steelers are 2-1, above 500, and they're just starting to play their best football. The Raiders are the other team I want to get some love to. If the Raiders go out and beat Kansas City coming up on Sunday, I guarantee you they'll make their debut in Nell's Super Six Pack. That pass rush has been one of the most impactful units in the NFL. People want to keep gushing and being geeked up over what Kirk Cousins is doing offensively, and rightfully so. 9 touchdowns to start the year. He leads the NFL in touchdown passes. I got to give some love to the defense. Here was the final 5 possessions for the Saints on Sunday at home against this Raiders defense. 5 plays, 12 yards and a punt. 9 plays, 20 yards and a fumble. 3 plays and a pick. 9 plays and a fumble. And then 3 plays and a fumble to end the game. That pass rush, ferocious for the Raiders to start the year. They're punching the football out. They're flying to the football. And there's one dude that I want to give credit to. I said it this offseason when they went crazy with the money in free agency that, you know what? You know what? On defense, maybe it'll pay off. We'll have to wait and see, though. For my money, N'Kobe Dean is on his way to being an all-pro linebacker based off of how he's played to this point. You go cut on the Raiders tape and watch their defense. He is at the football every snap. He's the heart and soul of that defense right now, and I know Max Crosby's there, but N'Kobe Dean right now, the straw that stirs the drink for the Raiders. Let's get to it officially, though. Knocking on the door, closest teams to making the Super Six Pack. The Rams, and I almost left them off. That defense to me is concerning. In 2 of the first 3 weeks, man, they've gotten abused on the defensive side of the football. Second half against Denver, and then in the first game of the season against the San Francisco 49ers, I got a problem with their defense. The Broncos, they can't keep getting off to these slow starts. You saw it against Jacksonville. You saw it this past weekend on Sunday night against the Rams. The problem is, I love the resilience. As frustrated as I am with the slow starts, the fact that they're coming back and winning these football games, it says a lot. We'll see, man. They play the 49ers coming up this weekend, one of my favorite matchups on the Sunday slate. And then the Bears, man. They almost made this list. I mean, yesterday proved it. I mean, Ben Johnson is in that ilk of Kyle Shanahan and Sean McVay. He's the best run game designer in football right now. Not up for debate. The thing that I loved about Chicago last night is the way that their defense played. You forced 2 big turnovers in this football game, 3 big turnovers, rather, in this football game. And I think that was the story of the 2025 Bears, man. I don't need you to be, you know, top 10 in yards and things of that nature. Can you be opportunistic? Can you get extra possessions for an offense that most people consider to be the best in football? The Bears, close but no cigar in terms of Nell's Super Six Pack. Nell's Super Six Pack, top 6 teams in the NFL. As we get geared up for week number 4, number 6, I got the Jacksonville Jaguars. Their defense, humming right now. They've had 10 defensive trips to the red zone. They've only given up 2 touchdowns. In between the 20s, though, they've had some issues. They're one of the worst pass defenses in the NFL to start. That's the one concern I have. The big thing and the big positive, if you're living out in Duval County and you're looking for something to be geeked up about with your team, the run game has gotten going with Bashaud Tootin and Chris Rodriguez, and as a result, Trevor Lawrence is playing the best football of his career to this point. The Jags coming at number 6. Number 5, the Minnesota Vikings. Just talked about them. Clear-cut best defense in football. Brian Flores is dictating the terms of how the game is played. They're constantly lining up 7-8 guys at the line of scrimmage. And here's the thing, right? I used this analogy earlier in the show, man. I'm a 28-year-old. I watch Everybody Hates Chris growing up. Probably the best sitcom ever on network television. Argue with somebody you love. Hopefully that's me. Man, if you notice on Everybody Hates Chris, there was the bully in the show. His name was Caruso. And he whipped Chris's ass every time he walked into that damn schoolhouse. And every time he would walk past Caruso, he'd flinch a little bit because he knew he was going to get his ass whipped. That is the impact that Brian Flores is having defensively on opposing offenses. They hit your quarterback upside the head for all 60 minutes of the football game, lining up 7 dudes, 8 dudes at the line of scrimmage. Sometimes everybody's coming. Other times they're dropping dudes back into coverage. As a result, I get knocked upside your head so many times at quarterback, you're seeing them do a really poor job identifying what the Vikings are doing post-snap. Brian Flores, America, is the Caruso of the damn National Football League. He's the bully. And I think the Vikings are going to continue to bully folks, man. 310-840-4910. Why did I give the number? That's what you do when you host Sports Talk Radio. I think they're the clear-cut best defensive football, but they're good enough defensively to win ugly until they get things gelling on the offensive side of the football. I think it's a matter of when, not if, in terms of the Vikings offense figuring things out. Number 4, Nell Super Six Pack, top 6 teams in the NFL, the Niners. And look, they handled business in week 1 against the Rams. Ever since then, you haven't really played anybody. I want to see them play somebody real. They get Denver this weekend at home. Offensively, they've been damn near flawless. Here's what I worry about. You lost Design Stribling. You lost Christian Kirk. They're dealing with some attrition at wide receiver. When you go up against the Broncos and you don't got dudes that can separate consistently, Pat Surtain pissed about how Davante Adams cooked them this week. I expect Mike Evans to be in hell in that matchup. If they can make them one-dimensional, talking about the 49ers, I think they win this football game. If Denver can force the Niners into being one-dimensional and make Brock Purdy beat you, which he's done this year against bad teams, I think they'll have success, man. The Niners are at number 4 in this list, but their resume is weak as anybody on the list. Number 3, I got the Ravens. I got real concerns about Marlon Humphrey at the cornerback spot. I say it all the time, man. Everybody in their athletic career, whether you just play at LA Fitness or you just play backyard football, you know when your body is no longer capable of doing the things that you know it once could. Marlon Humphrey is a problem for the Ravens. Dallas targeted him 10 times. He gave up 6 catches for 108 yards. He's the second most targeted cornerback in the NFL. He's got the 5th most catches allowed, 10th most yards. They need to make a trade to bolster their secondary, or that Ravens team that I have going to the Super Bowl, they will not reach their expectations. Number 2, the Bills. Not much of an explanation. For them to be able to win ugly, though, against L.A., I love that. We know what they look like when Josh Allen's balling. How do they look when he's not playing so well? They proved that over the weekend. And then number 1, Kansas City. My only explanation, America, is that they're back. Really nothing else to say about that group. Real quick before we get out of here, because I promised the listening audience that we'd do it. Brian Schottenheimer's ass deserves to be fired based off of the blunder that he had over the weekend. Here is Coach Shoddy trying his damnedest earlier to explain what happened at the end of regulation.
1: Well, I didn't do very good in the last 28 seconds. I think when you talk about, you know, finishing the game, you know, which I really think you look at our 2 games that we've lost, you know, Joe, we haven't finished. And I was a big part of this one. Like I said, I talked about, you know, after the game, you know, I felt like I overcoached Dak on 3rd down, kind of affected his decision making a little bit. And then I let that kind of bleed over to my decision. About kicking the ball. My dad had a rule, one play at a time. He talked a lot about, because it happened to him, he made a decision on a play, didn't go good. He was pissed off about it, and it affected another decision, and I think that's kind of what happened to me.
0: If you're a Cowboys fan and that explanation caused you to want to sell your season tickets, I wouldn't blame you. Here's the real entertainment. Jerry Jones, speaking on 105 through the fan as he does weekly, he had this to say about what happened in Brazil.
2: Well, there is no explanation you're satisfied with. None. Let's be sure that we all understand that. They don't have one that they're satisfied with. We made mistakes during that time. There's no question about it. So there is no explanation. There's an evaluation of how not to make the same mistakes again, which is what you should be doing. You can't get that back. No way to get it back. What you can do is use it if there's any aspect of it that you want to just not even think happened, if there's any aspect of it, use it to get better.
0: All righty. That was Jerry Jones, and he's hilarious. We put the show to bed the same way, or end the show the same way every night by putting the show to bed. Denton, what do you got for us tonight?
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17: From the Logan AC and Heat Services Weather Center.
18: Now temperatures start to warm up over the next couple of days in central Ohio. Overnight tonight, mostly clear skies, low temps around 56 on Wednesday, a lot of sunshine, highs around 80, middle 80s on Thursday with a lot of sunshine. That is your 97.1 The Fan weather forecast. I'm 10 Weather Impact Chief Meteorologist Chris Tomer.
0: What a show it's been. I feel like we've exhausted all of the truth. Here on Westwood One Sports Night, one final segment to go. We wrap up the show the same way each and every night. Denton Day puts us to bed. What exciting day you have planned tomorrow?
3: Your boy's getting a massage tomorrow.
0: Oh!
3: Have you heard of ClassPass?
0: No, I have not. I was going to ask, like, who's giving the massage?
3: So ClassPass is like, it's like a workout thing. Uh-huh. Where you, like, pay a monthly fee, get credits, you use the credits, right? Well, I stopped using ClassPass, but I just loaded up, like, hella credits. You can spend the credits on ClassPass to get a massage. So I'm getting a 90-minute soft tissue massage. 90? With hot oh, yeah. I was like, I could do 60, but I'm canceling this thing anyway in, like, 3 days. Yeah. So I might as well just run it up. You know what I mean? Like, I'm living bougie tomorrow.
0: Is this Massage Envy? Like, who's...
3: I can't say the name of the place because I'm not trying to have anyone show up. But, it's like a small business.
0: Okay.
3: Now, it's in a very public place. Don't anyone get a crazy idea.
0: You said hot stones.
3: Yeah.
0: Expound upon that. And you're white, for anyone that can't tell. But with a dulcet tone.
3: You never had a hot stone massage?
0: No, you will be red as
3: hell.
0: They
3: put hot stones on your muscles, and it like relaxes them, and then they massage it, work it in. They're hot. There's like a special drawer that they keep them in. That's heated. It's pretty crazy.
0: I've seen it.
3: Get ClassPass and then do it.
0: Well, now that we've been compensated for what we do, I'm going to get back in the gym. I had a brief pause on my LA Fitness membership. Life's back, baby. You're going to get the best version of me that you've gotten all football season coming up here. I'm ready to roll. We're officially submerged in it. Final show of the week for your boy coming up tomorrow. We will preview Thursday Night Football plus enter the Westwood One Sports Night pressure cooker tomorrow.
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continues at Tell the Truth Tuesday edition of Westwood One Sports Tonight, coming right at you as we get you up to 3 a.m. Eastern Time. Remember to hit us up on the talk and text line, 310-840-4910. You can tweet at me as well. It is at N-E-L-L underscore BTP. We'll continue to keep you up to speed on everything that's happening in the Major League Baseball playoffs. The wild card round underway. Yankees 9-0 winners earlier tonight over the Red Sox. Cam Schlittler going 6 1/3, giving up no runs and just 2 hits. And then you saw Ben Rice with 6 RBIs in this one. He had a grand slam in that one. And the Yankees 9-0 winners. We'll see if that momentum can carry into game number 2 tomorrow. And there we go. Whew. Cubs fans, you can breathe a sigh of relief. They just got their first hit of the night as they're currently being shut out 7-0 by the Padres. It was Nico Horner getting on base for the Chicago Cubs. And, hey, happy that it happened, because I don't want Cubs fans to be, like, sad and upset tonight. But, like, damn, I wanted to see history. We'll keep you up to speed on the rest of this as we roll throughout the rest of the program. We'll see if a miracle could happen and Chicago can get going offensively as they throw 7-0 in the top of the 7th. Right now, though, you know how we do it each and every Tuesday here on Westwood One Sports Night. On Tell the Truth Tuesday, I bring you my truth, the most highly anticipated power ranking segment in all of sports talk radio. Nell's Super Six Pack, my top 6 teams in the National Football League as we get geared up for week number 4 of the NFL. 3, 2, 1.

0: Let's get into it, baby. Me and the committee up late burning the midnight oil to bring you the most highly anticipated power ranking segment in all of sports talk radio. You know how we do it. We have our three teams that just missed the cut, and they are knocking on the door. And then we have the elites, the super six pack, top six teams in the NFL. Before we get to who is knocking on the door, two teams deserve some love here. The Pittsburgh Steelers and their performance on Sunday against the Cincinnati Bengals, they 1,000% deserve some love. Think about how formidable Cincy had been defensively going into that matchup Sunday against Pittsburgh. It's why I thought Pittsburgh didn't have much of a shot, because I didn't know how they were going to consistently move the football. They had 113 yards rushing in between the tackles. That Steelers offensive line, big, physical, nasty, and it may have been that game Sunday that might have been the game that really gets them on track for the rest of the 2026 season. The young pup, Zach Frazier, Maxi Honichor, who I was able to catch up with during training camp. If you missed that interview, just go search up his name on our Westwood One Sports Night YouTube account, baby. Friend of the program. That offensive line, though, came up big defensively. They made plays when they needed to. There was a muffed punt by the Cincinnati Bengals that really changed the trajectory of this football game. But you got to give some credit to this Pittsburgh Steelers offensive line, the run game. Right now, through the first 3 weeks of the season, they're fifth in the NFL in terms of EPA on play-action passes. Last year, they were 29th in that category. So it's taken a little while. It's week three, and they've just now having their offensive explosion. But now Stella may have gotten her groove back, so to speak, right? Like, I think that's a win for Pittsburgh that, one, builds confidence, but then gives you some momentum moving forward. So I want to give them some love. I want to get the Las Vegas Raiders some love too, man. Raiders! We had a lot of Raider fan call in on Sunday night. They're 3-0, yet they're not knocking on the door and they're not in the elites. Why? Because they haven't really played anybody yet. They beat Tyler Shuck in the Saints on Sunday. The final five possessions of that football game on Sunday for that Las Vegas Raiders defense is why I want to show them some love, baby. They've hit a point where, hey, I can sort of begin to buy into what you're selling, because one side of the football is starting to dominate. And it's not Kirk Cousins in the offense. Kirk Cousins leads the NFL with 9 touchdowns. Through the first 3 weeks of the NFL season. He got Brock Bowers back this week. He went Kanye crazy. But it's the defense, man. Here are the final five possessions for Tyler Shuck in the Saints offensively. Fumble, interception, fumble, punt, fumble, interception, fumble, fumble. So the Raiders defense came up big on the road against an offense that's been one of the best in football throughout the first 3 weeks of the season. So the Raiders deserve some love. I also believe that the Pittsburgh Steelers deserve some love. Let's get to who's knocking on the door here on Nell's Super Six Pack, my top six teams in the NFL. The LA Rams come in at number 3, and I almost left their ass off the list, if I'm being honest. Right? The LA Rams, if you're a parent out there, right, and your kid acts a fool, but you know your kid's got all the potential in the world, they just bad as hell. That's what it feels like with the Rams, man. They're like a badass kid. We know they have the potential to be the best team in the National Football League, but they can't get their act together. Defensively, 2 out of the first 3 weeks of the season, they have struggled. It has not been good enough. And if we're being honest here, that to me is the most concerning piece of what's going on right now with their football team. Because in that division, right, with Seattle and with San Francisco, those are two offenses that can go. So if you don't figure out what it is or what it ain't defensively, LA Rams, you're going to have some issue. Number two, in terms of knocking on the door here on Nell's Super Six Pack, the Denver Broncos, they can't keep getting off to these slow starts. But I love the resilience that they've shown. They got down 10-0 against Jacksonville, came back and won. They got down 16-0 against the LA Rams on Monday Night Football, came back and won. They're knocking on the door, but not there yet because of the lack of consistency. The Bears, the final team, the closest team to making the Super Six Pack this week that didn't make it, it's the best run game in football. And for Ben Johnson to put on the offensive clinic that he put on last night against Vic Fangio, one of the best defensive minds in all of the National Football League. He deserves a round of applause. Case Keenum turning back the clock, his first start in eons, and he put up big-time numbers, man. Here's the other piece of why I'm excited about Chicago. Their defense forced two big turnovers last night. The fumble forced on Tank Bigsby, and then T.J. Edwards on the sim pressure, dropping back into coverage and picking off Jalen Hurts. That was the key for them defensively last year. They weren't the best in terms of yards per play in rush defense and pass defense, but they were opportunistic as all get out. If they can replicate that formula with that offense, the Chicago Bears are going to be a force to be reckoned with. Without further ado, though, baby, let's get to it. Nell Super Six Pack, my top six teams in the National Football League as we get geared up for week number four. I want you all to line up on the phones, talking text line, 310-840-4910. Give me your top team in the NFL as we get geared up for week number four. Number six, NL Super Six Pack, the Jacksonville Jaguars. Man, I really like this group. Their defense, to me, is the side of the football that I'm looking at going, eh. They've had 10 defensive trips inside of the red zone. They've only given up two touchdowns. That's why they're number six right now on this list, because they're buckling down when it matters the most. Their run game, which was a big issue for them last year, you saw it in the postseason as well, their run game getting going has allowed Trevor Lawrence to have an easy button, and it's making life easy for Trevor Lawrence, easier than it's ever been. Bashaw Tootin, Chris Rodriguez, former Commanders running back, in that outside zone run scheme, those two dudes have been like smash and dash, man. Tootin's the dude that's going to be your home run guy. And then Chris Rodriguez getting the dirty yards on second and third down, man. The Jags are for real. I love them, getting the run game going. My only question, right, with this Jacksonville Jaguars group, right, is can Trevor Lawrence continue this consistent play? He wasn't consistent at all throughout the course of last year, but he figured it out mid-season the rest of the way. Are you going to continue to get good quarterback play out of Trevor Lawrence week in and week out? The Jaguars coming to number six in the Super Six Pack, top six teams in the NFL going into week four. I want you to line up with your top team in the NFL at 310-840-4910. Remember, you can get at me in the YouTube chat as well. Just search Westwood One Sports Night. Also, you can hit me up on social media. It is at NELL_BTP. Coming up at number five, in Nell's Super Six Pack, top six teams in the NFL, the Vikings, man. They are the clear-cut best defense in the National Football League. Brian Flores and that group is whipping ass and taking names. The best way that I could describe what Brian Flores and company are doing on defense, they're dictating the terms that the offense plays by, or that the game is played by. They're lining up hella dudes along the line of scrimmage. They're hitting your quarterback upside the head, and they're confusing you post-snap. That's the thing, that gets really swept under the rug when it comes to Brian Flores and what they're doing. Everyone keeps pointing at the pressure numbers, right? The tops in the NFL in pressure percentage right now through 3 weeks. But what I think is really giving offenses problems, and look, think about it like this, right? If you've been bullied before, and I don't ever want to make light of bullying, but I'm going to use a real-life example here with y'all. If you've been bullied before, I could use Caruso. The relationship that Caruso and Chris had on Everybody Hates Chris. Every time Caruso lifted his hand up to Chris, what did Chris do? He flinched. That's the impact. Right now, Brian Flores is Caruso to the damn National Football League and these quarterbacks. They blitz you and they blitz you and they blitz you, and you keep getting hit upside the head and you keep getting hit upside the head. And then at a certain point in the game, they're going to line up 7-8 guys along the line of scrimmage, and all of them are going to drop out. And because you've been beat upside the head all game long, you're going to be confused and you're going to turn the football over. That is what we've seen week in and week out throughout the first 3 weeks of the National Football League season. Brian Flores is the Caruso of the National Football League. 310-840-4910. Give me your top team in the National Football League as I run through my list. Nell's Super Six Pack, my top six teams in the NFL as we get geared up for week number four. Number four, coming in at number four, the San Francisco Pine Needles, as I'm going to call them. 49ers, they've handled business so far, but against not-so-good teams the last 2 weeks, right? You saw them beat the Rams in week one, and they're really still living off of that win. right? Because against Miami, it's Miami. It's hard to impress me. Against Arizona, it's Arizona. It's hard to impress me. And in that game, you kind of opened the door for Arizona to come back. And if you're a gambling person out there, the backdoor cover definitely had you PO'd this weekend. But here's the thing about San Fran. Their pass rush to me is going to be a question mark all season long. It was their biggest issue last year. Bosa's not healthy. And I don't know if he's ever going to be healthy, man. He may just be a little long in the tooth at this point. And when you don't have that quick twitch and get off, their pass rush is just, it's just mediocre to say the least. Here's the best thing going for the Niners right now. Brock Purdy is playing the quarterback position as well as anybody in the National Football League right now. He has been special, and just the relationship that he has with Kyle Shanahan and being an extension of the coaching staff and him knowing exactly what they want on a play-in, play-out basis, it's impressive to watch. My big thing with them is like, what is it going to look like? I know my saying, right? What is it going to look like when it's not 75 degrees and sunny? What's it going to look like when Brock Purdy's under siege? What's it going to look like? Most importantly, here's the kicker. What's it going to look like when San Fran has to play from behind? What's it going to look like when the run game's not going swell and they face a formidable front four? And they're going to see that within their division with the Rams and the Seahawks. So I have my questions about San Fran. I give them all the respect in the world for what they did in week one against L.A. But this weekend, they play a real opponent. This weekend, they take on the Denver Broncos. And now we're going to see a test and a challenge, you know, for one of the most explosive high-octane offenses in the NFL through the first 3 weeks of the National Football League season. 310-840-4910 is the number. Nails Super Six Pack, my top six teams in the NFL as we get geared up for week number four. Give me your top team, 310-840-4910. You can tweet at me as well. It's at NELL_BTP. You can hit us up in the YouTube chat. Just search Westwood One Sports Night. At number three, I've got the Baltimore Ravens, and it hasn't been pretty for B-more. I have them in the Super Bowl, but I gave you the concerns I had defensively with Jalen Hawkins and Marlon Humphrey. But despite my concerns, I love their front seven. Justin Madubuike made his debut this past weekend. And then Lamar Jackson and Declan Doyle and Derrick Henry and Zay Flowers, the relationship that's being cultivated on that side of the football, no matter what happens and how they finish this year, understand that this is just year one of Lamar Jackson with Declan Doyle playing in an offense that is tailor-made for his skill set. He's been excellent working off of play action. They've been excellent from an EPA standpoint on play action attempts. We just need Declan Doyle to keep his damn head screwed on straight. Can I keep an 8 more than 92? Like, you just have to trust that Declan Doyle isn't going to burn the house down when your parents leave. You know what I'm saying? Young offensive coordinator, first-time play caller. That's the biggest question mark and unknown with Baltimore. When it gets unchy for him, when it ain't 75 degrees and sunny, and they're playing from behind, and he's got to, you know, concoct a series of play calls to get them back in the fight, how is he going to respond? How is he going to act? I don't know. And I guess we saw it on Sunday, right? 7 seconds left. I consider that more of a coverage bust than Declan Doyle or Lamar Jackson doing anything special. But that's my biggest question with them. One, they got to get – I don't know if they're going to make a trade. I don't know who's out there in terms of the veteran free agent market. They got to do something at corner and safety. Jalen Hawkins and Marlon Humphrey are unplayable at this point. But we're going to see, though. I trust the defense in terms of the front four, and I trust Lamar Jackson. 310-840-4910 is the number. Nell Super Six Pack, my top six teams in the National Football League as we get geared up for week number four. The Ravens coming at number three. Number two, the Buffalo Bills, man. Love to see them win ugly versus the Los Angeles Chargers. Like, that was, and some people are going to say, oh, they were disgusting. Well, now, what do you mean? Look, through the first 2 weeks, what was it? It's been Josh Allen being Superman. On Sunday, right? On Sunday, Josh Allen wasn't very good at all. And they still ultimately found a way to win this football game. That's the thing to me that's most impressive. The fact that they were able to find a way to win and win a ugly game and not have to rely solely upon Josh Allen, that's one of those wins where later in the year you're going to appreciate it because you've already been in this position, in this predicament before. That's just the reality of it. Speaking of Josh Allen and the Bills, they've got a super competitive one coming up this weekend as well as they take on the Chargers, as they take on the Patriots, who are super duper desperate right now. If you've been tapped in the first two nights of Westwood One Sports, now you know it, man. We're going to get to some crazy Drake May numbers and numbers that matter a little bit later on in the program, but holy cow, you all know it. I mean, New England has stunk to this point, but they're going to be desperate on the road, taking on Buffalo this weekend. We'll see if Josh Allen and company can seal the deal and finish things off and keep their hot start going. Number one, though, a nail super six pack, top six teams in the NFL as we get geared up for week number four. Very simple. Shouldn't be surprised. The Kansas City Chiefs, baby. Until further notice, man, they're undefeated. They're the best team in football. My only question with them, their pass rush through the first 3 weeks has been super inconsistent, right? We saw them get after Bo Nix in the season opener on Monday Night Football. Week two against the Indianapolis Colts, it was kind of hit and miss in terms of their pass rush. And then this past weekend, going up against the Miami Dolphins, you saw Malik Willis several different times throughout the course of this game burn him with their legs. That may be one thing that I worry about with Kansas City. How are they going to be in terms of stopping the quarterback run? How are they going to be in terms of their pass rush, getting off the football field consistently on third and long? That's the number one thing to me plaguing Kansas City right now. Outside of that, they're the best offensive football. That run game is humming, and there ain't really nothing that nobody could tell me about my homie Pat and the Kansas City Chiefs. 310-840-4910. Enough of me yapping. I want to get to you, baby. The People's Show, Westwood One Sports Night. Give me your top team in the National Football League as we get geared up for week number four. 310-840-4910. I'll take your calls on the best team in the NFL entering week four. Plus, I'll tell you the team I'm most concerned about exiting week number three. That's next here on Westwood One Sports Night.
1: Aaron Rodgers and Deshaun Watson have their teams off to surprising 2-1 starts. It's an AFC North showdown on Thursday Night Football. Steelers, Browns on Westwood One Sports.
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time here on Westwood One Sports Night. Youngest in charge, Linnell Willingham, rocking out with you, keeping you up to speed with what's going on in the AL wild card, the National League wild card. We'll get you a scoreboard update of Cubs and Padres coming up here momentarily. I want your calls, though, 310-840-4910. It is a Tell the Truth Tuesday edition of the show. You know what we do on Tuesdays? I give you my truth. Nell Super Six Pack, my top six teams in the NFL going into week number four. I want your top team in the NFL going into week number four. 310-840-4910. You hit us up in the YouTube chat. Just search Westwood One Sports Night. You can also hit me up on every social media platform at NELL_BTP. For those of you that are just now joining the program here tonight, let's run through it, man. Nell Super Six Pack, my top six teams in the National Football League. You know how we start? Knock it on the door. The three teams that were the closest to making it, the Rams, the Broncos, and the Bears. Close but no cigar in terms of securing a spot on Nell Super Six Pack right here on Westwood One Sports Night. Let's get to it, though, baby. Top six teams in the NFL going into week number four. Number six, the Jacksonville Jaguars. Not going to give you another full explanation, but look, man, Jacksonville to this point, man, has been super damn impressive. And it feels like to me, if they can get over this issue that they've had in terms of kind of starting slow in some of these football games, I think the Jacksonville Jaguars are going to be a damn good group. Their defense is what I love. 10 red zone trips, only 2 touchdowns allowed. They've got to get a little better defensively in terms of, you know, in between the 20s, but they're an opportunistic group. Number 5, I got the Vikings. They're the clear-cut best defense in football. It's going to take time for this offense to gel, but I think they're good enough to win ugly. Like, they have, you can say I'm gassing it. Okay. They got 2000s Ravens vibes, y'all. Like, their defense is that good. They're just waiting for things to get going offensively. And I say they got more upside than the 2000s Ravens because we know what Trent Dilfer was. You were going nowhere fast with that. Number 4, I got the Niners. They're handling business. They beat 2 bad teams, but they punched the Rams in the mouth. So for that reason, they're going to be here on this list. They play Denver this week at home. That is going to be their litmus test and their opportunity to once again reprove themselves as a legit top team. I got the Ravens at number 3. The only issue with Baltimore is Jalen Hawkins and Marlon Humphrey. They've got to get better. Lamar's playing big-time football. The Bills come in at number 2. People are going to try and poo-poo on what happened to them offensively, turning it over, what was it, like 5 times? Look, the fact that they can win ugly, like, I love to see that because I know they can win when Josh Allen turns into Superman. And then number 1, the Kansas City Chiefs. 310-840-4910 is the number. Give me your top team in the National Football League as we get geared up for week number 4. Let's start with Chance in Alabama.

0: 37.7 per game, and the Chiefs are fifth in the NFL, or eighth in the NFL in points scored. You think the Chiefs would be one in rushing? No. They're fifth in rushing, and the Bills are fourth. So the Bills got beat both in rushing and total points scored. And the Chiefs have no receiving core. I don't believe in that receiving core at all, man. I'll always be worried about the Chiefs, but I that's why I got the Bills one, man. I think the second best team in NFL is the Jags, man. They are playing damn good. I'm so impressed with them. I mean, Trevor Lawrence may come back to earth, but so far they are super impressive. And then three, I'd have the Niners. Four, I'd have the Chiefs. Five, I'd have the Vikings. Six, I'd have the Rams.
1: There we go. I appreciate you as always, Chance. 310-840-4910 is the number. Give me your top team in the National Football League as we get geared up for week number four. Totally unrelated. I'm scrolling. LaMelo Ball's baby mama, Anna Montana, just got arrested on felony drug charges. That is in the category of not great, pal. 310-840-4910 is how you hit us up with your top team in the National Football League. Kid Cowboy hitting us up in the YouTube chat. 49ers, Bills, KC is his order. As far as San Francisco is concerned, and I know there are some people out there that feel as if I don't give them enough love and I don't give them enough respect. If they go out and beat Denver this week, and I have a totally different tune on San Francisco, they just haven't played anybody yet. They played the Rams in week one after they decided to show up on the day of the game. Like, it's just hard for me to really be head over heels, 10 toes down, however you want to call it, for San Francisco because of who they've played. Now, I get it. You can only play who the schedule makers put in front of you. You're going to find out this weekend what it is and what it ain't when it comes to the San Francisco 49ers. I promise you, you will. 310-840-4910, excuse me, is the number here on Westwood One Sports Night. Give me your top team in the National Football League. I mentioned, while you all are calling with your top teams in football, I told you I'd tell you the team that I'm most concerned about exiting week number three of the NFL season. It's got to be the Philadelphia Eagles, man. What they put on tape last night against Chicago, and I get it, right? I'm the same guy that tells you not to panic and not to overreact to anything that you see this early in the season. But for Philadelphia to put something that piss poor on tape, ugly. Ugly, ugly, ugly. Here's the bigger piece, right? I wonder if what Philly got exposed with last night, here was their problem. Anytime you saw Chicago motion, they had no answers. Our team is going to try and copy that game plan and exploit what Philadelphia is trying to accomplish defensively with Vic Fangio. Because here's the thing. If Case Keenum and Ben Johnson can figure something out, I guarantee you another offensive mind with a more capable quarterback will damn sure be able to figure something out. 310-840-4910. Give me your top team in the NFL as we get geared up for week number four. For just joining us, man, my Super Six Pack real quick. Jags 6, Vikings 5, Niners 4, Ravens 3, Bills 2, Chiefs 1. Your top team in the NFL. 310-840-4910. Let's go to Austin out in Georgia wanting to check in. Austin, what's going on, man?
2: How are you?
1: I'm doing good, brother.
2: I'm from Jacksonville, Florida. I got to be a homer. The Jags lost that one game and over a fluke, but it is what it is. I got to say, Jags won. That defense is legit. We lost Devin Lloyd. We lost Travis Etienne, and we're still balling. Go Jags. I agree with your other ones, but what surprises me is they're not in the top six. The Raiders, 3-0. Did you believe that? Can you believe that?
1: Look. There's somebody in the YouTube chat, Jimmy Hoffa, says, I love the Raider hate. Keep it going. So I know Raiders fans are pissed, pal, that I don't have them in this Super Six Pack. But here's my thing. They just picked up their most formidable win of the season this past weekend. They play Kansas City on Sunday. You beat Kansas City, that's how you make the list, baby boy. I appreciate you, man. 310-840-4910. Is the number here on Westwood One Sports Tonight. Give me your top team in the National Football League as we get geared up for week number four. The Steelers and the Raiders, I thought, had a really strong case to make the list this week. They did. The Raiders pass rush. Y'all know how I get down, man. I'm going to sound like a damn broken record.

0: you can talk to me about your fancy quarterback play and your great quarterback wide receiver duos. I love trench talk. To me, NFL is won and lost on the offensive line and the defensive line. That's the thing that Raiders fans should be geeked up about. You got after Tyler Shuck. Your defense is legit. And can I give y'all somebody to pay attention for the rest of the way? N'Kobe Dean is balling out of damn control right now. N'Kobe Dean is playing at an all-pro level right now in the first couple of weeks of the season for the Las Vegas Raiders. Free agent acquisition from the Eagles. And conversely, you're seeing Philadelphia miss N'Kobe Dean on their defense, man. He is shot out of a damn cannon, playing with his hair on fire. Love everything about it. Crash dummy mentality from N'Kobe Dean at the linebacker spot. I can respect the Raiders. They ain't in my Super Six pack yet, though. They're probably like 10th or 11th right now. 310-840-4910 is the number here on Westwood One Sports tonight. Nail Super Six Pack, top six teams in the NFL is what I just went through. Give me your top team. 310-840-4910. Type in Westwood One Sports tonight on YouTube if you want to hit me up in the live stream chat, and then you can tweet at me. It's at N-E-L-L underscore B-T-P. Calvin calling out of Dallas, wanting to log in. Calvin, what's going on, man?
1: What's up, Linnell, youngest in charge?
0: What's up, dog?
1: I got you, man. I think the top team has to be Patrick Mahomes and KC. And then tied for second, I want to say Bills and Jags. But then I'm going to remind you, I'm going to pull my Saints. Wherever the Niners are, I'm going to pull my Saints. All right, man, I appreciate you
0: too, man. 310-840-4910. Man, full transparency, the Saints blew my lay. One of my lays this weekend. $5 bet. Wasn't nothing crazy. 310-840-4910. Can't you just tell how dejected I am? By the way, guys, can I like get you all up to speed? This is going to be a thing that we do because we're going to introduce Rake It Up and give you some bets tomorrow, my last show of the week before things get going in the NFL. My record this year in terms of like wagering how many parlays I've put in versus how many parlays I've hit, full transparency, I've only hit one parlay this year. I've only hit one. And I believe we were live on the air actually when it happened, if I'm not mistaken. So know that it has been a struggle for your boy, but I encourage you to keep playing and keep playing responsibly, baby. 310-840-4910 is the number. Give me your top team in the National Football League as we get geared up for week number four of the NFL season. The team I'm most concerned about, though, as I mentioned, exiting week number three of the NFL season, is without a shadow of a doubt the Philadelphia Eagles. They've got to get a hell of a lot better on the defensive side. And as I mentioned earlier, I am concerned that maybe just maybe Ben Johnson and company put something on tape that other teams can copy in terms of what Philadelphia's got going on. Oliver Popular, if you got it ready, I want to let the folks hear from the head man in Philadelphia, Nick Sirianni. He was none too pleased about what happened to Philadelphia. And to be honest with you, we talked about it ad nauseum last night. This was a game to me where if they win, right, where if they win, you kind of put all the problems on the back burner and you don't really pay no mind to it. But if they lose, I think you got to circle it. I think you got to highlight it and say, hey, look, we got real problems here. I said it coming out of week two. They were the 2-0 team that was really the least impressive because they almost lost to damn Tennessee. You saw how Tennessee looked on Sunday against the Giants. Here was Nick Sirianni postgame talking about his team's bad loss at home to the Bears. Excuse me, on the road to the Bears.
2: We all have to own that loss right there. I don't think anybody coached well. I don't think anyone played well. It was a true team loss. And when it's a true team loss, you know, I have to look at myself first. Like, we weren't ready to coach. We weren't ready to play. And that ultimately starts and ends with me. And, again, it was just, you know, it's my responsibility. Every product, everything that's on that field is my responsibility. I didn't do a good enough job. We'll keep coaching it like crazy. We have to be able to master the things that require no talent. And we had some penalties, you know, pre-snap penalties. We had some penalties in the secondary also. just, and obviously, right, the turnovers as well. To be down 3-0 on turnovers, it's hard to overcome, and I have to do a better job coaching. And like I said, it always starts with me.
0: It's a cocktail for disaster, talking about what happened last night for Philadelphia, not being disciplined enough to stick with the run game. I thought Sean Mannion, in that second half, I don't believe Philadelphia picked up a first down, guys. Like, it was shades of the 2025 Eagles offense in the second half. The most disheartening part, it looked like Saquon was about to have one of them nights, man, where he goes for 120 and two touchdowns. But they took the ball out of Slim's hands, man. For the life of me, I could not understand it. The Eagles must pick up the pieces here. Overarching thought, though, about the NFC East. I already told you tonight, I don't trust the Cowboys. They're out of it to me. The Eagles, I mean, last night was embarrassing, and their defense, which is supposed to be championship level, was nowhere close to it. The Giants don't have their starter. If you're watching on YouTube, you see that logo in the background? Before it's all said and done, all things are going to come up burgundy and gold in the NFC East, and I'm going to pop it all season long. I picked my Commanders to win the NFC East. By the time we get to Halloween, holla at me. 310-840-4910 is the number here on Westwood One Sports tonight. It is a Tell the Truth Tuesday. I brought you my truth. My top six teams in the NFL. Nails Super Six Pack. Top six teams in football going into week four. I want your calls. 310-840-4910. Give me your best team in football as we get geared up for week four. I'll take your calls. Plus, I'll tell you the team that's 0-3 that I think still has a pulse. That's next here on Westwood One Sports tonight.
3: Cheerio, mates. 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
15: Now temperatures start to warm up over the next couple of days in Central Ohio. Overnight tonight, mostly clear skies, low temps around 56 on Wednesday, a lot of sunshine, highs around 80, middle 80s on Thursday with a lot of sunshine. That is your 97.1 The Fan weather forecast. I'm 10 Weather Impact Chief Meteorologist Chris Tomer.
0: Party continues here on Western One Sports Night. Youngest in charge, Janelle Willingham, rocking out with you as I get you up to 3 a.m. Eastern time, talking all things National Football League. We'll once again check in on the Major League Baseball postseason as well before we get into the 1 a.m. hour on the East Coast. Super duper excited to be here with you. 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It is a Tell the Truth Tuesday edition of the program. 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I bring you a fresh installment of Nell Super Six Pack, my top six teams in the NFL. I want your calls on your top team in the NFL. 310-840-4910. If you're just tapping into us here tonight, number six, I got the Jaguars. Number five, I got the Vikings. Number four, I got the Niners. Number three, I got the Ravens. Number two, I got the Bills. Number one, I got the Chiefs. The Steelers and the Raiders were the two teams closest to making the knocking on the door list. The three teams that were knocking on the door and closest to making the Super Six Pack: Rams, Broncos, Bears. Enough of me, more of you. 310-840-4910. Let's go to Chris in Maryland wanting to tap in. Chris, what's going on, man?
16: Hey, thank you for taking my call. I just want to say, you know, my Raiders finally getting 3-0 and no respect.
0: I say,
16: you know, they're knocking on the door and stuff, but I mean, they got a, you know, they're finally coming around, got the good defense, got the offense rolling. Sure. I mean, got to get a little more love. Like, I saw the ranks for they're ranked number 20. I mean, come on. I mean, they're 3-0. I know coming up with the Chiefs this weekend, I guess that's going to be their test. So,
0: yeah, That is,
16: it's
0: definitely tough that they're not getting more love. I understand it, though.
16: I know. Well, I mean,
0: this past weekend. I'll give that.
16: It's been a long time being a Raider fan and finally getting some 3-0. You know, I thought we might get a little more love. You know.
0: Yeah. No, for
16: but
0: sure.
16: but my NFC team, like you, I'm pulling for my Redskins too as well. being in the DMV area,
0: I dig it.
16: You know,
0: I dig it, baby. Appreciate the call as always, man. 310-840-4910 is the number here on What's Up One Sports Tonight. Give me your top team in the National Football League as we get geared up for week number 4. This should be good, and I'm sure I'm about to get a earful. Tom is in Pittsburgh wanting to chime in. Tom, what you got for me, man?
17: All right. You know, I appreciate the love you're showing the Steelers. You know, they didn't quite make the cut.
0: They're almost there, though, man. I think that could have been a season-defining win when you think about how they won. The O-line played well. A-Rod finally pushing the ball vertically. The run game got going. A lot to take away, man.
17: And the thing with that is I'm still not sold. I wasn't sold on the Bengals' new-look defense that had supposedly improved. They brought in Dexter Lawrence. You know, that guy's a hell of a player, but I just wasn't sold on the rest of it. But, you know, they've got 2 wins. You know, they, you know, beat Cooper Rush. You know, they held Drake maybe to 1 touchdown. Plus, you know, they scored some field goals, and I think they had a pick 6, if I recall correctly. Mm-hmm. And, you know, yeah, if they beat on the Bengals are going to get their points no matter what you do. No matter what defense you got, they're going to put up 20 a game at minimum. You know, they got 2 of the top 10 receivers in the league, in my opinion. I think Ja'Marr Chase is currently number 1. You know, some people might say Justin Jefferson, but for me, it's Ja'Marr Chase. The guy's a hell of a player. Burrow's up there.
0: JSN, brother? I can't lie, man, and I appreciate the call. This is fascinating. Man, the best receiver in football right now, Jackson Smith-Njigba, baby. Like, I don't know if I could go anywhere else. I mean, the numbers that he has put up to this point. And think about it, he's got the worst – well, Justin Jefferson's got the worst quarterback. But he's got Sam Darnold throwing it to him, baby. Drew Locke was throwing it to him. It didn't matter. Didn't matter. JSN going to get off no matter what. 310-840-4910 is the number. We're going to continue to take your calls on your top team in the NFL as we get geared up for week number 4. I teased it going into the break. There's a 0-3 team that I'm all in on still, despite them being 0-3, and it's none other than the Houston Texans, man. I believe at some point they're going to figure it out, talking about the Texans. But despite Houston being 0-3, I just believe in the sum of the parts. The roster's too good. I think D'Amico Ryans is too good of a leader. I think that defense, which has gotten used and abused, man, through the first couple of weeks, and they're getting their zone defenses exploited. It's been nasty to start for them defensively. The most disappointing thing, though, for the Houston Texans, if I'm being honest, think about the narrative surrounding the David Montgomery signing. That was supposed to be the signing that really helped them change their identity. On the offensive side of the football, they've been one of the worst run games in the NFL through the first 3 weeks. C.J. Stroud is amongst the league leaders in passing attempts. That's not the formula for that team to consistently win football games. It's just not. They've got to figure it out. I believe that they will. They've got a must-win game coming up Sunday. And look, you know how we get on Wednesday nights. We enter the Westwood One Sports Night pressure cooker. This is Separation Sunday coming up in the National Football League. You're going to have to shake a leg or lose one, depending on what your record is. Houston's 0-3 at home playing Dallas. Who knows? Cowboy fans might raid the joint. Maybe a boys' home game. By hook or by crook through hella high water. Houston's got to win this football game or their season's over. Let's keep it 8 more than 92. You don't win on Sunday against Dallas? That's all she wrote. Now, in terms of your run game getting back on track, Dallas is 31st in the NFL in rush defense through 3 weeks. So that is the saving grace. A little early teaser pick for you. They're favored by 2 points by our friends at the DraftKings Sportsbook. I am going to take the Houston Texans to get off the schneid this weekend against the Dallas Cowboys. They got to have it. They got to have it. 310-840-4910. It is a Tell the Truth Tuesday edition of Westwood One Sports Night. I want your calls on your top team in the National Football League going into week number four. On the other side, I'll tell you the thing that I was most wrong about 3 weeks into the NFL season. That's next.
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1: Yes, indeed, you heard the big voice guy, youngest in charge, Linnell Willingham, rocking out with you, baby, as we get you up to 3 a.m. Eastern Time, halfway home on a Tell the Truth Tuesday edition of Westwood One Sports Night. 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It is football season, but man, Major League Baseball postseason getting underway. Yankees and Red Sox game one of the American League wild card from the Bronx. It was the Yankees all over the Sox, 9-0. Cam Schlittler with an MVP-level performance, lasting 6 1/3, giving up just 2 hits, no runs, struck out 10 on 117 pitches. He was big time. I don't know who was the bigger story, though, man, for the Bronx Bombers. Was it Cam Schlittler, their ace, or was it Big Bad Ben Rice? 5 plate appearances, had 2 homers, including a grand slam, driving in 6 runs throughout the course of the night. The Yankees coming up big, putting all the pressure on Boston as they get geared up for a pivotal game number 2 tomorrow night. Game 1 of the National League wild card, Padres and Cubs. For a while, this looked like it was going to be, I believe, just the 4th no-hitter in the history of the Major League Baseball postseason. That was until there was a hit in the 7th inning. It was Nico Hoerner with the hit in the 7th inning, getting them on the board in terms of hits. They were shut out as a team. The Padres 8, the Cubs 0. Fernando Tatis hitting a homer in the 1st inning. Machado hitting a homer in the 1st inning. And then Mr. Xander Bogaerts hitting a homer in the 1st inning. So this was a rough one for the Chicago Cubs. We will see if they can pick up the pieces and even this series up at 1 apiece. 310-840-4910 is the number here on Westwood One Sports Night. Taking your calls on your top team in the National Football League. If you're just joining us, I'll run through real quick, Nell Super Six Pack, my top 6 teams in the NFL. The 3 teams that were closest to making the list and knocking on the door, the Rams, the Broncos, the Bears. Number 6, I got the Jags. Number 5, I got the Vikings. Number 4, I got the Niners. Number 3, the Ravens. Number 2, the Bills. And number 1, the Kansas City Chiefs. 310-840-4910. Rome is in California. Wanting to chime in. Rome, what's going on, man? Welcome to Westwood One Sports Night.
2: Linnell, how are you doing tonight? Great show.
1: Doing good. Appreciate you, man.
2: I feel like I represent all of us truckers out here running up and down the road overnight. You keep us all going.
1: Appreciate
2: the good work.
1: Appreciate
2: that being said. What are
1: you
2: smoking, man?
1: I should have knew something was coming. What'd you say?
2: What are you smoking? You got to be smoking some of that good Cali weed, man.
1: I'm about to say, if I can get my hands on it, brother. Nah, but look,
2: how can you put the Jaguars ahead of the Broncos when the Broncos spanked them?
1: Spanked them?
2: They spanked them and the Rams. Yes.
1: Spanked them?
2: A whooping is a whooping. A win is a win.
1: I wouldn't call it a spanking. Here's what I like more about the Jags and the Broncos. Trevor Lawrence, greater than Bo Nix.
2: Okay.
1: That's really what it comes down to.
2: But Linnell, it's the totality of the team. Right?
1: Does Denver have a dominating win the way that Jacksonville does?
2: They beat the Jaguars. And they beat the Rams.
1: Right, but Jacksonville dominated New England this week.
2: Okay. But who hasn't dominated New England?
1: Well, that's true.
2: Okay. Let me tell you how good the Broncos team is. Okay. The NFL drug tested one of their linemen because of how he dominated Mr. Aaron Donaldson. I mean, the guy, they was like, he got to be on something. So
1: hey, look,
2: you got to give a – Go on. Go ahead.
1: Hey, look, they need to, first and foremost, we need to lower our expectations for Aaron Donald. Bruh, man, been sitting on the couch for a couple years. You know how hard it is?
2: Yes.
1: Come on, man, to get up off the couch, body probably sore as hell the next day.
2: I agree with you. So why are they going to mandatory drug test my boy for doing what he was supposed to do?
1: I gotta go search that one up to see exactly who it was. But look, their offensive line is the truth. I think, though, we're 3 weeks into the season, bro, man. There's not a whole lot separating these teams on this list. It's me and the committee, man. Right. It's me and the committee. 310-84, I appreciate you. 310-840-4910. Let's go to Johnny in Atlanta wanting to check in. Johnny, what's going on, man?
3: What's going on, Linnell, man? Hey, you know the best thing about Super Six Pack?
1: What's that?
3: It says you drink it fast and I always go back to the store and get another one. So hey, if y'all put the Vikings up at number one and end up putting my Falcons knocking on the door, because we coming. Because you need to head back to the store. We coming. And then the Oakland Raiders, it should be in there. So hey, that's my take, is the Vikings should be number one. My Falcons should be knocking on the door, and the Raiders should be in the top six. That's what I'm saying right there.
1: I appreciate you always. I hear what you're saying. Can I be real? Sunday show? Well, we on Sunday night following Sunday night football. Who's on Sunday night football this week? Let me look at old handy dandy schedule. We got Lions and Panthers. That's going to be fascinating. Our guy Josh Graham going to be in attendance for that. At the end of Sunday night football, though, man, when we get on the air at 11 p.m., and we're on Westwood One Sports Night, we recapping the day that was. It's probably the show that I'm most looking forward to. It's probably going to be the funnest show of the year, one of the funnest shows of the year. I'm telling y'all what Sunday is. And you can say that, oh, Linnell, it's early. What are you talking about? Calm down. You're so young. You have no patience. You know what Sunday is? Separation Sunday in the National Football League. We are going to find out coming up this Sunday. I promise you. I'll tell you a joke. I promise you I'll never lie to you. It's Separation Sunday coming up this weekend. The teams that are contenders or pretenders, we're going to find out after Sunday. I'm telling you, that's just my rule of thumb and how I look at the National Football League, right? Because of the current preseason culture, because of the current soft-ass, you know, off-season culture in the NFL, it takes some time, man. This ain't instant grits in terms of the National Football League and teams getting on the same page. It's not, baby. It's not. You have to genuinely exude some patience. As I keep saying, right, it's about not being dead and stinking when you get to the first weekend of October. Like, if you're a team, there's some 0-3 teams out there, and we've talked about them, a couple of them tonight. The Chargers. We've talked about Houston, right? Those two teams in particular, right? You fall to 0-4, I can't show you love no more, man. At that point, you are for sure dead and stinking. If they win, though, Bucks included, if they win, though, it changes the entire narrative on their season. And you can now convince yourself that, hey, we've got life. By the way, Oliver Popular, are you ready for what's going to happen on Sunday? If you thought you were heartbroken last weekend, I'm telling you, the Jalen Daniels experience is getting ready to get underway. And I expect, like I said last night, it was supposed to be like a joke because it's Overreaction Monday. I think Jalen Daniels cooks and finishes the season as the starter for the Bucks.
4: I'm for whatever gets the Jets the higher pick that they own because of us.
1: I feel that. 310-840-4910 is how you reach us here on Westwood One Sports Night. Mike is in Florida wanting to check in. Mike, what's up, man?
5: Well, first of all, I totally agree with you on the Chiefs. I mean, I got to pick a team that's done it, you know.
1: I feel that. You know what I'm saying? Give me somebody that's been here before.
5: And, I mean, the Bills, I can't pick them. They lost four in a row, and, you know, until they do it, who cares? But anyway. My main reason for calling tonight.
1: Yes, sir.
5: You were talking about the baseball playoffs. Who had the biggest hit in the games?
1: Probably say Austin Riley, right?
5: Yes. I'm a Braves fan, and I got to tell you, man. And, you know, and hear them talk about that in those three-game series.
1: You guys are the best.
5: The team that wins the first game has won 15 out of 16. You know.
1: Wow. Okay, so there's that. That's, yeah. That's a hell of a number to know, man. I didn't know which way this call was going to go because your energy was lacking from the start, but you just got me smarter. So there we go. I guarantee you, you'll hear me say that 15 times before the end of the night. I appreciate the call, brother. 310-840-4910. I'll tell you why the American League wild card is already wrapped up and the National League wild card is already wrapped up. Because when you win game one, history says you win the series. 14 out of the last 15 have won it. There we go, baby. Nell on baseball. 310-840-4910, the number here on Westwood One Sports Night. Give me your top team in the National Football League as we get geared up for week number three in the NFL. I wanted to get into this because, look, I say it all the time here on the show. I take pride in being right. Anybody that does this for a living and tells you the big fat lie that they don't care about being right or wrong, they're lying, like I just said. I want to be right. It's, look, the beautiful thing about our profession is you don't have to be right to keep your job, right? It's like being a weatherman. You can be wrong 7 days out the week, twice on Sundays, and that key card is still going to work. There were several things we've all been wrong about here to start the National Football League season. You can chime in on the phones with that as well at 310-840-4910. Tell me the thing that you were most wrong about 3 weeks into the National Football League season. I'll start us off here in terms of being open, honest, and transparent. I was dead wrong about the Dallas Cowboys. If you're just tuning into the show here tonight, the Dallas Cowboys, I've already stuck a fork in them. They are D-O-N-E. Done when it comes to the 2026 season. The number one reason why they're done, There's a famous DJ ID tag, and it goes, if young Metro don't trust you, I'm going to shoot you. I don't trust the Dallas Cowboys, so I'm shooting them out of the NFL postseason. I was a guy that had Dallas making the playoffs, man. I did. And I wanted to give their defense the benefit of the doubt, to give them a month, 5-6 weeks to really get things going. But through 3 weeks of football, they are just as bad as they were a season ago. And their head coach, based off of the boneheaded-ass decisions that he made on Sunday, he has made me not trust him. Therefore, I don't trust the Dallas Cowboys. They were at the 2-yard line on Sunday in Brazil against Baltimore. 23 seconds left, first and goal. The first play calls a goal line fade. Why you don't run the ball from the 2-yard line, for the life of me, I'll never understand it. If Brian Schottenheimer was worth a damn as a coach, this is what every NFL coach would have done. You send Dak to the line of scrimmage with two plays. One that you run on first, and then a hurry-up play on second. And that play on second now is a pass play so that you can stop the clock, right? First play calls a goal line fade, ends up going out of bounds. Next play, they have a false start. On the next play, Dak gets down to the 5 on a scramble. The problem is they immediately call timeout when Dak Prescott gets tackled at the 5, and there are 14 seconds left on the clock. Mind you, this is a 3rd down, guys. You could have waited to call a timeout with 3 seconds on the clock, kick the field goal, and ensure that Baltimore does not have the opportunity to get the football and kick a field goal before the end of regulation, which would have been impossible if it wasn't for the stupid instructions that was given to Cowboys kicker Brandon Aubrey. They kick the field goal with 7 seconds left. On the ensuing kickoff, they instruct kicker Brandon Aubrey to kick the football out of the back of the end zone, allowing the Ravens to advance it to the 40-yard line. First and foremost, like, I don't, for the life of me, you're not going to tell me an explanation or give me an explanation that is genuinely justifiable. It's as stupid as all get out. Why in the hell would you let them advance the football freely? But it is what it is. That happened. To add insult to injury, think about the scenario, man. Ravens got the ball at their own 40. It's 7 seconds left. All you got to do is make a tackle. That's it. And make them call a timeout. They're out of field goal range. It's over. The Dallas Cowboys and new defensive coordinator Christian Parker, he goes cover one man in that situation. For those of you that have no clue what I'm talking about, cover one man means there's a one guy in the middle of the field and everyone else is lined up in man-to-man coverage. Why you're playing man-to-man coverage in a Hail Mary end-of-game situation is beyond me. The result, you know what happened. Ravens hit a crosser to Zay Flowers, Tyler Loop, game-winning field goal, and now the Dallas Cowboys look like the stupidest team in the NFL, and their coach, Brian Schottenheimer, sounds clueless, looks clueless. We got the chance to hear from Brian Schottenheimer earlier today. Shotty tried his best to explain what happened in Brazil.
6: Well, I didn't do very good in the last 28 seconds. I think when you talk about, you know, finishing the game, you know, which I really think you look at our two games that we've lost, you know, Joe, we haven't finished. And I was a big part of this one. Like I said, I talked about, you know, after the game, you know, I felt like I overcoached Dak on third down, kind of affected his decision making a little bit. And then I let that kind of bleed over to my decision about kicking the ball. My dad had a rule, one play at a time. He talked a lot about, because it happened to him, he made a decision on a play. Didn't go good. He was pissed off about it, and it affected another decision, and I think that's kind of what happened to me.
1: Yeah, like, I don't know what he could say. I don't know what he could say to, you know, get people to give him a pass, because I'm not trying to gas it up. Like, I swear I'm not, and I tell y'all all the time, I'm a Commanders fan, but I hate the Eagles more than I hate Dallas. That was quite literally the stupidest decision, the most ridiculous end-of-game sequence I've ever seen while watching NFL football. The only thing crazier, Denton, and I'm sure you remember this, D-Day, when Kirk Cousins took the knee instead of spiking it, going into the half against Philly back in 2016 with the damn division on the line, like, that's the last time I remember that dumb of like an end of game, end of half situation going, man. Or you could talk about David Blough in week 2 against Dallas, but here nor there. Look, as far as I'm concerned, when it comes to Brian Schottenheimer, he's not going to return as the head coach of the Cowboys. I believe the Dallas Cowboys are done. I can't trust them. If I can't trust you to make that simple ass decision, how do I trust you to get this team prepared to play each and every week? How do I trust you, you know, to do your job week in and week out, because you didn't at the end of this last game? Brian Schottenheimer not only doesn't return as Cowboys head coach, maybe he gets brought back as the OC. I got 3 wild card names for you. Bill Belichick, Deion Sanders, Mike Tomlin. One of those 3 names will be coaching the Dallas Cowboys in 2027. 310-840-4910. Tell me the thing that you were most wrong about 3 weeks into the NFL season. 310-840-4910 is the number. Let's go to Mike in Oklahoma wanting to check in. Mike, what's going on?
7: Hey, good show. Love it.
1: Appreciate you.
7: First of all, I am a diehard Chiefs fan. I'm loving this.
1: You should be, man.
7: As far as Dallas, you think it's Schottenheimer because he's got a great track record anywhere he's been? Or do you think it's Jerry Jones?
1: Well, notice this is Brian Schottenheimer, not his dad. This is Brian Schottenheimer, not his daddy, Marty, now.
7: Right.
1: This is the son. His track record, he was the Jets' offensive coordinator at a point in time. I don't think Jerry, for once, right, and look, Cowboys fans, I know how this goes. For once, I think Jerry's actually free of blame. For once, I think Jerry's got nothing to do with what's going on here. I think the coach is a total dunce, and it's going to ultimately limit just how far they can go. It's why after that blunder on Sunday, they're as good as done to me. I'm ready to stick a fork in them already.
7: Do you think Deion wants part of it? Do you think he wants his name affiliated?
1: I think Jerry wants money. I think Deion wants money. I think Deion cares about his legacy, his public perception. Shador could be the backup. A lot could go right, man. When it comes to Deion, though, if I'm being honest, I think Deion's going to take the Florida State job if it ever opens, if Norvell ever gets killed.
7: Oh, definitely.
1: I think Deion could be the coach that brings Florida State back to the promised land in terms of being the premier program in the state of Florida.
7: Okay, I'm going to ask you one thing, then I'm going to get off here.
1: Yes, sir.
7: Does Dak come back?
1: Oh, of course Dak comes back. You just signed a huge contract two off seasons ago. Dak's not the problem. The problem is the airhead coach, man. I appreciate the call. 310-840-4910. We'll continue to take your calls coming up on the other side. Terry in Dallas, Bo in Oregon, Chris calling out of Miami. Stay on the line. We'll get to you coming up on the other side. I'll take your calls on either your top team in the NFL or the thing you were most wrong about 3 weeks into the season. That plus a big-time update in the landscape of college football next here on Westwood One Sports Night.
0: With the World Cup over, the U.S. men's national team restarts its journey. The U.S. faces Chile in St. Louis. What will the next chapter of U.S. men's soccer look like? 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
0: Westwood One Sports presents Linnell Willingham.
1: Yes, sir. Balling. Shot calling. As we get you up to 3 a.m. here on Westwood One Sports Night, a Tell the Truth Tuesday edition of Westwood One Sports Night. Youngest in charge, Linnell Willingham, rocking out with you as we get you up to 3 a.m. Eastern Time. We'll get you numbers that matter coming up here in about 15 minutes or so. The top numbers that tell the story of week number 3 of the National Football League season. It is a Tell the Truth Tuesday, as I mentioned. So we'll bring you NFL facts or cap coming up in about a half hour, top of the 2 a.m. hour on the East Coast. I will reset my Super Six Pack plus update you on the NL and AL wild card in about 1 hour as we enter the final hour of power here on Westwood One Sports Night, man. Show has gone by extremely fast tonight. That's what happens when you're having a good time. All night long, phone lines are open for this. Give me your top team in the NFL, and then the thing you were most wrong about entering the 2026 NFL season. We're 3 weeks in. You've got enough of a sample size. What have you been wrong about, the most wrong about to this point? 310-840-4910. The thing I've been most wrong about is the Dallas Cowboys. Our guy Terry is in Dallas wanting to check in. Terry, what's going on, man?
24: Hey, I was just doing well, but I was going to question your thoughts on why you think Jerry Jones would make the change at head coach, because he hadn't necessarily done that before.
1: Are you saying that he's never fired? Can you clarify that? Because I know you didn't mean that the way you said it. What do you mean by that?
24: No,
1: he's
24: did.
1: He's never done it before.
24: Jerry has waited. Season? So Jason Garrett?
1: Do you mean in season?
24: Yeah, not only in season. By the time the head coach was fired, Jerry's been slow on every move that needed to be made.
1: Right, but I think Jerry is getting older. So, I think Jerry's older and realizes he doesn't have as much time left as maybe he once did. So for that reason, I do believe he's not afraid to be aggressive and make decisions. It's part of the reason why they have the dogs that they have right now on defense is because of Jerry ain't sitting back.

0: he started. What's so funny to me is I personally am not a Dallas Cowboy fan. I'm cursed because I'm a Houston Oilers fan.
1: Right? Oh, God bless you, brother.
0: Oh, I'm telling you. So, but I do know humans, the best indicator of future performance is past performance. Mm-hmm. And Jerry's been slow on the draw on every single thing he's ever done. Except for buying the Cowboys, where he bet Bum Bright the $500,000 on the coin flip, right?
1: I hear that, but I just look at the recent track record. He didn't play games when Micah got his ass out of there. He didn't.
0: Point blank. Do you think that was
1: his aggressive
0: call,
1: last year?
0: Or do you think it was somebody else's call? Micah. I'll agree with that. Uh-huh. I mean, it's always Jerry's call by the time it's all said and done. But I'm telling you right now. So just look at the past. So Jason Garrett, do you think he overstayed his welcome or understayed his welcome?
1: 100%. But I think this is all the thing.
0: Hold on.
1: This is what Jerry's learned, though, real quick.
0: Do you think he overstayed his welcome or understayed his welcome?
1: Probably overstayed. But here's the thing that's different, though.
0: He's 80, whatever it is.
1: No, it's not even that. He's learned from his past. He watched Tony Romo have his prime totally wasted. Totally wasted. He wasted Zeke's prime. He's not going to waste Dak's prime. They got to get a defense in there, man. And Brian Schottenheimer chose this airhead, Christian Parker, whose defense is just as bad as it was last year, but the talent's better, so he looks even worse.
0: No, I will tell you this. I would bet by the time it's all said and done, when you go from a 4-3 to a 3-4.
1: Oh, come on. I got to let you run on that. That's not. Come on. That's not. I mean, come on. 310-840-4910. I'm a guy that played defensive line. Making a switch from a 3-4 to a 4-3 is not that massive of a change schematically. You play a different gap and you got four linebackers instead of three. Big whoop. The problem is for Dallas, your secondary couldn't guard me, Oliver, and Denton in a trips bunch set. That's the problem here. And Christian Parker's a defensive backs guy. Yeah, they can't figure it out. 310-840-4910. Andrew, caller from Ohio. Andrew, what were you most wrong about? What have you been most wrong about 3 weeks into the season, brother?
2: Yeah, what's up, my guys? I'm a big Atlanta Falcons fan. Most people would talk about the quarterbacks, but here's my thing. Even before the quarterbacks controversies of Tua, Penix, Jack Strand, and Cooper Rush, I was always worried about our defense. We've never had a defense, and if we don't have a quarterback that can keep us in the game, then by golly, we better have a defense. And I know we lost week one to Pittsburgh, but our defense had us in that game. Week two was an anomaly. Bryce Young just went off. But even then, our defense still played well until that second half because we left them on the field, and then we go up to Green Bay. Penix is back. Defense is looking good, and that's without James Pierce Jr., who's suspended. We got another guy on injury, and God love Jeff Ulbrich, who just lost his wife. I was thinking to myself, man, how is this guy's head going to be in the game? But holy cow, I was
1: the defense is playing well, man. I agree with you that week two was an anomaly. I believe they're like top five in pressures right now, man. Despite not having James Pierce and Williams, the pass rush is getting home. I think Michael Penix gives them, first and foremost, Michael Penix and the offense being more productive is going to make them better defensively by default because they're not going to have to play as many snaps. And you saw that against Green Bay, man. That pass rush was fresh all night long, and they made life hell for Jordan Love. They play a huge one coming up on Monday night, man. That Monday night Saints and Falcons, it's huge, brother. I mean, huge.
2: That will tell a lot about our division, honestly.
1: It will, because I think the Bucs are cooked. Yeah. I think the Bucs are cooked. The Panthers are falling apart in terms of the injuries that they're dealing with. It feels like it is Atlanta and New Orleans, man. I appreciate the call, brother. I got to let you run, man. 310-840-4910 is the number. Jay is in Dallas wanting to chime in. Jay, what's up, man?
3: Hey, yo, what's up, man? I just don't like the way my Lions looking early in the season, man. We got Kirby Joseph on IR. Brian Branch hasn't played since, like, last year. And we still can't draft a decent cornerback, man. What should we do?
1: The Lions, y'all, hey, brother, I'm be honest with you. Y'all cooks, man. The Lions are going nowhere fast. Y'all are cooked, bro. Y'all are going nowhere. You're not going to make the postseason. I don't believe Dan Campbell is a good coach, brother. Ever since Aaron Glenn.

0: Ever since Aaron Glenn and Ben Johnson have left, the Lions have been swaggerless. Their offense, they cook, and I give it to you. Jahmyr Gibbs going Kanye crazy to start the year. Sure. The only reason the Lions might make the playoffs is because their schedule is one of the softest in the NFL. I don't think they're going to finish above third place in the division, though. Give me the Bears before them.
1: The second best team in the division, most definitely. When Caleb Williams comes back from the Bears, you could argue that.
0: I would take. Minnesota is Minnesota's the best team in the division.
1: Minnesota second, with no quarterback.
0: The second, with no, their defense, it's almost like the 2000s Ravens, brother. They don't need a quarterback.
1: Oh my gosh,
0: they don't need a quarterback. Here's my division rankings in the North. I'd take everybody over the Lions. I'd even take I'm not going to take the Packers. I'm not going to take the Packers because they're in shambles up front right now. But they're third at best, brother. Third at best.
1: No, I think we got Minnesota for sure. Because
0: We'll see, but we won't see because your schedule is cupcake soft. I got to let you run, brother. I appreciate the call as always, homie. 310-840-4910. Kid Cowboy types in the YouTube chat and says, Dak has reached his ceiling. So I say it all the time when I talk about Cowboy fans, and I need to keep the same rule of thumb here on the air. When I talk about the Cowboys, I'm going to speak very slowly so their low IQ fan base can comprehend what I'm saying. How do you know if you're a Cowboys fan or not on Sunday? When you eat your chicken wings and dip them in ranch and you're in front of the TV, if you're rooting for the team that has a star on their helmet, that means you're a Cowboys fan. 310-840-4910 is the number. Myron is in Dallas. Myron, welcome to Westwood One Sports Night.
2: Thank you, LW. Hey, let me first say, man, I subscribed to you, your YouTube page there just recently, so I'm a subscriber now. Yeah.
0: There you go.
2: And I'm going to stay on the positive side with you. I agree with my biggest disappointment, obviously, is the Cowboys. They looked good on paper, but performance-wise, they're not living up to what we thought they should be. As far as that last game, everybody knows Shoddy, and Shoddy's still trying to learn. But my
0: hey Myron, I know you a fan, brother. What you mean he's still trying to learn? Coach is supposed to be in your blood. I don't want to keep hearing about your damn father. If you're gonna make mistakes like you ain't been like football ain't in your blood. I don't want to hear about your father no more.
2: Well, it may be in him, but he don't know how to bring it out of him. Let's put it that way.
0: I'm telling you, it's like Michael Jordan kids, man. I'm telling you.
2: Yeah, but let me add one more point. I'm upset with Dak. I'm really upset with Dak because Shoddy can call that boneheaded play. Dak played enough in the NFL that he could have auto-bowled and did what he needed to do in that situation, realizing that it was a stupid call. So everybody's giving Shoddy, you know, the blame for it, but I'm also putting 50% of the blame on Dak. Dak is an established quarterback. Been in the league 10 years, been in situations. I'm sure he audibled out of calls that he didn't think was the right call, and that would have been the perfect time to do that. So
0: that's an interesting perspective, Myron. I appreciate the call. I'm going to let you run because we got to hit the time out here, but I appreciate you as always, man. I think that's the first time we've heard someone place blame in the direction of Dak Prescott for the awful blunder that happened at the end of the Cowboys game. Coach Schottenheimer and Coach Christian Parker just vomiting all over themselves. The best part about it was hearing from Shoddy and Jerry Jones. We'll do that coming up in about 40 minutes here on Westwood One Sports Night. We're going to do a little NFL facts or cap coming up in about 20 minutes here on a Tell the Truth Tuesday edition of the program. I want to continue to take your calls, though. 310-840-4910. Give me the thing that you've been most wrong about 3 weeks into the NFL season, and then give me your top team in football. Your calls plus numbers that matter next.
3: Three games into the season, the contenders are beginning to separate themselves from the pretenders. In the NFL, who will keep rolling in week four? And who can turn their season around? Westwood One Sports.
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7: From the Logan AC and Heat Services Weather Center.
19: Now temperatures start to warm up over the next couple of days in central Ohio. Overnight tonight, mostly clear skies, low temps around 56 on Wednesday, a lot of sunshine, highs around 80, middle 80s on Thursday with a lot of sunshine. That is your 97.1 The Fan weather forecast. I'm 10 Weather Impact Chief Meteorologist Chris Tomer.
3: Billingham.
0: Just vibe with me, America. Getting you up to 3 a.m. Eastern Time. We're on the Tell the Truth Tuesday edition of Westwood One Sports Night. Youngest in charge, Linnell Willingham at the controls. 15 minutes from now, we'll tag in the super producer, the programmer guy, Denton Day. He'll bring us NFL facts or cap here on a Tell the Truth Tuesday. Taking your calls on the thing you've been most wrong about 3 weeks into the NFL season, and then your top team in football. We'll get to numbers that matter coming up in a second, the numbers that told the story of week number 3 of the National Football League season. Also, a little teaser for you for numbers that matter. I have some really surprising numbers about the participants in Sunday Night Football coming up on Sunday. Panthers taking on, I just totally blanked on who the Panthers are playing for a second. Panthers taking on the Lions on Sunday Night Football. On Sunday night, excuse me, to wrap up the Sunday slate of NFL games. 310-840-4910. Justin in California wanting to chime in. What's up, Justin?
20: How we doing?
0: How we doing, brother? Good, man.
20: All right. Well, to start first, one of the things I was wrong about, and I think I'm not the only one, but the Raiders.
0: Meaning, you and me both, brother. You and me both, man.
20: I think we thought, a lot of us thought that we were going to see Mendoza by like week 4, week 5, 6, somewhere around there. Yep. But the way Kirk Cousins is playing, it doesn't seem like he might not see the field at all this year, which is not a bad thing, but I just thought for sure we're going to see him sooner than
0: it
20: later.
0: And look, it seems like that was their plan, brother, for him to not play at all this year.
20: Right? But Kirk Cousins, I mean, he's doing his thing. He's more than a game manager. I mean, sometimes you get a better
0: leading the NFL in touchdowns for 3 weeks.
20: Correct. And it's a little biased on the next one because I'm a Niner fan. But I do think right now, even with injuries, because, you know, people forget Niners last year had a lot of injuries, won 12 games. And looking like it's going to be somewhere around that same page as far as I think Brock Purdy and some of the guys that are still healthy right now and some of those supporting receivers that we do have, which some people can't even name. I think that right now they still are the best team in the league until we're going to see this Sunday against the Broncos. But I think that until then, we have to, you know, consider them at least not 1A, but 1B as far as the best team in the league right now.
0: Yeah, I can pick up what you're putting down, brother. I appreciate you, man. 310-840-4910. You can hit us up in the YouTube chat as well. Hit me up on X, too, at NELL_BTP in the YouTube chat. Just search Westwood One Sports Night. Black Sports Network says Dak is not it and has never been it. Cowboys never understand. All I hear is, here we go. That audible is too easy for defenses to know when he is going if you watch film. I actually do think his here we go does make it easy to time the snap count in terms of getting the jump on his rush. Can I try it? Do I have the blessing of America to try it? Yeah! Here we go! Son! I sound just like Dak Prescott. By the way, I live in an apartment. I haven't gotten evicted yet doing this show from home. So we'll see if my neighbors continue to put up with my BS, but that was a pretty good Dak Prescott, wasn't it? Yeah! Here we go! I love doing quarterback cadences. I used to walk in, if you went to high school with me, and if you're listening right now in the DMV and you see this clip somewhere on social media, you can attest to it. I would treat 7 a.m. at Magruder High School like I was coming into the cafeteria. That's where we met before first period. I would run down dapping people up like I was getting introduced in the starting five of an NBA starting five, man. Sicko.
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0: Who's that DJ? Let me really think. Yeah, here we go.
21: And then, boom, bass drop. It's not like one in particular. It's just like in general.
0: It just sounds,
21: like
0: okay.
21: It's giving mid-2000s DJ.
0: Anybody that's listening, you heard what the super producer said. It's giving. It's giving. Look, this is a show where we got a lot of different personalities on it. but we're all in that age range where we're using the same lingo, but really not the same lingo. For Denton to drop it, it's giving.
21: You know, I got the white women lingo down.
0: 310-840-4910 is the number. Brody, I'm Buffalo. Want to chime in? Brody, what's going on, man?
1: Bills Mafia, stand up. Bills Mafia, stand up. Get loud, get proud. Break tables, get drunk. Bills Mafia, stand up. Come on, 3-0, baby. Hey. Let's go. Yeah, yeah.
0: Is that y'all like official song, brother? I ain't never heard a Bills song now.
1: Man, I wrote it myself. It's about to drop.
0: I can tell, brother. I can tell, bro, man. Get back in the booth. Hey,
1: that's what it's all about. I just want to hype up the Bills Mafia, and I'm out. Peace.
0: Okay. Bills Mafia. Here we go. Bills Mafia. 3-0. Bills Mafia. Breaking tables and elbows. Here we go. Yeah! Here we go! I think I'm elite at the DAC. I got to get a little deeper. But, like, it's my favorite cadence in the NFL. I can't cap.
21: I got it. It's the yeah. Sounds like Waka Flocka.
0: Ah. All for popular.
21: Shout out to the Brick Squad.
0: You know what to do, my man. You know, I was watching a Wiz Khalifa interview earlier today. He was on with this streamer, Dean the Great. If anyone out there is familiar with the Bamas and the streaming community, Dean the Great and then Adrian Broner, like one of the best boxers of all time. He's not like a drunk on Twitch and just streams every day and pretends like he's going to stop drinking.
21: One of the best boxers. He fell off. He was. Wiz Khalifa. Did he mention the interview, the running? He's a running
0: influencer. How much
21: influencer. He runs? Yeah.
0: He's a running influencer now?
21: Yeah, like he like legit runs on Instagram.
0: That's tough. He was talking about how much money. So, See You Again. The Paul Walker song with him and Charlie Puth. Mm-hmm. It's got 7.8 billion views on YouTube.
21: Not bad. We're creeping up on them.
0: I think we're creeping. But no, bro, I think I bookmarked. Someone on X asked Grok like how much money they've made off of YouTube off of that song. And it was in the millions, dude. Like, I was stunned by that. I brought up Wiz Khalifa. Why did I bring up Wiz Khalifa? He was doing
21: because
0: the stream.
21: I brought up Waka Flocka.
0: Oh, I brought up Wiz Khalifa to tell you the numbers on the Charlie Puth song. I think that's all I had for you. 310-840-4910. Numbers that matter, real quick. I told you the Minnesota Vikings. I had them come in at number 5 in L Super Six Pack. This is part of the reason. The combined offensive success rate for the Vikings win over the Bucks, just 26.1%. That ranks 2,680th out of 2,684 qualifying games since 2016. So if you're worried about the Vikings offense, you have every right to be. I just believe that their defense is good enough to keep them afloat until the offense figures things out. I gave you this number yesterday, so I won't reiterate it. Oh. In terms of telling the story about what happened between Buffalo and the Chargers, since 2013, teams with 5+ turnovers and a -4 turnover margin are 3-81-1, straight up via Pro Football Reference. The three wins, Bills over the Chargers Sunday, Jags over the Chargers in 2022, and Broncos over the Chargers in 2015. So I say all that to say the Chargers suck, they always will suck, and they're probably the softest team in all of the National Football League. The Panthers are set to play on Sunday Night Football coming up this week. Carolina hasn't played on Sunday Night Football since December 4th of 2016, a 40-7 loss to the Seattle Seahawks. They're going to snap the longest active Sunday Night Football drought in the National Football League coming up this weekend when they make their first return to Sunday Night Football in a decade. Browns and Saints now tied for the longest Sunday Night Football droughts. Their last appearance coming in 2021. So, go Panthers. They're all hurt. They're probably going to get blown out again. Final hour of power coming up. It is a Tell the Truth Tuesday. NFL facts or cap coming up on the other side. This is Westwood One Sports Night.
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1: Yes, sir. Final hour of power. Here on a Tell the Truth Tuesday edition of Westwood One Sports Tonight. Youngest in charge, Linnell Willingham, kicking it with you for the next hour before we hand things over to the Drake Toll Show. 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Westwood One Sports Night, where Rob Starks, 9255, saying Wiz practices MMA now. Took forever to find this YouTube. You say it too fast, and the phone number. Are you a Cowboys fan? 310-840-4910, and then Westwood One Sports Night on YouTube. We had a text come in. Did I read that over the air? Am I getting tired? Did that already happen?
2: No, it was during the break. Our guy Levi from Atlanta says, Denton, the DJ that you think of when Linnell does his Dak Prescott is Fat Man Scoop.
1: Fat Man Scoop. And Oliver disparaged Fat Man Scoop and his entire family. Kidding, Fat Man Scoop. Oliver Popular loves you. 310-840-4910. Couple of calls on the line. Here's the exact instruction on the phones before we get to a little NFL facts or cap. It's a Tell the Truth Tuesday on a Wednesday. So give us your top team in the National Football League. And then through 3 weeks, what was the thing, team, whatever, in the NFL that you were most wrong about? Bob is in Seattle. Bob, what's going on, bro? I'm a kid.
3: Youngest in charge. What's up, my brother?
1: What's going on, man? How you doing?
3: Hey, so I wondered why you didn't have Seahawks in your top whatever six or whatever you had in there.
1: You know why. Brother, you know I'm a Commanders fan. You know I'm a diehard Commanders fan.
3: I know. Y'all just
1: we beat y'all with a backup, but you just hit it. You just hit it on the head, dude. You drafted Jadarian Price in the first round. For him to get pseudo benched after the fumble was ridiculous, and then for them to not trust him on the goal line, brother, like that to me tells me everything I need to know about where things stand. And then go ahead.
3: We've shown that we don't trust the running back on the goal line, right? You know what I'm saying?
1: You damn right you have. You damn right you have. But here's the other thing, too, though, brother. The defense. Now, I know y'all was missing, you know, two starters. And Iman Wari played sparingly throughout the game if you played at all. I don't even remember seeing him. I think what David Blau put on tape, getting Seattle to, you know, hitting them underneath in the soft spots of their zones, like I feel like teams can replicate that formula. And that should be something that worries you all. And y'all pass rush, like Leonard Williams and Byron Murphy, the big boys inside. I thought Washington's interior, which isn't that great, pal. They're playing some backups. They handled them. I'm concerned, man.
3: We're coming. We lost.
1: And then Sam Darnold with the turnovers too, bro. Like that's just what he does.
3: We did it all. Sam Darnold turned it over all last year, and then not in the playoffs.
1: Yeah, for sure.
3: We coming.
1: Hopefully, man. I appreciate you as always, dog. 310-840-4910. Let's go to Jack in California to wrap things up here on the phones before we get to facts or cap. What's up, Jack?
4: What's up? How you guys doing?
1: Doing good, brother. Doing good.
4: I got to tell y'all, the Niners are the greatest team to ever play pro football. This team, despite the fact that we have the thinnest run defense in the history of the league, I mean, we have Jeremiah Love running up like nobody's business. Greatest offense ever assembled. We got Brock Purdy, the greatest quarterback in 49ers history. Christian McCaffrey, the greatest running back in NFL history. Doing whatever they want to teams, and Kyle Shanahan's just there for the ride. I have no idea what's in his brain. He's concussed to high hell, but it's working.
1: Hey, can you do me a favor, though?
4: What's up?
1: Ask you one favor. Call me on Sunday night. Call me on Sunday night after y'all play Denver. Call me on Sunday night, man. Because all this sounds amazing. I love it. You popping it. Here's the thing about the Broculator, real quick. When he plays well, I give him the nickname of the Broculator. His on-target pass percentage this year is the highest in the NFL. He's cooking. His percentage of off-target throws, lowest in the NFL. Like, I think this is the first time. It's like Kyle's out there playing quarterback. That's how I would describe the rapport that he's got with Brock. But the moment, and it's going to happen this weekend. Y'all receiving core being dismantled is going to hurt you when you take on a team that can go man-to-man and guys are going to be able to separate. Pat Surtain's about to put Mike Evans in the damn blender. Talanoa Hufanga is going to have George Kittle under wraps. It's going to be tough getting your money against Denver. I'm going to tell you that.
4: No, I'm going to cut you off right there. We could have Dejon Love slide in the slot, and he would put up 120 yards and 2 touchdowns. Y'all want to see real magic? That's going to happen.
1: Shout out to Dejon Love. You got a score prediction? Give me a score prediction.
4: 42-12.
1: I appreciate the call. Hot damn. 310-840-4910 is the number. I got Rob Starks admitting. Let's get Rob Starks blocked here on YouTube. Definitely a Cowboys fan, but I've been rocking with you. Appreciate you, Rob. Man, oh, man. Man, oh, man. Let's do it. Without further ado, what we do each and every Tuesday going into Wednesday here on Westwood One Sports Night. Facts or cap, telling you what it is and what it ain't from the week that was in the National Football League.

0: bad blue water baseball kind of reminds me. Here's your truth. I haven't done that in a while. I don't know what Carter is. All right, so I got a couple questions for you. You get to hit me with the truth. Is it facts? Is it cap? We're going to start out west. Just get them out of the way. The Chargers have a decision to make. They will either bench Justin Herbert or they will eventually move on from Jim Harbaugh as the head coach. Facts or cap?
1: So are one of these two things going to happen by season's end? I'm going to go, this is hard for me because I can see both sides of it. I think Justin Herbert's making too much money for them to bench him. But like Jim Harbaugh was pretty transparent in terms of his displeasure for him. Harbs has won 11 games his first 2 years. But at some point you got to wonder like how much of the blame goes on him for this not being a successful outfit. I'm going to go cap. I don't think the Chargers figure it out, but I think their ownership group is poor. And when I say poor, I don't mean like financially. I just mean they make bad decisions. I think they're going to give this as long as they possibly can, but there will be something happening at season's end. I just don't know what.
0: Yeah, I was checking the money because, you know, sometimes guys run out of guaranteed money at a certain certain point. It's a lot easier to move on from them. Justin Herbert does not have an opt-out in his contract until 2029.
1: Well, that's tough. So he just got paid in 2023, if I'm not mistaken.
0: Yeah, so the contract went into effect. The first year of the extension, it looks like, was 2024.
1: Okay, so since he's signed the deal, he has been just amazingly average is the best way that I will put it. I know Coach Harbaugh earlier today spoke on the current status of the Chargers and quarterback Justin Herbert. Here's Jim Harbaugh earlier today. And I feel bad for him, if I'm being honest, because he's old as hell. And really, if it doesn't work here, I don't know who else would hire him. I think the biggest disappointment in why Coach Harbs, just to go back to the question then, the biggest reason as to why Coach Harbs potentially would be on the hot seat is because of the decision to hire Coach Mike McDaniel. And that offense has been yuck through the first couple of weeks, man. Coach Harbs, though, having to face the music, he had this to say about the 0-3 start of the LA Chargers.
2: To be better. And that's that drives Justin, that drives me, that drives his position coach, that drives
1: I would hate this.
2: Mike, the coordinator, I mean, drives us all.
1: I only know one member of the Chargers beat. Two members. I think my man Dan Popen and then Chris Rim of ESPN. I feel sorry for y'all. If that's what he's giving you at the podium, y'all asking real questions. You're 0-3, Coach Harbs. You don't get to come up and give the BS word salad and act disinterested because your team is getting punched upside the head in the first 3 weeks. I would have been annoyed as all get out. Now, I've never been like a serious beat reporter before. Like, I've written stories based off of things that I've seen out at camp. But, like, imagine your job is dependent on what this Bama has to say. And he starts off with, gotta be better. I've gotta be better. Justin's gotta be better. Coordinator's gotta be better. Like, no one wants to hear that, bro. And it's almost a disrespect. Him and his brother low-key annoy me, and it's because they're old school. John Harbaugh in New York, like I told y'all my experience out there with the training camp tour, they damn near make you put your phone or keep your phone in your pocket the entire practice. They don't want you tweeting. They don't want you doing nothing just because of the old school mentality that the coach has. But even hearing him get testy with the Malik Nabers injury prior to the start of the season, like I hate the way that they treat the media. I do. What else we got? NFL facts or cap?
0: Well, we'll drive to the next topic in honor of Jim Harbaugh and the Los Angeles car show that is that football team. In New York, speaking of John Harbaugh, he just cut the best story of the offseason for New York. Odell Beckham Jr. gone. No longer with the Giants after 3 games. He posted a very impressive no catches for no yards and no touchdowns. Will Odell Beckham Jr. land with another team, or have we seen the last of him in the NFL?
1: Yeah, we've definitely
0: hold on, seen let me rephrase last. That. Odell mm-hmm. Beckham Jr. will land with another team. Facts mm-hmm. or cap?
1: Mm, cap. I mean, what has he shown you? What has he shown you, though, Dan? And I remember...
0: He could dance.
1: Did you see how hype he got prior to the... I know you've seen the video, Dan. It was torrential downpour in at MetLife on Sunday. And before the game, he, like, throws his helmet on the ground and is going, ah! Trying to get, like, the Giants crowd hype. It was probably the most energy he exerted all afternoon. Like, honestly. Like, I... Now, here's the crazy part about it. When I posted the training camp footage and I posted the little ladder drill, and if y'all wondering what I'm talking about with the training camp coverage, we had a Westwood One Sports Night training camp tour. All of the content from that tour available for you on our YouTube channel. Just search Westwood One Sports Night. Doing the ladder drills, doing all of the things except for like playing real football, he looks like he's the best. He should be like a skills trainer. Like he's like his footwork is still nasty. He can still do all the one-handed catches. It's just when you put a defender in front of him, he's cooked.
0: He can't do much after that. Remember late in the mid to late 2000s, Daryl Green had basically retired from the NFL. Like he was still kind of active, but he more or less retired. They just kind of kept him around so he could come to the fastest man at the Pro Bowl challenge. Like maybe that's what Odell is. He just is a perennial skill challenge guy at the wide receiver. He's like a pacer in a race. Is you got to be able to at least keep up with Odell in the ladder drill in Honolulu.
1: But, like, he's, like, I'm not even trying to make a joke about it. He's nasty on the ladder, dog. Like, it looks as fluid as you'll ever see to where, like, if you was just judging the Giants receiver corps based off of who cooked and who looks most fluid on the ladder, Odell be the number one and an all-pro. The problem is you put a defender in front of him, he totally forgets what's going on. I feel kind of bad for him, though, because I know how much this meant to him, and I know how much work he put in to get to this spot. You want to know how much work he put in? His best friend, former LSU Tiger teammate, former Cleveland Brown teammate of his, Jarvis Landry, he had this to say about Odell getting cut and what Odell promised him this summer about this season.
3: What I see now is, you know, with this journey of making it back to the NFL, it was like, man, I watched him literally say, you know what, forget the distractions, forget the noise. This is the mission. I have a voice note, okay, and I'll share it with you. I hope you're okay with it. I have a voice note from him probably in January of this past year, him saying, I'm going to play for the New York Giants. And to see it all come to life, how it came to life, you know, you talk about a guy who's resilient. You talk about a guy who sets his mind to something and goes and does it.
1: It's just big time stuff, man. And it gives you some added context to one, the amount of work that Odell Beckham put in. There was a part of that interview, and it's Jarvis Landry's on the Kay Adams Show, Up in Adams. I'll retweet the link out at NELL_BTP because I don't know if Odell, that's his best friend, so we ain't going to say nothing that's going to get him mad. But, like, Denton, do you think this is facts or cap? Jarvis was like, yeah, dog, we were doing, it was like 12-hour workout days, dog. Like, get the hell out of here, bro.
0: I'm going to go ahead and say cap on that one.
1: I mean, what the hell you mean he was working out for 12 hours? What the hell do you do?
0: Maybe they're doing mental reps.
1: Yeah.
0: I mentally did the ladder today for six hours.
1: Even if you worked out three times a day, you'd have to work out for 4 hours each time. Who the hell's doing that?
0: Oh, yeah. I mean, unless you're popping roids.
1: Yeah.
0: Like your recovery just would not exist.
1: It's just tough. Let's keep it going here in NFL Facts or Cap. Here on a Tell the Truth Tuesday edition of Westwood One Sports. Now, what else you got for us?
0: All right, so I got two more for you. I'm going to stick with the team that Odell just got cut with. I think he might have gotten cut for this particular player. But J.J. McCarthy, who has a new nickname now, it's 18, because he doesn't wear the number 9 anymore. He doubled it, word to Jameis Winston. You know, Jameis said this week, we won by 12 to honor Jackson Dart because 12 divided by 2 is 6. Well, J.J. McCarthy doubled his... That's a real quote.
1: Get out of here.
0: Nope, that's a real quote. I'll have Oliver play it for you just a second. But J.J. McCarthy will start for the New York Giants at some point this season.
1: Welcome to Linnell Looks at the Schedule. The New York Giants, 2-1 right now. They take on the Cardinals, the Commanders, the Saints, the Texans, the Eagles in their next five games. I think they beat it. Arizona's the favorite this week, and I think they can get the Cardinals because they're going to make them one-dimensional. The Washington game, I think they're going to blitz the hell out of Jameis. I think there's a chance that J.J. starts against New Orleans, but I'm going to call Cap because I'm going with my gut, man, and I got a whole lot of it. I just believe Jameis is the better quarterback, and he's also the better soundbite as far as I'm concerned. Oliver, if we have it queued up, I am curious to hear just exactly how it went. Jameis Winston, first of all, his pregame, I think it was Christina Pink, and I think he shows off depending on who the damn sideline reporter is. He's cutting WWE style promos, man. That's where he should head. He did everything under the sun this offseason. FIFA World Cup coverage correspondent. Home run derby correspondent. He probably hosted Jeopardy as far as I'm concerned. Like, he's done it all this offseason, man. Jameis would be a star in WWE. Not like somebody that just comes in and, you know, could hold his own as far as the matches. Nah, I think the in-ring stuff will be cake. And then on the mic, he may have the best mic skills of anybody in the company, man. Here is Jameis Winston giving an explanation on why the Giants can only muster up 12 points this week.
4: There was no doubt on the sideline that it was going to happen. You know, obviously, we are our brother's keeper winning this game for Jackson. You know, 12 points, you know, 6 times 2, right? It's for you, right? That's 12. Right?
1: Get out of here, dog. Can you... Maybe that's why they brought J.J. McCarthy in. You know, like, being real, knowing what we know about Coach Harbs and knowing the personality of Jameis, he don't want his ass there. He probably thinks Jameis is a joke. You know, PO'd the Giants front office in brass is the way that Jameis played off the bench against the Rams?
0: Good.
1: Like, it was awful to watch.
0: Facts or cap, if Jameis is in the WWE... What's his finisher?
1: Oh my gosh, he's doing the mandible W. He's stuffing
0: the
1: he's
0: is stuffing it the mandible the W or is it the Boston Crab leg?
1: Oh. Yeah, for those of you that don't understand if you don't understand the Boston Crab, then that just went over your head.
0: That did go. That is a real wrestling move.
1: No, that's why it was an elite. It was an elite line from Denton. I feel like I no-sold it. But I no-sold it not on purpose. I immediately started to think, like, I wonder how many people know what the Boston Crab is. But, like, if you know anything, it's one of the most famous wrestling moves.
0: I mean, real graps right here, you know.
1: You know what I'm saying?
0: We're in on it like that. All right, I got one more for you.
1: Yeah.
0: Facts or cap, Bijan Robinson is the best non-quarterback in the NFL.
1: Did it annoy you on our broadcast when they kept referring to JSN as that? On Sunday? I hear that a lot. It's Bijan. It's JSN. It's Ja Gibbs. By the way, did you peep that? It's Ja Gibbs. I didn't call him Ja Mir. It's Ja Gibbs.
0: You guys are on a nickname basis. Mm-hmm. Did they keep calling him that on the broadcast? JSN?
1: Greg Olsen couldn't stop saying it. Like, and by the way, I love Greg Olsen on color, dude. He's so good.
0: JJ Watt's not that bad either. He's still trying to find his voice, but he's energetic.
1: Yes.
0: I mean, I don't think Jackson Smith and Jigba, he's a great player, but I don't think he, like, Bijan Robinson completely won the game for them against the Packers.
1: Literally. Sorry, Oliver. The other piece that's crazy, too, about Ja Gibbs, I just wanted to say Ja Gibbs again. Watching them, I think it was the Buffalo game, they're really lining him up as, like, a slot, making him run routes. Like, Ja Gibbs is their offense right now, and they haven't played anybody.
0: Yes, his quarterback's trash.
1: Well, I didn't say it. Detroit, don't be mad at me. Be mad at Denton.
0: Nope, I did. Stinks. Not good. Bad.
1: Not good at all. Not good at all. 310-840-4910. I see a couple of, I see a couple of sickos lined up on the phone still. I don't mean to call you that. It's with love. Terry is in Arizona wanting to chime in. Terry, what's going on, man?
5: Yo, yo. It's Corey, dog.
1: Corey, I'm gonna do this. We're gonna throw you back on hold, and I'm gonna do the responsible thing and take a timeout. We're gonna reset things coming up on the other side. It is a Tell the Truth Tuesday edition of Westwood One Sports Night. I'll take your calls. I'll reset Nell's Super Six Pack. We'll get you up to speed with what happened in the Major League Baseball postseason. Plus, I'll tell you why Cowboys head coach Brian Schottenheimer is on the hot seat. All that and more next on Westwood One Sports Night.
6: J.J. McCarthy has been traded from the Minnesota Vikings to the New York Giants. Can the former top 10 pick resurrect his career in the Big Apple? Westwood One Sports.
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1: Hey! That's what it felt like I should do. Westwood One Sports night. But a half hour left to go as we get you up to 3 a.m. Eastern time. Youngest in charge, Linnell Willingham, rocking out with you. What a show it has been tonight to this point. See a couple of calls hanging out on the line. We'll get to you all coming up here in a hot second. Couple of housekeeping notes before we exit the program here tonight. Denton Day going to put us to bed to wrap up the show. We do it the same way each and every night. Every Tuesday, you know, here on Westwood One Sports Night, it is a Tell the Truth Tuesday. We bring you numbers that matter. We bring you NFL facts or cap. And you also get a fresh installment of My Truth, Nell's Super Six Pack, my top six teams heading into the week that is coming up in the National Football League. So I'll get you up to speed on that. We'll get you up to speed on the Major League Baseball postseason. Plus, I'll give you an explanation as to why I think not only are the Cowboys done for the 2026 season, they're going to be looking for a new head coach at season's end, too. Terry is in Arizona. What's up, Terry?
22: Yeah. Hey, I don't disagree with Dallas getting a new coach. Anyway, what I wanted to say.
1: Yes, sir.
22: A couple things. First of all, Hendon Hooker is a quarterback who was in line for a Heisman Trophy until he got his knee injured. He went to Detroit in the second round. He played one preseason game, completed 11 out of 12 passes, and I've never heard from this guy since. And in college, he threw – I'm only asking –
1: Hendon Hooker was Heisman-level good. I give it to
22: him. He completed – he had 58 touchdowns against five interceptions. And this guy has never been given a second
1: chance.
22: Is he
1: on the practice squad?
22: He was on Tennessee Titans practice. He was with the Detroit Lions. He slipped to the second round. But anyway, that's not really what I was going to talk to you about. Okay, I talked to a couple buddies.
1: Yeah.
22: When you talk about who's the best team in the NFL, I like the Vikings. I don't root them on when they're dysfunctional.
1: That's my Super Bowl pick now. Put some respect on me.

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3: That's what it felt like I should do. Westwood One Sports night. But a half hour left to go as we get you up to 3 a.m. Eastern time. Youngest in charge, Linnell Willingham, rocking out with you. What a show it has been tonight to this point. See a couple of calls hanging out on the line. We'll get to you all coming up here in a hot second. Couple of housekeeping notes before we exit the program here tonight. Denton Day going to put us to bed to wrap up the show. We do it the same way each and every night. Every Tuesday, you know, here on Westwood One Sports Center, it is a Tell the Truth Tuesday. We bring you numbers that matter. We bring you NFL facts or cap. And you also get a fresh installment of My Truth, Nell's Super Six Pack, my top six teams heading into the week that is coming up in the National Football League. So I'll get you up to speed on that. We'll get you up to speed on the Major League Baseball postseason. Plus, I'll give you an explanation as to why I think not only are the Cowboys done for the 2026 season, they're going to be looking for a new head coach at season's end, too. Terry is in Arizona. What's up, Terry?
4: Hey, I don't disagree with Dallas getting a new coach. Anyway, what I wanted to say.
3: Yes, sir.
4: A couple things. First of all, Hendon Hooker is a quarterback who was in line for a Heisman Trophy until he got his knee injured. He went to Detroit in the second round. He played one preseason game, completed 11 out of 12 passes, and I've never heard from this guy since. And in college, he threw. I'm only asking.
3: Hendon Hooker was Heisman level good. I give it to you.
4: He completed. He had 58 touchdowns against 5 interceptions. And this guy has never been given a second.
3: Is he
4: chance.
3: On the practice squad?
4: He was on Tennessee Titans practice. He was with the Detroit Lions. He slipped to the second round. Anyway, that's not really what I was going to talk to you about. Okay, I talked to a couple buddies.
3: Yeah.
4: When you talk about who's the best team in the NFL, I like the Vikings. I don't root them on when they're dysfunctional.
3: That's my Super Bowl pick now. Put some respect on me now.
4: Well, I love everything about them. I don't trust Kyler Murray.
3: I understand that.
4: Sorry. I've watched him in Arizona. He's not a leader of men. He'll do the stupidest
3: thing. Do you root for the Cardinals?
4: The worst time. Huh?
3: You root for the Cardinals?
4: No, I root for the Vikings.
3: Oh, really? Okay, that's interesting.
4: So I was talking with a Viking, like I was doing sound for this band over the weekend. I do sound here,
3: okay.
4: Engineering type stuff. Anyway, and he was like, yeah, I got to get down to see the
3: interested
4: game.
3: Interested in moving to Culver City?
4: No, well, he was going back down to Phoenix. And,
3: yeah, okay, I got you.
4: And he said, yeah, I want to watch Vikings game. And we got to talking about it. And it's funny because one of the songs they cover is Prince 1999, a Minnesota artist who, believe me, 1999 was the worst year for the Vikings. Atlanta, anyway, all that stuff. Chris Carter, Randy Moss, we lost. Anyway, I was talking to him, and I said, yeah, I just can't root Kyler Murray on. I can't stand the guy. He's a little prima donna. And he goes, yeah, but who else could you have gotten? I said, you know what? Watch Monday night. Case Keenum is going to be throwing balls.
3: I mean, no one had a clue. Now, I got to let you run because we're up against it. But no one had a clue about Case Keenum. Real quick. On Kyler and the Vikings, and I've said this throughout the show. I had him at number 5 in Nell's Super Six Pack. We're going to run through the Super Six Pack again here momentarily. Their defense is good enough to keep them in the fight until Kyler and the offense are able to work out the Kings. They're that dominant on that side of the football. Just ask their opponents through the first 3 weeks of the NFL season. They have been dominant defensively. So for that reason, I think they're going to be able to keep things afloat until they can get rolling on offense. I think this might be the weekend too that their offense gets

0: going. They're at home against Malik Willis and the Dolphins. That's a group that you get your groove back against on the offensive side of the football. If you're Kyler Murray, this past game, I don't know if Justin Jefferson is going to be, you know, available ultimately coming up on Sunday because of the ankle injury. But last weekend, I mean, Jordan Addison went off throughout the course of that football game. He is like, it's the same situation in Minnesota as it is in Cincy. It's a number one star in Justin Jefferson, and then there's a 1B in Jordan Addison, similarly to T. Higgins and Jamar Chase in Cincy. 310-840-4910. Corey, out of Baltimore, want to check in. Corey, what's up, man?
1: What's up, champ? I ain't going to talk about the Colts. I got three quick things for you. Malik Willis. I don't know what made him choose Miami. Whoever he has in his corner, he need to kick their ass. Number two, Kevin O'Connell. Whatever your name is. J.J. McCarthy, you need to get in contact with Josh Rosen and find out what he's doing now, because at the end of your rookie contract, you guys are going to be sitting on the couch together. It's sad, though, dog. They had no business throwing that man to the wolves after his rookie season.
0: He should have stayed in college.
1: Dude. Anywho.
0: I was saying this during the draft process, because, you know, Washington had the number two pick. And people, right. Corey, I'm telling you, I was threatening people on the air. I said, if they draft J.J. McCarthy, I'll quit. Y'all never hear from me again. So I'm glad they didn't make that stupid decision.
1: I ain't had no faith in that. I think they always had that eye on Jay McDaniel, so you ain't had no problem with that. And number three.
0: Yeah.
1: I'm just trying to figure out, man, what is wrong with you and Jim Harbaugh, man? You know who he remind me of, man, every time I see him at the podium?
0: Hey,
1: you ever see that show that comes on HBO, The Righteous Gemstone? He reminds me of Baby Billy. Oh, man, you got
0: to
1: go, man.
0: The Right to Gemstone, I'll check it out.
1: Man, The Righteous Gemstone.
0: But, man, it's like a space cadet, Corey. Like,
1: he's 0-3, bro.
0: He's
1: 0-3. What can you say other than 0-3? You know what I'm saying? I wouldn't add nothing for you either other than, all right, then, that's it.
0: If you thought... I don't know how long you've been listening tonight, Corey, but I'm going to let you run. If you thought Harbs was good at the podium, wait till you hear from Brian Schottenheimer and Jerry Jones ass. I mean, it got ghetto in Dallas. It got ghetto in Dallas earlier this week, man. I appreciate the call as always. 310-840-4910. Always good to hear from my guy, Corey. I'm going to probably wrap it up on the phone. So if you're still calling, know that I probably won't pick you up, but it's no hard feelings. Let's get to this while we have the opportunity to do so. In every Tuesday night, we bring you a fresh installment of an L Super Six Pack, my top six teams in the National Football League entering week number four.

0: burning the midnight oil to bring you the most highly anticipated Power Ranking segment in all of Sports Talk Radio. I'm going to show two teams some love here real quick. Y'all know how we get down. I'll give you my top six, and then I'll give you my three teams that were knocking on the door closest to making the Super Six Pack. Before I get to the knocking on the door teams, I got to get to two teams that were very close to making this list. The Pittsburgh Steelers, man, it felt like on Sunday watching them against Cincy, Stella got her groove back. They ran the football. They pushed the ball down the field vertically with Aaron Rodgers in a pass game, and they did it against a Bengals defense that I was gassing up here on the program through the first 2 weeks. That was probably the biggest development to me of the first 2 weekends of the NFL season, the fact that Cincy had a defense. Didn't look like they had a defense this past weekend against Pittsburgh. Jaylen Warren in the run game, 113 yards in between the tackles. You know what that means? Dexter Lawrence, John Allen, and company was getting thrown out the damn club. Can I give a shout-out to two young Steeler offensive linemen, Zach Frazier, their starting center, and then Max Ihanachor, their first-round pick at right tackle. Got the chance to catch up with him during my training camp tour out in Pittsburgh. If you want to hear that interview, just search up Max Ihanachor, Westwood One Sports Nine. You'll get that interview between me and him from camp. But I thought that was one of those season-defining wins for the Steelers because now they know that they can do it because they did it against one of the better defenses in football to start the year. I say it all the time, man. You don't want to be playing your best football right now, but you want to be in the fight. You don't want to be dead and stinking by the time, you know, you get to the month of October. And the Steelers are 2-1. Above 500, and they're just starting to play their best football. The Raiders are the other team I want to get some love to. If the Raiders go out and beat Kansas City coming up on Sunday, I guarantee you they'll make their debut in Nell's Super Six Pack. That pass rush has been one of the most impactful units in the NFL. People want to keep gushing and being geeked up over what Kirk Cousins is doing offensively, and rightfully so. 9 touchdowns to start the year. He leads the NFL in touchdown passes. I got to give some love to the defense. Here was the final 5 possessions for the Saints on Sunday at home against this Raiders defense. 5 plays, 12 yards and a punt. 9 plays, 20 yards and a fumble. 3 plays and a pick. 9 plays and a fumble. And then 3 plays and a fumble to end the game. That pass rush, ferocious for the Raiders to start the year. They're punching the football out. They're flying to the football. And there's one dude that I want to give credit to. I said it this offseason when they went crazy with the money in free agency that you know what? On defense, maybe it'll pay off. We'll have to wait and see, though. For my money, N'Kobe Dean is on his way to being an all-pro linebacker based off of how he's played to this point. You go cut on the Raiders tape and watch their defense. He is at the football every snap. He's the heart and soul of that defense right now, and I know Max Crosby's there, but N'Kobe Dean right now, the straw that stirs the drink for the Raiders. Let's get to it officially, though. Knocking on the door, closest teams to making the Super Six Pack. The Rams, and I almost left them off. That defense, to me, is concerning. In 2 of the first 3 weeks, man, they've gotten abused on the defensive side of the football. Second half against Denver, and then in the first game of the season, against the San Francisco 49ers. I got a problem with their defense. The Broncos, they can't keep getting off to these slow starts. You saw it against Jacksonville. You saw it this past weekend on Sunday night against the Rams. The problem is, I love the resilience. As frustrated as I am with the slow starts, the fact that they're coming back and winning these football games, it says a lot. We'll see, man. They play the 49ers coming up this weekend. One of my favorite matchups on the Sunday slate. And then the Bears, man. They almost made this list. I mean, yesterday proved it. I mean, Ben Johnson is in that ilk of Kyle Shanahan and Sean McVay. He's the best run game designer in football right now. Not up for debate. The thing that I loved about Chicago last night is the way that their defense played. You forced 2 big turnovers in this football game, 3 big turnovers, rather, in this football game. And I think that was the story of the 2025 Bears, man. I don't need you to be, you know, top 10 in yards and things of that nature. Can you be opportunistic? Can you get extra possessions for an offense that most people consider to be the best in football? The Bears, close but no cigar in terms of Nell's Super Six Pack. Nell's Super Six Pack, top 6 teams in the NFL. As we get geared up for week number 4, number 6, I got the Jacksonville Jaguars. Their defense, humming right now. They've had 10 defensive trips to the red zone. They've only given up 2 touchdowns. In between the 20s, though, they've had some issues. They're one of the worst pass defenses in the NFL to start. That's the one concern I have. The big thing and the big positive, if you're living out in Duval County and you're looking for something to be geeked up about with your team, the run game has gotten going with Bashaud Tootin and Chris Rodriguez, and as a result, Trevor Lawrence is playing the best football of his career to this point. The Jags coming at number 6. Number 5, the Minnesota Vikings. Just talked about them. Clear-cut best defense in football. Brian Flores is dictating the terms of how the game is played. They're constantly lining up 7-8 guys at the line of scrimmage. And here's the thing, right? I used this analogy earlier in the show, man. I'm a 28-year-old. I watch Everybody Hates Chris growing up. Probably the best sitcom ever on network television. Argue with somebody you love. Hopefully that's me. Man, if you notice on Everybody Hates Chris, there was the bully in the show. His name was Caruso. And he whipped Chris's ass every time he walked into that damn schoolhouse. And every time he would walk past Caruso, he'd flinch a little bit because he knew he was going to get his ass whipped. That is the impact that Brian Flores is having defensively on opposing offenses. They hit your quarterback upside the head for all 60 minutes of the football game, lining up 7 dudes, 8 dudes at the line of scrimmage. Sometimes everybody's coming. Other times they're dropping dudes back into coverage. As a result, I get knocked upside your head so many times at quarterback, you're seeing them do a really poor job identifying what the Vikings are doing post-snap. Brian Flores, America, is the Caruso of the damn National Football League. He's the bully. And I think the Vikings are going to continue to bully folks, man. 310-840-4910. Why did I give the number? That's what you do when you host Sports Talk Radio. I think they're the clear-cut best defensive football, but they're good enough defensively to win ugly until they get things gelling on the offensive side of the football. I think it's a matter of when, not if, in terms of the Vikings offense figuring things out. Number 4, Nell's Super Six-Pack, top 6 teams in the NFL, the Niners. And look, they handled business in Week 1 against the Rams. Ever since then, you haven't really played anybody. I want to see them play somebody real. They get Denver this weekend at home. Offensively, they've been damn near flawless. Here's what I worry about. You lost Design Stribling. You lost Christian Kirk. They're dealing with some attrition at wide receiver. When you go up against the Broncos and you don't got dudes that can separate consistently, Pat Surtain pissed about how Devontae Adams cooked them this week. I expect Mike Evans to be in hell in that matchup. If they can make them one-dimensional, talking about the 49ers, I think they win this football game. If Denver can force the Niners into being one-dimensional and make Brock Purdy beat you, which he's done this year against bad teams, I think they'll have success, man. The Niners are at number 4 in this list, but their resume is weak as anybody on the list. Number 3, I got the Ravens. I got real concerns about Marlon Humphrey at the cornerback spot. I say it all the time, man. Everybody in their athletic career, whether you just play at LA Fitness or you just play backyard football, you know when your body is no longer capable of doing the things that you know it once could. Marlon Humphrey is a problem for the Ravens. Dallas targeted him 10 times. He gave up 6 catches for 108 yards. He's the second most targeted cornerback in the NFL. He's got the 5th most catches allowed, 10th most yards. They need to make a trade to bolster their secondary, or that Ravens team that I have going to the Super Bowl, they will not reach their expectations. Number 2, the Bills. Not much of an explanation. For them to be able to win ugly, though, against L.A., I love that. We know what they look like when Josh Allen's balling. How do they look when he's not playing so well? They proved that over the weekend. And then number 1, Kansas City. My only explanation, America, is that they're back. Really nothing else to say about that group. Real quick before we get out of here, because I promised the listening audience that we'd do it. Brian Schottenheimer's ass deserves to be fired based off of the blunder that he had over the weekend. Here is Coach Shoddy trying his damnedest earlier to explain what happened at the end of regulation.
1: Well, I didn't do very good in the last 28 seconds. I think when you talk about, you know, finishing the game, you know, which I really think you look at our 2 games that we've lost, you know, Joe, we haven't finished. And I was a big part of this one. Like I said, I talked about, you know, after the game, you know, I felt like I overcoached Dak on 3rd down, kind of affected his decision making a little bit. And then I let that kind of bleed over to my decision about kicking the ball. My dad had a rule, 1 play at a time. He talked a lot about, because it happened to him, he made a decision on a play, didn't go good. He was pissed off about it, and it affected another decision, and I think that's kind of what happened to me.
0: If you're a Cowboys fan and that explanation caused you to want to sell your season tickets, I wouldn't blame you. Here's the real entertainment. Jerry Jones, speaking on 105 Through the Fan, as he does weekly, he had this to say about what happened in Brazil.
2: Well, there is no explanation you're satisfied with. None. Let's be sure that we all understand that. They don't have one that they're satisfied with. We made mistakes during that time. There's no question about it. So there is no explanation, but there's an evaluation of how not to make the same mistakes again, which is what you should be doing. You can't get that back. No way to get it back. What you can do is use it if there's any aspect of it that you want to just not even think happened, there's any aspect of it, use it to get better.
0: All righty. That was Jerry Jones, and he's hilarious. We put the show to bed the same way, or end the show the same way every night by putting the show to bed. Denton, what do you got for us tonight?
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20: Another dry day ahead of us with a little bit of filtered sunshine through the afternoon. We'll have some increased cloud cover that's going to drive our temperatures just a little bit warmer compared to what we've seen over the prior few days. Highs today in the mid to upper 70s. Tonight, mostly cloudy, lows in the 60s. But getting into Thursday, highs are right back in the mid 80s. Next chance for rain really returns Friday morning. I'm your 10 Weather Impact meteorologist, Lily Reed, with 97.1 The Fan.
0: Here on Westwood One Sports Night, one final segment to go. We wrap up the show the same way each and every night. That day puts us to bed. What exciting day you have planned tomorrow?
3: Your boy's getting a massage tomorrow.
0: Oh!
3: Have you heard of ClassPass?
0: No, I have not. I was going to ask, like, who's giving the massage?
3: So ClassPass is like, it's like a workout thing. Uh-huh. Where you, like, pay a monthly fee, get credits, you use the credits, right? Well, I stopped using ClassPass, but I just loaded up, like, hella credits. You can spend the credits on ClassPass to get a massage. So I'm getting a 90-minute soft tissue massage. 90? With hot oh, yeah. I was like, I could do 60, but I'm canceling this thing anyway in like 3 days. Yeah. So I might as well just run it up. You know what I mean? Like, I'm living bougie tomorrow.
0: Is this Massage Envy? Like, who's...
3: I can't say the name of the place because I'm not trying to have anyone show up. But it's like a small business.
0: Okay.
3: Now it's in a very public place. Don't anyone get a crazy idea.
0: You said hot stones.
3: Yeah.
0: Expound upon that. And you're white. For anyone that can't tell, but the dulcet tones.
3: You never had a hot stone massage?
0: No, you will be red as hell.
3: Like hot stones on your muscles, and it like relaxes them, and then they massage it, work it in. There's like a special drawer that they keep them in. That's heated. It's pretty crazy.
0: I've seen it.
3: Get ClassPass and then do it.
0: Well, now that we've been compensated for what we do, I'm going to get back in the gym. I had a brief pause on my LA Fitness membership. Life's back, baby. You're going to get the best version of me that you've gotten all football season coming up here. I'm ready to roll. We're officially submerged in it. Final show of the week for your boy coming up tomorrow. We will preview Thursday Night Football plus enter the Westwood One Sports Night pressure cooker tomorrow.
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26: Good morning, I'm Dylan Gonzalez. Ryan Day and the Ohio State Buckeyes will be taking a trip to Kinnick Stadium this weekend to take on the 14th-ranked Iowa Hawkeyes. Coach Day spoke to the media yesterday and was asked about the environment in Iowa City.
27: It's a loud environment, so we got to be able to handle that part of it. But this is a big opportunity for our team, I think, to go onto a tough road environment against a very good team and go get a win.
26: Pre-game for Ohio State Iowa starts right here on The Fan at 10 o'clock this Saturday with kickoff at 3:30. On the diamond, the MLB wildcard round got started with four different game ones yesterday. The Braves beat the Phillies 5-3. The White Sox got a road win in Houston by a score of 6-3. The Yankees shut out the Red Sox 9-0. And finally, the Padres blanked the Cubs 8-0. 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
35: For what?
32: It's time for T-Bone and Tybus.
26: Welcome in. Happy Wednesday to you. What's up? I'm T-Bone. He is Tybus. Good morning, go to hell. Tybus, how are you?
36: I'm doing well.
26: Always good to hear.
36: I'm doing really well. Yeah, it's not every day you get to, you know, I don't know, how can I put this?
26: Okay.
36: So I text y'all yesterday and told y'all that I experienced a little bit of road rage.
26: Oh, yeah, you did. I actually said, let's save this for the show because I want to get a real reaction to it. I don't want to pretend. Oh, really?
36: Okay, yeah.
26: And so this is the most I know about the situation is that you were in a road rage. So the only thing I asked afterwards, I think, as follow up was, do I have to bail you out?
36: Yes. No. And you did.
26: So that
36: they didn't go that far. It wasn't that good. Bad of a road rage.
26: Okay.
36: But it was the first time in a long time that I had an incident with another driver.
26: Oh,
36: right.
26: Okay.
36: So
26: this is intrigue.
36: So boom. This what happened. So I'm rolling up 23, right? We go past Enterprise. It's to the right, you know, UDF gas station, Speedway. We go past there, right?
26: Okay.
36: And I'm in the right lane, but I'm behind this big truck.
26: What road is this again, did you say?
36: 23.
26: Oh, okay, gotcha. All right.
36: So I'm in the right lane. Mm-hmm. You know, it goes to two lanes. So I'm in the right lane.
26: Yeah.
36: The truck that's in front of me is going slow.
26: Mm-hmm.
36: So I am going from right to left,
26: which is supposed to do.
36: Correct.
26: Yes, of course.
36: Going right to left.
26: Mm-hmm.
36: As I get into the left lane, this car was doing like 90 up 23.
26: Yeah.
36: So he felt that I cut him off.
26: If you're going 90, I'm sure everyone feels like they're cutting you off, but they're not.
36: So
26: just changing lanes, you're doing an excessive amount of speed.
36: Correct. So I look into the rearview mirror and this guy is flicking me off. He giving me the bird.
0: Yeah, there we go.
36: So I'm on the phone.
0: You know who that guy would be? Me.
36: So I'm on the phone.
0: I would be the one flipping off. I've done that too many times where I'm like, I live in a small town. Someone is going to like remember this and be like, hey, I saw you last year. You drive that car. You flip me off.
36: So I'm on the phone with my wife, right? And yeah. I start dying laughing because I think anytime somebody flip me off, it's so funny to me. And I always honk the horn. Boop, boop.
0: Yeah. Right. That when they go by you? Or okay. So you honk the horn. So this guy. So far we've got guy was speeding. You pulled in front of him, but it was a reasonable thing to do. He was going fast.
36: Yeah.
0: He flips you off.
36: And I hit the horn.
0: You laugh and honk as you're on the phone with your wife being like, look at this idiot.
36: Yeah, pretty much.
0: Okay.
36: So, because my thing is this. He's mad at me. And my thing is, and this is where I've matured, but it's still there. Mm-hmm. You know, like I don't really do this a lot no more because I'm mature, but it's still who I am naturally. Okay. I'm an a-hole naturally. So with that,
0: that's why we get along so well.
36: So with that being said, I compare it to Superman and Clark Kent. Like Superman is who Superman is. He puts the costume on to be Clark Kent.
0: Sure, sure.
36: I'm an a-hole, but I put the costume on to be Tyvus.
0: See, okay.
36: Naturally, I like this. Who I am is the a-hole.
0: And you're fighting every day, be that person.
36: Correct.
0: Okay.
36: So, anyways, back to the story.
0: Yeah.
36: So, I hit the horn, and I'm laughing.
0: Mm-hmm.
36: So, I go past the truck. I move to the right. I rolled a window down because, my car is
0: by the way, this is like a building has started to fall in New York City. They're like, where's Superman? And Clark Kent's like, I got to find a bathroom suddenly. And like, you start to undo the tie.
36: Correct.
0: I got you.
36: So,
0: yeah.
36: So I rolled a window down because, my windows is tinted now. So I want you to see me. So I rolled windows.
0: Yes. Yes.
36: He drives up. I start laughing at him. I'm hitting the horn, laughing at him because I want to get his attention. When I tell you, this man kept it straight the whole time.
0: Oh, yes.
36: And I'm just, we completely going on 23. Both at this point, he tried to speed to get away, but I won't let him. Oh, no.
0: Good.
36: So I'm hitting the horn, laughing at this man for like, I say this went on for about six lights. Lights.
0: Did they stop at each light?
36: Oh, when he stopped, and I'm just laughing.
0: Wow, the a-hole did come out. I can see doing it for one, but at some point, then it's like, let him get out of the way. I don't want to, because here's the thing. I don't know at what point now people are like, is that so? And then they reach into their glove box, and then suddenly now I have a problem.
36: Oh,
0: like,
36: please do.
0: Oh, no, please don't.
36: Oh, please,
0: please
36: do.
0: Don't. Please don't.
36: Oh, I like that game. I like that game.
3: I don't.
36: Too.
3: I also do these kind of things, but I won't. I stop doing it when somebody else is in the car because I'm not uncomfortable.
0: Yeah.
3: But that person might be uncomfortable and have the same concerns Bone does.
0: Yeah, that's. Well, and I am a little more like, I don't, I don't trust people to not be psychos.
36: You ever heard of a standoff?
0: Yeah.
36: Back in the day?
0: I've heard of standoffs.
36: That's
0: what you guys had?
36: Oh, it would have been. We going to see who go do it fast. We going to see who quicker with the
3: a duel? Is this the old West?
36: Yes, sir. we go see. Let's play that game.
0: What was the... you ever see that? It was a movie that was on Netflix, like The Ballad of Buster Scraggs or something. You know what I'm talking about?
3: No idea.
0: Okay. No. Anyway, there's standoff scenes in that movie that are fun. Anyway, yeah, that's, well, good. I'm glad that nothing happened other than that guy basically realized who he was messing with.
36: I want to know why he turned it down.
3: I'm disappointed. I wanted you guys to get out of the car. That's where I thought this story was going.
36: No, he wasn't going to do that.
0: You can't. Because you got, what this guy is? This guy is like probably a nobody. And you are
36: he seemed like he was in his mid-50s.
0: Oh, that's the energy I would expect.
36: Ball-headed guy, yeah. Glasses, car seat in the back.
0: Oh, car seat in the back. Well, maybe
36: he's a father.
0: Maybe, or grandfather.
36: Something.
0: Maybe. Mm-hmm. What if he's like, I hope he's listening and he's like, I'm 32. I'm the same age as you guys. Like, how do you think I'm 50? I think that would be the better revenge.
3: Based off the description, I don't think this guy ages well.
0: Well, I mean, as someone who has personally problems with that, I can empathize with this man. However, doesn't mean you should be flipping people off and honking and all that. See, and actually, you fought me. is kind of what it sounds like. Because I was behind, I would be behind you, zipping up on someone, flipping you off. And then if you turn around, roll the window down and laugh like a psychopath, I would probably just look straight ahead and be like, I got kids, I can't do this. And then the car seat, the white hair, you would have been like, oh yeah, this guy's 50. So it's all right there. Yeah. I think that's, you fought me. You wanted to fight me essentially yesterday.
36: No, I didn't want to fight him. I just wanted to laugh at him.
0: Yeah, well, you did. You got that.
3: You know, I said that I wouldn't do this with someone else in the car, but I just remembered that every curse word my daughter has ever said has resulted to her watching me road rage. So I just lied to you guys.
0: It's so difficult to rage like that.
3: Oh yeah. You know what I would have done, Tyvus? I would have went the same exact speed as the truck and not, we would have both been going slow speed they were going. That's what I would have done. I'd be like, you ain't passing me. I'm blocking both ways.
36: At this point, I wanted him to see me.
3: Yes.
36: I wanted him to, you know, go ahead and put a face with this. Let me roll the windows down.
3: Because that situation.
36: I wanted to see if he was as big and bad as he said, as he felt he was. And the moment he flipped me off, I wanted to know, all right, let me see if you really about that.
3: That situation
36: that man
3: you were
36: kept
3: in
36: me straight.
3: Is like my, is the one that'll piss me off the most, because at the end we both end up at the same red light.
36: That's exactly
3: so what
36: right.
3: did you going 90 what did that do for you? Nothing.
0: Let me ask you this. Do you guys see, I have this problem when I drive, which is like when I am needing to go fast and someone is going the speed limit, I'm like, you idiot, get out of the fast lane. We've all got places to be.
36: Yes.
0: If you don't want to drive that fast, get out of the fast lane.
36: Yeah. If that was the case, I'll move out the way.
0: Yes, same.
36: Let you go,
0: same.
36: And then get back over.
0: Same.
36: But I was in the slow lane.
0: Yes, you know, right.
36: So just trying to get around the truck. All I wanted to do was get around the truck. I was going to go right back to my lane.
0: He could have kept on going.
36: Yeah, he didn't need to flip me off.
0: No, but the one that gets me is when I'm like on the freeway and I'm in the fast lane trying to go fast and there's a bunch of cars ahead of me. Someone way up there is going 50. In the fast lane, and you can't see it because they're like eight cars ahead of you. You're like, well, I'm going to stay in this fast lane because it's slightly faster than the other lanes. Mm-hmm. And the person who comes up behind you, and it's just like, come on, and like honking like, oh, if we all get out of your way, then it'll all work out. It's like, why do you think we're all stuck here? Because there's some idiot way up there. Don't take it out on me. Your frustration is 10 cars ahead of me now. And I hate him too.
36: I'm always like, so you got to wait till you get like a turn on the highway to see who it is.
0: Uh-huh. And then you can assess.
36: Who is this person that's doing this?
0: That's exactly right. No, it's obviously not advisable to get into bouts of road rage. But like you guys are talking about, you're, you know, trying to watch the language. Dylan especially, like, I, with my kids, my problem is I just tend to talk about humanity. And I just say, like, this is why we'll never succeed as a society right here. Because we can't figure out how to drive on the roads that we all have to learn. How in the world are we going to fix the rainforests and the people starving and all the big problems? We can't even figure out how to drive straight on the speed limit. And then they're like, okay, Dad, we're just going to be like 30 seconds late to school. It's like, no, this is bad.
36: Let's see it. He would have got over it with his slowest truck.
3: I would have blocked the whole road. He would have had to go in the other lane to pass me.
0: I will say, I have done that. If there is the thing and I'm getting yelled at, it's like, all right, you're going to just have to wait here. You're going to have to wait. And then if someone else comes up, then I move over. But yeah, let's let that guy feel it a little bit. All right, we got plenty to get to today. Ryan Day talked to the media. We have some thoughts actually from not just Ryan Day, but from Kenyatta Jackson, one of the defensive linemen. Defensive line's been getting some questions. He actually had some stuff to say. You will hear what Kenyatta Jackson had to say about Ohio State's defense. Coming up next, T-Bone and Tyvus on The Fan.
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8: Well, good Wednesday morning to you. Right now, if you're traveling towards that southeast side, we are seeing a disabled vehicle affecting that 270 westbound ramp. As soon as you're getting off towards Allen Creek Drive, you will see that semi affecting that right lane. It is currently blocking backups all the way towards 270 at US 33, so be mindful as you're passing by. I'm 10TV's Brianna Albizu with your
0: T-Bone. 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
13: For 50 years, Sherrod Brown voted how he was told. 1975 to today, different presidents, different issues, but Sherrod Brown's vote never changed. Higher taxes, Brown voted for them. Open borders, Brown voted for them. Sex changes, for kids, Sherrod Brown supported that too. When Washington Democrats needed Brown's vote, he gave it. Every time. Sherrod Brown voted with Biden, 97%. Schumer, 95%. Bernie Sanders, 92%. That was the Democrat Party he joined 50 years ago. But times have changed. Now extremists are taking over. They're not asking for your vote. 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And Sherrod Brown will fall in line. He always does. Sherrod Brown, times changed. His vote never does. Paid for by SLF PAC and not authorized by any candidate or candidate's committee. SLFPAC.org. SLF PAC is responsible for the content of this ad.
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19: From the Logan AC and Heat Services Weather Center.
20: Another dry day ahead of us with a little bit of filtered sunshine through the afternoon. We'll have some increased cloud cover that's going to drive our temperatures just a little bit warmer compared to what we've seen over the prior few days. Highs today in the mid to upper 70s. Tonight, mostly cloudy, lows in the 60s. But getting into Thursday, highs are right back in the mid 80s. Next chance for rain really returns Friday morning. I'm your 10 Weather Impact Meteorologist, Lily Reed, with 97.1 The Fan.
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16: 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The Fan. Both of these men love the Browns. Also, both of these men hate the Browns. If you know, you know. This is T-Bone and Tyvus.
0: Coming up today, 7:30, we will be doing Ask T-Bone and Tyvus Anything. Should we call it Ask the Show Anything? Because Dylan obviously is a part of this, too.
36: Featuring Dylan.
0: Yeah, all the above. You can tweet us at Bone and Tyvus 971. 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And get your questions in for 7:30. Actually, we have a big show. We have 7:30 with that. 8 o'clock, we'll get all your NFL questions answered with the huddle. 8:30, NHL season started last night. There's more NHL tonight. Jackets start tomorrow.
36: There was games last night?
0: There were, yeah, I think three games
36: Macklin
0: last night.
36: Celebrini?
0: I don't know
3: sure
0: if he played.
3: He was playing.
0: I feel like...
3: I know Panthers, Hurricanes. That was the first game.
0: Yeah, that's right.
36: Canadians,
0: it was Panthers, Hurricanes.
36: Maple Leafs.
0: Yeah.
36: Rangers, Bruins, I mean,
0: Marchenko,
36: Canucks, Oilers, Blackhawks, Golden Knights. Oh, I didn't see Golden Knights. Hold on. Let me check on my boy.
3: Side team.
36: Let me check on my boy.
0: Wait, did they play? Oh, they
36: Mitch Marner. Yeah. Nothing.
0: Well, I, you know what? I didn't even think we could have watched the debut of Kirill Marchenko. Did he get in and play?
3: He was I was on the ice.
36: I'm about to say
0: he was in uniform and on the ice. I saw him warming up.
36: He played for sure. Man. He had an assist.
0: Really? Oh, hey, look at that. Already getting a point. Look at
3: Man.
0: That. There
3: I he thought is. He was fat, out of shape, and couldn't play hockey.
0: Well, you know what? He might be still. But it's a lot of guys around him who aren't fat, out of shape, and can play hockey. But so
36: they, I think they lost their debut.
0: They did. Debut, so. I told you he's going to put up like 80 or 90 points, and Jackets fans are going to be miserable about that. Then he will get to the playoffs, and he will screw up, and he will not be good in the playoffs.
36: All of this
0: like, that's what he's.
3: You're such a hater, Bone.
0: He got
3: an assist, and you're like, yeah, it's the people around him, and they lost, and you're like, yeah, it's because he sucks.
0: No, I didn't say he sucks. I'm just saying I'm not surprised. He's going to get points. He's going to put up totals because
36: this
0: of the guys around
36: thing
0: him. For sure,
36: could have been avoided. If they would have listened to me,
0: which
36: and went all out for Mitch Marner, we wouldn't. You'd be like, who cares about Kirill Marchenko?
0: Uh huh. Yeah.
3: Don sat right next to you, and he basically said,
36: "He ain't doing enough."
0: We did.
3: No, we tried.
0: No, he said, "We did. We did everything we could."
36: You should have gave him a piece of the city.
0: Well, yeah.
36: Give him keys to the city.
0: Which piece? I mean, I'm just saying.
3: Yeah, let's
36: T-Bone's
3: give him
36: piece.
0: Oh, yeah. That's fine. It's a small
3: and
0: piece.
3: He'd be like, Marysville, that's too far away.
0: Yeah,
3: I don't
0: right.
3: want that.
0: That's right. That's exactly how it would go. So Kenyatta Jackson talked to the media yesterday. A lot of Buckeyes did. Julian Sain, you'll hear from him in a second as well. But Ryan talked to the media, and we have plenty of thoughts on that. We'll play some Ryan Day audio coming up later in the show. But I wanted to hear from Kenyatta Jackson because that's a guy we'd like to see more from. Mm-hmm. He was made available to the media. Mm-hmm. He is wearing the 2 jersey. Yep. In fact, the only player who's currently allowed on the field to wear the 2 jersey.
3: That's
0: so,
3: facts.
0: I mean, that's how that's going for
3: hashtag
0: him this year.
3: Free Deuce.
0: Legend Bay. There's discourse going on for sure. Mm. But this is an ask about what went wrong versus Illinois and what can be, how quick can it be fixed with the defensive line?
1: Yeah, I think people were just trying to make plays, trying to be, play hero ball instead of doing their job, standing in the gaps. But I mean, it's all fixable. So Coach Patricia, Coach Johnson, they already, talked to us on Sunday and it's fixed. So
0: it's fixed. I hope so.
3: Oh, man.
0: I mean, I like the confidence. I want to see it because it's obviously going to need to be fixed. And to be fair, have we not said last week and weeks prior, get it right by Indiana? You've got some time to work this out. However, going on the road to Iowa doesn't make me feel like the most warm and fuzzies ever, but it is, you can still win that game even if you are not perfect. Would we agree on that? You can go to Iowa and win and not be perfect?
36: Absolutely.
0: Okay.
36: So, from a talent standpoint, you're the more talented team. Their schedule is actually set up pretty nice to where, they started off with Ball State, easy layup. Then they had a tough game. You got 2 weeks of easy games, then you get a tough game. You get Maryland, which is an easy game, then you got a tough game. You know what I'm saying? So, it's set up for them to be able to make adjustments on the fly during the season, see what they need to do, and then still be able to perform well against big games. The reason why that run thing was so alarming is because you know you're going up against Iowa. You know that Iowa's going to run the ball, and they're going to add tight ends to the mix. So that means that there's more gaps to have that has to be filled. So if you're not gap disciplined and you're jumping out of gaps to try to make plays, you're creating seams. And all I was looking for is that split seam to get through to give you 5 yards a pop. They don't care about hitting the long one. They just want to get about 5-6 yards, lead the defense on the field, get you gas, stuff like that. So that's why it was alarming yesterday when I did the breakdown, which should be coming either today or tomorrow. When I seen them when Illinois had their first touchdown where they pulled guys and guys just was out of gaps and guys didn't come back with the pullers, their eyes was in bad places. All of that stuff was so alarming because you know you're going up against Iowa that's going to do the exact same thing.
0: Tyvus does his film breakdown every Tuesday usually here. Then it gets put up on our social channels and everywhere else either the next day. So video breakdown coming soon.
36: Yeah, so I would imagine today or tomorrow. Yeah.
3: Kenyatta Jackson says everything is fixed. Does that mean he's fixed? Because he has 2 sacks this year, and they were both coverage sacks.
0: Yeah.
36: Well, I think he was referring to the run.
3: I understand
0: he was.
3: But I want to see him in the backfield causing havoc. He has not really done that yet.
0: No, he hasn't. And I think everybody can kind of see this.
36: We
0: talked about pressures. He had a lot of pressures early in the season, but pressures aren't sacks. And at some point, as much as it's good to be getting after the quarterback, got to finish those plays off too. Kenyatta Jackson went on. He was asked about the losses from the defense last year and how that's maybe impacting the team.
1: Yeah, we lost those guys, but, you know, the talent that we have in that D-line room or the defense in general, I mean, is there as well. So, I mean, we got, what, four games under our belt. The new guys are not new. They done won. They done lost with us. So it's just people just doing their job.
0: Yeah, this is an interesting discussion. I feel like it's been kind of happening around Buckeye media circles. Like I saw Chimdy Chekwa weigh in on this. On his podcast, where he was talking about how it's not a lack of talent. No, you know what I mean? Like Ohio State University has all the talent needed to be successful. He is more on the, well, because the debate has been like he is saying there's plenty of talent and the way that the scheme is set up, all that guys have to do their jobs, make the plays, like what more like what Kenyatta Jackson's talking about. Sounds like more like probably what the OSU coaches are saying to the players too. Now the concern has been from, might I dare say, the parts of the lunatic fringe, is that maybe some of these guys in the portal that you got, like just to stick to the defensive line, Qual Rasaw has been borderline unplayable as a defensive lineman when it comes to stopping the run.
36: Isn't he coming off of like some...
0: I don't care what
36: he might be, but he's something.
0: That's fine. I don't know. I'm not privy to that information. But if he
36: missed the first game.
0: Okay, and then he came back, and what has he done since?
36: Nothing.
0: Okay, so my point is like at this point, I hope we get to a level where we are not worried about how much we spent on these guys in the transfer portal, and I don't think they are. But if you can play, you get out there. But like his whole thing is to be able to stop the run, and that obviously was not happening. Now, it's not all on him, but he has looked bad in those situations. And then couple that with the fact that you have young guys behind him that people want to see, like Kari Wilder. Speaking of, Kenyatta Jackson was asked about Kari Wilder and his play, what he had to say about that.
1: That's our wild card. I mean, we go put him on the field, Kari, see ball, go get ball. That's what we tell him. So, I mean, he does a fantastic job at doing it.
0: It's interesting because I saw that. Are you familiar with Landon Tangawal? Have you heard of this guy? He played, I think, offensive line, maybe at Penn State. He does film breakdowns of just offensive defensive line.
36: Okay.
0: He was getting into it with like people last week.
36: About Kari Wilder?
0: Well, because the line has been coming from, some of the comrades in the Buckeye fandom. The line has been coming that like, yeah, he's good against a pass rusher, but you can't put him out there against the run. And he went through and found on the run fits, like, he's here, he's doing it, he's there. What are you talking about? And the man had like 10 reps or 12 reps or 15 snaps. I think his snap count is increasing, to be fair to him. But yeah, this defensive line discussion about, do they have the guys, do they have the talent, or is it some other issue where guys are playing that maybe shouldn't be, and there's some loyalty factors there from the defensive coaches? These are kind of the questions that are starting to pop up. So I feel like that whole discussion, Kenyatta Jackson was answering questions basically about a discussion that's happening that started with the lunatic fringe and now is like kind of becoming more of a main, like you're getting these questions asked in an OSU press conference. I find that interesting. So,
3: I mean, half the transfer portal felt like it was defensive linemen. It was Quay Rousseau. It was Johnny Walker Black.
0: James Smith.
3: Yes.
0: Right. Like, exactly.
3: Feels like this shouldn't be a problem.
0: No, it shouldn't be. But So this last one I'll play from Kenyatta Jackson. He was talking about, is there a chip on the defensive line shoulder with Iowa being the run team, the tough team, all that?
1: From the D-line, I know we have a chip on our shoulder. And like I said, we gave up 200 yards rushing to Illinois when, we should have, beat the brakes off of them. But Iowa's a running team, a heavy running team. And, it's a challenge for us on Saturday just to stop the run.
0: All right.
3: I respect that answer.
0: I do too. I do too.
36: Get the brakes off of them.
0: Yeah. And you know what though? Like, good. I will say this, like that's accountability. That's leadership. It's good to hear that's coming from that side. And I'm sure there are other guys in that room too with that type of leadership, but yeah, man, that's the job. Now you got to, you know what the issue is. Now you got to fix it. Nick Saban's brain has possibly melted down. You will hear why we say this, or I say it anyway, in 2 minutes. T-Bone and Tybus on the Fan.
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6: As expected, New Albany drivers getting busier out on the roads, 161 eastbound as well as 62 eastbound out there. So, of course, be mindful as you're traveling towards that area. And once again, we are seeing repairs happening right now on the west side. That left lane is blocked, 70 westbound, starting at Hilliard-Rome Road. I'm 10TV's Brianna Albizu with your Fan Traffic.
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23: 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Tybus spent his football years tackling dummies. Now he spends his mornings talking to one. This is T-Bone and Tybus.
0: Tweet the program at Bone and Tybus 971. 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Nick Saban. I said his brain has turned to mush, I feel like.
3: Mush.
0: Here's what Nick Saban was on First Take. If you haven't been following this in Congress, they got this whole thing they're doing where it's we got to fix college sports. They got this act passed the other day in the Senate. Now it has to go to the House. We talked yesterday about how the inner workings of politics, who knows if the, who knows

0: different markets. Like, that's like asking me, does a student scholarship equal the professor's pay? I mean, how much value does a coach create for a university? You know,
1: well, it's Nick Saban, it's an easy answer. But there's a lot of coaches that, I mean, that's a very challenging question, to say the least.
0: But I think a better way to control that is contrast. You know, rather than worry about amount of money people make, I think the thing that has been difficult is when coaches get fired and they have these huge buyouts.
1: Yeah.
0: And everybody says, well, how can the university afford to pay them that? I think you can figure out, okay, you can't have any more than a five-year contract or whatever it is, and maybe the buyout can only be so much. But I think that's maybe a better way to approach it than try to make these two things. They're different markets. You know, players' market's different than coaches' market.
2: Okay. I'd argue that the coaches' market is more than the players' market, right?
3: In what way? Like, what do you mean?
2: Is it coaches making more per year than the best players in college sports?
3: The best coaches, to your point, are making more than the best
2: 13
3: players.
2: $13 million, right?
3: Well, Ryan's making, yeah, somewhere between, I think, $12 and $15 million. I forget the exact number. But, yeah, it's in, I mean, he's one of the top three coaches.
2: I think Jeremiah's making $13 million.
3: I'm pretty sure he's not. And those are two exceptional guys, right? Ryan Day is one of the top three guys in terms of contract in all of college football for coaching. I would presume, though we don't have hard data on it, I would guess Jeremiah Smith is as expensive as you get. Outside of, I mean, maybe Darian Metz is getting
2: one of the quarterbacks.
3: Yeah,
2: I don't think the most that you ever heard was 9 or 10, right?
3: Did we even hear? I know Sorsby was getting like 7 allegedly.
2: Oh, well, yeah.
3: And maybe Darian Mensah was getting more than that in Miami. But
2: different markets. I mean, they market as
3: well. Well, yeah. This is the hypocrisy that it bothers me. Because we're talking about like different markets as if we're talking about like the automotive industry and paperclips. Like we're talking about college football or basketball and all the other sports too, but mostly for Nick Saban's purposes, we're talking college football, and he's saying these coaches, it's a different market than college. What do you mean different market? Like, let me ask you this, Tyvus, who's worth more to the team right now? Arthur Smith or Jeremiah Smith?
2: Jeremiah Smith.
3: Okay. So now if you go to another school down the road, which guy is more important to that school? An offensive coordinator who's been there for 8 years and has the thing humming, or a third string running back? Those are obviously different markets too, but like we could play that game all day long with, well, this guy and that, they're different markets. No, they're not actually, because the way it works is if you want one of them, you can go get them. If you have enough money in the offseason and if they want to go where you are, you can get them.
2: So
3: that is the same for coaches and players, which was the whole damn point of this. We have NIL, we have transfer portal, all that stuff.
2: Let me ask you this.
3: Well, we want to limit the players from doing that, but we don't want to limit the coaches from doing that. It makes no sense.
2: Let me ask you this, because this, I don't have the answer. And this is where the problem could be. When you pay a coach, who's paying that?
3: That's a great question.
2: And when you pay a player, who's paying that?
3: Also great question.
2: Because if it's coming from the same thing, then you're going to have to limit both of them.
3: Well,
2: if you're going to limit one, you got to limit the other one as well.
3: Now, that's interesting, because I know like part of the player's salary that they're talking about here is revenue share, right? And part of, and this is where we get in the weeds and it get a little boring, but to your point, boosters, am I wrong? Like Ohio State University does not pay Ryan Day specifically $13 million from the university fund. Am I wrong on that? I'm pretty sure it's he has a base salary and he has incentives, and those incentives are contractually there. And I'm also sure that there are people who are boosters who pay money into the university to make sure that funds exist for this. So like there are mechanisms. I'm sure Ross Bjork can clear all this up for us, because it's like, you know, there is a difference. I do understand that. But I also understand that at some point, if some entity comes to Ryan Day and says, I would like to pay you $3 million per year to endorse whatever it is that I have, he has an agent they can work that out with, and he has that deal. Mm-hmm. If you don't know this, like colleges, you know, like Ohio State's a Nike school, and that will always be partially because of Ohio State, but at smaller schools, if you hire someone who has a Nike deal, you become a Nike school. I'm not talking at the Big Ten schools necessarily. I'm talking about if you go down the road to like, especially in basketball, some of those schools that one bid league type of places, if your coach is a Reebok guy, you become a Reebok school because he's got the endorsement. That's helping to fund all of this, you know, like, so there are, I'm saying like there's opportunities to earn outside

0: of what the schools pay you.
1: I just don't understand that. So let me get this right. So Ryan Day, for example, if somebody says, you know what, let's say Chase Bank, we want to give Ryan Day $21 million. He could take that.
0: I don't see why not.
1: But if some,
0: I don't think there's a rule against it.
1: If Chase Bank said they want to give Julian Sand $21 million.
2: That's a problem.
1: We got to limit that.
0: Yeah. Right, and that doesn't make any sense to me.
1: It makes sense to me.
2: What I would say to Nick Saban is if the athletes create such less value, why not let the market decide? Let's let the market decide who's more valuable.
0: This to me is the entire argument, Dylan. You're exactly right. Is what do we want here? Because every time you bring up the coaches, they're like, oh, that's not fair to those coaches. They worked hard to get where they are.
2: Right.
0: As if the players just walked up and were like, the players work hard too. But the argument's like, yeah, but this guy's 47 years old and that player's 17 years old. Okay, Justin Bieber made more money in his first year making music than I'll probably ever make in my life. What does that have to do? Age has nothing to do with it.
1: This is
0: talent is where it's at.
1: Ultimately, where the problem lies, and it's their own fault, is the freshman value. That's really where all this is coming from. How much it costs to get this kid from high school to commit there. That's where it is. Now, if everybody had a base salary there, and then you let the market determine the value for the next years to come, that way you would be saved from making a bad investment.
0: That's what they want, but again,
1: that's a whole nother story.
0: But it's not, though. It's all tied into me because, like, you're talking about his value. Value is based on what someone will pay you.
2: Right.
0: Like,
1: I agree.
0: If you go sit in, like, if we do what we're doing right now.
1: DDG.
0: If I go sit in my bedroom at home. Tennessee running back. The guy who's going there next year. But, like, if I go sit in my room and do this and it's no microphone, no nothing, I'm doing the same amount of work. But if no one pays me to do it, it doesn't matter. The value that I get from this job is based on what some employer or person who has money wants to give me to do it. You know what I mean? So if you translate that to football, if a freshman who's done nothing in his entire career is sought after by 10 coaches who have multi-billionaires funding the program, how much value does that guy have? The answer is the sky's the limit.
2: Yeah.
0: Same as if those 10 coaches are now those 10 schools are hiring a coach and they're like, well, we got to get the best guy. You go and pay what that guy's worth to get him there. That's just how markets work. Now, if you want to suppress all of that, that would be a little more equitable. And if you're wondering, well, in the NFL, they don't suppress coaches' salaries. They just have player salaries that have, you know, salary cap, right? We understand that.
2: Mm-hmm.
0: Why is that?
2: Collective
0: bargaining, right. So if you want the player salaries to be capped, but you don't want coaches to be capped like in the NFL, the way the NFL got there was by having the players union. So if you want to let all the players unionize, and guess who hates that idea? Everyone who's arguing for limiting player salaries does not want to see collective bargaining, because that would mean the NCAA has to admit it's a business and now they're bargaining with their employees, not paying guys under the table with NIL funds and stuff like
1: Kawhi
0: that.
1: Kawhi Leonard did.
0: Right. Like, do you want to be like they want? This is the whole thing, man. They want to have a big boy business. But then when it comes to doing what businesses do, they go, we don't like the business. But we're a college. This is a university. This is about Title IX and the rowing team. And it's like, but you.
2: Yeah, they want their cake and eat it, too.
0: You have literally sponsors on your stadium that like are multi-billion dollar companies. And then you're shocked when people go, well, if that's what you're doing, why don't you act like a multi-billion dollar company? Why don't you run this like a multi-billion dollar business? They don't think that way. All right. When we come back, there's actually a great example we heard yesterday why you shouldn't let these idiots in Congress make all these rules for college sports. You will hear it next. T-Bone and Tyve is on the Fan.
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5: Now noticing two disabled vehicles out there. The first one on the north side, 270 eastbound at Sawmill Road. You will see a right shoulder blocked as soon as you pass it. We also are still watching a disabled semi affecting that southeast side, 270, that westbound ramp over towards Alum Creek Drive. Over there, that right lane is currently restricted. I'm 10TV's Brianna Albizu with your
0: look at your house. 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
13: 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Schumer, 95. Bernie Sanders, 92. That was the Democrat Party he joined 50 years ago. But times have changed. 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They're not asking for your vote. 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And Sherrod Brown will fall in line. 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Sherrod Brown, times changed. 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SLF PAC is responsible for the content of this ad.
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0: I think this Nick Saban video from yesterday of him talking with Stephen A. Smith is so interesting.
1: It triggers you, doesn't it?
0: Well, just because I feel like we get really stupid around college sports because we're like, well, college is different than anywhere else. Because in college, you go to school, to go there. It's like, yeah, they did. Do any of the players pay to go there? No. And then, you're not allowed to, you can't make as much money as a professor. Who says? What rule are you citing? Give me the congressional law that says you can't, pay a student as much as a professor or whatever else. Because if there's a student who is, I don't know, doing good things on social media, and they go make a bunch of money, and the university says, we want you to be an ambassador for us, and you're 19 years old, and we want to pay you all this money to be a student ambassador, they can if they want to.
1: They don't usually do it, but they can. They like to use the student part when it's convenient. And that's the thing with arguments, is that you only bring up certain points when it helps your argument. Mm-hmm. So, they're students. Okay. Well, then regular Joe Schmo could go out there, and if Chase Bank offered him $21 million, because they just want to give him $21 million, Joe Schmo could take it. They are both equals and they're both students, why are we limiting the athlete part? Well, makes no sense.
2: Because they have scholarships tied.
0: They have scholarships. Right.
1: Joe Schmo don't got ain't here on an academic smug scholarship?
0: Oh, yeah, he is. Yeah, and he's allowed to do. He's allowed to go work at the university bookstore and make money if he wants to, right? He's allowed to go get a job where I'm Todd Munkin now, right? Right? He's allowed to do what he wants to do. It gets silly, though, because what you're really saying is we're just not used to seeing this.
1: That's exactly
0: We don't know how to process this because this has never happened, because in college sports, it was always you're not allowed to pay the players. Now you are. Now the rules have changed. And quite honestly, the rules became fairer. But I don't think people look at it with a rational brain, because in their minds, coaches are the ones that are at the top and the players are just students. The coaches are the pros and the students are the amateurs, because still the, NCAA, amateurs in the term, because that's the way it's always been. But we know these guys does anybody think Jeremiah Smith is an amateur? Would he be a professional if he was allowed to have gone to college from college to the NFL after 1 year? He'd be a pro. Oh, yeah. So would other guys in college football too, right? So they are professionals.
1: That's what they should do.
0: Open that up. Yeah.
1: If you want to fix it, you want to fix college.
0: No more transfer portal. Just you can go to the NFL whenever you want.
1: Go to the league.
0: Go right ahead.
1: Well, you're one and done.
0: Yeah.
1: You go one and done it. There you go.
0: But the thing that drove me crazy with that Nick Saban thing is his point about all of the coaches drive the value. The players don't drive any value. Good. Suit the coaches up and let them go run around and see if you get 100,000 people out there. No one's watching these guys. They're watching the players. You guys get them here. You coach them. But you know what? The players could recruit themselves.
1: That right there.
0: Players could coach themselves.
1: I think that'll fix it all right there. If you let the player, let football be one and done. That way, they off the books.
0: Let him go after 1 year.
1: You can get him as a freshman.
0: Jeremiah Smith would have gone.
1: He'd have been off the books a long time ago.
0: I don't know if Jeremiah Smith would have gone. He would have been drafted, right? He would have been taken. So no one wants to have that discussion. Tyvus. Don't you think that if all the players got together and said, guys, on this play, we're going to go here, we're going to do there, self-organizing the practices, all that stuff, leaders would emerge. Guys could do that without coaches. It wouldn't be as fluid and as functional. It wouldn't look as good as it does with the college coaches. You need both. But the argument that the players are not driving the revenue, the coaches are, get rid of all the players in college football and tell me what this looks like. It's not a product. It's not even a thing. So you can't have one without the other. You need both. That would be like arguing, well, we don't need stadiums. Stadiums cost too much money. Well, how are you going to make money if you don't have a stadium to put the people in? You need one and you need the other. You need the audience. You need the stadium. You need the players. You need the coaches. Pay them all. Not the fans, obviously, but pay the players and play the coaches.
1: The NFL coaches don't have a salary, right?
0: They're not unionized.
1: Okay.
0: That's the reason why.
1: Okay. All right. Perfect. Make it one and done in college. And make them people that's in the league, them coaches in the league that's getting the $20 million and all that jazz, make them earn their contract. Yeah. Turn them into developers.
0: That's exactly right. Go ahead.
1: There you go.
0: Yeah.
1: The money in college, you'll be able to afford whatever.
0: Because
1: you're not going to pay these kids out of high school $20 million or $10 million. No.
0: You need the whole system. But only
14: Let's see how good these coaches really do develop. Let's see how quick they can get it.
0: I
14: think it's a good challenge.
0: If Nick Saban would even just with his own, you know, pudding brain, if he would just think for a second to say, guys, I acknowledge I profited immensely off this system and I understand how this looks for me to say it. But let me give you some reasons why I feel this way that do not have to do with me as a coach making all this money. But when he goes out there and is like, well, actually, I don't even know what the value of the players is. It's the coaches that drive all the value. This is a different market. It's like you're trying to pretend like you had every right to profit off this system, but these guys don't. These players don't. But even he had to admit, maybe the buyouts are too much. Yeah, Nick, you know what putting a limit on the buyout would be? You'd be putting a limit on earning potential, which is all we're all saying here is either you have to limit everyone's earning potential or you can't limit anyone's earning potential. There's a reason why there's rules about that stuff. But Congress wants to get involved. They're trying to pass, the Senate passed the Protect College Sports Act.
14: Isn't that capitalism?
0: Capitalism being unregulated? I've never heard of that in America. Never heard of that. That usually works out so well when we do that, too. Speaking of senators, the senators who voted on that bill were also yesterday. They had a hearing involving a special prosecutor. I'm not going to get into all the political legalese, all that. I just want you to listen to the sports part of this, where it's two senators. Well, you'll hear a senator. You'll hear the guy who's getting interviewed, whose name is Jack Smith. He's a special prosecutor. The senator you're going to hear from is Eric Schmidt, who is from Missouri. He's grilling Jack Smith on where were you on this day and that time. Listen to how badly they screw up what the events are they're even talking about.
9: Did you go to an NBA game between the Golden State Warriors and the Atlanta Hawks on February 3rd, 2024?
17: What city would that be in?
9: Atlanta.
17: No.
9: Okay, did you ever go to Atlanta during your time as special counsel?
17: I really don't think so. It's possible I flew through the Atlanta airport on the way to Florida, but I do not have a recollection of going to Atlanta. I definitely did not go to a Hawks game. I'm sure of that. I recall going to a University of Maryland basketball game where Caitlin Clark was playing right around that time. And the Marshall Service was there with me. You could check if that was the exact date. It was Maryland playing Iowa.
18: Could it then be that University of Iowa is the Hawkeyes? That might be the confusion over the names of the team, but perhaps you should have looked at it more carefully.
9: Whose questioning is this, by the way?
0: She cooked him. That was Senator from Minnesota, Amy Klobuchar.
14: This is a shame.
0: What?
14: It's embarrassing.
0: These are the people who want to fix sports.
14: It's embarrassing.
0: Yeah, there was an NBA game. I saw Hawks. NBA? No, Hawkeyes, Iowa, women's basketball, college. Not even the same gender, not even the same, it's the same sport, but it's not the same level of the sport. It's college versus pro.
14: This is a shame.
0: How do you see Hawks and Hawkeyes and not go, oh, that might be the different thing? Like, I'm just telling you folks, if you think Congress is going to save college sports, you are grossly underestimating their incompetence across the board. That just seems like facts.
14: I don't like the fact that for this, say, they asked all former coaches, but never got players.
0: Didn't get any players involved.
14: I don't understand it.
0: There are 20 coaches they brought into these big hearings.
14: Who would know better what they need?
0: They brought in pro golfers. They brought in guys who own NFL and NBA teams. They brought in commissioners of leagues. They didn't bring in any college athletes.
14: To me, it sounds like they want to go back to the old model.
0: Of course they do.
14: That's kind of where
0: they hate the fact that the players have started to make money off of this because that means there's less money for them to do as they please with. Now they have a bigger budget item they have to figure out, and they hate it. So they want to change the rules back. Zach Werenski, he spoke about no longer being the biggest trade that was offered during the Blue Jackets offseason. You will hear him talking about his new teammate coming up next. T-Bone and Tyvus on the Fan.
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5: Folks out in Canal Winchester already getting pretty slow on your roads. 33 in that westbound direction, two spots to Pickerington Road as well as Gender Road, down to about 30s when it comes to your speeds on this Wednesday. Also, a heads up, if you're traveling 670 later tonight over by Grandview Heights, you will see only one lane in that area. Both eastbound and westbound will be impacted. Bridge work still happening from 70 to Grandview Avenue, starting tonight at 8 p.m. I'm 10 TV's Brianna Albizu with your fan traffic.
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0: Good morning, I'm Dylan Gonzalez. Ryan Dayton and the Ohio State Buckeyes will be taking a trip to Kinnick Stadium this weekend to take on the 14th-ranked Iowa Hawkeyes. Coach Day spoke to the media yesterday and was asked about the environment in Iowa City.
31: It's a loud environment, so we got to be able to handle that part of it. But this is a big opportunity for our team, I think, to go onto a tough road environment against a very good team and go get a win.
1: Pregame for Ohio State, Iowa starts right here on the Fan at 10 o'clock this Saturday with kickoff at 3:30. On the diamond, the MLB wildcard round got started with four different game ones yesterday. The Braves beat the Phillies 5-3. The White Sox got a road win in Houston by a score of 6-3. The Yankees shut out the Red Sox 9-0. And finally, the Padres blanked the Cubs 8-0. 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
1: We got a voicemail from a guy that actually agrees with Nick Saban.
0: Oh? Yes. Is it actually Nick Saban calling?
1: Nick Saban's brother.
0: Okay. Yes. Go ahead. Let's hear from this guy.
8: Brian Moore, Washington Courthouse, Ohio. Love you guys, but you guys are dead wrong on this. Coaches create the value, and that's just it. If you didn't have a good coach, he had a winning league, then how are you going to get these recruits in here? The recruiting part of it brings these big players in here, and then they develop them. They're not as good as they are until they're developed. They get this roster around them that they can all shine. So if they don't have that, and you have some random coach in here, he's not going to get the value for the university, which creates revenue. It's just not going to happen. So you can, I mean, there is two different markets. It's always going to be that way. There's no way a player should make as much as a coach, because the coach gets everybody in there that needs to be in there to make that person successful and develop that player to its fullest ability. So just chime in. Love you guys.
0: All right. I appreciate the call, man. Thanks for listening. I obviously disagree.
14: I have an example.
0: Okay.
14: He says that the coach brings the recruits the talent and develops the talent, and the coach has a ton of value for that.
0: Yeah, that's the argument Brian was making. And Nick Saban made and others have made.
14: That's a very sensible argument.
0: Okay.
14: Makes sense.
0: Sure.
14: However, you're not going to tell me that Shane Beamer at South Carolina should be making more money than Lenore Sellers, Dylan Stewart, uh-huh. Nick Harbor, etc.
0: Uh-huh. Totally correct.
14: Makes no sense.
0: Totally correct.
14: That makes absolutely no sense.
0: No, he's a bona fide idiot. I don't know how you can fire him last year.
14: I don't know if he. And not, you want another example? I'll give you another one.
0: Go ahead.
14: James Franklin had got Drew Aller.
0: Yep.
14: Number one quarterback.
0: Yeah.
14: Did he develop him?
0: Nope. Did the offense develop around him? Nope.
1: Yeah.
0: I mean, that guy's a bum, but it's like your job is to weed out the bums from the good ones.
14: So don't tell me.
1: Yeah. To Brian's point, I think at the very tip top of the sport when it comes to coaches, his point's valid. But when you got people like Jimbo Fisher and Brian Kelly getting these huge buyouts for doing absolutely nothing, and then people that, quote, want to save college sports act like that has nothing to do with the problem and it's all on the player salaries and not huge. And I mean, Nick Saban did say something about the buyouts.
0: He did. But
1: still, those guys are still getting paid huge salaries and it doesn't work out. And then athletic departments want to cry poor and act like it has all to do with the athletes and nothing to do with the coaches.
0: By the way, Nick Saban, like I'm calling him a pudding brain, but like he literally got to the same point that I'm saying. He gets there by the end of his season. He's like, well, they're different markets and they're different guys and they're all this stuff. Now you could limit how much the coaches could make. It's like, that's all we're talking about. Yes, he's talking about buyouts, but what is a buyout? Because the buyout is what costs the school money,
1: right?
0: Why do you put the buyout in there? It's to make sure the guy doesn't leave you after a couple years. It's to make sure that if he gets fired, more specifically, because they have different buyouts for different things, if he gets fired, he gets all of his contract.
14: Well, that's the problem right
0: there. So you're telling me that...
14: Go to the NFL. Soon as you get fired, we cut ties. Check's done. Bang.
0: Yeah. Well, I'm saying, like, would you think that most college football coaches would say, oh, yeah, I have a, let's say, five-year, $75 million contract. Only $4 million of it is guaranteed. Do you think anybody would sign up for that job?
1: No.
0: Right. So what you're doing is you're limiting the amount of money they can make by saying you can't have this massive buyout if we fire you. You're then limiting how much they can make, dummies. Like, not trying to be nice here, but like that's the whole argument. The whole argument is that the money is out of control on both sides, but we only want to focus on the players.
14: The adults don't. They just want to take and not give.
1: Give the players a four-year contract and put a buyout in there.
0: How about here? You're even hit on the bigger point, Dylan. And this is the true point that we don't have time to get into all this, but the coaches drive value in part because coaches don't leave every 3 years or every 5 years. Like, Nick Saban can coach somewhere for 15 years. Ryan Day can be here till he's 70, theoretically, right? So, like, if players could have 15-year college football careers, which we were on our way to before we stopped all that, like, I'm saying, like, in the NFL, don't guys look at who the quarterback is and say, oh, I want to go play there.
1: Absolutely.
0: Because that quarterback can help me win a Super Bowl.
1: For sure.
0: Okay, if Trinidad Chambliss is never going to work out in the NFL, let's say, but he could be a 9-year guy at Ole Miss, don't you think that would drive value for the school? For Ole Miss?
14: That kid need to go and go.
0: How many people know the head coach's name at Ole Miss or know the quarterback's name right now?
14: At Ole Miss?
0: Yeah, because they just changed.
14: Oh, Pete Golden?
0: We know that because we work in this business, and I'm sure lots of diehard college. Golden? It is, yeah. But Trinidad Chambliss is the dude. And I'm saying if Trinidad Chambliss could be there for 10 years, you would see him drive value just like coaches do. He's not allowed to stay there for 10 years like a coach. So that's also comparing apples to oranges. But change those rules, and then you have a fair discussion about this. But I'm not saying we should change those rules. I'm just pointing out you're comparing two different things, yes, but you're comparing them that way because that's the way the rules are set up. So change those rules if you don't like it.
14: When Congress passed the one thing, was that just a transfer portal?
0: There was like lawsuits, right? So there was one of them was most of these were Supreme Court decisions where they basically said, hey, you're not allowed to limit how much a player makes. But like you can't use his name, image, and likeness. You can't do that without compensating him just like anybody else. Then another court case was like, hey, I should be able to transfer. I don't want to go to the school anymore. Schools fought it. Supreme Court said, yeah, you can't limit these guys. Like, you can't limit a regular student. If a regular student wants to go to Miami one year, Bowling Green the next year, Ohio the next year, he's allowed to.
14: So this whole thing is trying to change those rules.
0: Yes, because they looked at the Constitution and said, that's not fair.
14: It's never going to happen.
0: I'm telling you. And again, the idiots who are doing it are like Hawks or Hawkeyes. Same thing.
14: Never going to happen.
0: Good luck. Good luck with all that.
14: Because then you're admitting that they're not students. Then that's... And okay, if that's the case, then they're athletes. Then why are they got to go to class?
0: Why are we here to play school?
14: Up a can of worms.
0: if they're students first and the athlete part is very secondary, great. Go get a kid from like... Chem 600 to go run the offense next weekend. You know what I mean?
14: I just feel like
0: your star quarterback stay home so he can write his term paper. Never have that argument when it comes to actually playing the games. They don't want students for that.
14: This
0: they want
14: whole
0: players.
14: Thing, all they doing is dancing around the fact that this is professional stuff and they should just...
0: It makes billions of dollars, but somehow we're supposed to believe it's...
14: Let's just end this.
0: You're right.
14: And just call it what it is.
0: Call it what it is.
14: They're professional.
0: And then you can
14: And you can do whatever you want.
0: Yes.
14: But y'all really dancing around it.
0: By the way, here is switching gears to the NHL stuff. Zach Werenski yesterday was asked. The media talked to him, you know, kind of some trade rumors surrounding him. Almost got traded to Dallas before he was essentially traded to Dallas, right? The front office said, we will do the trade. Dallas said, we will do the trade. He said, I will not do the trade. I have a no trade clause. He's still here. Zach Werenski talking about his reaction to the Kirill Marchenko trade to the Maple Leafs.
3: Yeah, it is for sure. I think obviously Marchie was a great player here for us, great teammate. I wish him all the best, but I think it's good for our group moving forward, getting eyes in here, you know, I think, and other players, I guess. But yeah, I mean, you can kind of tell Marchie maybe didn't really want to be here and don't need that hanging over us to start the year off. So yeah, I think it's good.
14: I like it.
4: Okay.
0: I do too.
14: I like
0: do
14: it.
4: Well, he here, okay.
14: For you start with this BS that you about to black say,
4: over
14: don't
4: here.
14: Do this.
4: Yeah, I like it. Hang on.
14: I like it. Because it's going part of my prediction of what I said, what was going to happen. I said in my rant, I said that Zach was going to become this great leader, and it was going to propel everybody else, and that was going to make him want to sign here because he's going to pour his heart and soul into the team, and it's going to be like, I can't leave now. I didn't gave it my all, and we didn't actually made it to the playoffs. We got over the hump. Then they're going to lose in the first
4: maybe
14: round.
4: Maybe Marchenko would have changed his mind and wanted to stay here and would have became a great leader, too, if they would have gave him a chance.
0: What do you mean if they gave him a chance?
14: What are you talking about?
0: Zach, they asked...
14: What murder?
4: He's the best guy around.
5: The best guy around.
6: What about the people he murdered?
5: What murder?
0: Zach Werenski never wanted out. He's always wanted to be here. He's a great guy. Yeah.
4: Allegedly.
0: No. But honestly,
4: not
0: though,
4: on the great guy that.
0: I know, on the great guy he is. I
4: do
0: know,
4: think he's a great guy.
0: Yes, of course. But you're saying like, yeah, we know there was some concern. And obviously, Zach... I think has done about as much as you can this offseason to say, I do want to play here. I just want to know that we're going to win. Yeah. Like, I think that's fair. Kirill Marchenko, they asked him, like, do you want to play here? And he didn't say, like, if we can win, yes. He said, I want to play hockey. Next question. Like, you asked me these difficult questions of whether or not I like Columbus or not. We obviously knew he didn't want to be here.
4: I just think the word choice of Zach would be like, hey, we don't need the distraction of people not wanting to be here. Maybe you didn't need to say all that.
0: I mean, there wasn't. He was.
14: there was
0: some distraction.
14: He wanted to be here. I don't know what the. Where we keep. This is you media people.
0: That's
14: again.
0: Right.
14: This
0: doing.
14: Is what I can't stand.
4: Oh,
14: like, what did he. What do you want him to say?
4: Sorry, when I see smoke, I'm like, maybe there's fire.
14: No.
0: Okay. No fire.
14: When it's smoke, you tell him to pass it.
4: Yeah, that's right.
0: That's what Tyvus says all the time. That's right, yeah. Noted pot smoker, Tyvus Powell. Some days you think, given what he says on this show, but yeah, Ryan Day spoke to the media about the performance against Illinois. You will hear what Ryan Day said. Coming up next, T-Bone and Tyvus on the Fan.
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11: Good morning, and as you're making your way out the door on this Wednesday, do expect a beautiful sun.

0: A similar trend, hey, 71 northbound over by Greenlawn Avenue, right before you're hitting that 315, 70, and 71 interchange. I'm 10TV's Brianna Albizu with your fan traffic.
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10: 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Schumer, 95%. Bernie Sanders, 92%. 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And Sherrod Brown will fall in line. 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Sherrod Brown, times changed. 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
13: From the Logan AC and Heat Services Weather Center.
0: Another dry day ahead of us with a little bit of filtered sunshine through the afternoon. We'll have some increased cloud cover that's going to drive our temperatures just a little bit warmer compared to what we've seen over the prior few days. Highs today in the mid to upper 70s. Tonight, mostly cloudy, lows in the 60s. But getting into Thursday, highs are right back in the mid 80s. Next chance for rain really returns Friday morning. I'm your 10 Weather Impact Meteorologist, Lily Reed, with 97.1 The Fan.
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14: All right, so the Raiders, we'd all admit, they're off to this unbelievable start. 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So that made me think. 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
5: We had some playoff baseball last night. Braves won over the Phillies 5-3. They lead that series 1-0.
14: Well, I told you, we might as well start on game two. When they said Chris Sale was on the mound, we go ahead, let's talk about the next game.
5: I love it. I love that he sucks. You got the Sox. White Sox beat the Astros 6-3. Yankees blanked the Red Sox 9-0. Dylan's happy about that.
15: Yeah, we don't talk about future AL Cy Young winner Cam This is why we don't.
5: Try it again. What's his name?
15: Cam Schittler.
5: What's his name? His name is what? Say the name.
15: Cam Schittler.
5: Okay, that's his name. Did we make that name up? No.
15: Ooh, that's my guy.
14: Yesterday, you went fire.
5: Listen, yesterday I went to a record store here in Columbus. I picked up a couple CDs. The name of the store happens to be Magnolia Thunder Pussy. That's the name of the show. That's the name of the place.
14: Half paying attention, but I heard that one word and I locked in. What about it now?
5: I know you did, Tyvus. I know you did. Anyway, the Yankees with their guy Cam. We'll just call him Cam, right? Cam did a good job yesterday.
14: What's his last name?
5: Dylan?
15: Schittler.
5: Okay, that's combined two words you usually don't want to say. It's two very bad words. That's his name. All right. And I don't know, man. We don't watch a lot of like West Coast out here, but it's different out in San Diego when the Padres are good. That ballpark is always rocking, and they smoked the Cubs yesterday, 8-0. But so those are all those series, Padres, Yankees, Astros, and Braves all take a one-game lead there. For what it's worth, the schedule did come out for the division series. If you didn't know, if you missed it yesterday, Guardians will kick off their playoff run 1 p.m. on Saturday. They get the winner of the Astros White Sox series. That'll be on TBS, True TV, or HBO Max. Then their second game will be on Monday, where they'll play game two. That'll be 5 p.m. on TBS, True TV, or HBO Max. So, getting ready for guard season, playoff run, Saturday at 1 p.m. Little helpful if you're a Buckeye fan, too, because that game's not till 3:30, right? So you could start watching that game. Hopefully the guards get out to a big old lead. And then you could keep an eye on that and then switch over to watching the Buckeyes.
14: Watch the pregame to the Guardians and the Buckeyes, the Big Ten tailgate show, which starts at 10. And we go in 2 hours this week, 10 to 12.
5: Where are you going
14: to
5: be?
14: Wisconsin. Good old Luke, which I think
5: you're talking to Fickell?
14: That's what I'm trying to look at.
5: Why would they not have you? You guys were both former Buckeyes.
14: Cam usually does the interviews on Fridays.
5: Does she usually interview a former Ohio State player who played on defense, who was really good here? Who's the pride of the state of Ohio, just like you?
14: Let me look at the rundown.
5: You have a lot in common with him.
14: Because when I looked, okay.
5: In
14: the rundown, it says Cam and Tyvus with Luke Fickell. So does that mean that is live? Because I usually don't do interviews.
5: Let's hope so.
14: Well, interview coaches and players.
5: Now, what if you both bring wrestling singlets and let Luke see what he's still got? Because you know back in the day in high school, he was like a legendary high school wrestler.
14: I drag Luke. Drag.
5: Listen, maybe because of the Tyvus. Maybe because of the age gap, you're right. But if it was in your primes and it came to wrestling, did you ever wrestle?
14: Yeah, I was like, Jeff Hardy. I'm a high flyer.
15: You can't hit him with the swan.
14: Rob Tom Van Dam. Sure.
15: That's right.
14: Baker's shaking his head. I'm a high flyer, Baker.
5: I'm telling
14: Tom
5: you.
14: Ropes. Jeff Hardy, baby. Swan Tom Bomb.
5: He's going to just come out and have his hair wet, his hands wet. Yeah. Just do.
15: By the way, Jeff Hardy. He's
14: a dog. Oh, easily.
5: Oh, yeah?
14: Easily.
5: Oh, certified? I didn't know he got certified.
14: Absolutely.
5: I didn't know he got certified.
14: Absolutely.
5: Yes. All right. So lots to get to with Ryan Day's comments yesterday. We can start with, there's the internet controversy about like free deuce. We'll get there. But first, the defensive concerns, kind of big right now. Here's what Ryan Day had to say about his concerns defensively.
16: Coming out of the game, we just have to make sure that we're just executing at a high level across the board in terms of like everyone doing their job. I think, overall, like, you saw effort, but like just not good enough execution. Now you saw that we did do a few more things in terms of, some more pressures, some more man. And so when that happens, you have to kind of play through some of that, but too many explosive plays, as I mean, that goes without saying. And our players and coaches obviously would recognize the same thing. And so, we've talked long and hard about that. And so we got to do a better job coaching, and the players got to do a better job of being accountable of that. And that's really what it comes down to. And I think just, sustaining a certain level of focus throughout the entire game is critical. And it's going to be four quarters in this one right here. So we're going to have to be at our best.
15: Oh, there we go.
16: So we need a good plan. We need a good week of practice.
14: Everybody's favorite.
5: You got the four quarters.
14: Everybody's favorite quote. Four quarter game.
5: And that's all. And you know what's so funny? You got everyone on this, I feel like.
14: Why?
5: Because you didn't mean to. But when you said, I had a coach who used to tell us, it doesn't have to be. No one said it has to be close.
14: Try to put me in your lunatic fringe.
5: Yeah, you're in the fringe. Very fringy feelings I'm getting from you, Tyvus Powell.
14: Don't do that.
5: Right. It's very fringy.
14: That's what's wrong with you media people, right? That's what's wrong
5: with you former players. Started up with the other coaches.
14: Y'all trying to make you fit your narrative. No, that's nothing. Two coaches that's not even like. They're not even alike. So don't even. That's two totally different scenarios.
5: Very fringy thought you just had there. Not even alike. We know.
15: One likes fourth quarter games. The other one doesn't.
5: We don't have to do all that right now. We got plenty of time for that. All right, fine. So that's Ryan Day talking about the defense. Do you disagree with anything he said about the explosive plays on defense? You were watching the film. What'd you see?
14: I mean, I've seen a lot of things that I was concerned about. I think it's guys. I agree with Kenyatta Jackson that you got guys trying to make the play too much. I mean, the number one thing has always been at Ohio State, just do your job. If you do your job, that's all we actually need you to do. And the thing about doing your job is that I think that when you're a player, you got this, you got this mindset that I got to go make this play. You see, because it looks so cool. Like for a safety, it looks so cool for a safety to come out of the post, come down and rob the over route. It just looked good. But what you don't realize is just by doing your job, these players are so crazy on offense. They actually throw it to you, Steve. You be sitting there doing your job and the ball just come right to you. Like, really? So that's the narrative that people got to get out of their own minds, is that I got to go do something extraordinary to make a play. No, you don't. You just got to do your job and the play will come to you. So that's the thing that I did see on defense. And then they just got to have better eyes. I think that's kind of one of the things. You need to read your keys. I think, so when I was in Seattle, they said that if you see little, you see a lot. But if you see too much, it gets overwhelming. And what it means by that is that trust your key. Everybody, when you're playing a position, they want you to look at somebody certain. It's a certain player on offense that you need to look at that tells you run pass right now, and it helps you trigger real fast. But if you don't, if you're looking at the entire picture, you don't necessarily not locked into your key, and it makes you play slow. So when I watch them, especially our linebackers, when I watch guys pull and they don't see the pullers, it's because your eyes aren't in the right spot. So their eyes just need to be better and paying attention to what their keys is. It sounds so simple, but it's a big thing.
5: So, like, if you're supposed to watch the tight end,
14: focus on the tight end. Don't care about what the running back's doing. Where to go.
5: Running back and the quarterback are flipping the ball back and forth to each other, doing all kinds of stuff.
14: Don't got nothing to do with you.
5: Doesn't matter to you. Just follow the tight end.
14: That's for the D-line.
5: It does. You're right.
14: That's for the D-line to figure out.
5: That does sound very simple.
14: It does, but
5: why can't everyone do it?
14: I get it, because you want to make the big play.
5: Well, see. That's why they're preaching. And it's good to hear not just Ryan Day saying that, but Kenyatta Jackson also saying, like, hey, we just got to do our jobs. We don't have time for it. Ryan Day was asked about Legend Bay. Why isn't he playing? And he said he's got to earn it in practice. He's got to earn our trust in practice. So
15: free deuce.
5: All right, whatever. Free someone. Whoever can make the play.
15: Bandwagon driver of the free deuce club.
5: Let's hope so. Well, here, it's 12
14: did
5: seconds.
14: We have a confirmed here's what he tweeted.
5: I don't think we did. But here's what Ryan Day said very quickly.
17: It'll be based on how the practice goes this week, how he does. You know, we all know his ability level. Just got to continue to work to build trust. But we definitely would like to see him on the field.
5: Well, it is going to be a four-quarter game. So there's plenty of quarters where you can get him in. If he's earned the trust, just throwing it out there. All right, ask T-Bone and Tyvus anything. Ask the show anything. Next, T-Bone and Tyvus on The Fan.
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0: Crashes out there, but now looking at a 6-minute delay if you're traveling by Canal Winchester, 33 westbound over by Gender Road. Also a heads up, heading out towards the west side, you're still seeing that left lane block for some construction starting 70 westbound over at Hilliard Chrome Road. I'm 10TV's Brianna Albizu with your fan traffic.
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5: Sorry, we have some breaking news before we get to Ask T-Bone and Tyvus Anything. Saw this on 11 Warriors. Apparently, Ohio State is confirming this. Ohio State will wear its, quote, sub

0: Might be a 2.5 quarter game. I hope so. I hope that when do they do the wave? When do they wave to the kids in the hospital? When is
1: fourth
0: that?
1: Fourth quarter. Start of the fourth.
0: Good. I hope by then all the kids are like, why do we even have this game on? And I hope the fans are like, do we have to stay to wave to the kids? Because it's 35-7 right now and we're getting blown out. I don't even want the 7. I want the 0.
1: You would swear that we lost to Iowa like 2 years ago or last year.
0: When was it?
1: It was in 2017.
2: That's the most recent memory we have. Yeah, it's the last time they went. Right? By the way, it's at the end of the first quarter that they do it. I hope it's not a game then.
0: I hope it's 35-0 then. People are like, should we leave? Oh, we got to wave to the kids. And then they stick around. But yeah, let's go. Cocaine Whites are back for the Buckeyes. That's what they need. That's the juice they need. And free Legend Bay. Free Deuce. Let's go.
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0: All right, Evan starts us off today. Ask the show, what's the ideal order of operations for a breakfast sandwich? Got one the other day. English muffin on the bottom. Cheese, egg.
1: Cheese on the bottom?
0: Cheese on the bottom, then egg, then meat, then top. Did they put it together standing on their head?
1: I go bun.
0: Uh-huh.
1: Or whatever.
0: Well, whatever, yeah. Whatever bread
2: you're putting. Bread of choice, yes.
1: Egg.
0: Yeah.
1: Sausage.
0: Yeah.
1: Cheese.
0: Absolutely, yes. Right.
1: And then condiments. I do hot sauce.
0: On the bread so it soaks in.
1: Correct.
0: Yes.
2: There's no other order of operations.
0: Yeah, I don't... Well, it makes me wonder, like, did you get the sandwich wrong?
1: If you flip the egg and sausage, that's fine.
0: But he says bottom was cheese, egg, meat. That's the exact reverse order. So is it possible you just had the sandwich upside down?
2: Turn it around. Yeah.
0: There's no rule that says you... It's not like the car where, like, the steering wheel was in the trunk. I didn't know what to do. It's like, flip it over and then eat it the way you want. What am I missing?
2: Yeah, he said it was an English muffin, too. So it's not like it was a bagel that there's a defined top and a defined bottom.
0: Yeah, you can eat however you want, brother. I'm just saying, take it all apart and eat it with a fork and knife. Do what you want, but, like, just flip the damn thing over and get to town. Like, I'll tell you right now, they could have put the cheese on the outside and the bread in the middle, and I still found a way to eat it because I'm fatty, so I never let that stop me.
2: Yeah, it's not like the stupid Big Mac where they put a piece of bread in the middle of the burger.
0: That can screw the whole thing up. Idiots, exactly right.
1: I can't believe people really like that. I don't get it either.
0: I don't know. I don't understand it. Rusty said, how loud, Tybus, was the stadium up in Cleveland when Nick Chubb walked out on the field? I didn't ask you that. I should have thought of that. It's a bad job by me. How was it up there in Cleveland?
1: I was in the press box, so you barely... It's thick glass, so I can barely hear it, but I definitely...
0: Did you notice it more so than maybe, like, other intros to games?
1: For sure.
0: It was louder than usual.
1: Yeah.
0: Okay.
1: Right. Out of all, like, even they did defensive intros, and Denzel got the last one and got the loudest one.
0: Of course they did.
1: But...
0: They weren't doing offense.
1: It wasn't on Nick Chubb. It wasn't like Nick Chubb's ovation.
0: That's what I'm saying.
2: Was the stadium louder when Nick Chubb came out or when Deshaun threw his second touchdown?
1: Oh, Nick Chubb.
0: Yeah, that's right. Okay. Yeah, and by the way, don't get used to that. You can think all you want the good thoughts about Deshaun Watson. It's not going to last, folks. And I'm not doing that as like, oh, nothing lasts. And you're saying it won't win a Super Bowl. Only one team wins a Super Bowl. No, I'm telling you, go watch the tape. Go look at what Deshaun Watson's doing. He does not have it, folks. Don't be fooled.
2: Are you saying
0: by bad defenses?
2: Are you saying this ends tomorrow?
0: I'm saying tomorrow. Get ready. It's not going to be pretty for the Browns tomorrow. I don't think so. Tomorrow night. Anyway, we'll get there. We have plenty of time to talk about that. This is Ask the Show. Ask T-Bone and Tybus. Alex says, ask T-Bone and Tybus and Dylan anything. What is the most annoying thing someone at the fan does, and why is it Timmy Hall abbreviating everything? This fool called Culver's the Vers?
1: The Vers.
0: Did he really? Why?
1: I was going to the Vers.
2: I don't think that's going to catch on.
1: I don't think so.
0: Because he's called Wendy's.
1: If he said Wendy's, I'd be like, what are you talking about?
0: That's the whole thing with him and his abbreviations. And I know he's just trolling now. He doesn't do it because he actually thinks it works. Abbreviations are good when you're like, I need to call the National Collegiate Athletic Association. And it's like, who? It's like, NCAA. You know, like, that's just quicker to say. But when you have to explain what is the Vers, then someone's like, well, it's a burger place. It's called Culver's. Just say Culver's.
1: What does NAACP stand for?
0: Tyvus, I feel like I know that I would support it, whatever it's called.

0: I know it's an association for the advancement from the national perspective of people. I'll let you, anything else you want to add there?
1: I just wanted to ask you what it meant. A lot of people don't know.
0: I'll give you some homework. There's a DC Talk song that the title of that song is a Christian song. It was talking about how we all need to come together. But the title of that song is the abbreviation you're looking for, the last two letters. It's that. Yeah.
1: CP, colored people.
0: Is that what it stands for? Thomas, you know I don't see color. So that's good. I'm glad you brought that up.
1: I don't think black people prefer the term colored people.
0: That's why I didn't feel comfortable saying it. But it is a proper to your point. What was your dude over there with the Yankees? What's his name?
2: Cam Schittler.
0: Some of these words I don't know if I should say. Feel bad. This is Eddie who said, ask the show anything. Is there anyone in sports, player or personality, you would like to see interviewed more? I enjoyed hearing from Kenyatta Jackson this week. Yeah, I did too. I thought that was cool that they had him out there. And
1: yeah, I want to hear
0: some good answers.
1: I want to hear Legend Bang.
2: I was going to say the same thing. Bingo. Yes.
0: That's good.
2: I want to know his thoughts.
0: And finally, Chad for us says, bad is good and good is bad. Am I supposed to vote for the subject of the attack ad or the opposite? Are we in the upside down? I hate political ad season. That is the thing. I feel like some of these ads, and I'm talking on both sides, they're like, yeah, this person says birthday cake tastes good. Do you like birthday cake?
1: Is it Sherrod Brown?
0: I like that. I mean,
1: it's something brown. I don't know if
0: there is Sherrod Brown. Oh, he is running. Brown, yes, he's okay. One of the guys running.
1: I don't know nothing about him, but he keep coming up on ads.
0: What I know is, and I've seen people spoofing this, how like now my kids will watch YouTube, and I didn't know. I thought we had it on the kids' YouTube. We apparently don't. Because now my kids will go, like my youngest is 7, and there's drawing videos where these people are like, here's how to draw SpongeBob. And she likes to draw.
1: Political ass.
0: Well, and then beforehand, it's like, did you know Artie Birkenstock hates dogs and wants to feed your cats to dogs, and he also eats dogs, and dogs, and also I'm paid for by people who love dogs. And you're like, I didn't even know who Artie Birkenstock was until the ad ran, and then now I'm like, well, okay, they're really coming after him. So what is he? Who even is he? And then I find out who he is, and I wouldn't even have known who he was. I wouldn't even know there was a vote going on for Artie Birkenstock or whatever.
1: I remember my school did a fake voting thing for kids.
0: Okay. You mean like class president or something?
1: No. Like the president. This was back when it was.
0: Oh, yes.
1: Was it John Kerry versus Bush?
0: That would have been one. Yes. I think that's right. Yes.
1: Golden and Bush?
0: Al Gore. It was Al Golden. I want to say it was Al Golden.
1: One of the two.
0: Well, Gore and Bush was 2000. Yeah. And then 2004, I think, would have been Kerry and Bush.
1: Correct. All right, let's go. I think it was 2004 then. Mm. And they was okay. Like, this is how you do it. They was like teaching you when you get older, this is how you do it type thing.
0: Yeah.
1: So, like, they like had fake papers and stuff and made you go up to like booths and stuff.
0: Oh, look at that.
1: Yeah.
0: How'd you vote?
1: I had no idea about none of it. I have no idea about none of it because I don't live in that world.
0: Are you Kirk Herbstreet?
1: Yes.
0: You just bring your dog around. You have no idea. Ted Cruz, never heard of him.
3: Saying in Tennessee, I know it's in Texas, probably in Tennessee, that says, fool me once, shame on you. Mm. Fool me, we can't get fooled again.
1: Fool me one time, shame on you. Fool me twice, can't put the blame on you. Fool me three times.
0: That was a banger from W right there. That was a banger from George W right there.
1: Shout out to J. Cole.
0: There you go. Todd Monken, did he give the Steelers bulletin board material? You will find out next. T-Bone and Tyvus on the Fan.
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6: Finally noticing our first crash of the morning, and it's impacting that 70 westbound ramp to East Livingston Avenue that's just passing that southeast side of Columbus near places like Bexley and just south of the Whitehall area. So it is impacting that right shoulder this morning, so we are seeing some slowdowns. Originally, the crash was affecting that left lane on 70 just west of 33, so we're still seeing those backups that I mentioned all the way towards State Route 317, that's South Hamilton Road. 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
19: Your home for football, the fan. The only contraband hiding in Tybus's butt cheeks is a Kit Kat bar. You're listening to T-Bone and Tybus.
0: I just tweeted this out. At Bone and Tybus 971. Go look it up on Twitter. Did you see the... So, goalie Bob, for those who don't know, Sergei Bobrovsky. Last night, Toronto. First game in Toronto, right? They're all... It's a big deal. You know, they got a lot of additions. Obviously, Kirill Marchenko is there now. But goalie Bob left the Panthers this offseason and is with Toronto. Let him live. So goalie Bob wanted to skate out on the ice first. That's what he does.
2: It's his ritual.
0: Yeah. He's superstitious. If you think baseball pitchers are superstitious, goalies in hockey are 10 times more superstitious. They don't break their routines for anything. However, Gavin McKenna is the number one pick. He's a rookie. And it doesn't matter when, the rookie usually gets to take a rookie lap, even if they get called up in December. Or, you know, whenever their first game is in the NHL, that's a thing they do. Even if you're an eighth round pick, whatever pick, you know, you can be the lowest pick on the board. But if you're the rookie, you get to come out and do your rookie lap. Well, Sergei Bobrovsky let him out. Gavin McKenna's writing right there thinking probably goalie Bob's going to like stop at the gate. Let me go through and let me get my rookie lap in. Then all the veterans will come out. No, goalie Bob just went right out on the ice.
2: Me first.
0: And you know what he was saying? He said, them kids. That's what he said right there. He's like, I don't care. Gavin McKenna, Gavin Rosdale, doesn't matter. I'm skating out here. Gavin McKenna was so mad, he went and punched goalie Bob's mom right in the face. That's how mad he was.
1: The whole thing's irrelevant because they lost anyway.
0: Well, that's why, because of the bad karma from goalie Bob screwing it up.
2: Maybe
0: for the golden boy.
2: Maybe someone like Bake can answer this question. Was he doing that here?
0: Oh, I don't know.
2: Was no one getting their rookie lap here?
0: Yeah, did he always? Maybe he's always done that. Like, you don't get a rookie lap with goalie Bob. I don't know how that works. Apparently not. But that's yeah. All right, whatever. That's a interesting little time there for the team that I hate. Now I am rooting. I've always rooted against Toronto, but like, you don't think I have absolute hate, like disgust in my heart for Toronto anyway? Now they're on my list. What was the list? What's the guy that for you is really good? The pitcher for the Yankees, Cam, what's his name?
2: Cam Schuttler.
0: Yeah, him. That's right. They're on that list for me.
1: It gets me every time.
0: That's the list that he's on for me. All right. So this little piece of audio from Todd Monken. Tomorrow, the Steelers are coming to Cleveland to play the Cleveland Browns. By the way, Tyvus Powell has not won, not two, but 3 days of absolute and pure hell.
1: Why?
0: Because tomorrow, tomorrow you're up tomorrow early.
1: Yes.
0: Doing the show.
1: Yep.
0: And then you got to stay up all day.
1: All night.
0: And then be up doing the pre and post game for the Browns radio network as the Browns take on the Steelers.
1: Yep.
0: Then that will end probably at 2 a.m.
1: I better not.
0: Well, 1 a.m, whatever time.
2: Late. I hope this game goes to overtime.
0: I hope it goes, yes. And then.
1: What's the matter with you?
0: And then Tyvus is going to have to come in and do the show Friday morning where he will be completely tired.
1: Just can't take Fridays off.
0: Then you could if you didn't ask. That's
1: no,
0: on you.
1: No.
0: Whatever.
1: Fish told me when I got this job that Mondays and Fridays is you can't take
0: I don't think he knew off. That you might occasionally have a Thursday night game.
1: He
0: just saying.
1: No, he didn't care.
0: Okay, well, whatever. the point is, you're going to be
1: he knew,
0: tired.
1: He just don't care.
0: You're going to have a long day tomorrow. Then Friday, you're going to have this long game or long day because then after you get done doing our show, after having no sleep, you're going to get on a plane and go to Madison, Wisconsin. Yep. We're going to arm wrestle Luke Fickell or whatever you're going to do with him.
1: Dragging.
0: Sure. Okay. I'll believe it when I see it. Then you're going to be doing that all day, prep work for your show. Then Saturday morning, you got to get up early, be down on campus and doing your Big Ten tailgate show. And then finally, after all that, you get to come home. But you don't have to work Sunday, right? Because Sunday is the Browns won't be playing.
1: Sunday, I'm going to Cleveland to visit my grandmother.
0: Oh, well, okay. That's a nice thing that you're doing. But it's not work, technically. So that's.
1: But I'm still driving to Cleveland.
2: I think it was on Tyvus to tell one of these entities to go to hell, whether it be the fan, whether it be the Browns, whether it be the Big Ten tailgate.
0: Probably not grandma.
1: Or the grandmother.
0: No. Don't do that. That's bad. That's bad juju. You don't want to tell. Don't do that to grandma. No way, no how. But Todd Monken, of course, this is a big game for the Browns. Obviously, they're sitting here 2-1. They feel really good. The whole division sitting at 2-1. So beating the Steelers would get a lot of good mojo continuing for the Browns. Todd Monken was asked. He's trying to make a joke here, but I feel like it didn't work because he was asked about the challenges this offensive line has going up against the Steelers' ferocious defensive front.
3: I think it's about time that he retires. I think and Hayward and all those guys. Like, I mean, it's credit to those guys. I mean, how long they've done it at the level they've done it, and it's been tough to go against. I mean, those elite players are hard, are challenging, like every week in the NFL. But those guys, along with the other guys that they have in their front seven and the back, credit to him. He's doing it like I've always seen him do it.
0: The him is TJ Watt, in case you were wondering. So yeah, it's going to be a full day for the Browns offensive line. When you looked at the film, Tyvus, how's it looking? What are your early thoughts on how the Steelers defensive line gets going against the Browns offensive line?
1: My early prediction is the Steelers will win this game.
0: Oh. Okay. Way to kill the vibe. Jeez.
1: I just think I think they is. From what I seen last game, they probably gonna win this game. But the offensive line is still a work in progress. There is moments where they actually do a pretty good job protecting Deshaun. Run gap wise, it's gotten better. It still isn't where it's supposed to be. You only had like two explosive runs in this past game against Carolina. So those guys still have to find a way to get push and still fix that run game, but it's still a work in progress. And then when it comes to the pass, again, it was times where I thought that they gave Deshaun a clean pocket, but Deshaun kind of wants to run around a little bit, which I don't think is going to be successful for him. So the offensive line is a work in progress. They're not perfect by any means. They're not the worst line I've ever seen, but they're not the best line either. They are somebody that I think is getting better week to week.
0: I also saw Titus Howard. Not your guy.
1: He owed like three games.
0: That's bad.
1: Yeah.
0: I saw Pat Freiermuth, tight end for the Steelers, was asked questions about how he feels about going up to Cleveland. He is not a fan of the Browns fans.
4: No, Cleveland fans threw a beer at my mother after my rookie year, after I scored a touchdown, so I'm not too big fan of them, but it's all good. Hey, it's all for the sports and all for the love of the game. My mom enjoyed it, so it was all good. No hard feelings, but yeah, I definitely enjoy going to play in Cleveland a little bit.
5: Does she bring a poncho now, or does she just not go to that game?
4: She doesn't go.
0: bring a poncho. Yeah. Hey, Mom, remember how you got the beer on you? Make sure you bring the poncho. It's going to be 80 degrees out, but let's do that.
2: By the way, Tyvus said nothing about betting on this game. He just said he's picking the Steelers because he worked for the Browns.
0: That is fair. But I advise
2: if you also are going to pick the Steelers and bet on the Steelers, that you get this while it's at Steelers minus 2.5.
0: Oh, you think the line's going up?
2: Yes.
0: Oh.
2: I think by tomorrow kickoff it might.
0: Okay. All right, that's fine.
2: Go past three,
0: well, Todd
2: Monken
0: gets out there and today is like, oh, I got to tell you something else. Aaron Rodgers, overrated. I think he sucks. I think TJ Watt should retire. I think Cam Hayward should retire. And then I think Aaron Rodgers sucks. No one laughs. He's trying to make jokes. Doesn't work. And they win by, three touchdowns. That would be. But I'll tell you what, man. If the Browns win this game, clearly the vibes will be off the charts. There will be people Googling, what do I have to do to get Super Bowl tickets?
1: Oh, yeah.
0: There will be people looking at what the flights are.
1: For sure.
0: All of that. If they lose this game, everything that was said about Deshaun Watson prior to week two will be back in the media again. You know what I mean? Like, it's not going to be like, oh, they played him tough. No, it's either win this game and we're going to the Super Bowl or lose this game. And Deshaun, why isn't Shador playing all of the above? I don't think there's any in between for the Browns tomorrow night.
1: It definitely opens that door again.
0: All right. We'll have more NFL discussion when we come back. The biggest questions in the NFL, they get answered in the huddle. Next, T-Bone and Tyvus on The Fan.
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6: Backups now forming on the west side because of just more people out on the roads. 70 in that eastbound direction at Wilson Road. We also have, as you're heading out towards Plain City in Dublin, 33 in that eastbound direction.

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15: Good morning, I'm Dylan Gonzalez. The Ohio State Buckeyes will be taking a trip to Kinnick Stadium this weekend to take on the 14th-ranked Iowa Hawkeyes. Coach Day spoke to the media yesterday and was asked about the environment in Iowa City.
16: It's a loud environment, so we got to be able to handle that part of it. 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
15: Pre-game for Ohio State-Iowa starts right here on The Fan at 10 o'clock this Saturday with kickoff at 3:30. On the diamond, the MLB wildcard round got started with four different game ones yesterday. The Braves beat the Phillies 5-3. The White Sox got a road win in Houston by a score of 6-3. Yankees shut out the Red Sox 9-0. And finally, the Padres blanked the Cubs 8-0. 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
20: 30 minutes away from talking with Charlie Coyle, who will join us. Jackets getting ready to start their season tomorrow. NHL action last night. More tonight. Hockey is back. Football is rolling. Baseball's in the playoffs. LeBron James shaved his head, so that means basketball can't be too far away. Like, we're getting there. So, did you see Dusty May? A little audio from him?
21: What about him?
20: Dusty May, of course, former Michigan head coach, college basketball getting fired
21: Mavs,
20: up too.
21: Right?
20: He's with the Mavs now. He
21: and
20: left.
21: He drafted his player.
20: Yaxel
22: Lindenberg.
20: Lindenberg. Our guy. Not our guy. Hate him. Screw that guy. He sucks. Get a job. You're like 27 years old. Play professional sports. Well, he's going to try. Dusty May, though, had a little. They asked him, they said, are you going to miss the OSU Michigan rivalry? He said, I don't know. I was undefeated in it.
21: Wow. Well,
20: yes.
21: Little, I know the feeling.
20: Little strays. You do know the feeling of being undefeated in that rivalry, Tyvus. Good call. Yeah, but that's a reminder, though, that we got all the sports, basically. Once basketball gets rolling, we're going to be, and I know this is Matty Ice's favorite time of year, where you got baseball, football, basketball, hockey, it's all rolling. It's a pretty good time of year, I'm not going to lie. I'm looking forward to college basketball getting going, too. And I've said it before, I don't mean to go off on Ohio State basketball, but I will just very briefly tell you, on the men's side, raise those expectations this year. The way they're talking over there, the way everyone is so excited, let's get those expectations up because it's supposed to be a banger of a year for Ohio State basketball. So I intend on having high expectations. If you don't, then I think you got to get your head right because it's a big year for everybody over there at Ohio State basketball, men's and women's.
21: Mm-hmm.
20: Final Four for the women's, by the way. It's Columbus. We're hosting the women's Final Four. Let's go.
21: Inevitable.
20: I don't know if I'd say inevitable, but let's make it happen.
21: It's destiny. It's fate.
20: Good. I want it to be that way. I welcome the challenge. I want this to be a premier basketball school, just like it's a premier football school.
21: You don't want it. You can only do one.
20: Who says? Says who?
21: Who's both?
20: There's lots of schools.
21: Give me one.
20: Alabama's been a premier basketball and football school. They have been.
21: They haven't won it all since the NOM.
20: They've been a premier.
21: in both.
20: The NOM?
21: Since the NOM. Vietnam.
20: I didn't know what you meant there.
22: I was okay, picking up fine. What you were putting down.
20: Fine. Thoughts. Fine. Yeah, I'm just saying. I don't care if anybody else does it. We should do it. That's what I'm saying. We're Ohio State. Damn it. Be better.
21: We can't afford it.
20: Oh, clearly. Stop with the.
17: The biggest questions in the NFL are answered right here. Welcome to the Huddle.
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20: All right, Dylan Huddle, question number one today.
22: All right, Tyvus, if I had to ask you what was one bright spot going into the season for the Dolphins, what would it have been?
21: Devin A.
20: Chain. I thought you were going to say the fact that there's a first overall pick that will happen next year. I don't know. Maybe they can have that.
22: Yes, Mr. A. Chain tore his ACL. Mm-hmm. So I ask you guys.
21: Ollie Gordon. Go Gordon time.
20: Sure, that's what we were all thinking. You're right. I'm glad you brought him up.
22: Will the Dolphins be the first 0-17 team in NFL history?
20: I think it's very possible.
21: No.
20: Why do you say that?
21: Because it's the NFL. They're going to beat somebody.
20: You think?
21: Yeah.
22: Let's play your favorite game.
20: No.
21: Let's play the schedule. Let's look at it.
20: I don't want to play.
21: Bengals, Jets.
20: Don't try.
21: They're going to get the Jets.
20: Okay. All right. That is fair. They are awful, too.
22: Didn't the Jets beat the Packers?
20: That is fair. They did do that.
22: Yeah, but I don't like doing the transitive property game.
20: No, it doesn't work.
22: In NFL, it doesn't ever work.
20: You know what? I think just the odds are that they will find a way to win a game, but I'm going to say yes. Dolphins are the worst team we've ever seen, and they will lose 17 games. Book it. Why not?
22: All right.
20: Question number two. Sorry.
22: Of the 3-0 teams, which one of them do you believe in? Like, more than one can be the case. You got Bills, Vikings, Chiefs, Raiders, and 49ers are the undefeated teams left.
21: Bills, Vikings, Raiders, Chiefs.
22: Raiders, Niners. Bills, Vikings, Chiefs, Raiders, and Niners.
21: Which one do I believe in?
22: Which ones do you believe in?
20: I believe in the Chiefs and the Bills as being, like, not that they're going, they obviously can't both go to the Super Bowl, but, like, I believe it's them both being top four teams in the AFC this year. Right? Is that fair?
21: Yeah, Bills, that's Chiefs, belief. San Fran. That's my third. It's a three. Bills, Chiefs, San Fran.
22: You don't like San Francisco, Bone?
20: Yeah, I
22: Brock
20: guess
22: Purdy's
20: I like.
22: Brock Purdy's playing at an MVP level.
20: I know he is.
21: He's the
20: I
21: only know. Guy that Always hasn't is. Been sacked.
20: If that lasts, and if everybody can stay healthy and the electric substation doesn't get all their ligaments, then yeah, maybe they can do it. But is Dejan Love coming through those doors? I don't know.
21: they could use him.
20: Yeah. I think I do not believe in the Raiders. Not
21: the Raiders.
20: Good for them for being 3-0. And the Vikings are interesting because they have an awesome defense. They have awesome weapons. If Kyler Murray can be like a dude for a complete season, they can obviously make some noise, do some damage. I just don't think that's likely to happen. I think their quarterback situation still, I don't want to say it sucks, but I don't think it's like, oh yeah, it'll just magically be good the rest of the way. I would be concerned about their quarterback situation. But everything else there, yeah, it all seems to be in place if they can get the quarterback right. And if he can stay healthy and do awesome things.
22: By the way, I was told in the YouTube chat that the Jets didn't beat the Packers, but in my world, they did because they covered the spread against them. So ATS is the only thing that matters to me.
20: That's fine. Great. I had it wrong too. Huddle question number three.
22: Through 3 weeks, which NFL team has been the most disappointing?
21: The most disappointing from... Who did I have high hopes?
20: Oh, well, I mean...
21: The Chargers.
20: I was just going to say, the Chargers are 0-3. Like, the fact that everyone has them every year is like, this is going to be the time they're going to get it done. Rams have not looked good.
21: 1-2.
20: Way to punt on one of the weeks of the season. It's not like... I mean, I know there's 17 games now, but still, to just say, yeah, we're going to just do something weird with Australia and not even try. We're just going to try to do that flight thing that did not work, clearly. But, no, I think the Chargers... You have serious conversations now happening about maybe Jim Harbaugh is all just based on Connor Stallions. Like, I've heard actual serious NFL people saying that. And as much as I want to bag on Jim Harbaugh got a team to a Super Bowl before he ever met Connor Stallions. Am I wrong? Like, that happened.
22: Yes.
20: So, obviously, if it's getting that bad to where we're bringing up his college cheating scandals, plural, that he has show causes for, like... I think that tells you how badly the wheels have fallen off in Los Angeles, rather, not San Diego. I want to say the San Diego Chargers still. But yeah, Justin Herbert obviously not living up to expectations either. These are a lot of discussions happening about the Chargers through the first 3 weeks, and I think they probably have to be in that disappointing camp.
22: Not to rub it in, but me and Tyvus were not high on this team, and you were very high on this team, and I'm surprised you didn't bring them up. The New England Patriots.
20: Oh, dude.
22: I thought the Diana Rossini situation was going to rear its ugly head throughout the season, and people told me, nah. Non-factor. I don't know if it's a coincidence or not, but they stink, and so does Drake May.
21: The team that it should be for him is the Houston Texans.
22: Oh, yeah,
20: well, that's your been team. They've been disappointing, too. I kind of figured that, though, as soon as I switched over, that they would be. No, I will say, though, with the thing that I underestimated about the Patriots, and I think now everyone is, like, correctly noting, and I should have, this is on me, should have noted, easy schedule last year.
22: Yes.
20: Not an easy schedule when you're a first place team. Yes. And I don't think it's as much Diana Rossini, Mike Vrabel stuff as it is. Oh, that has to be some. There has to be some distraction there for Mike Vrabel. But I could have seen a world where Mike Vrabel goes, the only thing that gives me focus right now is just diving into the film and football and being with this team. And then they all rally around him and it's suddenly awesome. And instead, it's like, maybe that is the case, but Drake May has come back to earth, and this whole team looks like some team that benefited from a weak schedule last year, and now they don't have that. So, yeah, those are two also. You know, there's a lot of disappointing teams out there.
22: Yeah, again, I have to apologize / thank Tyvus. When I pounded the table for Drake May to be certified, All you wanted, you were asking for it. And Tyvus said, no, it would have delegitimatized the whole list if he was on it. So thank you, Tyvus.
20: Can't be a cold white boy. No, not even close. Not even, he's not even.
21: He was in the Super Bowl.
20: He's not even Chili's.
21: He's in the Super Bowl. And I'm just like.
22: Runner up for MVP in the Super Bowl. Tyvus said, pump the brakes.
20: Yeah.
22: Chili. Miss Cleo.
20: He's not even a Chili WB. Is he even, like, at this point, he's lukewarm, maybe?
22: Gosh.
20: Maybe heating up? I don't know. We need to figure out some terms here, because you have cold white boy, but, like, I don't know that, like, the opposite of that is hot white boy. That also doesn't seem right. Wow. Same thing when you talk about coaches on the hot seat. Have we ever heard of a coach being on the cold seat? Like, yeah. Never.
22: No one's ever. His job's safe. His seat is cold. No one says that.
20: Yeah, whose seat is the coldest, by the way? Like,
21: Day.
20: Ryan Day absolutely is in a
21: Kurt
20: cold seat.
21: Kurt Cignetti.
20: Yeah, Kurt Cignetti's in a cold seat. That's right.
21: I'm just saying.
20: These are terms we don't have the opposite for. We just use the one. We don't use the other. Is that okay? No more from you. I thought you were about to say something.
21: No, I wasn't about to say anything.
22: He's ready to go to break.
20: Good.
21: I looked up and seen the clock. I said, let me go ahead and be quiet.
20: That's right. That's good. That was the right instinct. Nick Saban's brain has turned to pudding, and you will hear why I say that next. T-Bone and Tyvus on the Fan.
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2: Looking at some major slowdowns as you're traveling from the north side to downtown. Yeah, there is a crash. 71, that southbound direction over at Hudson Street. We have a right shoulder that's blocked, but now looking at a 6-minute delay for drivers traveling through. Backups all the way towards 161. That's past Morse Road. If you can, get off 71 and take maybe 315 or even Cleveland Avenue to head downtown instead. I'm 10TV's Brianna Albizu with your fan traffic.
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31: 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When Washington Democrats needed Brown's vote, he gave it every time. Sherrod Brown voted with Biden 97%, Schumer 95%, Bernie Sanders 92%. That was the Democrat Party he joined 50 years ago. But times have changed. 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They're not asking for your vote. 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And Sherrod Brown will fall in line. 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Sherrod Brown, times changed. 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SLF PAC is responsible for the content of this ad.
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6: From the Logan AC and Heat Services Weather Center.
2: Another dry day ahead of us with a little bit of filtered sunshine through the afternoon. We'll have some increased cloud cover that's going to drive our temperatures just a little bit warmer compared to what we've seen over the prior few days. Highs today in the mid to upper 70s. Tonight, mostly cloudy, lows in the 60s. But getting into Thursday, highs are right back in the mid 80s. Next chance for rain really returns Friday morning. I'm your 10 Weather Impact Meteorologist, Lily Reed, with 97.1 The Fan.
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4: The Fan. Remember the time producer Dylan said that Alabama should be in the playoffs and that Tyvus started yelling at him? Those were good times. And remember later that day when Tyvus punched him in the face? Oh, classic stuff. Here's T-Bone and Tyvus.
20: 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By the way, I know you're all waiting for this update. I want to give it to you right now.
21: You got erectile dysfunction?
20: No, but maybe soon. Never know. Keep listening to this show. It could happen. No, I saw that I got a reason why the Oklahoma City Thunder are going to win it all in the NBA. Okay. They're going to win the championship.
22: This is exactly why. Because
7: they have Christoph Tilly?
20: Nope.
21: This is big exactly update. Why they're update. Not going to win it, but let's hear it.
20: Big update. Chet Holmgren, star player for them.
21: He locked in finally.
20: Oh, he's locked in. And he's already won, so he knows how to win. But I saw this update. This year, he bulked up. Chet Holmgren, who he's seven foot eight.
21: He's scared of Wemby.
20: Yeah, he was one of the tallest players in the league until Wemby came along. You're right. Chet Holmgren has bulked up from 213 pounds last year to 215 pounds this year.
21: He went from.
20: So right, let me lock in. That's right. He's ready.
21: Say that one more time.
20: He's like 7'13" and he weighed 213 pounds. This year, he now weighs in at 215 pounds. So 2 pounds in this offseason. He bulked up, baby. He's added some heft.
21: Did they actually say this?
20: They actually posted it that he was 213 last year. He's 215 this year. 2 pounds. He's ready to go. By the way, speaking of basketball, very quickly, because you know basketball season.
21: When do they play the Spurs?
20: I don't know, but it's gonna. It's not gonna be good.
21: I'm gonna bet everything I own on his under. I'm gonna fade.
20: That's exactly right. What the hell happened to your Minnesota Lynx, Tyvus? Tyvus is Mr. WNBA.
21: Yeah.
20: You come in here talking all the time about the Lynx.
21: I said the Lynx was going to win it all. They wasn't even close.
20: Like, what happened to the Lynx? They got swept.
21: Olivia Miles no-showed.
20: No-showed.
21: She no-showed. In the closeout game, she had 5 points.
20: This was the stud rookie that they had.
21: Unanimous rookie of the year.
20: Not even a question.
21: Unanimous rookie of the year.
20: She was the best rookie in the league by far. They lost to New York last night. 2 nights ago, they lost 91-75 in Minnesota. And then they lost yesterday, 87-71, out. Like, blowouts in both games, not competitive, swept out in a 3-game set.
21: It's a shame.
22: You know who I'm...
21: Caitlin Clark was balling.
20: I was going to say, Caitlin Clark did not shy away from the moment last night.
21: 15 dimes.
20: Yes, she did.
21: And they big three had all 20 or better.
22: You know who I'm not fading in the next game? Asia Wilson. Between Caitlin Clark disrespecting her and that stupid fan.
20: Did you see that?
22: Give me the over on all Asia Wilson props for game three.
21: Somebody tweeted that Ryan Artest got suspended for that.
20: It's not the same. Yeah, that's what
22: they're so stupid.
20: She went in the crowd and pointed at the guy because the guy was pointing at her, and then she started cussing him out. And then, yeah, that's the same thing.
22: Why is pointing so offensive in the WNBA? That's what I want.
21: I started with Sophie Cunningham.
20: Oh yeah, she likes to point. That's true. And they were playing Sophie's team, right?
22: Yes.
20: That's what everybody calls the Indiana Fever. Sophie Cunningham's team. They don't even mention. Did they play in Atlanta, or where do they play? I'm trying to.
22: Who?
20: The Hawks. Was that Hawkeyes? Where are you?
21: Okay. Iowa City.
20: Right, this is. Yeah. Let's get to Nick Saban. Actually, we will play some of that audio of the Hawkeye thing later, but Nick Saban was on First Take yesterday, and he's very happy about the Protect College Sports Act going through the Senate. Senate got through. They passed it. Now it's got to go to the House, and then if it goes through the House, it'll probably get signed into law. If it doesn't go through the House, probably dies, but we don't know what'll happen yet. But Nick Saban has thoughts. He was on First Take. He was talking about why he doesn't like the comparison between the players' salaries, which he wants to be limited, and the coaches' salaries, which he doesn't feel as strongly about.
7: These things are totally different markets. Like, that's like asking me, does a student's scholarship equal the professor's pay? I mean, how much value does a coach create for a university? You know?
8: If it's Nick Saban, it's an easy answer. But there's a lot of coaches that's a very challenging question, to say the least.
7: But I think a better way to control that is contracts. You know, rather than worry about amount of money people make, I think the thing that has been difficult is when coaches get fired and they have these huge buyouts.
8: Yeah.
7: And everybody says, well, how can the university afford to pay them that? I think you can figure out, okay, you can't have any more than a 5-year contract or whatever it is.
20: Nick, that's the same thing. Pudding brain, what are you talking about? I don't want to limit their pay. I want to limit their contract. Where does the pay come from? It comes with the contract, dope. Like, that's the whole argument here. You're talking about money, that all the money that gets spent by these colleges, all the money that they put into this. Oh, it's ruining college sports. Jimbo Fisher got a $75 million buyout. You know what Lincoln Riley's buyout is right now, theoretically? If they were to fire him at USC,
21: Jimbo Fisher.
20: It's alleged to be over $80 million.
21: Jimbo Fisher somewhere eating chicken wings, counting his money.
20: Absolutely right, as he should be. Because that's not his fault that the contract was offered. Whoever offered him that contract should rethink that. That was a bad idea. Go Google it. And I'm just saying.
22: When he's done counting his money and his eating his chicken wings, he's going to go back to Florida State.
20: Probably. Where they'll make another mistake. But the point is, like, yeah, the argument where he's like, I don't think it's the same market. I don't think the market is the same for Jeremiah Smith and Arthur Smith, for what it's worth, either. Which one of those guys would you rather have? Like, what are we talking about? It's such a dumb argument when you break it down on any level other than, well, college is different. College is weird. Yes, it is, because it's college sports and we're used to it being weird. But it's not actually any different than any other work environment.
21: This whole thing.
20: There's a bunch of people working. There's a bunch of money being made. Pay the people who make the money.
21: There's literally two decisions. There's one of two decisions that can be made that can end all of this.
20: Yeah.
21: Either we acknowledge it as pro sports and handle it like pro.
20: It makes billions of dollars a year.
21: It's fine.
20: Right.
21: You can do it that way.
20: Okay.
21: Or everybody gets a cap.
20: Or that, yeah.
8: That's it. And there is all this coaches get one thing, players don't. Like, just don't. Stop. Stop. Just one or two. Just pick one of the
22: two. It's so stupid that Nick Saban's like, oh, we can't limit the coaches because they make so much money for the university. It's like, okay, let the market for the players decide how much money they make for the university. It's like, yes, we want a free market for the coaches, but not for the players.
0: Well, it's such a, it's a stupid argument, too, because, like, would anybody say that the, like, having a football is the most important thing? Like, footballs are one of the easiest things to acquire for a football game, right? You can go to Meijer and buy a football, right? Like, mm-hmm. That's easy. Can't find Jeremiah Smith at Meijer. He's too valuable. There's not a lot of guys like him in sports. But if we don't have the footballs at the game, then the game doesn't happen. So this whole thing of like, what if the coaches weren't there? The players wouldn't even know what to do. And it's like, yeah, what if the stands weren't there and nobody was there to watch the games and pay the ticket? What if the hot dog stand wasn't there? Like, it all works together and it all makes money. But you can't look at one aspect of it and say, those guys should make a very limited amount of the pot and these coaches should be able to make whatever they want.
8: I need to know, where is all the money coming from the same pot? Because if it is, then this whole argument would be,
0: well, it's revenue sharing. Nah. The players' revenue sharing is capped. And it's like, again, the revenue also pays the coaches and the support staff. And the boosters pay some of the coaches and support staff salaries and the player salaries. Like, it's all muddled together.
8: I don't think it's fair to if somebody want to take their hard-earned money, no matter the amount of it, and give it to one person, we going to say no.
0: Yeah.
8: I just feel like it just not fair because the coach ain't going to say no. So why should the player have to say no?
0: By the way, here's the Senate. The Senate who just passed this bill. These are some senators yesterday. A couple senators, they're probing a guy named Jack Smith, who is a special prosecutor. Who cares about the case? Just know that these are senators discussing a sports thing, a college sports thing, as it turns out. Senator Eric Schmidt from Missouri and Minnesota Senator Amy Klobuchar. You're going to hear them arguing, and Jack Smith is going to be the guy in the middle talking. But listen to these people. These are the people who want to be in charge of college sports.
9: Did you go to an NBA game between the Golden State Warriors and the Atlanta Hawks on February 3rd, 2024?
10: What city would that be in?
9: Atlanta.
10: No.
9: Okay. Did you ever go to Atlanta during your time as special counsel?
10: I really don't think so. It's possible I flew through the Atlanta airport on the way to Florida, but I do not have a recollection of going to Atlanta. I definitely did not go to a Hawks game. I'm okay. Sure of that. I recall going to a University of Maryland basketball game where Caitlin Clark was playing right around that time, and the Marshall Service was there with me. You could check if that was the exact date. It was Maryland playing Iowa.
11: Could it then be that University of Iowa is the Hawkeyes? That might be the confusion over the names of the team, but perhaps you should have looked at it more carefully.
9: Whose questioning is this, by the way?
0: He's like, hey, forget that I got that wrong. Who are you? Why are you talking?
8: Whose question?
0: Reflog, by the way, tweeted us and said, this does suddenly pose a matchup problem for the Buckeyes this weekend because it's Ohio State taking on the Atlanta Hawks, apparently. I don't know how we're going to make that work. Which sport are we playing? I mean, I think I'd be interested to see Jeremiah Smith playing basketball. I'd pay for that, but I don't know about the rest of these guys. Like, I don't know. Yeah. Okay. Good. That's who's in charge, by the way. That's who wants to run college sports. That's who wants to pass all the reforms. The people who don't know the difference between Iowa Hawkeyes women's basketball and Atlanta Hawks NBA. Good luck with all that. Charlie Coyle, Jacket Center, joining us in 2 minutes. T-Bone and Tyvus on the Fan.
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2: Looking at a new crash now in our southeast corner. Just outside of Monk's Corner, you will see a crash affecting that right lane on 104, that westbound direction. As soon as you're passing that Alum Creek Drive, you will see it. And yes, backups are already forming. We also have a disabled vehicle southwest side. This is over here, 270 westbound, just past 23. And right before you're hitting that 71 interchange, that center lane is blocked. We also have some backups for folks out there, too. I'm Penn TV's Brianna Albizu with your Fan Traffic.
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15: Ah!
14: What happened?
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20: Jackets are back in action. Start off the season tomorrow night at Nationwide against the Buffalo Sabres. 7 p.m. puck drop. And joining us now, a guy who's going to be on the ice for that, Charlie Coyle, Jacket Center. Thanks for taking the time this morning, Charlie. A lot of news in the offseason. How good does it feel to be just this close to getting back on the ice and starting the actual games?
18: Yeah, good morning, guys. It's great. It's a great time of year. Hockey is back. It's been too long of a summer. We don't want any more of those. And so you're, of course, itching to get back and playing again. Training camp was shortened a little this year, which was good in the fact that we can get to meaningful games quicker, but less time to prepare and make sure you're coming at it with your best ability.
21: Charlie, how was it this year? Having obviously, this is a Rick Bowness came in mid.

0: let, you know, his wings fully fly and was held back just a little bit because of limited time and it was go time right from the get go. So I'm really excited for what he can bring for a full year, as I am for, of course, myself and my teammates and what we can accomplish too. But I think having a full year and a clean slate to do everything we want to do, whether that's maybe tweaking some systems, the way we play, but just our all-around game and how we can hold each other accountable and all that good stuff that's going to help us play better and perform better and get to where we want to be.
1: Charlie Coyle joining us on the Bryan Heating and Cooling Systems Fan Guest Hotline. So Matthew Nye's now joining the team. Obviously, Kirill Marchenko traded along with other players as well and other teammates of yours. Don't want to diminish that, but you know, one of the storylines always when these type of moves happen is how's the new guy going to fit into the team, that sort of thing. What do you know of Matthew Nyes and your time playing in the league against him, and what have you experienced so far? Have you gotten to talk with him yet?
0: Yeah, met him quick last night. We had a little team event, and those guys had just got to town, so it was perfect timing. I didn't really know him personally. His on-ice game, I really, really love. I love his style. He's got a playoff body, and he's for a big guy, he moves so well. He's so strong and very skilled, but plays that power forward type of game that's, of course, huge in the regular season when you need to stack up your wins, but playoff time, even better. And I think he's one of those players where it's a more meaningful game. It's more of a hard-nosed game. His game really shines in those, and that's what we need. That's kind of the identity that we're going for and what we keep building, and he's only going to add to that dramatically. Talking to other guys who I know who know him a little better have all said really, really great stuff about him, his personality, how he is off the ice, which is a huge thing. So those guys just come in and fit so cleanly into locker rooms, especially ours, and I know guys are really excited to have him and the other guys who have come along as well.
1: I like the term playoff body, Charlie, because that's I've been described as someone who has a layoff body, which is you got laid off from your job and sat on the couch for years and ate. So that's I'd rather have a playoff body than a layoff body, but that's good.
0: Yeah, much different.
2: Charlie, we know that you signed a 6-year deal this past off season. Congratulations, by the way. I know the family loves that. A little couple dollars in your pocket. But the captain, the C, has not been assigned yet. Is that something that you're looking forward to? Do you think they will assign captains this year? Are you in the running for the captain this year?
0: I appreciate it. First off, I'm so excited to stick around. And I guess kind of leading into your question, I don't know what's happening right now, but it's not something I'm constantly thinking about or anything. Like I signed back here and they signed me to that deal to bring what I bring. And of course I want to bring my on ice game and keep getting better. And that's what I plan to do, but also my experience and my leadership. Those are things that I'm continuing to get to grow and get better at, but things I have to bring to the team. And I have a lot of experience. I've been around for a little bit. It would be a detriment to the team to not, you know, share what I've experienced and gone through. And that plays into, you know, leadership and kind of showing the way to younger guys who haven't been around longer, things that I've learned that have worked, have not worked, and just being another voice in the locker room as well is something I can keep growing. So whatever happens with that leadership responsibility of wearing specific letters or not, like, that's not going to change the way I approach things. I'm going to bring what I bring no matter what, because that's what the team needs from me. So a letter is not going to dictate that. Whatever happens there will be great, and we'll adjust and make the most of it. But we have a lot of leaders in that room and guys who are making a point to, you know, be better leadership wise and bring that. And that's what great teams have, is the rooms that have plenty of guys who can share that role.
1: You know, Charlie, you guys are playing Buffalo coming up to start the season, obviously here at Nationwide. We'll have all the coverage right here on The Fan tomorrow night. But, you know, that's an organization that has been through like hell and back for a lot of those fans. They have been waiting a long time for success.

0: success. And then they finally started tasting that last year. They had an awesome season. They're going to be a tough challenge, of course, for you guys Thursday night. But in the bigger picture, is that something that you guys kind of in the off season, you look around and see what happened and go, well, why not us this year? Why couldn't we have something like that? Does that type of thought register when you're looking at the start of the season?
1: I mean, yeah, like you look at our roster on paper and I love our team. Like the potential is there in what we have. It's just up to us to put it together and execute and win games. And, every year you come in and you want to be better and you have a great summer and management does their job of putting a team together, whether it's trades or assigning guys or whatever it is. And they did a great job of that. So it's there for us. I think this year everyone's excited because of the new pieces we have. Younger guys who are another year older, have a little more experience. And I think we're just like a well-rounded team. And a lot of guys are looking to take another little step to improve their game, but also our team's game. Playing for each other, playing our system to a T, really buying into that, like that's what you need. And then you get some good goaltending, which we have, and things can click. So it's there for us, and that's the exciting part, but it's up to us to put it together, and it's not going to be all sunshine and rainbows. You know, there's going to be ups and downs, and every team goes through that. So it's how to diminish those downs a little better and correct things a little quicker. But that helps with holding each other accountable and just learning and growing and making sure that we know this is a work in progress here and we'll get to where we want to be when we do that.
0: There you go. Well, again, congrats on the contract this offseason. Thanks for taking the time this morning and best of luck going forward this year. We'll talk soon.
1: Appreciate it, guys. Have a great week and talk to you guys soon. Thank you.
0: Good luck tomorrow night, Charlie. It's Charlie Coyle, Jacket Center, joining us in the Brian Heating and Cooling Systems Fan Guest Hotline. It's here. Hockey season is rolling. Obviously, last night games, tonight games, tomorrow night Jackets get going, and nationwide, we're back, baby. So let's find out, man. This is the time of year where if you have that optimism in you, if you can find it, if this organization hasn't completely frustrated you at times, some moves got made, finally some stuff getting done. I just want to see this team on the ice, and I want to see what they look like night one. I want to see what they look like in 2 weeks. I'm ready to see the new addition of Matthew Nyes. Like, how does he fit in?
2: He scores a goal. You know,
0: the Chushkin, we didn't talk about even with Charlie, but that's another dude they added this offseason. Like, let's see what it looks like.
2: The Jackets, when they trade for somebody, they usually immediately have an impact. You think about last year, they made two trades.
3: Mason Marchman and Connor Garland.
2: They came in, bang, they were scoring right away. So I'm hoping.
0: Let's find out.
2: That trend keeps going.
3: They got a lot of home games to start the year against good teams from last year, so... We'll see.
0: We'll find out. But that's the thing is we've been talking about it enough. Now we get to start tomorrow night figuring out what it looks like. All right, we'll hit the buzzer. Coming up next, T-Bone and Tyvus on the Fan.
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6: Looking at a big crash on the north side of Columbus, all happening north of Worthington, too. Two ramps are closed because of it. It's that 23 southbound ramp to 315, as well as that 23 southbound ramp to 270 in that eastbound direction. Honestly, if you're traveling on US 23, you can get off Mason early on Powell Road and just take 315 if you have to head further towards areas south, including downtown Columbus. I'm 10TV's Brianna Albizu with your
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13: Joining the program, everybody's favorite uncle. If you ever need advice in life about something, it don't matter what it is. Bo Bishop is the guy that will steer you in the right path every single time. But I don't think you've ever given me bad advice.
14: Well, I appreciate that. I wish my kids were listening and not in school so they'd actually listen to me.
13: Well, I mean, about being a parent, you know, like kids think. It's amazing how, because I'm experiencing this with my six-year-old. It's amazing that they think that they're smarter than you.
14: You just wait till they're 12.
13: Like I haven't been their age before.
14: Like I haven't done it. I don't know how to do this. Mm-hmm.
11: Oh yeah. It's always it's know it's a fun time when you are because you know their brains are forming. So you're watching it happen live and you're like,
13: but it's the slick
11: my
13: stuff.
11: My parents did this too.
13: But they think they slick and it's like I did what you did already.
11: Oh, when you can tell they're lying and you're like, I mean, I'm giving you the out now to openly say this is a lie and I'm going to go up to your room and expose the lie and we know that's going to be a bad scene. You have a chance here to off ramp. And they're like, nope, he won't go up there.
15: Double down. I didn't shave my eyebrow. Dad, I don't know why a piece of it is missing. Yeah. That's what I dealt with a month ago.
11: Yeah. Oh, did you have that?
15: Yes.
11: Because we've had that too. We had that too. Where it's like, I don't know how this happened. Yes, you do. Yes, you do. It's a fun time.
14: Best one of these I can have. The NBC was seventh grade, and they were in the prime Ding Dong Ditch age.
11: Right? Yeah. So
14: we did this thing. So they had a bunch of them come over, and they were going out at night, and I caught them going out, and I'm like, all right, like I did this, I understand it. Don't do it in the neighborhood. Don't do it to Hugh because he will shoot you. So
11: there's a guy in the neighborhood. Everybody's neighborhood. You're like, don't go to that house.
14: No. Hugh's former Scottish military. He will 100% shoot you. There's no question. There's probably animal traps on his property. Right. It's not going to end well for you. Just stay away from there.
11: Right.
14: And I said, one other bit of advice, fellas. If you're going to go do this, if ding dong ditching is what you're going to do, and I was young once and I did it and it is fun and there's a thrill to it, I would recommend not wearing white hoodies with your school logo on it and your names on the back.
11: Yeah, it's probably.
14: That would be my piece of advice.
13: Well, good call. How do they? Good call. It's not as fun now.
14: It's dark out. You don't want to identify yourself. Everybody's got a ring camera, morons.
13: That's what I'm saying.
14: You guys are going out to Ding Dong Dicks in white hoodies with your names on the back of them, for God's sakes.
11: Yeah, not a...
14: Idiots.
11: Not a great idea. By the way...
14: get in here. Get a black hoodie on. Come on.
13: Bo, have you ever TP'd a house or gotten your house TP'd?
14: No one's TP in my house. I got gates. cameras. I mean, come on. We're not having that.
11: That's what
14: I never... that was not a thing. We would do... as a kid, I got kids listening. I don't want to get into too much of what we did.
11: Oh, let's just say it was rural. Please. Yeah, you lived, you're from Montana. It's not like, rolling through Dublin here where the neighborhoods are a little closer. You got some yardage between you and the next house.
14: Kids could drive at 8 and did regularly, like pickup trucks. So it was a very different time.
11: Where did you live? Neverland? Narnia? Where was this?
14: Just Montana.
11: Right.
14: We would definitely sneak up into somebody's property, go to the front door. No ring cameras, of course, kids. You can't do this now. And we would definitely light firecrackers off on their front door.
13: I thought you was going to say dog poop.
11: Oh, well.
14: No.
15: It's not Adam Sandler.
13: Don't put it out with your boot team.
14: No. That was, what is that movie that they did?
15: Billy Madison.
11: Yes.
14: They also did it in there's another one with Patrick Dempsey.
11: I don't remember that one.
14: Can't Buy Me Love. They do it too.
11: Oh, okay.
14: That's out. I'm older than you guys. The older heads know that one. Yeah.
13: Who came up with that? And why is that a thing?
11: Well, because if you step on it,
13: why would you light up some
11: people? Because it's going to stink. And then also, if you step on it to put it out, your first reaction is to step on the fire. Then you get that on your shoe.
14: I'm going
11: to
14: tell you what. The person that came up with that is a genius. And it'll never happen again because they're just spending all of their time now scrolling.
11: Yeah.
14: Like in the old days, you used to actually think of things. Like if we get a bunch of dog poop and we put it in a paper bag and light it on fire, we're going to get a hell of a response out of this. Now it's just, I got to take a picture of me mewing.
11: Yeah. Yeah, that's right. Oh, God.
14: These idiots.
11: The trends. But they're not good.
13: If somebody light up some dog poop on my porch, it's not. What you
11: want to get lit up?
13: What's that
11: guess.
13: Dude at your neighborhood that they need to stay away from? That's
14: you.
13: Me.
14: You. Oh, you.
13: I'm going to be like,
14: you shoots him dead. He's going to shoot him dead. You'll never see him again. Do you seen this kid? No. Gone. He went over to Hughes. He's done.
11: By the way, our guy Reflog sent us something that's so in the weeds, but it's hilarious to me.
14: Okay.
11: Yesterday in Congress, there was a situation where two senators were arguing about they're interviewing a guy, whatever. And he's like, were you at a Hawks game? And it's the Hawks game. And it's like, no, I was at an Iowa Hawkeyes game, not an Atlanta Hawks game. Yeah. That kind of blew up the discussion.
14: Kind of.
11: Kind of. Just a little bit. Do your research. Get it facts right. But that led to Reflog tweeting us, this is going to make this weekend's matchup very interesting, and it's Ohio State versus Atlanta Hawks. And I'm wondering if we had to field a basketball team from this OSU men's football team, like Jeremiah Smith, number one pick, and then where do you go? Who are you picking next?
14: Jeez, there's got to be somebody in the quarterback room who can play point guard, isn't there?
11: You would
14: got to be one of those guys.
11: I mean, if Lincoln Keenholz was still here, we'd know the answer. As far as that guy, he's all American. But
14: yeah, he could probably do all of that. I mean, we used to have answers to this because there used to be. I don't know how many of these guys. You guys would maybe know better than me or Berm. How many of these guys played high school basketball?
11: Yeah, I know that. You know, we had one that just left last year to go to the NFL, Sonny Styles. It was obviously a legend playing basketball here in town. So that.
14: Yeah,
11: it's an easier answer last year, it feels like.
14: Yeah, I don't know as many on this year's team of guys who kind of double dip.
13: Are you telling me that kids are becoming one sport athletes?
14: You'll see.
16: That's impossible.
14: All of your coaches will say, oh, yeah, we love them. We love three sport athletes, but they really don't.
11: Oh, then you do and they're like, well, you weren't here for lifting, so we can't.
14: I'm sorry, you missed a 6 a.m. lifting in June because of the lacrosse tournament. You're going to be third string to start camp.
11: Right. Oh, okay. They all say they want it.
13: I don't think that's going to be the case.
11: It does.
13: I'm going to tell them, let me watch him in practice. He's going to go out to practice and he's going to kill him.
11: That's good, helicopter dad. Let's go. That's good. They love that when the helicopter dad's
14: saying it. And this is life, right, guys? If you just think of like two parallel paths, one is like your talent and the other is your pain in the neck. So as long as your talent supersedes your pain in the neck, you're going to be fine. Your son and your daughters are your children, Mr. Powell. My guess is they'll be athletically inclined. I think you're going to be fine. I think you can skip all the stuff you want. Just put the little guy at safety. He's ready to go. No, year one.
13: You got to see him, Bo. That dude he might be a defensive tackle, right? That dude is ridiculous.
11: All right.
14: He's got a little girth to him.
13: Oh, my goodness.
11: He's an eater.
14: That's awesome.
11: Yeah. Likes to eat. What's coming up on the show today, Bo?
14: I have no idea. It's a first Friday.
11: Friday miracle.
14: Hockey starting tomorrow? We do.
11: Yeah, we do. Oh, yeah.
14: By the way, I'm with you. No honoring. Goodbye, Marchie. No. Stop it.
11: He comes back.
14: You can do that to Rick Nash. Do it for Boone Jenner. Fine. Guys who've been here 10 years, 4 or 5 years. No. Stop it.
11: Also, here's what I would do. I would say, in honor of Kromarchenko's return, here are all of his playoff goals in Columbus Blue Jackets uniform. And then file not found. I know. Move
14: you're
11: on.
14: A little more spiteful Done. Than me, but yes.
11: Yeah. I agree. If you're going to put a highlight, reel. Make it blank.
14: You're here like 4 years. Like, get out of here, man.
11: Yeah, I don't need that. All right. Bishop and Friends coming up 9 to noon right here on The Fan. Thank you, Bo.
14: See you, boys.
17: Shove it down your throat.
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11: All right. So it's Fat Bear Week. No. Stop emailing me about it. I'm not. I got the fat bears like me. But these are the bears. Listen. These are the bears in the national parks. Because it's hibernation season's about to occur.
13: Yeah.
11: So they're all stocking up. And they monitor these bears. They have trackers on them. You can go look at them online. Well, the U.S. Department of the Interior tweeted out the video of this year's winning bear. He is they're calling him the Earl of Girth and Commander in Beef. Bear number 89, whose nickname is Backpack. So just these bears, they go from looking like svelte athletes to, what were we calling it, layoff bodies? That's what they look like. But yeah, congrats to Backpack, the new Lord of Beef there for the fat bears in all the national parks this year. Congrats to him. All right, that's it for us. I'll be a fat bear back tomorrow. Tyvus will be trying to stay up awake for like 72 hours straight starting tomorrow, so that'll be fun. Bishop and Friends is next. We'll see you tomorrow. T-Bone and Tyvus on The Fan.
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20: Still watching a crash just outside of Monk's Corner. State Route 104 westbound. That right lane is blocked just passing Alum Creek Drive. You also are still seeing the left shoulder. It's now currently blocked on 270 southbound at 33. That's just passing areas like Grove Fork. Also a heads up, we have that right shoulder that's still closed with a disabled semi 270 westbound. It's near 71 over on the south side, but traffic looks to be picking back up on this early Wednesday morning. I'm 10TV's Brianna Albizu with your fan traffic. Have a great day.
11: Hey, what's up? It's T-Bone. 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
2: Good morning. I'm Eric Reeser. Number 5 Ohio State heads to Iowa City to battle number 14 Iowa Saturday at 3:30. Buckeyes will wear their all-white Sub-Zero uniforms for that game. White top with white pants. OSU wore that combo at Oregon back in 2024. The NHL's regular season kicked off last night. Kirill Marchenko had an assist in his debut for the Maple Leafs. Toronto lost to Montreal 3-2. Matthew Knies was one of the players Columbus received in that Marchenko deal. He'll make his CBJ debut Thursday as the Blue Jackets host the Buffalo Sabres in Game 1 of 84. In baseball, Tuesday, White Sox beat the Astros 6-3 in Game 1 of their AL wildcard series. If Chicago wins today, they'll head to Cleveland to battle the Guardians in Game 1 of the ALDS. First pitch in that series is Saturday at 1 o'clock. 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
4: I'm talking to Ohio State Athletic Director Ross Bjorken. Coach Day walking on with us right now. 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
6: Oh, Reese came in, and he's handed me papers.
14: Yeah,
6: 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And then he said, you see that button? 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Oh, I didn't know what he was talking about.
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3: 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Ryan Baker and Eric Reeser. Act accordingly. 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
14: All right, let's do it live on a First Friday Miracle edition of the program. Bo and the boys with you for the next 3, 10 o'clock. We hit with a little higher or lower. 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Get your Hey Guys questions in to the fellas at 971BFS. We will answer them there on the X platform and also on the YouTube stream. We can take those live. And then Gary Dolphin, he's the voice of the Iowa Hawkeyes. He will join us coming up at 11:30. You think about the job it is to talk about Ohio State. You think about the job it is to be a fan of Ohio State, to coach at Ohio State. And you think about the standard that you're trying to uphold over all of these many years. And we've lamented it many times that there's nothing else really quite like this, where for 50 years they've really never had a dip. I mean, not really. Not one of any consequence. A year here, year there, but not much. They've pretty much for 50 years woken up and say, all right, let's go win the Big Ten, beat our rival, and for the most part, let's go win the national championship. Let's go do all those things. And it's been that way for 50 years because they've gotten, in part, very lucky with some of their hires and some of the timing of some of their hires. The idea that you are now going to go from Woody Hayes to Earl Bruce to John Cooper to Jim Tressel to Urban Meyer, to Ryan Day, and every one of them is a college football Hall of Famer. Every single one. Many blue bloods do not have this luck. There are a great many. You can look to your neighbors to the north and find an example of that, where on two separate occasions in the last 25 years, they hired people who were not fit for that position. God, honestly, you could argue three times. Now that you think about it, Brady Hoke ends up being pretty shiny compared to Rich Rod and Sherrod Moore by the time all's said and done. But there are countless examples of this, of a wrong hire here and a wrong hire there, and the program falls off a cliff. And this is from a blue blood perspective. Now imagine if you miss on a coaching hire and you're not a blue blood. What if you don't have what feels like a never-ending supply of resources? What if you don't have enough blue chip prospects in the state every single year that allow for you to have winning seasons and baselines in recruiting year in and year out? What if you actually have to develop? What if you have to recruit somebody as a 2- and 3-star and develop them into a pro? You have culture, you have give a damn, but you don't have natural resources, certainly not like a lot of the blue bloods do. What if you're one of those programs and you miss on a coach? It's a problem. It's a big problem. And in many instances, it's falling off of a cliff for a program. Guys, the opponent this week is Iowa. Iowa, since 1979, has had two coaches. Two since 1979. Give me another example of that. In damn near 50 years, two coaches. Hayden Fry was there from 79 to 98. He went 238 and 143, a 61% win percentage. They get you fired around here, but this is not Ohio State. This is Iowa. Kirk Ferentz, from 99 on, 341 and 128, a winning percentage of 63%. Seven times he has won 10 games. He has had a total of four losing seasons in the time that he's been the coach at Iowa, dating back to 1999. Two of the four losing seasons that he had were in his first 2 years. This is what I like about Iowa. They know their limitations. They know what they are. They know what they aren't. And every once in a while, he's got a team like the one that you're going to see on Saturday that believes maybe they're a little bit special, and maybe they are. We're going to find out. This is one of the bigger games that they've had over there in a while. It's the first time game day's been there since, what, 2007? It's been a minute. Been a minute since all of this type of stuff has happened at Iowa. They got a nice team. But what they have, in my opinion, is an absolute maxing out of what that program can be and an appreciation for the limitations that the program provides. There are many programs, just look around this Big Ten, who have had a flash here or flash there in the last 50 years. There's not another program in this conference that is not a blue blood that's had 50 years of pretty dang good. Pretty dang good. One of the things we live by in this program is a man's got to know his limitations. I live by it. I don't do plumbing. I don't know how to do it. I call somebody. I damn sure don't do electrical. Don't know how to do it. I call somebody. Iowa, they know what they can do and what they can't. And they've had two really good coaches in 50 years, and they've been a respectable program for your entire life. And they're not a blue blood. And I'll wait for the list of teams that also can claim that, because there aren't many. So I've always appreciated them, fellas.
2: I'm all right with Iowa taking the same cut of Big Ten revenue as Ohio State, because they've at least been respectable. Unlike Rutgers and so many of the other programs that just don't do anything. Iowa is a consistent thorn in the side of every team in the Big Ten, as you saw last week with Michigan. I'm really interested because Kirk Ferentz is there until he wants to be not.
14: Mm-hmm.
2: What Iowa can be in an expanded 24-team college football playoff, and who's not to say they make the 12-teamer in what's probably going to be the final year of the 12-team college football playoff.
14: Yeah, probably.
2: What do you do with Iowa next year? If it's three losses, what do you do this year? If it's two losses, three losses for the Iowa Hawkeyes. Like, this is a team that has been consistently consistent. And now, and there are several other programs around the country that'll kind of have to figure out what to do when next year you've got a better shot of making a postseason run. Because you put Iowa in a playoff right now with what you've seen around college football. So say the playoffs started tomorrow. Right now in college football, it's going to be like, oh, Iowa won't do anything in the playoff. Who could say that with any certainty?
14: Yeah, Reese, and to your point, here's what, just to buttress it. The other thing they're going to get is they're going to get a home playoff game in the new playoff. I mean, they're going to. If it's 24, they're going to probably be a host site. So they're going to get a part of that. To answer your, Ferentz is 71 years old.
5: It's interesting as I'm hearing you talk here, Bo, about all this, and it's so right. Like, Ohio State hasn't had a dip, but neither is Iowa. Now, really. The straight line maybe isn't as high as Ohio State's, mm-mm, but it's a pretty damn straight line. And I was thinking about it. Is Iowa the Honda of college football? In the fact that it's not the highest end, but right, man, you're going to drive it for 3,000 miles and you're going to be really damn happy that you bought it.
14: Yeah, that might be it. It's, I mean, just go ahead.
5: I remember when Nebraska fired Bo Pelini.
14: Yep.
5: And I remember people talking about careful what you wish for.
14: Mm-hmm.
5: Because Bo Pelini, and even maybe Frank Solich before that, you were 9-3 every year. You might have an 11-1, you might have a 10-2, you might have a 7-5, but your line was really consistent with those guys. But they got rid of them. Mm-hmm. And we've saw what happened in Nebraska for a while. Now, maybe Matt Rhule can get him back. Who knows? But the whole you've got to know your limitations is huge. And maybe some people will say, well, that's crap. Look at what Cignetti's done at Indiana. Yeah. Maybe, but the game has changed there, right? I don't know if the game's changed in Iowa. I don't know if they have the money that Indiana has. I don't know if they have the resources that Indiana has. So there's sometimes consistency. Actually, most times, consistency is really good.
14: Just look at the teams that you brought up Nebraska, who I think certainly at one point considered themselves a blue blood. They're what we call a museum program now. Minnesota's arrival of them, hits and misses, ups and downs, absolutely. There was a time that Wisconsin was a much more significant program than Iowa, but it kind of came and went. Now, maybe Luke can get it back there, but they certainly have dipped at Wisconsin. Iowa never really dipped. I mean, they basically go 8-4 for 50 years. And the cool thing to me from them is they're good with it. They're good with it. Like, what does Iowa have that Illinois doesn't? What does Iowa have, hell, that Michigan State doesn't? I would argue both of those are closer proximity to talent, for sure. Both of them. But they've not been as consistent as Iowa. They haven't. Iowa just rolls along. They win the games they're supposed to win. Every once in a while, there's an upset. No, they usually can't knock off a squad like Ohio State, certainly not on a regular basis. But every single fall, it'll come around, and they'll be in the mix. And they are again this year. And they'll do it in their similar way. They'll play great defense. Typically, they're not very good offensively. They're usually very good on special teams. And you know exactly what you're going to get. And that place will be at full throat on Saturday afternoon when these two teams play. It's going to be fun. Very, very fun. All right, lots to get to on the program today. You'll hear from Coach Day. He had his availability yesterday. Some of the pressing things had to do with young guys getting on the field, so forth. So that's coming up in about 17 minutes from now. We had a little baseball last night, a little playoff baseball. We'll get into that. Also, the NFL continues to be a massive hit across the globe. We'll get into those details as well. Off and running on a First Friday, Bishop and Friends, right here on The Fan.
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8: For 50 years, Sherrod Brown voted how he was told. 1975 to today, different presidents, different issues, but Sherrod Brown's vote never changed. 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When Washington Democrats needed Brown's vote, he gave it every time. Sherrod Brown voted with Biden, 97%. Schumer, 95. Bernie Sanders, 92. That was the Democrat Party he joined 50 years ago. But times have changed. 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And Sherrod Brown will fall in line. He always does. Sherrod Brown, times changed. 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SLFPAC.org. SLF PAC is responsible for the content of this ad.
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18: From the Logan AC and Heat Services Weather Center.
19: Another dry day with a little bit of filtered sunshine through the afternoon. We'll have some increased cloud cover that's going to drive our temperatures just a little bit warmer compared to what we've seen over the prior few days. Highs today in the mid to upper 70s. Tonight, mostly cloudy, lows in the 60s. But getting into Thursday, highs are right back in the mid 80s. Next chance for rain really returns Friday morning. I'm your 10 Weather Impact Meteorologist, Lily Reed, with 97.1 The Fan.
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14: It's a little bit of a cheat because two of these schools that are obviously currently and have been in the Big Ten for a long time, we're not in the Big Ten the entire time that Iowa has had the two-coach run with Fry and Ferentz, Penn State and Nebraska. So if you take them out of it, where do you guys think Iowa ranks in the last 47 years in winning percentage in the Big Ten?
2: I'm going to go fourth.
14: Bank?
5: Third.
14: Well, yeah, I mean, it's if you take Penn State and Nebraska out of it, and Penn State was independent for the 80s, in the early 90s, Nebraska was in the Big Eight for that time, and both of them still have a higher winning percentage in that time. Third, Iowa is third, behind only Ohio State and Michigan, as the highest winning percentage during that time. Pretty good. Pretty good, man. Pretty good level of success and understanding the assignment, and they've done it for a very, very long time. And I'm with you, Reese. They are worthy of all of their full share from the Big Ten because they've shown up for 50 years and been a very, very competent operation. Football continues to be a very, very popular operation around the globe. We're seeing some of these ratings that are coming in over the weekend. Cowboys and Ravens, almost 25 million most watched NFL international game. How many people watched this because it was international game, and how many people just watched it because it was afternoon on CBS and it was the Cowboys and Ravens?
2: That.
14: Me too, yeah.
2: It peaked with 30 million. Well, it, you know, yeah. Didn't peak the interest because it was in Rio. Peaked the interest because it's a Sunday afternoon.
14: Yeah, that's what I think. Bengals Steelers, CBS most watched week three regional game, 17.7 million. So far, the NFL on CBS, of course, which here locally is Channel 10, averaging 19 million viewers. It's up 6% from last year's record setting season. So very, very good numbers out of the NFL. No surprise there. Football continues to be king. We had baseball starting last night. It's funny. I had youth basketball tryouts, and one of the guys I run the program with, his son was a sixth grader, so he couldn't evaluate sixth grade. So I was doing all of that and evaluating for him. So he left the building, and as you should. And He left, and we were talking afterwards. He's like, did you see whatever was going on with the Yankees? And they only have allowed 10 pitchers, and it's kind of crazy with all the switches and all of this. And I'm like, dude, I'm so far disconnected from this. I didn't even realize it started. I know the Guardians play on Saturday, so I'll try to pay a little bit of attention to that. But my guess is it's probably in the afternoon because they're not going to get any sort of primetime space in terms of night stuff. So it's going to be something that's going to have to compete with football. But it's off and running. Were you guys into the baseball all last night? We also had the NHL drop the puck last night as well.
2: I was paying attention to the White Sox and the Astros. Obviously, winner there plays the Guardians in Cleveland on Saturday in the ALDS, but not particularly. I did see that the Yankees had Stan on the roster, Judge not on the roster for the wild card round, which I thought was interesting. I'm like, well, that's all right. You know, hopefully that works for you. Yeah, it's this thing with Judge. He just, you know, not really available all the time. But then they went and hit they drove in 9 runs against the Red Sox in game 1. So they win today. They're at 5 o'clock, or 8 o'clock, excuse me, on Big Boy NBC for game 2 of that wild card series. So I think NBC's trying to spread them out throughout the day. They've got Phillies, Braves. Atlanta leads that series at 2 o'clock on NBC.
14: NBC's back into baseball?
2: Yes.
14: When did that happen? Is this new?
5: I believe 2 years ago.
14: Jeez. I'm so lost track, man. So NBC is back into the bank. All right, very good. So then is Fox still have the World Series?
2: Looking at that right now.
14: Yeah, they do. Yeah. I got it. I see it here. Fox still has the World Series, and there's still a couple of games on Turner.
2: Yeah, the ALDS will be mostly Turner.
14: Okay. All right. So ALDS will be mostly Turner, and then the CS is Turner too.
2: It's so annoying.
14: Yeah. What a pain in the neck. So you're going to have, you got NBC in the first round is what I just pulled this up. So NBC's got all the first round games and they bow out. They're out of it. Like who negotiated this absurdity?
2: Rob Manfred.
14: What an idiot. Be on one network so people know where to find you. The NHL fell victim to this 25 years ago and it cost them dearly. And you could argue whether or not the NHL is still one of the big four. It's probably not when you think of the total viewership and the people that watch. And I think a lot of that had to do with the fact 25 years ago, Bettman said, we're going to take more money from Versus and we're going to be on these places and nobody could find your product for 20 years. And the same thing here. Like you got NBC in the first round and then in the American League next week, I guess, well, starting Saturday, that's all TBS. So that'll all be TBS once you get out of this wild card. NBC's out of the game after this first round. And then if you're an NL guy or gal, you're on Fox, and then the World Series is on Fox. So that's what they negotiated. That ain't it, man.
2: So Guardians, Dodgers, Fox. All right, good to know.
5: Yeah, at least they're on Fox for those. Maybe people will run into it. Kind of sounds like the Big Ten's broadcasting deal a little bit, where you're juggling around everywhere to try to find something. So I ended up paying attention a little bit to the Yankees because they had a couple historic performances with their pitcher, Cam Schittler, and then Ben Rice had a heck of a game as well, their first baseman. I wasn't really locked into any sports last night. I was paying attention to the hockey a little bit, especially the Toronto Maple Leafs, because it was Kirill Marchenko's debut with them.
14: Oh,
5: and man, they didn't hold him back any. He played over 20 minutes. He was on the ice for 20 minutes. He did have an assist and I believe 4 shots for them, but the Maple Leafs lost last night to the Canadiens 3-2. So that's what I was paying attention to the most.
14: Did he play on the line with Matthews?
5: He did.
14: So is it him, Matthews,
5: I believe, and it's
14: Nylander?
5: No, it's him, Matthews, and Jack Roslovic, speaking of former Jackets.
14: Another former Jacket.
5: That's
14: their top line then.
5: That's their top line, and they have Nylander on their second line with Tavares and Gavin McKenna, who was the number one pick in the draft.
14: That's two pretty... A lot of firepower in those first couple of lines for them.
5: That's been Toronto forever now.
14: Forever. Oh, my God. Bob's there.
5: Yeah. That was his first game.
14: They got Bob and Elvis? Oh, my gosh. Oh, my goodness gracious. All right. There you go on that. You did mention this, and I think there's a little bit of truth to this. This maybe deserves even more time, but you mentioned the Big Ten with the television package and having – you know, a pregame show that's on Fox along with a BTN pregame show. And then you split up like where your games are. So early window games go to Fox, 3:30 games go to CBS, and then 7:30 games go to NBC, and everything else is dispersed on FS1 and BTN and all these things. It's possible that this is impacting the ratings for Big Ten games. We're about a month into this, and this has been a pretty consistent thing that we've seen from a rating standpoint. No fun in this. Mr. Feinbaum will enjoy this. The SEC is kind of kicking the Big Ten's butt in the ratings. They are. They won the noon window head-to-head. Tennessee and Texas did nearly 10 million folks. Ohio State, Illinois, 3.7. That's a 3-1. Texas, Tennessee, Ohio State, Illinois.
2: The Illibuck did worse than Northwestern IU on a Friday night.
14: I know it. That is not good. That is not good at all. And it's, you know, I just don't know that. I think my theory on this always has been that the SEC on CBS for all of those years convinced America that the most regional conference was the best, and it turned the most regional brand into a national brand. But it's not just that. I mean, Ole Miss, Florida did 8.3 million in the 3:30 window. That doubled up Iowa, Michigan. Doubled up. I mean, Michigan's a bigger brand than Florida. Ole Miss is an equal brand to Iowa. They doubled it up. And in primetime, they won as well. It was Texas A&M, LSU, which is a nothing game. That did 5.7. Oregon, USC, just 4.6. And the ESPN also had a game on ESPN at night that went head-to-head with its own SEC game.
5: Do you think part of this is the stories in the SEC? Like, yes. I don't think it's some surprise that Tennessee and Texas did that much more than Ohio State and Illinois.
14: 3-1, though, Bake?
5: Yeah, but I think most people don't think Illinois is a good football team, and they just figured Ohio State would blow them out, and they probably thought Texas-Tennessee would be a decent game. I just think, like, the Ole Miss story has become a cool story with Trinidad Chambliss and everything with Lane Kiffin. LSU is a story now because of Lane Kiffin. Arch Manning at Texas is a story. So I feel like the SEC, outside of Ohio State and maybe Michigan, has better stories.
14: Well, they tell better stories. Their people do. And their networks do. And they build something that makes sense than that it's all on the same network or family of networks all day long. There's no question that that's a part of it. That they have convinced the public, for example, they've done a great job of convincing the public that Tennessee is a better football program than Illinois. That's happened. They've done a better job of convincing the public that the Ole Miss football program is better than Iowa, or more interesting than Iowa. More interesting, at least. And they've done the same thing with Kiffin and Texas A&M versus Oregon and USC. There's no reason for Oregon USC not to beat LSU A&M. None. And I'm surprised that Ohio State Illinois lost 3-1. That surprised me. 3-1. I mean, the 3.7 number for Ohio State Illinois isn't to me quite as shocking as 9.7 for Tennessee Texas. That's a big number at noon on ABC. That is a big, big number. Now, they had game day leading into it, and that's part of it. But, yeah, I think all of those pieces matter when it comes to who's watching and the amount of people that are watching. And, yeah, it is the stories, and it is basically SEC propaganda over the last 30 years that has worked. It has, in some instances, even though the Big Ten's won the last three national championships. So, very interesting numbers on that. All right, coming up in 2 minutes, Coach Day weighing in on the trip to Kinnick and the challenges that are going to be presented over there and how they can be even better in the passing game. We'll get to that in 2 minutes. Bishop and Friends right here on The Fan.
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14: All right, here's what's up on a First Friday Miracle edition of the program. Buckeyes at Iowa on a Saturday, 3:30 kick on Channel 10. Ohio State, a 13.5-point favorite at Iowa City. This is not a matchup that we've seen all that often.

0: against Michigan last week, and now coming in here to one of the bigger games that they've had on campus in a very, very long time. First time in 20 years that game day has been there. That place is going to be primed and ready. It's a 3:30 kick, which I think will only help make the environment even more difficult. Here's Coach Day on what he expects Kinnick to offer.
1: It's a very difficult place to play. You just see, you know, teams who go in there, and like you said, first off, you got the, just the environment in general. It's a loud environment, so we got to be able to handle that part of it. But this is a big opportunity for our team, I think, to go onto a tough road environment against a very good team and go get a win. And that certainly would build a lot of momentum for our season as we move forward. So this is a huge week for us. And like you said, like, you know, anytime any coach would tell you that you want to dictate the terms in all three phases, and they've done historically done a good job of that, especially at home. So it's going to be a great challenge for us, and I think that's what we all have to recognize and make sure that we're doing that.
0: Since 1992, and again, we don't, for whatever reason, just because of the way that the conferences, the divisions and all those things shook out, we just don't play them all of the time. But Iowa has won twice. They won in 2004 over there, 33-7. And then, of course, they won in 2017, 55-24 over there. So those are the two wins for Iowa. Everything else is a Buckeye win, all the way dating back to the early 90s. The place is going to be ready to roll. One of the things that we know is that Ohio State, at its best, is a pass-happy offense. That means Julian Sain, and everyone's going to have to be on the same page. Coach Day challenged his second-year starting quarterback. Here's how that all went.
1: Well, I think it's our job as everybody in the building to challenge each other, coaches challenging coaches, players, all the above, and we all are looking to get better. So, you know, identifying the areas that we feel like we got to improve in, and then seeing how guys respond. I thought it was great to see Julian respond the way he did, and now we're going into a, you know, even tougher environment. And so, you know, he's going to have to continue to build in those areas. You know, it was good to see some really good growth in some of the areas that we talked about, but you know, he's got to keep going from there. But I think there's definitely some confidence coming out of last game based on some of the stuff he put on film.
0: Would you guys say, I was trying to think of last year's schedule and the game that felt like this one, and I just kept landing on Illinois. I can't remember if Illinois was ranked this high last year when Ohio State went over there and played in Champaign, but they had a lot of juice. It was an early season, early October in my mind's eye game. There was never really a doubt that Ohio State was going to win, but they made it a little more interesting in the third and fourth. This one kind of has that feel to me.
2: So, yeah, Illinois was actually 17th this time last season.
0: They were ranked 17th?
2: Yes.
0: Okay. And when did that game happen? It was around this time.
2: October 11th.
0: So pretty close. Mm-hmm. Okay. Yeah. Is that a similar vibe to me?
3: I kind of feel like Washington a little bit. Okay. I think Washington was kind of ranked in the low 20s, I believe, at that time. But everybody talked about what a tough place Washington is to play. And that's kind of the feel I get.
0: So was that, and that game was a little earlier, wasn't it? That was the first road trip last year.
2: Yeah.
0: So same thing. It's exactly this weekend, right?
2: The talk was Julian Sain's first road trip. Well, you're going out to Seattle in a place that's very difficult to play. Yeah. And I think everybody acted accordingly in that. It was a 24-6 win. And I think outside of right before half, it never felt like it was at all in question. And similarly for Illinois, got a little wacky late.
0: Yeah.
2: This Iowa game, I don't know if it's going to be wacky or if it's going to be tight for four quarters. But I kind of lean towards that because last time they went to Kinnick, right? And I know this is a completely different team, a completely different coaching staff, but I am confident with Julian in what I've seen from his decision making, and I think that's going to be paramount Saturday.
0: Yeah, the last few have been now they've been here. Yeah, you got bombed over there in 17, but the last two times we played, 2024, 35-7, and then 2022, 54-10. So those are the last two matchups in that. In terms of Julian last year, in those first road games at Washington, he threw for 208 in that game. And then the game at Illinois, it was 166. I do think, though, in both, and you can use both these as an example, at Washington, at Illinois, those game flows, to me, is what will be matched Saturday. So I don't think you're going to see a ton of plays. I think you're going to get up, if you get up a couple of scores, you're just going to try to get to the final whistle and be done with it. At Washington last year, it was 7-3 at half. It was 14-6 after three before eventually winning. Julian ended up going 22-28, 208, two touchdowns, no picks in that game.

0: out there in Seattle. That game at Illinois, Julian threw for 166 in that one. Little less accurate, 19 to 27, still quite accurate, but 19 to 27, just 166 yards, two touchdowns. That game at Illinois last year, boy, I forgot this, 37 for 106 on the ground, 2.9 a carry. I mean, you had 272 yards of total offense in that game in Champaign.
1: Iowa wants exactly that.
0: Doesn't it feel like that's right up there? I mean, yep. That's 34-16. It was 20-3 at half, never in danger of losing. But that's kind of the game flow, I'm sure, that Iowa's looking for in this one. Muck it up, keep it close, few possessions, try to win the turnover battle, be good in special teams. I mean, that's going to be the recipe. And that's a recipe for 50 years that Iowa's been following to, quite honestly, a great deal of success. So one of the things that we're curious about, and obviously this run game thing has been there for a while in terms of not being as dynamic as Ryan Day wants to be. He was asked yesterday if he's getting what he wants out of the running back room. Here was his answer.
2: There were some definitely better runs, but you know, we're going to have to run downhill and run angry during this game, that's for sure. So I think, you know, there was time when, you know, you bring the iPad over and you see more. But then, you know, late in the game, there was a couple times where contacts made it three and we're finishing at 8-9. And that's what we're looking for. Didn't really break a big one like we want to, but, you know, we're going to have to do that this week. And I think there was a step in the right direction for sure, but especially from the week previous. But it's got to continue to get better.
0: It does feel like they like Jacoby Jackson in short yardage. It feels like he's their third down back of choice. He's averaging 6.6 a carry on the season. And that line where Ryan talks about 3 yards turning into eight, to me, that's Jacoby Jackson is what that's all about. So that will be something to watch this weekend at Iowa. One of the things that we've lamented is, where is Legend Bay? And I've said, in this day and age, when you think about accountability, the only thing that you really have to try to get these guys to row in the same direction is playing time. They've already been compensated. You tell them how great they are in the entire recruiting process. Then they get here. They don't know how to behave because all of a sudden you're trying to talk and make them bend to what you want out of them. And maybe that's what's going on with Legend Bay. Ryan was asked about Legend Bay yesterday. If you'll see him this week at Iowa City, here was his answer.
2: It'll kind of be based on how the practice goes this week, how he does. You know, we all know his ability level. Just got to continue to work to build trust. But we definitely would like to see him on the field.
0: Sometimes the truth is right there in front of you. And sometimes Ryan just tells you what it is. And he just used the word trust. How long have I been using the word trust to describe this situation? Forever. So there is a disconnect, clearly, that is happening at practice that is prohibiting field time in games. And so you, as a coach, have a choice here. Do you play somebody who, in your estimation, has not earned it during the week because the ceiling is higher, or do you attempt to get them to conform to the rules of the program and the standard that is set and hope that by the time you really need them in December and January and into November and October, that they're on the same page? I think that's what Ryan Day is doing right now with Legend Bay. That's my hunch of what's going on.
1: I hope it resonates, because you always have the looming transfer portal thing, right? If he's not happy here, or if a player's not happy here and they're a true freshman and they've got eligibility and access to a good legal team, they can get ugly.
3: Reese, I believe I said this with you after the game on Saturday, and I don't know anything. I don't have any inside information. I just feel like that first Big Ten game, Ohio State told you who they're rolling with the rest of the year. And if you saw guys in that game, you'll see them moving forward. And you saw Chris Henry Jr. on the field quite a bit. You saw Brock Boyd on the field quite a bit. I just feel like Ohio State already has their group of guys that they're comfortable with. And we always talk about it, the ball don't lie. Like, you can't fool the players in the room. You also can't fool the players in the room with your standards and your practice habits and all of those things. So I think we can kind of quit asking about Legend Bay, because I was told all I needed on the opening kickoff of that game, and he wasn't out there. Devin McCune was the one returning the kick. I was told all I needed right then about Legend Bay and how much playing time he's getting moving forward.
0: Yeah, yeah. Now, his talent is such that I'm sure you can earn that trust, but I think he's got a long way to go. We don't know if the Protect College Sports Act is ever going to pass. I'm dubious to think that it is. But if it does, or if something else happens in its wake, enforcement is going to be a big part of it. What happens when a program goes completely amok and flaunts rapid, rampant rules violations over and over again? One of the oldest leagues and continually contested sporting events on the planet has a big one of these. And maybe there's a lesson to be learned from it. We'll get to that coming up next. Bishop and Friends right here on The Fan.
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2: So for the uninitiated, and there probably aren't too many, Manchester City Premier League operation in the highest level of English soccer. For the longest time, they were the big-time little brother to Manchester United. Then one of the, I think it was either the Saudis, I'm not sure which one, bought them in the 2000s, mid-2000s, bought them. One of the royal families bought them, and all of a sudden it went nuts from a spending standpoint. They started to win. Pretty simple. I mean, just think of this in college football terms. So this is essentially, I don't know, Texas Tech, maybe Indiana to a certain degree, where all of a sudden the rules changed. They were able to get some foreign ownership with a lot of money, and all of a sudden the winning started to happen. They started to buy players left and right. The talent started to be there. They ended up hiring Pep Guardiola, who's one of the better coaches of all time, and they won a ton of games. They won Champions League. They won Premier League. They had some of the best teams on the planet for a very, very long time. Well, as it turns out, they did so in a pretty nefarious way. So UEFA and the governing body of football has a financial fair play rule where you cannot, because this routinely happened, oligarchs, royal families, these things in European soccer, they spent more money, significantly more, than the team earned. So they put in a rule in a place where you have to be within the amount that the club earned, that you could not essentially run a loss leader, where you were running something that not only wasn't profitable, wasn't profitable at all, and wasn't run with the intent of being profitable. So Manchester City, as it turns out, was found guilty on 100-plus charges of serious breaches from the Premier League in regard to financial regulations. This is a 1,500-word statement. An independent panel's verdict found that City arranged sham contracts with commercial partners to artificially inflate their commercial earnings, filed misstated accounts to conceal the true nature of their finances, and significantly breached the Premier League and UEFA spending limits. City were found guilty of inflating the club's commercial revenue by 830 million euro, or $1.08 billion, between 2009 and 2018. Nobody knows what to do with them. Do they pull their championship trophies away? They're definitely going to get relegated, I'm sure, out of the Premier League into at least the B division. We'll see. But the punishment for this is going to be quite extreme. And it did got me thinking a little bit. When college football gets its rules back, how will it enforce them? For the longest time, we took away bowl eligibility or scholarships. Will there be a limit on spending? Certainly, you can still take away an ability to play in a college football playoff. Absolutely. If it's a basketball program that's run amok, you can keep them out of the NCAA tournament. That still has a little bit of value. Will it ever reach to the point of what happened to the beloved ponies, where there was a death penalty and they say, look, they run amok, we're done, shut it down? I don't think the NCAA has that type of juice anymore, not in the vicinity of that type of juice. The NCAA, from an enforcement standpoint, has not had juice in what? A decade? When's the last time that they threw the hammer on somebody? Us with Tatgate? Penn State with Sandusky? That's over a decade ago. They haven't gone heavy on anybody in a long, long time. And you keep crying for the Protect College Sports Act and all of these things. Once it happens, once there are guardrails, once there are rules, and by the way, there already are, just nobody enforces them, how will they choose to enforce them? I'm asking because I don't know. I don't know what they're going to do, but they have to find something effective. And if you're paying attention at all, I don't blame you if you're not. It's a European soccer story. It's fine. But the business side of it is interesting to me, because the Premier League is one of the most popular entities on the globe. And they got a chance here to throw a hammer down on somebody who did something nefarious for a very, very long time. Will they actually do it? Will they do it? And this is a position I think the NCAA is going to be in the next couple of years, fellas, because there are going to be, as soon as you write a rule, there's going to be somebody trying to bend it. And the only way that you get someone to conform to rules is to enforce them. Will the governing body of college football, college basketball, ever be able to do that, really? Not something that we know right now. It's been a long time.
3: No, and I think with this scandal in the Premier League, so Manchester City is owned by Abu Dhabi United Group. And I'm wondering if any time during the last 20 years did Steve Ballmer make a trip over to Abu Dhabi and have a meeting with this ownership group? Because financial crimes, yeah. Boy, he's a big fan of that. I think for the Premier League, and it's the clubs in the Premier League, I think need to band together if anything's going to be done to Manchester City, much in the way it would have to be in college football, much with the way we saw with Soares being with Lane Kiffin, because the NCAA's got nothing. And it I think it's only going to get worse for the NCAA if they have any power at all anymore. Certainly it's nothing that can make an impact anywhere. And I think that only gets less and less. And so I think for the clubs in the Premier League, they've got to be the ones to actually make any change happen to Manchester City. For the NCAA and its member schools, it's got to come to them to police anything that they want to have happen. Because if you saw anything on social media from yesterday, the government doesn't know what the hell's up with college athletics.
2: No.
3: So for them to try to fix anything is just as laughable today. It's even more laughable today. But it's, again, for my point of, it goes back to those in the room need to be the ones to fix it, not rely on anybody else outside of it, because nobody else outside the sport has as much power or anywhere near any power.
2: No.
5: It's crazy for how long we've talked about the NCAA doesn't have any power, but the NCAA showed how much power they have in the Brennan Soaresby case.
3: But those were the because schools they, but that's, and the but attorneys that's
5: what,
3: general.
5: That's what the NCAA is the schools. It's just a membership voted on by the schools to help run everything. And it's members of these schools. It's presidents and, you know, athletic directors, guys that just went on up into what they made the NCAA governing body or whatever. They showed how much power they have if they would just stick together. Bo, you've said it a lot recently. If you would just enforce your own rules,
2: it's there.
5: You would be okay with this. And who cares if people sue you? Be damned. Who cares?
3: But you can't be spending $600 million on legal fees.
2: You can't, but you
3: like
2: also,
3: year over
2: you definitely can't do that. But you also have, I do think that, I mean, you're both right. The simplest thing to do is, what I think is interesting about the Soaresby thing is it took the gambling. That's what it took. It wasn't going around rules for players or money or any of that. It wasn't coaches getting into tampering. It wasn't any of that that they tried to enforce a rule on. They tried to enforce a rule because of gambling. That's what it really was. And that's why they stood together. Now, we saw another example of this, and I know we're up against it, so I'll do this quickly. We saw another example of this with Kiffin at LSU with those players. The SEC stood up. Maybe there's hope there for some guidance and a little bit of pushback when people go amok with the rules. Second hour of the program up next. We kick it off a little higher or lower. Jake Trotter at 10:30. Bishop and Friends right here on The Fan.
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14: Good morning, I'm Eric Reeser. Ohio State's a two-touchdown favorite on the road this weekend. The fifth-ranked Buckeyes will wear all white into Kinnick Stadium against number 14 Iowa. Saturday's kick is 3:30. We'll have that game on the fan with pregame coverage at 10 a.m. Hear from Ohio State's head coach tomorrow at noon on the Ryan Day radio show. The NHL's regular season got underway last night. Blue Jackets open the season tomorrow night hosting the Sabres. Thursday's face-off from Nationwide is 7 o'clock. Hear more on the Blue Jackets tonight at 7 on the Inside Edge. Baseball's postseason started yesterday. Game 1's in the AL and NL wildcard round. The Yankees blanked the Red Sox 9-0. The White Sox beat the Astros 6-3. Chicago can advance with a Game 2 win tonight at 5 o'clock. Cleveland's going to host the winner of that series in Game 1 of the ALDS Saturday at 1 o'clock. 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
14: Week 4 of the National Football League begins tomorrow. Where else? The shores of Lake Erie in Cleveland, Ohio, as the Browns host the Steelers in a battle for first place in the AFC North.
16: Let's go.
14: It's crazy to say, crazier to think about, but you'll be able to hear that game tomorrow on the Fans 2. That's 1460 on the AM dial. Our buddy Nick Shook has his power rankings in the league heading in to Week 4. We'll start at number 1. The San Francisco 49ers. Can't go any higher, but higher or lower for San Fran there?
16: I get it. I totally get it. They have one of the more impressive wins. They beat down the Rams in week one in Melbourne. They have been dominant through the first three games of the season. Now, they haven't played the most stiff competition through the first 3 weeks, but you could definitely make an argument that they're there at number one. I would probably still have Buffalo higher than them, based on the way Buffalo has just looked. But I don't have a problem with got the right three at the top. And it's those three, to me, have separated from everybody else with San Francisco, Kansas City, and Buffalo. So you could mix those up however you want, and it's just kind of a matter of preference. The one thing I will say to San Francisco, if you're doing a power ranking on where they are right now, they're not particularly healthy. So that's the only thing that would maybe have them drop a little bit, but I do think they've been the most as impressive as anybody through the first 3 weeks.
17: I feel like that's the story with San Francisco every year, though, Bo. They're not healthy. It seems so to be.
16: You know the thing, that the conspiracy theory about the power thing that they have by their practice facility?
17: I've heard it, yeah. It's interesting. Yeah,
16: it is. I mean, they just have a ton of soft tissue stuff that happens over and over again. It's crazy.
17: I think San Francisco has had a great start to the season. They are better than I thought they were. But according to my top three from yesterday that we did on this show, I would have them lower. I would have Kansas City number one, I would have Buffalo number two, and I would have San Francisco number three.
16: What does it look like for them? So they're pretty damn impressed against the Broncos week one, and then they had Colts, Dolphins, get Raiders this week, Chargers. So they play at the Seahawks on October 25th. That'll be a good one to kind of get a feel on how real all of this is. That was a beatdown of Denver in week one. I certainly believe all of that, but that'll be an interesting one to see. Meantime, Buffalo, really impressive through 3 weeks. Okay, so Buffalo's at the Rams on October 12th. So you're gonna start to see some things. You're just going to start to see some separation here, I think, at the top of the sport. For San Francisco, if you're curious, so they get next 2 weeks are tough for them. They're Broncos at home, and then they're at Seattle. So next two are going to be, you're going to find out how good San Francisco is right now.
14: 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At 2, the Kansas City Chiefs. 3, the Buffalo Bills. Seahawks are at 4. Ravens are 5th. Denver Broncos, who we just mentioned, at 6. Jacksonville's at 7. The Cincinnati Bengals drop 5 spots to 8. Higher or lower for Cincinnati there?
16: Well, you guys know I like Cincinnati more than Jacksonville. I like it more than Denver, and I like it more than Baltimore as well. Big picture this season. This isn't the most interesting from the perspective of, I think he's pretty good with his power rankings this week. So I don't have a whole lot that I'm going to yell at our old buddy Nick Shook for, but I would have Cincinnati higher. They lost a one possession game on the road to Pittsburgh, who's always going to be game for that game. So I would have Cincinnati a little bit higher. I think Denver's got to be ahead of Jacksonville because they beat him head to head. So I would probably go Cincinnati at 5, Denver at 6, Jacksonville at 7, and then Baltimore down, because Baltimore is basically Brian Schottenheimer's incompetence from being 1-2. So I would just switch Baltimore and Cincinnati is what I would do.
17: So yeah, I would have the Bengals a little bit higher, maybe a spot or two. I do think the Bengals are better than the Ravens. I would have, I believe, Denver and Jacksonville both higher, because they've both been a little better than I've thought. I think Jacksonville has looked pretty good, even though they lost to Denver. Mm-hmm. So I would probably have Denver 4, Jacksonville 5, then Seattle behind them, then the Bengals. So I guess one spot higher for Cincinnati.
14: Pretty good start for the Minnesota Vikings. They're 3-0. They got rid of J.J. McCarthy, and NFL.com says they're the 9th highest-ranked team right now in the league. Las Vegas is in at 10, Dallas at 11, Chicago Bears in at 12. Higher or lower for Chicago there?
16: I would have Chicago lower, because right now they don't have Caleb Williams. Now, Case Keenum was really good on Monday night, but I do assume that that will drop off a little bit as we go along. So I'd probably have Chicago a little lower. Dallas has no business being at 11. I don't know what that's about. Dallas can't be at 11, and I was high on Dallas to start the year. They are bad defensively, and they are incompetent. That was a stupefying thing that happened to them down in Rio. Here's one that I'll pose to both of you. Who do you think is more real, Minnesota or Vegas?
17: So I think it's Minnesota, because the one thing I know about Minnesota is that defense is real. And that Brian Flores can coach some defense. I don't have any faith in their running game, and I don't have any faith in their quarterback play. But mm-hmm. That defense is legit.
16: What's crazy about what Minnesota is doing is, I'm trying to think, they're kind of like, in terms of what they're doing defensively, they are blitzing so much more than anybody else in the league that it's a little bit like when you are a normal college football team and you play a service academy. It's like an entirely different preparation. Triple option, wing, all that stuff. Like, Minnesota is blitzing that much that no one else is even in the vicinity of what they're doing. Reese, do you buy more Minnesota or Vegas?
14: I'm going to go with the job Clint Kubiak's done in Vegas.
16: He's done great.
14: I think you're going to need more out of Ashton Jeanty, but if you can get him going, the way Kirk Cousins has been playing, yeah, boy, if they're scoring 30 points a game, I think you'd be all right.
16: Can you imagine if just Kirk Cousins went back to Minnesota?
17: Or stayed in Atlanta.
16: Well, for sure there. I'll never understand why Stefanski didn't keep him. Like, he loved him. Like, that's crazy. He's everything Kevin would have wanted at quarterback, is everything Kirk Cousins is. But, like, how did he end up in the Raiders? I mean, and by the way, this, like, didn't come out of nowhere. He played pretty well at the end of last season for Atlanta.
17: There's not a better mentor in the league for Fernando Mendoza than Kirk Cousins. Like, they're
16: no doubt
17: both kind of
14: strange.
17: Seems like really genuine dudes, but kind of different, kind of strange, kind of quirky. Neither of them the most athletic, but do enough to get to, like, he's the perfect mentor. And then he's got the even better perfect mentor there in Tom Brady.
16: Yo, for sure. The first time I ever met Kirk Cousins was at Big Ten Media Day in Chicago at the old Hilton, where they held it forever, where you can still smell Al Capone's breath, I promise you. And it was the first time Nebraska was there at Media Day. And so we were talking to all these guys around the league, and you go up and you're going to go talk to Michigan State, and Dino had it rolling, and Cousins was a quarterback. And we put the mic up to talk to Kirk Cousins, and I asked him a few questions. And I said to Tim Flaherty, longtime Channel 10 sports videographer, I go, dude, that guy could be a senator. Like, I just couldn't believe. I'm like, he should be the president of the NCAA. Kirk Cousins so had it together as a 21-year-old, It was startling how together he had it.
14: I mean, that's the slogan for Kirk Cousins' senatorial campaign. You like that?
16: Yeah. I mean, he just is a hell of a communicator and was wildly mature at a young age. Wildly.
14: All right. So another team that took a big jump in the rankings this week, the Cleveland Browns. They're in at 17, followed by the Jets at 18, and 19, the Pittsburgh Steelers. Not a ton of time here, but higher or lower for Pittsburgh at 19.
16: So I guess what I'm curious about with Pittsburgh is what we saw against Cincinnati who they are? Like, is this now, they're going to, like, I would have them ahead of the Giants, the Jets for sure. I'd probably have them ahead of Cleveland. We'll see on Thursday exactly how that shakes out. But if they are going to give Aaron Rodgers 3 seconds to throw the ball regularly, because he's still got the whip. The arm talent is still there. It's not that. He doesn't have the athleticism anymore. But if they're going to give him time to throw, like if they fix their offensive line in that big of a way, then they might be a much better team than I thought as this goes along.
17: There's no way that the New York Jets are better than the Pittsburgh Steelers. I don't believe. I know that H word Reese likes to throw around when he talks about the Cleveland Browns. I don't believe that the Browns are better than the Steelers. I guess we'll find that out tomorrow night. And I'll tell you who else isn't better than the Pittsburgh Steelers. That's the Dallas Cowboys.
16: No.
17: Like, if it's a fourth quarter and it's a tie game or a one-score game, who are you betting on winning that game? I guarantee you you're not saying Dallas. So they're better than Dallas, too. So the Steelers have to be higher.
16: If the Browns beat the Steelers on Thursday, will you then start watching Browns games, and will you then have...
14: No, he can't. No.
17: No.
16: No, he's going to say...
17: No, because I am a true fan, and if my team is winning without me watching, I will continue to do so. So, and I'm not watching tomorrow because I'll be at opening night for the Blue Jackets. So.
16: You got opening night. Are you going to have it on the second screen or nothing?
17: No, I'm not second screening that. I'm all focus on the Jackets.
16: It's Thursday night football.
17: Yeah. No. There's no second screen. I'm just watching the big ice for at Nationwide Arena. That's my screen.
16: Reese, how are you going to police and make sure that he stays away from this? Because you're a very superstitious man.
17: You don't have to.
14: I trust him.
17: You don't have to.
14: I trust him.
17: Bo, I've told you this
14: He's
17: before.
14: He's always been a man of his word as long as I've known him.
17: Bo, I have told you this before. Yeah. I worked at a company, color is brown, that delivers packages. I had to get up at like 2 in the morning. I fell asleep at the end of the first quarter of Ohio State, Alabama in 2014.
16: That's right.
17: I did not watch the national championship game because I was a good fan.
16: Coming up next, we seem to be heading for a 2014 playoff. One very prestigious college institution says, please don't do that. We'll get you the details on that coming up next. Bishop and Friends right here on The Fan.
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22: 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When Washington Democrats needed Brown's vote, he gave it every time. Sherrod Brown voted with Biden 97%, Schumer 95%, Bernie Sanders 92%. That was the Democrat Party he joined 50 years ago. 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He always does. Sherrod Brown, times changed. His vote never does. 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SLFPAC.org. SLF PAC is responsible for the content of this ad.
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27: Another dry day with a little bit of filtered sunshine through the afternoon. We'll have some increased cloud cover that's going to drive our temperatures just a little bit warmer compared to what we've seen over the prior few days. Highs stay in the mid to upper 70s. Tonight, mostly cloudy, lows in the 60s. But getting into Thursday, highs are right back in the mid 80s. Next chance for rain really returns Friday morning. I'm your 10 Weather Impact Meteorologist, Lily Reed, with 97.1 The Fan.
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16: 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I assure you of that. Saw this from Brett McMurphy of On3. We're headed for a 24-team college football playoff. One of the things that gets lost in all of this and is not considered much at all is the Heisman Trophy and what to do with it. So if you go to a 24-team playoff, then you're not going to get that break in the regular season. That's not going to happen. So my hunch is the way that they will attempt to do this is they will start right away after rivalry weekend. So you're going to play the Ohio State-Michigan game on Saturday. If you are not one of the teams that has a bye in this thing and you play a first-round game and there's going to be a bunch of teams that have byes, upwards of eight teams that are going to have byes, if you're not one of the top eight, you're going to play the next week. Maybe at home, maybe on the road, but you're going to play the next week. So they are also, in doing so, they're going to really push Army-Navy to the back burner as well, which really sucks. I really hate that. We have actually, on this program, we have laid out a calendar that actually makes sense that would preserve Army-Navy. That's a conversation for another day and give it its own weekend. Just move everything up. It's really not that hard, but for whatever reason, they just will not do it. So The other thing that is not really being considered here is the Heisman Trophy and what to do with that. And I'm not suggesting that it's the college football playoff committee's job or even the television partner's job to consider the Heisman Trophy. It's probably not. Their job, unfortunately, is to make the most money that they can in the windows that they can so that they can continue to recoup on the investment. The Heisman, Tim Henning, who's the vice president of the Heisman Trophy, says in part here, the Heisman needs to remain as a regular season reward. So Brent McMurphy posits that perhaps the way to do that, if there is no break in the regular season in the playoff, would be to hold the Heisman ceremony on Wednesday or Thursday during the week leading in. Good luck, I would say, to that if you have a finalist who plays Saturday. Good luck getting them to fly to New York midweek if they have a game on Saturday, which unless they're a top eight team, they do. Reese, you're a voter, I'm a voter. I don't like a lot of the changes that are happening in the sport. I do think as if we head to a 24-team playoff, the Heisman has to reevaluate what that award is and that a regular season isn't really a regular season anymore. If you're talking about a 24-team playoff, you cease to have a regular season. We're already in a world, guys, where at the end of October, we're halfway home if you're going to win a national title. That is only going to be exacerbated with more teams in this thing. For me, I think, and I've been a Heisman voter for almost 20 years now, I think it's got to go to the end of the year after the national title. To me, and I think that's even going to be tricky because you're going to have guys wanting to go to the combine and all of that. But to me, that's the way that this thing has to go. I think if you try to keep it in this spot as a, quote, regular season award, I think it's going to get lost in the mix.
14: But I wonder, just to push back, where it would come from the argument of, well, what if teams not making a college football playoff? Would that dilute somebody who had an incredible regular season because his team wasn't good enough to make the postseason? Like, would Travis Hunter, and probably because example, he was right? The unicorn, would he have gotten enough love because for a month plus, nobody talked about him?
16: It's a very good pushback out of you. It's fair. The simple answer is I don't know. So here's who it would affect. Here are, in the last 10 years, here are the Heisman winners. Mendoza, Hunter, Jaden Daniels, Caleb Williams, Bryce Young, Devonta Smith, Joe Burrow, Kyler Murray, Baker Mayfield, Lamar Jackson. Lamar.
14: Forgotten about.
16: Caleb. Yeah. Lamar, Caleb, and Travis Hunter. So of those 10, only three of them did not participate in a 4-team playoff or a 12-team playoff. Everybody else did. If it was a 24-team playoff, I think all of them would have participated. Because Colorado damn near made it. They lost, I want to say, last game of the regular season, maybe at Kansas, that kept them out of consideration for the Big Ten championship game that year when Travis won the Heisman. I think they were like 10-2 or 9-3, something like that, and they lost late. They probably would have made it in a 24-team playoff. So in a 2014 playoff, my hunch is that everybody on this list would have done it. Your pushback is valid in that it then becomes the MVP of the national championship. And it would take a lot of smarts from voters to try to separate the performance they saw last. That part is true. But I don't know what else to do with this thing when you're talking about it's going to be really like a third of the season happens after the award is handed out.
14: I know it'll never happen, but if they did a regular season is the Heisman and then they made another one for postseason, I don't know how that would go. I would say if I was in the room, I'd say, well, you can sell them both. One can be sponsored by Nissan. The other can be sponsored by, I don't know, Land Rover.
16: They love that, don't
14: they?
16: Yeah.
17: And that's coming, right? If you're going to have a 2014 playoff, that's coming. I'm guessing not only are you going to have the most outstanding player of the college football playoff, you're probably going to have an all college football playoff team as well coming at some point if you expand this thing to 24. I actually hate this because it's another tradition that we're losing, but I don't know how many times the Heisman Trophy over the years has gone, especially recently, to the best player in college football. I think it does sometimes, but sometimes it's just the best quarterback on the best team and all of that. So this doesn't get me too much. And also, if we expand to a 24-team playoff, almost all these guys, if you're having a year good enough to win a Heisman, is going to be competing in the college football playoff. Now, some of them may lose in the first round, and that's going to be the problem there, is how do you differentiate against between a guy that overachieved all year, had a great season, drug his team that maybe wasn't a playoff team into the playoffs against someone who has a long run in the college football playoff. That's going to be the hard part, I believe, for these voters to differentiate.
16: I actually think the Heisman's better now than it ever has been. I really do. I think you're actually getting the best player in college. Like Travis Hunter proved that. I think Caleb Williams proved that. He won a Heisman, and that USC team didn't make the playoff. I think Lamar Jackson proved that. That was not a playoff team. Devonta Smith, a wide receiver, won it in recent years. The stretch that it's bad, that it was everything that you said it was, Bake, is this stretch in the early 2000s. So you go, starting in 2000, Chris Wanky won the Heisman. Eric Crouch won the Heisman. Carson Palmer won it. Okay.
14: Jason White.
16: Matt Leinart. Leinart probably deserved it, but like Jason White won a Heisman. That's pretty crazy, the way that worked out. So there was a stretch there, and it's even worse. And there's some bad ones in the 90s, like Gino Toretta won a Heisman. Did anybody in 1992 really believe Gino Toretta was the best player in the country? I mean, there's just no way. Most outstanding player in the country, but he won it. So there, I do think it's probably better now than it's ever been, but this is something that they're going to have to sort out, is how to do this and how to shoehorn it in, because there is not a free weekend anymore. There's not going to be an Army Navy weekend if this calendar stays the way that it does. Now, if you follow our policy on this and you make week zero, week one, you're going to have a free weekend. It'll just be after Thanksgiving. After Thanksgiving, play Army Navy, give out the Heisman, and the next week you start the playoff. That's how I would do it. I would go back to playing the Ohio State Michigan game the Saturday before Thanksgiving. And if you do that, you move the whole calendar back, then you can have your weekend back. You just have to have a little bit of common sense with this stuff. Jake Trotter in a couple of minutes. Bishop and Friends right here on The Fan.
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16: And he joins on the Brian Heating Cooling Systems Fan Guest Hotline every week at this time. Here's a big thought one for you. I'll throw right at you. Do you think anybody from the SEC or Big Ten will reach the college football playoff unbeaten?
8: No. I don't see it happening. Who would you pick?
16: So,
8: Georgia and Alabama got to play
16: in
8: a couple weeks. Texas has got a really difficult remaining schedule. And I know Oklahoma is down, but you got to throw out the records in that game. I've seen the worst team win that game many times over the years. Big Ten, I mean, Indiana, like, I guess, if they beat Ohio State, they would be in play. But are they going to beat Ohio State? I would probably pick Ohio State to win that game. Anybody? You know what?
16: No, you nailed it. Those are the two.
8: Notre Dame is the team, but they're not obviously in the Big Ten of the SEC.
16: No, it's Georgia, but Georgia's schedule is they got a stretch where they play Bama and Auburn and Florida, and they got a couple of ranked games in there, and their October's pretty interesting, similar to Ohio State. Indiana is the one, because if they get by Ohio State, there really isn't anything left on the schedule, but then they still have to play
8: Michigan, I think, the next week, right?
16: They do. Yeah, they got them back-to-back, but they don't play Oregon. They should. They don't play Oregon. They don't play USC. If they get to the Big Ten championship game, though, they would have to play another talent equates game. My point in all of this is, and I kind of had a little come to Jesus meeting with myself on Saturday night into Sunday, and led the show with this on Monday. I think that we have reached the NFLization of college football, where style points and trying to be dominant. What really matters is just winning. And even when you lose, you kind of have to reset quickly and understand that in many instances, that's okay.
8: We haven't really had many style points.

0: got in over Notre Dame last year.
1: Yeah.
0: But was that a style points thing, or was that just one team was in the SEC and one team wasn't?
1: I think that was covering their own. I think they said, we're not going to punish you for playing in a conference championship game.
0: Correct. Yeah, that's what I mean. Like, if they had not made the SEC championship game, Notre Dame probably would have gotten the edge. And, you know, quite frankly, the ACC is what screwed a lot of this up, because they, you know, they allowed a group of five team to take a spot that otherwise would have gone, I think, to somebody more worthy. So I if Miami had won the ACC, then that would have freed up a spot for Notre Dame. So I think I'm with you. Like, really, it's just, can you go 10-2?
1: That's it.
0: Like, go 10-2. If you're in the Big Ten and the SEC, go 10-2. If you're in the ACC or the Big 12, win your league and you're in. And then if you don't do those things, then, you know, you're going to be sweating it and probably on the outside looking in, but we haven't really seen a case, correct me if I'm wrong, Bo, where a 10-2 team in one of the two power conferences has not gotten in.
1: No, I don't believe that's – I think you're right on that. I don't think that we have had that. And what actually got me thinking about this bigger picture was I just was looking at just this last weekend. Like, Indiana survives Northwestern on Friday night, survives it. Texas survives Tennessee, barely. I don't think Tennessee's any good. They got a true freshman quarterback. They survived it.
0: He did not look ready for that moment, no.
1: No way. And they still barely – it was 20-17. Like, Arch didn't look great in that game. No. Ole Miss lost by 24 to Florida. Have you looked at Ole Miss's schedule? They could lose four games.
0: It's not
1: games.
0: Easy. It's not easy.
1: They could easily lose
0: and
1: four
0: wonder,
1: games.
0: And I, you know, they played so well against LSU, and that was such a game they had circled. And that's one of those teams where you got to be careful, because the letdown is real. And, you know, you think you already won your Super Bowl when you're in week three. They got to be really careful. And I don't know what Lacy's situation is, but, getting him healthy and back to the way he was running the ball is going to be paramount, because they do. They've got a really, really tough stretch ahead.
1: They really do. And I mean, even like something like A&M's already eliminated, probably.
0: Toast.
1: They're done. Two big bad losses. Texas Tech barely survived Houston. I mean, we had Oregon losing to Oklahoma State. Speaking of Oregon, go out to USC. They win. Brutal hit on Dante Moore. Are they the only program in the country that could survive that? And what I mean by that is, are they the only team in the country that has a former five-star, two-year starter as the backup?
0: Yeah, I was thinking that too. And Raiola was certainly up and down with Nebraska, but
1: I think he had
0: some moments too where he was pretty good for them. And, you know, he could have started, you know, for a lot of Power Four programs, I imagine. And, you know, Dante Moore, he went to Oregon and backed up Dylan Gabriel. And I think that was probably Dylan Raiola looked at that path and said, okay, that's something I can emulate. And you nailed it, though. It's not just that he was a five-star. He started 2 years.
1: 2 years.
0: So he has a ton of experience. I think you're right. I don't know. I'm sure there's an equivalent out there. I can't think of one where a guy started at a Power Four program for 2 years as a five-star recruit. And, you know, not a guy that completely like washed out with injuries or anything. I think Oregon was uniquely positioned to win that game. And I also just think when that hit happened, if you're on the Oregon sideline, this game becomes really personal for you, especially the way USC handled it in the aftermath. And you could see Oregon play with an edge the rest of that game. I mean, USC's got a lot of talent. They're kind of what they always are, which is they're just a play or two short to really compete in the Big Ten. Mm-hmm. But to go there and win in that environment without your starting quarterback, I think Oregon, I don't know when Dante Moore's coming back, but I think Oregon can weather the storm. And boy, it wasn't just he managed the game. He made a lot of plays for Oregon. Great. He was terrific, I thought. Yeah.
1: He was great. Yeah. And I just think
0: thought,
1: of it.
0: You know, I always thought like, Nebraska had a chance to turn a corner with him, and it didn't work out. But I've been holding my stock on him. I have not sold it.
1: No, and I he didn't game manage. He went and won the game. I mean, he consistently made big time throw after big time throw and went and won the game. I think about if that happened here, it'd be Luke Fahey. He's a true freshman. If it happened at Texas, at Alabama, yeah, they got guys behind their eyes, but they're kids in many instances.

0: They're not guys who started in the Big Ten for 2 years. So I think it's really unique and probably unique only to them. It's also interesting.
1: Oklahoma would love to bench their quarterback. They just don't have anybody else to go to.
0: It's a great, so that's another one. It's funny you brought that up. I was going to go there with you anyway. So this is a situation where Johnny Mathier is great at Washington State. He's electric the first month at Oklahoma last year. Gets hurt, is never the same. And now looks borderline lost. Oklahoma's in this spot where they have to compensate him because it's kind of like an NFL situation, like with Baker down in Tampa Bay. Like, you have to have a quarterback. This is the going cost for it. Let's pay it. But now they're stuck. And they're in this spot now with where this is going to get long quick for them down there. And it's kind of an example of, if you're going to invest, you better damn well be right on the guy you're investing in.
1: Yeah, and I think Michigan is a similar example, although they've played better with Underwood offensively, but not to the extent that they would have hoped in year two with another former five-star guy that cost, you know, who knows how many millions of dollars. And, you know, they kind of almost had to turn him into a game manager against Oklahoma to win that game and just hope that Mathier would make the big mistake first, which he did, and use him as a running quarterback and, you know, try to win games the Iowa way. And they couldn't do that against Iowa because Iowa can only win the way that Iowa does. Yeah, so we're definitely seeing this in college football where, you know, you sign somebody, you see this in the NBA because all the contracts are guaranteed. You sign somebody to a big money deal and just instantly regret it and becomes an untradeable contract. I mean, the only difference for college football is usually these deals are 1 year, you know, one-offs. So like you can get off them after 1 year. But in the case of, you know, in the case of Oklahoma and Michigan, I mean, you're just kind of stuck with the situation that you had, and it's not good enough in either place to win in the Big Ten or the SEC, and neither school. I mean, I think Michigan maybe more so with Tommy Carr. Like I, you know, if they had to get to that point, I think that they would have some confidence in him. But I mean, Oklahoma has nobody that they can turn to that they feel like they can move the offense. And they're in a situation where they're in a catch 22 because John Mathier with his ability to run the football and, you know, he can move the offense, but inevitably he's going to make the big turnover. And without him, they can't do anything because they can't run the ball and they don't have any other quarterback. And they're in really bad shape. Good thing for them, they gave their head coach a massive extension in the preseason for reasons that nobody can really figure out now.
0: I'll get you out of here on that. Venables or Lincoln Riley, who is at their current position longest?
1: Who is going to outlast the other?
0: Will Lincoln Riley be the coach at USC longer? In other words, will he have a longer leash at USC than Venables has at Oklahoma?
1: That's a tough one.
0: Who's still employed last?
1: I would have said Lincoln would outlast Brent, because if this season goes the way it's looking like it's going to go, you're talking about three losing seasons and five at Oklahoma, which is just not going to work, especially if they get smashed by Texas in 2 weeks. Like that, you know, if they can beat Texas, that'll buy him some time. The problem is the buyout went up like $20 million with that mindless contract they gave him in the preseason. So now this is the issue with firing coaches in the NIL era. You fire the coach, you have to buy him out, you have to hire a new coach, you have to pay that buyout. Mm-hmm. You have to, you know, you're going to lose players, you've got to replace them. That costs a ton of money. I mean, like we were trying to figure it out, like what it was going to cost Penn State, and you know, after they went through what they went through, and like you're not talking about tens of millions of dollars. You're talking about, you know, a nine-figure commitment.
0: Yep.
1: To make that type of change, and then if you're Oklahoma, you better get the right guy the next time. And you know, I think the problem for Oklahoma is their defense is so good, and that's Brent's side of the ball. Mm-hmm. I don't know, man. Like it's both those places, just and with UCLA coming on and Oklahoma State coming on, and Texas number one, it's just like really bad for both places right now.
0: Really is. It's going to be fascinating to see how it all shakes out. We know you'll be all over it. Appreciate your time as always, bud. We'll do it again next week.
1: All right, buddy. See you.
0: There he goes, Jake Trotter, senior college football reporter at ESPN on the Brian Heating Cooling Systems Fan Guest Hotline. We'll do a little thing or not a thing up next. Bishop and Friends right here on The Fan.
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2: 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What's the weather outside? Who cares? Bakers and shorts. This is Bishop and Friends.
0: All right, time for a little thing or not a thing on a first Friday. Hit it, fellas.
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17: New York Giants have been pretty busy this week. On Tuesday, they released Odell Beckham Jr. after he played just three games in his return to Big Blue. Beckham had zero catches, just one target this season. Played six snaps in their win over the Titans on Sunday. Jordan Schultz, NFL insider and Starbucks punch thrower, said the decision was mutual. It allows Beckham to find a team that could give him more playing time. Schultz also added the Giants' offense will likely focus on the running game more, especially after the injury to Jackson Dart. So on Monday, we've already talked about this, but the fifth-round pick went to Minnesota in exchange for J.J. McCarthy. Despite all of that, John Harbaugh says Jameis Winston's going to remain their starter. He reiterated Monday, Jameis is starting. You guys asked me that Sunday. He's our starting quarterback, and that's how we're rolling. We'll be ready to play this next game and going forward. Excited about Jameis. I'm looking forward to seeing where we go. As we go, we'll get a chance to build around Jameis's strengths, end quote. New York hosts the Arizona Cardinals Sunday at 1. Thing or not a thing?
0: Well, there's a lot to this. Number one, Jordan Schultz not only is a Starbucks fighter with Ian Rappaport, he is also a Starbucks or the Starbucks heir. So he's got that going for him, which is nice.
18: That's why you can throw punches in a Starbucks.
0: You can throw punches
18: in a Starbucks. You can do whatever you want.
0: Do whatever the hell you want, man. You own the company. Do whatever you want on that. So that's kind of a good spot to go at being an NFL insider. I've always thought, by the way, that that's one of the most curious things, that he chose it. I mean, he doesn't need to do any of this. Howard Schultz is his dad. He doesn't need to do any of it. And he's still an NFL insider. So it's a wild thing. So that's part of it. I don't know that Odell Beckham has anything left in the tank. I don't. I'll choose to tell you this with the time. When he was with the Browns, he was one of the most sincere, nice, like the perception of him cannot be more different than the reality of him. I remember one time he came into the facility and he had gifted everybody his signature shoe in the whole building. Like he just did stuff like that. I have nothing negative to say about him at all. His greatness was undone by injury, and it's kind of, there's kind of a Grant Hill thing to him where like the injury happens and he's never quite the same. Hell, he was going to be the MVP of the Super Bowl and then he got hurt in that. So it's just probably not going to ever happen again in that instance, the way that it was at one point.
18: So I don't think either of these things are a thing, because I don't know where Odell Beckham's going, where he's going to get more playing time. And I feel about Odell Beckham a lot like I do Justin Herbert, where they're really good, really talented, but I don't think they ever helped their team win, quite frankly. I don't know if Odell ever did anything to help a team win. He had a great catch on a Sunday Night Football, and he was super talented, had some great years, but just not my guy. I hated it when the Browns brought him in, and it led to a lot of drama eventually with them. Maybe that was coming or not with Baker. Who knows? But it just all seemed to go downhill when he came to Cleveland. And I also don't think this is a thing, because John Harbaugh is excited for Jameis Winston now. But when Jameis throws four picks in 2 weeks, he's going to be ticked off.
0: Yeah, well, he will. Jameis will.
17: I don't know. I might put the Odell Beckham acquisition right up there with the fridges. And how excited I was as a Browns fan, because I thought like that offseason, like, holy bleep, they're going for it.
0: So I did an emergency episode of Cleveland Browns Daily on the night that they acquired Odell Beckham Jr. It was in either late February or early March. Guys, it was, that episode was the number four sports podcast in the world when that happened. It was number four in the world. That's how much juice there was for that reason. To your point.
17: Nuts. I mean, it was nuts. Like the phone nuts. Wouldn't stop ringing. Like it Twitter's was. Going nuts.
0: Yeah. Yeah. He was unbelievable. His first 3 years, he goes 91 for 1305 and 12, 96 for 1450 and 13, 101 for 1367 and 10. That's his first 3 years in the league. Then he gets hurt in year four. Then year five, in just 12 games, he's 77 for 1052 and 6 in just 12 games. I mean, the start to his career at receiver is as good as any. He's all pro, first 3 years. as a receiver, who started better than that?
17: And in the last, like, 15 years, I mean, all Aura NFL teams, Odell Beckham Jr.'s on a lot of them.
0: Yep.
17: Chris Easterling of the Akron Beacon Journal has this. Thursday's Browns-Steelers game, which you can hear over on the Fan 2, 1460 on the AM dial. He didn't say that, I did. But the Browns-Steelers game is the first time both teams have had first-year head coaches in series history. It's only the second time both had new head coaches in the same year. The other? 1946. Paul Brown was in Cleveland. Jock Sutherland was in Pittsburgh. Wow. They didn't play that season because the Browns were in the AAFC, the first series meeting, 1950. Jock Sutherland, thing or not a thing.
0: It's a great name, a Jock Sutherland, and a Paul Brown on the other side. We know him a little bit. I mean, most of this is obviously because of Pittsburgh, because they had three coaches in 60 years. They're the Iowa Hawkeyes of the NFL. Is Pittsburgh. So it's mostly because of that. So it's just kind of a strange statistical anomaly thing, but an interesting one, in large part because Pittsburgh had such a great run of consistent winning.
18: Yeah, this is a thing, and it's all on the Pittsburgh side. It's also maybe a thing that the Browns didn't have a first-year head coach when Bill Cowher left because the Browns have run through coaches here like you wouldn't believe. So that's kind of crazy that that wouldn't have lined up with the Cowher year. But yeah, this is all a Pittsburgh thing. And it's why they're a top three organization in the NFL and have been for a long time. It's just their consistency at the top. And they don't really miss when they hire a head coach.
0: No, no, they don't. All right, final hour coming up next. Get your officially endorsed at the end of it. Gary Dolphin, he's the radio voice of the Iowa Hawkeyes. He will join us at 11:30. We kick off the hour with a little bit of Hey Guys. Still time to get your questions in. 971-BFS on the X platform. We'll also take those live in the YouTube chat. That's coming up next. Bishop and Friends right here on The Fan.
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17: Good morning, I'm Eric Reeser. Number 5 Ohio State heads to Iowa City to battle number 14 Iowa Saturday at 3:30. Buckeyes will wear their all-white Sub-Zero uniforms for that game. White top, white pants. OSU wore that combo at Oregon back in 2024. Buckeyes are back at the Shoe next Saturday for homecoming against Maryland at 4:15. Hear from their head coach tomorrow at noon on the Ryan Day radio show. The NHL's regular season got underway last night. Blue Jackets open the season tomorrow night hosting the Sabres. Thursday's face-off from Nationwide's at 7 o'clock. Hear more from the Blue Jackets tonight at 7 on the Inside Edge. Baseball's postseason continues Wednesday with Game 2s in the AL and NL wild card. At 5 o'clock in Houston, Astros host the White Sox. A Chicago win sends them to the ALDS against the Guardians Saturday in Cleveland. An Astros win forces a deciding Game 3 tomorrow in Houston. 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
0: Indeed it is. Final hour on a First Friday. Get your officially endorsed coming up in about 44 minutes from now. Gary Dolphin, he's the radio voice of the Iowa Hawkeyes. He'll give us a preview of the Hawkeyes coming up at 11:30. Time now for a little Hey Guys. Hit it, fellas.
15: Nothing is off limits. Your participation is required. 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Do it now.
17: All right, so we're getting a minute. 971BFS on Twitter, also in the YouTube chat. I'm going to start with this one from Kyle, who asks, "Hey guys, if you could put Jeremiah Smith onto one famous Ohio State game from the past, which game are you choosing?"
0: I mean, probably the Georgia one. I mean, you beat Georgia with him, and then you win the national title because you're playing TCU and you beat them by a billion. So that's one that would, that's the one that, that hits home to me. You could probably, there's probably a Michigan game, you know, in those four straight losses that if you had him, you'd been fine. He did play in one of the most stupefying ones, losses. I'm trying to think old school. Like, is there a game where you needed a throw?
17: But would they have thrown to him in the 90s?
0: Not really. Maybe Joe Germain would have.
17: So Bo,
0: Joe would have a little bit. But here, I think George is the one that I, that one to me.
2: Here's one that came to my mind, and you can correct me if I'm wrong because you were part of this on the other side. But I've always heard that Florida knew once Ted Ginn got hurt in that national championship game on the kick return that they knew Ohio State had no one that could beat them deep or on the back end. And that changed the way they played defense, and they could be more aggressive and come after Troy. So I always wonder if Jeremiah was on that team, if that would have changed it at all.
0: It's a really good question. I mean, it certainly would have been a more competitive game because you would have had somebody like that, and Troy had a hose, so he would have taken advantage of him deep. And there's no question the Ginn injury contributed to that. I would also say that I don't know that there was anybody beating that Florida team that day. Urban had them so prepared. Ohio State, nobody around here wants to hear it, and I've said this before, my perception of Ohio State going into that game from the other side, I wasn't here yet, I was covering it from the Florida side, was that Ohio State was incredibly entitled. Incredibly so.
17: Can confirm.
0: I just remember, like, Troy at one of the availabilities, and it's not personal, just like my perception of him, it was like, this guy is, he believes he's the greatest college football player who's ever lived. That was kind of the attitude that he had in the lead up to that. And why wouldn't he? They were undefeated. He won the Heisman at the time by the highest margin ever. And Urban had those Gators believing in a way that was pretty wild. And the other thing that I think he really outcoached Tress. I really do. And I've said this before too. Like, Florida never used the tight ends hardly at all leading into that. And then all of a sudden they had, the tight ends were a big part of the game against Ohio State, a big part of the game. They were a heavy Tebow team. They didn't really use Tebow at all in the national championship game. They used him in short yardage. That's a jump pass, all of that stuff. Instead, they relied on Chris Leak to get it out quick to guys in space. They used the tight ends a lot. I think it was Dallas Baker. I'm trying to remember who the other one was. Was it Cornelius Ingram? I can't remember. But they kind of changed. They really schemed it up well, too. So, yes, it would have been more competitive with him for sure. But I don't know that there was anybody beating that Florida team, and certainly not that Ohio State team with the headspace that they were in going into that game, from my side of it.
17: I mean, Ohio State had won the national championship after beating Michigan. Mm-hmm. And there was almost nothing I think you could do to be properly focused after 1v2 and everything that went in emotionally to that game. Yes. And then players hit the banquet circuit and were told how great they are and that they walk on water. And
0: yeah.
17: You shouldn't. It was Florida doesn't deserve to be on the same field. Why don't they just run Ohio State, Michigan back? And with what we know now about the talent and the attitude of that Florida team, it was almost the perfect storm for the Gators there.
0: It was. And you said something else there that's really important. There were a lot of people campaigning to see Ohio State, Michigan again.
17: Mm-hmm.
0: A lot of people thought Michigan deserved to play in that game over Florida. So everybody heard all of that. Everybody down there heard all of it.
17: All right, so I've got two here that are in kind of the same vein. I'm going to accuse Jaywalking on the YouTube chat and President Boosh at 971BFS on Twitter of being in cahoots. Because right. Jaywalking asks, hey guys, what's the spiciest thing you've ever eaten? And Jay says, at a mall in Tennessee, I signed a waiver for a chocolate drop-sized amount of salsa on a chip and died a little that night. Then over on Twitter, President Boosh asks, hey guys, what would it take for you to eat an Armageddon pepper live on the air?
0: $1 million.
2: Did you hear Timmy did this?
17: So he did. So this is where that's from?
2: Yes. So this is
0: for free?
2: So Skip Mossick grows Armageddon peppers in his garden.
0: Huh? Of course he does.
2: And Timmy ate one on air.
0: Was he compensated? Other than just salary?
2: I don't know. I have no clue. I don't know anything else outside of that.
0: No, I'm not doing that. I'm not. Man, as the loyal listeners probably can tell, that ain't for me, man. That ain't my bag, baby. I'm not doing that. I don't actually like heat either. I don't. I like a little bit. I'll do like some Cholula on eggs. I'll do Tabasco on eggs. I will do. But even like with wings, I don't like them ultra hot. I don't. I typically go for more of the honey sweet barbecue sauce or true buffalo. I don't really like heat on that. Probably the hottest thing I've ever eaten is like a habanero, which isn't even that hot, I don't think, by hot standards. And even that was just didn't appeal. So I do not. The threshold would be bigly for me to do something like that. Bigly.
2: So I would probably do something like that for fun, you know, as part of the bit. I don't think that would bother me too much to do that. Now, the pepper itself might bother me.
0: Yeah.
2: I think the hottest thing I've probably ever tried, so I believe it's the Triple Atomic, they call it, at Quaker Steak and Lube. Now, we didn't order any of them and sign any waivers. Yeah, we didn't do any of that. But we did get to know our server a little bit, and they brought out a little bit of a cup of it.
0: Okay.
2: And we, like, all dipped our fingers in it and tasted it. And it was hot. But here's my problem with some of this stuff. Like, I usually don't care how hot it is. I just want the flavor to be good.
0: Right.
2: And the flavor was kind of metallic to me almost. So, like, it wasn't something that I'm, like, going to go try and do because I don't think I would have enjoyed the flavor. There was somewhere not long ago, and I can't remember where it was, but it's been within the past year where we got their hot wings and was like, oh, these don't seem to be too bad. And then you were about three in and you were like, whoa, this is almost too hot to handle.
0: Mm.
2: They were pretty, like they were pretty strong. Yeah.
0: Yeah. Reese, hottest thing you've ever eaten?
17: I did one of those chips. I do. I did one of those chips out of the coffin box. And I don't think I was able to even keep it composed for as long as Shaq did. I don't know if you ever remember him doing it on Inside the NBA.
0: Yeah.
17: But he's like, it doesn't affect me. I shouldn't have done a Shaq there. And it did affect him because he starts coughing and asking for water. I was water immediately. Yeah, yeah. Those things are legit. But I do like spice. I filled up my tank of gas last night. I do it for like $60.
0: $60?
17: Yeah, sure.
0: Take a gas.
17: Just give me a tank of gas.
0: Here's a better question here. Why the hell is Mossack growing these things? Does he like them?
2: I mean, he must. I know Skip Mossack cooks a lot, so maybe he's just adding it to dishes. I'm not sure. I'm gonna have to ask him about it.
0: Yeah, I mean, I'm just curious as where the passion for the heat goes. But yeah, it would take a lot for me. I'm not interested.
17: So we'll do one more from the YouTube chat. Radu asks, hey guys, any of you watched Mobland on Paramount? Mm-hmm. And my answer to him in the YouTube chat was, that show might be worth the Paramount Plus subscription itself.
0: Yeah, I think that's fair. It's really good. So the second season is out. I just finished that and The Gentlemen have a very similar vein. Very similar. I think Guy Ritchie's involved in both of them. Gentlemen is awesome. I had just finished the second season of that, so I needed a little bit of an England underworld break. But I will do season. I watched season one of Mobland. I thought it was great. And I will do season two. And I know it's out. I just haven't got to it yet just because I needed a little palate cleanser from the British aristocracy.
2: Is this more shows I'm going to have to watch? Like, I can't even get through The Sopranos here.
0: Yeah, what's taking
17: you in that?
2: I'm still stuck. I'm at the end of, I'm at the beginning of season five.
0: Oh, okay. Well, so, you're getting there then.
2: Yeah, but I feel like I've been there for a month. Watched it in a while.
0: With the sports, it's tough. Like you kind of got to keep going. Reese, you liked Mobland, didn't you?
17: It's so good. Again, yeah. I would almost say it's worth the Paramount Plus subscription itself. Like it's such a good television show that's got such good rewatchability. Mm-hmm. Like everybody's incredible in that. And Baker, it would be hilarious if somebody caught you at a Blue Jackets game. And I'm not talking game one or game 10, but like game 65.
0: Yeah.
17: You're in the media group with your iPad, and there's Tony Soprano and Chrissy, and what happens there.
2: I did that with the Buckeyes UCLA last year. I don't think I can do it with the Sopranos.
0: Can't do it with the Sopranos. All right, we'll continue the Hey Guys after this quick timeout. Gary Dolphin, radio voice of the Iowa Hawkeyes, going to join us in 18 minutes. Bishop and Friends are here on The Fan.
10: Tweet from a listener. Are you carrying the Buckeye game today? Considering we've never not carried one, yes. The answer is yes. The Fan.
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29: From the Logan AC and Heat Services Weather Center.
30: Another dry day with a little bit of filtered sunshine through the afternoon. We'll have some increased cloud cover that's going to drive our temperatures just a little bit warmer compared to what we've seen over the prior few days. Highs today in the mid to upper 70s. Tonight, mostly cloudy, lows in the 60s. But getting into Thursday, highs are right back in the mid 80s. Next chance for rain really returns Friday morning. I'm your 10 Weather Impact meteorologist, Lily Reed, with 97.1 The Fan.
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0: Play-by-play voice of the Iowa Hawkeyes, Gary Dolphin, going to join us here in about 12 minutes. We continue with the Hey Guys. Hit it, Reese.
17: All right. So Snagglepuss at 971BFS says, Hey guys, you know Sopranos is based off a Connecticut mob family that owned a waste company that also bought an AHL hockey team. Is that true?
0: That, does he know that to be true?
17: He says it with a lot of conviction.
0: Well, yeah, I mean, that's he's pretty savvy in that regard. Like, if you say something emphatic, a lot of people will certainly buy it. I'm not saying it's not. I just hadn't heard that before. So let me just see if there's anything where David Chase, who's the creator of The Sopranos, talks about it. I don't see anything. Conception, I'm looking here quickly on the...
17: There was an interview with Michael Imperioli, and this was, I think, years ago, who's Chrissy in the series, where he talked that James Gandolfini got a phone call in the middle of the night from someone who said, "We love what you do, but a Don does not wear shorts," and hung up the phone on him. And after that, they never had Tony wear shorts in the series.
2: Go outside in his boxers, but no shorts? Come on.
17: Well, he's at home in the boxers. He's at home in the robe, talking about this too much pulp. But
0: yeah,
17: a Don in public doesn't wear shorts, is apparently what this anonymous phone caller said.
0: It's amazing. All right, so this is from the Wikipedia, so do with it what you will. Chase was fascinated by organized crime and the mafia from an early age, observing such people while he was growing up. He was also raised on classic gangster films such as The Public Enemy and the crime series The Untouchables. The Sopranos is partly inspired by the Richard Boyardo family, a prominent New Jersey organized crime family when Chase was growing up, and partly on New Jersey's De Cavalcante family. He mentioned American playwrights Arthur Miller and Tennessee Williams and influences on the show writing, and Italian director Federico Fellini as the most important influence on the show's cinematic style. It was named after high school friends of his is what it was named after. So maybe some of those are connected to Connecticut. I don't know.
17: I do like the idea of like a mob family, like at their AHL team's game, and this Jody Shelley and the Columbus Chiller in town. This mob family just looking out over their hockey empire.
0: Well, how about in season one, like when they go to the soccer game and they want to rough up the ref? Like, what are you going to do? That's a soccer game in high school for Meadow Soprano. Like, what happens when it's a hockey game and the referee makes the wrong call?
2: I would like that a little more now. That would be, throw some hockey in there and be all in.
17: This from... Go ahead.
0: Is The Sopranos the last like American mafia IP? There's a lot of English. I mean, we just talked about The Gentleman,
17: Mobland. Some of the There's British crime.
0: There's a lot of that, but I don't see, there hasn't been a lot of American organized crime. I mean, for like when I was a kid, it was always, whether it was Capone or it was Luciano and all that group, John Gotti, all of that. Now, after The Sopranos, I can't think of anything organized crime from an IP perspective that's been done.
2: Too many people must have been catching on. They had to cut that off.
0: Maybe so. I told you my thing about when I used to talk about the Youngstown Mooney stuff, when I used to do the high school football stuff.
17: And gotta be careful.
0: Yeah. Don't talk about the lines anymore. Oh, okay. No problem.
17: Cardinal asks in the YouTube chat, "Hey guys, what level of association to a wedding couple is appropriate to blow off the wedding to watch a rivalry game?"
0: Oh boy. I think unless you're immediate family, you're free and clear. And I would define rivalry game as obviously the Ohio State Michigan game. Like, if your friend was getting, gosh, it depends on how close the friend is. This is all subjective because it just really depends on how close you are to the couple. But if you're like an acquaintance, full green light to skip. That's on them.
2: So there's so many questions that come up in this for me. I think the first thing, if you're close enough with someone that they invite you to your wedding, it's probably someone you're pretty close with, unless it's somebody that just has like 1,000 people coming to their wedding. Yeah. In that case, that's crazy. And they won't even know you didn't show up. So I think you're good on that. The other thing is, if there's anybody that close to me that's having a wedding on Ohio State, Michigan Day, I really got to decide and reanalyze if they need to be that close to me. If they're making a decision like that, quite frankly, I don't know. I just feel like if somebody invites you to the wedding, you're usually pretty close. Mm-hmm. So you should probably be there, but they also have to realize that people are going to be checking on the game or the scores or, you know what, if it's Ohio State, Michigan, how about have an evening wedding rather than a daytime wedding?
0: This is what, so oddly enough, and I'm not particularly proud of this, we actually got married on the Saturday of the Final Four. Now, we got married in California and the wedding was at 4 o'clock. So in those days, the Final Four, the first game was like in the early afternoon, and then the second game, it wasn't like 8 o'clock at night. Like the second game was like at 7 Eastern or whatever. So it was going on, our wedding and reception was going on as the second game was happening. And my wife is like, we will not have televisions on. And I'm like, I'm telling you. So I'm like, yes, honey, yes, honey, yes, honey, because it's not worth the fight. But then what I did is I did say, let's just have a TV on somewhere out of sight, out of mind, so that people want to go paratroop in and check it out. Because in those days, you didn't have the technology to watch on your phone. So I'm like, let's just have a television on in another part of the club, and then you can go over there, and it's fine. And she never knew the better. And she's not listening now, so it's fine.
2: I will say this, and I've talked about this before. My buddy Jack, who lives in Kansas City, we were all going out there for his wedding, and he wanted us all to watch a game together. So he had his wedding on the Friday night of Penn State week. So we had the wedding on Friday night, and we all got up early the next day and went somewhere together and watched Ohio State, Penn State, and I think that was great. If you're doing the fall, do it that way.
0: Yeah.
17: Having just recently gone through this, I can understand if you're at the mercy of places, spaces, locations, dates, times. If you want to have a wedding in a specific spot, you're not really the most able to choose. Yeah. And so we were talking, like, it would be acceptable if you knew it was going to be on a day like Ohio State, maybe put it in a community space that's not right in the middle of everything, but just a place. Because with weddings, at least, again, from my perspective, it's you want to celebrate your family. You want to celebrate with your family. And if that's part of the fabric of your family, the fabric of your small-knit community, you can also have that going on at the same time. Mm-hmm. As long as people are together, I think that usually does the trick, but not something I want to speak for everybody on. Snagglepuss does come back at Twitter with a link to Untold Crime and Penalties on Netflix. So as a documentary that might relate to what he was saying, because in the YouTube chat, there's a little back and forth on if that's actually right, what he said about the hockey-owning crime family.
0: So it's a 2021 doc. They were the Bad Boys of Hockey, a team bought by a man with mob ties, run by his 17-year-old son with a rep for being as violent as they were good. If this hasn't been dramatized into a series, make it so.
2: So
0: make it so.
2: A 17-year-old son was running the team? It was Woody Johnson?
0: One of Woody's kids? You imagine AJ Soprano? He just wanted to be a club. He just wanted to run some clubs. Be an event. Was it Carmelo wanted him to be an event planner? Anthony, I think he'd be a great event planner. But AJ was.
17: I think him and Meadow do a podcast now. Like, I see it from time to time.
0: They do.
2: I think all of them are doing podcasts now because I've seen, her name escapes me now, but Chris's wife does a podcast. I think Chris and Bobby do a podcast. And yeah, so I think they all are.
0: Yeah, Chris and Bobby, they did a rewatch of the series, and they did episodic reviews of the series, which was quite good. Yeah, that thing holds up, man.
17: To this, it's something that you can easily drop into, and the rewatchability is great. Just real quick, a handle on YouTube I'm not going to read because I can't do it on the air, but he says, hey guys, as a Buckeye fan, as a major history buff, I feel as though Ohio State doesn't have any in-depth documentaries on the entire history of Ohio State football. He asks for recommendations on them, and would a in-depth, entire history Ohio State football doc have any interest?
0: So the best one of these that I've seen is the one that HBO did on the 100th meeting of Ohio State, Michigan in 2007, 2006, but it was leading up to that. And that one, to me, like if somebody asked me, how do you explain how important the Ohio State Michigan game is, how important Ohio State football is, I would probably say go watch that and you'd get a pretty good idea for it. BTN did one that was narrated, I think, by J.K. Simmons, who did one that BTN did that was pretty good as well. But the HBO one, I can't remember even what I watch it every Friday on the Friday before the Michigan game. Like, the boys and I watch it every Friday. It's an hour. And to me, that perfectly captures. And you get the Ohio State history and the Michigan history in there. It's like, to me, that's the best one. I don't know. I'm not aware of one that's like a, here is the history of Ohio State football. I know Jack Park has written books about that, but I don't know if there's a documentary about it the way that there is the Ohio State-Michigan rivalry.
2: Yeah, the HBO Ohio State-Michigan one is great. Another one, it's not on the history, but the Youngstown Boys 30 for 30 is pretty good on Tress and Claret.
0: Yeah, that one's pretty, that's true. That one is very good as well. Is there another 30 for 30 on Ohio State? I don't, there could have been one on the 15 season if they were still doing those. That one was ripe for it.
2: Well, that's Joshua and Tyvus's podcast coming at some point, I'm sure.
0: Yeah. But like that one is kind of ripe for it. But I don't know. I guess there isn't one. Somebody will tell us if there is one that popped up that we missed. Gary Dolphin's a radio voice of the Iowa Hawkeyes. He joins us in 2 minutes with a preview of Saturday's game in Iowa City. Bishop and Friends right here on The Fan.
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24: They've all been paid by the Cleveland Browns. This is Bishop and Friends.
0: All right, time to head out on the Brian Heating Cooling Systems Fan Guest Hotline. We go behind enemy lines out to Iowa City. Gary Dolphin joining us, radio voice of the Hawkeyes joining us there. I kind of led the show with this, Gary, and I thank you so much for taking the time. How is it that the Iowa football program has had two coaches in dang near 50 years?
25: Well, I'd like to say it's an ultra-conservative state, but that's not the case, Bo. Good to be on with you. I think it all changed when Hayden Fry arrived in, the late 70s. And Kirk Ferentz was 22 or 3 years old when Hayden hired him. He was a grad assistant at Pitt. And, Kirk picked up a lot of Hayden's nuances and how you build a program and how you handle a program and who do you hire. And he left then for 7, 8, 9 years, got his first college job at Maine, and spent 6 or 7 years in the NFL learning from Belichick and Ted Marchabrota and all these Hall of Fame NFL coaches. And when the call came in 1999, or 98, whatever it was, he was more than happy to pick up the reins of Coach Fry. And, there's something about Iowa with its history. It had like 19 non-winning seasons before Fry arrived, but had great tradition going back to the 30s and 50s with Evashevsky and Niall Kinnock. And so there's some tradition here, but I think it's the people, you know, it's the, I don't want to say it's the only show in town, because over the interstate in Ames, they might get a little bit upset with me, but there aren't any professional sports teams here. And Iowa really is Iowa's pro sports team. So that's, I think that's a lot of the enamorment. Plus the fans are so loyal. I mean, they sell out every game. And football is special with Kinnick Stadium. Kinnick Stadium goes back to the days of Ohio Stadium in the 1920s. And so there's a lot of rich tradition here. And I think Coach Ferentz, he's a pretty plain Jane guy. He grew up in Pittsburgh, loves the Steelers. So it's still black and gold in Iowa City for no other reason.
0: Gary, I think it's one of the coolest things because, you know, we talk about it all the time in terms of like the programs that consistently want to compete for national titles. And Ohio State is really kind of one and one in this. And that for the last

0: there to kind of understand where they are and be appreciative of it. Because you said, like, they sell out everything. They're there all the time. It's such a unique instance where they're not chasing something else and trying to run people off.
1: It is. And there is that certain segment of the populace that wants to compete for, I mean, everybody wants to compete for a national championship, but the pockets aren't quite as deep as they might be at other institutions and other fan bases because of the population base. There's 3 million people in the whole state of Iowa. Heck, there's probably 3 million people around Columbus. And when you add in Cleveland and Detroit, Joe Paterno told me one time he votes for Hayden Fry every year's coach of the year. And I thought it was a little bit condescending until he told me he got his, and this will tell you how long ago it was. He got his road atlas out and measured the distance from the Quad Cities to Omaha. And it's 300 miles. And he said, there's 3 million people in the state of Iowa. He said, if you draw 100-mile circle around State College, there's 80 million people. Mm-hmm. And so I did that, and he's right. And so I think the sheer numbers dictate how good Iowa can be. But then you throw in guys like Fry and Coach Ferentz, and they understand that their MO is to go out and get those 3 stars, maybe an occasional 4 or 5 star if you're lucky, and grow them into 5-star players at the collegiate level. And so far the recipes work for Iowa. It's stable. It's, as far as wanting to compete for national championships, hopefully with the expanded college playoffs coming, mm-hmm. The Hawkeyes will have a better shot. They've been close a couple times back when it was the old East and Western divisions mm-hmm. of the Big Ten. But I think, the population base is primarily agriculture, farmers, Bo, and they understand a long, hard day's work. If you do it well, it doesn't matter how many plaques you hang on your wall. If the product is good and entertaining, they'll support it. I think that says a lot about the state, about who we are.
0: How thrilling was that Saturday in Ann Arbor?
1: It was mm-hmm. thrilling. I mean, anytime you can go on the road and beat, I still call it the old Big Two, and that doesn't happen much at either place. It's thrilling, and just the way it happened. I mean, the stick-to-itiveness of the Hawkeyes. They were badly outgained in the first half. They leveled things out a little bit in the second half, and Tim Lester has had a lot to do with that. The former Western Michigan quarterback, ironically, who mm-hmm. helped build that offense in Green Bay, Lester's in his third year as the offensive coordinator now. And so he's got his guys in the quarterback room. For the first time, Iowa has 2 or 3 6'5" receivers who can run and have great hands. They've always had the tight ends. Now they've got the wide receivers to complement that. And obviously, Iowa's always going to be run the football first, and they've been very good at that over the years. So I'm real, real anxious to see how this offense performs against the Buckeyes on Saturday. And they're going to have to perform, because to me, the only way you beat Jeremiah Smith is if you keep the damn ball away from him. And that means 91-yard, 11-play drives like the Hawks showed at the end of the game in Ann Arbor.
0: My guess is your approach from your very fine defensive staff will be very different than let's just cover Jeremiah one-on-one and hope for the best, because that's what Illinois did last weekend, and it did not work out very well. This is the biggest game at home for Iowa since when?
1: Well, I mean, probably since the last time they either played Michigan or Ohio State. Yeah. Now, some great programs have come in here when they were on a roll. Wisconsin, Michigan State's had some great years, but Iowa has a chance to beat both Michigan and Ohio State in the same season for the first time since 1962. That'll tell you how lathered up the fan base is. That's all over the social media. It's amazing what people latch onto, isn't it? But the part of the problem is we don't get to play Ohio State and Michigan every year. And me being a traditionalist, who grew up in the 60s listening to Iowa football on the radio, when they played Ohio State and Michigan every year, and so I really miss that. And I understand it's a tough game to win, but there's nothing like playing the old blue, one of the original blue bloods. Iowa and Ohio State came into the Big Ten at the same time back at the turn of the last century. So anyway, hopefully everybody lives through Saturday afternoon, and You go back to 2017 when Amani Hooker

0: Tucker picked off JT Barrett on the first play of the game, and it kind of got away from Ohio State there. I remember Bosa got kicked out of the game for a, I think it was a helmet-to-helmet. I can't remember whether it was justified or not. So, you know, Ryan Day has done a great job of keeping his guys level-headed, and we fully understand that there are still those who pick the Buckeyes to win it all this year. I happen to be in that corner. I mean, what happened at Texas can happen on the road in a venue like that. So the Hawks know what they're up against on Saturday, but Kirk Ferentz, Phil Parker, they'll have them ready to play. I can promise you that. And what's encouraging to me most is with a brand-new quarterback, they haven't turned the ball over yet. And that's really, really encouraging. And they're going to have to be double protective on Saturday.
1: You've seen a lot of big wins over there in your time. What do you look for early to lead you to believe that, and this one, I think it's going to be four quarters. I do. What do you need to see early from Iowa to lead you to believe that they're going to get there and this will be a four-quarter game and potentially one that the Hawkeyes can steal?
0: Well, I think it's the first possession, and that might sound sophomoric, but the Iowa's defense is forced to punt on the opponent's opening possession in each of the last 10 games. And so they try to set the tone early, and then and Iowa still does it the old way, Bo. They depend on special teams, and they depend on the defense making you drive a long field, whereby they eventually force you into a turnover. That happened on the 2-yard line last week when one high school teammate picked off the other high school teammate. Deshaun Lee intercepted the quarterback Underwood for Michigan, and so that's the way Iowa has to play it. They have to play error free, and so I look at that first possession. Special teams has been huge. Braden Jackson, Freddie Jackson's kid, ran one back 99 yards untouched last week. How big was that after Michigan had scored a touchdown? So Iowa still relies plentiful on defense and special teams. And I think you look for that early on in the game. And then obviously the offense is better than it has been historically, at least in the last 10 or 15 years. And they're going to have to make some plays when they get the ball.
1: Gary, I have admired and appreciated your career from afar. It's a great thrill to have you on. Have a great call on Saturday. Thank you so much for your time.
0: Okay, appreciate it, Bo. Anytime, have me on. Thanks.
1: There he goes, Gary Dolphin, radio voice of the Iowa Hawkeyes. 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
3: 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You kind of put the challenge out to your running backs to run aggressively. Do you feel like, for the most part, they did that this past weekend?
4: Yeah, you said for the most part. I think there were definitely times where... Now, we try to stop the film when first contact is made. There were definitely arm tackles that we broke. There were plays that, you know, contact was made there at about 3 or 4 yards. Those turned to 8 or 9 yarders. Then there was a couple other ones that I thought could have been even bigger. You know, obviously we're all going to, you know, push each other and try to challenge each other. But yeah, I think that there was definitely some improvement in that area, certainly coming from the week before. But you know, when you play against Iowa here, this is going to be a different challenge. They do an unbelievable job of stopping the run. So, there's going to be time. We got to do a great job up front of getting them to the second level, but sometimes you got to bring your own blocker against guys like this and getting our pads down. So I thought there was improvement there, but you know, we always want more.
3: Okay, we'll have another comment in just a moment.
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3: Ryan, in talking about the run game, now that Julian Sain has shown the threat of running the football and doing it successfully, does that kind of open up some other things?
4: First off, you can tell it energized our team because, you know, the quarterback's legs is an X factor. And whether it's extending with their eyes downfield or making a play on third down in the red area, those are really big opportunities. And so you're either, you know, gaining yards as a runner or you're allowing the receivers longer, you know, longer time to get open downfield. So either way, it's important. So we know he can do it. We've seen it. He has good quickness. I think he's looking for it more now, which is good. So, you know, we'll see how it plays into this game right here. But I know this, in this game right here on the road at Iowa, you know, we have to take care of the football. That's the most important thing. So he's got to play strong in the pocket more than anything in this game and play tough in this game, because going on a road to win at a place like this is going to take toughness.
3: Okay, this is the Ohio State Sports Network from Learfield.
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15: 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It asks, should Ohio State football wear alternate uniforms on the road? 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
1: 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It is a First Friday. Time for your officially endorsed. Hit it, fellas.
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16: Drink for the wrong reasons. My generation, we drink because it's good, because it feels better than unbuttoning your collar, because we deserve it. We drink because it's what men do.
1: Yeah, this is the straightest way to my heart is what I'm looking for a nightcap is a little bit of a dessert and a tumbler, especially as the weather starts to get a little bit cooler. Now, Bake put me on to John Bowman, and I thought that was a damn good bottle. So then I saw this one, and this is the quickest way to my heart. If you take a whiskey and you finish it in some sort of a sweet barrel, so a port barrel, a Madeira cask, something like that, it almost always hits for me. And the one that Isaac Bowman does, which is of the same family and the same distillery, is a port barrel finished bourbon that is dang good. And I would use it as you're officially endorsed on this first Friday. Not quite cool enough yet where you're looking for this stuff all the time, but it's getting there. And so if you see it on a shelf, scoop it up. Go ahead, Bick.
17: So those the Bowman brand there, which is an offshoot of Buffalo Trace, I believe, mm-hmm. that's just bottled in Virginia. They also have a small batch bourbon that I've tried and is very good. I've seen the port barrel on the shelves, but I haven't done it yet. Guess what I'm going to be getting on Saturday?
1: You'll like it. You will like it. It'll fit your taste profile of very, very effectively. Time for three things on a first Friday. Hit it, guys.
18: One, two,
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1: All right, number one for me, if you are an entity that wants me to change my password on an email, a subscription, or something on a semi-regular basis, it is incumbent upon you for me to participate that you make that either a thumbprint or an eye exam password. I cannot stand it. So on the Macs that I use, I get the thumbprint on everything, and so it just keeps the passwords. I don't even remember half these anymore. I got too many damn passwords. Having to change all the time is a pain in the neck. So if you're going to be something that's going to make me do that, then you got to give me a thumbprint so that I can zip through that process, because it is a pain in the neck once you forget it.
15: First thing for me, Northwestern's going to be opening up their sexy new Ryan Stadium on Friday, hosting Penn State. $875 million was the price tag. Front Office Sports, and I put this at 971 BFS, has a video of the visiting locker room. I don't know if you've seen Northwestern's locker room. It's pretty great. The visiting's locker room, it looks like a regular high school locker room, and I'm okay with that. It's got, and it is funny to see all the former players who have gone to places in the Big Ten and other spots around the country and like their reactions to what's just a normal locker room. Because there were some people out there who were like, $875 million should buy you a better visitor's locker room. No, it shouldn't. Does the AC and the heat work? Do the chairs work? Does the plumbing work? No, there's your locker room. Yes, it should.
17: Mo, my first thing is now going to be piggybacking off of yours. So I don't want a thumbprint, and I don't want a face recognition. I don't want any of that. I don't like any of it. I'm old school. But if you're going to make me change my password all the time, if I'm remembering my password, quit saying you want to send me a text or an email so I have to put a code on. Like, I'm trying to pay you money, people.
1: That's true.
17: Let's knock this crap off. Like, I'm not going to websites where I'm getting hacked. Like, I'm not looking at those websites like Tyvis Powell is. Leave me alone.
1: No, number two for me. So we're in the middle of basketball tryouts for the travel basketball program and doing the sixth grade evaluations last night. Our coaches were doing the evaluations, and this kid was looking really good. And I pulled him over and I said, did you try out before? And he goes, yeah. And he goes, I said, did you not make a team last year? And he goes, yeah, I got cut. And I said, you look really good. He goes, and he said this was so great. He goes, I worked, coach. And I thought, find the parents, hug them, hug the kid. Not, I got screwed or somebody didn't see the talent. He said, I worked, coach. I'm 100% confident that he nor his family, because they wouldn't even know who he's talking about, are listening to the show. I can tell you right now, he's making a team.
17: Bravo.
1: He's making a team. I love that line. I worked, coach.
15: Almost time to work for the Columbus Blue Jackets. Game 1 of 84 tomorrow night against the Buffalo Sabres. This from friend of the program, Aaron Portsline. Jackets will announce how they plan to hand out letters on Wednesday. Coach Rick Bonus has said there's a chance they won't have a captain this season. Porty adds, but we'll see.
17: Then Porty also put out a tweet that says Columbus Blue Jackets without any C in it. So take that how you want for that. Second thing for me, you want to know how bad Clemson is? 36.5% of Clemson's offensive drives this year have failed to pick up a first down. That's the highest rate in Power 4. Next worst, Clemson former defensive coordinator Oklahoma at 34%. Jeez. Also, Clemson is a 16.5-point home underdog to Miami this week. The biggest underdog role in Dabo's 19-year coaching career.
1: NBC will be there. He's going. So we'll see how it all goes. Number three, I love the All Whites. I love the cocaine whites, the all whites. If they're going to wear an off uniform, this is the one to wear. I think they're going to look spectacular on Saturday at Iowa.
15: I just did the quick Google for my third thing. If Clemson fires Dabo Swinney without cause during the season, and so yes, being bad is without cause, they owe him $57 million. If they wait until January 1st, the buyout rises to $60 million. How does that work out if CBS Sports is to be believed and we ought to band together? And I mean, we, the royal we, and stop having buyouts this nuts for coaches.
17: It truly is insane. Rothman and Ice coming up next, so don't go anywhere. Adam Schefter at 12:30, Ryan Roberts, NFL draft expert at 1:30, and then the very first Hockey and Hounds of the season at 2:30 with Zach Werenski.
1: Yeah, that all to look forward to, which is very, very nice. Enjoy your first Friday. Act accordingly. We're back tomorrow. Bishop and Ferentz right here on The Fan.
14: A lot of hosts have been on our airways in the past 30 years. Some good, some bad, some really bad. Anyway, sorry for that. The Fan.
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0: Good afternoon, I'm Tyler Danberg. Fifth-ranked Ohio State visits 14th-ranked Iowa Saturday at 3:30. Ryan Day knows Kinnick Stadium is a difficult place to play.
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0: 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MLB Wild Card Series in the NL. Braves has the Phillies 5-3 Tuesday. 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Padres thump the Cubs 8-0. Game 2 tonight at 10. AL White Sox beat the Astros 6-3. Game 2 today at 5. Yankees trounce the Red Sox 9-0. Game 2 tonight at 8. 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
14: 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Funny. 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
5: All right, back at it. It is a wet and wild Wednesday. Strap in, Lazy River. Put you in the rapids, Rothman and Ice. I'm Anthony Rothman. That is Matty Ice Hayes. And the loose cannon is behind the glass. Boys, how we doing?
6: What up? You know what? I am I'm doing really, really well because I thought about this walking down the hallway into the studio today.
5: Is that like the Green Mile?
6: Yeah, something like that. For me, AR, this is peak sports season for your boy. It doesn't get any better than where I'm at right now as just a fan of sports with both college and the NFL.
5: Check.
6: Jackets starting tomorrow. Playoff baseball started yesterday. Basketball right around the corner. And fall weather about to happen, too. This is it for me. It doesn't get any better. I know people like March Madness, going into spring and all that. But me as a sports fan, this is me living my best life right now. So okay. I'm good, man.
5: I'm happy for you.
6: Thank you.
5: I really am.
6: Thank you. Thank you.
24: You're welcome.
5: And I will tell you this. You're right about all of that. The worlds are colliding. The only thing that is a hair premature, just a hair, is the fall weather. Because the high tomorrow is going to be 87.
6: Well, we've had some chilly days, though.
5: I know.
6: We've had some nights creeping into the high 40s.
5: Mornings.
6: Yeah, it's trying to pop out when the time is right. But yeah, I'm living well. How you feeling, man?
5: Outstanding.
6: Good.
5: Yeah, everything's good. Fantasy baseball is over. Fantasy hockey has
6: just
5: started. Fantasy football is a few weeks in. So I'm set. And of course, today will be our very first Hockey and Hounds at 2:30 with Zach Werenski. So we'll get the puck dropped on that. Shefty at the bottom of the hour at 12:30, ESPN senior NFL insider. And we'll work in our friend Ryan Roberts at 1:30 from A to Z Sports to talk draft because things are getting a little different than they were before the season about must quarterback or not. And if it is must quarterback, which quarterback? All that good stuff.
6: Yeah.
5: And then where is Julian saying in this pecking order? I didn't think before the year there'd be any chance he would think about staying, but you never know in this era. So I can't wait to get his view of that. And then the other thing I've always said about these guys, whether they leave or stay, leave a little room for team goals. If team goals are achieved, that makes it a lot easier for an individual to say, I'm done. Mm-hmm. Like, I did what I came to do, right?
6: Can't wait to talk to him. I'm glad that you brought up Julian because a lot of the conversation around him this offseason was, we like him. There's some upside there, but there's more I think he needs to add to his bag. And we came out of this weekend talking about, okay, some of those runs that you saw from Julian, game number one, he had that fourth down run against Ball State. And so has the thought process changed? Has the opinion on Julian Sand changed? I'm sure it has. But the landscape of the quarterback position itself right now, I think, has even changed, too, when you talk about all the prospects that we were anticipating. Maybe it's down to a smaller field. We'll see just about a handful of games through the college football season.
5: For the people that aren't viewing us on YouTube, I want to just tell them about Maddie's outfit today. It is an outstanding old-school kind of champion hoodie, but it's got, like, the purposeful bleach staining. That's what – see, that happened – that's a hoodie that I would wear back in the day when I accidentally screwed it up in the wash. And if I would have known that that was going to be a trend one day, I could have been the one that started it. Plus the Yankee cap. Is it a little interesting choice based on Aaron Judge blowing the home run derby for you?
6: Well, I think I said on the show maybe a few months ago, with the way that the Reds were treating me and Reds fans, I got a hall pass to root for somebody else on the other side of the league. I'm about done with him.
5: When he said, where are you going to go? You said the New York Yankees.
6: Going to the boogie down Bronx is where I'm going to
5: follow LeBron.
6: Yeah, man. So this is, had the old champion hoodie in the closet today. Man, I wore this for you, man.
5: Okay, so it looks like that could be new to me.
6: It's fairly new.
5: Okay.
6: It's fairly new. Probably.
5: Was it uncirculated?
6: It's just been collecting dust, man. Yeah. I'm bad at that. Like, I'll see something and I'm like, all right, I need that.
5: Gotta have it.
6: Because it's like for a specific event or fit. And then I wear it one time and it's just in the closet doing absolutely nothing.
5: Well, you told me that you used to leave the tag on so you could wear it and then return
6: it. So I can return it?
5: Yeah. You out of that strategy?
6: I've never done that. I have never done that. But I don't blame you if you do.
5: All right, so let me bring up this guy real fast before we kind of get into all the NFL stuff today. You heard me probably say this years ago, that I believe this guy could have been one of the great success stories in all of sports. And because he had no D1 offers, okay, he was a sixth rounder. And it was one of those guys that you felt like you could root for because you didn't see it coming.
6: I think I know where this is going.
5: Yeah. He came out of a Miami high school. Yep. He had zero stars. Zero. And on if you believe recruiting profiles, right? But no major scholarship offers and had to walk on, right? And that's why I like these stories. And then after that, he was drafted 194th overall. And let me put it even into better perspective. 22 guys at his position were drafted before him. So think about that. Now, I'd have to go through all of them to see how many misses there were.
6: Mm-hmm.
5: But I know all those 22 are probably like, maybe we should have had this guy. And so his journey to me was remarkable. And everything else became self-inflicted. And that's why it is so sad. And these behavioral shifts that we've seen in him, and maybe this is where he turns the corner as just a civilian. And I'm talking about
6: AB. Antonio Brown.
5: So Antonio Brown went to court yesterday, or today, and he was going to strike a plea deal that would basically quiet down an attempted murder charge with a no contest plea to aggravated assault. And I guess it didn't happen. So the judge in the middle of the trial of a different case, and then she postponed it again. Now we got to wait another 4 weeks, and it's a setback. He faces up to 30 years in prison. Now, we've had guys go sideways. Mm-hmm. I'm not telling you it's unique in that it doesn't happen to this extreme where we've had guys go sideways. We have guys that became busts, guys that have screwed up, or guys that never made it to the top. Rarely do you have the guy that gets it all and then it goes away. We've had that kind of financially speaking, I would say. Mm-hmm. Guys that maybe after their careers got bad advice or made bad investments, went broke, their life changed. Now they turn to a worse life. But the fact that he, to me, is the most underdog to potential, to Hall of Fame athleticism.
6: Mm-hmm.
5: in a league that's the elite of the elite.
6: No doubt.
5: So now this is just tells you it's a, he's a human being. I get it. But man, you just would have thought he'd find a way to make it through life. And his lawyer says, we remain cautiously optimistic that the judge will sign off on this agreement. That's the plea part of it. But I come back to what I said earlier, which is, it was a redemption story that could have happened.
6: Mm-hmm.
5: It was an underdog story that probably should have happened.
6: Man.
5: And now here we are.
6: He had a window of time in the NFL to where I think there could have been a lot of people on board with naming him the best receiver in the sport. Probably a couple guys that you could have gave the crown. But with how special that dude was, and me as a Ravens fan and Browns and Bengal fans know how I feel when I'm about to say this. The dude was terrifying to go up against twice a year because he could do everything. You could throw the ball to him at the line of scrimmage. He could take it to the house, or he could just cook your DBs and run right by him. He was as complete as a wide receiver could get at his frame, too. That's what blew me away. This wasn't a Calvin Johnson type of guy. Mm-hmm. This wasn't a Dez Bryant type of guy that's just like physically imposing. Like, he had to earn everything. He did on the field, and then he did it. But from the moment we saw that dude run off the field in New York against the Jets with his shirt off, everything else went to crap. Everything else. There was no good headlines about Antonio Brown after that moment. And it's all his own doing because he had the football world in his hands. Both statistically, financially, he had it all. Tom Brady called him and Gronk and said, I need you. They go on their way to a Super Bowl. And then after that, it was just a complete mess. And so, yeah, it's all his fault. It is all his fault. Looking at the 2010 draft that you referenced,
5: a lot of good receivers.
6: Some notable ones in that draft. God rest his soul. Demaryius Thomas, Dez Bryant, TLC's boy Golden Tate out of Notre Dame, Emmanuel Sanders, and Eric Decker. All those guys that I mentioned, though, were drafted rounds 1 through 3, and then you get to pick 195 in the 6th round that you're talking about.
5: Crazy, right?
6: And there's little AB.
5: Yeah.
6: Wow.
5: Like, he could have been the best of that class and maybe the best, you know.
6: He is the best of that class.
5: Yeah.
6: Football-wise, right? Like, he is. I think after that, it's probably Dez. Like, it's those two guys.
5: Demaryius said his time was very good.
6: Yeah, but I don't think he was ever AB, right? But you're right. DT has some good years in Denver.
5: He was a home run.
6: But AB was he was on the Hall of Fame highway. He was on the Hall of Fame highway.
5: I wanted to see if Cleveland drafted a receiver that year. They did.
6: Who was it?
5: At 177.
6: Who was it?
5: So actually, he was right there.
6: He was there for the taking.
5: Now, it wouldn't have mattered. He didn't probably have the quarterback he would need, technically.
6: That's a good point, because on the other side of that.
5: I don't know this guy.
6: On the other side of that for AB was a Hall of Fame quarterback in Big Ben.
5: Yeah.
6: So it's all got to come together.
5: The guy they drafted, 17 picks earlier.
3: I'll try to tell you his college.
5: Oh, you want me to name the guy's name?
3: If I want to name names? Go for it.
5: I don't remember him. Played on a million teams. Then he went to Canada. A guy named Carlton Mitchell.
3: Nope.
5: Doing the Carlton. He went to South Florida. And started with Cleveland, went to Jacksonville, then Dallas, then Tampa, then the Edmonton Eskimos, the Ottawa Red Blacks, and then back to the Atlanta Falcons for whatever. I don't know.
6: Doing the Carlton has to be one of the most popular dances of all time.
5: Popular or infamous?
6: Fair. Right. But very recognizable dance. Like, it's got to be in the top 5 to 10-ish dances of all time. When people say doing the Carlton, everybody kind of knows what that is and can try to do it along with, you know, the worm.
5: Yes.
6: But it's lived on forever on social media because it's, you know, gif after gif. I say it all the time.
5: So the hearing on Antonio Brown's plea deal has been postponed until October 28th. Okay. He's charged with attempted murder.
6: It's tough.
5: He's trying to get it pled down to aggravated assault. We've got a few weeks on that. All right, we'll take a break. We'll come back. And the Cincinnati Bengals are fighting the same narrative. By a guy who knows. Rothman and Ice and the Fan.
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28: For 50 years, Sherrod Brown voted how he was told. 1975 to today, different presidents, different issues, but Sherrod Brown's vote never changed. 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When Washington Democrats needed Brown's vote, he gave it every time. Sherrod Brown voted with Biden, 97%. Schumer, 95. Bernie Sanders, 92. That was the Democrat Party he joined 50 years ago. But times have changed. 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And Sherrod Brown will fall in line. 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Sherrod Brown, times changed. 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SLFPAC.org. SLF PAC is responsible for the content of this ad.
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31: Another dry day with a little bit of filtered sunshine through the afternoon. We'll have some increased cloud cover that's going to drive our temperatures just a little bit warmer compared to what we've seen over the prior few days. Highs today in the mid to upper 70s. Tonight, mostly cloudy, lows in the 60s. But getting into Thursday, highs are right back in the mid 80s. Next chance for rain really returns Friday morning. I'm your 10 Weather Impact Meteorologist, Lily Reed, with 97.1 The Fan.
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29: 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Maddie was a big Browns fan. Scratch that, we mean he's a big fan of the former Browns. Oh, yeah. The Baltimore Ravens. This is Rothman and Ice.
5: Be amazing one day if I saw you coming in here with orange and fudge. Just say, you know what, I'm done with the Ravens. Their defense is trash and I feel like I've had enough good times with them. I'm ready to bring my good karma to Cleveland.
6: I don't think I could ever do that. I don't think I could ever side with and officially become a fan of the Steelers, Bengals, or Browns. Mm-hmm. However, I do have friends that represent all three teams, and I do like seeing them happy outside of the games where we play them. So every other week, I like to see them enjoy themselves. Like a lot of my friends right now are Browns fans, and they're living their best life, and it's good to see them because they've been down and out for so long, to see them with a little joy. You know what I mean? That brings me some happiness as well, but rocking the gear, nah.
3: No, I don't know what you mean. I enjoy when they're miserable and they're the punchline of jokes.
5: That's right.
3: Jokes that I throw at them.
5: That's
6: the difference between TLC and I right there. One guy parks at the front of the parking lot. One guy sees a spot. You know what? Says, I'll walk.
5: One guy says, it's no parking. I'm going to play by the rules. The other guy says, I'm already here. Like, why would I do the reverse of shame?
6: Correct.
3: Exactly. Yeah. The 3 points of shame.
5: We talked about this the other day. Yes, the Bengals regressed on Sunday. It doesn't mean they're not better than they were last year. I think that's the way I could sum it up. But when Jaylen Warren gashes them for $176 or $127, I think it totally had $176. And then Aaron Rodgers kind of picks them apart. And it feels like it's off. The missed tackles, the muff punt, like it's everything's off with one game. It is only one game. And I see stuff kind of being written about, okay, here's the first crack in the foundation now, and how do they respond? And like the Steelers provided, I said on Friday, they had a recipe for slowing down that defense. 405 yards they piled up. Like I can't come in here and say that that's nothing.
6: As Kenyatta Jackson said about the Buckeye defense coming out of that game against Illinois,
5: unacceptable.
6: That's unacceptable.
5: Yeah, the biggest surprise was on the ground, right? I mean, Jaylen Warren wasn't exactly lighting it up through the first two games. He gets 120 yards on 16 carries. 7.6 per?
6: That's a problem.
5: Yeah, that's not supposed to happen.
6: That's
5: not with Dexter Lawrence and not with what they had. Now he was
6: Sexy Dexy had a good game, though. He did have 2 sacks in the game. Yeah. But to your point about the defense, going back to last year, too, they were bottoms in the league in run defense, too.
5: Mm-hmm.
6: So that kind of brings up kind of the nightmarish feel that you had last year when you were, you know, allowing so many yards on the ground and so many chunk plays. But I think, you know, one thing that they have to get cleaned up outside of the stuff that you mentioned is just the penalties, man. Like, they've been getting cooked by penalties. Like, they got away with that win against the Houston Texans. They had 12 penalties in that game. And then you had against Pittsburgh, you know, two special team situations that gave Pittsburgh 10 points on the board. And then Joey B has the fumble at the end of the game, too. So they got to clean up their operation to not allow teams that, you know, we don't think are as good as they are, at least the way we felt the first couple weeks, to steal games the way that they did. But credit to the Steelers for taking advantage of their mistake, because that's exactly what they did.
5: Well, there's one guy that would know, should know, and he hit the Bengals right where it hurts. And with basically dropping the moniker back on them, and it came from Big Ben Roethlisberger on the Footballin' podcast.
1: There was two or three situations that happened in this game that I'm like, yep, there's the Bungles.
5: Yeah.
1: The Bungles are back. He's like, what do you mean the Bungles? I'm like, that's a bungle right there. Like the play, you know, they're not the Bengals, they're the Bungles. You know, you muff a punt. That's a game. I mean, that's huge.
5: Yeah.
1: If they don't muff that punt, I don't know. I think Cincy's going to score every time they touch the ball. That's how I felt. It felt like Joe Burrow could do whatever he wanted. That offense could do whatever they wanted. And I'm like, if they get this ball back, they're going to go, like, it's scary, right?
12: I felt like that, yeah.
1: And then roughing the punter. Like, yeah. Like what? Bungle.
12: Yeah.
1: You know what I'm saying? Like what are we doing? Fumbling, Joe Burrow fumble. Bungle. Like, what are we doing? It's like, you'd think we were playing the Browns. It just was kind of mind-blowing, some of the stuff that was going on out
5: there. Double whammy.
6: What, Mike Tomlin and Big Ben are all one right now. Mike Tomlin firing off on the Browns.
5: What about the Browns stray that they took?
6: Another stray.
5: And they're a winning football team right now.
6: Two legendary Steelers, a former head coach and a quarterback, just shots fired at some old rivals, man.
5: Thought we were playing the Browns. Here's what, give it to Mike McCarthy, right? How can you not? He came up with a plan to basically bring Dexter Lawrence and Allen down. Like, he found a way to not run right at them, to run away from them, then to pick apart on the underneaths, to get some matchups against linebackers, to not put Rodgers in typical third and long passing situations. Like, I honestly, with everything we said before the season about would he make a difference and all, like,
6: yeah,
5: he actually coached an incredible game that allowed his guys to beat what I believe is a better team.
6: So you think the win is more about Pittsburgh than Cincinnati's shooting themselves in the foot throughout the game?
5: A little bit, because I can't get away from, yes, I can talk about missed tackles, which I did yesterday.
6: Which you love.
5: But that's all part of it. It's these guys that just go for the ball. Like, let me give you a perfect example from Monday night in the Eagles-Bears game. Was it Burden that got that ball underneath and then they basically pulled him into the end zone like 8-10 yards for a touchdown?
6: I believe so.
5: Like, all the Eagles were trying to do was get the ball. They weren't trying to get him to the ground. It's unbelievable to me. But
6: you probably would fine defenders if you were a defensive coordinator or head coach for missed tackles, wouldn't you? You fining guys?
5: Not even that. Go for the legs.
6: What would be the punishment, though, if you were the head coach? Because this is, I think, your ultimate pet peeve in football is missed tackles.
5: Not necessarily missed tackles, because I want to give a little credit to the offensive guy if he breaks it.
6: You're saying going for the just blow him up, getting anything out of it.
5: No arms, no hands. Just shoulder.
6: Look, mono
5: hands. That's all I see in the NFL most of the time now. Because once a guy has the... I'm all about, you can separate man from ball in a bang-bang play. That's mm-hmm. very good. And look at the timing of what happened in the Ohio State game, right? In a key situation. Separating the ball when you get a bang bang play. But it's once the player has the ball, the chance of stripping it in the open field is pretty low.
6: See, it's interesting, right? Because I kind of feel like now these guys have been trained, by the league to not go for the big blow up hit, because a lot of those turn into penalties, right? Like, I don't really see a lot of the head hunting.
5: No, I'm not anymore. Even talking about that, Matty. I'm talking about just coming in, like, with a shoulder. Even, Matty, even when they swing up pass to the running back and a guy's going in to tackle him, like a linebacker or a corner,
6: yeah.
5: You know, they try to upend him with their shoulder. I never see any hands or arms.
6: Maybe that's how they're being taught. I don't know. I have no idea. Yeah, Bob, he's probably listening. Call in, Bob. I'm sure he's got an answer for us. But yeah, I like to give credit to the offensive guys, too, because those guys in practice, you're working on making guys miss and all of that. And those guys drive big trucks and live in mansions as well. So defenders are going to miss tackles. You know what I'm saying?
5: So you're on the side that the Bengals, it was more about what they didn't do versus what the Steelers.
6: Because they had a chance, the Bengals, late in that game. Like, if Joe Burrow doesn't fumble that football and they go on to, you know, win the game somehow, I think the narrative's not a lot different. It's a little different for sure. So I don't walk away from that game feeling like the Bengals now are completely lost or they're bungling or they're going to go back to that. I don't feel the way Big Ben feels.
5: I don't either, not to that level. But don't you think Pittsburgh gave future Cincinnati opponents something?
6: Not really.
5: Okay.
6: No, I'm not there yet. I'm not there yet.
5: Yeah, I think that they found a way to dictate the game. And they found ways to move their running game away from the Bengal big boys that got them in third and manageable and didn't make it typical an aging quarterback.
6: We're also two special teams issues away from the Steelers only having 20 points in the game.
5: Well,
6: that's why I think it's more Cincinnati for me.
3: The Bengals also had some massive coverage busts.
5: Yeah, yeah. Listen, I think we all arrive at the same place, which it was a close game. It could have gone either way. But going into the game, my mindset going into it, mm-hmm. is a little bit different coming out of it. This wasn't just, okay, it's NFL, there's parity. I really thought the Bengals defense could handle Rodgers and Pittsburgh and keep them to a level that was manageable. I didn't think Pittsburgh could keep up with them on the scoreboard.
6: And you're right,
5: the mistakes helped.
6: To me, that's where my mind is. I think it's more what Cincinnati didn't do more so than what Pittsburgh did mm-hmm. do.
5: All right, we'll come back in 2 minutes with our friend Adam Schefter, ESPN senior NFL insider. And the big news of the week was the Giants trying to put a Band-Aid on their quarterback situation. I'm curious to find out from Schefty if they made any other calls for any other QB. We'll ask him next. Rothman and Ice in the Fan.
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5: All right, Effort and Shefty, Hammond Moments. J.J. McCarthy won't just be changing uniforms. He wore 9 in college, 9 with the Vikes. Then it became his alter ego. And he will not be getting the same number with Big Blue. He is going to double up his number, Matty, and wear 18.
6: 18?
5: Mm-hmm.
6: Okay. Yeah. Leaning into his Peyton Manning era, huh?
5: Peyton Manning.
6: Okay.
5: Yeah. He's the quarterback, I would think. I don't know any other.
6: He's probably not starting this week, right? I have to imagine. Maybe I'm wrong. They play Arizona this week, I would think.
5: How do you feel Justin Jefferson feels about him choosing?
6: Oh, he's probably like, thank God. Thank God this dude's gone. Not that it really was affecting him on the field this year, but the season that he went through a year ago, like, I give credit to Justin Jefferson. Yeah. He had to be ticked off every single day. Going into practice, going into games, knowing this dude just doesn't have the juice, man.
5: All right, we have our man, the ESPN Senior NFL Insider, every week at this time. He is Adam Schefter. Shefty, good to have you, bud.
22: What's going on, guys?
5: All good. Let's talk about the Giants. Did they make – what other calls do you have knowledge of that they made, whether quarterbacks lost the tiebreaker with J.J. McCarthy for them?
22: I think they checked in on a handful of quarterbacks. Jimmy Garoppolo is one that I believe they checked in on. Justin Fields, I believe they might have checked in on. But I think J.J. McCarthy was a guy they were doing a lot of work on going back to last week. They were calling all around, making a lot of calls, hearing what people had to say about him. And obviously decided to make the decision on Monday morning to trade for him. And so they get that done and they'll come in there and we'll see how it works out.
5: Does Jameis Winston looking the way he did in relief really put this thing into motion? And do you think that Jameis Winston still could render this trade irrelevant? Will he have the shot to keep McCarthy on the bench?
22: Yeah, of course he could do that. I mean, he's going to have to play very well, though. I think that they want to get JJ in here, ramp him up, have him ready if needed. And look, you know, if Jameis Winston can lead them on an extended surge, great. Win games, great. They'd be very happy. But if not, then it's going to be a situation where I think that they won't hesitate at some point in time to give JJ a shot.
6: Shefty, has there been any interest at all maybe prior to the JJ trade or maybe from some other teams, in Cleveland's backup quarterbacks in Shedeur Sanders or Dylan Gabriel?
22: Not that I've heard of. That doesn't mean there hasn't been, but I don't know that to be the case.
5: Yeah, that's another one, right? It's another one to think about, depending on how things go with Cleveland, and they got a huge one on Thursday night. Give me the weekly on Puka, because I know this is a tightrope with potential getting a procedure to fix something here, or whether they have given him enough rest to risk throwing him out there. What do you think?
22: Yeah, my sense is we're going to see Puka this week. That's my sense. And so I think that they're focused on bringing him back when he's ready. I think that they feel like he's close to being ready. We'll see what he looks like when he's out there. I'm sure he's going to be

0: within the offense. And so Marvin Harrison Jr., is there any chatter out there about maybe teams trying to pluck him out of Arizona and get him into their system?
1: I mean, there continues to be speculation. And I would say usually in a case like this, where there's smoke, there's fire. Are we going to hear more about Marvin Harrison as the trade deadline in November approaches? My guess would be, yeah. Do they ultimately decide to trade him? It certainly sounds like the winds are in motion here. And we'll wait to see if anything does happen. But there's been a lot of chatter about him, a lot. And it doesn't seem to be quieting any. So we'll see how this plays out.
2: Well, kind of an interesting way this Josh Jacobs thing has gone, correct? In that we thought that maybe that the incident was going to stay private because the alleged victim didn't want this home garage video to be released. But now the understanding is the NFL may have a shot at seeing this, correct?
1: I think all options are in play here. And I don't know. I'm not smart enough legally to know how this is going to play out, whether the NFL reporter, the media outlet is going to get a hold of that tape. It's going to unleash or release the tape. We'll see how that plays out. If it does, I don't know what's on the tape. So we'll see. But I think that's a unpredictable, unstable situation right now that I can't predict how that's going to play out.
0: So the San Francisco 49ers right now, they're 3-0, but it just seems like every other day, Shefty, there's another injury that's popping up. So can you kind of highlight the significant injuries that the 49ers are dealing with? Because Brock Purdy's playing some good ball, but it just seems like, man, they just keep running into these stop signs week in and week out.
1: Yeah, well, we obviously have their left tackle, Trent Williams, with a stinger. Mike Evans has got a hip, rib, oblique injury. They've already lost Ricky Pearsall for the year. Christian Kirk is on IR. Dejon Scribling is on IR at the wide receiver position. So they're shorthanded there, and they've signed Dante Pettis, who used to play there. I mean, their defensive ends, defensive line, they lost six defensive linemen in the past 2 weeks, including Nick Bosa, who they decided not to place an IR. They've been decimated, and yet they just keep winning. They're doing what they do, which is pretty impressive, and we'll see how it plays out.
2: What do you think is the most surprising story in the NFL right now? Would it be Houston being 0-3? A lot of people loved them before the year.
1: Yeah, you know, I think these things are a function of what's freshest, right? So if you look at it, Houston's 0-3. The Chargers are 0-3. Both of those are huge surprises. The Cowboys are 1-2. The Packers, who have looked dreadful, are 1-2. The Rams, who some people were saying would go unbeaten, are 1-2. The Patriots in last year's Super Bowl are 1-2. Last year's playoff teams are a combined 20-21 so far this season. Like, that's a surprise. Raiders 3-0. That's a surprise. I mean, you know, you got some real good stories out there right now.
0: How accurate is the report that came out over the weekend about Myles Garrett that, you know, now maybe he's going to miss 6 weeks? What's your understanding of where the injury is at the moment?
1: I think that was always the case. When he was placed in IR, they didn't make it sound like it was going to be a 4-week injury. They said they were going to take their time, not rush him along. Could be longer. Sounds like it's going to be longer. And they're going to make sure that he's good and ready before he comes back.
0: The only reason why I'm bringing that up, Shefty, because I've seen a quote today going around from Sean McVay where he was asked about it, and I guess he said, quote, that's new to me, that information on Miles.
1: Well, I'll come back to what I said. They were never going to rush him along. They were always going to take their time, whether that's 4 weeks, 5 weeks, 6 weeks, we'll see. They'd like to be less, but they're not going to rush him back. They're going to take their time, and we'll see how that plays out.
2: You got a hot seat going yet? 3 weeks in?
1: There's always something. Like, you know, it's funny you say that. To me, it's a case where in the NFL, these things are kind of predictable. It, like, the rhythm and cycle in which they run. You always get some big notable injuries in weeks 2 and 3. And if you look at studies, week 1 is usually a little quiet, and then weeks 2 and 3 really heat up. Then I think once we get about 4 or 5 weeks into the season, we start to have the

0: coaching hot seat warm up, which gets us to the trade deadline, which once we get through that, then we're back to coaches, and then we're back to the postseason. Like, it's a very predictable cycle every year. So the fact that you're asking about the coach, you're like a week early, maybe a 2 weeks early, but not entirely off.
1: All right, better than being 2 weeks late.
0: Yeah, exactly. So, yeah, I would expect to start hearing about coaches, disgruntled fan bases, disappointing teams. There's always, not always, but there's usually like, we usually get a firing, you know, 3, 4, 5 weeks into the season. Oh boy, we're surprised. Happens every year almost.
1: Yeah,
0: so we're about to enter into that cycle.
1: Okay. Yeah, I mean, some are different than others in my mind, because some are not as convenient for teams to do it, because I'll just throw it like Matt LaFleur, I believe, signed an extension earlier this year. Like, that's the timing of, so getting rid of him would not be like, maybe Todd Bowles would be in a different camp in my mind. That's all.
0: So you want to fire a guy that's been to the playoffs the last 3 years, right?
1: No, it's just an 0-3 start in a wide open division. Start, not fire him. You just, he's on the hot seat. That doesn't mean you're going to get rid of him.
0: Yeah, you know, LaFleur's been to the playoffs the last 3 years. Todd Bowles has won the division, I believe it's 4 of the last 5 years, and he went to the playoffs last year as a wild card, so he's been to the playoffs for 5 straight years. But that's how the league works.
1: Yeah, right? He's helped with Baker's injury now, like in a way, like it kind of, because if Baker was healthy, you know, there'd be more pressure. But now what kind of pressure could be on him with his starting quarterback out for? How long do you think?
0: Well, it's at least 3 weeks. In fact, I would be surprised if they put him on IR this weekend. That wouldn't shock me. And that would be 4 weeks minimum. So we'll see how that goes.
2: Real quick, Shep, you got a big one in Cleveland tomorrow with the Steelers coming to town. One team's going to go to 3-1, but the Steelers coming out of a win against Cincinnati still have this kind of distraction hovering over their head with Joey Porter Jr. Some teams kind of, you know, circling around him right now and trying to get him out of Pittsburgh at the moment.
0: Well, I would say that there are teams monitoring it. They're aware of it. I wouldn't say that anybody has stepped up yet at all. I don't think anything's close yet. But, yeah, teams that need corners, like Detroit and Dallas, have discussed it. They've discussed it. Doesn't mean they'll do anything. But you have to be aware of what's going on in the NFL across the league. These teams are. There's obviously a unsettled situation in Pittsburgh, and I don't think it would be a shock to see Joey Porter Jr. traded in the weeks to come, but we are way early right now.
1: All right. Good stuff, my man, as always. Have a good rest of the week. Stay well.
0: You got it, guys. My pleasure. Have a great week.
1: Thanks. That's the one and only Adam Schefter, ESPN senior NFL insider, here on the Bryant Heating Cooling Systems fan guest hotline. We take a break. We come back. The Blue Jackets decide on a captaincy for this season.
3: 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We just are. The Fan, Ohio sports destination.
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13: 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It's indubitable.
1: All right, a little update here for the Jackets. Drop puck for real tomorrow night at Nationwide. And we got a hint of this last week when we took the show to training camp. And I do think that there is some nuance to this, and this is just my take, that if we knew the exact future of Zach, or he was signed long-term, my gut is he would have a C.
2: All day.
1: All right.
2: All day, I'm with you.
1: But I believe that it would put them and him into quite an awkward spot if they didn't get off to a great start. Things started to unravel a little bit.
2: Yeah.
1: Then the talk starts beefing up again about whether Zach would want to continue, depending on, and he's earned the right to see how the season goes. I love people like, he should be signing long term right now. He wants to be here. He can't. Even if he wanted to, he can't. So isn't he entitled to see how things go? If you worked for a company, anybody listening, you work for a company where you were in sales or any other part of it that was not meeting expectations, even though you could get compensated well, but you had to go to work every day there and you weren't what you'd call a winning organization, wouldn't you be entitled to say, let me see how things go? I've been promised a turnaround. They're making moves. We have better facilities. We're like
2: the cafeteria is better.
1: Like anything, that. Yeah, anything that was important to you. Correct. And we're making the assumption that team success is important to him. So he's entitled. But to get back to the original thought, which is if he was already inked long term, I think this would be a no brainer. But the fact that if he were to leave, or they could trade him, or something got agreed to later, then you'd be trading away your captain. And in a weird, it would just be, it would be a little bit, it's not that necessary anyway. And I know we're going to hear the Bones clip.
2: And speaking of Z, we'll have him on today at 2:30 for our first Hockey and Hounds of the season.
1: All right, so this is from last week, Thursday, when we sat down with Bones, and it was still kind of in flux on whether he would need a so-called guy wearing a C.
14: Coach, I want to ask you about leadership. Now that Boone Jenner is no longer Columbus Blue Jacket, longtime captain here in Columbus, how are you feeling about the leadership so far throughout camp going into the season?
15: We've got some great people in that room. We do. They need help, and I'm going to give them that help, and I'm going to give them that direction. All our coaches will. We'll work together with those leaders. But listen, you're bringing a guy like Val Nikushkin. He's won a Stanley Cup. His teams have been in the playoffs every year. He gets it. So we're going to rely on him. Ryan Lomberg's won a cup in Florida, right? So he gets it. With Sean Monahan and Zach Werenski, Goody, listen, Charlie Coyle, Olivier, and I'm also going to be challenging it when we get Mosem, Fantilli signed. He'll be here eventually. We need leadership from him. Cole Sillinger, Kent Johnson. We need the younger guys to step up as well. I don't want this to become all the old guys run the room. I want those young guys to have a voice in our room. They're going to have a lot of say on how successful we are. They've got to be allowed to be able to speak up in the locker room. And sometimes all your leadership, all the old guys, younger guys are intimidated by that. So I'm trying to get rid of that so that it's their room. Everyone has an equal voice. Everyone has the freedom to speak up. So I'm not worried about the leadership one bit. I love Boone, and we're going to miss him. There's no question. He did a great job here. But now we move on, and I have tons of confidence in their leadership in that room.
1: Does that mean that you will not need a guy with a C on his sweater this year?
15: I know what we're doing there, but we're not ready to share it with you yet.
1: Okay.
15: But, that plan will come out in the next before the regular season game.
1: Because you've been through both of those scenarios before.
15: Yeah.
1: And so,
15: listen, when I went to Winnipeg, that's all I heard from all the players all summer. I want a voice. I want a voice. I want a voice. So we didn't need a captain. And I said, okay, you guys want a voice. Now there's no captain. Now you better take advantage of that, and you better use your voice. You got something to say, say it. There's no more excuses that you're looking at the captain to give guidance to everybody. You want something, you have something to say. Now's your opportunity. If you don't say it, it's on you. It's not on anybody else. It's on you. So don't ever walk out of a meeting or something and say, gosh, I wish I had said that or should have done that. It's too late. When you see an opportunity, okay, I kind of disagree with that or I want to add that, it's up to the player to speak up. These guys are men. They're professionals. They're not little kids. And so we're not babysitters. So they're men. It's their room. They got something to say. Speak up.
1: Very good stuff from last Thursday. When I said he's been through this before, it was when he took the C off Blake Wheeler's chest. A lot of people describe it as he ripped it off, that it was some sort of punishment or statement. And he tried to calm those waters, that it was about what they think was the best thing for him, maybe relieving some pressure off of him, and maybe what's best for the team. The point is of leadership, that a leadership shakeup is when you invite more voices into the equation. It sounds very similar to what he did there, even though he's not ripping it off anyone, so to speak.
2: Yeah.
1: And so if a bunch of guys wear the A, that's fine, and it's going to be leadership by committee in this room, and I don't know if it's all that serious. I think it can be underrated and overrated depending on the kind of team you have. So is it possible when you don't name a captain that it can get you into a weirder spot? Of course. And, you know, having somebody to be able to talk to the guys that are officiating the game and all that. But I kind of like when one guy doesn't have to hold the entire room accountable. I think every time I hear these guys talk now, even when Matthew Olivier was talking about Matthew Nyes coming in and he was talking about how, like, fits our group, this and that, like he fits our identity, everyone, it's not a me thing, like they already have that feeling of that this is who they want to be this year.
2: And I think leadership can show up in different ways. You can have the guy that does it with his actions, you can have the guy that can vocalize it, you can have a leader that's the fun guy that kind of loosens things up within the locker room. And so it'll be interesting to see how this, you know, permeates throughout the locker room this season. But I did see this floating around, you know, before we get to the top of the hour on social media, that Zach is going to be the only player that's going to wear the A both home and on the road. And then it looks like in October, Charlie Coyle and Matthew Olivier will wear the A's at home, while Cole Sillinger and Adam Fantilli will wear them on the road. And apparently that will change in November. There's a little bit more details as to how this is going to look.
1: Gives them some flexibility also. If you have decent leaders all over the team, then this philosophy works out fine. And he'll be able to identify whether that somebody emerges differently or whether there needs to be a singular voice or a louder voice, or it has to be him going in there and peeling the paint off the wall, whatever it is.
2: Yeah. Because sometimes as a coach, your message can fall on deaf ears, right? Day in and day out, practice, game. And you need that guy that people can look to as, you know, the kind of the stern leader within the locker room. We'll see who emerges as such, because Boone had done it for a long time. He held it down for a long time. Now somebody else has an opportunity to be that, or multiple guys, it sounds like, has a chance to do that.
1: A lot of times when you have what they call a face of the franchise, that he's the only guy always coming out to talk to the media and all that. And that's not really what the Jackets are. So let's relieve this, whatever pressure there would be on Zach, and I'm sure he could handle it.
2: Mm-hmm.
1: But with this summer that he's had and the offseason and all the drama and all, this is probably the better way to go at this point.
2: And look, fair or not, when you get the contract you got, Fantilli's got to start taking on some of this role too and turn into a vocal leader and, more importantly, I guess, probably a guy on the ice that plays at a high level.
1: All right, we come back, top of the hour, sports update, and we'll get into the Brownies. Massive week. Could they be ready to actually say hello, world? Rothman and Ice and the Fan.
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16: 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More NFL, Packers wideout Jaden Reed will undergo season-ending neck surgery and will be placed on IR. NHL Blue Jackets open the season hosting the Sabres Thursday at 7. For head coach Rick Bonus, there won't be a designated captain, with Zach Werenski wearing the A for all games. In October, Charlie Coyle and Matthew Olivier will wear the other A's at home. 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
29: Let's go while we're young.
1: Second hour. Ryan Roberts, bottom of the hour, 1:30. Little A to Z Sports. We'll talk about the way this NFL draft in the future next year will be a little bit of shaken up.
2: I want to ask him about Jaden Ball, too, because he's going crazy right now for Florida. I mean, that game over the weekend, my goodness, against Ole Miss. Ole Miss's defense got shredded. And you and I kind of lean into that line, right? Smelled a little fishy, emotional come down. But, yeah, Jaden Ball is going absolutely bonkers right now. He's got to be a first-round talent, I would guess, right now. We'll see.
1: So I was watching Get Up this morning, and they had a topic on the air about the Browns. And it was positive. And it wasn't like, it wasn't anything about, because think about the narrative before the season. The drama with Deshaun. Why is Monken going to start him? It's counterintuitive. I was in that camp for a while. But before the season, I softened on it. I came back. You heard, I said, you know what? It'll all flush itself out. Just because you start a guy doesn't mean he's got 17 weeks. And if you want to see what you got left in him, just to make peace with it, that you didn't have the what if, and you kind of got to see. And plus, I always thought it was a little bit of an advantage for the guy to go not be the starter because of the two games they had on the road to start. And I thought it'd be tougher. The team, you know, teams either gain a little chemistry, they learn what their weaknesses are, and the fact that Deshaun has found a way to lead this team to back-to-back wins, that we see there's some improvement. I think he's a weird guy to discuss now, because there's part of me that feels like if the bottom drops, if he has a bad game,
2: you know what time it is.
1: Not even for the fans. I'm talking about how would it even affect him? How much does Todd Monken allow for Deshaun to struggle and keep the job?
2: I think that's a good question, because I don't think you want to be too reactionary in the sense that if it's one bad game. So let's say TJ Watt, Highsmith, Cam Hayward and company come up to the land tomorrow and they just wipe the floor with Cleveland and Deshaun. I don't think you need to go too crazy and say, oh, now it's time to go to Shador. I think he's kind of earned at least a 2 to 3 week kind of runway here to see if he can bounce back. Because it was always a question for me, where is he at mentally coming into the season? Like, with the injury he sustained, or injuries, I should say, with the Achilles that he popped two times over, and then kind of this rivalry, if you will, that started with him and the fan base. From the neck up, you couldn't have been in the best place. Like, I don't care who you are, but he's found a way to play some decent football. And so I think when you've gotten to this point with a guy that's 2-1, give him a few more weeks to see what he's got, because that goes back to your point. This doesn't need to be a rushed thing, right? Like, if Shador has to play, then he has to play. But for now, you've got a guy under center that kind of knows what he's doing and been there, done now, since he spent obviously a decent amount of time in the league, and I think you got to clear out the runway for him, I think, over the next few weeks to see what he's got.
1: I think what they've done with him, he's got a little confidence going for sure, because he's leading a winning football team. The other thing he has is he's got some confidence in his athletic ability. And maybe at the beginning when he was coming off the surgery, he didn't. Maybe he did think he had to throw his way out of problems instead of running out of them. And so you heard his soundbite after the game. He's like, I got in the huddle and told the guys, I'm you know, let my feet do the talking. Like, here we go. I'm gonna climb the pocket, and then I'm gonna go. And that's what he did. He wasn't great. Like, you look at some of those passes.
2: Yeah,
1: he was 16 of 30.
2: Yeah, still some nasty throws. There's some, out there.
1: Yeah. And now he was lucky to not get picked. Not once, twice, maybe three times.
2: Right.
1: So I'm just preparing for, while there will be some improvement, I feel like there's going to be some bumps along the road. I think the most intriguing thing about this is what I brought up to you, which I actually liked your answer on it, is he going to be allowed to have a bad game? I think he will. I think Todd Monken believes that this is a little bit of a journey with him. Now, the season will dictate whether he has to make a change. I don't think it's going to be one game. I don't think it's going to be a bad performance. It would be through injury, or it would be through the season has gone south and we've had a few games where he just is not improving anymore. I think Monken feels like he's actually learning on the job. Yeah. He believes he still has a future. And then at the end of the day, Munkin's got to ask himself, who gives me the best chance to win?
2: And you know what else won't sway Todd? The fan base. I don't think he's going to care if this goes bad tomorrow and the Boo Birds come out. I don't think he's going to fold to that. I don't think he's going to bend the knee to the fan base. And that's, I think, the right decision to make, because all of us as fans can be emotional. And right now, for Browns fans, they're very emotional in a positive way. And I think they should be. They should be enjoying what they've seen over the last couple of weeks. But he took us inside his mindset when he made the decision to name him week one. Because I honestly thought, when JP and myself were at your golf outing and Deshaun comes out and calls out the fans, I was like, man, I don't know how you do this. And he was like, I'm going with what I believe, what I see in practice. And he's been kind of proven right to this point, even though, like you highlighted, it hasn't been the cleanest operation for him. And then you zoom out from what you just highlighted in his game against Carolina, the preseason was a mess for him too. Like, this wasn't Deshaun that was kind of like, okay, you kind of see a guy ramping up to what he could be. This was, man, this is some nasty work out here from Deshaun Watson. And so right now you got a quarterback that's doing just enough and you've got a defense that I think is finding their footing post Myles Garrett as well with what they were able to do against Carolina. I mean, that defense hit Bryce Young 8 times in that game. And so if you're going to have a defense that's hunting the way that they hunted on Sunday, you're not going to need too much from Deshaun, but there's no doubt he's got to be better if he really wants to hold on to this thing for the entirety of the season.
1: Yeah, I mean, the Browns are known for snatching defeat from the jaws of victory. Like, this is not what people are used to.
2: Yeah.
1: They're used to maybe taking games into the fourth quarter and then finding a way to lose. Right now, they're finding a way to win. Everything's new. And with Deshaun, he's not really throwing deep very well. But he has been, you could say, fairly clutch with his decision making late in games because that's what a leader has to be. Mm-hmm. But I look for them to ride this a little bit. When all the fans see, and rightfully so at times, is a guy that their team traded 3 first-round picks for. That's what they still
2: see. And 230.
1: Yeah, and 230 million.
2: Large.
1: Which, as you've always said, it's not their money, but the picks are more important than the money, in a way.
2: I think with the flexibility, yes. I think the financial component of it is the expectations, right? And what he should have been when you got that money. I think also, too, what can help him is they got to get this run game going. He's a quarterback right now that doesn't have a real run game behind him. Quinshon looked solid in the game against Carolina, but Quinshon Judkins on the season right now is only averaging 41 rushing yards per contest. That's got to go up for a quarterback that can't be the aircraft carrier, because that's going to make put Deshaun in tougher spots week in and week out if the opposing defenses don't respect the Cleveland run game.
1: I believe that when Watson came to the Browns,
2: Randy Watson.
1: When he came to the Browns, they also did a little wife quarterback swap behind Watson.
2: Wait, Case, run this by me again?
1: Case Keenum was the backup. I think they went and got Jacoby Brissett.
2: I thought you were talking about actual wives. No. I'm like, what?
1: I would have kind of fit the narrative of the whole deal. We're trading for one masseuse and two wives and a masseur to be named later. Yeah, it was Keenum. I think would have been the backup then.
2: Casey's living his best life right now, man. Good for him. Ride the wave, man. He delivered.
1: We'll come back with ins and outs, and maybe TLC will squeeze a little Todd Monken sound in there for you as well. Rothman and Ice and the Fan.
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30: Another dry day with a little bit of filtered sunshine through the afternoon. We'll have some increased cloud cover that's going to drive our temperatures just a little bit warmer compared to what we've seen over the prior few days. Highs today in the mid to upper 70s. Tonight, mostly cloudy, lows in the 60s. But getting into Thursday, highs are right back in the mid-80s. Next chance for rain really returns Friday morning. I'm your 10 Weather Impact Meteorologist, Lily Reed, with 97.1 The Fan.
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1: All right, TLC, let me start with one. I'll present it to both of you.
34: I look forward to your question.
1: Today, if you had to make this bet before Houston plays Dallas, they get him in Houston. Houston is 0-3. This is what a lot of people would say is their season. However, they've done this before where they've started horribly and gotten in. Right now, they are plus 150. Get 1.5 times your money on betting the Houston Texans to get into the playoffs. Now, before you answer that question, I'm going to tell you, because you'd have to look at their schedule.
2: Mm-hmm.
1: Let's say they lose to Dallas and they go 0-4. Well, that plus 150 goes up, right? Minimum of 2-1.
2: Mm-hmm.
1: So you could wait. You could wait and think of Dallas, but you'd lose the value if they win. So would you be in or out on making the bet today, knowing they're at home against Dallas, they're desperate, they go to Tennessee, overseas to play Jacksonville, then they get the Giants at home, then they get a bye week, they come out of the bye week and play the Chargers, then they play the Browns, then they get the Colts at home. There is a runway that they could get back in this thing in a Stroud betting on myself contract year, a defense that's still pretty formidable, or there's worry at 0-4, mentally, he loses them.
2: Before I give my official answer, looking at the division right now, mm-hmm. the AFC South, Jags 2-1, Colts 1-2, Tennessee 0-3, Houston 0-3. What's word on the curb about Nico Collins this week? Because that's That's the missing ingredient in all of this, I think, for them to get back to their full potential and what they can be. I don't want to take the risk. I want to get the plus 150 now. So give me that juice now. Because I think if they go.
1: Do you think they'll beat Dallas?
2: What's the line on that? You got a line for me on that?
1: I can find out a line on that.
2: It's not going to surprise me if Dallas is favored on the
1: Houston
2: road.
1: Houston is favored by 2.5.
2: Okay.
1: I would take the plus 150 now.
34: But Dallas is also desperate. They're 1-2.
1: Yeah, but not as bad. The Eagles lost to the Bears. Like, the Giants don't have a quarterback. Like, they're in a little bit. Washington doesn't have a quarterback.
2: Excuse me, what team?
1: Washington.
2: Thank you, sir.
1: So, I actually, if Dallas loses this game on the road, I could make the same case. Let's see what Dallas is to make the playoffs. Maybe you wait on them. Dallas to make the playoffs is plus 125.
2: And for the next 3 weeks.
1: I like their chance in that division, TLC, even if they go to 1-3. I do.
2: Dallas?
1: Yeah.
2: They will play they'll play next Thursday at home against Tampa, and then I'm assuming.
1: Also no quarterback on the opposition.
2: Yeah, and I'm assuming 10 days after that will be Micah Parsons' debut week 6 on the road in Green Bay. So, yeah, I want the plus 150 for H-Town right now. That's where I'm at.
1: Nope. You know what I would prefer to do now that I've researched this? I think I'd rather take the plus 125 on Dallas. But like you said, they're an underdog this week, barely. Okay. They're both good. I think they're both worthy of betting on.
8: Mm-hmm. So parlay them.
1: Well, you could cover yourself on either one. Yeah. And if I made both of those bets, I'd prefer Houston to win, based on what I said about the NFC East being a mess. All right, TLC, all you.
34: So, Martavis Bryant, who was really good for a short amount of time for the Pittsburgh Steelers, he is now back at Clemson. I believe he's like a student coach. He's got some affiliation with the Clemson football team. But apparently, he's student enough to be able to sign up for intramural football. So, should former NFL players be allowed in your flag football league?
2: No, I gotta be out on that. Like, who's stopping him on campus? The answer is nobody.
8: Play intramurals, brother.
2: So if you have a quarterback that's worth anything, you just throw that thing up, and it's 6 every single time. He can't be in that league. I'm sorry.
1: All right. He's a problem. He's 6'4", 2", whatever. he might weigh more than 210 now. I don't know.
2: Let himself go a little bit?
1: Last couple of years, maybe not that much.
2: Should be tasty cakes or whatever it is?
1: He is 34. Like,
2: but you got to think, he's 34 going up against, you know, frat bros that were probably hung over the night, you know.
1: Maybe it's like the night Mark before. Wahlberg or something from Invincible. Maybe you don't know who he's going to go up against. You asked the question, would I be in or out on allowing him to play?
34: Yes. If you run the league and you find out, hey, this dude's technically a student.
1: Is he taking classes? When you say student.
34: Must be.
1: Okay.
34: He must be taking at least one.
1: So he's not getting paid to be on the staff or.
34: I have no idea.
1: He's a student coach.
34: He can still do
1: like
34: that.
1: Like a GA.
2: I'd be surprised if Dabo's not cutting him a little check. Well, Dabo, you know how we feel. He feels about NIL and all that.
34: If so maybe student athletes can get paid, student coaches definitely can.
2: I agree.
1: Big intramural. Got a big intramural game next week. It's a former NFL wide receiver.
2: Yeah.
1: Like, I think a lot of guys would take it as a challenge. Plus, if you're coaching that team.
34: I saw it.
1: Double him up.
34: I saw the screenshot that's going viral where it was a group chat. One person, it's like their flag football team group chat. So one person sent in a screenshot of the opposing team's roster and said, we're guarding Martavis Bryant this week. The next text is from somebody else who's putting in like a buckle up gift.
2: Like they're about to strap him
34: up. Yeah. It's like Christian Gonzalez.
2: That's hilarious.
34: Strapping him in. Oh, man. He's like, I got him.
2: Okay. I'm out.
1: Imagine Martavis Bryant's going to save our intramural team.
34: Yeah.
1: 34 going on 35. That's a legendary lineup. They ought to get Le'Veon Bell in there and maybe do the whole thing. Maybe Big Ben. He's not working. Doing his footballing pod. Can you imagine that?
34: He's podcasting.
1: Bring him down.
2: He probably can't move right now. His body is probably
1: football. Just stand there.
2: I'm telling you, that blitzer, that automatic blitzer that you get, that's a heat-seeking missile. He ain't going anywhere.
1: Yeah, but you're not getting hit.
34: Big Ben would have been bad at flag football when he was dominating the NFL.
2: He can't. Exactly. You can't go anywhere.
1: You don't think you can take a three-step drop in a shotgun?
34: No, I think you can.
1: Yeah. Quick release, get that thing out.
34: I think he can't move left or right.
2: Hey, that's my point.
1: Just throw like little baby fades to Martavis all game long.
34: I don't think Aaron Rodgers would be very good at flag football right now.
1: What's the play today? It's a 12-yard back shoulder.
34: He's the best player on his offense.
2: That flag thing going on.
1: Yeah, that's,
2: ooh, 2 years away from that?
1: I don't know. It's so prestigious.
0: Flag thing that's going on.
1: Yeah. I want to be involved. Yeah. That's an awesome question.
34: Justin Jefferson, you want to risk life this thing that's really important. What's it called?
0: This flag thing that's going on.
1: I'm in on it because of his age. I think there'd be a cutoff. I think if you were in your 20s, no. Almost 35.
2: So you're calling him washed.
1: No, I'm just saying.
2: He's washed by NFL standards, but not by going against Joe Schmoes on campus. To me, he's still a Hall of Fame talent on campus.
1: He should dominate, but I'd like to see it. You guys would, if we were on campus, we wouldn't stroll over there to watch this game?
2: Nah.
1: They could sell tickets.
2: I'm going to a sorority house before I go to do that. I'm on campus. In college?
1: I didn't see a thing. You're perfect.
34: Did we just have a confession to dorm storming?
1: Yeah, Maddie just said, forget the intramural football game. I'm going to the sorority house.
2: If I was still in college.
34: Go hang with the Kyles.
2: That's where I'm going. I'm not going to watch Martavis Bryant. Hell, I don't even want to go watch Clemson play if I'm a student right now. Let alone a
1: I think this
2: player.
1: Game might be more interesting, more engaging.
2: Maybe so.
34: Are you in or out on introducing yourself to your neighbors after you move?
2: No, I want no communication whatsoever with my neighbors. None. Zero.
1: Wow.
2: Yeah, no.
1: That's awful.
2: What do we need to talk about?
34: That's awful.
1: You talk about the neighborhood watch and when things go wrong. Like, what do you mean? Why wouldn't you want to at least embrace?
34: But can you give me the orange vest?
1: Don't you want to know what's happening?
2: No.
1: You know?
2: No. That's what my ring camera
1: is. Kind of like when
2: for.
1: The electricity goes out and everybody walks out and they're, hey, how are you doing? You're out too? Okay, yeah, we're all in the same boat together.
2: Yeah, no.
1: Your water's off?
2: Anybody like outside of work and my friend bubble, I don't really care to get to know you on that type of level. So like, because neighbors can be too nosy. Then you're knocking on my door for stuff. Like you're asking me to watch your dog. I'm sorry. Neighbors, that's just what we are. But
1: you're
2: we are
1: friendly.
2: Not
1: friendly.
2: No,
1: there's no need to be friendly.
34: You know, Anthony is the neighbor who's watching people's dogs when they go out of town.
1: Well, I'm watching a lot of things, but.
34: Body cam?
1: I'm making sure. I think I'm not saying you got to have them over or always get together, but I think there's got to be some, hey, I'm Matty Ice.
2: I just moved into the neighborhood.
1: Yeah, I don't think you want to.
34: From noon to three.
1: You want to isolate yourself.
2: And on YouTube.
1: Hey, you know where I am from noon to three, so watch my house. Yeah. Right?
34: Yeah.
2: Oh, man.
1: That may be something you'd want to look into. If they knew you were gone between noon and three all the time.
2: Yeah.
1: I'd like to get a little neighborhood watch going.
2: I don't have any valuables that people want, though, at the crib. I'm going to just tell you right now, I got nothing for you. Best thing I got is a gift from your boy, a SummerSlam chair with Roman Reigns on it.
1: Pretty awesome.
2: It is awesome. But yeah, me getting to know my neighbors, there's no need for that in my world. I'm good.
1: So friendly, no. Kind, no. Helpful, no. Cordial, no.
2: Check, check, check.
1: Wow.
34: Private, yes.
2: Leave me the hell alone.
1: They're going to wonder what's going on in your place. What does he not want us to know?
2: No, I just don't want to know you. That's what it is.
34: When Matty Ice dies one day, they're going to find him 3 months after the fact. The neighbors will be like, we had no idea.
1: What if she's, quote...
34: He never came out of the house.
1: What if she's, quote, the girl next door?
2: I might help with some groceries.
1: Now we're getting somewhere.
2: No, that's too intrusive. I would never do that.
1: You would never...
2: If
1: you came home at the same time and you saw someone...
2: Let me help you with your groceries?
1: No, not let me. Would you like some help?
34: Yeah. Nah. I'm going to help you with your groceries, whether you like it or not.
2: Exactly. That's Anthony's thought. Let me see what you got going on in your house.
1: Let me get in there.
34: You want me to put it away
1: in the cupboard, too?
34: Yeah. Let me rearrange your kitchen cabinets while we're at it. This kitchen doesn't make sense.
2: There's dog friendly in here.
34: There's no flow. There's no dog treats on the counter.
1: This has got a weird... This turned a weird corner for me. I thought you'd be more
2: No, man. I just think
1: all he said was introduce. He didn't say he had to become lifelong friends.
2: But then that opens the door for that.
1: Conversations then people, you don't want to have.
2: You give him an inch, they take a mile.
3: AR, I know that you're a big animal guy, but you got to be so out on like people having like birds as pets. Like
1: no, I want people to take care of animals the way they should.
3: What about like, I mean, you wouldn't own a bird.
1: We had a bird when I was a kid.
3: What?
1: Yeah.
2: That sounded just like Tyvus, by the way.
3: I was trying.
1: We did have a bird.
3: I was trying for it. Yeah. I think I was a little
1: It's not the easiest thing to take care of when you're a kid. Like, it's probably more.
3: A little bit light.
1: What?
3: Yeah. There you go.
1: Yeah. My brother used to let him out of the cage, and he used to walk around, like, when he was doing his homework stuff.
3: And you watch my bird this weekend?
1: You know, eat on the papers and stuff, but... He pulled at the carpet, and so that's bad. You know, you get the carpet.
2: Yeah.
3: Bad for the carpet or the bird?
1: Both. All right, we're going to come back with Ryan Roberts, A to Z Sports, and find out where he has Julian. Ascending, regressing, the same as far as NFL scouts can see. Rothman and Ice on the Fan.
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11: All right, it's getting good now. College football, a lot of storylines. The man that keeps on top of it is certainly our friend from A to Z Sports, covering the NFL, our friend Ryan Roberts. Good to have you, my man.
12: I appreciate you guys. How are you?
11: Doing well. With this explosion that was anticipated by Jeremiah Smith and him being at times unguardable, it starts everybody thinking, could he or should he be the number one pick in the NFL draft? And a lot of experts that I've heard say, regardless of what a generational talent he is, that you would never take a receiver number one unless you are somehow secure at quarterback. And would you even be picking one if you were secure at quarterback? So I've seen him a lot of mock drafts be the top guy, but do you think, what are the chances that he would be?
12: Yeah, I mean, I think the circumstances obviously do play into that conversation points, because I think the whole, you don't have a quarterback, you need to be able to find one, and you keep swinging until you find one. I think that there's obviously a lot of legitimacy to that argument. But to your point, and I've had this conversation more, to be honest with you, around like when we do mock drafts around like pick two or three, of do I want to take who I think could be a good quarterback in the NFL, maybe a top 15-ish quarterback if they hit, or maybe a top 10, like borderline type of guy, or do I want to take a guy that only comes around every 10 to 15 years, because that is what Jeremiah Smith is at the wide receiver position. Because, you know, you mentioned the number one overall wide receiver thing. There's obviously a reason we haven't seen that since Keyshawn Johnson, but looking back on like the year Jamarcus Russell came out, you know, maybe Calvin Johnson should have been the number one overall pick, you know, kind of with some foresight to the conversation here. So, retrospect, but I do think that it is a legitimate conversation that we're going to have from now until April. Because in my mind, the two best players in this draft just overall are Jeremiah Smith and Leonard Moore from Notre Dame. But I do think that Jeremiah Smith is the best overall prospect in this class and the best wide receiver that I have personally ever evaluated, because I did not evaluate Julio. I was a couple years after that. And then obviously I missed Calvin Johnson as well. So he's the best wide receiver that I have personally evaluated. And if they ended up, whoever picks number one ends up saying, you know what, we're going to balk on a quarterback for another option because we think Jeremiah Smith is too good, I would not pass judgment at all. I think that is coherent thinking and a

0: bucket says, like, that guy is probably a pretty sure bet. And honestly, I've done a lot of this offseason with a couple of my co-hosts, just kind of racking our brains of, like, was there something we were missing, you know? And sometimes, especially when you don't work for a team, like I don't, obviously, sometimes these little nuances of what the work ethic is or how much of a dog are they? Because I was literally talking to a current area scout yesterday, talking about a different wide receiver prospect in this draft where he's just like, yeah, I like him. He's a really talented kid, but I just don't know if he's an alpha. Like, he just doesn't have that personality to him. And I think that's a differentiator just based on the outside perspective on Jeremiah versus Marvin. Like, Marvin was a little bit of like a silent killer, and maybe he just didn't have quite that alpha kind of like vibrato to him, right? But like, I think Jeremiah Smith does. Like, there's nothing about Jeremiah Smith that says that kid doesn't want to be the best. And he looks like a player that takes every criticism that might be out there and kind of uses to fuel him. So I think that some people will at least take a second glance at Jeremiah Smith because of the failure so far for Marvin Harrison Jr. But I think when you really break down the parts, I don't see anything about Jeremiah Smith's game that gives me any pause that he's not going to be a great player.
1: All right, Ryan, let's get an update on Julian Sand from your perspective right now, and specifically what you've seen from him and how he's been extending plays with his legs. He's got a couple rushing touchdowns on the season, because that sounded like throughout the offseason that's something that, you know, guys like you and some others that really do this draft stuff well wanted to see more of from him. And so update us on where you have Julian amongst some of the guys that are draft eligible.
0: Yeah, I think that was a huge thing for Julian, was being able to win more out of structure. Because, you know, in structure, he's a very accurate quarterback, obviously. You don't have the completion percentage and the on-target percentage that he had last year without being a really accurate kid. But you want to see, one, take a jump outside of structure, be able to just pick up a first down or two a game, utilize your legs. But then more than anything, really let it accentuate your skills as a passer. And then the other thing was, you just want to see him get a little bit bigger, right? Like, he's a little bit of a – he's probably going to be right around 6'1". He's not the biggest dude of all time, but – it does look like on film, at least early, I haven't seen him in person yet, but it does look like he is a little thicker, like he's kind of gained some good weight, put good mass on his frame. So I think there's been a couple of good check boxes here. I still just kind of think that he might end up being a 2028 NFL draft prospect, just because I do think there's, I don't know if I would call it a log jam, but like, there's some interesting prospects up top, not even just talking quarterbacks, but in terms of the Jeremiah Smiths, the Leonard Moores, the offensive tackles that will potentially rise, Colin Simmons. Like, there's a little bit of a log jam of, I think, like, high-end, blue-chip-ish type of talent in this class. So I think it might actually be best served for Julian to go back for another year, because at the quarterback position, it's just one where experience never hurts. Like, the more game situations you've been through, blitz looks you've seen, disguised coverages that you've been able to work through and process through, like, all those things I think really matter for the long term of being able to be a sustainable quarterback. So I just don't really view him as a 2027 prospect right now. So I honestly haven't even put him like deep under the lens so far this season, because I just haven't gotten any indication that he's a guy that's definitely going to declare for the 2027 NFL draft. So he's taking some steps in positive direction for sure. But I do think that he's more a guy that you're probably looking at 2028 than 2027. I'm not really convinced he makes that early jump yet.
1: How big of a red flag is Trinidad Chambliss and his stature for you? Because he continues to be productive, but it always feels like it kind of comes back to some hesitation because of the, maybe not even lack of athleticism, but just his height and all those things. How big of a concern is that for you?
0: The actual just size isn't a huge red flag for me. I mean, they had him at 5'11 and 7/8 in the preseason. So, you know, with how the stretching stuff happens for the project measurements, like, he's going to be 6 foot. He'll be about 210 to 215 pounds. So he's a shorter quarterback, but he's not small necessarily. Like, he's a pretty thickly built dude. So I don't think the size will be a huge hangup for some, because I do think that the one thing that you think of when you think of small quarterbacks is, can they work the middle of the field just from a vision and be able to work amongst the trees? And I think he could do all those things. He's actually one of the better just pure middle-of-the-field throwers in this class. So despite being smaller and a little bit shorter, he's not a guy that threatens to work the middle of the field, which I think is a great indicator. It's going to be the more nuanced and deeper conversation, I believe, is going to be, one, smaller but also a little older, right? And people are going to question what his ceiling is. Now, I think he's answering some of those questions because this is just his second year playing FBS football and Power 4 football, obviously, if they're transferred from Ferris State. So you are seeing him continue to trend upward as a player, which is

0: exactly what you want to see from him right now. But I do think when you look at him, that the combination of the size plus the age and what the remaining ceiling is, like, that's going to be the biggest question marks of whether he's a guy that goes in the top 20 or a guy that's more in the back end of the first round or maybe even early second round, because people do have some concerns still.
1: Well done. Great breakdown. Always love checking in with you, Ryan. Thanks so much for this, and we'll talk soon.
0: I appreciate it, guys. Thank you as well.
1: Ryan Roberts, A to Z Sports on the Bryant Heating and Cooling Systems Fan Guest Hotline. All right, we're going to come back, and Maddie, booze in sports, not allowed again. We'll tell you the details. Rothman and Ice.
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1: Great observation by TLC when I teased there's no booze in sports. It wasn't B-O-O-Z-E. I meant to say booing. So you got some ticked off players now again.
3: This is because
1: the home fans have turned on them because guess why? They've now lost 8 straight home playoff games. What do you want them to be excited about? Their season is on the line. If they win, they'll have momentum. It's a short series. They'll probably get out of it. I'm talking about the Houston Astros. So they're down 1-0. The Sox got them yesterday. First of all, what a major advantage in a 3-game series when the home team gets all 3 at home.
3: Yeah,
1: there's no travel, no break. It's almost weird in a long baseball season. Like, I'm okay with them getting it going 1-1-1. That just seems obvious to me.
18: You know, it's interesting because right now in the WNBA, their first round of their postseason is a best of 3. And I know Asia Wilson, she's in the news a lot today because game 2 was in Indy last night, downtown Indiana against Caitlin Clark and the Fever. Game 1 was in Vegas, and I'm assuming they're going to go back to Vegas for game 3. And so I'm kind of with you.
1: They're traveling.
18: Yeah, they're traveling. And so I don't know how they came to that decision. But yeah, we got another professional athlete apparently crying and got his feelings hurt because he can't handle, as some of the OGs would say, a little tough love from the fans.
1: Was that the reliever?
18: Yeah, I got to get his name. Maybe TLC's got his name.
19: Bennett Sousa.
1: Yeah, that's right. All right.
18: Bennett Sousa.
1: So they look at it as like this anti-support, right? That you're not helping us. The boos aren't helping. B-O-O apostrophe S. The boos might be helping. The B-O-O-Z-E.
19: The booze helps the booze.
1: Right. So I think we can all be very level-headed and say it is counterintuitive. You do want your team to win. It is a wave the white flag. We're not going to win. Because I don't think that would be motivating to them. I think we can all agree upon that. Now, maybe it could for some guys. But you don't think they want to win? They're professionals. They're playing in the postseason. I'm with the player on saying what he said, except it's very unrealistic.
18: Well, here's the quote. Unless TLC, you don't have sound, correct? I don't want to step on you.
1: It's just a quote.
18: Okay. Quote, the fans here are definitely spoiled, AR, with a lot of
1: Brian Kelly?
18: With a lot of ALCS and World Series
20: runs. You know
18: what?
20: You're spoiled.
18: And we have to earn that right to bring this team back to the position. Here's another part of the quote.
1: Mm-hmm.
18: If it were in Chicago, it'd probably be loud as blank. So it's like, all right, you can't do this. You can't do this. I'm sorry. Like, you can't call your fan base spoiled, even though that's probably accurate. You got to just step up and say, you know what, man? AR Chicago White Sox came to our building, and they just took game 1 from us, and we're going to be better tomorrow. That's it. Get out of your feelings. Like, that's what these guys have to do. Because now we've got a run of Deshaun doing this to Cleveland fans, Tucker Kraft doing this to the Packer fans, and now this guy doing this to Houston. This is becoming a bit of a trend in the world of sports, and I think these guys got to get off that.
1: They can't relate. They're right. Like, I'll go back to what Christian Walker said. He said, we need cheers. We need energy. We don't need booze. I agree with that. Ideally. Like, that would be the way to go. He goes, what purpose does that serve in the moment? Whatever the fans are feeling, we're feeling it tenfold. We're the ones out there. We're the ones in the fight. We worked our butts off this whole season and put ourselves in the spot. And for guys to get booed, it's frustrating.
18: They got
1: to
18: stop that. They were under 500 at home this year. They were a 500 team all season long. And
1: by the way, probably the worst record of any team that made the playoffs.
18: Fair enough, right? And so where he loses me
1: in a full season
18: is, it's not like they were booing right out of the gate. you gave him a reason to boo. What was the final score of that game yesterday?
1: It was 6-3. I think it was 5-0 after 5.
18: Okay. So up to that point, they were probably, you know, supporting you and having your back. And then when things went south, because as Adam King told us, when things go south, they go south. The boo birds came out because they're not, the fans aren't thinking about, oh, now this is a playoff. We got to be all in with our support. No, it's you guys kind of dragged us through the mud as a fan base and barely got here. Now you're going back to some of your bad habits. You're going to have to hear us a little bit.
3: If things go south, things could go south.
1: That's, I guess, a fact. Here's what happens. When you're not the little engine that could, and you're a victim of your own success, the bar is higher than normal. What they want to say to these fans is they want to go a little bit Brian Kelly and say, you spoiled you-know-what. Mm. We've given you a pair of World Series in the recent past.
20: What do you want? You want us to win 70-0 against Florida to keep you happy?
1: We've made it to 7 straight ALCSs. A streak that ended in 2023. Mm-hmm. Ingrates.
18: Just let one fly. He'll dump it. Go ahead.
1: I was about to do, like, the Astros are on a steady decline after they delivered. Their fan base got used to a lot better. Mm-hmm. This is not meeting the standard.
18: Bottom line.
1: And you're in the postseason where emotions are high anyway. This isn't June. You're going into October.
18: And guess what? My guess is, because they play today at 5 o'clock here in a few hours, at the start of the game, they'll be in there waving their little orange towels.
1: Well, yeah, you can't cheer them out of the gate. I can't boom out of the gate.
18: That's what I'm saying.
1: Yeah.
18: So they're going to get the support. So they're picking and choosing, I think, with the fan base instead of just owning up to it and being like, okay, we just have to lock in and showcase what we can do in a win or go home scenario today.
1: They've lost 8 straight home playoff games. I don't know. I mean, I'm not saying all games are, all losses are created equal, but the fans are riding the emotion differently than the players. Mm-hmm. I agree with the players. Is it counterproductive? Is it helping? Probably not. But the frustrations are equal. Your frustrations on the field and the lack of results, your frustration is yours. The fans who paid the ticket, who paid the $40-$50 to park, who are drinking the beers and eating the expensive food, they're the ones that are frustrated on their level. It works hand in hand. This is sports. This is reality. It can't all be pats on the butt and encouragement all the time.
18: And more times than not, it is that when you are a team that is a Houston, or no matter what sport we're talking about, like, you're getting love the majority of the time. Now, these are rare instances where you're stumbling into your own fan base kind of turning on you a little bit.
1: Well, if it gets uglier in game two and they see a foregone conclusion that this season's going to be over in a blink of an eye,
18: boom the hell
1: then,
18: out of the
1: then they might.
18: Absolutely.
1: But I'm with you. I anticipate if fortunes change early, their attitudes will change, and then the players will come into the locker room thinking that, hey, we're all in this together now, and like, because I don't think they'll double down. I don't think any of the players would be like, no, if you weren't cheering us yesterday, you can't cheer us today.
21: Oh, they started doing the Javi Baez, Francisco Lindor,
18: waving them all.
1: They're not doing that.
21: Down to the crowd.
1: That's right.
18: Oh, but, man.
21: Anyway. If you weren't with us when we were losing, don't be with us now.
1: That's right. I don't think that's going to happen. No. Their season's on the line today at 3 o'clock.
18: And they're a
1: fairly heavy favorite.
18: We all want to see White Sox Guardians in the second round anyway.
1: We do.
18: A divisional matchup in the playoffs.
1: Houston,
18: like, that's what we want.
1: It's time.
18: Pack it up.
1: You got a problem and go away.
18: Your Uber's ready. Yeah.
1: All right. We're going to come back. Top of the hour. We'll get into a deep dive. Maddie, the picks update. We always do this. I think you may have gotten the win of the week when it comes to this.
18: Okay.
1: Rothman and Ice and the Fan.
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8: Good afternoon. I'm Tyler Danberg. The Blue Jackets host the Sabres in their season opener Thursday at 7. Forward Matthew Nyes will make his team debut days after headlining the deal that sent Kirill Marchenko to the Maple Leafs. Defenseman Zach Werenski on Nyes.
9: Kind of a freak, to be honest. Like, he's a big boy. 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He's a great guy. He's going to fit in great with our room, and excited to get him here.
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1: All right, final hour of the program. It will include Hockey and Hounds. First one of the season, bottom of the hour at 2:30, so don't miss Zach with us then. We'll get it started. And we also have our final Dunkin' Donuts gift card to give away in honor of their grand opening at 3444 South High Street. Yes, off the top of the head.
18: What is it, AR? First 100 people there, you get 100 free days of coffee?
1: Probably,
18: I don't have the read in front of me.
1: Probably so. Lined up at this point.
18: I could be lying right now.
1: No, you're right.
18: Okay.
1: First 100, get 100 days of free coffee.
18: There we go.
1: It says here I can have as many cups of coffee as I want. I don't want to get dirty looks when I come in here either. I'll pull out the contract.
18: I don't think either one of us, I don't think TLC drinks coffee. We're not a coffee show, are we?
21: No,
18: I don't
21: but drink if coffee it's at free, all. I will.
18: If it's free, it's me.
21: That's right.
18: AR, you're not a coffee guy really either.
21: First 100, you get 100 days of free coffee.
18: That's what, if you're a coffee drinker, get over
21: there. I might
18: there.
21: Jump in there. Don't need it.
18: Can't win with them.
21: Free
18: can't
21: food.
18: Win. Can't win with it.
1: But I know people that have to have it.
18: Yeah, that's awesome by Dunkin. That's a great call by them. That's awesome.
1: They dropped off some goodies to us today.
18: Yes, they did.
1: I had that pumpkin spice muffin over there.
18: I thought I saw TLC smashing a muffin too at some point.
1: Top today. Of the
12: cannot
1: muffin
12: play
1: to you.
12: With them. Cannot win with them. Exactly. Cannot coach with them. You can't do it.
18: You can win with Dunkin, though.
1: Samurai Mike, best, one of the best pressers ever.
21: I did have the muffin.
18: What type of muffin did you have?
1: Oh, yeah.
21: It's probably
1: I'd like to have that muffin.
21: I assume that it was pumpkin flavored of some sort.
18: Yes, that time of year. Pumpkin just dominates everything.
21: I'm telling you, the weather's changing. Not tomorrow.
1: You'd have thrown that in the microwave for 12 seconds.
21: Oh, dropped what a mistake
1: dropped
21: by me.
1: And dropped maybe even a little pat of butter in there.
18: That's a win. AR's, yes.
21: Big miss by me.
18: That is a great call by AR right there. That's how you do it. Because that was my
1: crafty veteran move.
18: I used to love that for breakfast in high school, but a blueberry muffin, man. Just throw that in there for about 10 seconds. A little slab of butter on that joint.
1: I don't think.
21: Are we all laughing for the same reason?
1: I've ever laughed. Maddie, what was great is you probably really didn't know what I was laughing at.
18: No, I really didn't because honestly what happened was. You know, I like to make up a little breakfast for Tim May, lead him into his headline. And for whatever reason, I knew I wanted to say something with bacon.
1: But strips, a piece.
18: Anything.
1: Yeah.
18: But I decided to go with
1: a couple
18: slabs. Not one.
1: Yeah. They're two. Sitting down there with their pancakes and a couple slabs of bacon.
18: And then I looked up what a slab of bacon was, and I was like, that's a lot of bacon.
1: Do you know that I've been trying to find that clip for 2 years? Did you find it?
21: Not yet.
1: Okay.
21: I haven't given up hope just yet.
18: I'm pretty sure it happened with then the last two seasons. I don't think it was last year. I think it was the year before that. Yeah.
1: I texted Tim. He thought it was like week two of like 2 years ago.
18: He loves it, too, every time you bring him up.
1: But I don't think I've ever laughed hard. It was awesome. All right, so we'll have all that for you. Stick close. Try to win the Dunkin' gift card. And our picks, what I said, I think you have the win of the week.
18: Okay.
1: I think because it was absolutely vital that you got Denver to come back and beat the Rams. Mm-hmm. I was unlikely. It probably shouldn't have happened. And the fact that they came back down 16 zip at half and beat them 30-26, it changed everything. They go to 1-2. I'm not saying that you can't get them there, but you have them in the in the big boy.
18: I got them winning it all.
1: You had them winning it all.
18: Yeah, so. I got them winning it all this year. And so, yeah, it would have been bad for me because they would have been looking up at both Kansas City and the Raiders at 3-0.
1: And it hurt me because I have the Rams.
18: Yeah, and so the Rams right now, tough division as we know, 1-2, but it's not over for them, but it's just the health thing for them where it could get late early, where they're staring at an Eagles team this week that's going to be playing pissed off with what happened against Case Keenum, and then it's Buffalo the week after that. But you need to get Myles Garrett back immediately. That's the
1: He's
18: thing
1: not
18: for
1: coming
18: them.
1: Back immediately.
18: I know. Yeah.
1: And I'm you know, listen, if Puka comes in, he's a game changer for them. Maybe the best defense is a great offense. Their defense has underachieved so far this year. Here's your bet right now. If you bet your Super Bowl today, 100 of the Rothman and Ice slush fund dollars, you'd get back $17,750.
18: I need all that for the Dinger Draft dinner, by the way, because I know y'all going to run it up.
1: We had an idea for you.
18: Okay.
1: You could do this kind of secretly. Because you've been invited to certain like taste tests and you're like some kind of VIP somewhere. And I would say that if you went on a little recon mission to certain places in town and secretly said, hey, we'll bring the show there. I want to treat the guys. And then secretly, maybe then they...
18: A little discount.
1: Yes.
18: A little discount.
1: Yeah, no, maybe. I don't know if you get a full comp situation.
18: No, but. I want the boys. I want you too. To just pick wherever you want to go, and we're going to rock out and have a good night. So you guys just collab on that.
21: Whoa, sounds like the night is young.
1: It may have to be a Friday or a Saturday.
21: Holy cow, let's buckle up, folks.
18: You know what I'm saying? Have a nice little bottle of wine, whatever. I'm the loser in this, so I have no
1: you
18: say.
1: You got a corkage fee?
21: Sounds like there's a party bus involved. Like, holy cow. We got to
1: call my boys at Extreme Limo. We'll pick us up in one location.
21: Have a night.
18: You know what I'm saying?
21: Whatever it's like, it's not just a
1: have
21: meal.
1: An early morning.
21: It might carry over into Saturday morning.
1: My chalk-filled Super Bowl is, let's check that out. Rams get to the Super Bowl. Bills get to the Super Bowl. I mean, I love your value more. Mine is the exact same numbers. $100 gets me $17.75.
18: Okay.
1: You just have a little more.
18: A little bit more.
1: All right, so there it is. That, by the way, it's not an awful bet right now. Rams, Bills, Super Bowl. I still like my Super Bowl.
18: Bills are doing their part, that's for sure. I mean, look, they struggled a little bit, but, you know, it's the NFL, man. You get dubs however you can get them. Who do they play? Oh, they played the Chargers this past weekend, who looked like they were completely dead and might be completely cooked at this point.
1: That would have been a very NFL thing to do if the Chargers went into Buffalo and won.
18: Yeah.
1: I mean, they almost did, and they probably should have. He made some stupid, reckless moves, but he probably felt desperate. Because when you're playing Buffalo, you feel like you got to chase points all the time.
18: I mean, to your point, it's what we talked about in the Steelers-Bengals game last week. Like, that going into that game, the vibes around Pittsburgh, coming out of that New England game, and with the way that Cincinnati had been looking the first two games, like, the NFL smack you in the face, smack you back to reality quick. Week in and week out, because there is, you know, that P word pops up, parity. There is more of that in these teams. Like, if you're not locked in, no matter whether you have Josh Allen, Joe Burrow, whoever, like, you're going to get clipped.
1: It's panic time, too, the other P, for a lot of teams. And when they're panicking, they can go sideways fast. Yeah. I think the biggest storyline of the year, player-wise, has to be Drake May.
18: In a bad way.
1: And I will tell you this. There's no way I can prove it. There's just no way. Is he going to turn into... I mean, this feels like Mac Jones all over again, like where it started great and then kind of leveled off and then he's gone and then he turns into a great backup.
18: I think like, what's a little different for me is like Drake May, I don't think popped off the way that Mac Jones didn't pop off the way Drake did last year.
1: But didn't Mac look really good early?
18: Yeah, but
1: next Tom Brady.
18: He didn't have an MVP finish though. You know what I'm saying? Like, he didn't have that, but to your point, like, the noise around him being a, quote, bust gets louder and louder week in and week out. But you get A.J. Brown back in this mix. Yeah. Like, I don't think he looks the way he looks right now.
1: They can't protect him either. Yeah.
18: And we saw that in the Super Bowl.
1: Yeah.
18: Like, that's one thing you talked about a lot. Like, Will Campbell, that unit up front, man, they got mollywopped.
1: I wonder if Josh McDaniels is making this just too complicated. I heard Vrabel the other day talking about how basically, we're getting cute, we're doing this. like as far as the throws he thinks he has to make. I think he just wants to dink and dunk a little bit now. I don't know if they can. The part that I don't think I could prove is this Patriot offseason with Vrabel. How much is there anything to that? Any distraction, anything that got into that room that didn't make it, like they were defending that all offseason, it felt like.
18: Yeah, that's...
1: It wasn't a typical Super Bowl runner-up, back to run it back again. The whole summer was, you know, is their coach morally corrupt? Like it was, you know what I mean? Like it wasn't about...
18: I think that's hard to identify.
1: Of course,
18: but
1: you
18: fair
1: can never prove it.
18: But absolutely fair to ask. They have played, in my mind, three solid teams to start the year. Seattle, Pittsburgh, Jacksonville. Mm-hmm. And it gets no easier because Buffalo is on deck for them this week. But I just think this is their quarterback not developing the way that they needed him to.
1: He didn't play great in the Super Bowl. I mean, in the playoffs.
18: No.
1: And you talked about this. You felt like if Bo Nix doesn't get hurt...
18: Oh, I think Denver moved.
1: They're
18: on.
1: Going to the Super Bowl.
18: Because they had to play Jared Stidham. And then we got like a kind of a mini blizzard in that game as well. And so, things really worked out in their favor because Denver just felt like coming out of that Buffalo game that they were the team that was supposed to go on to the Super Bowl. But, hey, injuries happened. They took advantage of it. And then they got Seattle took care of New England. But for Drake May, we talked about it earlier. You set a certain standard, right? And the standard was pretty high last year. I didn't expect him to be, a top five MVP finisher again this season, but where he is now is an absolute mess. And the Patriots offense, the most points they've scored in a game so far is 20. And last week they only put up 6 against Jacksonville.
1: This is the big storyline. I'll tell you what eclipses it is that the Browns beat the Steelers Thursday. Then that becomes the most, that even beats the Raiders starting 3-0.
18: I was gonna add if the Raiders beat the Chiefs to go to 4-0.
1: Okay.
18: But currently where we are right now,
1: yes.
18: I honestly think that's interesting. I think the Raiders and Kirk Cousins beating the Chiefs to go to 4-0, I think is bigger than the Browns going to 3-1 in my mind. Just because I thought the Raiders were just gonna be again just a mess, like the fan is. Like I thought that was gonna be the case.
1: Yeah, that's a good comparison. That's a good comp.
18: Like, I don't know. Like, the Browns will get more national attention, but I just think...
1: I think this is with Deshaun leading the way, if they win, this is a weird spot. This is a hello world. The dog pound is back. Deshaun is the leader. He'll never be the guy they traded for.
18: I'm glad you brought that up, because I would like to do a temperature check on Browns fans right now, because you kind of got a guy that's kind of messing up the plans a little bit, but you're winning. So where are you at emotionally? Because you go to 3-1.
1: Do the mess around.
18: Then the playoff stuff starts to pop up. The conversations start to pop up. But this was supposed to be about, and I think in the minds of a lot of people, get to Arch, get to Dante, one of those guys. And right now they're kind of taking themselves out of that equation.
1: So what you're saying is maybe I shouldn't be worried about Houston and Dallas. I should be betting on the Browns.
18: Maybe.
1: The Cleveland Browns to make the playoffs.
18: Where we at?
1: Give you those odds next. Rothman and Ice and the Fan.
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4: 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Sherrod Brown voted with Biden 97%. Schumer, 95%. Bernie Sanders, 92%. That was the Democrat Party he joined 50 years ago. But times have changed. 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And Sherrod Brown will fall in line. He always does. Sherrod Brown, times changed. 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SLF PAC is responsible for the content of this ad.
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24: Another dry day with a little bit of filtered sunshine through the afternoon. We'll have some increased cloud cover that's going to drive our temperatures just a little bit warmer compared to what we've seen over the prior few days. Highs today in the mid to upper 70s. Tonight, mostly cloudy, lows in the 60s. But getting into Thursday, highs are right back in the mid 80s. Next chance for rain really returns Friday morning. I'm your 10 Weather Impact Meteorologist, Lily Reed, with 97.1 The Fan.
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1: All right, I promised you the odds. Listen, I'm the one that's been trying to temper expectations about the Browns. But then when I do that, it's like, oh, I can't, you know, let us have fun in the moment. Yeah, I'm all for all of it. Like, I don't believe it. Like, I'm here defending them against these characters, and the only one I have on my side is the blood-sucking lawyer. So they're 5.5-1 to make the playoffs. Here's the weird part. If they beat Pittsburgh, which, honestly, it's a toss-up.
18: Mm-hmm. It feels that way.
1: Yeah.
18: Yeah.
21: Oh, please.
1: You don't think it's... I'm leaning Pittsburgh.
18: Hurt the shirts then. Say it.
1: Wait, which part?
18: I dare you.
1: Which side's he on?
18: You know what the old please is. He doesn't look at the Browns as a threat, especially since they just beat Cincinnati. So he's charged up right now. I think the old please was the Browns will stand a chance against us tomorrow. Am I wrong?
21: The Browns is the Browns.
18: He's in his Mike Tomlin pack.
21: The Pittsburgh Steelers are walking out of Cleveland 3-1 tomorrow.
1: Okay. I told you earlier in the week I would bet Pittsburgh.
21: I think the Browns...
1: Steelers' offense looks completely different on Sunday over the Bengals.
21: Are a little bit of a fake 2-1. Carolina was terrible yesterday. What day is it? Carolina was terrible on Sunday. The Browns caught a good opponent at the right time. Good meaning a good opponent for them to beat. Because Bryce Young had his completion percentage floating around 50% like all game long.
1: After the New England game, though, I was a little worried about you guys. And then they did some swapping on the offensive line.
21: And
1: McCarthy designed a plan. It was put the linebackers against those guys. Like, he actually did it. That was a great coaching job. So,
21: thank you.
1: Not you.
0: You're welcome.
21: As if I was in the meeting room. I'm with a guy watching tape with Joe Moorhead ahead of the
5: Hackers. I think Spencer Anderson and Dylan Cook should be swapped out.
21: Yeah.
5: I like Brock Hoffman and Mike, however you pronounce his name.
18: I can't wait for this
21: game.
18: Yeah,
21: not sure, whatever his name
1: is.
21: Yeah,
1: exactly.
18: I think the last time we had this game in Cleveland is when Jameis made that speech prior to the, when it was snow and he just flicked off into the snow.
1: He needs the snow to play well.
18: I'm pretty sure that was last year.
1: By the way, that could be a drop.
21: Was 2 years ago.
18: Was it two? Okay.
21: You know why? You know how I know that? Because I was on Bishop and Friends halftime at the time. Because that was the first Steelers game I ever went to in my life. Also the last one.
18: Really?
21: Yep.
18: Wait, so you've never been to Heinz Field?
21: No.
18: Okay. You got to get over there, man.
21: I know. I've been to Lucas Oil. I've been to Cleveland a couple times, and I feel like I've been to a third one that I can't think of right now for whatever reason.
18: And it's not even Heinz Field anymore. What is it? It's
21: AccraSure.
18: Get out of here with that.
21: Whatever that is.
18: Exactly.
1: What do you mean, get out of here with that?
18: It's not what it is. Like, it's just like Arrowhead.
1: I could say it's not Three Rivers. That's what it should be.
18: Well, I'm just saying, I mean, whatever Kansas City's stadium is now, to me, it's always going to be Arrowhead. It's not whatever company bought it. Like, for me, when I think about the Steelers,
1: paid a lot of money for you to care.
18: And I still don't. Because to me,
21: they didn't pay us a lot of money.
1: No, I know that, but it's not their fault.
18: But when you think about where the Steelers play, the first thing isn't what he just said. It's Heinz Field, right? You don't even remember what it was.
1: No, I do. I know what you're saying. I think
21: you know what company AccraSure is? What do they sell?
18: No clue. You know AR?
1: Sounds insurancy or financial.
18: It kind of gives that vibe.
21: Correct.
18: It does give that vibe. Yeah.
21: A financial technology and insurance company. Oh, so it's very wide ranging. Headquartered in Grand Rapids.
1: Money was well spent with me. Apparently. Yeah.
18: You got it. Yeah. Check what Kansas City is now, because I'm pretty sure they changed theirs, I want to say, in the last few years.
21: It was like...
1: Yeah, it's a weird...
21: Jiha Field.
1: Yeah, that's right.
21: At
1: yeah.
21: Arrowhead Stadium.
1: Maddie says
21: I think they dropped the Jiha.
1: Get out of here field.
21: Yeah. I think they got rid of that, though. I think now it's just Arrowhead again.
18: Okay, good. That's how it should be. Or as Bengal fans refer to it, Burrowhead. Remember when that happened prior to the game? And I think they were leaving Buffalo,
21: the
18: Bengals.
21: They win one game, and they forget how to act. This is why I don't support my friends' teams.
18: Well, that was the players that did that. I can't remember the DB that did that when they were in Buffalo.
21: I'll bet anything it was Cam Taylor-Britt. I don't even know if that's true. Because he's like a folk hero with Bengals fans.
18: That's their guy, huh?
21: Yeah. Kind of like in a meme way, though.
1: I think what you should prepare yourselves for, not you guys specifically, but the Browns could win Thursday and still go 6-11.
21: See, that's all you care about.
1: No, forget the bet. I'm saying they could win and still go 6-11.
21: Or 5-12.
1: That's what I'm telling you, is that just by beating the Steelers and being in first place and being 3-1 doesn't suddenly mean we were all wrong about them. That's all I'm saying.
18: It was Mike Hilton who said Burrowhead. AR, you're right. But you know, come Friday, if we come in here Friday morning and they are 3-1 after beating a division rival,
1: it'll be fun.
18: They're not going to know how to act. And I don't blame them. I don't blame them one bit.
1: Well, then it's all there. If they don't win in spite of Deshaun, which I don't think they can, he's got to play to a certain level, right? To beat Pittsburgh?
18: Yeah.
1: So let's make the assumption he's going to play fairly well or enough to win the game. Then it's Shador who? Right?
18: I don't think so. I think Monk going to give him a crack against the Jets. I don't think he's going to
1: crack.
18: I don't think he's going to get. I don't think he's going to one and done Deshaun. I don't think. I'd be surprised if that happens based off of Monk and the vibe I'm getting from him about
1: how. No, if he wins, it's his team for a while.
18: I'm saying win or lose tomorrow. I don't think he's going to go away from Deshaun.
1: That's what I'm saying. He's got to stick with him, at least through the Baltimore game.
21: I can find a couple positives out of this, though. If the Steelers lose, I can find a couple positives.
18: Oh,
21: I'm really enjoying Shedeur Sanders being a complete and total afterthought right now.
18: Why?
21: Because it was last year, and even heading into this season, like, why don't the Browns want him? And, you know, they're not showing him enough respect, giving him enough time. And I think it was Mike Hill, who works at Fox, who was tweeting out, like, I just wish Shedeur would go to a team that actually wanted him and would give him a chance. And I'm like, everybody else passed on him five times, bro. So I am enjoying the fact that we don't have the stupid, unintelligent, low-hanging fruit conversations of just, how do we get Shedeur Sanders on the football field just because he's a name and face that we know?
18: Yeah, I'm not bothered by it either way. I think it's fun when he's in the mix, but like I have it to your point. I'm not
21: it
18: sitting here.
21: It was toxic last year, and you know it.
18: I'm not banging the table to see him
21: it
18: right now either.
21: Toxic.
18: I don't think it was toxic at all. I think people get too emotional about Shedeur. That's what I think.
21: And I agree with that.
18: I just don't think it needs, it's that serious. For me, it doesn't register as that emotional as it does for others. But
1: they were hunting for a quarterback. I understand why he was in their thoughts.
21: People were saying cut Deshaun for his press conference, though. Mm-hmm. Like, even in this preseason, it was getting kind of like,
18: well, you,
21: too Shedeur soldierist for my sake.
18: Can you blame Browns fans for wanting Deshaun out after he called them out? You can't blame them for that. You know what I'm saying?
21: Because they probably, as I didn't either, I didn't forecast the Browns to be 2-1 right now. They got as Todd Monken told you, two first place teams on Thursday.
1: Exactly. Deshaun's biggest mistake was thinking that the fans that go to the games are the same fans he sees when he visits a hospital.
18: In the community.
1: Like, right?
18: Correct.
1: Or no, whether they're building a new playground.
18: Yeah, because that's what
1: he's like, those aren't the fans.
18: You're right, AR, because he kept going back to that. Well, what I've done in the community.
1: Yes.
18: What I've done in the community.
1: Made the mistake.
18: Like, he thought that cleaned up everything. And like,
1: you
18: I
1: know who the fans are?
18: That guy.
1: Half in the bag at the end of the first quarter.
18: That dude may not make it out of the stadium tomorrow if they win.
1: I'm sorry I didn't like really go up to him.
18: No, I'd have been. He may have thrown up on you or something, man. Stay away from him. That's good enough.
1: That's me.
18: That's good enough.
1: And J-Lew going.
21: That's J-Lew?
1: That wasn't J-Lew, but he was with me, and we were in the bot with Chanel number 5 going in the stairwell after beating Maddie's Ravens. Uh-huh. And that dude right there, was on one.
18: Stadium. What is it going to look like tomorrow if they win?
1: And there's a director's cut on that on the end of that that I
18: blank
1: had a lop that I had to lop off.
18: Blank the birds, something like that.
1: There was an F-bomb and worse towards your team. All right. We come back in 2 minutes with Hockey and Hounds, Zach Werenski, and we're getting ready to do it for real. Rothman and Ice and the Fan.
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10: I'm doing good, yeah. Excited for tomorrow.
1: Let's go through your bingo card real fast. Olympic gold, Norris Trophy, fatherhood. You were presented with a trade. I can imagine you are pretty pumped to make it about hockey tomorrow night.
10: Yeah, no, I mean, I obviously love playing the game. It's been a long off season, and just excited to get back in that building tomorrow.
1: You will be paired maybe with Denton Mateychuk tomorrow night with the way things are a little bit, you know, dinged up a little bit defensively to start the season. He is one of those guys that may not be talked about enough. Talk to me about Mateychuk and perhaps him being on the top pairing with you.
10: Yeah, I think that's what it's looking like right now. Obviously, we're a little banged up on the blue line. Not exactly sure what it's going to be, but yeah, I love playing with Maddie. I really enjoy it. He's a smart player. I think, like you said, definitely a guy that might not get talked about enough. But he just does his thing. He's steady. He's reliable. He's got some pop to his game. Obviously, can score goals. I think he's top 10 in the league last year for defenseman goals. So, yeah, just an exciting young player, and I always enjoy playing with him.
18: Z, good to hear from you again, man. Looking forward to watching you again this season. So it's been an interesting all season, to say the least, for everybody, right? And here we are a couple days away, and, you know, Don Waddell makes a trade and sends Marchie and Elvis out. And now you've got a new teammate, a couple of new teammates, but Matthew Nyes is the guy I know a lot of people are excited to see. And so I saw him skating around today. Just talk about the vibe you've got from him and what you think he's going to be able to provide for the team throughout the season.
10: Yeah, he looked great today. I'm excited he's on our side now. He's a big body. He's a lot to handle down low, especially in the corners. From going against him, I know how tough it is. So I think he's going to fit our system really well. We're a big forward group that likes to play heavy below those blue lines or below the top of circles, and I think it's really going to fit him well. And I know him a little bit from years past, too. He's going to fit in great with our room, great with the guys. You know, it's a great addition for our group. So I'm excited to see him tomorrow night.
1: Zach Werenski with us, Hockey and Hounds, brought to you by TelHio Credit Union. So you will wear the A all season. Other guys are going to rotate in on a monthly deal, whether it's home or on the road. So no named captain to start the season. Your thoughts on that decision by Bones, considering you would have been a logical choice?
10: Yeah, I think it's great. I think it gives guys a chance to definitely step up in different leadership roles. I think a lot more voices will be heard from this year, which I think is a good thing. I think everyone has different experiences, different perspectives on things, and we want a room that's everyone feels comfortable sharing their opinion, and I think this is a way for guys to really step up and take more leadership on. So, yeah, as a group, as a team, we're all good with that, so we're excited to just get it going and get more voices heard in our room.
18: You mentioned different leadership styles. Z, can you kind of highlight what those may look like within a locker room or on the ice? Like, what are those specific different leadership styles that guys could have that could, you know, bring a team together?
10: Yeah, I mean, I think everyone's a little bit different. I think at the end of the day, you just have to be authentic to who you are. You know, I'm not the most vocal guy. For me, it's more about preparation and how I play and trying to lead by example. Some guys are more vocal, speak a lot more. You know, there's many ways to go about it, and I feel like it's just finding what works for you. But at the end of the day, it's being authentic about it and just being who you are. And at the end of the day, too, like, you can grow in different areas of leadership, right? Like, you know, 4 or 5 years ago, I didn't like speaking in front of the team, where now I feel a lot more comfortable with it. So we're trying to encourage more guys to kind of feel more comfortable and and speak up when they feel something or have something to say. And I think this is a great way to accomplish that.
1: Yeah, because, I mean, ideally you could be stronger for it, right? Where it doesn't feel like one guy just has to hold everybody accountable. It can be a lot of guys holding a lot of people accountable.
10: Yeah, for sure. I mean, I think a lot of the times it definitely still is going to fall on the older guys a little bit, just, you know, from having more experience. But we always don't have a ton of juice in our tank. You know, sometimes we need other guys to kind of step up and have voices, and they're ready for that, and they want that. And I'm excited for some of these young guys to take on more of a leadership role. It's exciting for them. It's exciting for us. And just excited to help them along through it.
18: You know, one of the guys that I think people are going to be expecting now to step up is going to be Adam Fantilli, right? And he got the deal done, and now here he is with a whole bunch of upside. Hopefully that can all come together. So speak to what do you think's next for him and how he can

0: definitely because of the cap hit or the money he makes. He's a great player, and he's earned that, and he deserves it. And as a team, we just want him to be him. And I think if there's any advice I'd give him, that would be it. I don't think he needs it, but I'm sure he's ready to take that next step.
1: Five of the first six at home. Does that make it even more important in your mind to get off to a great start, especially with where you guys are, borderline playoff team right there as a team that people are expecting to be in the 90-plus point area? Do you think about that when you see a home schedule to start the year, how important it is to get out of the gate?
0: For sure. I mean, I think everyone kind of knows our schedule, knows we're home for, five of the first six, and I think seven of the first nine. So it's really important. I feel like, in years past, we've kind of let points slip early in the year, and it's kind of came back to haunt us late in the season. So we want to get off to a good start here. We want to establish the type of hockey we want to play. And at the end of the day, we want to make Nationwide a really tough building for people to come into. And that starts tomorrow night. So we're excited about doing that.
2: All right. When J.J. Buchanan comes down with that Hail Mary against Western Michigan, Zach Werenski's response to that was what?
0: I wasn't watching it. Saw it in the morning. So, yeah, it was crazy. I really didn't know what to expect. I was obviously happy that they won, kind of maybe karma a little bit last game. But I don't know. I thought there was still a second on the clock. So, I don't know. I think it's a good touchdown.
1: Would a Zach Werenski student have rushed the field on a win over Western Michigan?
0: I probably wouldn't have been at the game, to be honest with you.
1: Okay. So, what if I put you there?
2: Hey, real quick, Z, are the boys doing a fantasy league again? Or if so, where are we at?
0: Yeah, we are. I'm doing all right. I'm 1-2. Not bad. I think I'm like second or third in points four, but I'm also getting lit up by guys the same week. So it's been a little unfortunate. There's a few really bad teams in our league this year.
1: Where were you picking?
0: Three. I had the eighth pick.
1: Eighth. So let's guess. Did Amon-Ra drop to there?
0: He did, yeah. Okay. Which I was happy about because I'm a Lions guy.
1: Yeah, I was going to say. So you took him?
0: Yeah, I took Amon-Ra with the first pick. I like my team a lot. I feel like I'm going to have a good year this year. Still early, but we'll see how it all shakes out.
2: Who's number one in the league real quick? Who's leading the league right now?
0: Two guys are 3-0, and that's Garland and Fabs.
1: Okay. We'll keep an eye on them. Have I got a guy for you? So my friends at GG's.org, GG Shelter and Canal, we'll put him up on the screen. He's up on the YouTube screen now. His name is Foghorn. I love Foghorn. He's like a medium-sized hound mix. He's just absolutely beautiful. He's only one. So he's a one-year-old. He's pushing about 60 pounds. Really handsome, kind of a goofy young guy, lots of energy, good personality, and like most young dogs, loves to get out and explore, and he's food motivated, which is great for training. He already knows like basic commands, sit, works with the team there, and I think he can be a great family dog. He's looking, he's kind of wiggly and all that. He loves other animals, so his approach can be, I think as a big young dog, they can be a little enthusiastic, so certainly we'd be happy to help with introductions with a new family if they already have a dog. But Foghorn is really just a young dog who's trying to navigate life, and he'd love an active family. We'll keep his rewards-based training up and give him a little outlet for energy, and then away you go. He's social, he's playful, and he's eager to learn. So if you're interested in Foghorn and adopting him, go to ggs.org or contact me here at the station, and hopefully we'll start a good run of dogs. I can't thank you enough for all the support you've given this project. I hope Bo's doing well and the family's doing well, and you had a great off season.
0: Yeah, I appreciate it. Hopefully we start the year off with some good news on Foghorn. What a name.
1: Yeah, he's awesome, man. All right, we'll talk soon. Good luck tomorrow night. Enjoy it. Get off to a great start.
0: Yeah, I appreciate it, guys. Thank you.
1: Thanks, Z. Also, by the way, my friends at Gigi's are doing a walking the dog again. They started that last year. We did it down near Nation, right across from the arena, actually. It's moving to Columbus Commons. It's Saturday, October 24th. So it's the bye weekend for Ohio State. Okay. And the walk begins at 1:00. If you're interested, go to ggs.org. And it's more than a fun walk with your pup. It's like it's a chance to save lives and celebrate the rescue for everything that's made possible.

0: 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We have a Dunkin' gift card to give out. 821-9710, in honor of the grand opening for Dunkin' and the South High location, which is 3444 South High Street. That's tomorrow at 9 a.m. The first 100 in line will get free coffee for 100 days, and you can meet adoptable pets from Columbus Humane. So it's an amazing tie-in. We love it. So you can win a $50 gift card right now. Maddie, do you have a question?
1: No.
0: Awesome. TLC, eighth caller, in honor of Zach. We'll get the gift
2: card. Always the easiest way to do it.
0: We'll come back with Tell the Truth.
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0: All right, TLC, who won the 50 to Dunkin' Donuts?
15: I think he's still on the hotline.
0: Eighth caller.
15: It looks like he's still figuring that thing out. But TLC, while you're doing that,
0: maybe he gave it to Zach.
15: Just, you know.
0: Maybe Zach was still on the line. He's like, listen.
16: Now we got Carl in Delaware, but I was just hanging out with Phil in Grove City for a second.
15: Nice. Just having your own radio show out there. Shout out to Phil.
16: Yeah.
15: You got to add my no to your collection of no's. Tyvus and Aaron Rodgers.
0: I looked at Maddie during the break and I said, have you ever heard of O's the Mentalist?
15: No.
16: No.
0: Well, Maddie, do you have a question? No.
15: He's got one for Aaron Rodgers. Would you ever come play for the Saints?
0: Are you familiar with this O's the Mentalist?
17: No.
16: Aaron Rodgers.
15: So two of the three are going to be you asking the question. That leads to a no. One from Tyvus.
0: Great.
15: And one from me.
18: Would you ever consider playing for the Saints?
17: No.
15: And I got another one for you.
0: Maddie, do you have a question?
15: No.
0: No.
15: Going into the last break.
0: There was a little more of a pause.
15: You know, I was like, oh, you know
16: so
15: what?
16: I didn't pick up on that, but now that you mention it, that's absolutely fitting.
0: Along with Bungles. Ben Roethlisberger going with his Barons Bungles.
16: Oh,
0: all right. All right. Well, I wonder if you'll edit it, though. Will you edit Maddie's pause out or keep it in there?
16: Oh, I'd take it out.
0: Okay.
15: Okay. All right. Okay.
0: I look forward to hearing that.
15: Me too.
16: Sure. Glad we have that to look forward to.
0: Head coach Mike Vrabel on a local report that there's an issue between he and Drake May. So I brought this up earlier, not that there was a true issue between them.
15: Yeah.
0: Okay. But, and I, this actually just
15: this sounded in your algorithm
0: 9 minutes ago. So I don't know whether my computer was listening to me or what. Yeah. It's weird. And so he says, all I said was that it was an off season of distraction coming off a Super Bowl run, right? And he was an MVP candidate. That's all I was saying is that it didn't seem to, as you, the word you like to use, which I love, is just clunky. It's a clunky offseason. It wasn't a normal, hey, we are just locked in.
15: Yeah.
0: Okay. So he says, unnamed sources, let me just tell you why I'm here. I'm here because Drake was the quarterback. Believe it or not, I had choices to where I wanted to coach. I wanted to coach here because Drake was the quarterback.
15: Okay.
0: So okay, he called it out for unnamed sources,
15: mm-hmm.
0: and that there is no issue between the two of them.
15: Okay, because that's a nightmare. Like we talked about, Deshaun calling out the fans. A step above that, in the worst way, is beef between the quarterback and the head coach. Like we got a little taste of that with Sean Payton and Russell Wilson, and we saw how that ended. Right, like that's just mm-hmm. That you're a dead team walking, if that's the case. So Vrabes kind of maybe throwing a Band-Aid on that, if you will, through the media right now, I think is smart. If Drake may feel some type of way, I don't know.
0: Who was the kid? Who's the backup now for Tampa?
15: Jalen Daniels?
0: Jalen Daniels.
15: Yeah, Jalen.
0: There's a soundbite out there where he was making an analogy or trying to compare. Yeah. You know what I'm going to say?
16: Yep.
0: He said, Maddie, you can't be a thermometer. You have to be a thermostat.
15: Come on.
16: I actually kind of know what that means. You can't read the temperature.
0: Pray tell.
16: You got to set the temperature.
15: Mm.
0: Did he say that?
15: I think that's what he thinks he means.
16: I think that's what he means. I hope that's what he means. Otherwise, it doesn't make any sense. We can't just... And this is a whole, like... You know, either the coach, either the players take on the personality of the coach or the coach takes on the personality of the players. Mm-hmm. That's basically Jalen Daniels saying the Buccaneers, they have to set the temperature. They can't just absorb the temperature.
0: Okay. I actually think if you were the
16: translator,
0: media communications guy with the Tampa Bay Buccaneers, you'd step right in.
15: This is what he meant.
0: To any of those media people are like, okay, I don't know what that means.
15: Okay.
0: Help us figure it out. It makes sense.
15: Jalen Daniels, product of Kansas?
0: This guy says...
15: That Jalen Daniels? Okay, that Jalen Daniels.
0: That blank makes sense. Do you want to set the pace or be told what it is? Okay. So you're on the same...
15: wavelength.
0: Yeah. Mm-hmm. This guy says, to be a thermostat, you must first be a thermometer. I don't know about that. I don't know what that means.
16: I don't know the inner workings of
0: thermostats. I think it's pronounced barometer.
16: Beyond just telling it what temperature to set it at, you know?
15: I feel you.
16: By the way, I like this tweet from Dion. So apparently Chris Carter and T.O. are having like a mini spat amongst their podcasts because someone told one story, Chris Carter responded, now T.O.'s responding on Twitter, and now Dion is stepping in to, you know, kind of play moderator with his two Hall of Fame brethren. And so he says, fellows. First of all, he doesn't say fellas. He says fellows.
0: Fellows?
16: Yeah. Fellows. We're too seasoned to be going back and forth. Does that mean old?
15: Yeah, you guys are way too old to be doing this.
16: We're too seasoned to be going back and forth. Both of y'all were absolute dogs out there in the field and blah, blah, blah, blah, blah, blah, blah. Love and respect, blah, blah, blah. I enjoyed that, though. Fellows, we're too seasoned for this.
15: Dion is the guy that believes that there should be a separate Hall of Fame room, correct?
16: Yes. Yeah.
15: Those guys, levels I think, would qualify in his mind. And I'm not mad at his idea, either. I'm really not. Because I think there's levels to all of this.
0: I don't love it. I don't. I mean, yes, by process of elimination, somewhere there's the best doctor and the worst doctor, but they're both named doctor.
15: Exactly.
0: Like, I do understand that you could get to that point. But,
16: and someone's got an appointment with them both tomorrow today.
15: And listen, I'm sorry.
16: Stumbled across that joke.
15: If Eli Manning gets in, he doesn't belong in the same room as Joe Montana.
16: He doesn't belong in the same room as Peyton Manning.
15: Exactly. So that's why I agree with Dion.
0: Why are they getting in? Then they got to shrink it. Significant shrinkage. They got it.
15: Because do you agree with that, though? Like, there's levels to that.
16: I should agree with this because this will... You know, whittle down
0: the gold jacket.
16: You'd be like, we're only getting stars.
0: Exactly. Yes, that's what I'll do. We'll start weighing the gold jacket. Well, we'd like to have him on, but Maddie said that there are certain levels of the bust room, and he's not in it.
15: There's telling the truth for today. You missed anything from our show, Hockey and Hounds with Z, all the good stuff we had today. Don't worry, you can always catch up wherever you get your podcast. Just type in Rothman and I. Subscribe to the podcast as well. Coming up next, it'll be Common Man and Timmy. Nicole Sheeran joins the party at 3:17. Jeff Rimmer joins the show at 5:30.
0: All right, outstanding to have you guys along today. We'll come back tomorrow after the coaches show at 1 o'clock. We'll be ready to roll. 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
26: Good afternoon. This is Paul Keels. Baseball wildcard playoffs today. Third inning, the Philadelphia Phillies and Atlanta Braves are tied at one. Atlanta took the opening game of that series yesterday. Tonight, it's the Cubs at San Diego. Padres have a 1-0 lead there. American League wild cards resuming later. It's the White Sox at Houston, where Chicago has a one-game advantage. Boston to be in New York to face the Yankees, where New York took the opener last night. NHL Colorado Avalanche today announcing a 4-year contract extension for coach Jared Bednar. Washington Commanders still undecided on whether quarterback Jaden Daniels could play this weekend against the Colts. Daniels was limited in practice today due to an elbow injury. 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
28: They don't know what the f*** they're doing.
0: Happy Wednesday. Welcome in. Hello, good, clean boy.
29: Hello, Common Man.
0: Today's a very special day.
29: It is.
0: Well, Teddy's off today because it's Wednesday, and that means Reimer's here. How you doing, Reimer?
30: Doing good, Mike.
0: How you doing, Tress?
6: Doing good, Mike.
0: A little slow on the get up there, Reimer, weren't you?
30: I'm fading it down. I had to put my hand under my other hand to turn my mic on.
0: Oh, man. You sound like Ted more every day.
30: Well, I got to put my hand under my other hand.
0: Reimer is producing the show today, and Reimer is famously known for knowing a lot about college basketball and nothing else. Nothing. So, on this edition of Good Clean Wednesday, where we read your emails.
29: What are we going
0: to
29: do?
0: I want all questions to be directed to Reimer.
29: Oh, and, and it has to go like, Reimer, you ever see Rocky IV?
30: Absolutely.
29: Good.
30: One of my favorite movies.
29: Good. Awesome. It just went off in on screen two in our studio here.
30: Oh,
29: it just ended with the freeze frame of him holding the flag up there. Where was Rocky IV set then?
30: It was in Russia.
29: Okay.
0: Yeah,
30: and when you're, Drago.
0: You're asking questions of Reimer, I want you to think of the most basic question you could possibly ask. And maybe you're saying to yourself, no, my 5-year-old would know the answer to this. No, it doesn't matter. Because Reimer probably won't know the answer to it. So please email us, goodcleanboy@gmail.com.
29: Reimer, you know about the new movie that they're doing?
30: What new movie?
29: Rocky movie.
30: No, I have
0: now,
30: not.
0: You just told me about this.
29: You seen this?
0: Didn't know it.
29: Yeah.
0: You told me.
29: The
30: like,
29: movie?
30: I knew the creeds and stuff, but
29: this is different.
30: Yeah. It's different from that.
27: With arms wide open.
0: That's right. Know that creed, Reimer?
30: Yes, I
0: yeah,
30: do.
0: Yeah, all right, good.
29: You do?
30: I've heard of him, yes.
29: You know any other song?
0: It's not a person, it's a band.
29: It's not the boxer now. We've moved on to the band. That's why he was singing.
30: Talking about Apollo.
29: No, Apollo. So, I want all three of us to actually see this. This looks really good. This looks like more of a like cinematic type of film. And Sly did the screenplay for this, and it's called I Am Rocky. This is the legend that is Sylvester Stallone. He is now capping his career, and I'm sure he's going to do some more after this either way, but he's capping his career with a big movie that's making headlines. That's about the making of how he did the making of the original Rocky.
0: So this is like a biopic.
29: In a way.
0: Biopic? How do we decide on that?
29: I'm not even so sure if this meets the standard of a biopic.
0: So he's telling the true story about how he got this movie made, the executives he had to work with, all of that.
29: This is obviously like the big moment in Sylvester Stallone's life and his career. But for people that don't know the story behind how he made it, He was not taking no for an answer when he wrote Rocky. The only way he was going to allow it to be done is if they would give him the shot to play the lead character. He wrote it for himself.
0: I feel like that's one of the misconceptions, though, about life is that, oh, he didn't take no for an answer. I'm going to do that. It's like there's a lot of people that get no's and then they continue to get no's because they suck and their ideas suck.
29: Sure.
0: Now, it just so happened that he was good and the idea was good and it took someone with a checkbook to say yes and took a chance on him.
29: Yeah.
0: But I'm excited to see this movie. You know what? Since I went to the movies for the first time.
29: You're going to go again?
0: 9,000 years. I'm going to see this one.
29: Let's do it. Let's do it. And so the other cool thing about this, I've never heard of this guy. Reimer, you ever heard of Anthony Ippolito?
30: No, I have not.
29: You know what? That's good.
0: I don't know him.
29: The three of us are in the same boat. He is portraying, and the clips that I've seen of this, It's uncanny, just uncanny. When he's in the gray sweatsuit, I mean, it is Rocky. Well, it is a young Sly.
1: They can CGI all that.
29: Sure they can, but I mean, but I'm looking at like just a nice photo of him like wearing a suit. He's just got the look. He's got that look. So it's cool that he's giving a borderline unknown. It says he's portrayed Al Pacino on the Paramount miniseries, The Offer. Is that something that is about The Godfather? That's got to be like a Godfather-ish type of series. Man, I feel like you, Reimer. I don't know a lot of this stuff that I'm reading about right now.
1: What do you think would be Al Pacino's most famous line? One of your favorite lines.
29: Go ahead.
1: What do you think?
2: Why'd I get mixed up with that
6: bitch? Because she got a great ass. And you got your head all the way up it. Jesus. When I think of asses,
29: Jesus.
6: Woman's ass, something comes out of me.
29: You know what? I think Hank Azaria might win that scene.
30: Hank Azaria. And my good buddy Hank Azaria.
29: The hone ass Wagner. Just the way he says, Jesus. This guy's crazy. Reimer, you ever see Heat?
30: I have not.
29: Classic.
30: I've heard.
29: Classic cop.
1: It's a good movie.
29: Robber movie with De Niro.
30: I think I would like it.
29: De Niro, Val Kilmer, and Al Pacino mm-hmm. as the cop that's going after this crew. Tom Sizemore, I think, checks into that one.
1: He
29: good actor of the late 90s, early 2000s. I think he did pass away.
1: He liked the hookers.
29: He in real life, Tom Sizemore was...
1: He liked the hookers and the drugs. Yeah.
29: He was had a good part in Saving Private Ryan.
1: He did. He was a good actor. Well. He just couldn't control himself.
29: Yeah.
1: Got to control yourself, kids. Ryan, it's a good lesson to you. All right. You can have a lot of hobbies, extracurriculars, dip your toe in the filth once in a while.
29: Step and dip.
1: But you have to control yourself.
30: Absolutely.
1: You got to know when is when.
29: That's right. So I'm looking forward to seeing that movie.
30: Should I shut up?
29: It's going to be pretty good.
1: I can't talk. Should I set up the show?
29: No.
1: Okay. Good clean Wednesday today. Email us goodcleanboy@gmail.com. Leather jacket time with Nicole Sheer. We're going to do it early today because the delicate genius has to go out and cover Buckeye basketball. So we'll do that at 3:17 coming up in just about 10 minutes.
29: I contend.
1: You contend.
29: That Nicole Sheer has never seen one of the Rocky movies. It's just a thought that came over me.
1: I think you are probably right.
29: Just a thought that came over me. I notice I have a... couple of superpowers that I wasn't quite privy to. For instance, like last time I went to McDonald's the other day, I realized that I have a drive-through telepathy. I knew that the order was incomplete without even looking into the bag.
1: Just the weight, like the weight and feel?
29: Yeah, the weight, the feel. There was just an intuition. It was more a mental. It was less the weight and feel because it was a big bag. It was a huge bag. It was not every time we go to McDonald's and all three of us are getting stuff. Usually Sarah's like, nah, I'm not hungry. She's a big Filet-O-Fish gal. Ain't too many people.
1: I love me a Filet-O-Fish.
29: Ain't too many people on this earth that love a Filet-O-Fish more than my gal.
1: I think I'm one of them.
29: Yeah, you too.
1: She get the double one?
29: She doesn't do the double.
1: Double Filet-O-Fish?
29: Double Filet.
1: They'll make it for you.
29: Yeah.
1: Just two fillets.
29: She's not even Catholic, but she will partake in Lent just to have a Filet-O-Fish on Friday.
1: You don't have to wait till Lent to have a Filet-O-Fish.
29: But I'm saying she gets a hankering for one on a Friday during Lent, just so she can like have an excuse to go get the fish sandwich. So we got all this stuff. I mean, there was like, you know, 8 items in the order. And I knew because I got one of those like $6 McDouble deals. I knew that my McDouble wasn't in the bag. I just knew it. And, you know, I moved into one of those like side spots, right? Because hey, could you please pull forward? I'm like, okay, Estacio, I'll be up there. And I get up there and I'm waiting. I get the bag. I'm like, this is not right. I look through it. I'm like, yep, McDouble's gone. And I went to like the side door accidentally. You know how like there's different entrances. This was just like the big steel metal door and it was cracked open. And so I kind of opened that and I realized I'm right in the kitchen.
7: Tonight!
29: And I just sort of like waved and kindly said like, hey, one McDouble, please. And they're like, okay, one McDouble, coming right
1: Did
29: up.
1: Did you show them a receipt?
29: No.
1: You could have been anybody. So there's your little tip. If you're hungry, you have no money, maybe you're a bum. You don't have any money, you go right to the back door, you open it a little bit and say, hey, excuse me, I have a McDouble.
29: Do you have to act like you know what you're doing?
1: Yeah,
29: I was presentable, I was polite.
1: Yes, sir, I'm so sorry. We must have forgotten that. Here you go.
29: I did a slow poke in. I didn't like barge in. Like, hey, how's it going? I just kind of slowly, and then I said, like, hey, one McDouble, please. And they seem to know. They're like, oh, okay, McDouble. Yes, coming right up. Here you go. It was like 10 seconds later. They handed it to me hot and fresh. And I just said, "Ooh, thank you very much. Machu Picchu."
25: I contend.
29: You contend.
25: So you said that you don't think she's seen a Rocky movie.
29: No, I don't
25: think contend
29: so.
25: That Nicole Sheeran has never seen any Sylvester Stallone movie ever. Ever.
29: I don't,
25: no Rambo.
29: Yeah, I don't think she's doing a lot of Judge Dredd in her free time.
25: Don't knock the vast catalog of Stallone. He's done it all.
29: I don't think she's doing Cliffhanger.
25: There's some Copland. All the Rambo stuff.
29: Sure, yeah.
25: Stopper, First My Blood. Mom Will Shoot.
29: No way.
25: With Estelle Getty.
29: What were the newer ones where they put like every action star? She's not doing the Expendables.
25: All right,
29: no.
25: Good Clean Wednesday today. We'll do Leather Jacket Time with Nicole coming up next. Common Man and Timmy on The Fan.
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9: Keep an eye out for a disabled vehicle that's causing some holdup on westbound 70 downtown between the 71 East Split and Front Street. And we've got an accident that's causing delay on eastbound 104 before 33. 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
11: From the Logan AC and Heat Services Weather Center.
13: Another dry day with a little bit of filtered sunshine through the afternoon. We'll have some increased cloud cover that's going to drive our temperatures just a little bit warmer compared to what we've seen over the prior few days. Highs today in the mid to upper 70s. Tonight, mostly cloudy, lows in the 60s. But getting into Thursday, highs are right back in the mid 80s. Next chance for rain really returns Friday morning. I'm your 10 Weather Impact meteorologist, Lily Reed, with 97.1 The Fan.
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25: A few minutes early today, but it's our gal, the star of the 10TV sports department. 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
22: That's not what I was doing.
29: What's up, Nicole? So why are we early today?
22: So I got to go over to the Shot for Men's Basketball Media Day.
29: Did they do something last week?
25: I thought you just did this.
22: Well, they didn't have Media Day. We talked to Coach Diebler last week. Today we're talking all 15 guys. They did this last year. They put them at every table
30: last week.
22: Thank you, Reimer. That's right.
29: Okay. Yeah. So this is now
22: just Media Day where every guy's at a table.
29: All that.
22: You just go up, stick a mic in their face, ask whatever you want.
25: I didn't get invited.
22: Do you guys have any questions you want me to ask? Like, actually, do you have anything you want me to ask the guys?
29: Let's see. There's so many. What about, I need you to ask Anthony Thompson about expectation levels and what comes with being a McDonald's All-American.
22: Yeah.
29: And do you have how do you go about this? I'm sure he's not going to give anything to the answer of like, I have a number in my head of how many points I need to average.
22: Right.
29: But I think those of us as fans have a number that we think about, and it's probably in that 15 to 17 range.
25: How about this for Mr. Mobley?
22: Okay.
25: Right? And then Bruce is gone.
22: Right.
25: Right? Does he feel any pressure to step up and be the true leader, not just on the court, but off the court as well? Boxers or briefs?
22: Ooh, I like
25: after
22: it.
25: After that.
22: He'll definitely say boxers.
25: Say two-part answer.
22: Two-parter.
25: There you go.
29: He's a boxers guy.
22: Definitely boxers. 100%.
29: Yeah.
25: You act like you've
22: They all are. Don't you think? No, I have not. I don't.
25: Have you been in the locker room when there's male nudity, casual male nudity?
22: Not with Ohio State because we don't go in the locker room during the regular
25: season. But just
22: season.
25: In the course of your career.
22: Yes, I have
25: been. You've seen some good dong.
22: Dong? It's schlong. But
25: no, it's both.
29: There's lots of terms for it, Nicole.
22: Yeah. I have not seen that. I have seen butt cheeks.
29: Okay.
22: Really? Yeah.
29: So you just like...
22: Not that I want to be seeing that.
29: You're just telling your brain that you haven't seen it or you really...
22: No.
29: It startled me.
22: I was just doing a casual interview and I was trying to fix my camera and I turn around and there's just butt cheeks behind me. All right.
25: Well, that's not bad.
22: No, it's fine. I just wasn't used to it.
25: You can see butt cheeks.
22: You act like I hang out in the locker room every day.
25: 10 o'clock on Blue Bloods.
29: Yeah. I remember the first time I saw full frontal male nudity in a clubhouse, and it shocked me into submission.
22: Timmy loved it, didn't he?
25: Oh my God. Hey, take a look at that.
29: I ran back to the station. I said, I saw Billy Butler's wiener. It's great.
25: You told me it was extremely tiny.
29: You might be.
22: Don't expose him like that.
25: No, he exposed himself. If you're walking around.
29: You know what? It was years ago. It could have been a cold shower.
25: You said it was micro penis level.
22: Whoa!
23: I took a look at Bane's in the shower.
0: He looks like all of Australia. He is really put together.
29: Maybe Billy hadn't been having his fill of Kansas City barbecues.
22: I do,
29: Nicole,
22: have a question about that, though, guys.
29: Yeah.
22: A genuine question. Do the guys in the locker room just not care that they're naked in front of all these people? Are they that confident in their bodies and everything?
25: Some guys are like that.
29: Yeah.
25: I'm not.
22: Well, I'm not. There's no world would I just be stripping down naked in a locker room if I was a professional athlete.
25: I'm sure girls do it too. I'm sure.
22: Do they?
25: In the WNBA locker. You don't think so?
22: I don't know. Nobody ever talks about it.
29: I do think this.
22: Think about it. Nobody talks about it.
29: Here's the thing, though. I know that this is becoming like a generational, like, weirdness kind of thing. Because when I talk to either my parents or people like of their age, the whole like showering after gym class and after practices, and this is even like school age stuff.
22: Oh yeah,
29: it was the norm, and we're talking.
22: We would do that.
29: We're talking.
22: That's cool.
29: Even you.
22: Yeah.
29: Right. We're talking like the prison style showers.
22: Yep.
29: And for one, why can't the schools invest like in a better like YMCA? We're talking like YMCA standard, where you at least get like a solo stall with just a cheap curtain to give you just the tiniest bits of privacy. But they would just get full on naked and do the showers, and no one is doing that these days.
22: The athlete's foot I probably got in those locker rooms in middle school and high school.
25: So let me ask you a question.
29: So you guys did it.
25: We're yearning
22: it was just showerhead after showerhead.
25: Communal nakedness. This is like what we're going to yearn for. Like the old people get together. Kids don't play outside anymore. Kids don't get naked around each other anymore and shower like I did when I was a kid.
29: That's why I'm pining for the privacy. I'm championing cleanliness.
22: Yeah.
29: That's what I'm trying to champion.
0: That's part of childhood, damn it. Is you point at the kid who hasn't gone through puberty yet and you laugh at him.
29: Right. You find out who has the smallest wiener and you make fun of him for the rest of his time.
0: He grows
29: school.
0: Up to be a serial killer. Back in the day, we did it right.
22: It really is weird, though, when you think about
29: there.
22: It. Like, why was that just a thing?
0: Now, back in the day, you used to have to kill people and send like letters to the newspaper with riddles and drawings and stuff. Now you just pick up a gun and kill everybody in the room at the same time. That's boring.
29: Right.
0: We need more good old-fashioned serial killers.
29: So that's another question for today. Who's the biggest? Who's the smallest?
22: What? Oh, on the team. You want me to ask them that?
25: Oh,
22: I'm sure they would love me to ask them those questions.
29: Okay.
30: That's some deep journalism right there.
22: Yeah, that's like, that's hard-hitting journalism.
25: I think Bob Baptist used to ask that during the day.
22: You know what's hilarious, though?
29: He was very good at his job.
25: Huh?
22: The guys would probably love that question and chuckle at it and actually have a good time with it. I would never in a million years ask that.
29: I was going to say, I know we're not going to get to find out.
25: You can make or break your career.
22: You guys
25: want to
22: come to the shot?
25: Gonna be.
22: You guys can show up and ask the question. I'm sure.
25: Diebler would see us coming and then close the door quick.
29: Quick. Prepared for the Walker told me I have AIDS
22: clip. Yeah, no way I'm asking that.
29: Still
22: sorry,
29: pains
22: y'all.
29: Me.
22: I'll ask your other questions.
29: There's $100 in it if you do.
22: That's it? Give me $500 and we'll talk about it.
29: $100 from me, $100 from him.
22: Reimer?
30: Reimer's good
29: he
30: for a
29: he doesn't have $100.
30: Nope. Nothing from me.
29: He can give you $5.
25: So you are on yet another bachelorette adventure.
22: Yes.
25: Mm-hmm.
22: That's right.
25: How'd that turn out?
22: It was great.
25: That's
22: my
25: the reason why you couldn't come on with us last week.
22: No, I was in the middle of nowhere trying to get service, pulled over on the side of the road in the woods in my car trying to hop on this radio show.
25: Middle of nowhere trying to get service, kind
22: of
25: like Jed York there, right there, Timmy?
22: Also.
29: Well, that is, I think the Highlands are the East Palestine of North Carolina.
22: You're in the mountains.
29: Yeah.
22: There's
29: yeah.
22: no service. I was like sweating buckets trying to find service. It was a minute before the segment. I'm getting the phone call and Ted's like, I think I hear you. Don't move. And then I had to move a little because the cars were honking at me. It was a whole thing. Very stressed out. My friend loved hopping on though. She's really had a good time with it.
25: I couldn't tell you two apart. You're voice twins.
22: Which is crazy. No one has ever told us that. We are exactly the same person, though.
29: We were not so sure that there was actually another person.
22: No, she was in the car.
25: We thought you were doing two voices.
22: No!
25: I
22: have friends. Trust me.
25: It's almost like I'm dating this guy, but he goes to another school. You don't know. He's older, goes to another school. You wouldn't know him. Really,
29: it's like King's wife.
25: You giving yourself a hickey at home.
22: That's right. Yeah. No, she had a great time.
29: So you were like stopped at, like on a private drive? Like
22: yes.
29: I've done some backwoods driving like
22: through
29: West Virginia and Carolina. It could be, were there like any people with white hoods or Confederate
22: it
29: flags
22: wasn't quite
29: hanging up?
22: To that level, it may have been vibes from like the Texas Chainsaw Massacre home.
29: Oh, where, so even better.
22: Yeah. Yeah. It was that energy.
29: Did you hear this?
22: You know what? I did at one point, and I thought it was y'all.
29: I did.
22: How you doing,
29: little partner?
22: But I wasn't scared because I knew it was you guys.
29: Come on down here, Sally.
22: Come on, y'all. I mean, come on. That makes you happy, doesn't it?
0: No.
22: Nope. But we did play lots of Mahjong. We needle-pointed. We did all the things.
0: Oh, my God.
22: It was great.
29: You told us.
22: The best news of the entire weekend, though, is that one of my other best friends is having twins.
0: Oh, that's nice.
22: I know. I'm very excited.
29: Such a blessing.
22: Aunt Nicoco.
0: So you got your friends getting married.
22: Thing. Yeah.
0: You got your friends having kids.
22: Yeah, and here I am.
0: Here you
22: are.
0: On
22: this show.
0: Just a big, giant loser.
29: She's trying?
22: I'm trying, guys.
29: Her best foot forward. She's going on all the trips?
22: I am. I'm going on all the trips. None of the groomsmen are ever single, which is just so disappointing.
0: Well, you know what? You're going to Iowa.
22: Oh, great.
0: Tomorrow, find yourself a good corn-fed feller.
22: No.
29: Some good guys out there.
0: Yeah.
22: They're all in college.
29: Really good guys out there.
0: You find one that's working in the fields, like on the tractor. He's got the veiny muscles popping out.
22: I do appreciate the tractors.
29: There's got to be like some good corporate offices for John Deere out there, right?
0: I'm sure, yeah.
29: Yeah. Or maybe a Kubota, you know, spot.
22: Or maybe I could just meet someone like a normal way.
29: No.
22: In a normal place.
29: No.
0: What would that be?
22: In aisle 4 of Giant Eagle.
0: That's a normal place?
22: At a bar. I don't know.
29: The Giant Eagle?
22: Set up by my friends.
0: Bars in Iowa City? They got plenty of bars
22: in Iowa City.
0: You think
22: I have time to do that when we're going to cover the Buckeyes? No.
0: Can't you find somebody else just to stand in front of the Buckeyes and say,
1: what do you think about Saturday?
29: No. What about the Target? A lot of young people still seem to be doing all the shopping at Target. Yeah.
22: I do love Target. I actually remember the story, my Target story, where the guy wanted to marry me spot on.
0: Yeah. What was wrong with that guy?
29: That had nothing to do with what he'd heard on the show either, right?
22: No.
29: That was just you.
22: That was just me.
0: He was just vibing with you.
22: I looked like a boy that day, too. I had a baseball cap on.
0: Even better. He's seen you
29: with
0: your worst.
29: That does it for some people.
22: Dom didn't recognize me one time when he saw me like that, which is concerning because I don't look that different, but.
29: Oh, Nicole.
0: Dom panics when little boys come up to him and start talking
29: to him. Yeah. Nicole, have you ever seen any of the Rocky movies?
22: Of course I have.
29: Really?
0: What's your favorite?
22: I mean, I've only seen one, so whatever that one was.
0: The first one?
22: Yeah.
0: Okay. And what happens in the first one?
29: She's raising her fist up in the air.
22: Yeah. It's been a long time, guys. I couldn't even tell you.
0: Who does he fight in the first one?
22: Oh, I couldn't tell you.
29: What sport is it?
22: It's boxing.
0: Okay. Who does...
22: Yeah, obviously.
0: He have a romantic relationship?
22: I don't know.
30: It's so nice to see this go the other way.
22: I don't know. You guys know I'm bad at movies. Remember when I hosted with you, Mike, and you made me look like an idiot because I didn't know any of the movies?
0: You make yourself look like an idiot.
22: Except Ocean's 11.
29: Adrian!
22: Yeah.
29: Hello.
22: Okay.
29: Yeah.
22: Adrian.
0: Rocky had pet.
22: What?
29: Pet rocks.
22: Pet rocks.
0: No.
22: Pet turtles.
0: He had pet turtles. Yes. Good job.
29: That's good.
0: You totally pulled that out of your ass, didn't you?
22: I logged that up. Yeah.
0: All right, get out of here. You gotta go.
22: Okay, bye. This was
0: go
22: fun.
0: Go cover basketball.
22: Miss
0: Say hi to Jake
22: Diebler.
29: Bye-bye.
0: Hey,
22: bye.
0: Do me a favor. When you see Jake Diebler, tell him that Walker said that he has AIDS.
22: Oh, he'll love that.
0: He'll love it. Should I say it on the mic in the press conference? Say it's from me. He'll know what you're talking about.
22: Got it.
0: Nicole Sharon, she's on 10 TV. Watch her every single day except when she's on bachelorette trips in the backwoods of North Carolina. Then she won't be there for you. All right? More players think calling out their fans is a good idea. Details in 2 minutes. Common Man and Timmy on The Fan.
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6: We've got a bit of a slowdown due to a crash on Alum Creek Drive at Lawndale Avenue. And there's a couple-minute holdup due to a disabled vehicle on westbound 70 downtown between the 71 East Split and Front Street. 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
0: I want to talk to you about my friends at Tri-State Men's Health. 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
29: Oh, it's not very good, Mike.
0: Erectile dysfunction.
29: It's no good.
0: Maybe your pee-pee's not working as it used to, and you've tried some home remedies. 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
29: Mm-hmm.
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0: 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We talked about this, was it last week or Monday? I don't know, days all run together, about players getting upset when their fans boo.
29: Oh, we had the Tucker Kraft thing.
0: Yeah,
29: from
0: that's right.
29: The tight end for the Green Bay Packers, who just, he didn't just get upset about it. He did a whole long thing standing at his locker, just
0: let me tell you
29: complaining
0: something.
29: To everyone how this isn't going to help
0: Houston Astros players held court after their game against the White Sox yesterday and took Tucker Kraft to another level.
29: Had to make you feel pretty damn good.
0: Well, it made me feel good that my team went out there and won a baseball game and frustrated everybody, the crowd, the players, everybody. But I just don't understand the point of this. I really don't. The Astros players stood up. They criticized the size of a crowd, which was about 7,000 under capacity. You had four games yesterday. Two of them were sold out. And both of those non-sellouts were in the South. Just saying. Yeah. Such great fans down there all the time. Sorry. Atlanta and Houston. But Astros players bitching and moaning. If we were in Chicago, it'd be loud. Yeah, it would be. Want to know why? Because my damn team never makes the playoffs. I have an owner that doesn't spend any money. Our fans right now don't have any damn standards because 2 years ago we're losing 121 baseball games. So yeah, it'd be loud. But you know what happens when you actually have a history of success? Your fans start to develop this thing called
29: expectations.
0: Expectations. And look, I understand these guys are human beings and nobody likes to be booed at home. Everybody wants all the seats to be filled and everybody's waving their towels like this is the greatest thing in the history of the world. So you know what you do? You close ranks, you go in the clubhouse, you say to each other, F them. We'll go out there and win for us. But saying it publicly and whining and calling out your fans, why aren't you here? Why don't you love us? What is this going to do? What's the matter with you? It's like my daughter. I tell my daughter all the time, go in your room, close the door, and you can have whatever thought you want about me and your mom in your head. Sulk, look at the ceiling, put on some depressing music, whatever you want to do.
25: But when you open that door, you better be a damn good actor. Pretend.
29: Why are you blaming other people for your own problems?
25: No, because apparently if the crowd was there,
29: Fans aren't out there.
25: They wouldn't have given up six runs.
29: Not clearing the bases, you know, or yeah, giving up six runs. And the White Sox did some things to help you out in this game, too. You were telling me about a situation when we were leaving work yesterday. I wasn't watching the game, but you said they had bases loaded with nobody out.
25: White Sox
29: in one
25: got
29: inning
25: out to
29: and
25: a
29: didn't get anybody else over.
25: Loaded the bases, second inning. And they no outs. They walk out of it with nothing else.
29: We were sure they were going to lose.
25: Yes,
29: after missing out on a chance like that.
25: On that,
29: yeah.
25: You know, you have 81 wins. Congratulations, you're a postseason team. I guess the fans should be. Oh yay! We're so happy.
29: Christian Walker was one of the guys that really went out there. It's extremely frustrating as a home player. We're here playing at home. We need cheers. We need energy. We don't need booze. What purpose does that serve in the moment?

0: go out there and do like the wave. You know how we wave to people here in the office that do terrible greetings, or they blow by us without making eye contact. Once they're by us, we do a sarcastic wave. Like, see you later, or nice to see you. He would do that to the empty bleachers. Sometimes he would throw a baseball up there, and it would just bang around the seats. It'd be pretty funny.
1: By the way, it's not to say that some of these things don't deserve to be said, all right? 34,000 people show up to a place that holds 42,000 people for a playoff game is embarrassing. And if I'm in the local media in Houston, that's one of my talking points. That's my job as a media member, to come out and say, what the hell is this, you spoiled brats? I understand booing because you're not happy, but you don't even show up for a playoff game? That's embarrassing. That's a dummy like my job.
0: Yeah, yeah.
1: Your job as a player is to go out there and give us the answers like, oh, you know, tough today. We'll come out, get them tomorrow. Because you have to get them today, because if you don't win today, you're done.
0: Let me ask you something about this series. Do you feel any kind of way about having an unfair advantage because the Pope gave your team a blessing?
1: He did. He actually
0: gave you guys
1: wrote a prayer. The team a letter.
0: Yeah.
1: Before the game yesterday. I gotta tell you, it doesn't hurt.
0: You're fine with it?
1: The holiest of holies,
0: yeah.
1: Depending on your belief system, to be rooting for your baseball team.
0: You think it does anything?
1: I wonder if the Pope watched that game. You think the Pope got pissed off when he realized he had to watch it on Peacock?
0: Do you think he got pissed off when they left the bases loaded?
1: God damn it, I gotta watch this game. Who's got a login? Who's got a Bishop? Who's got a Peacock login?
0: Do you think behind the closed door, when there's no Cardinal or Bishop or any other like heavenly figures around, do you think he lets out a GD over the Sox or the Bears? Like you said, we're flesh and blood.
1: We're flesh and blood.
0: We're human.
1: We're human.
0: He could go to confession, right? Someone else can do the confession.
1: Like Jesus, if he got a rock in his sandal.
0: Sure. You don't think he gave a shit? Like, it can happen. What's wrong?
1: Yeah, he probably did.
0: Yeah. I think it makes him
1: more human.
0: I think it makes you a little bit better.
1: More relatable.
0: I think it makes you better.
1: Yeah.
0: Yeah. Ah, Christ.
1: Oh, me. I took my own name in vain. What do you think about that?
0: Reimer? You
1: got questions for Reimer?
0: You ever use the Lord's name in vain? I do. Here,
1: goodcleanboy@gmail.com.
0: Reimer, you ever correct anyone on the show? Tell Timmy Sly had nothing to do with this movie.
1: I thought he wrote wrote the screenplay.
0: I got duped by some AI here. So,
1: well, thanks a lot, dummy.
0: I saw the email and I...
1: Man, you are really dumb.
0: Yeah.
1: You are turning into Torg right before my eyes.
0: I can. So the update is for I Play Rocky. He didn't have anything to do, but he eventually gave the movie his approval. And I don't know what Google AI told me that he did the screenplay on this.
1: I was going to say, I'm impressed.
0: I still want to see the movie.
1: I understand that, but I thought it was going to be Sly giving his firsthand account of everything that went down.
0: He apparently does he have like a memoir coming out? I got to check on that.
1: I've seen Sly
0: doing some interviews, but I thought he's being asked about I Play Rocky a lot, so... Apparently he did meet the actor.
1: His memoir is called Stick It In My Butt, the Stallone steroid story.
0: Well, a little bit goes a long way, doesn't it?
1: Mm-hmm. Reimer?
2: Yeah, Mike?
1: You ever stick anything in your butt?
2: No.
1: No.
2: Mm-mm.
1: It's just time. You're a young man.
0: Have you? Oh, he waited.
1: Well, I mean, does your thumb count?
0: There was a Sharpie marker that was, you know, sticking up out of the seat cushion, and I just decided to sit down.
1: I have a very personal question for each of you coming up next. All right? I thought a lot about this today, and I think we're all going to have different answers, quite frankly. That's coming up next. Common Man and Timmy on The Fan.
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5: Things are a little stop and go and causing a 5-minute delay on northbound 71 on the north side.

0: between East Broad Street and 11th Avenue. And we've got slower traffic on eastbound 70 on the east side between Livingston Avenue and 33. 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
3: 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Bernie Sanders, 92%. 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
2: It's Good Clean Wednesday. 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All questions for Reimer today. Here's one. So I saw that a woman in Tennessee, I guess she's been given a stay of execution, but a woman in Tennessee was going to be executed. She's on death row. She committed, I guess, this horrible, heinous crime when she was 18 years old.
11: Mm-hmm.
2: Been on death row for a long time. And I guess she's gotten a stay. I don't know what that means. If it's a stay of execution for like 2 days or 2 months. I don't know. But she made news because she had requested a firing squad. She didn't want lethal injection. She wanted a firing squad. Now, my question to both of you, if you could pick one method of your death, firing squad, lethal injection, electrocution, what am I missing? Maybe beheading? Like an old school beheading
11: For sure.
2: Or public hanging?
11: Oh, yeah.
12: The guillotine? God.
11: The guillotine's the beheading. Yep. Very good, Reimer.
2: What would you choose? What would your choice be for your own demise?
11: You know, I think like for the... It's two for me. If I was going to go to the olden days, I'd be very curious about the beheading. But I would have to be absolutely sure. I would be paying off the executioner.
2: Well, I have a story about that.
11: Do we have another like name for someone that like handles the blade, like the blacksmith? That
2: no, the blacksmith doesn't handle that.
11: Well, whoever's in charge of like manufacturing the steel blade.
2: I was reading something about this not too long ago. See, the guy, the executioner, I mean, he's flesh and blood. He's a human being too. So in order to get himself ready to chop someone's head off, a lot of times they would get really, really drunk. And what happens when you get really, really drunk? You don't have the same coordination, skill as you do.
11: Motor skills.
2: So most of the time, the first chop was botched. And he didn't get your head off.
11: Yeah, that's why.
2: And then he comes back for chop number two. And that's why, to me, beheading that way is out.
11: Out.
2: Out.
11: Yeah, guillotine only. And I've got to make sure that I can talk to the person that's manufactured the device so I can be sure that it's the sharpest. And I would think that, you know, you've heard some have said that there's like a couple of split seconds that you are still sort of with it after the head goes rolling off. I'm not so sure about that.
2: Who's there to confirm it for us?
11: Nobody, right? It's the same to tell us like if there really is a God up there when we're all dead, when we're dead and gone, we're heading up. So I would go with that. If we're doing the modern style, I don't think the electrocution chair, that sounds just awful. It's got to be the lethal injection, because if that's done properly, they're giving you like
2: But if it's not?
11: If it's like law-abiding citizen style.
2: Yeah, that's what I mean. They've botched that before.
11: He switched the samples. He did that on purpose.
2: No, but even in real life, they've botched it.
11: No, that's true. But if you do that with the numbing agent, and then you go in with like the quadruple dose of potassium that I think they fill you up with, it just stops the heart right away. We're just watching another one of these monster shows. They're becoming hits on Netflix. You've heard about these, right? They did one with the Menendez brothers. That was a recent series that they did. I told you they did one with Charlie Hunnam, who's actually in this new one about Lizzie Borden. He plays Lizzie Borden's father, but Charlie Hunnam was... Ed Gein, who would kill people and then take their skin almost like Texas Chainsaw Massacre style.
2: Wasn't he the inspiration behind Buffalo Bill and Silence of the Lambs?
11: He's the inspiration behind Alfred Hitchcock's Psycho. That's what he's the inspiration behind. And like the because he killed his mother and then kept his mother alive up there. Maybe he didn't kill the mom, but he kept the mom alive. I can't remember that part of it. He definitely was a serial killer, started killing a lot, and then preserving the bodies.
2: You know, had his dead mom
11: in the bed. He killed her, I can't remember, but he definitely kept her up there in her bedroom. And
2: desecrating a corpse.
11: And then would talk to her, and then, yeah,
2: he's talking to her.
11: Dress up like mom, and he had this little voice like this. Hi there, I'm Eddie Gein. I think I want to tuck my pee-pee into my thigh and pretend that I'm a woman. woman and wear the dress and the hair and the face.
2: Hey, man.
11: Very, very creepy stuff.
2: I'm all for it. He didn't live in a progressive time like we do now.
11: But in each of these series, they will like splice in like a modern serial killer. So in this series about Lizzie Borden, in this season, this Netflix season, they have, I forget her last name, Aileen something.
2: Warnos.
11: Aileen Warnos. Thank you. Yeah. Charlize Theron portrayed her in the movie Monster about 20-some years ago.
2: They put a lot of makeup and prosthetics on her to make her look ugly.
11: Because Charlize Theron is very hot.
2: Yes, she's very hot. And she makes out with Christina Ricci.
11: In that movie.
2: In that movie. But it can't really fully be enjoyed because they're both sort of playing off type.
11: Well, there's some definite like lovey-dovey scenes with Aileen and the gal.
2: Is it Aileen or Eileen?
11: Eileen, Lakar Lee, I think, for short, whatever. But they get to the part of the series where they show her, you know, getting executed. And it's just, my thought on it was not turning it from like, how would I want it to be done? I don't know how anyone could go and watch it. Like back in the day, it was a spectacle. It was like a carnival. But even now where you're just in a dark drab, it's emotional. The curtains open. It's quiet. It's dull. She's just there in a fluorescently lit room strapped to a table and she can look at you and say things. I mean, I think it's glass going both ways. Maybe it's not, but she can look out at you.
2: I don't think she can see.
11: And you're looking right into her eyes. You can hear her talking and all that. I would not want to have any part of that at all.
2: Yeah. Are you interested in a press pass for an execution? You know, you're a member of the media. You probably can get in there and check it out.
12: I'm okay.
2: No, Timmy, let me ask you a question, though.
11: Wouldn't do that?
2: Let's say...
11: No. Even if it was someone that killed someone you love.
2: The worst case scenario happens. And, you know, your son is killed by someone and this person's going to be executed. You wouldn't go to the execution?
11: That's what I'm pondering. That's exactly what I'm pondering.
2: And just like look at him and I want to see this person. I hope he suffers. Hope he foams at the mouth.
11: I wouldn't want to be there like without control to hear something that rat bastard might say.
2: I understand.
11: At the end. You know, maybe they are contrite. And maybe I do get some kind of closure out of seeing that.
2: I'd also like to say for the record, I'm not a fan of capital punishment. As we're having this discussion, I know it's a larger discussion for people, but I don't want to minimize that aspect of it.
11: I agree. Yeah. Unless like you would get in like an arena for a good old passion killing for something like that. Someone that killed your family member. I don't know if I want anything to do with being there to see that. It could be too gut-wrenching.
2: What about the person who has to administer?
11: What a job,
2: the
11: right?
2: Drugs. I mean, there's someone in there. Is it a medical doctor?
11: People.
2: Is it a
11: people in there, yeah.
2: Nurse in there that has to put the IV in and all that?
11: I don't know if
2: hey, what'd you do today, honey? Well, I killed a man.
11: Just to watch
2: purpose.
11: Him die.
2: Yeah. I mean, it's my job. I mean, he was a terrible person. He ate an entire family, but
11: I don't think
2: I killed him.
11: You don't have to be a learned doctor to do that.
2: Pass the chicken.
11: Just push a button.
2: No, but still, push a button. Somebody's got to put the IV in and make sure it's in the right spot. They don't just let people off the street do it. Hey, Bert, come put an IV in this man.
11: Bert's pretty good. You show him the right
2: Bert
11: way.
2: Bert Young from Rocky.
11: Yeah.
2: I wish he was executed. Hate that guy.
11: He was.
2: I want to talk about a guy who's either a good liar or extremely dedicated. That's coming up next. Common Man and Timmy on The Fan.
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15: You're going to hit some hold up on westbound 270 on the north outer belt from Cleveland Avenue to 71 and a small delay on southbound 270 on the west outer belt from Roberts Road to I-70. 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
0: Good afternoon. This is Paul Keels. Baseball wildcard playoff series. Seventh inning in Atlanta. The Braves and Philadelphia are tied at 1-1. Phillies need a win to stay alive. The other National League wildcard series later tonight has the Chicago Cubs and San Diego Padres. A 1-0 lead in that series. American League wildcards. Chicago White Sox at Houston, where the Sox have a 1-0 advantage over the Astros. In Boston and New York to face the Yankees, where New York won the opener of that series last night. Hockey. Colorado Avalanche today announced a 4-year contract extension for head coach Jared Bednar. Green Bay Packers have put wide receiver Jaden Reed on injured reserve with a neck injury. 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Breaking sports news when it happens on The Fan, Ohio sports destination.
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2: 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Pied Piper of the Hillbillies will join the program at 10 o'clock. 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
11: And we get the regular season going for the Columbus Blue Jackets.
2: That's right. That's it is Jackets time tomorrow night right here on The Fan against the Buffalo Sabres. And they announced today that there will be no captain on this team, and they will have rotating alternate captains as the season goes. Now, who the hell knows? Maybe throughout the year at some point, somebody steps up and they're clearly the leader of that dressing room. And, you know, Rick Bonus says it's time. But we've been here before. Blue Jackets went, I want to say, 2 years without a captain.
11: Before
2: Nick Foligno,
11: yeah, stepped up.
2: And assumed that role. Because Nasher was traded. And I don't think there was anybody between Rick Nash and Nick Foligno. If there was,
11: and then it went over
2: I'm
11: to Boone.
2: Missing it.
11: And it went over to Boone.
2: Then Boone.
11: Right. And here's the thing, like longevity, what he is to the franchise. It seems to me like other than what we have going on with other than a long-term commitment, it seems crazy to me that wouldn't be Zach Werenski's on a silver platter.
2: You answered your own question.
11: Which makes me
2: the lack of long-term commitment is why.
11: Does that not make you even more nervous? We've talked about this already.
2: No,
11: like,
2: I don't.
11: The angst going into this season.
2: I'm already quite nervous. I think this is one of the most important seasons in franchise history. Because
11: if this
2: team comes out and lays an egg, I don't know what the future looks like, at least the immediate future, but I'm guessing it's bad.
11: Let me bring you a little fun, though. Instead of talking about that kind of stuff, no captain, maybe we get that turned around. It's an interesting move.
2: I don't think that's necessarily a bad thing. I don't have a problem with that. Because it can't be now,
11: because that's what they've decided.
2: Right, maybe
11: we got to move ahead.
2: It actually inspires somebody or a couple guys to step up and really up their presence in that dressing room.
11: Yeah, the other dark horse that I had been thinking about, if it wasn't going to be a straight-up Zach Werenski, would be a guy like Matthew Olivier.
2: That was Rimmer's decision.
11: A lot of people look up to him, the grit, the toughness, his style of play. People gravitate to that. But I saw the little video that they put out from Matthew Nyes, who is, you know, had the nice private jet ride down, and they were doing some social stuff. So I watched this video, and I jotted all the stuff down. So if you didn't see this yet, care to take a guess what the nickname is? Classic hockey nicknames. Matthew Nyes.
2: Nyzy.
11: Yeah,
2: right.
11: Nyzy's the nickname. His favorite player was, and the reason for the number 89, was Arizona Coyotes, a Danish man, Mikael Bodker. You remember Mikael Bodker back in the day?
2: He
11: loved him.
2: Can't really say that I do.
11: Favorite pregame meal is a little chicken parm and a rigatoni. He likes to stock up on that. Favorite goal song, Walking on a Dream. Reimer, you know a little Walking on a Dream?
4: I think I might. I can't tell you who sings it. I feel like I've heard it, though.
11: I can't tell you off the top of my head.
2: I hope you sing it right now.
4: Walking on a Dream. No.
11: Maybe like Walking in Memphis might be one that I would go for.
2: That would be a terrible goal celebration song.
0: Walking in Memphis.
2: Say you got a prayer in Memphis. That'll really get the crowd off their feet.
11: He says, yes, that a hot dog is a sandwich. And you won't like this. His perfect hot dog is just ketchup on it. He's a Wedding Crashers fan. He's a dog guy over a cat guy. And he has a dog named Zoe. Those are all the little tidbits on Matthew Nyes right there. But I like that he's a big Wedding Crashers fan. I am too. That's a top flick right there.
1: Motorboat? You play the motorboat? You motorboat, son of a bitch. You old sailor, you.
2: All right.
11: Reimer, you ever a motorboat?
2: On Lake Titicaca?
4: Absolutely.
2: Yep.
11: Okay.
2: Good. Yep.
4: The painting was a gift, Todd.
2: I actually don't know if this guy's lying or if he's extremely dedicated. Either way, I kind of like it. So Sean Burke is on the mound for the White Sox this afternoon. They can move on and face the Guardians if they win their game in Houston. And Sean Burke is starting this game. And he was asked about, are you ready for this moment? And he said, this is my life. No family, no girl, no kids. This is all I do. Do we believe him, first of all, that he's got no girl? At least not, I'm not even saying a steady one, but I mean, he's not slipping in DM. He's a professional baseball player. That's one of the perks of the job. I would be. I'd be slipping in DMs and, hey, how you doing?
11: I'm a starting pitcher for the Chicago White Sox.
2: Exactly.
11: Here.
2: I'm going to be in your town in a couple days, and I'd love for you to show me around.
11: Well, there you go. I'm going to be in your town in a couple days means that you're just playing road games. So you're never bringing that back home.
2: He's not home. He's in Houston.
11: Exactly. But the way that you just set it up, though, you're like, I'm going to be in your town. That might be his MO.
2: But it still takes up space in your cranium is what I'm saying.
11: Does it?
2: Yeah, it does.
11: Maybe not to him. Maybe he's a little bit psychopathic.
2: Okay.
11: Some athletes can be that way. As you very well know, you worked with Spielman for a long time.
2: Yeah, but even he needed some special motivation, even if it was made up. Like, he would tell himself that the opposing quarterback had kidnapped his entire family, and the only way to get his family back was to get to that quarterback.
11: Yeah, no.
2: And for those 3 hours, he genuinely believed that. He was a total nutcase.
11: I like stuff like that. And I mean, Dick Butkus, famous Chicago Bear, like, he would go out there like with an actual like intent to do harm and possibly kill the person that he was trying to tackle. Like, it was that kind of tenacious type of mindset when you flip your switch on. Now, I tend to believe him if he says that. Now, no family, he's just meaning no immediate family, like not married.
2: Correct.
11: Not married.
2: I
11: no
2: doubt
11: kids.
2: He's like an orphan.
11: Did he say if he has like a dog? Did he put that in the quote? Like any pets or anything either? Like just nothing?
2: No, he says this is it.
11: That's it.
2: This is my life. This is all I do.
11: It's baseball right now. You know what, man? Sean Burke, go
2: out there and get lit up
11: today.
2: Get absolutely lit up today.
11: So. Let it fly. Let's see.
2: You got emails for Reimer?
11: You want one right here?
2: Yep.
11: My GCBs. Reimer?
5: Nice!
11: You like a good encased meat?
4: Encased meat?
11: What's your brand? You like a good Johnsonville?
2: Sausage of some kind. That's an encased meat.
11: That's from
2: Scott! Brat, Polish sausage, hot dog.
4: I mean, yeah, I like brat.
11: You like brat?
2: What do you put on the brat, Reimer?
11: You like lamp?
4: I like brats. I just put ketchup on it.
11: Reimer.
5: Hello, Wolfgang here.
11: You get to put...
5: I will not have you put ketchup on a wonderful bratwurst. You should have some whole grain mustard with it. Perhaps a little bit of grilled onion, but never any ketchup.
4: I think I can add some grilled onion to it, Wolfgang. I think I'd be fine.
5: You can eliminate the ketchup.
11: You get whatever you want on this brat, okay? We're not just at like the arena and it's just mustard, relish, and ketchup. You get whatever you want.
4: Ketchup.
11: Ketchup on a brat?
4: Yeah.
2: You know who else puts ketchup on the brats?
11: No.
2: Adam King.
11: Yeah. Like, again, I'm not opposed to it if there's limited options and you're just like throwing one down.
2: I'd rather raw dog it.
11: That's
2: just have a brat in a bun.
11: That's okay, too.
4: It's not bad.
11: No, that's not bad. If it's done right. Like the dog that I had at the football game Saturday morning didn't need anything on it.
2: Continue to talk about this dog. He had it at a UA freshman football game.
11: It was incredible.
2: Like Christ made it for you.
11: It was a great,
2: hello, my son.
11: It's a great dog.
6: Here's a hot dog for you.
2: But not a walking taco, because I know you don't like those.
11: No, it's
4: still... Oh, those are...
11: Disgusting goated. Mess in a bag. You like a
4: what?
11: Walking taco, Reimer?
4: Yes, absolutely. Yeah. Just give me Doritos or Fritos and
2: actually,
4: some meat
2: Samantha
4: and cheese.
2: Is allowed to buy lunch at school once a week, behavior permitting. And the lunch that she chose to buy last week was when they had walking tacos at their school.
4: Oh, really? Let's go.
2: And she said, oh, it's so good, Daddy. Timmy's an idiot. I said, yes, he is.
11: What chips did she pick for the base? Like
2: I think it was Doritos.
11: A regular Dorito?
2: A nacho cheese
11: Dorito. A nacho
2: Dorito.
11: Cheese Dorito?
2: Yeah.
11: Cooler Ranch? Available for option?
2: You know, I didn't ask her all
11: Fritos?
2: The options. I don't think Fritos were available.
11: Fritos has to be available.
4: Nachos with the nacho
11: taco.
4: Cheese Doritos is a very underrated combo.
2: And he is our nacho boy over there.
11: No, I would do a nacho. I just don't want it. I just don't want the mess.
4: Or a walking taco. What
11: I don't
4: do you
11: want
4: mean
11: the mess in the
4: mess?
11: Bag.
4: What do you mean a mess? It's easy to eat.
2: Yeah, it's easy to eat. It's
4: just, get a fork and you're just, there you go.
2: You don't eat it with your hands.
11: It's eating it out of a chip bag.
4: It's just so?
11: Seems
4: good.
11: You
4: need a nice up fancy plate for it?
2: Yeah. You're the same guy. You drink your snacks out of a cup, out of a solo cup. You'll put dry snacks in there and drink them.
11: They're dry. I don't have like lettuce and tomato and sour cream.
2: I'm giving you a fork.
11: And wet marinated meat swimming around in there. It's a vessel for a good dry snack that'll dust up your fingers. They're not good fingering snacks.
2: Stop with the fingering. I don't like that term. I don't want fingering and snacks in the same sentence.
11: Oh, I like it.
2: I know you do. You're a sicko.
11: Mm-hmm. And?
2: We have to take a break. That and Fish is losing his mind over there. Talk about a Big Ten football coach bragging about cash next. Common Man and Timmy on the Fan.
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9: Watch out for an accident that's causing some holdup if you're on Gender Road at Refugee Road. And we've got slower traffic on westbound 270 on that south outer belt between US 23 and 71. 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
20: Now we stay dry across central Ohio overnight tonight with partly cloudy skies down to 64. A lot of sunshine first half of the day on Thursday. Clouds come in the afternoon, but warm in the middle 80s. 80% chance of rain on Friday. That is your 97.1 The Fan weather forecast. I'm 10 Weather Impact Chief Meteorologist Chris Tomer.
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2: 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Oregon coach Dan Lanning has a ribbon board style ticker in his office that displays the NFL contracts of former Oregon players on a loop.
29: I see. So he's got, I've seen how you can buy these on websites. They do like some different types of things. If you want to have like scores or something to like spruce up the kid's bedroom, or if you got like a man cave, that there are companies that will come in. There are companies that'll do just about anything for you. I mean, you just did a read for someone to build you a kick-ass floor, right? You want a LED sign? Someone will come in and do that.
2: LEDs are us?
29: Yeah.
2: Timmy here for LEDs are us?
29: Maybe I could just call up Daktronics, like the big boys, the guys that do the $7 million scoreboards. Reimer, seen the new scoreboard? The Schottenstein Center?
4: Absolutely, I have.
29: Sucker, pretty nice.
4: Yeah, it's not bad.
29: Yeah.
2: Well, yeah. It should be pretty good for $7 million.
4: Absolutely.
0: Yeah, I don't know. I don't know who did this one for Dan Lanning or who furnished his. You say it's in his office?
2: It's in his office.
0: In the actual office.
2: He's got it sort of on this where the wall meets the ceiling, where you would see like a crown molding.
0: Oh, a crown molding is very underrated.
2: Well, he doesn't have crown molding. He has
0: this. Where it would be. Yeah.
2: And it's just circulating his office, all the contracts that former Oregon players have in the NFL. So presumably when a recruit comes in the office and says, hey, why should I come here? Dan Lanning says, oh, look at that. And they say, oh, can you win the big game? Oh, I can't help you there. But
0: you get a lot of money after you leave.
2: Exactly. Look at that up there.
0: Yeah.
2: We're still in Gabriel up there. Oh, we don't pay attention to him. He goes away.
0: It's one of those things. Look, it's a nice little flair for the office.
2: That's right.
0: I'll give him that. Nice little idea to throw something up there that's a little bit different from other things or places we've seen. I do like the button for the door that Nick Saban used to have, where he would actually open and close the door with a button.
2: Scared for a second. I thought you were going to talk about Matt Lauer's button that he would have on the door. Locks the door, and then he has sex with the assistant.
0: I guess, essentially, what's the difference?
2: That's right.
0: It's a button.
2: Miss Terry comes in with a big trench coat on, nothing underneath.
0: But you know, she's carrying like a new case of oatmeal cream pies.
2: Well, that's her gimmick, right? Is that she's wholesome. Like, oh, here's what I got for Coach. And then they look at him and say, oh, Coach is in there with Miss Terry. They're probably just, you know, playing bingo, whatever they're doing in there. Really?
0: Well, then, you know what? That's fine.
2: They got to squeeze it in somehow.
0: They're together. He's there 16 hours a day. As long as he's not, you know, trapping, you know, players in the office right there and doing Matt Lauer stuff.
2: What percentage of Power 4 head coaches do you think have had hibbity-dibbity time in their office?
0: 25%.
2: At the facility.
0: 25%. Is that too low?
2: I think it's too low.
0: You think that's too low? Higher?
2: What do you think, Reimer? What percentage?
4: I guess I was kind of thinking like 40.
2: Yeah, I was going there too. 40%. Yeah.
0: Reimer?
4: There's a lot of colleges out there.
0: Reimer?
4: Yeah.
0: You ever done it at work?
4: I have not.
0: No?
2: I'll tell you those stories that John Cooper would tell me.
0: Oh, man. Stop.
2: Make your eyes water.
0: John and the lovely Mrs. Cooper.
2: No, he's good and clean.
0: Christening in the Woody Hayes Athletic Center.
2: Speaking of Buckeyes, getting ready for Iowa. 3:30 kick on Saturday here on The Fan. They will wear sub-zero all-white uniforms. They've worn these twice in the past. The last time was Oregon in 2024. And let's not think about how that game turned out because they lost it. The other time was Michigan State in 2020. That game was in East Lansing and they beat the crap out of them.
0: Remember, we were thinking that was going to be somewhat of a tough game. And then Michigan State, like a lot of teams deal with that season, wound up with massive issues with players being available.
2: Right.
0: And they won that by, what, like 50
2: they have
0: or
2: crowd,
0: something?
2: There was no crowd there either, right?
0: It's 2020, so no. It would have just been essential personnel.
2: It's been 6 years. I forgot. Somebody asked me the other day. It's like, did they do crowds or limited crowds? And I said, I don't remember.
0: Limited. Yeah.
2: So there were some people there?
0: Limited because, well, I think the Big Ten had just like essential personnel. But then as they moved on, you see, it's funny you bring that season up because I was pondering about that year. I think people probably stumble upon things that were happening that year periodically, but I forgot that the Buckeyes were in the national championship game. They were undefeated. Justin Fields was still our quarterback. Remember getting boat raced by Alabama?
2: Oh, I remember.
0: I forgot. Like I put that out of my mind. And
2: as you should.
0: I remember there were like select fans at that game and in the college football playoffs because we had a crew. Like I think the Platinum Fox went down to that game and some other people here at the station went to it, but...
2: Oh, you got some stuff for Reimer?
0: Yeah. I like the white uniforms, by the way. I'm
2: good,
0: okay.
2: cleanboy@gmail.com.
0: My GCBs.
2: What do I want? I'm actually putting thought into this right now. How about a little Paul Keels?
1: Oh, yes.
0: Took about 11 seconds for you to hit that button. Is that it?
2: That's it.
0: Okay.
2: Go ahead.
0: Reimer? You ever vote?
4: Yes.
0: From Dan?
4: Yes, yeah? I have voted.
0: Okay,
4: yes.
0: Good. All right. That's good.
4: Yeah, class president or...
0: What was the first... Do you remember your first election without like giving away who you voted for, like naming both candidates? Your first presidential election you voted in? Mine would have been 04, W versus John Kerry would have been my first official presidential election. Mike, would you have been 2000 for George W versus Al Gore for your first one?
4: Yes.
0: That would have been your first?
4: I think mine was 2020. I think
0: 2020 it went Biden 16. V. Trump.
4: Yeah.
0: Yep.
4: Yeah.
0: It's a good one.
4: Fantastic.
2: It's a good. It's a good matchup there, huh?
1: Oh no!
0: Tobias in the United States of America. The beginning of the end, right? So, my guys.
3: Would you like to touch my monkey,
0: Reimer? You like. You like going to a good swimming pool?
4: Like a public one or just like any swimming pool?
0: Do you go to the pool?
4: I do enjoy a good pool. Not often.
0: You know, I got a problem with our pool. I got a problem with our pool in Hilliard. You know how most of the municipalities around here...
2: I didn't know if you had your above ground pool referring to.
0: The municipalities around here, what I found in Central Ohio is they do the like... water park / pool things. They're typically very nice. Like I've seen the one in Grandview. One looks very nice. Do you have one in Dublin, I think, up in that area?
2: Sure.
0: Westerville's got one.
2: I don't go.
0: We have one. We used to go, but we got frozen out like with where the lines are. Can't see the lines. So we don't get like the Hilliard deal. But they have this big, amazing water park. Every time you would go, half of it is closed. And then
2: it's
0: they would just
2: up with piss and crap.
0: No, they would just say like we can't staff it. And so I would just say, well, what's the point in even having it? Why don't we just blow it up and put something else there? Put more pickleball courts. You have this beautiful lazy river. You have big water slides. You've got like a kid's park. It's always closed. Like, what's the point? But do they charge less? No. So you're going to pay the price of a full water park for just a pool.
2: Yeah, I don't like that.
0: But you like going to the pool, huh, Reimer?
4: Yeah, Reimer likes a good pool.
0: Kids going to go to the pool?
4: Yeah, yeah, for sure, definitely.
0: What's your pool like? What your situation be? Your little apartment complex pool? What'll it be?
4: I've got a house now.
0: So. You got a pool at the house?
4: No, I don't have a pool at the house. So like it'll be like, I guess, a neighbor's or a family member's that we would go to.
2: Not like a community pool.
4: No, right? Not a community pool.
0: No. You don't like being out there with the rest of the community.
2: Pool. That's what I gather. Ryman don't like pool. I don't like pool either.
4: I feel like for a pool day, like you have to make like a whole day out of it.
0: You do?
4: Yeah.
0: I'm kind of done with the pool. This has been like 5 years since we've been banging with the pool. Sucks. We don't go to that.
2: Kyle Whittingham is confusing Michigan fans. I'll tell you why coming up in 2 minutes. Common Man and Timmy on The Fan.
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8: You're going to hit a 10-minute delay due to an accident that's in the left lane on southbound 71 on the south side after Frank Road. It's moving slow from Greenlawn Avenue. And we've got a slowdown on westbound 270 on the North Outer Belt from Cleveland Avenue to 71. 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
2: 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Kyle Whittingham is Michigan's head coach. And is confusing his fan base. First of all, he says about Bryce Underwood in the offense, I see a lot of things trending in the right direction. Oh, people are talking.
29: It's like the Whopper at Burger King, right?
2: He says Bryce Underwood as an individual, the offensive line, I think we got some things going for us, but we've still got the things we already talked about that need to be cleaned up. He also was talking about the team's 3-1 record by saying we're 3-1. One play away from 4-0, one play away from 2-2. Yep.
29: Well,
2: that's right.
29: They are, you know, actually 2-2. So I get how he's only two
2: games
29: away. They're
2: not really 2-2.
29: Yeah, he's only two games away from being real 0-4. So I get that from Kyle Whittingham's.
2: He also says sometimes it feels like we're 0-4.
29: Yeah.
2: So.
29: Yeah.
2: Michigan fans saying, what the hell is wrong with you? We suck. Now, they're going on the road for the first time this week. Where are they going?
29: I think it's somewhere
2: Minnesota.
29: Easy.
2: Minnesota.
29: No, right. Not easy.
2: Oh, not easy. PJ Flexen be drinking the blood of his players. You kidding?
29: Reimer?
4: Yeah.
29: You ever rub blood on your body?
4: Someone else's? No. No, I have not.
29: You approve of that move? Or are you displeased?
4: It was pretty sicko-ish. That's for sure. It was very wild, very out there. I mean, hey, heat of the moment. Why not?
29: So you do approve?
4: No, I don't.
2: I would like to point out these head coaches, whether it's Steve Sarkisian, you know, just sort of, you know, yelling at a reporter after the game because he has to go celebrate with his team. PJ Fleck just rubbing blood on his face, taking it from someone else's mouth and rubbing it on his face.
29: You know, really, it's Sark's fault that became a big thing. Sark's to blame for Arch's comments. There would have been no Arch comments if Sark hadn't,
2: These guys, they expect to have control of their own teams. They don't have control over themselves. Sark's big problem this week is that one of his guys is miming, whipping it out and peeing on the field. Oh, there's no place for that.
29: Now you have like the school president doubling down on that as well.
2: There's no place for that.
29: It's like, yeah, we get it.
2: Hold on,
29: like,
2: Sark, you're on national TV. I gotta go celebrate, hook 'em! Get out of my way, Holly Rowe!
29: And then look what happens after that.
2: Yeah, look what happens. Then your players, I learned it from watching you, Dad. I whipped it out and mimed urinating on my opponent because I was watching you.
29: While we're talking about college football here, did you see the clip of South Carolina football coach Shane Beamer? First it was, I have two things to play for you. First, it was a very short, succinct answer on their star player. You saw the whole thing with Dylan Stewart. We talked about it on Monday. He freaked out on the sidelines. He took a swing at an Alabama player. He's talking back to his coaches. Really bad moment. They asked his update on Dylan Stewart's return. He was very short.
24: Shane, what determines when or if Dylan will return to the program?
25: Me.
29: All right.
26: All right, I say good answer.
2: I like that answer.
29: Yeah.
2: It's nice.
29: Very, very short. Me. Like, I'm the buck stops here. But this, I guess, has become a theme, and South Carolina fans are growing a little sick and tired of it. Like, we can grow sick and tired of certain things, as any fan base can. He goes on and on, almost like an anti-Allen Iverson.
0: You'll get what I mean.
6: You ask the question, people get tired of hearing about the wrong thing. Well, guess what? We had a hell of a practice today. We had a hell of a practice. You know what? So you get tired of hearing that, I'm sorry. You're going to keep hearing it, but we got some freaking awesome young men that went out there today, practiced their butts off with a ton of energy, and they hurt too.
0: How about those? How about the games?
2: No, the games aren't important. It's the process that's more important, not the result. But he had a great practice, so who are we to question anything?
0: It's been a long time since I heard that Allen Iverson rant. Have you listened to that in the last 10 years or so?
2: I feel like I have.
0: The practice, I grabbed just a tiny bit of it. I missed that one. I had to cut it down because they said he actually used the word practice 22 times when it was all said and done talking with the media. And there's a story behind it too.
12: I know I'm supposed to be there. I know I'm supposed to lead by example. I know that. And I'm not shoving it aside, you know, like it don't mean anything. I know it's important. I do. I honestly do. But we talking about practice, man. What are we talking about? Practice? We're talking about practice, man. We're talking about practice. We're talking about practice.

0: stuff that was on his mind. And like the relationship with Larry Brown was well known at that time too. So there was some stuff that was like the backstory for what he thought. He thought it was going to be about trade rumors and, you know, letting the Philadelphia fans know that he was going to be staying in Philly, not just about like his commitment to the team and what was going on with his practice habits. So it just snowballed and it got out of control, but it gave us that something very memorable.
1: I do like it when during the course of a rant, a player or a coach gets focused on one word.
0: Mm-hmm.
1: Like he got focused on practice there.
0: He and certainly did.
1: I think about this one from Jim Mora.
2: We couldn't do diddly poo offensively. We couldn't make a first down. We couldn't run the ball. We didn't try to run the ball. We couldn't complete a pass. We sucked. That was a disgraceful performance, in my opinion. We threw that game. We gave it away by doing that. We gave them the friggin' game. In my opinion, that sucked. We couldn't stop the run. Every time they got the ball, they went down and got points. We got our totally kicked in the second half. That's what it boiled down to. Holy crap. I don't know who the hell we think we are when we do something like that. Unbelievable. 5 turnovers. One of them for...
0: Amazing.
3: Where'd it go?
0: Where did that go? I just love it in the middle of that. In my opinion, that sucked.
2: Well, what happened was that second game, we got our ass kicked. In the second half, we just got our ass totally kicked. We couldn't do diddly poo offensively.
3: I love diddly poo.
0: What happened there was we got our asses totally kicked.
3: Where's the playoffs one?
0: Seriously, how could that one not be in there?
2: That was a disgraceful performance, in my opinion. We threw that game.
0: What's that audio?
3: Where is the playoffs?
2: That's pitiful. I mean, it's absolutely pitiful to perform like that. Pitiful. If our defense hadn't played halfway decent against a great offensive football team, they might have scored 60.
3: Playoffs?
1: We only have that.
0: Where's
1: the actual rant?
0: What's the 7-second one that says playoffs?
3: Well, I don't see that one.
0: Hold on a second. Do you want me to just try playing this? It's 7 seconds. Oh, it says playoffs.
3: Go ahead.
0: Now I'm not going to play. I'm not going to play that, I promise. And now it's saying it's only 2 seconds.
4: Playoffs? Don't talk about it. Playoffs? You kidding me? Playoffs? I just hope we can win a game.
0: There. Bingo.
3: I love Jim Mora.
0: Alive?
3: Go ahead.
5: And how are you doing, little partner?
6: Fine. And it's a little visitor now.
3: Why not?
6: Adewoyoli is how you say it in Cherokee.
3: AIDS. Ooh,
5: well, pardon my French, but I'll be damned.
3: Talking about AIDS, man?
6: Walker told me I have AIDS.
3: AIDS. Talking about AIDS.
0: Now it's that little subtle chuckle, but from Chuck Norris that I notice.
3: Was that from Chuck or was that from the kid?
0: Yeah, listen.
5: And how are you doing, little partner?
6: Fine. And it's a little visitor now. Adewoyoli.
0: Right there. Oh,
3: yeah, all right. All right. How you doing, Reimer? Good?
7: I'm doing good, Mike.
3: Wishing you were dead?
7: Yeah.
3: Yeah.
0: Us too.
1: Hey, Timmy is moonlighting as a video game designer. I'm going to tell you why coming up next. Common Man and Timmy on The Fan.
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10: There's a 15-minute holdup due to a disabled vehicle that's blocking the center lane. If you're on eastbound 70 on the east side after Hamilton Road, expect it to move a little slow from US 33. And there's a 5-minute delay on westbound 270 on the north outer belt between 161 and 71. 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
8: He was told 1975 to today, different presidents, different issues, but Sherrod Brown's vote never changed. 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
11: Schumer, 95. Bernie Sanders, 92. That was the Democrat Party he joined 50 years ago. But times have changed. Now extremists are taking over. They're not asking for your vote. They're coming for your country. And Sherrod Brown will fall in line. He always does. Sherrod Brown, times changed. His vote never does.

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12: I want you to draw me like one of your French girls, Jack. Wearing this.
13: My eyes!
12: And only this.
14: Is it over? Can I open my eyes?
12: Here's Man and Timmy.
15: This dumb show brought to you by the Hinder Motor Company. I'm going to talk about my dementia possibly hitting a new level of concern, oddity.
16: What's it about?
15: Disgrace?
16: Yeah.
15: I'll tell you that in a second.
16: Okay.
15: But first,
16: right.
15: I'll talk about how my guy Timmy here is moonlighting as a video game designer. A glitch in the EA Sports FC 27 video game, which, you know, just saw some women's players appear in their underwear, will be resolved by a title update the game's manufacturer, Electronic Arts, has announced. It's the world's largest football video game franchise, soccer. It was released in the United States and worldwide on September 25th. Users with early access to the game, which went live on September 18th, reported that some women's character models would, in certain cut scenes, appear without their kits, wearing only black underwear. Apparently, they said it was
16: unfortunate,
15: this was, and an accident.
16: Can I explain? All right, this was just to be the Brandy Chastain feature, where we were going to have like a sliding celebration option when you play in World Cup mode.
15: Mm-hmm.
16: Okay.
15: Yeah.
16: It wasn't supposed to be full on black undies. It was just supposed to be, you know, ripping the top off and you're there with the black sports bra when you do the power slide. That, or it could have been the algorithms that I was writing for Grand Theft Auto that is set to be released, which is going to be one of the most sultry and provocative games ever created.
15: Oh, provocative.
16: So there will be lots of femininas.
15: A lot of whores getting punched in the face, I assume, in Grand Theft Auto?
16: Pretty much anything you want to do.
15: Rhymer?
16: You can do in that game.
15: You ever punch Mike? A whore in the face?
13: I have not, no.
15: No, you haven't lived.
16: You ever play a little GTA, Rhymer?
13: Not really, no.
16: Me neither.
15: Actually, this story reminded me of something, because my first instinct, obviously, is you just shake your head and be like, oh, man, we're just a bunch of animals here in 2026, a bunch of perverted Timmies designing this game. They accidentally let one of their perverted little jokes in there. Somebody found it like an Easter egg.
16: I mean, really, how can you explain this?
15: You can't.
16: How could it even be?
15: It was created.
16: Yeah, it was created.
15: It was created for probably... you know, never to be seen.
16: Uh-huh.
15: And it got in there accidentally.
16: Oopsie-daisy.
15: But I remember reading Walt Disney's biography, and Walt Disney would get so angry at the Snow White illustrators because...
16: Why?
15: They would draw Snow White in various hardcore pornographic positions,
16: man,
15: just for giggles. And he'd have to go... by their desks and rip them down off of the cork board. And it was like bashfuls in there and, oh, hi, Snow White. And they would, you know, draw Snow White getting it on.
16: How is bashful again?
15: Hey, how you doing?
16: That's
15: there?
16: Because he's standoffish, right?
15: And Snow White says, don't be bashful. Go ahead.
16: Oh, okay.
15: Go ahead. Snow. Take a bite of my apple.
16: Oh, God. Why?
15: Yes, it's juicy. Let the juices run down your chin.
16: Stop.
15: But I'm just saying, Walt Disney had to go around and yell at his animators, stop making smut in your spare time. We've always been disgusting creatures. We will always be disgusting creatures. Don't let the outfits back in the day fool you. It's like, oh, they wore hats and suits out to the store. They were all drunk, disgusting Fs.
16: This has to be a market, doesn't it?
15: What do you mean have to
16: taking,
15: be a market?
16: Taking like the sickos who are doing this for Snow White. Is this not like a thing? Because I've seen...
15: Go ahead. Search for it. Go Google it. Kurt Cignetti?
13: Yeah, do it on your work computer.
15: Come on.
16: I don't want to. I just know because there's been plenty of like AI footage out there because Twitter's just a smut machine. And if you have to see that mom from The Incredibles again with her big, fat, jiggling ace in those spandex pants and they make that thing so overzealous.
15: I haven't seen that. Apparently it's in your algorithm, though.
16: Maybe one day it was, but that is so gross.
15: All right, let me talk about something. I did this the other day.
16: What'd you do?
15: I told my wife about it, and she was thoroughly disgusted with me. So you'll understand this. So
16: you and I
15: come to work the same way. So I'm getting off of 670 onto 33, and there's always a collection of vagrants. Panhandlers.
16: It's a hot spot.
15: Down there, and they're looking for cash donations.
16: It's right under a sign, too,
15: that says panhandling prohibited.
16: Is prohibited.
15: Actually, I appreciate it. I appreciate the gusto to stand right next to the sign. But there's a guy who's frequently there. It's the same guy. And I've noticed that he's wearing a Henley long sleeve shirt. And I like a good Henley shirt. And I really like the way this shirt fits this bum.
16: Jesus Christ.
15: I like the cut of the Henley on this guy. And I was thinking, would it be inappropriate for me to ask the bum what brand of shirt that is? Because very rarely do I find something that I think would look flattering on me. I have odd proportions. Okay. This guy was about the same as me. And so I planned out my day. I never carry cash, but I took a little bit of cash from my sock drawer. We keep it in an envelope.
16: You gave him a $5.
15: And I gave him a 10.
16: Was he there today?
15: I gave him a 10.
16: You gave him a 10.
15: And he's all, thank you, brother. And I said, if you don't mind me asking.
16: The goodwill on Renner.
15: Do you No, I didn't ask him where he got it. I said, do you happen to know the brand of that shirt that you're wearing? He said, no.
16: Do you mind if I look at your tag? like my pop-up would do?
15: Could I just really
16: lean over here.
15: I like the cut of the shirt.
16: Lean over here a little bit, Jeb. Come on in.
15: He says, you want me to give me my shirt? I said, no, I don't want you to give me your shirt. I just want to know what the brand is. I'll go out and buy my own shirt. While I'm there, maybe I'll get you a clean one.
16: It's pretty dirty, huh?
15: Yeah, but you know what? It held its shape pretty well. I could tell it'd been through the ringer, but it didn't look like it had. It held the shape.
16: Sometimes, though, when it has like a little dirt to it, it gives it a little bit of character.
15: Well, have you seen the new sneakers?
16: What sneakers?
15: Adam King actually bought a pair of these.
16: Like dirty sneakers?
15: They're pre-scuffed.
16: Pre-scuffed sneakers?
15: He paid a premium to have sneakers that look like they've been worn for about a year.
16: Stupid. I'll do that myself. But I'd like to get my own shoes. But like the shirt having kind of a distressed look, it's very Jack Reacher-ish. You know, Jack Reacher, he kind of just wanders the earth.
15: Yeah.
16: And he's homeless. Again, he just goes into Goodwill and he comes out looking like a 10.
15: Jack Reacher.
16: Is Tom Cruise or Alan Ritchson.
15: He's a good-looking guy.
16: I realize that. But it still puts that in your mind, though.
15: So was I out of bounds for... I mean, I paid him some money.
16: Out of bounds? No, I think you're a forward thinker. I think it's a nice thing that you did.
15: I can't take what you say seriously because you're on the same plane as dementia as I am.
16: Yeah, but Reimer, how could that be construed as rude? He asked. You're basically giving the man a compliment. You're making him feel better.
13: Yeah, I think it was okay. I think you're okay.
15: Because I made him feel like I like your shirt.
13: Yeah,
15: I like the cut of your jib.
16: In fact,
13: absolutely.
16: In fact, this story gets me thinking about someone else right here at work today that I want to talk about coming up.
15: Okay.
16: It's a good thing. It's also a good thing.
15: We'll do some more good, clean emails for Reimer, too. Next, Common Man and Timmy on The Fan.
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17: There's a 10-minute holdup due to a crash in the center lane on westbound 70 on the west side at 270. It's involving a semi, causing some slow traffic from West Broad Street. And there's a 5-minute delay on northbound 315 between King Avenue and North Broadway. 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Crisp lake breezes, colorful fall days, and just the right amount of spooky fun. Fall hits different on Lake Erie, with a little fright and a lot more fun. You're here in Shores and Islands, Ohio. Plan your fall escape at shoresandislands.com. I'm Nicole for 97.1 The Fan Traffic.
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0: Don Leonard's lying to us. He even admits it.
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0: What's Lying Leonard hiding? An agenda too extreme for Ohio.
2: We need to take some of the best ideas of Bernie and AOC. 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
0: Here's the truth. 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
27: Good afternoon. This is Paul Keel's Baseball Playoffs National League Wild Card. They are in the 10th inning in Atlanta, where the Braves and Philadelphia are tied at 3 apiece. The Phillies came from behind to tie the game thanks to back-to-back homers in the 8th inning from Kyle Schwarber and Bryce Harper. Atlanta, should they pull off a victory, would clinch the series. The other National League Wild Card tonight, the Cubs in San Diego, where the Padres have a 1-0 advantage. American League Wild Card Series, Game 2 tonight, White Sox in Houston, Chicago a 1-0 lead there. Boston and New York to meet the Yankees, where New York took the opening game of the series. Green Bay Packers today put wide receiver Jaden Reed on injured reserve with a neck injury and have signed veteran offensive guard Kevin Zeidler to a 1-year contract. This update brought to you by TurboTrack Realty. Done with that property? Call John Kozik at TurboTrack Realty for a cash offer today. 614-470-2000. Breaking sports news when it happens on The Fan, Ohio's sports destination.
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15: Name dropping with Jeff Rimmer coming up at 5:30. Jackets open up the season tomorrow night at home against the Buffalo Sabres. And, of course, you can catch all the action right here on The Fan.
16: All right, so we left off the final hour. Mikey was concerned if his dementia is going to a new heights or a new low. You be the judge of that.
15: Whatever one is not good.
16: So he's getting off the 670 exit coming to work here, and we have a corner where there's a lot of panhandler activity. Guys out there with the signs asking for the money and all that. And
15: never causing any trouble.
16: Not causing any ruckus or trouble. They're there. Yeah, doing their thing. And he said it wasn't like the donation that like got him the one day, even though that's what the final result was. He noticed how much he liked the guy's shirt. And he was wearing the same shirt the next time he was there, and he brought a 10 spot from his upstairs like cash drawer, and he asked him what brand his Henley was.
15: I said, if I could trouble you, do you know what brand of a shirt that is?
16: And he didn't know.
15: He did not know, and I was not going to look at the dirty man's tag on the shirt.
16: But he was gracious, right? Did we get to that part? Did he say thank you? And you're like, you're welcome. Oh,
15: he said thank you, brother, for $10. For the money. Then I thought he thought his time was done, but then I kept talking to him.
16: For another 10 seconds?
15: Yeah, well, he was going to go to the other cars down the, because that was the first car on the red light. And I think he's like, well, I'm going to go to these other cars now. As like, no, I just paid you. Stay here.
16: As long as you get your ass moving when that light turns green.
15: Stay here.
16: The transactions are done.
15: I'm not done with you yet. I gave you $10. Right. I expect an answer. What is that? A genuine Sonoma? What is that?
16: Croft and Barrow,
15: What is that?
16: Genuine Sonoma would have been my other guess. Maybe Arizona Jeans Company yesteryear.
15: They sell that at JCPenney.
16: Yeah, JCPenney's, right? But that brought me to this. You asked if that was... You asked if you were in the right or in the wrong. I said, what's the problem? Like
15: you are also demented like I am.
16: You know what? I don't take that. We actually notice what's wrong with the world and we try to fix it. There's not many people out there like you and me that are actually noticing all these problems and willing to speak on them and do something about it. We're here like for kindness, right? We're here for holding the door for your fellow man or woman. We're here, even though we don't want to talk to anybody, to say, hey, how you doing? And then you're done with it in 2.5 seconds. That's all you have to do. You wave, you go along. That's all. That's it. Just basic little niceties. So all you were doing by saying you like this shirt was doing something nice. Like that should make a normal person feel better. And I'll tell you why. I don't think there's anyone in this office, other than you, you're pretty good at it, at noticing a shirt or a jacket or saying something about, you know, something someone's wearing. Who do you think is the next best person around here at doing that? And he showed that to me again today.
15: Tyler Danberg.
16: No, he's good. Matty Ice.
15: Matty Ice.
16: Matty
15: Ice.
16: Very
15: observant. He cares about his fellow coworker and human.
16: He cares about his fellow man and woman.
15: That's right.
16: It's more than just a coworker. I can tell that about Matty Ice. He's the first one around here to give you a friendly hello and a, hey, Timmy Hall, what's going on, man? You doing good? And it's like a follow-up question, too. He'll say, what's going on? I'll say, oh, nothing much, Matty. And he'll say, you doing good? I'm like, heck yes, now that I'm talking to you. He always gives a compliment. And I gave him a compliment today. And as we were getting ready to start the show, like 2:55, you were already in here. And it was me, it was Reimer, it was Nicole Sheeran from 10TV was out there around him. They were both saying how much they liked his hoodie.
13: I said it before this interaction happened.
16: Okay.
13: Nicole did it just then.
16: If you didn't see him, you can watch their show, Rothman and Ice, on YouTube. He had a Champion hoodie. Shout out to some of those brands from the past, right? Good apparel brand.
15: Well, they're not just from the past. They're
16: still banging.
15: They're in the future.
16: Yeah, they're still banging. It's a great
15: present.
16: Heritage company. I love it. The
15: alternate
16: classic
15: dimensions have championed.
16: Maybe so. The classic C logo. It was a black hoodie with like brown paint splashes all over. It was just fun. It was just different. It suited him. And when I saw him when I walked in today, I gave him a compliment on the hoodie. And as like you guys were breaking it down, he was like, man, like what did I do today to get all these compliments? She's like, you're saying, and you were like, I bet I was the first one to say something about that, which is telling about Reimer in that he wanted to get like the most credit for the compliments.
13: Oh, okay.
16: Even though he then corrected you and said, actually, it was Timmy Hall who said he liked this right when he walked in today. But, and then I said to Matt, he was like, feels good, doesn't it? Feels good to get a compliment. We don't do that anymore. No one just gives their fellow man or woman a basic compliment. Hey, I like your hat. Hey, that's a nice shirt. That's a nice looking watch you're wearing.
15: I understand.
16: Your hair looks good today.
15: But there are times where, and there's a reason why we don't give certain compliments, because you know, many years ago, Don Draper in the workplace would be like, I got to tell you, your rack looks great today.
16: I'm not talking.
15: Just a fantastic. That shirt accentuates your bosom. Please wear that again.
16: You don't go up to the office floozy and say, hey, nice cans. That's not what I'm saying.
15: Back in the day.
16: That's inappropriate.
15: That's what they did. So a lot of people are scared off from giving compliments.
16: But don't you think back in the day, maybe that was acceptable?
15: What?
16: I don't know. Different times.
15: Nice rack?
16: Maybe not.
15: Maybe if Paige Spierniak works in your office, she would appreciate that. But
16: you think? Well, didn't we go through the whole thing? Isn't that where nice cans came
15: from? Paige Spierniak said, you know, I like it when a guy just looks at you and says, you know what? Nice cans. But for every one of her, there's probably like 1,000 Gloria Steinems out there.
16: Just a regular Betty that doesn't want to hear that.
15: Oh, I meant a Diet Coke can there. It looks good. Nice.
16: But then that's the other thing. Like, how do you do that with like your fellow woman in the office without crossing lines? Can you just say,
15: Got me in trouble with Nicole Sheeran.
16: Nice jacket today.
15: Because
16: keep it
15: she
16: above
15: came
16: the waistline.
15: In, she had her hair done. I didn't say a damn thing. I did notice it. Did not say it. I just don't like to comment on physical appearance of women ever. Just, I don't do it.
16: See, that's what I'm saying. That may be wrong.
15: It could be. And she came up to me. You didn't say anything about my hair. And so I noticed it, but I didn't say it.
16: You see?
15: Because I didn't want to come off as creepy. How's that creepy? Because I can say, first of all, I don't intend to be creepy. But sometimes men get flustered and they're just creepy by accident.
16: Okay,
15: you start off with a compliment about the hair and it ends with, and can you cut some off and put it in a bag and I can sleep with it in my bed?
16: Why has it got to go to that?
15: I don't know.
16: What
15: you
16: are
15: just
16: you
15: get
16: talking
15: nervous
16: about?
15: You say
16: it started here and you went like, I don't know.
15: Right now.
16: What is that? What are you even talking about? There's no jump to that. It's real simple. Like, you choose to be a creeper, you choose to be normal. Hey, Nicole, hair looks great today. That's normal. Oh, God. Oh, my God.
15: Let me tell you a story.
16: About
15: a guy who used to work here. We called him Slow Greg.
16: I know.
15: He was one of the engineers that we had.
16: I know. This is bad.
15: We had an engineer named Greg, and then we had another engineer named Greg, but he was much, much slower. He worked at sloth speed. Just the way he moved, he was very slow. So there was Greg, and then there was Slow Greg.
16: Is that like a mandatory thing to be an engineer?
15: Yeah, work at sloth speed. And look disinterested in everybody else's problems? Yes. So he went around once, and he was talking to our friend Emily. May she rest in peace.
16: Yeah.
15: And she was wearing, like, flip-flops this particular day. And he said to her, man, your feet look really pretty today. It's just the way he said it. All right? He didn't say anything about a rack or a can or an ass. He said something about your feet look really pretty today. And maybe she got a fresh pedicure that day. And just the way that he said it, though, like, you can say,
16: you can't comment on toes and feet.
15: Can I say something? If he would have said to her, your hair looks really pretty today,
16: that's not better either because of the way you're saying
15: that's
16: it.
15: That's what I mean. Sometimes the words can be the same, but people interpret them a different way. That's why I choose not to say anything.
16: So you mean, if you go in there with just a great attitude and a great voice, hey, your ass looks wonderful today.
15: Like Dan Berg would? I gotta tell you, that's one of the best asses I've ever seen.
16: Hey.
15: I've seen CC Sabathia in the locker room naked. I gotta tell you, that's a good ass.
16: Hey, I think it's a great ass.
15: By the way, CC Sabathia is deflated now. I don't like it. Some guys should stay fat. If only for the comfort of others. Yeah, I'm sure he's healthier now. He's going to live a longer life.
16: You know who had the best dude ass in the history of sports?
15: Tyvis Powell?
16: Jared Sullinger.
15: Oh, Jared's a huge
16: historical ass.
15: My God.
16: Widest.
15: I wish we had a guy just with the ass. Just park him in the paint.
16: His ass would get rebounds.
15: Five-star ass.
16: Yeah.
15: Yeah.
3: Reimers, that's Josh Ojanwana this year.
16: Ojanwana?
15: He doesn't have that type of ass. Mm. Come on now.
16: He's a big body.
3: He's a big guy.
15: Herbie may get a taste of what it's like to deal with himself. Details next. Common Man and Timmy on The Fan.
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17: We've got an accident in the left lane on southbound 71 on the south side at Frank Road, causing about a 10-minute holdup there. And we've got slower traffic on westbound 670 going from 71 to 3rd Street. 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
0: From the Logan AC and Heat Services Weather Center.
1: Now, the clouds may increase a bit overnight tonight across central Ohio with lows in the middle 60s, but lots of sunshine to greet us on Thursday, at least for the morning hours, and then the clouds will increase in the afternoon. Highs are going to be warm in the middle 80s, and a chance of rain at 80% on Friday. That is your 97.1 The Fan weather forecast. I'm 10 Weather Impact Chief Meteorologist Chris Tomer.
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12: This show loves a good, clean boy, but not in the way former Penn State coaches do. 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
15: How you doing?
16: How you doing?
15: All right.
16: Yeah?
15: Yeah.
16: You good?
15: Name dropping with Jeff Rimmer coming up at 5:30. I saw that Herbie got a contract extension with Prime Video, Amazon, for doing the Thursday night NFL games. However, it comes with a caveat. If Sean McVay, Rams coach, becomes available, Herbie would go away.
16: Such an interesting caveat this time to be in there. Like that, they want Herbie, that one loophole of a guy that's probably not getting out of coaching.
15: Well,
16: unless he's there's toyed something with it that we don't know.
15: Herbie has a history of doing such things. I have a story for you about my good friend, Kirk Herbstreit. So, you know, back in the day, I worked with Herbie at one point very closely. And we had a falling out. But I had a producer.
16: You don't say.
15: I had a producer who was going to Indianapolis for the Big Ten meetings, and Herbie was going to go with him. He was going to tag along with Herbie.
16: Was this ESPN work or fan work?
15: This was fan work. This was for the radio station. Uh-huh. Herbie was still, you know, with us on a daily basis at that point. And so I'd said, like, oh, man, all right, well, get ready because it's going to be a blank show. He's going to act like a big shot of all big shots, so be prepared to carry his bags. And so my buddy, the producer, he goes on this trip with Herbie, calls me when they get into Indy, says, I don't know what you're talking about. And he was perfectly pleasant the entire trip and asked me to meet him by the bar for dinner and, you know, said he was going to hang out with me tonight. And I think you're just jaded. You had a bad experience with him, but I think you should give him another chance. And I said, all right, I'd like to have another conversation when the trip is over.
16: So he said this before he was actually going to go down.
15: Correct.
16: Meet him at the hotel lobby or the hotel bar and go and hang out.
15: Well, and that's the thing about Herbie is that he can be charming for a little while.
16: Mm-hmm.
15: And then, you know.
16: As anybody
15: like
16: could
15: be. Like any supervillain, it's eventually going to come out.
16: Anyone that has like a public persona, at the very least, like you've got to learn how to be good at the handshakes and kissing babies type of thing. But it's what you are in your close personal relationships that, you know, people like you, others are going to remember for a long, long time.
15: So they were sitting at the bar right next to each other on stools and they were eating a burger, having a nice conversation, Herbie and my former producer. And they had made plans for the next morning to get together for breakfast. Herbie said he'd come over, you know, 7:30, bright and early, knock on the door. They'd go down for breakfast. Then they would go to whatever production meeting they had to for that day's work. Mm. So they were having a nice conversation. And then someone more important came to the left side of Herbie. And my buddy said, after the fact, Herbie spun his stool around. And he just saw his back for the next 2 hours.
16: Wow.
15: Somebody better came along.
16: Someone that more played important Big Ten football or coached in the Big Ten.
15: And so he just spun the stool around. He was engrossed with that person.
16: Instead of introducing the producer.
15: No. None of that.
16: And maybe, hey, why don't we go get a table? And so everybody could be part of
15: none of that. So my buddy sat there for the next hour, finished up his burger in silence.
16: Wow.
15: And then went up to his room and the call the next morning, little knock on the door never came.
16: Mm.
15: And then he said that he didn't speak two words hardly to him for the rest of the trip. And I said, that right there, that is Kirk Herbstreit. And I find it very funny that he signs this Amazon deal. But if Sean McVay comes around,
16: it's bye-bye.
15: We're going to spin that stool around and you're going to get the tail end.
16: I had to cackle when I saw this headline. I had to, like, knowing your history and knowing your relationship in the past and what's going on and that they could do this. You're at the top of your game. And you know what? That's the thing too. You're still fine. You've won this game. You've been the lead analyst for ESPN for 20 years now. You're making $10 to $20 million a year, trust me, doing this.
15: He's fine.
16: He's doing fine, you know? And good for you, right? Let's hear more about your dog. And let's tell more stories about him and how great it is to travel around.
15: Yep. I was reading another piece today where he was talking about money. Herbie was talking about money and how he grew up with nothing. And so he always just has this mindset of, you know, saving the money and cherishing money. And he still acts like he doesn't have money because he didn't grow up with anything.
16: Doesn't seem like that.
15: If he didn't get a scholarship to play football, he would have joined the army and all this other stuff, which is fine. Look, a lot of us grow up that way and he's made something of himself, but this notion that I live frugally because I never know when it's going to go away. Are you the same guy back when I met you that bought two houses in UA next to each other and burned them both down?
16: So you could build a
15: build a huge one.
16: And it wasn't allowed? Like the way you did that was not above board?
15: He donated it to the fire department.
16: Oh, yeah, for a slow
15: burn. For a donation,
16: right? Yeah.
15: Right? And he wrote that off on his taxes. And yeah. Saying, frugal, let's buy two houses, shall we? Yeah.
16: I mean, I guess there's degrees.
15: I understand.
16: Of frugality.
15: I get
16: it. Come on. Like,
15: and I don't expect him to be clipping coupons.
16: Me neither. You're making $10 to $20 million a year. You should live in a, you know, $1 to $4 million house or whatever.
15: One to four, or more. He can afford better than
16: that. Ten. What do you think his house goes for? In the Nashville area?
15: Which one?
16: Yeah, he probably has more than one, doesn't he?
15: I know for a while he was shocked
16: if he didn't have more than one home.
15: He was living down in Cincinnati. I don't know if he's still there. So he had the place in Nashville, had the place in Cincinnati because one of his kids was attending high school in Cincinnati.
16: There you go. I have a house in L.A., Paris, and Vail. Each one of them with a 70-inch plasma screen.
15: Who are you supposed to be?
16: I'm that guy from Elf. Peter Dinklage.
15: Let's do some Rhymer emails, shall we?
16: Oh, yes. Yes, we shall. My Rhymers.
3: He's a clean boy! Wash your own damn sheets!
16: Rhymer, you like a good sucking candy? You ever heard of a lemon head?
10: Yes, I think I have.
15: Have you had one?
10: Isn't that like the real spicy ones?
15: No, that's the Atomic Fireball.
16: Okay. A lemon head is spicy?
10: Never mind.
16: A lemon head's it's a little sour lemon guy.
10: Yeah.
15: They're both made by the same company. It's a Ferrara Pan candy.
16: Look at you.
15: Out of Chicago, Illinois.
16: Big candy city.
15: They made the lemon heads. They made the atomic fireballs. I got the fireballs at home. You want one, Rhymer?
10: I'm okay. I don't need the fireballs.
15: It's cinnamon. It's not a ghost pepper sucking candy.
10: I know, but those things can get pretty spicy. I'm not a big spicy guy.
15: And you are white.
16: What's your favorite? They also asked, what's your favorite if you haven't had that lemon head? What do you like the best?
10: I guess I'm not a big sucking candy guy.
16: You like a Jolly Rancher?
10: They're okay. I mean, I like them.
15: Werther's? Yeah. Werther's original?
10: I think I would probably go Jolly Ranchers over anything.
15: Lifesaver?
16: Yeah.
10: I mean, I prefer the gummies of the Lifesavers.
15: That's not a sucking candy.
10: I know.
15: You can't suck on it a little bit, though.
16: Yeah. No, it's not a sucking candy.
15: I know, but
16: you can
15: give it a little sucky-sucky.
10: It does
16: Don't
10: help when...
16: Don't say sucky-sucky. Mr. Sucky.
15: Mm-mm.
16: Not two suckies. Did you know that Brock's is also a Chicago heritage company?
15: I know?
16: Okay, good.
15: Yes, Brock's is huge. I actually, one of my good friends, his father worked at Brock's, made the Star Bright Mints
16: really?
15: For his entire career.
16: Your friend's dad?
15: Yeah, made the Star Bright
16: Mints. Was on the lines
15: That's
16: making...
15: Right. That was his job.
16: What was that like? What's the...
15: What was that have, like? I don't know. It was a factory job.
16: They have like a little mold? Like with like the liquid kind of go into the mold and by the thousands?
15: Liquid candy.
16: And then just sort of spit them?
15: Maybe it's a big long rope and they cut individual ones out of the big rope. I don't know.
16: I would be interested.
15: I never took a factory tour.
16: I'm kind of fascinated by like factory lines and how stuff like that gets produced. Especially you think about like an item like that. Do you think it has to go through like a wrapping thing, an automated wrapping thing?
15: Yeah, I don't think there's people have to, just right? Their hands wrapped. Back in the day.
16: It would take forever.
15: Lucy and Ethel were there wrapping it, but you know.
16: Man.
15: Reimer, do you know who Lucy and Ethel are?
16: Their fingers must have been tied.
10: I do not.
15: No.
16: Reimer?
10: Can't say.
16: You ever heard of In-N-Out Burger?
10: Yeah, I have. I've never had it, but I've heard of it. I'd like to try it sometime.
16: What's your thought on it?
10: I don't know.
15: He hasn't had it, Timmy.
16: Okay, outside of a burger place that we can get here in Columbus, like, have you tried anything that is?
10: Well, I tried Culver's for the first time last week.
16: No, I know, but they're readily.
15: That's exotic.
10: I know it
16: they're,
10: is.
16: The Vers is readily available right here.
15: Stop
16: in this
15: it
16: town.
15: With the Vers.
16: Have you had anything like an In-N-Out Burger, Whataburger, something that's from outside the region?
10: You like the In-N-Out
16: Cookout?
10: No, there was.
15: What about a Hardee's?
16: Did you just ask him if he likes the In-N-Out again?
15: You know, Reimer, did you realize that the Carl's Jr. and the Hardee's, it's the same place?
10: I did know that.
15: You did know that?
10: I did, yes.
15: Okay.
16: Good. Yeah. Do you believe him?
15: What about a Swenson? Do you like a Swenson?
10: I've never had a Swenson's.
15: No?
10: Don't they come out on like little like scooters or skates to you?
16: No, they just use their feet.
15: They use their feet. The car hops.
10: Sonic used to do that.
16: They use their shoes. Yeah, you're right, though. Sonic is that style. Like back in the 50s, that was a
15: back
16: thing.
15: Back when Rimmer was a teenager. By the way, speaking of Rimmer, name dropping with Jeff Rimmer coming up in 2 minutes. Jackets open up the season tomorrow night. Common Man and Timmy on the Fan.
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17: We've got a 20-minute delay due to an accident on westbound 70 on the west side at 270. Things are slow from Central Avenue. And there's a 5-minute delay on northbound 315 from King Avenue to North Broadway. 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
15: Oh, his whistle was wet yesterday because we had hockey for the first time this season. The Jackets open up tomorrow night. It's Name Dropping with Jeff Rimmer on the Bryant Heating and Cooling Systems Fan Guest Hotline. 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
18: Hello. You didn't ask me how I was, but I'll tell you, I am in seventh heaven. Not only do we have the National Hockey League's regular season here, we also have the Blue Jackets playing tomorrow, and it's the best time sports-wise in the entire year. Baseball, NFL football, college football. What more is there to watch but sitting in front of the television?
16: Jeff, how you doing today?
18: I am outstanding. And if I was any better, I might be you.
16: I don't know about that.
15: You get to sit next to me.
16: It is. Doing? I'm a lucky man. What is your favorite thing about the start of the hockey season?
18: The fact the Blue Jackets start playing, and we can take a good look at this team picking up where they left off late last season. Unfortunately, the ending, one that none of us liked. Pretty excited about what's coming.
15: We have not talked to you since the trade went through. Marchenko goes to Toronto. Give me your thoughts on that.
18: Well, I'm disappointed to see Marchenko leave, but not as disappointed as I was to watch that press conference a little over a week ago where he was rather coy with the media in Columbus with regards to his future as a Blue Jacket. But I'll tell you, I texted Don Waddell yesterday after the dust had settled and told him just how impressed I was with what he was able to accomplish. We get rid of your favorite goaltender in Blue Jackets history, and Elvis, he's left the building, of course. And that in alone certainly has everybody within the organization happy, particularly the players. But picking up Nyes, I think he's going to have an immediate impact on the team. People have talked about his size and his ability. He is going to be a 200-foot player, and he's going to be a player that not only provides offense, but in particular, if we look ahead to the Stanley Cup playoffs, we don't want to start talking in terms of making the playoffs just yet. Let them play the 84-game schedule, or at least most of it. But he will be an impact player once he puts on that uniform, for sure.
16: Yeah, I hope so, Rimmer. I mean, I'm excited when I put on the tape of Nyes. Like, the dude definitely has got some skill. And like you said, he is a big body that that can make some things happen. How... I felt a certain type of way, and I've seen some other Jackets fans pointing it out too. When I look at that top Leafs line, and I now see on the other side, I see Marchenko and Roslovic along with Austin Matthews. That's wild how it turns out that way, isn't it?
18: Well, there's a few more former Blue Jackets on that team as well, but hey, that's hockey, and that's the life that these players lead. I'm more interested, though, not in the Leafs. As much as I grew up in Toronto and was the ultimate Leaf fan, in fact, I was on the Stanley Cup stairs in 1967 at City Hall in Toronto when they won the Cup, and of course moved immediately after to Calgary. And they haven't won the Cup since, by the way. So that's a story in itself.
15: We, by the way, name dropping with Jeff Rimmer, brought to you by Rimmer's Friends, Buyers Imports by the airport. 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
15: Season starts tomorrow night, and we learned today the Blue Jackets will be captainless to start the season. They'll have a rotating group of alternate captains. Are you surprised, or do you think we'll see something later in the year, depending on how things shake out? What do you think, Rims?
18: I'm not surprised, and we possibly could see things shake out later in the year, but Rick Bonus said it day one of training camp. He wants to see other players become part of that leadership group. And we're going to see it now. At home, there will be three alternate captains. Werenski will be a captain both, or excuse me, alternate captain both at home and on the road. But they're going to switch things up. They've brought more potential players and leadership players in. I note with great interest Cole Sillinger, who has himself stated during camp, and of course last week at the launch, I had a chance to visit with him and spend some time with him. And as he says, he wants more of that leadership role. He's ready to take it. And of course, the bloodlines are pretty good with his dad, Mike. And I think that Cole will be a guy that certainly will provide some of that leadership on the ice. And we hope as well he's looking to expand his role from the standpoint of producing more offensively.
16: Rimmer, give me another name, someone that we haven't really talked about a lot this offseason. It's been dominated by Zach Werenski and Adam Fantilli. Matthew Nyes coming in. Nishushkin, we know that you're going to have to expect some things from Valerie and Monahan. But someone down the list that needs to take a step for this Blue Jackets offense to really be everything it could be.
18: Well, rather than say needs to take a step, I'm guaranteeing and I'm predicting he's going to take a major step. How's that? And that's Dayton Mateychuk. He's going to start alongside Zach Werenski. This kid is ready to break out. I noticed with great interest that Don Waddell has already made it very, very clear they're not going to wait to the last minute, as obviously things went.

0: for most of the season. What do you think we see from him this season?
1: Well, I'm not surprised that Bonus has him on the top line. And I think that he's had a really good camp, albeit a short one. I was told that he scored two beautiful goals today. He's going to get, obviously, a chance to play with Fantilli. And I think those two, not only, and knowing from traveling with these guys over the last few years, except obviously since retirement, but they've got a tremendous friendship, and I think that will equate to their performance together on the ice. I think that's a great move by Bonus, and I expect Ken Johnson to rebound in a big way.
0: Let's do some name dropping. What do you got, Rims?
1: What have I got name dropping wise? Well, I'm getting a lot of calls from players, former players, having purchased my book. It doesn't get any better than this. Nobody more than, I know I mentioned this previously, I did talk to Rick Nash today, and he's enjoyed the book as much as he's been able to read it, he says, what with all that's gone on with the Blue Jackets this year. I received a phone call and a picture from Bobby Orr. He purchased 5 books, wants to get them signed. How about that? Bobby Orr wants my signature. Not, this guy gets walking down the street 2 feet and gets asked for an autograph, and here he wants me to autograph all his books. How about that?
2: That's pretty amazing. That has to make you feel good, Jeff. Bobby Orr wants your autograph.
1: How about that?
2: What about Cal Ripken? You gave us autographed copies. Yeah. Did Cal ask for an autographed copy?
1: Well, I'm going to Baltimore in 2 weeks, and I plan on hopefully getting together with him. So yes, I've got a copy of the book to give him, and I will certainly sign it, because everybody that's I've handed a book to said, no, I don't want your book until you sign it personally. So if I get together here with Cal, and I spent some time with his son, I think I told you a few weeks ago on his podcast, I will. I said, I want to see your dad when I get there. He said, well, you got to bring me a book too. I said, no problem, but I want to see your dad. So hopefully, yeah,
2: enough about you.
0: Yeah, enough about you, kid.
2: Let's see the
0: Iron
2: Man.
0: The old man.
1: Yeah, well, that's true. I've got more in common with the old man than I do with the young fella. But I'll tell you what, he's going to be a terrific broadcaster. Not only is he working Orioles telecast as an analyst when Jim Palmer's not there. Now, there's another good friend of mine, Jim Palmer. And there's a picture of Palmer in the book. I plan on having a little bit of fun. And you'll be jealous when I join you, Timmy, from Baltimore, hanging out.
2: I will.
1: Camden Yards.
2: Especially if you have
1: Camden Yards.
2: Especially if you have dinner with Cal Ripken Jr., I'll be jealous.
0: What's it like to walk down the street in Baltimore with Cal Ripken Jr.?
1: What would it be like walking down the street? Well, it depends on what street you're walking on, but I wouldn't mind walking in the Inner Harbor.
0: The red light district.
1: No, it won't be the red light district. It'll be the Inner Harbor. And having some crab cake.
0: Inner Harbor?
1: With my good pal.
0: Yeah. Inner.
2: Shut up.
0: All right. Rims, we gotta
2: go. I was talking to him, not you, Jeff.
0: Enjoy the start of the season tomorrow night, and we'll talk to you next week.
1: Go Jackets. Let's get a win over Buffalo tomorrow in Yarmouth.
0: That's right. Name dropping with Jeff Rimmer on the Bryant Heating and Cooling Systems Fan Guest Hotline. We will have all the coverage for you tomorrow night.
2: Oh, baby.
0: All right, back page coming up. Common Man and Timmy on the Fan.
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5: We've got slower traffic on northbound 270 on the east outer belt between 670 and 161. And about a 5-minute holdup on southbound 270 on the west outer belt between Tuttle Crossing Boulevard and I-70. 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
1: Sherrod Brown. 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
14: Common man Timmy, happy Wednesday to you.
13: I got something for you.
15: How we doing, Beamer?
14: Good.
13: You like the Popeyes?
14: Yeah, it's good.
13: I don't know if I care for that answer.
14: Yeah, yeah. I don't venture there much.
13: All right, well, how about this? Popeyes is introducing a honey chicken biscuit.
14: I'm in.
13: All right, they're doing a breast filet fried. Mm. They're making a bigger version of their delicious biscuit, which, by the way, if you put a Popeyes biscuit and a KFC biscuit side by side, whoever is choosing that KFC biscuit is a lunatic. The Popeyes biscuit is so buttery and delicious. Then they're going to serve
15: flaky, it. Crisp, buttery, flaky,
13: that's
15: crust.
13: Right. And they're going to serve it with a couple packets of honey on the side for you to adorn it how you like.
14: I just put it on there for you.
13: They want you to take control.
14: Okay.
13: Yeah.
14: That's fair enough.
13: Maybe you only want one packet of honey.
14: Maybe you want two.
13: Maybe you want seven.
14: Maybe you want three. Maybe you want some jelly on there too.
13: Ooh, they do a nice strawberry preserved jelly on the biscuit.
15: As far as a good breakfast sandwich goes, like we think about like the heritage ones from the McDonald's, right? I mean, you can't go wrong with the biscuit. biscuit with the McMuffin or the McGriddles when they came in.
13: The bagel sandwich.
15: The bagel sandwich,
13: of course. Me and T-Bone single-handedly brought back to the masses.
15: It was an unbelievable job by you, bagel sandwiches, but you get a little chicken biscuit, like a lot of places down, like Reimer, like places down in the Southeast. Bojangles, which has a couple locations here. I was going to say that. Like you, for my money, they smoke the Chick-fil-A. Like the actual chicken breast, like the chicken fillet is just bigger. It kind of breaks out of that pan and starts doing its own thing. You get more of those crispy edges with
13: Reimer,
15: the Bojangles.
13: You like a juicy breast? Good.
14: Absolutely, I do.
13: Yeah. Did I just see you just rub chapstick on your lips?
14: Yeah, I was putting chapstick on.
13: Very sensual you did that, too. You really puckered up.
14: I had to get all the lips.
13: I know. I saw it. Got to get all the lips. I understand.
15: You got a problem with chapstick mid-segment?
13: Beamer, you like the lips?
14: I like the lips.
13: Yeah.
14: Yeah.
15: You like a good lip?
13: Mm.
15: You kiss your wife every day?
13: On the mouth?
15: Yeah.
13: No.
15: Neither do I.
13: On the cheek.
14: What's wrong with you guys?
15: Do you?
14: Yeah.
13: Forehead.
15: Every day.
14: Every day.
15: A kiss on the lips every day.
14: Every
15: day. Your entire life.
14: Yes.
15: Just wait, buddy.
14: Wait for what?
15: Like,
14: I'm a man.
15: More life.
14: Mid-30s? What else could I do?
15: You're sounding very Mike Gundy-ish now.
14: I'm close. I'm getting close.
15: Reimer, every day?
14: Yeah, every day.
15: Right on the lips?
14: Mm-hmm. Absolutely. Reimer's
15: long
14: got
15: long Frenchers.
14: Bent over the kitchen table.
15: Every single day.
13: Every day.
15: These men are having sex on a daily basis.
13: Every
15: We're not even
13: day.
15: Kissing our wives on the mouth.
13: Every day.
15: What's wrong with
13: you? You got
15: us?
13: Another Reimer email for him?
15: Hey, Reimer?
14: Yeah.
15: Have you ever seen Field of Dreams?
14: I have, yes.
15: You ever heard of Kevin Costner?
14: I have. He's a good actor.
15: Can you name another Kevin Costner movie?
14: Bull Durham, Tin Cup. I'll get two there for you.
13: That's pretty good.
15: That is good.
13: You got nothing else to say, do you?
15: No. That wasn't my thing.
14: Ball. Ball. That's my best Roy McAvoy impersonation.
15: I didn't know if you were doing Tin Cup or if you're doing that other baseball movie he was in.
14: I don't know the other baseball movie.
15: What was the one where he
13: For
15: played
13: love of
15: Billy
13: the game.
15: Chapel?
13: For Love of the Game.
15: Yeah, I thought that was like something
13: Kelly
15: he did
13: Preston.
15: Where like, give me the ball, like
13: it's
15: I'm
13: decent.
15: Not leaving the
13: good
15: game.
13: Movie.
15: Yeah, I thought it was a good baseball movie.
14: Better
15: yeah.
14: or worse than Angels in the Outfield.
15: Different. Oh, it's totally different.
13: You never
15: seen For Love of the Game?
14: No.
15: Oh yeah, you should watch that. Okay. Yeah, that's pretty good.
13: Kelly Preston was hot. She's dead now.
14: Rest in peace.
15: Yeah. Yeah, he had to. She's hot, dead now.
13: I'm just saying. It's a compliment.
15: Probably not hot anymore, you know.
13: Well, she's been
15: underground for 5 years.
13: I don't know what they did with her, but
15: I don't know if she's ashes or if she's a corpse. Just
14: what do you think she's
15: away,
14: like in the afterlife?
15: Great.
13: Pretty good. You know who Kelly Preston was married to, Reimer, don't you?
14: No, I don't.
13: John Travolta. Do you know John Travolta?
14: Yes.
13: What no, move? You don't.
14: I know, I know the name.
16: What's the most famous movie John Travolta's ever been in?
14: I'm going to know it, but I don't know it right now.
16: Name one. Can
14: Face
16: you name
14: off. I can't. I can't.
15: What, do you want me to say something like Grease? No.
13: Take his face.
16: You know who Nick Cage is?
13: Actually, that's Reimer. Nick Cage.
15: Yes, yeah. It is.
13: It's
15: Cage.
13: It's not Travolta
15: yeah,
13: at all.
15: They're the same guy. They switch the samples.
13: Beamer, what's coming up on the Buckeye Show tonight?
16: Guys, we got an hour tonight. Justin Zwick hanging out with us. We'll listen to some Buckeye sound. We'll talk to Joshua Perry at 6:30 and go over everything that is going on in college football right now.
13: All right, Buckeye Show, top of the hour right here on The Fan. 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
15: All right, Beamer, you alluded to this about what do you think she looks like in the afterlife? Whatever you believe, do you think when you die, if you go to some kind of beautiful afterlife like heaven, like Iowa, whatever, do you get to pick what you look like
16: yeah.
15: at your preferred age, or are you just like the best looking version of yourself when you die? Like maybe you lose a few pounds,
16: I don't think you
15: but
16: get
15: you're
16: to
15: the
16: pick.
15: You're like how you are when you die? That's
13: I
15: what you
13: think,
15: think?
13: No, I think that you're seen a different way depending on who you interact with.
16: Agreed.
13: Like, ooh. When I go up there and my mom's there, I'm not going to, if my mom decides to look 12, I'm not going to see my 12-year-old mom. I'm going to see my ideal version of my mom.
15: You'll see your 40-year-old mom.
13: And my dad will see his ideal version of his wife. We're not going to see the same thing, is what I'm saying.
14: You and I have the same thought.
13: Yeah?
14: The same belief.
15: So what Lawrence Taylor sees is
13: actually the 12-year-old girl. Yes, that's right.
15: That's right.
13: I like where you go with that, you sick F.
14: The whole time, he was just loading up for it.
15: I wasn't, I swear.
14: Yeah, no. That's right. I swear.
15: So I'll see you like you are now.
14: Yeah, sure.
13: Yeah, we're not going to see Beam as an old man. This is our ideal version of Beam.
15: I'd like to see you with your glasses off.
14: No, you don't. No, you don't.
15: I think I would.
13: You'd be in hell then. You wouldn't be in heaven.
14: I'll see you there.
13: Buckeye Show's next. We'll see you tomorrow. Common Man and Timmy on the Fan.
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21: We've got some slowdown due to a crash on Fisher Road at Manor Park Drive. And there's a 5-minute delay due to an accident that is in the right lane on southbound 315 at Town Street, causing slow traffic from Kinnear Road. 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
2: Good afternoon, I'm Isaiah Jacob. Tonight, some MLB playoff action as the Phillies tied up the series with Atlanta 1-1 after a 4-3 finish this afternoon. The White Sox in Houston currently underway in the second. White Sox lead Houston 4-1. Later tonight, the Red Sox and Yankees tied up 1-1, face off at 8 p.m. The Cubs and Padres also knotted up at one game apiece at first pitch at 10 p.m. In the NFL, Green Bay Packers placed wide receiver Jaden Reed on the IR due to a season-ending neck surgery today. And then in college football, leaders met today and continue discussions about moving to a 24-team field. There's still no decision on changes for 2027. 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Breaking sports news when it happens on The Fan, Ohio's sports destination.
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3: 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Devin Smith got it at the 5 and into the end zone. 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
6: Off and rolling here on a Wednesday. I am Brandon Beam hanging out with our guy, Justin Zwick, Jay-Z in the building. Isaiah behind the glass doing a nice job there on that update. Jay-Z, happy Wednesday. Wednesday to you, my friend, from the San Diego of the Midwest, Columbus, Ohio. What's going on, buddy? Good to talk to you.
7: Oh, not much. Just enjoying the sunshine. That big bright orb's been out this week for the most part, and just trying to enjoy that a little bit as we get ready for a big road test this weekend in Iowa City.
6: It's a whole different ball game when you're talking about being on the road facing Texas week number two. Like, that to me was its own experience, like unto itself. Like, now you're talking about locking in, it's Big Ten season, you're turning the page to conference play. This is a place where you know you've been before. Now, it's been a while since you've been there, but still, you know all of the challenges that Kinnick Stadium possesses. It's a much different story than saying, all right, well, the last time we went down to Texas, it was 20 years ago. Things have changed so much and so dramatically. Like, this is a place that you are familiar with. You're familiar with it as well, and can be quite the daunting experience in Kinnick Stadium. They have an identity. They have a brand of football, and that's what they bring to the table. They do not stray much from that.
7: They don't switch things up very much. No. They do what they do, and they do it well. They're, you know, of course, very well coached. I mean, Kirk's been there for, what, 30 years, something along those lines?
6: I think more.
7: Yeah, more maybe. But, you know, and they play the brand of football that they like to play. Now, I also went through two different shades of pink while we went down there when I was at Ohio State, because they like to do the visitor locker room in pink to try and calm you down before the game. The first pink was very Pepto-Bismol pink.
6: Mental warfare.
7: The second time is a lighter pink. So they,
6: like a baby pink?
7: Yeah, like a baby pink. It was interesting. But yeah, the stadium's awesome. I mean, their crowd's right on top of you. It's a really cool atmosphere. It was better in 06 when we were there because we won. Yeah. 04 didn't go so well. That was a pretty crappy game. But it's an awesome place to be, and I think that's going to be a lot of fun Saturday afternoon at 3:30.
6: Kirk Ferentz, 27th year on the job.
7: Okay, yeah, I thought it was 99 maybe he took over there.
6: Yeah, that is correct.
7: Yeah.
6: Look at you go.
7: Yeah, well,
6: look,
7: I saw that somewhere.
6: Iowa knowledge.
7: How about it?
6: You are all over it, man. Yeah, it should be fun. 3:30 coming up here on Saturday. As you just mentioned, yeah, you get into the teeth of the schedule. You look at, you know, start to look at Iowa's resume. Like, back-to-back weeks for them has been chaotic endings. You know, you had the Cy-Hawk go down all the way down to the end, which is traditional for that game to trend that direction. They had a kick that they made with 10 seconds, I think, left to go in the game. And then obviously you saw them last Saturday afternoon drive 91 yards in the Big House in 2 minutes to score a touchdown. And I know that you and I both, we were talking about before the show, like, There's no way. There's no way Iowa's going to be able to do this. Tip balls, deflections,
7: penalties. I mean, everything that could go right on that last drive.
6: Interceptions.
7: Went right. I mean, I feel like the one tip was the guy just trying to bat the ball back into bounds, and somehow his tight end was sitting there waiting for it to catch it. I mean, it was incredible. But that's how they do it, man. They stay in it. They keep going until the fourth quarter, and they never give up. And we saw it in that game, and it was a heck of an ending. I don't expect it to go that way this weekend, but you never know. I mean, it's a tough place to play. I think, was it 17 the last time we were there? Was that when we got boat raced?
6: Yeah.
7: Yeah. So we want to make some amends on that one, I think.
6: That was shaky. No, that was no good at all.
7: It was not a very good game, but I think they'll be ready to rock this weekend. I think last weekend, hopefully woke some guys up there on the defensive side of the ball with how Illinois was able to kind of run it down their throats a little bit there in the second half. And, I imagine Iowa's going to try and do the same thing. So, I mean,
6: that's their brand. That's their identity.
7: Yeah, hopefully these guys are hearing the right messages this week and getting ready to go.
6: Absolutely. And they got a better offense than what they're used to in Iowa City, right? Not saying that it's world beaters, but again, how many times have we talked about, like, if Iowa had a pulse at all on offense, then they would be something special. And this year they do have a pulse on offense, and their defense is, of course, really good. Yeah, the last time you were there, 55-24.
7: That was a doozy.
6: Try not to repeat that. Actually, it's kind of been a tough go in Iowa City.
7: Yeah, don't bring that up.
6: We
7: brought the boat race up, but that's it.
6: We're good. The last two times you played Iowa, you played them in 22 and you played them in 24, and it was 54-10, 35-6.
7: Yeah, I think I saw Ryan's margin of victory against Iowa since he's been here has been like 36 points.
6: Yeah.
7: Averaging.
6: Played them twice.
7: Yeah, so, I mean, that's not bad. So I don't know that there's going to be like that this weekend. I think they are a better team than, us just going down there and smacking them, but I just don't believe that Michigan's that great, and it took everything they had to beat Michigan, at the last second. So I think we'll be okay.
6: All right. So your remaining remnants of thoughts exiting the Illinois game, we'll be done talking about it after tonight, and then we will fully shift the attention to Iowa coming up a little bit later. By the way, Joshua Perry, he's going to join the program at 6:30. Any remaining thoughts from Iowa now extending to a road game in Iowa City at Kinnick Stadium?
7: I mean, the Illinois game is what it is. I mean, it was a 23-point win against, I think, a decent squad. I thought their quarterback was much better than we were giving him credit for. I thought going into the game, he was going to be the one that had to keep them in the game. It was surprising, I guess, to see the run game kind of go the way it did and us not be able to stop it. But there was not a point in that game where I was ever worried about us losing the game, right? I mean, we did what we were supposed to do. We went out and took care of business in the first half. Jeremiah, of course, is amazing. Julian had a great game. And, that second half just is what it is. So I'm not too worried about that. I think that's a good game. Anytime you come out of a victory, a 23-point victory, and be kind of upset or mad at something on the team, I think that's good going into the week, because it's going to keep the guys on their toes and give them a little bit of an edge going into the next one, kind of feeling like they have something to prove. And I think that's what we're going to see with this defense come Saturday.
6: Yeah, and I also think that Ryan was pretty adamant yesterday during his press conference. Austin and I talked about it a lot, right? Him saying, hey, applications are open. We're out here. We're looking. If we could trust you, we're going to play you. Yeah. That's not specifically just a message to the D line. I think
7: to a lot of people
6: across the board. I think that's the running backs room for sure. I think that is establishing a deeper wide receiver room. Mm-hmm. I think that, I know that he was talking about specifically the defensive line there, but I'm pretty sure you can take that and you can apply it across the board to all facets of this Buckeye team.
7: Yeah. And he talks about trust a lot, earning that trust in practice and just doing all the little things right when you're on the field over at the Woody Hayes. And I understand that, and I get it, but at some point, I just want to go see these guys play. If you think they can help us, let's get them on the field. They're going to make mistakes. That's how it goes. I mean, everybody's making mistakes, it seems, nowadays, and it's just, you want somebody.
6: Is that the standard, Justin?
7: Well, I understand that, but the standard the standard wasn't giving an Illinois 200 yards rushing. That's not the standard, and so whoever was in there doing that wasn't getting it done, and, I think there's just a lot of excitement around the young guys. And anytime you have a new shiny object, you want to see more of it. And, they may get in there and be like, ooh, all right, well, we were wrong. Yeah. I missed that one. But we want to see that. And I think just with the way things went last week, now, granted, maybe Kenyatta spoke yesterday. He's like, that's not that's not good enough. That's not how we want to be playing. And so maybe they do get the, you know, little fire lit underneath of them and they come out and show real strong here. And it hasn't been every game they've been that way. I thought they played really well in Texas, you know, for the first three quarters. I mean, defense really hung us in there. You know, they hung in there and we got a couple turnovers and they were playing really
6: well.
7: They just got gassed. I mean, 40 plays in however many minutes, 18 minutes or whatever it was. Like, that's a ton to put on them. And so I think they'll be fine. I think we'll see some good stuff come this Saturday out of that defensive line, out of those linebackers, you know, some better run fits, better tackling, you know, not letting guys get to the second level.
6: Yeah, I also think it's nice, too. I mean, you kind of have know what Iowa's identity is more than what you do at Illinois. Like, you go back and watch the Illinois game. I mean, they were doing some different stuff. I think Ohio State was calling a pretty aggressive game plan for Matt Patricia. Like, they were bringing a lot of different guys. They were in single man coverage which kind of exposed the Ohio State defense. Like, hey, if you can get to this gap and this guard can get out to this backer, like, we're going to have a hole. And Illinois running backs did a really good job of seeing where they needed to go and actually executing that. Iowa, on the other hand, they're a little bit more predictable. And so Matt Patricia is going to have film to go over. Obviously, they've been doing that since Sunday. They've been in the lab kind of working. Mm-hmm. But to that standpoint, it's like, all right, well, maybe we don't need to be as aggressive this week, and we're going to sit back there. Maybe we're not playing as much man coverage. Who knows? I mean, Matt Patricia's game plans, they change each and every week going to a different opponent. But I would say you're feeling all right with this defense's performance, even though there were some alarm bells last week, knowing that you have a familiar opponent across from you.
7: Yeah, I mean, the world is not ending. I mean, you know, they gave up some yards. It is what it is. But, you know, and another thing is with Matt and trying to figure out this defense, you know, we heard, you know, all coming into camp, you know, all summer long, like, yeah, we're deeper than we were last year. And all right, that's fine. Maybe the ceiling's not as high, but we have a lot of players and they're just trying to figure that out. I mean, we went and played a lot of man last week and we hadn't really seen that, right? Mm-hmm. So I think he's trying to feel things out, like what works best.
6: What can we do? What can we not
7: do? Yeah, what can we do? What, you know, who does this better than this? And like, I think he's still trying to figure that out with just all the different pieces that he has this year and just trying to figure out like what is our best way to go out and play and dominate a football game.
6: And I always think it was going to be a learning experience, right? Yeah. And again, like, and I said this on the show last night, and Sonny Styles is everywhere on my Instagram algorithm and
7: Arvell
6: Twitter. Arvell got the game ball, you know, like this past week. And then you've got people out there calling Caleb Downs, like he's already an all pro doing what he's doing for the Cowboys. Caden McDonald doing his thing down in Houston. Like, it was always going to be difficult to replace those guys for sure. And eight starters again, consecutively. I'm not to say that Ohio State's defense can't get to the level that what it was last year, but I mean, shame on us for thinking that maybe it could in the first month of the season when you are replacing so many of these
7: guys. Well, you also got to think we had those guys last year and Illinois put up 16 points against us. You know, that was the most any big team or Big Ten team had scored against us last year. So, you know, it is what it is. It was frustrating just the way it kind of went down in the second half, I think, for a lot of fans and people watching, just like, whoa, what is this about? You know, like, this shouldn't be happening.
6: The ship is leaking.
7: Yeah, exactly. But it is what it is. I mean, you lose all those guys 2 years in a row. I mean, he's got to figure things out and got to get the people in the right spots. And I have all the faith in the world that Matt Patricia is going to get that done.
6: Hey, you know what? Good news, though. The Ohio State defense is fixed. It's according to one player. You'll hear from him next. It's the Buckeye Show on The Fan.
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17: From the Logan AC and Heat Services Weather Center.
18: Now we stay dry across central Ohio overnight tonight with partly cloudy skies down to 64. A lot of sunshine first half of the day on Thursday. Clouds come in the afternoon, but warm in the middle 80s. 80% chance of rain on Friday. That is your 97.1 The Fan weather forecast. I'm 10 Weather Impact Chief Meteorologist Chris Tomer.
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6: Hanging out with our guy Jay-Z tonight. Joshua Perry, he's going to join us coming up here at 6:30. Want to let you know that we here on The Buckeye Show brought to you by our good friends over at CareSource. This just came out in the last few minutes or so. Rosemont, Illinois from Ross Dellinger. College football playoff leaders today took another step down what's been a long, winding road to expanding the sport's postseason to 24 teams. The fact that it happened here in a Chicago suburb within the headquarters of the Big Ten came only as a coincidence. The league that originally pitched a 24-team playoff model hosted the annual gathering. The consensus, a doubling of the postseason, feels like a foregone conclusion, even if no one will say it publicly. We've worked through a lot of the other issues associated with the 24-team expansion, and those things needed to happen before we started any kind of negotiation. Discussions over a 24-team playoff field introduced as a realistic proposal by the Big Ten last August have accelerated this summer and now into the fall. College football playoff executives held their first in-person gathering since December to enter into the 30-day negotiating window with ESPN over an expanded field. Conference commissioners are talking schedules, logistics, the elimination of the league championship games, and all the conversations held with ESPN as a network works to deliver a formal offer ahead of the negotiating window and its expiration date of October 9th. The craziest quote in this whole thing is that said college football playoff executives really spend hundreds of hours of time scheduling logistics only to decide against expanding to 24 teams. It's unlikely, especially when considering that, quote, the money is there, and if we can get a good TV deal, we're going to take it.
7: So the money is fine. Yeah, they figured out the money, and so we're going to do it, right? Is that what, that's all it comes down
6: to? That's what they said. I'm not putting words in anybody's mouth. That's coming from inside the building.
7: And they're just telling you what it is. Like, hey,
6: yeah, money's good.
7: We made the money work. And we're going to do this, mm-hmm. whether you like it or not. That's incredible. I just hope you get more big time matchups, I guess. Maybe you only get one soft cupcake a year, and then you got to go play some big dogs.
6: Oh, in the regular season?
7: Yeah, in the regular season.
6: Yeah, so my opinion has actually changed on this. The more that we've talked about expansion, I'm like, well, guy, you know, everyone's going to be protecting their schedule. Look at what Indiana's doing, and of course, you know, a couple of other teams that don't play any, like, big non-conference games. Now I've U-turned. I'm like, well, if it's going to 24 teams, I mean, you're going to have teams with four losses, five losses. Yeah. Who knows what the team with the most losses is going to get into when this thing goes to 24. But to your point, I mean, if the Big Ten and the SEC stay the way that they are now, where they're playing nine conference games, why not? Just schedule all your three non-conference games, like, go for the power.
7: Should be crossovers.
6: Go for power four teams. Yeah, let's do it.
7: I'm in for that. You know, that's the only way I'm okay with the 24 team, because at least maybe we won't have these blowout wins early in the year. We're going to have real games that we're going to have to get to watch, and that's what makes it better and okay for me.
6: Yeah,
7: because then it's not the old school of if you lose a game you're out. It's like just go play a good team and see where you're at early in the season, just like we did against Texas, and mm-hmm. and then you see how the cards lay towards the end of the year.
6: We'll see what happens.
7: It's going to happen.
6: I don't know when.
7: How quickly can they put that into place?
6: I'm guessing pretty quickly.
7: Pretty quickly.
6: I mean, the negotiating window is open until October 9th, and that would be for next year's playoff.
7: So they have to get it done. So that's what the window's about. They didn't say, like, hey, we have to do this in 30 days.
6: Yeah, I don't think it was like just an arbitrary number.
7: So it has to be done by the 9th to be able to
6: implement for next year.
7: Wow.
6: Okay.
7: Let's go.
6: Hey, the good news is that the Ohio State defense is fixed.
7: Hey, all right.
6: Here was Kenyatta Jackson talking about what went wrong and how quickly it can be fixed.
19: Yeah, I think people were just trying to make plays, trying to be, play hero ball instead of doing their job, standing in the gaps. But, I mean, it's all fixable. So Coach Patricia, Coach Johnson, they already, talked to us on Sunday, and it's fixed. So.
6: Good old hero ball, man. Whatever term you want to use, I don't know exactly the terms that your coaches used when they saw hero ball. The terms that my coaches used was cowboy. Senior was a big one. And then maverick. Those were the big three. Like when you decided, hey, I'm going to go against the game plan because I can make a play outside of that game plan. That's what you were running into when you came off of the sidelines.
7: Yeah, we didn't have too much of that back in our day. Like you did what you're supposed to do.
6: Not even a term, a phrase.
7: I mean, I can't think back. I know Doss had some kind of thing because he would go on his own every now and then.
6: He was a pretty good guy to go on his own.
7: Exactly. He was allowed to do that. But I don't remember an actual term, though. I think they just kind of let him do what he... All right.
6: I'm a roamer, coach.
7: Yeah. Let me roam. I got to go.
6: That sounds pretty good.
7: It worked out for him.
6: That's fine. I think I obviously talked about this in the first segment, but I mean, it's not like that these are issues that can't be fixed. Yeah. These are fixable. These are game plan things. And if it really, truly is what Kenyatta Jackson is saying that, all right, well, it was just a lot of guys playing hero ball. If the whole thing that Ryan Day is saying, like we need to trust you in practice, then if you're doing that on the fly and that spotted, like you got to get out of the game. We trust you. We're putting you in these meaningful game reps. We cannot have this during a game. And so maybe that's what he's alluding to, that it's fixed. That's the problem. Everybody is going to do their assignment, and that's it. But, hey, man, you talk about trust and not playing young guys. and then some of your veterans and older guys are getting out and doing whatever they want to do. I mean, that's
7: exactly, yeah.
6: Which one are you, what are you weighing? Mm-hmm. What are you weighing right there?
7: Yeah. I mean, you're, I feel like early in the season, you're weighing the veteran guys who have a little bit more experience. And as you get into it and you get some younger guys, get some reps and they get the feeling of college football, then you got to make a choice. Like, we can go this way or we can go that way. They're both going to do kind of the same thing. That's what we've seen on film anyways. But, you know, you hope that those conversations that they have on Sunday really open some eyes and like, all right, yes, I understand this now. If I would have been in my spot, they don't get this 22-yard run or, you know, whatever it is. And maybe it can be fixed that quickly, but you just got to be 11 guys on the same page doing what they're supposed to be doing and not trying to be the hero. Yeah. And not, you know, just play your gap. Play what you're supposed to be
6: Cut
7: playing.
6: Inside. And go make the play. Exactly. Be a hero.
7: The plate's at the table.
6: I think Bobby used to tell a great story where he was on the sideline. It was him and it was AJ. And I think it was, I guess Kuz was on the sideline. Or maybe it was Marcus Mayer. It was one of these.
7: It's
6: an Ohio Hall State. It's an Ohio State legend. And I can't recall the name of who it was. And he was just telling AJ, he's like, hey, break your assignment. Go inside.
7: It was probably
6: make
7: Kuz.
6: The play. Go be the
7: it
6: hero.
7: Sounds like Kuz, yeah.
6: Be the hero. Come on, go and do it. Do it for glory. You can't do that now,
7: no,
6: man.
7: No, you can't. You got to keep that trust on your side.
6: Yeah, you got to stay in the trust tree.
7: You
6: right?
7: Stay in the trust tree.
6: You don't want to get outside of the trust tree. No. Ryan Day was talking a little bit earlier this week about playing in Kinnick Stadium and what that's going to be like for them on Saturday.
20: It's a very difficult place to play. You just see, you know, teams who go in there. And like you said, first off, you got just the environment in general. It's a loud environment, so we got to be able to handle that part of it. But this is a big opportunity for our team, I think, to go onto a tough road environment against a very good team and go get a win. And that certainly would build a lot of momentum for our season as we move forward. So this is a huge week for us. And like you said, like, you know, anytime any coach would tell you that you want to dictate the terms in all three phases, and they've done historically done a good job of that, especially at home. So it's going to be a great challenge for us, and I think that's what we all have to recognize and make sure that we're doing that.
6: They're going to establish the run, at least try to establish the run, and then they're going to try to get you in third and long. Like, yep. That's been the Iowa game plan for 20-plus years, yep, since Kirk Ferentz got there, and they are well-coached. They play hard, and usually, for the most part, they are very disciplined, and they will not beat themselves.
7: Yeah, it's going to be, you know, the turnovers, the penalties. You yep. don't typically see that out of these types of teams, and they just kind of want to wear you down, and then they're going to go play action and maybe try and take a shot. Not very often, but they will, and, you know, that's just how they play, and it's worked out really well for him. I mean, he gets, what, 8 or 9 wins a season,
6: yeah,
7: and, you know, they have a recipe to go out and win these home games, but you know, they don't always have the talent that these other teams have, right?
6: They beat the teams they're supposed to beat.
7: Yes, they do
6: for the most
7: that.
6: Part.
7: And then every now and then they'll sneak up on you and get you. It's just like that one back in 2017.
6: Yeah.
7: But
6: well, there was no sneaking up about that.
7: Well,
6: that
7: I mean, I think that was a game that we were probably favored in
6: by a lot
7: going into that game. Yeah. And you know, it was just like a perfect storm that night. But yeah, they're just a solid football team. Kirk does a great job with his program. I mean, he's been there. He's seen everything. I mean, I think last week when they scored, maybe he hadn't seen that one before. He had like a little tear in his eye, like, oh, this is
6: awesome. Yeah,
7: there's all kinds of ways we've won. I think he talked about a kicker that kicked 3 field goals as a freshman back in like 81 or something like that. It's like, yeah, no,
6: our guy's been around for him, he's seen it all.
7: They keep fighting, and you know, that's what they are. And you know, we just got to put them away early and hope that you know, nothing crazy happens in that second half.
6: Yeah, absolutely. It's going to be a fun one. Saturday, 3:30. Our coverage will begin, I don't even know, what, 2 o'clock, noon, 10 o'clock? Probably like 8 a.m. or something like that.
2: I think it's 10. I think 10? That's when it starts, maybe. But don't hold me to that, though.
6: Yeah, I think it's 10 o'clock. 10 o'clock, our coverage will start, and then we're on to like 11 o'clock. So we have about 13.
7: You got everything you need.
6: Yeah, 13 hours of game day coverage coming up here on Saturday, especially on a beautiful Saturday. It's supposed to be like 65 degrees and sunny. It's going to be perfect out. Joshua Perry, he's going to join us. We'll talk all things college ball with him coming up here in 2 minutes. It's the Buckeye Show on The Fan.
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6: Hanging out with our guy Justin Zwick, Jay-Z this evening. Right now we head out to the Bryant Heating and Cooling Systems Fan Guest Hotline. Checking with our guy, he is Joshua Perry. JP, happy Wednesday. Happy first month of the college football season being done in the books already. What's going on, buddy? Good to talk to you.
24: Man, what's going on? All is well over here. It feels like the season's flying by, unfortunately, so we got to savor it while it's here.
6: Absolutely. What do you want to savor most from last weekend? A lot of crazy endings. Michigan and Iowa, you had a good one with Wisconsin and Penn State. Even going to Friday night with Northwestern and Indiana, that got a little bit dicey for SIG. There was a lot of good stuff in the Big Ten last week.
24: Yeah, I mean, it was definitely an eye-opening week. I mean, really around college football. And part of that, I think, is, you know, the fact that we saw some conference matchups between teams for the first time. People have been playing conference matchups, but widespread for the first time. Certainly, you mentioned Indiana. Like, are they going to be? They kind of grew into who they were by the end of last year, but it doesn't feel like maybe that's their top end this year. So I'll be curious about that. Wisconsin circled as a team that could rise more than they've done the last couple years. And I know that week one against Notre Dame, which was the last time a lot of people probably saw them, wasn't super impressive, but they were physical along the lines of scrimmage. You know, they've got turnover issues, which they got to figure out, but that's a sneaky team. They're really tough. They're resilient. So certainly like that. And then looking in at our Ohio State Buckeyes, I thought, Julian looked better just, you know, footwork-wise and using his base and standing in the pocket and taking some hits and running a little bit, which is something we wanted to see. And that man, Jeremiah, is one of a kind. And I feel like we should not undersell what he's doing. If I had a Heisman vote, he would be my guy. I don't need to watch very much more at this point.
7: Yeah, he's going to maybe break all the records here this weekend if he has another big game out in Iowa. I just want to ask you, is the Indiana-Northwestern game, is it more Indiana or was Northwestern, has Chip Kelly got them going, you know, a little bit on the offensive side of the ball, or are they actually somebody that could do something here, or maybe not do something, but be a decent team moving forward?
24: Yeah, I mean, I think it's a little bit of both, right? And people talk about the leveling of talent, and I think that directly benefits a team like Northwestern, where they have a quarterback who was once a highly rated recruit, and has had his ups and downs, and they get him and they pair him with a play caller who is creative and dynamic and will scheme for the quarterback. And he can, you know, he can keep you in games. And then late, he was making plays that second half. He made some passes. He got out of some trouble in the pocket in a way that I don't know a lot of guys that can do that. Now, he gives me burn. Aiden Childs does watching him because he'll, you know, throw the ball into a damn sea of other colored jerseys, which is crazy. But all that to say, like, I think Northwestern has a little bit of something there. It's a similar foundation to when Fitz was there. Like, they want to be tough. You know, they want to You want to play solid defense, right? And then you throw in a quarterback who is a little bit of a gamer, and that changes things. The flip side for Indiana, like, they ran the ball super well in that game. You know, Hoover, I thought he played solid. He's not Fernando Mendoza. I think that makes a difference. And their defense is lacking that next gear, in particular in the back end. And it's crazy to say, but they're missing a 5'9" corner in D'Angelo Pons a ton back there. So I think that'd be the biggest difference for them last year to this year.
6: We've got Joshua Perry with us here on the Bryant Heating and Cooling Systems Fan Guest Hotline. All right, JP, 1 month down. How would you handicap maybe the top five teams currently in the Big Ten right now? How would you break them down as we're going to really get into the teeth of conference play moving in here to the month of October?
24: Actually, a really difficult question, and it felt like everybody had their opinions coming in, and I just feel like it's a little bit jumbled right now. Yeah. Ohio State, certainly, you would put at the top of that picture. We just talked about Indiana, and I know that wasn't the best performance, but they had a, you know, they again, they're a team that I think is going to have to grow into who they're going to be in their final form. Certainly, I would put them in the mix there. I thought Oregon's bounce back against USC was huge, just in terms of the narratives. And Dan Lanning with the sloganeering, I'm not a huge fan of. It all feels very very curated and almost like PR produced. But I did love the wolf in sheep's clothing mantra that they had. Like, yeah, let everybody think that we're not that good, and then we'll just go in and clobber teams. It's what they did. And by the way, like, I guess we all forgot, but they didn't have the best backup quarterback situation in college football with Dylan Raiola playing in that system with that development. So certainly I would put Oregon in the mix there. Iowa, who we got to get familiar with this week, I think is a sneaky team. They gave up a ton of yards to Michigan. Like, their defense is not as stout as it typically has been, but they're moving the ball better than they traditionally have. And special teams is always a factor. I think, you know, one of the big swings in that game in Ann Arbor was the fact that they were able to score on special teams. So I would certainly put them in there. And then do you take a flyer on a UCLA type of team that's just played really good ball on the West Coast quietly? Like, I don't know if their personnel fully matches up at the top end, but they're a team that plays really clean football, and they play like they'll beat you in the fourth quarter. Like, that's a team that is prepared for games to go late and then have to pull away. So I'll give them a little bit of a mention as a team that should be on people's radars.
6: All right. Speaking of UCLA, I wanted you to be a fly in the wall in the studio of what was happening on Saturday afternoon. Justin and I are getting ready to go on to do our network post game show, and I'm scrolling through scores because we got to do a scoreboard segment in there. And I hadn't peeped a second of UCLA and Maryland. And I got down to that score, JP, and I audibly gasped. I may have cursed because I didn't think that was real. And I'm looking at that game. I went back and I watched some of it and watched the highlights. And like, that was absolutely no fluke at all. Like, I was kind of buying Bob Chesney stock before the season. And then you go cross country, 9 a.m. body clock game in College Park. Like, I'm not a big believer in Mike Locksley in Maryland anyways, but still 54-3 on the road, morning clock game for you. Like, it's pretty impressive.
24: I'm a fan of Mike Locksley, but he's a dead man walking. Like, to me, honestly, it's almost a shock. And I don't know all the buyout situation and what they've got going on over there, but that's the type of game where he, you know, he does his last halftime interview and his last post game interview as the head coach of the Terps, right? Like, it was embarrassing what happened to them. And part of that is, like, Maryland right now is just like, they're flat. Like, I don't know what could turn it around this year. I just don't think it can happen. And the other side of that is, here's Chesney. And I went out and visited them over the summer, and it was interesting hearing him talk because he talked about this idea of, like, you know, he wanted to give guys the opportunity to stay there if they wanted to. But he's like, we have guys on this roster that are used to losing. And he's like, I don't want to coach losers. And I totally understand what he was saying with that. And so he's like, I'm really trying to sell to them to just believe in what we're doing here and that it'll work. And I think from week

0: you know, just how that game went with the rushing game and all that.
1: Yeah, I mean, I'll give credit to Caden Hauser because I wasn't sure what he would be like coming into the horseshoe. But veteran guy, familiar with the conference, obviously. He showed that. And Barry Loney Jr., by the way, their offensive coordinator, very good play caller. He's one of the play callers I respect most in this conference because he's a rhythmic guy and he builds off of concepts. So he'll give you similar looks to do different things, which I think is part of the reason why Ohio State struggled. And then I'll say this, right? Like, there's this back and forth of, oh, we got to have the young, more talented guys out there. And we want to see this at linebacker. We want to see this on the D-line. That's fine. But when guys are jumping in and out of gaps and you're getting creased, like, these are the trade-offs, right? Because there's going to be a group of guys who maybe you feel like can't make the plays at the top end, but they'll be in position. There's another group of guys who we know can make the plays at the top end, but every once in a while, they're not exactly where they're supposed to be. So I think part of it was getting caught in some man-to-man looks where guys just with all the motions and everything, they were focused on their pass responsibility and their run gaps in front of them. They kind of run by it. That's a little bit of a problem. There were some guys kind of jumping in and out of gaps and not necessarily doing their job, and that's always going to be an issue. So they got to lock in. They've got to focus. I think Iowa, you know, their running back, Moulton, hits it hard. He's a hard runner. I really like him. I think this offensive line is solid, but it's not like they should, you know, they should be able to go out and run for 250 yards. Like, I think this is a prove it situation for this Ohio State defense to be who they believe we are. And many of us believe that they are, which is a team that can own the line of scrimmage on the defensive side.
2: Is that fixable to you, JP?
1: Yeah. I mean, it's teaching and it's more repetition. It's just locking in its focus. And I think part of this, right, is we sometimes don't talk about the importance of great teaching when it comes to coaching. And this is, I think, a defense that's still figuring out who they're going to be by the end of the year. But there are a bunch of new faces and guys who don't have a ton of reps running in this system or whatever version of the system it is. They're still teaching them and guys have to learn. And so I think there's a balance with that, but it's certainly achievable.
2: All right. Who bounces back in a bigger way this weekend? You guys are on the big desk 7:30 Saturday evening after Ohio State and Iowa, Washington, USC, both with maybe a little bit of surprising losses last week. I think Washington maybe more so than USC. Bigger bounce back is from who? Who do you trust more in this game?
1: I don't trust either one of them. I've been watching the tape all week. I don't like either one of these teams. Damond Williams is he's regressed in some ways. He's still got that ability to be electric with the ball in his hands, but he'll take too many chances. He trusts his arm a little bit too much, and he's a high effort thrower to begin with, which is a crazy thing to trust your arm as a guy who doesn't naturally zip it. So I'm down on that, down on their offensive line. I think their wide receivers are solid, down on the defense generally. And then for USC, I'm down on the whole operation. Yep. And Lincoln Riley's been doing this thing this week that's been bothering me, where he's like, last week was we got to go out there and show them what we've been talking about. And then they didn't. And then he's like, well, it's they're in the tape. Yeah, I've watched the tape. I've watched the last 2 weeks of the tape. When you played Rutgers, the tape looked terrible. And then when you played Oregon, the tape didn't look much better. Like, you are who you are. And you can stop trying to sell us on this idea that we're better in the trenches and we're taking a step here and we're taking a step there. You just haven't. Which is fine, but stop telling us you have.
2: You know how hard it is to go on the road in Piscataway? It's a tough place to win.
1: Yeah. I remember going there, and I can't remember what the exact score was, but we might have won by like 45 points or something, and they scored a sad touchdown late, and they still lit those damn cannons. I mean, what are we doing? It's like a fourth quarter touchdown, ba-boom, ba-boom, all throughout the stadium, and it's like, so no, it's not hard. I can tell you that.
2: Hey, JP, personal experience. Before we get you out of here, are you guys decked in Halloween gear all at the house like we are here, or what's going on with that?
1: Dude, I mean, it was like the first weekend of September. This stuff started going up. And then what's going to happen, which is it's going to bother me, is at the end of this month, the Halloween stuff's going to go down, and we're going to go straight to Christmas, and we're going to skip Thanksgiving. Yep. And Thanksgiving is my favorite. So we've got some issues around here, guys.
2: Yeah, I agree with you. I was in Costco.
3: Fight the good fight, brother.
2: I was in Costco the other day, and I saw a giant 20-foot inflatable Santa. I'm like, put him away. Yeah. All right? We're not even into October yet.
1: Dude, it's going to be 80. Like, it's going to be 80 tomorrow. What are we doing?
2: Yeah, I don't know. I don't know what we're doing. We've lost our minds. Buddy, always appreciate the time. Thanks for hopping on with us. Looking forward to the coverage on Saturday, and we will check in again soon, all right?
1: All right. Tell Fishy I'm sorry about the clocks.
2: It's okay.

0: Joshua, we'll tell him. There he goes. Joshua Perry with us here on the Bryant Heating and Cooling Systems Fan Guest Hotline. We got some September superlatives to go over. We'll do that in the Pulse next. It's the Buckeye Show on the Fan.
1: The history of radio. Uncomfortably girthy. This promo is uncomfortable. The Fan, Ohio's girth destination.
2: As the old saying goes, size matters.
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0: Hanging out with Jay-Z, Justin Zwick here this evening. Coming up at 7 o'clock, get you out to the little Jackets talk. Got the inside edge. Season opener tomorrow. Sabres in town over at Nationwide Arena.
1: Let's go Jackets, baby.
0: Big trade.
1: Oh, yeah, that's
0: as
1: right.
0: Well, to go over. So they will keep you up to date with everything Columbus Blue Jackets. Dylan Tyre and the gang coming up at 7 o'clock. Looking forward to that one. Speaking of looking forward to things tomorrow evening, not to say that you guys aren't going to be paying attention to the Jackets. You guys got a big football game tomorrow.
1: First place, baby.
0: How are we feeling about that?
1: Terrible.
0: What are you talking about? You're 2-1.
1: I know. That's why it's going to go bad tomorrow night. Yeah. He knows what I'm talking
0: about. It's a different feeling. I haven't been there in a while. Well, a little jittery.
1: We're just feeling good. It's like, oh, maybe we have a good team, and we, you know, they're just going to lay an egg tomorrow night.
0: Oh, come on.
3: It feels like you're at the bar with your friend who's, like, hammered, but he's behaving really well, and you're like, at some point, this guy's going to act out.
1: It's going to turn bad.
3: We're going to have to leave.
0: We're not going to have to leave. We're going to be asked to leave.
1: Yes, exactly.
0: We're going to have to get your buddy out of here.
1: Yeah.
0: We got to get you out of here.
1: It's like, it's just too good to be true. And as Browns fans, we all just know how it goes.
0: Come on, you've heard the stats, though. Steelers, Thursday night football, primetime, bad.
1: Which means what?
0: Do.
1: Yes, exactly. What is it, 11-1 or something like that?
0: I just found that out,
1: but yeah. Or definitely do.
0: Hey, man. 2-1. You're riding high. It's at home.
1: Yeah.
0: Place is going to be an electric factory tomorrow.
3: Oh, it's going to be fantastic tomorrow in Cleveland. If you can go, that would be the one to go to.
1: Before the game and everything. If the first series goes bad, it'll turn quickly.
0: Pick six right now.
1: Yeah, pick six out of there.
0: Guys, you have a chance to go 3-1 in the opening month of the season, and then you're on the road against a better Jets team. But, like, there's some ability to start dreaming here.
1: No.
3: Don't tempt me with a good time here. We win tomorrow night and all of a sudden, I'm right back in.
1: If we win tomorrow night, then I'm on board.
0: Okay, we'll see what happens. Yes. But I know you guys are looking forward to that. Isaiah, what do we have for some superlatives here?
3: So, yep, college football for on three, they came out with some of the best and worst of September. So we'll start at the top here with just the best team that they voted. For the month of September, they came out with Georgia, which I feel like a lot of people have been leaning that way. Do you guys have big faith in Kirby Smart? Feels like they're dominant again or maybe a little overhyped?
0: I feel like, one, they didn't get a whole lot of love like in the preseason, even though they were consistently like a top three, top four team in everyone's ballot. It's just like, Georgia's pretty good. It's okay. We'll see what they can do. Like, they returned a lot of starters. And then if you've watched them through any of their first two SEC games at all, not to say that Arkansas is world beaters, but still, like, you got to go on the road and do what they did, 45-17 victory. And then last week against Georgia, against Oklahoma, just an absolute decimation. John Mateer looked awful.
1: Mm-hmm.
0: Back at home this week to take on Clark Lee and Vanderbilt. Okay, and then Saturday, October 10th, on the road in Tuscaloosa to take on Alabama. I have no problem saying that. I mean, I watched outside of the Ohio State-Illinois game. We were watching Texas and Tennessee. They were the number one team in the country. I know that Ohio State went down there and lost dramatic fashion in the last couple of minutes and had a huge blown lead. I think pound for pound, the best team in the last month, though, I have no problem saying that it's Georgia.
1: No, I don't either. I mean, you got Gunnar Stockton back, veteran guy, good offensive line. I think they're averaging was just under 7 yards a carry down there. So, I mean, they're doing some good things, but we'll see here in the next few weeks. They got a couple of, you know, big matchups coming up, so that'll help us out. But yeah, through the first month, that is what it is. Go ahead and have that.
3: Next one here, best player. I don't even know if we need to speak on this one much.
0: I don't think we do. Does On Three agree?
3: They do agree, yeah.
0: Okay.
3: And we will say it just so the people know. It is Jeremiah Smith.
0: Yeah.
3: So they got that one right.
0: All right, so Joshua Perry, I mean, who we had on in our last segment, who you can hear on The Fan all over the place, you know, does fill-ins at different spots and everything. And of course, you can listen to him and podcast that he does and watch him on Saturday night on NBC on the big desk. He just said, I mean, this was 20 minutes ago when we had him on. He goes, I mean, let's just not bury the lead and not talk about Jeremiah Smith because he's normalized these things. If I had a Heisman vote right now, I would give it to him. And I don't know if I need to watch much more. I mean, again, I know that Malachi Toney and Miami fans are out there talking and, you know, Kamario Taylor's getting a lot of love. And like, that kid is awesome. Right? Like Mississippi State's in rarefied air with what they're doing right now because that's been a bad program over the last 40 years or however long. But yeah, I mean, it's not hard to watch college football and then watch Ohio State and be like, hey, that guy's pretty good.
1: He looks a little bit different than everybody else at his same position.
0: Yes, he does.
1: I mean, I think so much has been talked about him over the, you know, since he's been on campus as a freshman, never winning the Biletnikoff, never doing, you know, getting any of the awards when everybody in the country has been calling him the best player in college football,
0: the best receiver in the Big Ten
1: for a couple of years. Yeah,
0: and then Mekhi Lemon won the Biletnikoff. Yeah,
1: exactly. Well,
0: he was in the same conference.
1: Same conference. Yeah, make that make sense. But with the game last week and with the records he's going to be breaking here in the next week or two, I mean, if he has another big game, you know, towards the end of the season, I think it's all but done. But yeah, I think you could. I'd be fine with him giving it to him right now because he is the best player in college football.
3: And before we wrap it up here, I'll shoot one more to you guys here. Best comeback. Luke Fickell.
0: Yeah.
3: Up in Wisconsin.
0: So, I mean, we did a lot of shows last year and we're talking about, boy, this is dicey. Their schedule is hard. Their schedule is very difficult.
1: Tons of injuries.
0: And then we got into the offseason this year and we're like, hey, that's a pretty navigable schedule for Wisconsin. Let's see what they can do. And the fact that they went on the road to Happy Valley.
1: 17 points in the fourth quarter.
0: They did that in a comeback against a really always well coached Matt Campbell team. Good for Fick.
1: Oh, it was huge for Fick. You could just see the relief on his face, I think, after the game. Like, all right, we needed this one badly. And it's awesome to see that he got that. I think the Iowa comeback is a little bit more crazy.
0: Yeah.
1: Just because their offense doesn't really give you too much.
0: Well, they never do that.
1: And they never do that. And they went 91 yards at the end of the game with like a minute to go. That was pretty crazy.
0: They needed to score a touchdown. It's not like they needed to get in field range. Yeah. Iowa offense needed to go 91 yards and score a touchdown against a pretty good Michigan defense.
1: Yeah.
0: And somehow they said, hey, watch this.
1: Yeah, watch this.
0: This might have been smoke and mirrors, but they still got it done. Before we get out of here tonight, our fan poll at 971thefan.com or on X, the Everything app at 971thefan. Should Ohio State football wear alternate uniforms on the road? Yes or no? That question coming because Ohio State is going to be wearing the Sub-Zeros, the all-white.
1: I thought it was called something else.
0: I think it is on the streets.
1: On the streets,
0: yeah. But on the PR page, it's called the Sub-Zero uniform. Yeah, sure, go for it. It's your all-whites. You're not wearing them at home.
1: I love the all-whites. I think it looks so, so nice.
0: I do, too, and that sun's going to set early in Iowa City.
1: It's going to look real, real tasty.
0: It's going to be a good uniform.
1: Hope we bring the game to match it.
0: Jay-Z, had a great time with you here this evening. So much fun. Let's do it Saturday afternoon, all right?
1: Yes, sir.
0: Everyone, have a great rest of your night. Austin is in with me tomorrow. 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
3: It is Wednesday, September 30th. The opening game of the Blue Jackets 2026-2027 season is one day away in Jody Shelley. Don Waddell and the Columbus Blue Jackets are wheeling and dealing. On Monday, Don Waddell trades Kirill Marchenko, Elvis Merzlikins, and Miles Wood to the Toronto Maple Leafs. He gets back the prize. Matthew Nyes is leading the return. Steven Lorenz, part of that deal. Defenseman Emil Andre, part of the return as well. What were your first thoughts when you saw the reports going down on Monday?
10: Yeah, I was very surprised that Matthew Nyes' name was in that, actually. I know, you know, he's been in conversations and speculation for the past few seasons. And for the Blue Jackets, it didn't seem like much was going on. But what do we know? I mean, we don't know anything when it comes to what's actually going on. And when the Blue Jackets decided to make this happen with the Toronto Maple Leafs, it was interesting to watch the first report and then the second report and then finally get exactly what was happening. And that was Marchenko is out. He gets his request to get out of town. He wasn't going to resign as a restricted free agent. The Blue Jackets got ahead of that and they made the best of it. Matthew Nyes is an important piece to the Toronto Maple Leafs. He'll be missed in Toronto, where I am here tonight doing a game for Amazon Prime with the Maple Leafs and the Islanders. And the buzz has been here the last couple of days is they're excited about Marchenko, of course, but they are going to miss Nyes. He's a big body. He's got skill. He's only 23 years old. And so to answer your question, my initial reaction was, wow, what a piece to get for someone who is knowingly going to be out, a good player. But, you know, then as I started watching it, the money had to make sense. That's why Merzlikins was included in this trade and Miles Wood. I think both teams are extremely happy. I think for the Blue Jackets, they get bigger up front. They have a top-line player that can play anywhere, but I think he'll be with Fantilli and Johnson to start. Hopefully, that's what we'll see. If not, he can play with Monahan and Nichushkin. I mean, you think of the combinations they can have there. And I love the press conference that he had with the Blue Jackets media, where he said he was relieved that it was over with all the noise around his name and that now he's excited to get to Columbus. That's very encouraging.
3: We've got a great show lined up for you. We're going to talk about this Nyes trade in the Blue Jackets forward group here in our first segment. After that, we'll break down the Blue Jackets blue line. In our third segment, I'll be chatting with Blue Jackets head coach Rick Bowness ahead of the season opener tomorrow against the Buffalo Sabres. And I want to wrap things up talking about the Metropolitan Division in general, because on last week's show, Jody said that he believes it's completely open. So maybe we'll do some predictions there, what happens and how it all shakes out in the Metro. But Jody, I want to talk about a couple of things you brought up right there. First and foremost, just the surprise of it all. Don Waddell, in meeting with the media, kind of said as much. He said there were conversations for the last couple of weeks. You know, he was getting phone calls about Marchenko. But he said if you had asked him on Saturday
11: if he thought this deal would get done before the first day of the regular season, he would have said no. And all of that changed on Sunday when the conversations really picked up. So I love it for the Blue Jackets. I think the cost certainty you get contractually with Matthew Nyes, having him locked up until the 2030-31 season at right around $7.5 million a season, is great. You mentioned the age. He's only 23 years old. And he said it when he met with the media, that when the Maple Leafs would come to Columbus, it was like hell playing the Blue Jackets. He hated it. It was difficult. And he said he's really excited to be a part of that. What do you think about the fit here with Matthew Nyes? Because he is massive and he's joining an already large forward group here.
10: I think it's great. I think that's what Don Waddell has set out to do with his staff, is to increase the size of the team, be harder to play against, have the cost certainty. And, you know, the one thing with Matthew Nyes, he has had a couple injuries. Can he stay healthy? Of course he can. He's a young guy in his career. So if it's something where he can stay in the lineup and play and have an impact, it's a win for the Columbus Blue Jackets. I like the fit a lot. I think he's a guy that was a part of an elite group here. There's a lot of pressure here in Toronto. Everything is everyone's business. I think it's going to be refreshing for Matthew Nyes to be in Columbus, be a part of a team that wants to win, and then help and energize and re-energize some things that are going on there. He's big. He's going to be able to hold on to pucks. Two of the most important things right now in the National Hockey League are getting out of your own end and creating the offense by wearing down the defense of the opposition. And that's what he can help do.
11: There was just a general sense of relief when he was talking with the media, that he was so glad it was over with in Toronto, all the noise around it. And, you know, you said it, maybe just a little bit easier of a situation here in Columbus, and somewhere that I think he fits in really nicely. And
10: yeah,
11: there are different places he can play in this lineup. Right now, it looks like he's just going to take Marchenko's place on the first line, playing with Adam Fantilli and Kent Johnson. But you think about the Blue Jackets' second line, which I know you're a big fan of. Imagine they put Matthew Nyes on the wing across from Val Nichushkin with Sean Monahan in the middle. That is a big, mean, and skilled line.
10: Yeah, that is. And that's a handful. And listen, Werenski said about Nichushkin when he played against Colorado, it was just a couple times a year, hard to play against for a defenseman. Well, Matthew Nyes is the same way. You there's a shadow that's in your space before he gets there, and that's good. The Blue Jackets want to be as hard to play against as possible, and this helps them. So yeah, the combinations, that's a fun part for the coaches, but let's see what shakes out. There's already some chemistry working between Monahan and Nichushkin. Voronkov hopefully can stay in that position. If not, it's going to be a moving piece. It looks like Garland will be there. That's going to be a position that's earned, and it's going to be fluid throughout the season. So who knows what things will shake out, but I like that they have options.
11: I'm curious where the identity of this team is going, because you lose a pure skill player in Kirill Marchenko. And it's not to say, you know, he was hard on pucks and things like that. That's when he was at his best, when he was battling. But now you look at that first line, assuming it's Nyes, Fantilli, and Kent Johnson, a blend of size and skill there. That second line you already talked about, it has the same thing, and Rick Bonus loves the two-way ability of that second line, especially with Nichushkin and Monahan. The third line, I think, is a bona fide for the Blue Jackets, with Charlie Coyle in the middle, Cole Sillinger, Matthew Olivier on the wings, and we'll see what goes on with that fourth line. Some moving pieces there. Right now, it looks like Luca Delbel-Belouz in the middle and Ryan Lomberg on a wing. We'll see as the season progresses. But on our show last week, you kind of talked about the attitude, the jam that the Blue Jackets want to play with this year. I feel like we saw a little bit of that in both of the preseason games that the NHL roster played in against Pittsburgh and Detroit. I mean, if that's what this team is going to look like this season, they're going to be mean and in your face leaning on guys. Sign me up. I'm all in for that.
10: Yeah, they're going to be that. They want to be that. Rick Bonus wants to change the culture, but it's more the attitude, right? But the attitude, you need the right people to carry it. And for the Blue Jackets now, you think about that line. Fantilli likes having the puck. Kent Johnson likes having the puck. Matthew Nyes, if he doesn't have the puck, he's fine. You can give it to him, he'll give it back to you. Like, there is a simplicity to his game, and I think it's an important ingredient to have on a line. It's not about making him happy. It's about him complimenting the line, where Marchenko wanted the puck as well, and he wanted things to go through him. Sometimes that's hard to play with when you're not a guy like Monahan, who's established and knows his role and understands the give-and-go game so well as he does. And now you've really just simplified things for the other two guys on that line. I think that's going to be a massive mental, but also skilled piece for this line in the offensive zone and getting out of their own end.
11: Ken Johnson means so much to the Blue Jackets this season. And you just said having Nyes there simplifies things for he and Adam Fantilli.
10: Mm-hmm.
11: What does KJ need to show you early on this season? Because it feels like last year, if Ken Johnson's half a point per game player doesn't have those struggles, the Blue Jackets are in a much different position when it comes to making the Stanley Cup playoffs. That's a lot of pressure on a guy this year, but that's what the Blue Jackets drafted him to do. So what are you looking for out of KJ?
10: Well, I hope that he just settles in. He sounds like he's confident coming out of the offseason. He's just got to get to his game, and the people around him are important. That's one thing about Ken Johnson. He sees the game extremely well. He can find the quick and right option, but the option needs to be there. And I think that finding a way to work with him is important. And I think Nyes has played with Nylander, Matthews, Tavares, skilled players up front. So he knows how to complement, and he's smart enough to understand how they work. So I think that's really an important piece here for Ken Johnson. Of course, part of his game, and we see it sometimes, he'll hold on to a puck a little too long. He'll try a little too much. But that's sometimes because his line mates, they're just not in the spot where he would think they're going to be. But I just think he's got to remain confident and be excited about the line that he's on right now. And hopefully they have success early. And that's going to help Ken Johnson and the Blue Jackets immensely.
11: I'm with you on that. So much to like about the Blue Jackets forward group with the addition of Matthew Nyes. I feel like we could talk about it for hours, but we've got to get to the blue line. The Blue Jackets certainly have a bona fide there in the reigning Norris Trophy winner, Zach Werenski. But what is there behind Werenski? We'll talk about it coming up next. It's the Inside Edge here on The Fan.
12: 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So let's just say we're live and local all damn day. The Fan.
13: This is Lieutenant Governor Jim Tressel. If you're driving and take a quick glance at your phone, more can happen than you might think. Because taking your eyes off the road for even just a moment is like driving the entire length of a football field blind. 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
23: Now, the clouds may increase a bit overnight tonight across central Ohio with lows in the middle 60s, but lots of sunshine to greet us on Thursday, at least for the morning hours, and then the clouds will increase in the afternoon. Highs are going to be warm in the middle 80s, and a chance of rain at 80% on Friday. That is your 97.1 The Fan weather forecast. I'm 10 Weather Impact Chief Meteorologist Chris Tomer.
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11: 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Dylan Tyer and Jody Shelley back with you on the Inside Edge. And right now, Jody, it's time to talk about that Blue Jackets blue line, which behind Zach Werenski is a little bit banged up right now. They've got a new defenseman in that Matthew Nyes trade from the Toronto Maple Leafs. That is Emil Andre. And it looks like he is going to be inserted right away and play tomorrow against Buffalo.
10: Well, you know, when you look at what happened to Fabro early in camp, when you look at Severson, two key pieces in the defensive core, Severson not being ready, it was a really good job by the management team to get a defenseman back in that trade and a good piece, a piece that Toronto went out and got and wanted to keep. But as they've said, we've heard from both GMs now, you have to give up good players to get good players back. And so he comes in, and one of the areas the Blue Jackets were lacking, we saw it last year as they were pushing to get in the playoffs, was defensive depth. When Severson went out, it really was something that was lacking. So now it's on the guys who are there, like Christensen, Gudbranson, Matejczuk, Werenski, but then the new guys, Andre, is a guy that slots in. I think he's going to be good. He's a good skater. He's competitive. He's got a good shot. He's an NHL player, and he's going to be with Soucy, who they just signed. You know, that's going to be good. I think that does it. Rather than look and wonder, you get NHL players in that position. Of course, Werenski, Moore's going to be put on him, and Matejczuk as a top pair. But hopefully they come in and that second and third pair just kind of settle things down when they're on the ice. That's the important thing. When you think about defense in the National Hockey League, what is the premium? Getting out of your own end? That's the number one thing for all five guys on the ice. Get out of your own end cleanly and then keep pucks in, keep pressure going in the offensive zone. If they can really take care of that to a good level, that'll help the Blue Jackets cause here, especially tomorrow night.
11: Emil Andre, former second-round pick of the Philadelphia Flyers. You talked about the Maple Leafs going out and getting him, and no, I'm with you. I think it was a great job by Don Waddell to get a guy that can play on that blue line. Given the Blue Jackets are hurt right now, you know, Damon Severson, he's getting close. Probably not ready for opening night, but he's getting close. Ivan Provorov, the status is unknown for opening night there. Rick Bonus talked about it earlier today. He wouldn't commit to anything. He said Provorov is still being evaluated. And by the way, this is a guy, Jody, that hasn't missed a hockey game in 4 years. So if he can play, he's going to try and give it a go. So it tells you that Provorov's in some difficulty right now. Fabro obviously out. But, you know, when this decor is fully healthy, how do you feel about the way it's been assembled?
10: I like it. I think veteran depth is important. Of course, Provorov, he's only missed one game and it was due to illness back during the pandemic. And other than that, he's played every game in his NHL career. It's fascinating. When you look at a player like that, who I thought he was going to be out for 6 weeks at the beginning of last season, I think, when he hurt his thumb, fell on his thumb in Vancouver, and he played the next night. And his attitude is, if I'm not hurting the team, I'm going to play. So if he's not able to play, it means he either can't get a skate on or there's something mechanically not working in his body. And that's the type of player. And that's such a valuable piece to have. But when you have them all together, I like the six defensemen. When you have depth that can come in and play and guys that are new and trying to earn jobs and create positions for them to be in to get more ice time, I like the competition as well. So when they're healthy, there will be healthy competition. But right now, you need these guys to come in and take care of what needs to be taken care of each and every shift.
11: If Provorov's not playing tomorrow night against Buffalo and you're the head coach, you're the guy that's deciding on who's going to play and how much they're going to play, what do you do on that Blue Jackets blue line? Because you got two brand new guys, essentially. Soucy, yeah, who played the preseason. Andre, who hasn't played a game yet with the Blue Jackets. And then you've got your third pair, Jake Christensen, who's played sheltered minutes the last couple of years. And Eric Goodbranson, who's been in and out of the lineup with injury over the last few years. So how do you divide up the ice time? Is it 40 minutes for Zach Werenski on night one?
10: Well, yeah, it might be. I mean, I might start with 6D, rotate through 5. And get Zach out there every other shift. I think he's that important. And it becomes situational as well. Penalty kill, power play. Maybe you have a pair that rounds into a number one pair to go out to start the penalty kill. I think you really look at those type of things where when you have a horse like Zach Werenski, who won the Norris Trophy for the top defenseman last year, you put him in the best spot for the team, but also the best spot for him to succeed. And that might even mean totally keep him off the penalty kill. You know, get him out there for the whole power play. You got to be creative in these situations. And then also challenge the new guys. I think players and professional athletes want to be put in bigger roles. I mean, so there might be moments tomorrow night if Provorov isn't in where you lean into Goodbranson a little bit. You lean into Christensen a little bit. You know, put them with different players. We've seen them with each other. Now there might be something with putting them with someone else. So those are all combinations that Don Granato, the defensive coach, is going to have to look at. And I think him being a new coach and a fresh set of eyes, I think he's probably excited about that opportunity to see what he's got.
11: We've got Rick Bonus, the Blue Jackets head coach, joining the show in just a couple of minutes, and he'll tell you a little bit more about that defense and what the Blue Jackets are working with on the blue line. But one guy that we haven't talked a whole lot about, Jody, is Carson Soucy. The Blue Jackets signed him to a one-year deal yesterday, and I feel like maybe we're discounting Soucy a little bit. You see a guy that's in training camp on a PTO, and you're like, maybe he has something, maybe he doesn't. There are a lot of good players, I think, still unsigned around the National Hockey League. Soucy's a guy that played 73 games in the Metropolitan Division last year between the two New York teams. I still think he's got game left, and he obviously has size and experience, which is very valuable.
10: Size and experience, he's got more to prove, though, after last season, and he wasn't happy with it either. So when you have a guy that's played and had some good years and now is a veteran player who has to reprove himself, it could turn into something very well or very profitable. And for the Blue Jackets, that's what they need. Depth on D that if he can go in and be steady, be hard to play against, understand his role is simple, not ask him too much, and don't try to do too much as a veteran player, he'll be very good. Because that's what you want in a defender, is positionally sound, hard to play against, and able to get the puck in the right area. Sounds simple, but when you have the speed and creativity and the skill on the other side of the puck, which you're going to see right away here with Buffalo, and persistence, it's a tall task. So he has to reprove himself in a way that he is the guy that we remember from a couple of years ago, not the player that didn't have a great experience in Long Island last year at the end of the year.
11: And you've talked about it already a couple of times on this show. You know, the number one job, getting the puck out of your own end. Those retrievals and then the quick ups to the forwards and then creating that offensive pressure. It's simple, right? It sounds simple, but it's up to those D-men to get it done. And a guy like Zach Werenski is so good at that, Jody.
10: Yeah.
11: And I think you're just going to have to lean on that guy early and often here.
10: I agree. I mean, the game is different when Zach's on the ice. Things are done. You know, there's less time in the defensive zone. There's anticipation to break up plays, which is part of that. There's making the right play or skating it out. He's a triple threat when it comes to getting the puck out of his own end. He can skate it, shoot it, or pass it out of his own end. And then the way he reads and puts the opposition on notice with when he does make the transition, he seems to lead the rush the other way. So, you know, and when you look at Buffalo, who they're playing tomorrow night, they have a couple guys that can do that. Rasmus Dahlin, of course, is their captain and their minute muncher and their good skater that can do that. That's a weapon that the Blue Jackets will have a game plan against. And for Columbus to have Zach, these are the times when they have to lean on him. I know it's starting the season this way, but also, you know, he can lead by example and then really try to settle down and hopefully be more vocal on the bench with how things have to be.
11: I'm glad you brought up Buffalo because, man, oh man, if you like watching superstar defensemen, tomorrow night's game is the game for you. And I think Blue Jackets head coach Rick Bowness is going to enjoy that because he has coached a lot of great defensemen in his career behind the bench. So Bowness will certainly enjoy watching those guys play. Speaking of Rick Bowness, he's going to join us after a quick break. It's the Inside Edge right here on The Fan.
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11: Welcome back to The Inside Edge. I'm Dylan Tyer, and right now I'm excited to be joined by Blue Jackets head coach Rick Bowness. And Rick, obviously exciting times for you with a new player in the lineup. The trade earlier this week, Matthew Nyes coming to the Blue Jackets. You saw him on the ice earlier today. What were your first impressions?
29: Well, the first time you look at him, you say, wow, that's a big man. You notice that right away. So you say that, and then you get him on the ice. Okay, does he move well for a big man? Absolutely. He's a great skater, strong on his feet, lots of speed there. So then what are you looking for? Hands. He's got some great hands, soft hands, making nice passes through skates, over sticks. So the soft hands are there. The hockey IQ on the ozone is there. He's just finding guys and making these subtle little plays. So he's what we thought we were getting. And listen, chemistry takes time to develop. It's hard to describe, but you can see chemistry. And it might take a little while with Mo and KJ, but he's going to stay there. He'll be on our first unit, probably kill some penalties, because I talked to his old coach, Craig Berube, yesterday, and he surprised me when he said he used him quite a bit as a penalty killer. So that tells you his hockey IQ is pretty good. And so he's going to be used in all situations, but we've got to give this kid some time just to feel comfortable. Yeah, first time you're traded, it's a crazy 48 hours. You're in Toronto, traded, got to travel. Now your first day practicing with the new players, new game right away tomorrow after one practice. So we're going to be patient with him, but we love first impressions, love what we see.
11: He wasn't the only guy involved in the trade. You have a new defenseman in Emile Andre. What do you think about his
29: addition? Watched him closely, and he's what we was described to us. He's not the biggest guy out there, but he moves well, and he's got really good puck skills. And so just talking to him, like, we really want to emphasize our team playing fast, and he's got the skating ability, and he's got the hands. We want to see that puck going north, but I also told him, every chance you can wheel out of our zone, wheel. We don't want to stop. We don't want to play the game slow. We want to go. And so I just encourage him, if you have any room to skate with the puck, go. And again, yeah, they're relying on his decision making and you're relying on his skills. And he's got great puck skills, and we won't really know about his game. You know, he should have good game decisions, but we'll find out tomorrow. But he's going to play a lot tomorrow, and we'll see what we've got.
11: Obviously, we talked about Matthew Nyes, Val Nichushkin, another new forward. As a whole, how do you feel about your forward group and the way it's come together?
29: Love the size. We're big, and you know, we take great pride in being hard to play against. You need size to do that, but you also need guys that can skate and get there. And Val can just certainly do that. He's a big man. He's versatile. He can play right wing. He can play left wing. He's going to kill penalties. He's on our power play unit. He's going to be a big part of our success this season. And he's just been a great pro for us. He's been a great influence on a lot of younger players. He's won a cup in Colorado, obviously, and he knows how to carry himself, knows how to prepare himself. He's got a tremendous work ethic. Just watch him in practice. Every drill, he's going all out. But he's been a real delight and a real good pro. I had him in Dallas for a while, and he was much younger back then. And I can just see how much he's grown as a man, how much he's grown as a professional on and off the ice. And he's a huge asset for us.
11: Something that Jody Shelley and I have talked about our last couple of episodes, an attitude, and you're kind of talking about the size and obviously changing the culture. And I think maybe we saw a little bit of that attitude the last couple preseason games at times. What is that attitude you want to see from your group?
29: Just play with some bite, play with some anger, right? You have to play this game with passion. You do. It's the driving force behind your skills, your skating, your compete. You've got to have passion. So when you have passion, you play with bite, you play with a little anger. You get mad out there. You get mad at the opponent, and you get mad at yourself, and you got to play the game with passion. So we see that, and I've been seeing it, right? We've seen it the last couple of games, and in practices, watch how hard they're working. But the one thing we're going to keep pounding at them, we want to be hard to play against. We want to take great pride in that. In order to do that, you've got to be able to play with a lot of passion and a lot of bite in your game. And we're going to stay on them all year about that.
11: For you, does that mentality start with winning above everything?
29: No, it really is. It's the process. Mm-hmm. You start focusing on that. Okay, you're going to lose all those other things. We focus coaches with the process. Outcome will take care of itself. There's a lot of times you play great and lose. There's a lot of times you play poorly and win. So you can't really go by that. You just got to go by how you're playing the game. The end result will take care of itself. But you play the game hard enough and with passion enough and as a team, you're going to get better results than not. So the end result will take care of itself. Our job as coaches is to give them enough information to help them. Their job as professionals is to come to the rink every day and be a pro and be ready to work and be ready to compete, be ready to support your teammates out there, be ready to give it your best every game.
11: Talking with Blue Jackets head coach Rick Bowness. And Bones, you've obviously got Zach Werenski on that blue line, but unfortunately, you're going into the season a little bit banged up back there. How do you feel about the decor?
29: Well, that's right. We are. You know, Severson is one of our best defensemen last year. Losing Fabro for whatever heat long he's gone hurts. Provy hasn't been able to practice. So there's three of your top five guys. And we'll see, you know, so one thing I complained about at the end of last year, we had some key injuries. We didn't handle them well. And so, okay, yeah, we are banged up. We're going to have some adversity early. We're banged up back there. Fight through it, right? Find a way. That's what it comes down to. Find a way. And if that means we got to get guys out of their comfort zone. We got to expect more from them, and they've got to give more. And eventually when we get everyone healthy, then we'll know what we have. But until we get there, we got to stay in the fight. We've got to give it our best every night, get out of our comfort zone and keep pushing.
11: You've coached a lot of great defensemen over the years. In your opinion, what makes Werenski so good back there?
29: There's a lot of things that he does well, clearly. It's just skating. If you watch the first couple of days of training camp, there were some hard skates, and he just floated out there. Some guys, by the end of it, were struggling. He just floated out there, so he's a beautiful skater. He's got great hockey IQ, great vision. He knows where everybody is on the ice, and he has the calmness to see the plays and make the right plays, and obviously he's got the puck skills, and he's got that great shot, that great release. Plays the game moving and with his eyes up. And when you have all the attributes that he has, sometimes he makes the game look easy, but he should, because he's that good a player. And he's been a real treat for me since I got here. And thrilled to see him win the Norris, and thrilled to have him back. And I know he's 100% all in for the Columbus Blue Jackets, and he'll be a big factor in all our success this year.
11: A new look for your goaltending tandem this year, Jet Greaves, Cam Talbot coming in. What have you learned about Jet since you took over in January?
29: What a calm, yet competitive guy he is. You watch him in the net, and he competes so hard, yet he does it in a calm way. There's no panic to his body. There's no panic to his eyes. When he comes to the bench, I don't see any. I see a very calm, confident kid. And he reads the play really well. You're not the biggest goalie. You've got to be able to make those reads, and you've got to get there at the same time as the pucks. As the bigger goalies, the guys that are 6'5", 6'6", they can be a little late, but it's going to hit them. Because of their size. But Jet is very good at reading those plays and knowing where the puck is coming from. We've got to do a better job this year in boxing out and letting him see more pucks. I thought there was way too many screen shots against us last year, and that's something that we have to clean up, both in terms of forwards getting out in shooting lanes and who's ever down around the net winning those battles to keep them away so Jet can see it. But

0: teammate, great character guy, leadership in the room because of that experience. And yeah, it probably hurts moving around as much as he has, but that also tells you somebody always wants you. So you're doing something right. And he's a good resource for the coaches and the players because of that experience. But obviously the way he's played in the games, he was outstanding, and just love his work habits and practice, love his professionalism. So we're happy to have him.
1: You have two new assistant coaches on your staff this season, Trent Vogelhuber and Don Granato. How do you like the way your group is coming together?
0: Well, they've been great. They both have. And Jared Bowl stayed with us, and he's been outstanding. Bowler's a great up-and-coming coach. He is. I love him. He just loves the team, takes great pride in the organization. And I love that feedback that he gives me on that because he's been around so long. But Trent has come in. He's confident. He knows the game. And he's going to run our penalty kill along with the rest of the staff. But he's very organized, very confident, and he does know the game. And Don's been around a long time as well, been a head coach in Buffalo and been on national teams, junior and college and the pros. So great experience there. He's going to run the power play. So they've been two great assets. I'm absolutely thrilled to have them both on the staff.
1: And Bones, the last thing for me, for all the great Blue Jackets fans out there, what do you want them to know about your team going into this season?
0: That we are going to make this rink a very tough rink to come in. That is the objective. I'm tired of hearing Carolina's a tough rink to go into. We've got to make this rink a tough rink to come into, and that's up to our team and our players to make sure that regardless of the outcome of the game, when that opposition walks out of here, they walk out saying, wow, that was a tough game. Those guys are hard to play against. Or even before the puck drops, they say, well, this is going to be a tough one. We better be ready. We want to make this rink, this team, a very tough, tough rink and team to play against.
1: Rick Bonus, thank you very much for taking the time. We appreciate it.
0: My pleasure.
1: All right, coming up next, Jody and I will break down the Metropolitan Division. It's the Inside Edge on The Fan.
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8: 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Welcome back to the Inside Edge. I'm Dylan Tyer. With me is Jody Shelley. We just heard from Blue Jackets head coach Rick Bowness. Obviously excited to get things going tomorrow night against the Buffalo Sabres, Blue Jackets home opener. And Jody, you talked about it on last week's show, just how open you think the Metropolitan Division is this year. The Washington Capitals added over the offseason. The Blue Jackets have obviously shaken things up just this week. You've got the Pittsburgh Penguins, the Carolina Hurricanes, the reigning Stanley Cup champions. Heck, the Philadelphia Flyers were a playoff team last year. How do you think it all shakes out in the 2026-2027 season?
9: I love this time of year because no one really knows. And everyone thinks they've got a good pulse on everything. But the greatest part about hockey in any live sport is you don't know. That's why we watch, to see what happens. But with the game plans in place, because remember Nashville, they won the offseason a couple of years ago and they laid the egg after that. So Washington, I know I'm going to go with you, though. I think Carolina and Washington end at the top of the Metropolitan Division. And I think the next group, it's wide open, including New Jersey, Pittsburgh, Philadelphia, Columbus, the Islanders, and the Rangers. Those slots for that last spot in the Metro, which is going to be coveted, because I know, as we sit here now, the Atlantic is pretty deep. The Atlantic, you know, with Florida, Tampa, Boston, Montreal, Ottawa, Buffalo, and then Detroit and Toronto. Toronto's going to be better. We're unsure on Detroit. I think those three spots, give Carolina, they're going to take a run back at the cup. They've got the taste. Washington's done the improvements. But let's see what shakes out. And if you want to dig in on those teams, that group of six teams, I'll happy to do it.
8: Yeah, let's get into that because, you know, I think the Carolina Hurricanes are a bona fide, right? They're the defending Stanley Cup champions. And they're just a good team every single year. You can lock them into the playoffs every single year. Washington, they've had on and off years here with Alex Ovechkin, maybe retiring, maybe not retiring, but they added a lot this offseason. And I like their roster. Heck, we talked about the Blue Jackets being heavy. The forward group for the Washington Capitals is massive. But the other teams are very interesting. You've got the Philadelphia Flyers, Matvei Michkov. People think he looks great in training camp. You've got the Pittsburgh Penguins, seemingly ageless, and they add youth to their roster, and they're a playoff caliber team. You've got the New Jersey Devils, who add Luke Evangelista, maybe a little bit more punch up front alongside Jack Hughes and Nico Hischier. And then the New York Rangers, who were in the basement last year, but they're a team that I think you like because Igor Shesterkin is healthy, and he's the straw that stirs the drink there.
9: Yeah, no, this is a huge factor, the goaltending. And 2 years ago, when they made the run the playoffs, Igor was healthy. But he covered up a lot. too. And last year when he was out, they got exposed. They made some adjustments. Dorfeev is there as a top six forward, game breaker. I think they've got some energy coming out of camp. So I like some of the moves they made. They're going to be definitely better than what they were last year. The Devils are going to be better. They seem to be 1 year in, 1 year off, 1 year in, 1 year off. Guess what year this is? This is the in year. So that's a team that has also made some key moves. I don't mind their defense at all. It'll be interesting to see how they do, but they have the skill up front, the confidence of the Hughes brothers. Philadelphia, to me, they surprised everyone along with Pittsburgh last year, and they made it to the second round. Can they generate off of that? I like their team. I think they're fast. I think they're ahead of schedule last year. Let's see what expectations do with them. Pittsburgh, you never know. Pittsburgh, you can't count out, I guess. Last year, I was pretty confident they weren't going to be in the playoff picture. I don't think I was alone in that, but they came in and surprised everyone. And then the Islanders, listen, Schaefer is Schaefer. He made that much of an impact. They're one of the oldest rosters in the National Hockey League. I'm just not sure on the Islanders. I put them in not sure. And for me, the Blue Jackets are going to be much better. There's no one talking about this team. Everyone's talking about the noise on the outside. Okay. Rick Bowness has an agenda, but more importantly, the players have an agenda. You can talk about wanting to win. You can talk about being in the playoffs. Well, guess what? Knock, knock, knock. Starts tomorrow. It's Thursday night at home. And for the Blue Jackets now, it's put it on the ice. I think when you pick up a top line player in a trade and you get rid of a guy who you knew was going to be out, the boost in the locker room is massive. So I think the Blue Jackets are going to be right there fighting, if not grabbing that playoff spot. But the start is important to this season. The odds are if you get behind before mid-November, you're not going to, it's a tall task to get back in. Not a high percentage does that. And for the Blue Jackets in this Metropolitan Division and the matchups they have and starting right away with Buffalo, it's going to be exciting and a fun team to watch all year.
8: Seven of the first nine games at home this season at Nationwide Arena for the Blue Jackets. Lots of playoff caliber opponents in the first 2 months of the season. What do the Blue Jackets have to do to be successful this season, Jody? Like, if I ask you, the Blue Jackets have to do this to be successful this year, what is this?
9: They have to improve their road record. They have to amplify playing at home. And they have to play a team game. I think this team was so dangerous when Bonus got here and they got that injection and that boost. They were playing free, up-tempo, and team hockey. The Blue Jackets need to stay healthy and really buy into what they have to do each and every night to win games. And I think they have the clientele to do that. Listen, their goals against was a little better last year. That's a team stat. That needs to be improved. And scoring now that you take Marchenko out, is that going to go away? I don't know. Zach Werenski led the team in points. The only defenseman in the National Hockey League to lead his team in points. You need that up front. You need someone up front to take that. Who's it going to be? Could it be Fantilli? Just sign him. Could it be Nyes? I don't know. How about Kent Johnson? Some of these guys now have got to find it. And it's such a fine line in scoring. One of the hardest things to do in the National Hockey League in sport is score a goal in an NHL game. Trust me, I didn't score many, and it's even harder now. And so the Blue Jackets need to manufacture offense.
8: For me, it's a combination of a couple of things. I think the Blue Jackets need to improve tremendously on special teams. That comes to the power play. It comes to the penalty kill, where I just didn't think they were good enough last season. We will see what sort of impact adding Matthew Nyes has. Obviously, you lose that sniper, that creator on the power play in Kirill Marchenko, but Matthew Nyes is known for his ability to tip pucks in front and play in front of that goaltender. He's a big body out there. We'll see if that net front presence adds something to the Blue Jackets. And within all that, it's the identity of this team. I know we talked about it right off the bat, but this team is hell-bent on taking a step this season. To do that, I think they really need to forge that identity. And I think it has to start in these first seven games at Nationwide Arena. Get the fans into it. Give them something to be excited about. Show them what you're going to be this season. And if it's that big, mean, in-your-face team, sign me up. I'm so excited to see what the Blue Jackets look like. And I think if you're able to forge that identity, it's going to kind of permeate the rest of the game. You know, it's going to find its way into the special teams. It's going to find its way into the power play, into the penalty kill, into the team defense, all of that stuff. And I can't wait to see this team forge an identity because I think it's about time they do.
9: Yeah. You know, and that's attitude. That's winning over anything else. They should have that attitude. Everything we've heard from the time Rick Bowness put the mic down in April to the players' quotes, to the movement of the organization and management, it's all there. So puck on the ice, get to work with the attitude, and they know what they have to do. And Nyes, you have to pay attention to him. And I think that that is going to be a positive and open things up for the other two guys on that line.
8: All right. The 2026-2027 season is one night away. The Blue Jackets open up at 7 o'clock tomorrow night at Nationwide Arena. They're taking on the Buffalo Sabres. 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Jody Shelley and Steve Mears will have the action for you. 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All the coverage starts at 6:30. Again, puck drop at 7 o'clock. The Blue Jackets taking on the Buffalo Sabres. Jody, let's do it. The season is here, baby.
9: Drop the puck. Let's go, Jackets. Most exciting time of the year besides playoffs. And the journey starts now for this team. So great job, Dylan. Good working with you. And we'll see you next week.
8: Yep. Thanks, everybody. Next week, it's the Inside Edge right here on The Fan.
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